0: relationship between Germany and the US. There's always been quite a prominent streak of anti-Americanism in Germany as well, but it was never kind of large enough to form the identity, I would say, or shape the identity of post-war West Germany and then the unified Germany. And that, I fear, has become larger now because of the way that, you know, the US is seen as is less interested in Europe and Germany than it had been in the past.
1: Chancellor Merz is facing significant pushback from opposition leaders in Germany who, picking up on his own critique of the Iran war, say that the only humiliation taking place is that of Friedrich Merz at the hands of the US president. With FSN Spotlight, I'm Simon Marks.
2: Our main news again. US President Donald Trump says a meeting with Brazil's President Lula da Silva went very well, following months of bad blood and high tariffs. Airline company Lufthansa has announced it's preparing for the possibility of refueling stopovers should a jet fuel shortage continue. And Shell has reported better than expected profits boosted by soaring energy prices as a result of the Iran war. And that's the latest feature story news, Kate Fisher reporting.
1: After the USDA unveiled its updated roommate food pyramid earlier this week, Department of Agriculture spokesman Michael Laurie spoke to Onion reporters about just how many servings of someone else's food roommates should be consuming on a day-to-day basis.
3: Under the new guidelines, roommates should eat at least 4 portions of someone else's grains per day, including 1 to 2 cups of already opened cereal. Of course, this is all in addition to the 8 to 16 swigs of milk and orange juice spaced out over a few days.
1: Laurie emphasized that many aspects of the new roommate food pyramid are unchanged from the previous version, including a recommended daily intake of 24 ounces of lunch meat straight from the bag and 5 to 7 weekly finger scoops of Erica's peanut butter.
3: Remember to limit your intake of sugar and sweets from half-open containers, especially if they're Jessica's, because she'll definitely notice.
1: For more on this story, check this week's Onion Review.
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0: Live. 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And ForkFest 2026 is happening this June 22nd to the 29th at the Northern Waters Outfitters Campground in Errol, New Hampshire. The owner has offered to host 100 campers at his campground, which is being closed just for ForkFest. Anyone who'd like to stay in the surrounding area may come for a day pass for free. The only real restriction he's given us for this event is no nudism, which I think we can deal with. That's not that hard. I think we can deal with one restriction. And if you'd like any more info, you can go to ForkFest.WTF. Or ForkFest.Party.
1: Oh.
0: ForkFest.WTF is the new one that former, man, I don't know what he went by. Oh, did the person who owns Liberty, LibertyMinded.com go by his real name
1: Johnson?
0: On the show? Yeah.
1: He went by Johnson.
0: Okay, so Johnson from formerly
1: Big
0: of Free Talk Live.
1: Johnson.
0: He made a new ForkFest website, ForkFest.WTF, and it's much nicer. And even Chris Wade said it's much nicer, so I don't feel mean or anything. And you can also go to, you can email ForkFest, that's F-O-R-K-F-E-S-T, 2026 at gmail.com to sign up as one of the 100 campers. It's $10 per night per person, and it's going to be a really fun time. Chad and his girlfriend and a couple of our other friends, we went up to the campground just yesterday and checked it out. And it's right on the water, and it looks like it's going to be so fun to me.
2: Yeah, it's beautiful up there. I think it's going to be a really good time, and we still have quite a few slots open.
0: Mm-hmm.
2: And if you don't want to stay at the campground, there are hotels and other accommodations around the area as well.
0: And the whole area is really beautiful, and a girl that's kind of a local that we're hanging out with there, she said that in the winter, nobody lives there unless they're hunkered down in their house, and otherwise they fly out on at the first opportunity they can to get out of there, and they have winter cars parked somewhere in another part of New Hampshire or something to get out of there. It's that, like, north. And
1: okay.
0: We're higher up than Toronto when you're up there. You're more, you know, higher latitude than Toronto when you're up there.
1: What time zone are you in when you're up there?
0: Still Eastern.
1: Okay.
0: Even Maine is still Eastern.
1: Okay.
0: Yeah, but it's crazy. That's the furthest north I've ever been in New Hampshire yesterday.
2: Yeah, it was still pretty cold up there.
0: Yeah.
2: But by the end of June, it'll be warm.
0: Yes, by the end of June, it'll be
1: warm.
0: Are
1: we sure about this? Have you checked the historical records?
0: I think we have, actually.
2: Historically, okay. It is warmer in June
0: it's
2: than
0: not
2: right now.
0: 90
1: but
0: degrees.
1: That far north, though.
0: No, it's like similar to ForkFest. We looked it up, and I was like, oh, okay. That's totally fine.
1: All right.
0: Yesterday, it was in the 40s and raining on us. It's still beautiful. And there were actually still campers.
2: Yeah, I went back and took some video that we can start posting in some of the chats, too, for people to see what's going on up there.
0: Yep. I think
3: Errol's the only Errol in America.
0: Hmm. Interesting. There was an Errol Street in San Antonio, and every time I saw it when I was
3: certainly some Errol Streets, yes.
0: When I was doing Uber Eats, I was like, Egg Roll Street? I'd always say that in my head. And then one day it became actually relevant to my life in a totally different state, thousands of miles away. We have callers on the line, so as long as nobody else has anything they want to say about ForkFest.WTF, then let's go to the phones. I think this is Skeeter, but unscreened caller, you're on Free Talk Live. What's on your mind?
4: Maybe the problem in Israel strikes at a much deeper problem with property ownership, which leads me to the topic I want to talk about. There's something inherently contradictory with most libertarians and something inherently credible with the communist argument against landlords. And I've developed an argument called evolutionary argumentation ethics to demonstrate the hypocrisy. I want to point out the performative contradiction that libertarians make when they criticize government as an inefficient monopoly on force by pointing out that your very own property system, the system that gives the current owner the right to transfer, allows for the same type of monopolistic inefficiency as the monopoly on enforcement.
1: So let me rebut that very quickly.
4: Sum up, the right to transfer
1: because
4: is the true problem.
1: We may look at the government as inefficient, which is fine.
4: The right to keep property.
0: Skeeter, you have to let somebody
4: problem.
0: Rebut what you're saying.
4: Maybe the Palestinians should be moved out of that land.
0: Okay, so go ahead and rebut it.
1: So, very quickly, libertarians will claim that the state monopoly and government is inefficient, but that's not like our main problem with the government in its existence. Right?
2: I don't even think the government is inefficient, to tell you the truth. I think that if you believe what the
5: libertarians will claim that the state.
1: Are you just repeating back what I just said?
5: But that's not.
0: Was that even on purpose? I'm going to hang up on you, Skeeter.
5: It's existing.
0: If you're making a point when you're doing it, then it's one thing.
2: What do you say?
1: He's just playing back what I just said.
0: I'd have to drop him, unfortunately. Like, we tried to get through to him. He'll try to play something, like, maybe Richie Rich said, like, weeks ago that, oh, he thinks contradicts what he's saying
2: he's
0: now.
2: Oh, he's trying to play something? I couldn't understand what the heck was going on.
1: No, he was playing
0: my
1: voice.
0: That's why I dumped him. It was so stupid.
1: The libertarian claim that the government is inefficient isn't our reason for hating the government, right? It's just one point that we make to try to get other people to hate the government with us.
0: It's like, well, we could do things better.
1: We
0: like
1: could.
0: By ourselves as
1: right.
0: one
1: but that's not
0: one point
1: but that's
0: it's
1: not the
0: reason
1: yeah it's the theft
0: it's not the moral that foundation right
1: yeah it's
0: yeah.
1: not the moral foundation thank you Bonnie it's not the moral foundation it's just one more point to get people on board and you were saying Chad you don't even think they're inefficient
2: no I mean they're inefficient if you think that their goal is to provide services to you right but if their goal is actually to facilitate theft they're actually quite efficient
1: yes
0: you were in the military right
2: No, I wasn't.
0: Oh, I thought you were for some reason. My parents were in the military, and you run into inefficiency constantly. In fact, when you were talking about the guy who was like, no mirror, but you could kick it off, or you could have no mirror, the next year the rules changed. My dad had so many stories about that that frustrated him so bad in the military because it's just like they could get more things done, even for themselves, the military, if the government wasn't getting in their own way because it's basically like HR lady on top of HR lady, but, you know, military men instead.
1: Yeah.
2: Right, but the military is there often to give money to defense contractors. I mean, it's a giant gravy train, and there's, including people in the military themselves, making money off of this gravy train. And I think typically that what the government is doing is actually facilitating criminal activity. And
0: I guess that's true.
2: Like, they're not very good at providing services and taking care of the roads and everything else.
1: Filling
2: but what
1: potholes.
2: If, what if that's not actually what they're trying to do? What they're actually, of course, they have to play lip service to that stuff. Basically so that people will want to or so that they can try and justify what they're doing. But in the reality is that what they're doing is they're facilitating criminal activity.
1: And they have a lot of support for it.
0: It's probably true that the HR lady people I'm talking about in the military, that's just like a make work program too. So maybe you're right. Maybe they're doing exactly what they're meant to be doing. And it's just like making a bunch of work that's pointless and doesn't get anything actually done more efficiently. But they're all getting paid. So maybe that's a good point.
1: My sister works for the government, and I avoid that conversation at, like, every chance I get. I just don't care. I don't know what she does. I don't want to talk about it.
0: Nice.
1: But at one point in time, she did bring up, you know, the whole budgetary thing. She's like, oh, yeah, we have to throw out, like, all of our computers so we could order new ones for next year. Otherwise, we lose our budget money. I'm like, this is what I'm talking about. I'm going to shut my mouth because I don't want to fight. I'm just home on vacation. This is the dumbest thing I've ever heard, you know?
0: Literally throw them away?
1: Just chuck them.
3: How many times have you heard this, though? I mean, this happens all the time.
1: I know.
3: With all kinds of government agencies. Silver Dave just told us one time, I think they call it a spend mission, where, you know, he goes to these infantry troops as a Green Beret, right? And they just fire all their rounds off.
1: Yeah, mag dump.
3: Yeah.
1: Just to get more rounds because it's part of the budget.
2: Yeah, and then that means more money goes to defense contractors, right? Mm-hmm. And the defense contractors are powerful lobbyists and or just go in and out of government or bureaucratic positions themselves. So it's not really surprising. They're just stealing money, right? Essentially, is that's what they're doing. I mean, these wars are look at the war in Iran. I mean, obviously, the United States military should be able to completely crush Iran. But they haven't been able to do it, yet they've been spending an enormous amount of money. I mean, the Iranian military budget is $10 billion a year, so a fraction of what the United States spends. And now the United States has to rearm all of these missiles that they've wasted, murdering innocent civilians over there.
0: And they've objectively lost at this point. It's not that it's like some kind of
1: Iran
0: like...
1: Iran or the U.S.?
0: The U.S. The U.S. has lost. It's basically over, and Trump is still trying. It's actually like schizophrenic. They've just lost, and Trump is saying things like, they're gonna have to make a deal or pay. It's like, actually, recently he said that he'll destroy nuclear places again in Iran, and they said we'll do four times more. And I believe that they can and will.
1: So just out of curiosity, on what grounds are you suggesting that the U.S. has objectively lost?
0: Because everything they've attempted to do, they've been squashed immediately, and that whenever they attack Iran, Iran attacks the surrounding Israel-friendly places more, and they can't get done what they've tried to get done, like that fighter that went in and got shot down. What they don't report is that they shot down more planes that went to go, quote-unquote, rescue that guy or those guys or whatever. Like, Iran was ready for this. The U.S. has lost. It's like just the third loss in a row of the wars.
2: Well, have they lost, though? Because what do you think their goals truly were? Because they probably aren't actually going to come out in public and say exactly what they wanted to do, because it seems to me that it would be more than just a miscalculation, although I know often criticisms of the government revolve around the fact that they don't know what's going on and that they just had no idea, and from out of left field, Iran can just beat off the American attack, which is not. But what if going into this, Donald Trump, and who knows exactly what his prerogative is, what if he wanted to, for instance, drive up oil prices? And what if he wanted to harm the global economy? What if he wanted to waste money building more bombs?
0: You know, that doesn't sound that.
2: And so then actually it's a win. And in the media, it doesn't seem so. I mean, it's the same thing with all these wars. Look at the war in Iraq. I mean, they sold that as what? You're going to get rid of the weapons of mass destruction? They weren't there, right? Mm-hmm. Did they really not know that? Well, I highly doubt that. Especially given like the CIA, the testimony of people like Ray McGovern, you know, and he was a CIA agent that was responsible for doing the exact kind of intelligence that Colin Powell used when he gave his address to the UN. I mean, it's nonsense. I mean, did they really think that creating an embargo and a blockade of Iraq, starving to death a million people, and then bombing it was going to stabilize that really their goal?

0: right? Because there was some president of some other country that came out and said, like, oil prices are at the whim of, like, whether Donald Trump wakes up in a good or a bad mood, right? He wakes up in a good mood and oil prices go down. He wakes up in a bad mood, tweets something out, and all of a sudden oil prices go up.
1: But that's the exact, like, character I'm saying that they all paint him as, like, the, you know, this other guy you're talking about, the people on the news. They're like, can you believe he's just such a narcissist? It doesn't care what his actions, as long as it's, like, all about his whim.
0: No, but well,
1: it could be exactly what he's saying. That's his WWE character that he has to play. But
0: His whim enriches his friends.
1: Mm-hmm.
2: Enriches them, and probably they have long-term goals, and those goals may not even align with what we think of as what would be American foreign policy in terms of what's good for Americans. What if his goals are in line with a group of people who are internationalists? What if the United States is a liability to these people for one reason or another? Because we don't know who these people really are behind closed doors. Like, nobody knows really who Donald Trump and Hillary Clinton and all of these high-level bureaucrats and elected officials are behind closed doors. Yes, it could be that they're so stupid that they accidentally mess up absolutely everything they do, and those mistakes end up leading to them completely dominating the world. Right? That could be the case. I think it's highly unlikely. I think the reason that they're so good and why America is so dominant and really Western civilization in general is because they don't make mistakes. And the things that are made off to be mistakes, because they can't just go and say, we want to create turmoil and genocide the Iraqis and we're going to starve a million of them to death by an embargo. They're going to say, well, we're going to do an embargo on Iraq so that the people rise up, as if starving people are going to be more capable of rising up against their government than people who are well fed.
1: That's also
0: we gave them the guns. They kept the guns. They didn't use the guns.
1: That's an excuse they always use. And recently, Trump admitted to giving guns to the protesters in Iran. And the idea is, like, to cause destabilization.
2: And that's the same playbook they've always used.
1: But he claims that it's to help them because the Iran regime is so bad and Trump is just so good. But it's really just to cause destabilization. And honestly, it probably made the average Iranian like Islam even more, because, you know, the regime is the Islam side, and most Iranians were losing Islam, right? Islam was losing Iran. And in my opinion, that's going to turn around, and Iran is going to become more like, we need to double down, stand together with our government, because they were doing that. They were waving the government's flags at the nuclear power plants.
2: Yeah, and who's to say that we know the actual prerogatives of the Iranian government either, and who are they actually in contact with within the United States? Because if there are groups of internationalists that are working behind the scenes, we don't have access to their meetings. We don't know who they are. Mm-hmm. I mean, that was my point earlier, talking about Israel with Hamas and the Israeli Defense Forces. It seems to me that, like, in order for Hamas to be able to pull off such an absurd attack, right, using hang gliders to come across the most secure border, you know, in history, they needed coordination. That seems obvious to me. They needed coordination with the IDF, and it makes sense, because then that gave a justification for the IDF to then go in and actually bulldoze Gaza, right? And it seems like it makes more sense to me that they're working together in order to do that.
3: I don't know. I mean, what you're saying is that government at its highest level is efficient, whereas you know that government at its lowest levels is inefficient.
2: And they just don't care. You could say they're inefficient at providing services, but the reality is that they don't care about providing services. The things they care about, they're quite good at, and that's facilitating theft and criminal activity. It's an organized crime, essentially.
1: Pushing.
3: That they're good at what they want to do.
2: Right.
3: And I haven't seen a lot of evidence in my life that the government is able to pull off with 10 times the money that they try to do, of the things they try to do. Now, I'm with you. There are some evil bastards out there. But I just don't know whether the evil bastards can make the government work or not.
0: When you say pull off, if the goal is enriching his friends by, you know, terrible foreign policy, right, at the expense of the average person, like, you're pulling it off pretty well.
2: Exactly.
3: Yeah, well, that one I'm going to concede. That one's a pretty easy one to do, is that if you nudge things in this direction, it's going to make me money, Don. If you nudge things in that direction, it's going to lose me money.
0: Well, then Biden funneling money through Ukraine, same for the same reason.
2: And that's just thinking about the money. What about the actual strategy? What about the real geopolitics going on behind the scenes? Because a lot of these people have a lot of

0: money already, and they have access to enormous amounts of capital already. And I'm just saying that what if the United States or a strong global economy in general is actually a liability to them for one reason or another? Like I said, we don't have access to know,
1: I don't know
0: what they're talking about behind closed doors, but I'm just saying that that seems to me like it could be a possibility.
2: And it feels
1: I'm
2: like
1: with you on that, but I mean, now we're to the point, you know, that quickly comes to, well, COVID was released intentionally with the intention of creating, you know, more billionaires and empowering people like that. And that's where I kind of feel like it loses the track. And this is the reason, is because no battle plan survives the fog of war, right? Like, nothing works the way you want it to work generally. And once it comes in conflict with the people who don't want it to work the way you want it to work.
0: Well, it depends. Well, you have to know what their plan was to begin with. If there, it seems that way, yes. But if their goal was actually different and that goal was actually achieved while they're claiming defeat in one way or another. I mean, as far as the COVID thing goes, I mean, I wasn't making any kind of an assertion about that. I don't think that COVID was released actually, at all. That's definitely not what I think. But, I mean, the point is that I think that if you see if the result of what you see happening is most likely what they were planning on when they were when they were planning it.
2: Action, right? Reaction, solution, is that it?
0: Well, there's problem, reaction, solution problem. Is a little bit different. I mean,
2: but it seems a lot of the time, like when you see that the news is talking about a problem, you're thinking to yourself like, oh, they want to do this, but in reality, we want this. And when you start asking for that, that might be what the goal was the whole time when they've released the problem.
0: Right.
2: So it's like, I could see that what you're saying.
0: Well, this is standard operating procedure. It's just hard to prove because, again, they're going to lie in public, mm-hmm. and they're going to tell you the goal is one thing, and then they're going to come across and say, well, they'll have the other side of the aisle, which, you know, whichever side is responsible for doing this, to criticize them and say they're stupid and say they're inefficient. And
3: that's
0: really,
3: just
0: it's a cop out.
3: Conspiracy talking.
0: It is a conspiracy.
2: How could you believe that the European Union actually thinks that their people will be better off when they stop buying oil from Russia? Like, that's just ridiculous. They're going to absolutely have huge problems.
3: That's your environmentalist
2: soon.
3: Trying to move away from oil in general.
2: You think so?
3: With the windmills and solars and whatever, hydrogen.
2: They were hurting already several winters ago, and now with the gas prices the way they are everywhere else, I think that there's no way that you could do that and think this will be good for our people. Like, they just don't care.
3: Again, it's good in the long run because it moves people away from that source of energy.
2: I don't really think that the highest people up just actually are all in on global warming or something.
3: Unless they're invested in the new technology with their money.
2: Oh, I see what you mean. Maybe, sure, but I don't think that they actually believe.
0: Well,
2: like,
0: assume they have ulterior motives. I mean, I would just assume that because I highly doubt that the things that they're saying in public are actually are true.
1: I agree.
0: I think it's very rarely true.
1: Yeah, I mean, that much is true. You know, they're lying because their lips are moving. And if you want to figure out why this is happening, follow the money. Those axioms, I think, are, you know, 80 plus percent time right.
0: Sure.
3: Absolutely.
2: Yep. And they don't have to tell us anything because the thing is, they don't actually represent us. They're not actually in any position where if they don't do what the people want them to do, they suffer in any way.
3: Right.
2: So, like, yeah, you
3: suffer. We suffer. The people suffer.
2: Yep. The idea of bring Fauci to court, it's never going to happen. Even with Trump as president, it hasn't happened. It's never going to happen. These people never pay for the things they do to the people because we're just pawns to them. More Free Talk Live coming up, 603-283-6160. 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
5: From Feature Story News in Washington, I'm Kate Fisher. U.S. President Donald Trump says a meeting with Brazil's President Lula da Silva went very well, following months of bad blood and high tariffs. Brazil is looking to leverage its critical mineral reserves to reduce U.S. tariffs on its goods. Nick Harper reports from Washington.
6: There was no public part to the Oval Office meeting, as was expected, but Donald Trump posted after the get-together that the meeting had gone very well. It follows months of anger on both sides. The Trump administration was frustrated by Brazil's conviction of former president and Trump ally Jair Bolsonaro and slapped the country with a 50% tariff rate, one of the highest faced by any country. That was pared back to 10% in February, but Brazil is trying to avoid the possibility of new tariffs being introduced. One bargaining chip, its huge reserves of critical minerals, something Donald Trump wants, and something Brazil might be able to use to leverage a reduction in its tariffs.
5: Airline company Lufthansa has announced that it's preparing for the possibility of refueling stopovers should a jet fuel shortage continue. European supplies are at risk of running low due to the war in Iran and the disruption of fuel through the Strait of Hormuz. William Denslow reports from Brussels.
7: According to the airline CEO, Lufthansa isn't imminently preparing to add refueling stops, but warns that preparations are underway. The carrier adds that fuel supplies through June are secured, but from then on, possible refueling stops on routes to Asia and Africa might be needed. Jet fuel prices have more than doubled since the conflict in Iran began, and Lufthansa has already cut 20,000 flights, and the European Union says it's taking steps to ramp up procurement.
5: Shell has reported better-than-expected profits boosted by soaring energy prices as a result of the Iran war. Europe's biggest oil and gas company's profits more than doubled, echoing rivals including BP, drawing criticism from campaigners as rising energy costs hit households. Our UK correspondent Simon Gaitan reports.
8: Shell's $6.9 billion first quarter profits are its highest in 2 years and a 115% increase from $3.2 billion in the last 3 months of 2025. The increase mirrors similar gains for fellow British multinational BP, with both reporting strong oil trading results as a key factor in the elevated profits. Oil and gas prices have surged during the Iran war, with production and distribution in the Gulf disrupted by the conflict and the closure of the crucial Strait of Hormuz. The increasing profits posted by the energy companies has drawn criticism from campaigners as households struggle with higher fuel and energy prices, increasing calls for stronger windfall taxes on companies' profits.
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0: 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And you've got Bonnie, Chad, Richie Rich, and Mark Edge on the show tonight. But we do have someone on the line, so I'm going to go to the phones and to the fun. We have Sarah in New Mexico on Free Talk Live. What's on your mind?
1: Listen, you know, this Trump, all his, whatever he's doing, it's making me want to vote. I'm going to vote in the primary because I want my person to be like really anti-Trump, so I could vote for them in November.
2: So you have an anti-Trump candidate in New Mexico? Or are you just going to vote Democrat as usual?
1: Well, you know, I'm on the Democrat ticket, but there's two. One is a moderate, and then the other one supposedly is like a progressive. So I'm inspired, you know, to make sure that she gets in there.
2: Okay.
1: So when she gets a nomination, she's just going to get it. And, you know, I have a feeling they're doing polling. So Deb Hawley.
3: You know how uncomfortable that can be.
2: Not that kind of polling.
0: It's not cold there.
1: She's going to get it.
0: You don't have to stand out in the cold.
1: What?
0: Anyways, I don't know what Mark meant by that, and I don't want to know. So continue with what you're saying. You've been doing polling, but you were going to vote anyway. But you want to make sure that on the air you're heard saying you're going to vote to get Trump out. That's what it sounds like to me.
1: Well, yeah, I'm going to see. I usually stay out of the primaries. Oh, so what? Primaries. But I am going to vote in the primary.
2: You mean the midterms?
1: Okay, the midterms.
3: The primary for the midterms.
2: Okay.
1: In November. Right now is the primaries.
2: So you've got a selected Democrat amongst Democrats that you're going to go vote for in the primaries to make sure that the most anti-Trump Democrat is on the ticket in the midterms.
1: Right. So I used to think that it was not that important, the primary. Like, you know, you just vote for the Democrat at the end. But I want to make sure that my candidate is going to be the, you know, anti-Trump possible.
2: Okay.
1: So there's what you call the Sam Bregman. There's one guy, Sam Bregman. He's what's called moderate. I don't hear nothing like very strong about environment. When he's asked the question about oil company, he's just kind of like fades out. I don't know what his answer is. But the Deb Haaland, she was the first Native American congresswoman. You know, she is running for governor ticket. She's very solid about her environmental issues. So that makes her like more left, very solid, very progressive.
2: So do you care more about the environmental issues or more about the anti-Trump issues? Because I don't know if those are one and the same.
1: Well, I think that it is one and the same because Trump said he's going to let all the oil companies lose. He's going to lessen the pollution standards. They could pollute all they want.
0: But your question is flawed anyway. Sarah doesn't care about the environment. Sarah cares about socialism and getting as much stuff as possible. Like, if you're pro-homelessness, then you probably are not pro-the environment. Who litters more than anybody else? Homeless, I think.
4: She's pro-homeless?
1: Actually, I am very environmental. That's why I ride a bus. I'm for electric vehicles. I am, you know, littering.
2: So you want high gas prices, then?
1: I'm against high gas prices.
0: Then more people will be driving.
3: If you're pro-environmental, what you're for is wiping out all the poor people in third world countries, because those are the ones who dump the trash in the oceans. Just carpet bombing them.
0: Right, Sarah, would you run for, I don't know, state rep in New Mexico under the banner of carpet bomb third worlders?
1: You know what? I am not going to run for office. I just usually, my job is to run around with a 243.
4: Why not?
1: Number.
4: Why don't you want to run for office?
1: Well, I have my reasons. I like to work closely and lobby with the legislatures, and I have good looks, but I don't want to really run for office. I just like to help people get elected. But the whole point is this primary, more of the progressive, the more of the radical environmentalists are going to come out because they have to come out and vote against Trump for getting too much power.
0: I understand the point and everything, but Sarah, I don't know if something's wrong with your phone or if
2: just
0: you
2: got just back off the microphone an inch or two.
0: Talking too loud into it or something, but it's been sounding really bad recently, like talking really loud into the phone. And I think she got her point out. She wants Trump out. Thank you for the call, Sarah, from New Mexico.
2: Who doesn't at this point?
0: Right. Like, does anybody support him? Even my parents, who were pretty MAGA, they hate Trump now because of all the stuff he, like, didn't deliver. I think lots of MAGA people are that way at this point. So
2: gas prices alone are yeah. ridiculous.
0: Yeah. So we talked about the Southern Poverty Law Center already. And you might think we talked about everything there was to talk about it. But there's these new ideas from the Wall Street Journal about the whole fiasco. And I think that it is really funny and entertaining at the very least. So this is from WallStreetJournal.com.
2: Reputable news source.
0: Ian read it and he said it was really funny. And it's an opinion commentary thing, so maybe we won't read the whole thing or anything because those usually run long. But it says the SPLC, the Southern Poverty Law Center, allegedly mimics the worst FBI abuses. The anti-racist outfit's use of informants is reminiscent of the Bureau's COINTELPRO fiasco. And I always try to tell libertarians about COINTELPRO. Maybe you guys know a little bit about it yourselves, but maybe the listener doesn't. But it's basically just where they would install people into any up-and-coming movement, like MLKs, MLK Juniors, and the Black Panthers and other people like that, and the Native American movements. I can't remember exactly what they called themselves. American Indian movements, AIM. They would put people in that seem like they're just another member of AIM or MLK's friend. And in reality, they were an informant with the FBI, and they would do things like try to get MLK to kill himself. Yeah. And it was just a fiasco, and it got actually one of the greatest leaks of all time. It wasn't like we didn't need an Edward Snowden or whatever, or any kind of a Julian Assange. There were some people that stormed an FBI field office in, I think it was Indiana, and they just grabbed a bunch of papers and they released a bunch of information about COINTELPRO, and that's the reason we know a lot about what we know about what
2: nice.
0: They did, which is like that should be talked about more. I only learned it because I was reading this book called The COINTELPRO Papers, which I owe back to the library, and I mean, I didn't admit that. They're going to come after me. No, I'm just kidding. They are.
2: Socialist.
0: I just keep forgetting to bring back. I'm going to pay for it and everything. The counterintelligence, this is from the Wall Street Journal. The counterintelligence program, or COINTELPRO, holds a prominent place in the annals of governmental abuse. A 1976 report by the Senate Select Church Committee, Intelligence Activities and the Rights of Americans, exposed how the Federal Bureau of Investigations had secretly paid and directed informants embedded inside extremist groups, which it claimed to be neutralizing. The Bureau routed payments through false front entities while assuring the public that its mission was to suppress rather than to stimulate violence.
2: Oh, yeah. That's their whole MO.
0: Yep.
2: Right? They find some kid, they turn him into some violent extremist, and they take credit for stopping him.
0: Even though he's probably like mentally disabled a lot of the times?
2: A lot of the times, yeah.
3: This is basically almost every arrest of some Islamic terrorist
0: yes.
3: on U.S. soil since 9/11 mm-hmm. has been somebody that the FBI has, armed and made the plan. It's their plan. It, like, they're doing everything. They're doing all the heavy lifting, and all they have to do, all this guy has to do is go stand in the wrong place with the wrong button. Or
0: go
3: whatever.
0: Buy a GameStop card and give it to ISIS, thinking they're actually giving it to ISIS.
2: Like, how many FBI agents did they admit was part of the January 6th insurrection a few years ago?
0: Was it in the hundreds?
2: Yeah, it was like dozens or in the hundreds. And a lot of times they were the ones stoking the violence and, you know, instigating people to do stuff.
4: Same thing with the Whitmer, kidnapping plot, where it was the vast majority of them were actually FBI.
2: Five out of the six people in the plot was FBI.
4: And the plan was absurd. I mean, there was no possibility to even pull it off.
0: Well, we have a caller on the line, so I'm going to go to Michael. Michael, in Texas, right? Because I didn't write where you are from.
5: Yes, ma'am. Yeah, I'm from Texas.
0: Michael from Texas, what do you have on your mind tonight?
5: Oh, just a whole bunch of stuff, you know, just the bigger topics that I kind of wanted to bring up again. Just to say, give a shout out to Ian. And just kind of, I love how you guys always highlight his case and keep it current.
0: Yeah.
5: And what they've done to him, we're currently doing to him. But I just thought it was interesting. Bonnie, the other night I was listening and Sarah called in. And I thought it was so funny because it's been years and she's still talking about the same topic. I just busted out laughing. But I came up with an idea. I came up with a genius idea. We need to get it like a crowdfunding deal going where they can have zip lines for pedestrians over there. And Albuquerque zip line petition. You know what I'm saying? To help them cross the streets over there so they don't die.
0: Yeah, they'll just die otherwise, apparently, according to Sarah. It's just so ridiculous. That's hilarious. Yeah, because the other weekend we were talking about why is it that these, in New Mexico specifically, these people that can't stop getting hit by cars, is it the driver's fault? Which I'm the first to say New Mexico drivers are horrible drivers. If I saw one on the road before they even did anything sketchy, I got away from them in Texas. They're horrible drivers. Really bad. But I'll also say that it's just like, I just don't understand how so often you're not like, looking both ways when you're crossing.
2: I'm telling you, perverse government incentives.
0: What do you mean?
2: I told you, government gives the pedestrian the right. They give the meat popsicle the right of way over the 3,000-pound death machine. I was like, wonder why the meat popsicle loses in that collision. Because they step out with entitlement and the car doesn't stop.
0: Yep.
5: Right.
0: Well, sounds about right.
5: I was gonna say, Rich, hey, to you too, because I'm a big fan of yours, and I've been listening for years, and I didn't really recognize that it was you. I was talking to you the other night when I brought up that I got swatted. That's me I was talking to you all about. But I called in last night and kind of gave him a little catch-up. But Bonnie, you weren't there. I've sent an email for a open records request over here to kind of establish, that they're like a system of harassment. And so, because it's more than those incidents I've even told y'all about. One time they came to the door at 6 a.m., I'm the only one up going to the restroom, and the officer literally telling me he needs to come in to do a welfare check. And at that time, it's just me, my nephew, and my uncle, and they're all asleep. It's just me. But at the time, there's also a haunted house. I'm out in the country. There's a haunted house that kind of is, you know, in this vicinity, and it's a bunch of kids that are out, you know, all night long. And I'm assuming if there ever was even a 911 call, that it's coming from those kids, you know, just pranking or playing around.
0: Oh. But, like a house that the whole neighborhood thinks is haunted, so the kids are there at night. Yeah,
5: they use that as a pretense to have to come in my house. And, you know, rather than really stand on it at that time, you know, like I said, 6 o'clock in the morning, I was really not feeling all that. So I let him walk through, look in the rooms, not, you know, touch anything, of course. He just seen everybody asleep and he left. But
2: what are the requirements of a welfare check? Like, is it the same, like a judicial warrant? You got to identify the person you're seeking? Like, hey, we're here for Billy. And you're like, Billy's not here. Do they, you know, do they still have probable cause to go in?
5: Which it's interesting you bring that up because I brought up last night the YouTube page, the civil rights lawyer. I want y'all, anybody who's listening, it's a great page. But yeah. there's a current one called the welfare check, right? And so according to the law, the welfare check is like a voluntary exchange. You do not have, they can ask you for your information. You do not have to provide it.
2: Okay.
5: At that point, you're not under any obligation to provide them anything at a welfare check other than say, yeah, I'm good.
0: I'm a woman, I've watched lots of these true crime things where somebody died or something, and they talk about how they found the dead body. And a lot of the times, the dead body sits in a house for a long time because they're like, they called for a welfare check, but no one answered the door. And they actually don't have the right to just be like, we think she's in there. We're just going to bust the door down until, like, for a while.
3: Well, they have the right, if they think that somebody's in danger, to do something that's, you know, within their power. But how are you?
0: Yeah,
3: if you just knock on a door,
0: can't establish,
3: how do you know?
0: It. Right, exactly.
2: So that's what I'm saying. So if they're saying Billy's in the house and we need to check on Billy, and you say Billy's not here, right? What's their document that allows them to bypass your keeping them out? Right? They need a warrant. To search and seize. Yeah. Seize is the collection of a person.
0: But it's like, what's the reason they get the warrant? And I feel like they can just kind of convince a judge however they want. Whenever they really are motivated.
2: I mean, if Billy's cousin says, hey, he's trapped in this house and this is where they're holding him kidnapped, right? Like, oh, you know, you can go get the warrant, right? Because now
3: but
2: it's
3: Billy's
2: a
3: cousin kind of needs to, I mean, it can't be just a sort of anonymous thing. Hey, I think, I'm not going to tell you who I am, but I think that Billy's being held in this house. You know, I mean, if the cousin comes out and says, I'm sure Billy's in that house, the cops are going to come back to them and have a conversation if Billy's not there.
2: Sure.
5: Yeah, there's a well-known video out right now. A guy had done something very similar to what we're talking about in Cleveland. He actually had a lady in a trunk, folded up, still alive. She actually made it out alive. She did, 60-year-old woman. But the cops basically kept this guy, kept chattering him up outside until they got a warrant. Because they had two people claiming the same thing that were in that house prior. They had very solid evidence in that case. But, yeah, you're right. A lot of times they go to places where there are incidents that have gone on inside the house. And they do not have the power to go in at that time. They have to come back later. That happens all the time.
2: So with your welfare check, what made you want to let them in and look around? Like, why would you do that?
5: Not necessarily that I wanted to. I wasn't really just in the frame of mind to just stand on my rights, Rob. Really, I'll admit it. As a person, I've done 18 years in prison, brother. And I'll be the first to tell you, a lot of times it's tedious and it's just more work to, it's more, believe it or not, it's more work to search your rights than just let this dude come walk through real fast and get the hell out of my life.
2: Yeah. And I'm sure they count on that in most of their interactions.
0: Right.
2: I don't want to have to hold you here until we go get the dog. You should just let us search the car and no, screw you. Like,
0: that's probably why they did it at 6 a.m. when he just woke up. Yeah.
5: Right.
0: Well, you have anything else for us, Michael?
5: Yeah, I love you guys. I love the show. I love what y'all do. I like talking to all three of y'all. Mark, I love you. Hey, I love what you do, man. You're inspiration to me. And all of y'all are, man. I'll talk to y'all later.
0: Thank you for the call, Michael. And 603-283-6160 is the phone number you can call to bring up whatever's on your mind. I also like the civil rights lawyer on YouTube. He's awesome.
3: Richie Rich.
2: Yes.
3: I had a situation where I guess somebody ran over my sign, the number that has the sign that has the number of my house. I didn't put up a mailbox. Usually people have their number that way, but people needed to know how to get to my house, right? So I put the number on the road, but no mailbox because, you know, I'm not going to install the federal government's mailbox and then let them deliver junk mail to me and all that stuff.
2: Or you buy the mailbox and then they take it as their property.
3: It is effectively their property once you buy it and once it says U.S. mail. It's kind of crazy. And this guy, I guess, drunk driver or whatever, ran over the sign. And a police officer comes up and knocks on my door. And it's got to be 6 a.m. or something like that.
0: Wow.
3: And it's basically like, hey, your sign just got run over and, you know, I guess he wanted me to press charges or something like that. And I'm like, I'll go take a look. Here's my number. I wasn't quite ready to cooperate fully. But what I am trying to say is when they catch you off guard, it's difficult. It's just hard to know exactly what to do. You have to be very, very practiced in how to deal with these things. And in a lot of cases, it doesn't really matter what you do or what you don't do. In this case, the police officer comes in, looks around, sees that Billy's not there, and leaves.
2: Yeah, I mean, I get you. And you probably remember this more than most people, right? But there used to be an activist in New Hampshire that had the Pimp My Activism thing where you would practice these interactions so you wouldn't have your guard let down.
3: Yeah.
2: And I also go to, one of my favorite founder quotes, and that is the price of liberty is eternal vigilance.
3: Yes.
2: Right? So like, if you're libertarian leaning or anarchist leaning or freedom minded, right, these things should be on your mind with like every interaction.
0: But even when I got I had been to protests already and I had, been trained by Ian, not Dave Ridley yet. And Rich Paul going into, a protest at the governor's house, and they're telling me, like, how to handle things, what to do if blah, blah, blah happens with the police. And still, when they woke me up at 6 a.m. with, you know, explosions and stuff, it took me until I was outside and had my own personal FBI agent, and I was, like, worrying about my dog the whole time to be like, oh, yeah. Crap, what do you do when it comes? And then that's when I said, am I being detained? Like, maybe, like, 5 minutes into the whole thing, it hadn't crossed my mind yet to assert my rights, really.
3: Again, what'd she say regarding you being detained?
0: He said, you're being restrained until we can figure out if anything in the house is going to hurt us. Is anything in the house going to hurt us? So he, like, didn't want to say detained.
2: I don't answer questions without my attorney.
0: I just said, no. Yeah. Now, can I pick up my dog? Yeah.
2: Yeah, see, you already let your guard down. You got to practice them stuffs.
0: Yeah, that's another thing. I never asked about an attorney, but I also, like, since, as soon as he didn't answer me if I was being detained in the affirmative and I was just being handcuffed for hours, it's kind of like you're like, what the hell happens next? And you're, like, worrying about your dog the whole time.
2: There's been a couple of times here in New Hampshire where I have been detained. Once I was a janitor for a bank, and they gave me the wrong security code. So I go to, you know, disarm the alarm so I could do my job. And the alarm doesn't disarm, like, you know, cops are going to show up. Right? Like, oh, do you have ID? Like, well, yeah. And I give him my passport because that's the ID I use for these interactions. He goes, do you have a driver's license? And I go, like, but this is the ID that I'm using for this interaction. Right? This isn't a traffic stop. Right? I'm not answering your question, but this is the ID that I'm using for this interaction.
0: I mean, if you can use student ID to vote, tell reason.
4: Did he have a problem with that?
2: Well, he's like, you can't be driving. You know, with this, you need a driver's license. I'm like, well, thank you for the information, officer. I will look into that,
3: sir.
2: But this is the ID that I'm using for this interaction.
0: Nice.
2: Right?
3: This is a mop bucket. I'm not driving it.
2: Right. And but even when I got T-boned through an intersection here in New Hampshire a couple of years ago. I'm not sure if you're aware of this, Mark. So I'm the victim in this, but I still don't have a driver's license show him. I gave him the same answer. A driver's license, like passport. It's like, do you have a driver's license? I'm like, this is the ID I'm using for this interaction. You know, you can't be driving. You know, we're going to have to give you a ticket. Like, you do what you have to do. This is the ID that I'm using for this interaction. You know, you did a driver's license, operate a vehicle in New Hampshire. I'm like, thank you for the information, officer. But this is the ID that I'm using for this interaction.
0: But you weren't sitting in the car and, like...
2: No, I was sitting in the car at the moment. Like, I pulled off. You know, I got hit. I pulled into a safe spot, and I just waited because I knew they were coming. Like, there's no use running.
0: Yeah.
2: I got hit. I was, you know, I went through the green. The guy ran through the red. I knew I was, you know, not going to be in too much trouble for it. But point is, you know, like, I'm prepared to not talk to cops, right? Am I being detained? You know, I've walked away from officers, right? Am I being detained? Like, yes. On what grounds? You know, and they find something. I go, all right, well, as long as you got your legitimate reason, I'll come back and talk to you or not talk to you, but I'll stand here while I'm being detained.
4: So they gave you a ticket for not having your license after that?
2: They let me go on this one because I'd already been hit by a car. So they,
4: right.
2: You know. But I, in Hawaii, I was on a moped and I got hit by a car, also without a driver's license. And I woke up in the hospital bed with, like, on top of all my property was the ticket
0: for
2: driving without a license.
0: Just last night, a girl was telling us that she got in a horrible car accident where this giant SUV ran over her small Corvette or whatever it was, something like small. And she said that... That when she was in the ambulance, they're pushing on her guts and saying, like, are you sure you were wearing a seatbelt? You said you were wearing a seatbelt. This is in Maine, so you have to wear a seatbelt.
2: Don't
0: answer the question.
2: So
0: they're trying to, like, get her to say she wasn't wearing a seatbelt and saying, like, really? You were wearing a seatbelt? Because, like, it seems like your guts would hurt more. It's like, seriously, that's what you guys are caring about in that moment?
2: No.
4: To try and give her a ticket for it?
0: Yeah, apparently.
2: In Hawaii, I woke up in the crosswalk having been knocked unconscious. And was still, you know, in my right mind enough to not answer the cops when they were asking for self-incriminating information. Right? Like, you know, my leg's busted. Just call the ambulance. You know, even in the ambulance, I'm trying to get in touch with my then girlfriend. Right? I'm not going to make it to your house tonight. You know, and the ambulance people's like, you got to relax. I'm like, I'm good. The leg's busted. Just let me have my phone. You know?
0: Wow. It's crazy that they're allowed to sit there and try to, like, investigate you while you've just been hit by a car and you're probably not in the right state of mind.
2: But I was in the right state of mind enough to not answer their dumb questions.
0: Yep. 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
6: Okay. from the National Center for Education shows that an alarming 10% of U.S. high school students graduate without basic object permanence skills. According to the study, a growing number of American seniors are lagging behind their international counterparts when it comes to the crucial knowledge that things don't just disappear if you're not looking at them.
7: Because it exists even if your eyes can't see it. Am I making sense?
8: No.
6: U.S. high schoolers have dropped to 17th in science, 25th in math, and a troubling 180th place in the basic cognitive awareness most humans develop as toddlers. Secretary of Education Arne Duncan is asking Congress to fund increased after-school disguise and reveal programs.
9: It's time to get the kids excited to learn the most obvious mental concepts that make us capable of functioning.
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11: I'm still here, Vanessa.
6: Some educators worry that too much focus placed on object permanence might take away from other important skills, such as not touching hot things that could burn you.
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15: From Feature Story News in Washington, I'm Kate Fisher. U.S. President Donald Trump says a meeting with Brazil's President Lula da Silva went very well following months of bad blood and high tariffs. Brazil is looking to leverage its critical mineral reserves to reduce U.S. tariffs on its goods. Nick Harper reports from Washington.
16: There was no public part to the Oval Office meeting, as was expected, but Donald Trump posted after the get-together that the meeting had gone very well. It follows months of anger on both sides. The Trump administration was frustrated by Brazil's conviction of former president and Trump ally Jair Bolsonaro and slapped the country with a 50% tariff rate, one of the highest faced by any country. That was pared back to 10% in February, but Brazil is trying to avoid the possibility of new tariffs being introduced. One bargaining chip, its huge reserves of critical minerals, something Donald Trump wants, and something Brazil might be able to use to leverage a reduction in its tariffs.
15: Airline company Lufthansa has announced that it's preparing for the possibility of refueling stopovers should a jet fuel shortage continue. European supplies are at risk of running low due to the war in Iran and the disruption of fuel through the Strait of Hormuz. William Denslow reports from Brussels.
17: According to the airline CEO, Lufthansa isn't imminently preparing to add refueling stops, but warns that preparations are underway. The carrier adds that fuel supplies through June are secured, but from then on, possible refueling stops on routes to Asia and Africa might be needed. Jet fuel prices have more than doubled since the conflict in Iran began, and Lufthansa has already cut 20,000 flights, and the European Union says it's taking steps to ramp up procurement.
15: Shell has reported better-than-expected profits boosted by soaring energy prices as a result of the Iran war. Europe's biggest oil and gas company's profits more than doubled, echoing rivals including BP, drawing criticism from campaigners as rising energy costs hit households. Our UK correspondent Simon Gaitan reports.
18: Shell's $6.9 billion first quarter profits are its highest in 2 years and a 115% increase from $3.2 billion in the last 3 months of 2025. The increase mirrors similar gains for fellow British multinational BP, with both reporting strong oil trading results as a key factor in the elevated profits. Oil and gas prices have surged during the Iran war, with production and distribution in the Gulf disrupted by the conflict and the closure of the crucial Strait of Hormuz. The increasing profits posted by the energy companies has drawn criticism from campaigners as households struggle with higher fuel and energy prices, increasing calls for stronger windfall taxes on companies' profits.
15: From Bureaus Worldwide, this is FSN.
8: With FSN Spotlight, I'm Simon Marks. Today, what is going on in US-German relations after Chancellor Friedrich Merz claimed the Iranians are humiliating the United States and enraged President Trump by also suggesting his war on Iran was started without any foundational plan and has no strategy for wrapping up. The US leader responded by announcing the withdrawal of at least 5,000 of more than 35,000 US troops stationed in Germany. Katja Hoyer is a German-British historian and author of the upcoming book Weimar, Life on the Edge of Catastrophe.
11: Donald Trump is deeply unpopular in Germany, and I think that has had an impact on the wider way in which Germans view America, not least because it's no longer seen as a temporary blip, but actually a kind of structural change of the relationship between Germany and the US. There's always been quite a prominent streak of anti-Americanism in Germany as well, but it was never kind of large enough to form the identity, I would say, or shape the identity of post-war West Germany and then the unified Germany. And that, I fear, has become larger now because of the way that, you know, the US is seen as is less interested in Europe and Germany than it had been in the past.
8: Chancellor Merz is facing significant pushback from opposition leaders in Germany who, picking up on his own critique of the Iran war, say that the only humiliation taking place is that of Friedrich Merz at the hands of the US president. With FSN Spotlight, I'm Simon Marks.
15: Our main news again. US President Donald Trump says a meeting with Brazil's President Lula da Silva went very well, following months of bad blood and high tariffs. Airline company Lufthansa has announced it's preparing for the possibility of refueling stopovers should a jet fuel shortage continue. And Shell has reported better-than-expected profits boosted by soaring energy prices as a result of the Iran war. And that's the latest feature story news, Kate Fisher reporting.
14: The Onion looks back at this week in history. On July 21st, 2007, Harry Potter and the Deathly Hallows, the final installment in the widely popular Harry Potter series, was released, as excited fans all over the world eagerly flipped to the book's final pages to find out if Harry and Lord Voldemort finally
19: Author J.K. Rowling had already succeeded in creating one of the most popular literary franchises of all time. And of course, much of that success was owed to the expertly crafted sexual tension that steadily built up between the series protagonist, schoolboy wizard Harry Potter, and the Dark Lord Voldemort. Everyone in the country wanted to know whether or not they would f***, and if they did f***, how many times would they f***, and who would be f***. Who?
14: And that was what happened this week in history. In the words of Mother Teresa, if there is one lesson to learn from the past, it's that no matter what you do, there will always be a bunch more crippled dying kids.
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0: 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And here on Free Talk Live tonight, you've got me, Bonnie, and you have Alana. She's was Chad, so we'd switched out Chad for Alana.
1: So is that an upgrade or a downgrade?
0: She was Chad. And it's just ridiculous. So, no, it's an upgrade. We have Alana. Well, that sounds so mean. I was like, let me be nice to Alana. So mean to Chad.
1: Rich.
0: And we have Mark Edge remotely.
2: Hello.
1: Oh, there he is.
0: And what's great about Alana is she just got back from Boston convincing people that they should keep their whole baby, not get rid of some of it.
3: Exactly.
0: What's
1: not
0: that
1: being
0: all
1: fed
0: about?
1: Gushers, apparently.
0: We'll get into that.
1: Okay.
0: What's that all about, Alana?
3: Yes, so I am a part of Bloodstained Men and Friends, and we are a nonprofit organization dedicated to ending infant genital mutilation. We are against the cutting of all children, boys and girls. And as some may know, the United States has had female circumcision be illegal since 1997. So,
0: which seems actually kind of recent,
3: right?
0: Disgustingly recent,
3: right? Like, I was born in 1992. So when I was born, my mommy and daddy could have cut off parts of my vagina if they wanted to.
0: Wait, 1997?
3: Yeah, 1997.
0: Even when you said that, for some reason, I seriously thought 1977.
3: No.
0: I was born 1996. So yeah, I guess that could have happened to me too.
3: Yeah. Right. We could have both had parts of our vagina cut off against our will.
0: That's
3: yeah.
0: just crazy.
3: Because we're just too dumb. We wouldn't have been able to clean ourselves. That's, you know, that's just what it is.
1: Would you really have noticed the difference, though?
3: I think so.
0: You wouldn't notice because you wouldn't know
1: you're
0: missing.
1: Right.
0: That's
1: people born without
0: thing.
1: An arm. They adapt and they improvise and it's
0: yeah,
1: just
0: but
1: normal to them.
0: That's being born without an arm, not being born and then the doctor decides to cut off your arm.
1: Yeah, but it happens so quickly, you wouldn't know.
0: If the infant got the arm cut off,
1: right?
0: It's about the injustice of being born with an arm and the doctor just cutting off the arm.
1: Yeah.
3: Of course. Yes. That's
1: you'd still
3: horrible.
1: Grow up with one arm and still adapt and overcome and just be normal.
3: You adapt and overcome, yes. And then, that choice should have been yours, right?
1: Okay.
3: To keep that, both those arms that you were born with and
1: sure.
3: keep that 100% of your penis belongs to 100% of you.
0: Yeah, so she'll be on the side of the road with the really shocking signs that say things like, you deserve your whole penis.
3: Yes, that's actually personally one of my favorite signs to hold up. So for all the people who are listening, you can check us out on bloodstainedmen.org. And we are very viral, found on X and Facebook and Instagram, all the social media sites. And the outfits are very eye-catching, which is the point. We dress in all white with white cowboy hats, a bloody red crotch. And we hold up signs saying, you deserve your whole penis. His body, his choice. Stop cutting baby penis. Circumcisers belong in prison.
0: Nice. That's a under pointed out thing about this is just maybe I don't really believe that they belong in prison because, like, as a libertarian, I'd say that, like, if the parents are paying them to do it, and in my opinion, it's just, like, it's not right, but it's not something I don't know that I'd go to the degree of say that they should be in prison, but... Mm-hmm.
1: Has anybody called you anti-Semitic?
3: Oh, yeah. That happens
0: all the
3: time.
0: Come up to you and say that?
3: Oh, yeah. But we usually...
1: You just hate Jews.
0: Do you think that the doctors should be in prison? I think something should be done about this. Turd is calling in. You can't call in twice, Turd.
1: Bye, Turd.
0: I would say we should let him talk anyway if he had a decent call tonight. But no, his call was weak.
3: Ooh. Okay.
0: Sorry, Turd. Oh, do you guys think we should talk to Turd again?
1: Are you putting up to vote? I vote no.
4: I'm sorry, I don't violate the rule.
0: It's a rule. It's a rule, Turd. Rule's a rule for a reason.
1: Mark doesn't violate the rule.
0: Mark, what do you think? Do you think that the people should be put in jail? Do you have an opinion on circumcision? I mean...
4: I think that... Okay, so my first opinion is that clearly this is correct, right? In so much as we shouldn't be cutting parts of our kids without their permission. you know, like I think that when things have long history, that it takes a while to sort of undo it. I'm not prepared to put doctors and parents that participate in infant circumcision in prison, but I don't have a problem with them holding up signs and having white, you know, red crotches and white pants. They're drawing attention, right?
1: Yeah.
4: And I'm fine with the attention drawing. When we start the trials, you might lose me. But up until then, I'm with you. I'm with you up until the trials.
1: Well, let's bring it like right to the show. Would you put me in prison?
0: For circumcising your children?
1: Yeah.
0: Oh, I wouldn't. And my reason, well, what do you say?
3: Well, so the sign in question says circumcisers. And so the parents are not the circumcisers.
1: Okay.
3: So we're talking about the doctors who perform
1: the circumcision. But they did it with my permission and on my behalf.
3: Sure.
1: Okay.
3: And so I think by, right, so you're getting permission by proxy. Right. I think that...
1: If I hire a hitman, am I responsible or is it just the hitman?
3: I understand the example you're presenting. Okay. I'm just stating that when we attack this, which people have already done so in the courts, that judicially it's going to go over better when you attack the doctors because the doctors took an oath to do no harm.
1: Okay.
3: And so, right, we're cutting off parts of children that don't have any disease. You're cutting off healthy, you have no diagnosis, no disease. And so it's a violation.
1: Okay.
3: Yeah, of the oath that they take.
0: So. I just think that there would be so many things people would suddenly be able to go after because, like, when I had an ovarian cyst last year, I'm always like, I don't like to talk about it and just talk about it for a ton. I actually don't like to talk about it on the show, whatever.
3: But it's fitting.
0: The doctors, all the doctors were begging me, basically. They were, like, trying their hardest to convince me to remove my whole ovary.
3: Yeah.
0: And I was just like, you know what? I'm going to think about that. Ran the heck out of there and found a place on the internet. So I had to travel to Maryland, and I only got the cyst cut out and not my whole ovary. But,
3: yeah,
0: like, I don't think that those people necessarily, if they had successfully done that, and I came to my senses afterwards, and I was like, you know what? I didn't know there was this place in Maryland that could have just took off the ovary. It's like, I do think they think that they are doing something good, even though I think they're crazy, possibly like psychopathic, weird, and wrong, wrong, because they're not looking at things from like a holistic perspective. They're like, you'll still have the other ovary. Like, that's so ridiculous to me.
3: Mm-hmm.
0: And also they're trying to make things easier for themselves, and that's a huge problem, but I couldn't prove that in court too. I don't know. I'm making this a little pedantic. It's like, I agree. I don't know about us all, like four.
3: Well, it's a huge violation of the NAP.
0: Yeah,
3: I mean,
0: I agree
3: you
0: with that.
3: Can't be for infant circumcision and claim to be a libertarian, voluntarist, anarchist, minarchist, because it's the first violation that men will incur. You know, it's like your first coming out of the womb, especially in the United States. You come out the womb, they're like, all right, welcome to the world. Here's a knife. Let's wash him off. Go cut off part of his penis. Right.
1: Does the NAP apply to everybody or just libertarians then? And if you're if you're protesting on everybody, right, like you're, you know.
3: We're protesting that men deserve their whole bodies.
1: I got it.
3: Yeah.
1: But you brought up the NAP as if.
4: I'll push back.
1: Okay.
4: A lot of people will pierce the ears of their baby girls.
3: I'm against that too. I've already heard that argument.
4: Okay.
3: People spin that off all the time.
4: Yeah, well, it's one I've got, because I've been talking to people about this for a long time, and I'm just curious where you guys come down on it. So can you think of any other situations where people are altering? Like, I mean, I don't know, cutting hair and cutting nails might be an argument.
0: It's although not permanent,
4: it doesn't
0: but
4: seem very permanent.
0: Trans stuff that people do to kids and they take away their ability to go through puberty.
4: Seems very wrong.
3: Yep. And we also are against that too. So like we always tell people like, hey, we are against, you know, forcing genital surgeries and procedures on all children because I thought we've already decided as a country, like children cannot consent, you know, but then clearly when it comes to this issue, we're okay with it. And so,
1: well, you're not saying the child consents to the circumcision. You're saying that the child can't consent.
3: Correct.
1: Right.
3: So we shouldn't be circumcising them.
1: Well, hold on.
3: Yeah.
1: in the event that the child is unable to consent, the right results to the parents to make the correct decision for the child. And if you give the right to the parent to make decisions for their children because the children can't consent, well, then the parent can decide what to do with the child's body, and this is what you end up with.
0: You know what? Right. I think that's exactly why I think it shouldn't be, they shouldn't be going to the courts. I think you've just, like, spelled out exactly why I think that it's not something that should, like, be prosecuted against the parents or even the doctor, because the doctor just did what the parents wanted. But I do think that it's just morally wrong. Like, it's just like you're choosing something to do something permanent to somebody's body. It's not yours, even if, like, I go as far as to say children are your property, but I constantly point out if you do something long term to somebody who you know will not be your property one day, it's different than a computer.
3: Do you have sons, Rich?
1: I do.
3: Okay.
1: One.
3: And so you chose to circumcise them?
1: Yes.
3: Okay. So how do you feel about infant circumcision now?
1: I wouldn't do it again.
3: That's fair. And that's fair. When I'm talking to people, I always make the point of, like, I'm not here, we're not here to shame parents of the past, right? Like, we all make mistakes. We all do things out of lack of knowledge, coercion, peer pressure, and, like, straight ignorance, right? Like, you can't take back what you didn't know.
1: Right.
3: You know? And so, like.
1: And I'll plead ignorance on this one.
3: Sure. Yeah. And that's like, dude, I respect that. That takes a lot of humility, because there's a lot of parents that we come into interactions with that refuse. Just go into straight cognitive dissonance and denial.
0: It might be hard to, like, accept that, like, you harmed your kid.
3: Yeah, and, like, but, you know, like, you got to rise up and face it. Like, we're all human. We all make mistakes. And it's all about learning and growing to know better and do better.
1: If you ever brought it up, I would apologize. Like, what do you want me to do to make it right? There's not much I can do, but, you know.
3: For sure.
1: But he hasn't, so I'm in the clear.
0: Just like the Armenians. Well, we have a caller on the line, so let's go
4: I got one more
0: One second, caller.
4: So there. What's that?
0: I said 1 second to the caller.
4: 1 second to the caller, yes. So there are medical reasons that a circumcision might occur.
3: It's super rare.
4: It's not super rare.
3: It's extremely rare.
4: A couple of people in 1,000. Right.
3: Right.
4: Males only.
3: Sure.
4: A couple of males in 1,000. And, you know, like, the, for whatever reason, the foreskin's just too tight and it can't be sort of massaged, or they don't want to, or whatever the reason is. So for the purposes of, a medical procedure, whether you're right or wrong in that medical procedure, I would personally allow the parent in that circumstance to sort of be absolved of, their responsibility. So in presuming that means that any parent that did it for medical reasons, did it for the right reasons, isn't sort of wrong. It's to think we all get new information as time goes by. That's how I look at it.
3: Yes, but they're all going to claim, most of them are going to claim that they're doing it for medical reasons. They're going to say, he'll get less infections. You know, he will get less health problems. And so it's not justified.
1: If you reduce the amount of circumcisions down to just those, how do you know that in those get a competent

0: feeling.
1: Discuss.
0: I definitely want to know what callers want to say about this.
1: Yeah, so, you know, it was just mentioned that there's a certain number of medically necessary circumcisions done. And if you actually look at the statistics, it's between 1 in 4,000 and 1 in 6,000 in the United States. Now, in countries that don't routinely circumcise, and therein their doctors know how to treat conditions of the foreskin without jumping straight to
2: surgery, mm-hmm.
1: right? Because we have a tendency to jump straight to, well, let's just cut it off, or let's go in and open them up and see what we can find, right? So our doctors jump straight to surgery for so many things that can be treated in many other ways. This is one of them. There's no training in American medical school about the foreskin. All it is, oh, this is the part that you cut off during a circumcision. That's
2: mm-hmm.
1: all they learn.
2: Mm-hmm.
1: So the problem with that is, in countries that don't routinely circumcise, the rate of medically necessary circumcisions in adulthood is 1 in 16,000 plus. So, you know, if you're talking 1 in 16,000 plus, you're circumcising 15,999 mm-hmm. babies to prevent one from needing it later in life.
2: Right.
1: Now, on to the topic of, you know, proxy consent, allowing the parents to make the decision. Proxy consent is only acceptable in a time where not doing anything will cause harm to the child. So if you're allowing the parent to consent to a medical procedure that is a cosmetic procedure, and it is classified as cosmetic by every insurance agency,
2: mm-hmm.
1: right? Every medical insurance company calls it a cosmetic procedure. How it's billed is just what it is. So what other cosmetic procedure without some kind of deformity, right, without either, you know, a burn victim or a birth defect, mm-hmm. what other cosmetic procedure can a parent consent to for their child?
2: Yeah.
0: Well, they are allowed to a lot in the United States, but I do think that it's usually wrong. Like with the ear piercing thing that Mark brought up, it's like people are like, oh, that's harmless. But the thing is, even if it's literally harmless, it doesn't really matter. If you're an adult and you're like, I wish my ears didn't have these holes or even scars in them, it's like, it's your body. It doesn't matter if it's small. You should be allowed to say, I wish that didn't happen to me. Like, my first ear piercings were really uneven to where it's like one earring looked mm-hmm. really lower than the other. So I had to, like, re-pierce my own ear. And now I have, like, multiple holes going on, like, in my ears.
3: Sure. I had a friend in high school
0: who had her
3: ears done as a baby. Mm-hmm. And she had long slits for whatever reason, and they finally did split after high school. I checked in with her later. So her earlobe is split and would need to be surgically put back together. She's never done that. And so I would say that, yes, piercing baby's ears has consequences.
2: I agree. So my story for me was that my mother actually let me decide when I wanted to get my ears pierced. And I'm really grateful that she gave me that bodily autonomy. And I didn't have to worry about running around playing, the earrings getting caught as a young child. And so I decided when I was 13 that I was ready and I wanted to have my ears pierced. And that level of empowerment and respect for my own body and letting me decide when I was ready to make that move on my body, I think was really, you know, really empowering and really beautiful. And so I'm really thankful that my mom didn't follow this whole trend of like piercing baby's ears, right? She actually let me have my own autonomy over that. And something as small as earrings.
4: And 13 was an appropriate age to consent to getting your ears pierced?
2: Right. She agreed to it.
4: Okay.
2: And she agreed to it and I agreed to it. And so I gave my own consent. And granted, though, obviously, no, if it was part of chopping off parts of my genitals, it probably would have required a lot more, right, jurisdiction, you would think, a lot more paperwork. And
4: I mean, they're either the same or on the spectrum together if we're talking
2: sure.
4: about just, okay.
2: Oh, if the game plan was, hey, look, cutting off baby dicks can only be illegal if we also make 18 the year that people allowed to pierce their ears, sign me up.
4: Okay.
2: Sounds good. Let's do it. Let's save all the baby dicks from getting
4: tattoos.
2: Cut. Sure. Yeah. Why not? You know, because it's just, yeah. So in our group, the Bloodstained Men, like we actively protest around different cities and busy intersections. And then we also protest yearly at the Super Bowl and the AAP convention, which is a great place if you're trying to reach doctors.
0: Oh, okay.
2: Right? And yeah, because it's the yearly

0: meeting of the American Academy of Pediatrics. Mm. And so trying to talk to those doctors, being like, hey, you know, we know it's like a $1 billion industry and you guys get paid like $500-ish to cut these baby penises, but maybe you shouldn't do it anymore. And I think it would really only take putting away what? How many doctors? 1 to 3? If you get some really good news coverage, and they would want to stop doing it.
1: So, okay, so let's also jump into another terrible topic.
2: Well, I think you could probably convict a doctor and fine them or put them on some kind of probation or something like that and still get the same result that you're looking for.
0: Yeah, it's true. No, I understand.
2: I think that prison should be reserved for people who are a danger. Doctors are taking money to, you know, cut little bits of children off. Probably not.
1: Well, can we compare this to abortion then? And say that if you find doctors or put doctors in prison who are doing circumcisions enough that it won't stop circumcisions, it'll just go underground and be even more dangerous to the babies.
0: Right. So I do think that it might cause some to go underground. That's also why we're attacking this issues from multiple different angles. Okay. So there is different organizations that are focused on the legal aspect and the judicial aspect.
1: Okay.
0: And we're focused on changing people's consciousness on the ground.
2: Social.
0: So we're on the social
1: Yeah,
0: angle.
1: You can be on the social side, but you're also you also called for doctors to be criminally prosecuted for it. So
0: we hold up signs that say that. Yeah.
1: Okay.
0: But we're not, you know, none of us are lawyers.
1: I get it.
0: On the team. So we're talking to people. If other organizations want to go off and do that, and other people are doing that, you know, that's on them.
1: There's people outside Planned Parenthood all the time, right? With their little pro-life signs. And they want harm to come to those doctors in some form or fashion. But
0: sure.
1: I don't think that calling for it, you know, is I don't think the people calling for violence are necessarily taking the moral high ground there. Go ahead, Bonnie.
3: Oh, I just got to say that we should probably use medical terms like penis and vagina when we're describing these things just for the radio from now on. I was Googling things, and I don't think we could say anything other than penis and vagina.
0: But I see.
3: Want to say that before asking the caller, Matt.
2: Well, more accurately, it's a vulva.
3: What? Okay, we don't have to get that. When the FCC has
1: gotten
3: that specific.
1: You're going to make call back again, Mark.
3: Yeah, right.
2: Perv Ferguson.
3: Yeah, he was mad about that. Can you imagine being mad about that when he calls the way he calls? So, caller Matt, did you have anything else you wanted to say about this?
4: Oh, yeah, so there's a couple of things. You know, you guys had mentioned the whole imprisonment thing. And so I kind of want to give you an idea of where I stand on that. So, I mean, we have a law on the books that says that you cannot circumcise a little girl, right? Mm-hmm. You're not allowed to perform a similar procedure to the similar body part on a little girl. And if you do, under that law, you would be fined and jailed.
3: That is a really good point.
1: It's also not as prevalent in the United States.
0: Because it's illegal.
3: More Somalians are coming in, so I don't know about that.
0: Yeah.
3: But thank you for the call, Matt. And more Free Talk Live coming up, 603-283-6160 is the phone number. Thank you, Matt, for calling in. We love new callers. 603-283-6160. 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
10: The people here are awesome, loving, and positive. 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
11: From Feature Story News in Washington, I'm Kate Fisher. U.S. President Donald Trump says a meeting with Brazil's President Lula da Silva went very well, following months of bad blood and high tariffs. Brazil is looking to leverage its critical mineral reserves to reduce U.S. tariffs on its goods. Nick Harper reports from Washington.
12: There was no public part to the Oval Office meeting, as was expected, but Donald Trump posted after the get-together that the meeting had gone very well. It follows months of anger on both sides. The Trump administration was frustrated by Brazil's conviction of former president and Trump ally Jair Bolsonaro and slapped the country with a 50% tariff rate, one of the highest faced by any country. That was pared back to 10% in February, but Brazil is trying to avoid the possibility of new tariffs being introduced. One bargaining chip, its huge reserves of critical minerals, something Donald Trump wants, and something Brazil might be able to use to leverage a reduction in its tariffs.
11: Airline company Lufthansa has announced that it's preparing for the possibility of refueling stopovers should a jet fuel shortage continue. European supplies are at risk of running low due to the war in Iran and the disruption of fuel through the Strait of Hormuz. William Denslow reports from Brussels.
13: According to the airline CEO, Lufthansa isn't imminently preparing to add refueling stops, but warns that preparations are underway. The carrier adds that fuel supplies through June are secured, but from then on, possible refueling stops on routes to Asia and Africa might be needed. Jet fuel prices have more than doubled since the conflict in Iran began, and Lufthansa has already cut 20,000 flights, and the European Union says it's taking steps to ramp up procurement.
11: Shell has reported better-than-expected profits, boosted by soaring energy prices as a result of the Iran war. Europe's biggest oil and gas company's profits more than doubled, echoing rivals including BP, drawing criticism from campaigners as rising energy costs hit households. Our UK correspondent Simon Gaitan reports.
14: Shell's $6.9 billion first quarter profits are its highest in 2 years and a 115% increase from $3.2 billion in the last 3 months of 2025. The increase mirrors similar gains for fellow British multinational BP, with both reporting strong oil trading results as a key factor in the elevated profits. Oil and gas prices have surged during the Iran war, with production and distribution in the Gulf disrupted by the conflict and the closure of the crucial Strait of Hormuz. The increasing profits posted by the energy companies has drawn criticism from campaigners as households struggle with higher fuel and energy prices, increasing calls for stronger windfall taxes on companies' profits.
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0: And in the last segment, we were talking all about circumcision. Is it right? Is it wrong? Should doctors go to jail? Libertarian ethics concerning those type of things. And, you know, body freedom, really, or like the body autonomy is more what I'm trying to say. And we already have another caller on the line who I already screened during the break, and he said he wanted to talk about the same subject. So let's just go right into the phones. We've got Dwayne in Florida. Dwayne, you're on Free Talk Live. What's on your mind?
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0: Hey.
4: I just think it's amazing that we are in a culture that we think we're in a genital cutting culture, but we have to realize we're in a genital harvesting culture because they are selling the genitals of these children to the biotech and cosmetic industries.
0: Yep. Yes. That is such a good point. I'm sorry I cut you off a little bit. I was just like, wow, great point. I hadn't even thought of this. But it's true. They make face creams with baby foreskins.
1: Were you familiar with this, Rich?
2: What? I probably heard about it sometime in the past, but I don't use face cream, so I'm no danger there.
1: That's good. You have great skin.
4: Sandra Bullock was on the Ellen DeGeneres show.
1: Yes.
4: And it's, you can go on YouTube and find it. So it's out there.
1: And Oprah.
2: I don't watch those shows.
1: Yeah.
2: Those are chick shows, man.
1: They just went viral. That's how I came across it.
0: Me too. I never watched those shows either, but I've seen those clips go viral.
2: Okay.
1: Yeah, and it's a billion-dollar industry.
4: The whole entire foreskin removal industry is about a $6 billion a year industry when you count the revision surgeries for the botched and then actually removing them,
0: selling
4: the foreskin, and then the sexual lube that's needed because the foreskin is a gliding action.
1: Yep. We got to make up for what was taken from men. We got to double compensate.
4: Yeah, it's totally sick. And the more you learn, the worse it gets. I mean,
1: yes.
4: But also to address what you had talked about just a minute ago, where you said, well, if we make it illegal, it's going to move underground. Okay, well, if it moves underground, it's not going to be 3,000 infants a day having their foreskin amputated.
1: Correct. Right.
2: So, well, but it's going to be more dangerous for those that do.
4: That is a possible scenario.
5: Mm-hmm. I don't know, Richie, because, I mean, currently there's plenty of people who choose not to even let doctors do it. So I guess maybe some more people will go to rabbis, but
0: I'm sure they get trained.
5: How many non-Jewish people really care?
0: Right.
2: Well, I mean, if you're going to pay the rabbi, I'm sure the rabbi will take the money.
1: That's true. They do. Yeah.
4: The rabbi will take the money.
2: But
0: I don't think that's what he was saying. I think what Mark was saying was, well, if you're not Jewish, maybe a lot fewer people will do it. And the ones that go to the rabbis anyway, well they're already trained. Is that what you're saying?
5: No, what I'm saying is that that most people, it seems to me, will just stop getting their kids circumcised. Now, again, I am not for.
2: So you think it's just a matter of convenience then? They're like they're at the hospital, baby's born.
1: They get pressured. They get pressured.
5: Somebody in a white jacket said, "Cut this."
1: Yes, yes.
2: Okay.
1: Yeah, that's why the.
4: Well, it's the pressure too.
1: Yes.
4: Hey guys, so the doctors and nurses, so that's the. Survey done by Intact America, the doctors and nurses, it's 8 times they've asked these mothers while they're in the most
1: vulnerable
4: state right after a birth whether they want their child cut. 8 times asked.
1: Yep.
4: If that was a used car salesman, you'd walk out.
0: Yeah, that is disgusting. That's a good point.
1: It's a huge money-making business. Why wouldn't they ask 8 times, you know? But I was going to add that in the United States, the circumcision rates have been dropping since the 1980s. So it is on a downward trend, and one of those reasons is because when we cut funding to Medicaid, when Medicaid stops funding infant circumcision, what we have seen statistically is that the rates drop.
2: Okay.
1: So you have a lot of parents who are like, wait, I have to pay for it? I guess it is okay if my son keeps his whole penis. Well, I mean, you know, I guess I can be smart enough to teach him to wash his own penis, right? And it's that simple. It's like, wow, this is what we're dealing with, people.
2: Money is a great motivator.
1: Yeah. Yeah.
4: If you're smart enough to go to college, you're smart enough to wash your penis.
1: Exactly. Yep. if you can drive a car, you can wash your penis.
4: Wash your penis.
1: Yep. Yeah.
0: Those are great.
2: What about like the intermediary point though? Like
0: learning?
2: Well, yeah, number one, learning, but you're like, oh, if you can drive a car, yeah, sure, if you're that old, you can figure it out, but I've also been on Reddit, and there's a lot of people out there that can't figure out how to wash their hair properly, or how to wipe their butt properly, because they've never...
5: As far as I'm concerned, circumcision should be legal, so long as you do it after you're 18.
1: Oh, sure, yeah. We always say boldly that we are against infant circumcision.
5: Yep.
1: As bloodstained men and friends, yes. Mm-hmm. Yeah.
4: I want to... Please let me allow me to address this so-called phimosis issue. Mm-hmm. And please be aware that the foreskin is attached to the head of the penis at birth and does not separate until approximately puberty when it's time for sexual activity.
1: Yes.
4: So there's nothing to wash under there. Mm-hmm. It's attached like your fingernail is attached to your finger.
1: Yes.
4: And they have to physically rip it away. And I use that term specifically. They have to rip it away to cut it off during circumcision.
0: Mm-hmm. That's horrifying. I didn't ever hear that before. I mean, right when you said it was attached, like it's attached to your fingernails, I was like, ew, they have to cut that? And then you said rip it.
1: If you watch a circumcision video, you'll see the tools that they have to use and ripping it away. And yeah, he's right. So because they'll try to use the excuse of phimosis to cut a baby. But
0: what is phimosis? Is that when it's too tight or something? That
1: go ahead, Dwayne.
4: Yes. Yeah, that's exactly right. When either phimosis, they'll call it when it either won't retract or it won't return over the head or the glands of the penis. And it's a lie they use. And if you're an adult and you have phimosis, and it is possible, they sell phimosis rings, and you can stretch your foreskin just like you can stretch an earlobe. But if you go to the doctor, their only thing they're going to say is cut it off.
1: Western doctors. American doctors, yes. Mm-hmm.
0: Probably
1: American
0: in Israel, too.
1: Like, wait, how did we miss you? How do you still have this thing?
0: Yeah, that's a good point.
4: Yeah, it's already cut off in Israel, yeah.
1: Yeah, we're making a joke.
4: Yeah.
2: It's a good way to filter out infiltrators.
1: Yeah, they're like, you can't be a Jew. He still has his.
2: He's an FBI undercover.
5: Nobody's ever asked me to pass the test on this one.
2: Have you ever been an infiltrator?
5: Show it to me.
0: Not in Florida, maybe, but...
1: Mm-hmm.
2: What organizations are you infiltrating, Mark?
5: In Florida, we use alligators to do it.
0: Are you scared of this thing? No.
4: Well, that I guess you can... For bloodstained men, you can be that way, too. Or, you know, be amputated. But it is an amputation, and it is a removal, and yes, you have less penis. When you cut something off, there's less.
1: Yes. It can be really that simple. It really is.
0: Yeah, it's kind of like with the ear piercing thing. It's like you might say that is something stupid for a little girl to care about. Like, oh, I wish I didn't have these, like, ear ring holes that my parents gave me. And it's just like, if you want to say it's superficial that a man wishes that his parents didn't choose this for him... It's a lot less superficial than that, to be fair. But
1: exactly.
0: Even the most superficial reason is fine because it's your body.
1: Right.
0: You know?
1: Yeah. It's basic bodily autonomy. You know, we're talking morals and ethics.
0: Well, thank you for the call, Dwayne. I definitely appreciate, like, especially the fact that he pointed out that it's not just that they steal the skin, but they harvest it for, like,
1: industry.
0: Yeah, like beauty industry. That is ridiculous. That's a pretty ridiculous reason to act like we need that. But we have another.
2: I will suggest then real quickly that if that is a reason, right, that industry's not going away, and that could also be driven underground, right? Why will people do it? Because now they'll get paid directly from the beauty industry or, you know, some sort of intermediary for it. Instead of just going, no, I don't need to do this.
1: That's fine.
2: The beauty industry will create the demand.
1: Well,
2: and poor people will provide the supply.
1: That's, you know what? But that'll actually involve consent, though. So then we can have these beauty industry companies asking adults, hey, would you like to lose your foreskin and then compensate you rather than what it is in the hospitals right now?
2: No, they're going to offer the parents
0: I
2: the
0: wonder
2: compensation
0: if it's
2: for
0: only
2: baby.
0: For the baby. I wonder if it's only useful with a baby one. I don't know. I'm just kind of guessing there.
1: Well, it's just, they'll say that.
2: Rather than paying the doctor bill, you're going to get paid for it.
1: Higher properties in it and the baby skin versus the adult foreskin. But it should be that way, because right now we're charging the parents for the procedure.
2: Right.
1: And then the companies are turning around making huge profits. And then the living donor, right, is the baby who no longer has part of his penis. He is getting nothing.
2: Right. So now the parents are going to sell the baby's foreskin to the beauty industry and profit off of it.
0: I don't know that it's that. I wonder if it's that big of a thing to keep alive, even if they had to go underground. I don't know. But let's go to the phone, or to the other caller. We have an unscreened caller. You're on Free Talk Live. What's on your mind? Hello, can you hear us?
6: Hola. I'm sorry, yes. Thanks.
0: Yep, we hear you. What's on your mind? Or just say thanks. Are we breaking up?
2: Never.
0: Okay, unfortunately, I can't hear
1: you. Try again.
0: I can't hear the caller, so I'm going to the other caller. Unscreened.
6: Go to hell.
0: Oh, okay, now we can't talk to him. But, I mean, we could try one more time with the first caller. And
2: we'll
0: see
2: explain
0: if...
2: later.
0: Yeah, yeah.
1: Okay.
0: We heard you there for a second, given it a caller going once, caller going twice. Hello?
6: Yes, am I on?
0: Yeah, you're on. Yep.
2: Just don't move and keep talking.
6: I did have a question, probably more directed towards Mark for the Bitcoin conference. And the I see some heavy hitters were there.
0: Yeah.
6: With the attorney general and some the CTFC and some heavy hitting CEOs and Donald or not Donald Trump is it Donald Eric Trump?
0: Yeah.
6: Eric Trump being there. Was there any?
5: But I think a lot of them were remote.
6: Oh, okay.
0: Eric Trump was there because Angela told me that Eric Trump saw them holding Free Ian signs.
1: That's cool.
5: Okay. Yeah, I don't know who's who was there and who's not. Go ahead, O'Caller. What's the question?
6: I was just wondering if you were able to get any maybe regulatory enforcement sentiment going forward from your attendance there. Or
5: regulatory enforcement?
6: Yeah, if you were happening to attend some of their remote the remote sides where they were able to speak and maybe hear what they were having to say.
5: Well, is the short answer. From what I heard, they mostly just spit out platitudes, and no one was impressed with the direction that they were, those in power were sort of talking as far as Bitcoin went. I saw Afro Man and the comedian Ryan Long. That's
0: he was actually there? I thought Ryan Long was joking about being there. But anyways, he's like my favorite comedian. He's so funny.
1: Really?
5: I gave him dap.
0: Nice. He's awesome. Did you tell him about Free Ian?
5: No, there wasn't enough time. No.
1: I love the case that just happened with Afro Man.
2: Yes.
1: That he defeated. I'm actually from Ohio, so it's great. It's like, wow, you actually defeated these cops, and these songs that you made are fantastically funny.
0: I'm making them cry. That's awesome.
1: Yeah. I'm about this. Yes.
5: Yep.
6: I did have a question about Afro. That was my follow-up. What kind of message did he have for the BTC community? Because I love the videos and the lemon pound cake.
1: Mm-hmm.
6: That's awesome stuff there. So did he have a very good message for the BTC community?
5: I had a meeting at the time that Afro Man was speaking, so I didn't get to see his speech.
0: Dang.
2: Lame.
0: We're going to see him this month anyway.
5: These events, you know?
0: We're going to see him this month anyway, Mark, in Michigan.
5: We
0: so
5: are.
0: You won't.
1: Really?
0: Maybe you didn't miss it. Yep. At the LNC.
5: Send an email to me at markedge.org and I'll ask a question for
2: you. Do we know he's a libertarian, though?
0: He wants to run as a libertarian.
2: But is he a libertarian? There's a lot of people that want to run as a libertarian and aren't libertarians.
5: Nobody's as libertarian as you are.
1: We get
2: that,
1: it.
2: That is a bold statement.
1: He has made some bold moves for libertarianism.
2: Well, for the First Amendment specifically.
1: Yes.
2: And only because he was harassed by the cops.
1: Well.
2: Right? That's a good start. That's an introduction into libertarianism.
0: Yeah.
1: And he's won against the, judicially, so.
2: I get it.
1: Yeah.
2: But again, winning in court doesn't make you a libertarian.
0: I mean, he did wear a lot of American flags, but
2: that's a good point, Bonnie.
0: I don't want to talk too much about
2: it.
0: The
2: outfit wasn't very libertarian.
0: A lot of people who are really new to the ideas might have just not gotten there yet.
2: I get it. That's why I'm asking the question. I'm not making accusations.
0: Yeah.
2: I'm just asking if anyone knows if he's actually a libertarian or if he's just like getting introduced to libertarianism.
1: I don't have confirmed answers on that.
0: Yeah. My first 4th of July, I cried.
2: Find out at the libertarian convention before you elect him to some point.
0: Well, we have another caller on the line. It might be the person who's not allowed to talk, but let's see. Unscreened caller, you're on Free Talk Live. What's on your mind?
7: Hi there.
0: Oh, I'm glad I answered.
2: Yay. Good job, Bonnie.
7: you don't want the other person, you're talking about two subjects that that attracted my interest. I just got home and dialed in. I'm like, oh, good. I haven't missed the show yet. Yes, I'm from Ohio, and I think he was doing a great job by, you know, fighting for people's liberty. I think, you know, that if the government had to obey their own rules, you know, I think that would be a long distance towards getting to a world we'd prefer to have.
0: Right.
2: It's a start.
7: Yeah. And the idea of even contemplating child genital mutilation, are you freaking kidding me? Okay.
1: Mm-hmm.
7: You know, that's something I think that, you know, society, I mean, it can be argued that, you know, from ancient times to modern times, you know, we've reexamined a lot of the assumptions that we've made about how organized human activity, and we've kind of, you know, improved things, you know, gotten rid of, you know, I mean, we haven't gotten rid of slavery all over the world, but at least, you know, most societies will at least play lip service to the idea that slavery is a bad idea.
1: Exactly.
2: It's also a cultural issue, and at one point, do you, like, care that much about what other cultures are doing if it's not your own?
7: Yeah.
2: And how much of a limb are you going to walk out on to defend the rights of those children without it mostly be virtue signaling?
7: Yeah, well, that's always the balance, isn't it? You know, how involved do you want to get in other people's lives? You know, I mean,
0: you can never stop all evils just because even you create a libertarian utopia. Like, evil things will continue to happen. And
2: I get it, but the female circumcision, right, happens more in other cultures, and fine if you want to talk about it, right? But, like, who cares?
0: I think people just mostly focus on what's going on around them.
1: Yeah.
2: Yeah.
1: Makes sense. I always say that if female circumcision was happening here, you'd find me in the streets.
0: Yeah.
1: You know, I'd be protesting it the same.
0: Well, we have a lot of callers. Maybe it's a lot of people want to talk about the same subject, or maybe they want to talk about something new. Let's go to the unscreened caller. You're on Free Talk Live, and thanks for the caller. The last call.
8: Yeah, can you hear me?
0: Yeah, what's on your mind? I hear you.
8: Well, I want to talk about circumcision. I'm a victim of this, and I consider it a human rights atrocity. I'm insanely angry about it. One thing I wanted to touch on is...
2: Is it an atrocity, or is it just a civil matter with your parents?
8: It's an atrocity. It's an unbelievable atrocity. You know, we talked about the Holocaust and 6 million people. Circumcision is in the billions.
1: Yeah.
8: Billions of victims.
0: Honestly, the thing is, I think that people would act like it was so much more of an atrocity if it was happening more often to women.
1: Yep.
0: And I don't think it's just because everybody treats women nicer. I think it's, like, more obviously horrible, because when they cut off the clitoris, it's like you have sexual pleasure.
1: But there's different phases.
8: The male foreskin is the neuronal equivalent of the clitoris. They are cutting off the male clitoris.
1: Yes. Mm-hmm.
8: So,
1: because
0: that's not true. They're cutting off the hood, right? They're cutting off basically the hood of the clitoris, which is horrible, and I wouldn't want that to have happened to me.
5: Procedure for some women.
0: So, and it's a horrible procedure, and it shouldn't be done.
8: It's the same nerves. It's the same nerves in the clitoris or the foreskin.
1: Right. Right.
0: But then there's the clitoral body. I just don't want to say things are untrue is all.
2: But,
0: like,
2: but you can,
0: it is still horrible.
8: I'm telling the truth.
1: It is the same.
8: You can look it up. You can get one.
0: It's not the same. It's the same as the clitoral hood.
5: The difference between a female circumcision and a male circumcision.
0: You can't tell me men that are circumcised have no...
5: is removing the entire scrotum and the glands of the penis.
0: Yeah.
5: These things aren't even on the same map.
0: Right, right.
5: And
0: because women have a tiny little
8: thing. Minimizing this atrocity.
0: No, I'm not.
5: No,
0: I think it's horrible to remove the clitoral hood.
1: Okay, but here's the thing. Mark, you don't speak for all men, though. You can't
5: I don't
1: say,
5: neither does men.
1: Well, that's what I'm
5: somebody
1: stating.
5: Out
1: so
5: there
1: you have to
5: getting
1: allow.
5: Getting your haircut's an atrocity. Right? There's kooks everywhere, and I'm just like, no.
1: There's babies that die every year from this procedure.
0: Yeah,
1: so
0: that's clearly
1: is an atrocity if there's babies dying from the procedure.
0: I think the caller doesn't understand. I agree it's an atrocity. I agree that it shouldn't be done, and I also think that removing the clitoral body and the hood is different than removing just the clitoral body. Or, you
1: no,
0: know,
1: for sure.
0: Hood.
1: But what we're not talking about, though, is that there's different stages of FGM and MGM. So not all stages of female genital mutilation is that removal. So mm-hmm. you're talking like a stage 5. And what he is stating is that on the MGM, if they put them in different stages, the American modern circumcision is a stage 5.
0: Wait, the American modern circumcision of a man?
1: Yes, correct. Is a stage 5. It is the most severe that it can be because
0: for a man, sure, but this is what I was comparing that I think we're just not on the same page. Yeah. Removing all sexual stimulation from a woman is just not the same as only removing the clitoral hood. That's obvious. And what's
8: But you're not removing all the sexual pleasure from the woman. She still has pleasure in the parts of her left, just like a man. Just like a man.
2: Oh, what's this, the problem?
0: Parts lie, to her left?
8: Why that women...
0: I think that men are uneducated on the parts and don't realize that it's nothing like having a... Okay.
2: Gen Z can't find the clitoris.
0: I don't think it's just that. It's just like, I think he thinks like, oh, you still have penetration pleasure. It's not the same thing. You have... a penis, that means you have basically what is called the clitoral body inside of the hood. Removing the hood is a atrocity. I agree with him. But if you remove the entire penis, that would be the equivalent of removing the entire clitoral body and the labia minor and the hood. But or you know,
5: the point here that I would like to make is that only kooks can drive away their supporters.
0: That is a good point. I hate when callers do that. It's like, I'm agreeing with you.
5: I mean, like, this is true for everybody everywhere. Like, hey, take your win, wave your flag, but, I mean, like, God, why
1: I mean, if
5: in the
1: you're
5: world
1: trying
5: does it have to go this far?
1: If you're trying
5: oh, my God, if this was women, well, but it like, it's entirely different.
1: But it's correct, though. If it was women, no, because if you actually look up the bulk of FGM cases, they're not all stage 5, Mark.
0: Yes,
1: a lot of the FGM cases, it's a stage 1. So if you want to look up what they do in those different Muslim and the Somalian countries, most of the time they do a stage 1, which is typically a prick of the clitoral hood. And of course, this is all terrible, but they do a prick or they do a henna dye of the tip. Okay. So now if you compare a prick of the tip or a henna dye, then compare that to a male modern circumcision. Yeah, I think basically every American man would rather have a prick of their penis happen.
0: I think
1: or
0: everyone should agree
1: spot.
0: With that. You know what I'm saying?
1: Right.
0: But that's not what this man was saying.
5: Health organization, this type of subdivision in, it goes into two types. So type 1A is the removal of the pubis or clitoral hood only.
1: Mm-hmm.
5: Type 1B is removal of the clitoral glands along the pubis or clitoral hood. Now, I don't know about anything. I've done a brief amount of research because you asked me to, and I did it. So whatever a stage 5 is, sounds like the whole thing. But the stage 1A is removal of the clitoral hood. To me, if I was a woman, I'd rather have my clitoral hood removed when I was a child than the clitoral glands along with the pubis and clitoral hood.
1: Of course. Yeah. I understand.
5: So I'm just saying that these things are, I mean, we're talking apples and oranges here.
1: Right. Okay, but we're acting like all of the female circumcisions happen at a stage 5.
0: In modern America, women will go get vaginoplasties?
5: I just said stage 1B and 1A to you.
1: No, I understand that, but what I'm stating is I don't understand why is the prick not included? What you're reading right now?
5: It is. No, the prick is here. It's okay. Also so a stage type 1, right, there's a type 1A and a type 1B, which sound like the whole everything we're talking about. I don't know what a stage 2, 3, 4 or 5 or if there're 10 more stages after that.
1: Well, no, there's
5: I'm
1: not.
5: Just
1: it
5: reading
1: ends at 5.
5: What I've you asked me to look it up, I looked it up.
1: I didn't ask you to look it up though.
5: You did. You said look it up.
0: Oh, I don't remember. I don't know. It doesn't really matter. The thing is, I think we all
2: read
0: can
2: back
0: agree
2: a transcript,
0: on a lot of this that it's just like we should let people choose things for their own kids. And it's like, I think it's great that Richie Rich said that he would let his son tell him what do you want me to owe you?
2: Yeah.
0: Restitutional for the violence.
1: We shouldn't let people choose for their own kids, though. They have their own
0: more
1: body.
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0: produced, one bargaining chip, its huge reserves of critical minerals, something Donald Trump wants, and something Brazil might be able to use to leverage a reduction in its tariffs.
1: Airline company Lufthansa has announced that it's preparing for the possibility of refueling stopovers should a jet fuel shortage continue. European supplies are at risk of running low due to the war in Iran and the disruption of fuel through the Strait of Hormuz. William Denslow reports from Brussels.
2: According to the airline CEO, Lufthansa isn't imminently preparing to add refueling stops, but warns that preparations are underway. The carrier adds that fuel supplies through June are secured, but from then on, possible refueling stops on routes to Asia and Africa might be needed. Jet fuel prices have more than doubled since the conflict in Iran began, and Lufthansa has already cut 20,000 flights, and the European Union says it's taking steps to ramp up procurement.
1: Shell has reported better-than-expected profits, boosted by soaring energy prices as a result of the Iran war. Europe's biggest oil and gas company's profits more than doubled, echoing rivals including BP, drawing criticism from campaigners as rising energy costs hit households. Our UK correspondent Simon Gaitan reports.
3: Shell's $6.9 billion first quarter profits are its highest in 2 years and a 115% increase from $3.2 billion in the last 3 months of 2025. The increase mirrors similar gains for fellow British multinational BP, with both reporting strong oil trading results as a key factor in the elevated profits. Oil and gas prices have surged during the Iran war, with production and distribution in the Gulf disrupted by the conflict and the closure of the crucial Strait of Hormuz. The increasing profits posted by the energy companies has drawn criticism from campaigners as households struggle with higher fuel and energy prices, increasing calls for stronger windfall taxes on companies' profits.
1: From Bureaus Worldwide, this is FSN.
4: With FSN Spotlight, I'm Simon Marks. Today, what is going on in US-German relations after Chancellor Friedrich Merz claimed the Iranians are humiliating the United States and enraged President Trump by also suggesting his war on Iran was started without any foundational plan and has no strategy for wrapping up. The US leader responded by announcing the withdrawal of at least 5,000 of more than 35,000 US troops stationed in Germany. Katja Hoyer is a German-British historian and author of the upcoming book Weimar, Life on the Edge of Catastrophe.
5: Donald Trump is deeply unpopular in Germany, and I think that has had an impact on the wider way in which Germans view America, and not least because it's no longer seen as a temporary blip, but actually a kind of structural change of the relationship between Germany and the US. There's always been quite a prominent streak of anti-Americanism in Germany as well, but it was never kind of large enough to form the identity, I would say, or shape the identity of post-war West Germany and then the unified Germany. And that, I fear, has become larger now because of the way that, you know, the US is seen as is less interested in Europe and Germany than it had been in the past.
4: Chancellor Merz is facing significant pushback from opposition leaders in Germany who, picking up on his own critique of the Iran war, say that the only humiliation taking place is that of Friedrich Merz at the hands of the US president. With FSN Spotlight, I'm Simon Marks.
1: Our main news again. US President Donald Trump says a meeting with Brazil's President Lula da Silva went very well, following months of bad blood and high tariffs. Airline company Lufthansa has announced it's preparing for the possibility of refueling stopovers should a jet fuel shortage continue. And Shell has reported better-than-expected profits boosted by soaring energy prices as a result of the Iran war. And that's the latest feature story news. Kate Fisher reporting.
6: Following the announcement of First Communion, the Holy Spookerist, the first hardcore pornographic movie to be filmed in Vatican City since 1982's classic adult feature Pope Fisters 4, Onion reporter spoke to Herschel Savage, director of the film.
7: It's a huge honor for me and everyone else involved with this film. This is where they shot Pope Fisters 4. I mean, that movie's a masterpiece. Well, when we wrote up the script, we sent it over to the Vatican to get the Pope's approval and see if he had any notes, but he loved it just the way it was.
6: The highly anticipated pornographic film, which stars Ron Jeremy as the horny himself, Pope Benedict XVI, will reportedly contain graphic sex scenes filmed in the Sistine Chapel, St. Peter's Square, and the Popemobile, among various other notable sites within the Vatican.
7: Well, actually, I'm just watching a cut of this amazing scene we shot last night where Pope Benedict is gangbanging a bunch of nuns in his bed. And it was great because the Pope let us use his bedroom. Tomorrow, we're shooting the scene where two nuns f*** each other on St. Peter's tomb using strap-on crucifixes.

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0: 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Give us a call, 603-283-6160. That's the number you call to get on the air with us. You can discuss pretty much whatever you'd like to. See us in the studio tonight is Stu.
1: Riley O'Bill.
2: And Angelo.
0: And somebody has preemptively called the show. We're going to go right to the phones. We've got Michael. Michael, you're on Free Talk Live. What's on your mind?
3: Hey, guys. I just wanted to give a shout-out to Ian, you know, tell him to keep his head up. And
0: I
3: wanted to kind of touch base with I'm not sure if any of you guys were on the air the night that I called in. I had been swatted. I'm here in Texas. Actually, I know Richie Rich was on the air because he was the one. He had asked me a few things, and I didn't really realize it was him, so I wanted to give him a shout-out, too, because, you know, backstory is, you know, I've listened to this show a long time while I was in prison out in Texarkana, Texas, and now I'm free, got my life together, and, you know, got things going on. But I started following Ian's story and things, you know, and really it's terrible what they've done to him. But anyway, I wanted to highlight that. But there were a few things that had happened in my life here where I was falsely arrested, you know, after I come back to my hometown here in Texas. And, of course, my name, you know, everybody, you know, rumor, stuff like that. So they had falsely pulled me over, falsely start, you know, just searched me, just various things. And so I brought up my email here because I was kind of following through on all the things they had done to me. And I'm wanting to get it all documented. And, like, you know, and I sent an email. And so I sent the email to the office of open records report. So it's basically the sheriff's department, but it's not a FOIA. It's something similar to what a FOIA is, though, but it's for Texas, and it's an open records request. And it's basically, I want to kind of read, it's real short, but I want to read it, you know, for any of your viewers or you know, listeners, excuse me, out there that maybe the experience stuff like this. Basically, Mark and Ian, I never would have even as someone who had been in the prison system, really realized that, hey, you have rights, and, you know, you can use those whenever people are, you know, in uniform trying to take your freedom away from you. So I wrote under the Texas Public Information Act, I request all records, reports, body camera footage, dispatch logs, CAD reports, 911 call logs, and any other documentation that references my name and involves any of the following addresses. I include four addresses, this mine and my family's. And so anyway, and that includes, I put the dates all the way back to September 1st of 25. And so, and this includes 911 calls and welfare checks. And I include that in their welfare checks specifically because there was an incident where supposedly there was a 911 call from my residence. Well, there wasn't because there's, you know, I know everybody that's in the house and they were all sleeping at 6 a.m. And so they used that as a pretense they needed to come in my house right then. You see what I'm saying? So these things like, I want all that documented so I may be able to set up the grounds for a lawsuit as far as that goes. But also I was hoping Bonnie would be on tonight. There's a guy that's on YouTube. Everybody that listens needs to be aware of this guy. He's got a great show on there. It's called The Civil Rights Lawyer. And I want y'all to look at this video that he just put on there. It's called The Welfare Check video. Y'all are going to love this. Y'all are going to love this. There's literally a little girl. Like, she's like a 20-something-year-old woman. She's married. Her and her husband are kind of sleeping in their car. Kind of, they're like, they basically do consultants for, like, you know, pesticide-free farmers and stuff like that. But they're trying to buy their own land. So they sleep in public place, you know, like a park, parking lot or stuff like that at night, and are usually gone by morning. Well, they came to do a quote unquote welfare check on these people, end up arresting the husband, and it's just, bro, you're going to love it. There's a girl with a cat in her arms is standing off eight huge officers, like literally schooling them. Is she schooling them? You're going to love it. Y'all have to see the video. You're going to love it.
0: What's the name of the channel for that?
2: The Civil Rights Lawyer.
3: Yeah, civil rights lawyer. Yeah, absolutely. Yeah, he's great. Y'all need to get subscribed to his page because he educates people. More people need to be educated like what he's trying to do.
0: But, okay, back to your request for information. Have you already filed that?
3: Yeah, that's what I said. So, y'all finished it off, and I said, you know, basically, this is my name, date of birth, and driver's license number from the dates of September 1st to 2025 to present April 30th, 26th. And if I'm needed for any follow-up or specifics, I can be reached at, and I put my number, and I said thank you. So, yeah, I'm basically trying to, as far as that goes, any body cam stuff, I told Bonnie, I'll email that. If I can get any of that to y'all, if y'all want to, you know, use it, because they did that. Somebody swatted me, I guess. You know, they had my name and wrote down to detail, but then they just fabricated a bunch of other stuff, right? But the cops were like wanting to put me in handcuffs and put me in the back of the car. And I'm like, hey, part of your investigation is literally when you pulled up here, nothing's going on. And so I'm calm and I'm sitting in my vehicle, minding my own business. You don't have to come up and then arrest me. That's not how it works. So I knelt down. I literally knelt down. No, I'm not going into your car. But you had me in cuffs. Now proceed with your investigation. Okay, and you ask people around the neighborhood, was nobody was really out, you know, and you're talking to me, I'm being calm, and no, that didn't happen, that didn't occur. So after about 30 minutes of being in cuffs, and they had a state trooper come, all, you know, all things, you know, follow through with their little quote-unquote investigation, and she was trying to tell me, the state trooper, you know, supposedly has the higher authority, telling me, well, I enjoy situations like this where I get to encounter the public and educate them and so on and so forth. And I said, ma'am, I understand that to an extent, but right now what you're doing is basically you're working up towards the verge of a lawsuit because I'm still in handcuffs. I'm still being detained and restrained for no reason. And she then made the statement like very clearly, oh, sir, but I'm not the one that put you in handcuffs. Who is? And so then that officer kind of like, oh, well, and he had to ask his supervisor at that point, and they did take me out of handcuffs. But it's like you as a person, as a free citizen, need to inform the cops what your rights are.
0: Sometimes all right, so that right there that you touched on, that is key. Holding individuals accountable. And I recommend, I don't know, you won't really get any money this way, but you'll get more of an effect if you go after the individuals on an individual basis and not the department and not the city or the state or whatever. You know, write your criminal complaints against the individuals and see what happens. They won't like it at all.
3: Right. Well, I did on the 911 call thing. I did follow up because in that incident, I said, well, I believe a crime has been committed against me at this point. So I want to follow up with a statement and I'll come down to the office. I'll come to y'all's office tomorrow. I'll on my time, not on, you know. So, and I did do that. I went down there and followed up and said that, yeah, I believe a crime. I wrote a little, whatever paragraph long. I believe a crime was committed against me because someone called my name in deliberately and very detailed, but then fabricated all the other, you know, incidents that apparently were in the call. I don't know. Still to this day, I don't know all the information. That's why this discovery, that's basically what that is whenever you send that email, is a discovery. So you're basically doing the job of what you could hire an attorney to do when you file for that request.
0: Yeah, and attorneys are basically useless. You can do anything they can do. It's just a matter of finding the information.
3: Exactly. That goes with anything, by the way, brother. I can't stand it when people say, I can't do this, I can't do that. No, what it is you don't have the experience in that yet. So if you're interested in it, you're going to probably, you know, work towards getting more experience at it, right? So it's either you have experience in it or you don't. It's not that I can't or I can't.
0: But, yep, anyway. I agree. People are soft.
3: For real. Well, hey, I love y'all so, bro. And I'll keep listening. Y'all have a good night, man.
0: All right. Thank you for the call.
1: Thanks for the call. It's always good to know that there are people who are willing to challenge the system and get answers and do requests. And, you know, show what the system is actually made of.
2: Well, that swatting stuff, they like to do that against streamers, or like shows like this a lot, too. You know, that's almost like attempted murder, I think, in my book, if you swat somebody, like, falsely.
0: Yeah, it basically is, because your life is at risk anytime you're dealing with these thugs.
2: Roided out. Cops kicking in your door ready for a gunfight when you're just watching the game.
1: Yeah, yeah. Pretty much. It's like, you know, they send the most vicious gang members after you for whatever reason, thinking it's funny.
0: Yeah, and they're not smart. They don't think. They're trying to escalate, and like they don't respond to much. But you can tell, like you can see from that caller's example, they did respond to, you know, him saying, you guys are going to get yourself in trouble because you're not allowed to treat me this way. You know, you stand up for yourself and you let them know that you're willing to hold them accountable for it. And that sometimes they'll respond to that. You're not going to win by escalating back. That's exactly what they want you to do.
2: Well, and you can just say no. Just say no. You don't have to be rude. You can just say no.
0: That's right. Just stand up for yourself.
1: Most people don't do that. They just, you know, want to go along to get along, comply with law enforcement because they're supposed to, apparently, in their minds. But you really don't have to comply to law enforcement.
0: No, you really don't have to comply to anybody. Basically, we're all born free individuals. It's a matter of how much we're willing to give up of that freedom. And in the current state of humanity, it seems people have given up quite a bit.
2: Well, it's trade-offs. It's always a trade-off. You know, freedom for security, whatever Benjamin Franklin said. It gets quoted all the time.
0: Yeah, but you don't get the security.
2: No, but the illusion of.
0: It's just lies.
1: I know, but most people believe this is the lies.
0: I wish I could make people understand that the state of the world is not scarcity, but rather abundance. They've just rigged all the markets. They've rigged the entire game to train us into thinking that it's a, you know, scarcity environment. And so being in that mindset causes us to operate in that way.
2: Well, I mean,
0: otherwise there would be no scarcity. There would be abundance.
2: Well, it's just Plato's cave, man. That's all it is on a grand scale.
0: It really,
2: you know, we see the shadows on the wall and we take that for what to be our reality.
1: This is the world we live in. We got shadows on the wall.
0: Yeah. People don't want to do their own thinking. They want someone else to do it for them, and they've taken, you know, usually what was programmed into them from the government indoctrination centers, and which is like learned helplessness and a bunch of junk. And it's not a big surprise that people operate the way they do.
2: Well, the whole school system was, like the Prussian school system was put together because people didn't want to shoot each other. And yeah. They were like, why aren't these young men trying to kill each other at our command? And they figured out we have to get them away from their families at a young age for an extended period of time so we can install the thought processes that we need them to have in order for them to do the things we want them to do. So that's why, like, kindergarten, that's why it's like a German word, is because it's all from, like, the Prussian schooling. And that's because we needed you to kill your fellow man easier at the order of your government.
0: Yeah, that's right. Young men especially are good at not, you know, bypassing the emotional part and just doing the thing because they were told to. They've been told it's okay, so go ahead. I know what it's like. I still remember being a young man in that way. Your mind changes as you get older, and that's why they have a harder time recruiting, you know, people above 35. But...
2: Well, and they strip you from your base to teach you what reality is, and then they get to install the shadows in your brain. Like, you know, you're 3 years old when you start going to school these days. Like
0: that's
2: a pre-K,
0: right.
2: You know?
0: Ultimately,
1: yeah,
0: what kind of
1: preschool at three.
0: Ultimately, it's a failure of the parents for having abdicated their responsibility to give their child proper programming. And they know, nobody went to public school and thinks, honestly to themselves, that this was good. This was a good experience. Some people will say that, and they'll defend it to the death, but they're lying to themselves, and if they sat down and really thought about it, they would know better. Because it wasn't. It wasn't good for anybody. You might have had fun there, but you know that what happened there was absolutely horrific and should be abolished immediately. Yeah, give me a call. Challenge me on that. 603-283-6160. Tell me why school is so great.
1: I'm not going to challenge you on that because I think that, you know, I did have great experiences at school, but, you know, as a blind person going through public school, it was a little more challenging for me to do all the things that all my sighted peers were doing. But at the same time, I feel like I got something out of it. And that being said, it probably wasn't the best thing for me because it's a government program or whatever. So, you know, it's good and bad all around.
0: Yeah. At best, it's a big waste of time. At worst, it's absolute child abuse.
1: Yeah.
2: I think there is some kind of bad.

0: like for mandated, but I think it's important for like kids to have friends around their age, like to play with them and experience, you know, playing tag and hide and seek, et cetera, et cetera.
1: Yeah, and I won't disagree with that, but that's not exactly what happens at school. What happens at school is you have a forced association kind of situation where you have to be around certain people. You're forced to. You're compelled to be around these people that you don't even want to be around anyways. And sure, you might like some of them, and you get a, you know, like when you're out of class or whatever, you get to hang out with your friends. But you're still forced to, you know, to walk down the hall, and you might run into that older dude who's just a total jerk and is probably going to shove you into the lockers again. It's, you know, it's a forced association, and that's abuse right there. It should, all associations should be voluntary.
0: Well, I agree with that. I agree with that. I'm just saying, like, I've met a lot of homeschool kids who didn't get that peer-to-peer interaction, that are just that or just left, you know, totally lost socially when they're adults because they don't even know how to talk to other people because they didn't spend any time around other folks. They just stayed with their parents 24/7.
1: Yeah, this is an interesting concept, too. I wonder how much I wonder how much they are perfectly capable of communicating in a reasonable style, and the rest of us are so deeply conditioned that we're insane. So that a sane child to us seems insane, if that makes any sense.
0: Yeah, but at what point is sane and insane? I don't know.
1: Yeah, some people will claim that it has to do with the majority, but what I'm talking about is something different. It's the majority of people's minds are malfunctioning severely. And so when they encounter somebody whose mind is operating properly, that might seem pretty weird.
0: Yeah, but then there's still the ostracization socially that comes with that. And humans need, like, social... So we're social creatures.
1: Oh, yeah.
2: My question is, what do you mean by someone's mind operating properly? What does it look like to you?
1: It's a balance of logic and emotion.
2: Okay.
1: Most people are slanted way too hard to one side or the other. You'll hear it referred to as right brain or left brain.
2: Yeah.
0: I think if your parents are the only most dominant force in your upbringing, and then they're like, I don't know, like if that's the person who installs 100% of your programming, I mean, your parents flawed too, right? Because they're not perfect people either. So if you just take what their programming at 100% face value, then you're also that's not good either.
1: Yes, I'm at the end of a chain of intergenerational Mormon mind control that started as far back as, you know, Mormonism existed.
2: 1830.
1: Uh-huh. And all of my ancestors on both sides have come down with this mind control programming. It's totally ridiculous, too. It is easily rejectable. But because their parents told them that this is the truth and you have to believe this or we won't see you in heaven...
2: You have to believe this because God said so.
1: They went ahead and told themselves that they believe it. Like, to the extent that they'll manufacture visions of Jesus in order to strengthen their testimony, quote unquote. It's mental abuse. There's no other way around it. And at some point, you know, it takes some bravery. But you gotta cut ties with improper thinking and believing, you know, claiming to believe things that you know are obvious lies.
2: But most people don't know that their favorite church is an obvious lie. For example, Mormonism. Most people don't know it's a lie.
1: But all those people have access to the information. All they have to go and do is read it. Joseph Smith was not a prophet of God.
2: They're going to point out
1: he was looking into a rock. And, like, you know, treasure digging, but he never actually found any treasure. He just ripped a bunch of people off.
2: He was in court
1: a bunch of times for being a fraud.
2: I understand that, but the apologists are going to argue, well, you know, Joseph Smith used rocks in a hat because God ordained them to be so. And I agree.
0: But that was a scam that was going on in the 1830s in New England everywhere.
2: Yeah, it was.
0: Where they were seers with seeing stones, scrying stones.
2: It definitely was popular. And
0: Joseph Smith
2: was just
0: one of the treasure hunters.
2: Yes.
0: Who evolved. I don't mean to just trash on Mormonism because I've met a lot of like nice Mormon people and like.

0: they are nice people, and I, you know what I mean? I don't mean to just trash it, but it's just so easy. I mean, it's like dunking from the three-point line, bro. It's just, it's so easy to do it. It's like taking candy from a baby.
1: That's kind of my point, though, is that it's so obviously rejectable, the ideology there, that it's astounding they have any members, that anybody pays Mormon tithing. But yet most of my family still upholding the lie. You know?
0: Well, they're actually not that they're just people still give them money. They're like one of the richest church organizations on the planet.
2: I know.
1: Right, but they give them the power to keep doing the things they do, which are not necessarily always good things. Some of the things they do are good or they wouldn't exist. But some of the things they do are really, really bad. And it's only possible because people will do this adult pretend time thing where they tell themselves that a lie is the truth. And that expands out to, you know, broader America and the world at large that has this program in their mind that scarcity is the world condition and the only way to survive scarcity is to let the people in charge, you know, the authorities, make the rules and tell us what to do.
0: Well, you're kind of describing like the post-World War II modern consensus. You know, kind of like this... you know, the social democracy is what the West kind of decided was what we were going to do post-World War II. Like all of the West, you know, Western Europe, America, maybe not so much South America, but we have tried to install it. And that was like our modus operandi moving after World War II was the social democracy, scarcity, globalist, capitalist kind of agenda compared to like the Soviet Communist Manifesto line of thinking. Right, when you say like this is the spell we're under was cast post World War II.
1: No.
0: You don't think so?
1: No, this is ancient. This goes back to people will say slavery has always existed and they'll even use that as an excuse why it should still exist. But I think this might have been the social conditioning going back as far as recorded history. Certainly their recorded history gets weird. Anyways, give us a call, 603-283-6160. Let us know what you think. Is the world at large brainwashed? This is Free Talk Live.
3: If you're looking for work, the person you are applying to is probably so swamped with applicants that he or she is tough to reach. 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I was calling for Tom Frederick. What's his direct number?" 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I'm Holland Cook.
4: From Feature Story News in Washington, I'm Kate Fisher. U.S. President Donald Trump says a meeting with Brazil's President Lula da Silva went very well, following months of bad blood and high tariffs. Brazil is looking to leverage its critical mineral reserves to reduce U.S. tariffs on its goods. Nick Harper reports from Washington.
5: There was no public part to the Oval Office meeting, as was expected, but Donald Trump posted after the get-together that the meeting had gone very well. It follows months of anger on both sides. The Trump administration was frustrated by Brazil's conviction of former president and Trump ally Jair Bolsonaro and slapped the country with a 50% tariff rate, one of the highest faced by any country. That was pared back to 10% in February, but Brazil is trying to avoid the possibility of new tariffs being introduced. One bargaining chip, its huge reserves of critical minerals, something Donald Trump wants, and something Brazil might be able to use to leverage a reduction in its tariffs.
4: airline company Lufthansa has announced that it's preparing for the possibility of refueling stopovers should a jet fuel shortage continue. European supplies are at risk of running low due to the war in Iran and the disruption of fuel through the Strait of Hormuz. William Denslow reports from Brussels.
2: According to the airline CEO, Lufthansa isn't imminently preparing to add refueling stops, but warns that preparations are underway. The carrier adds that fuel supplies through June are secured, but from then on, possible refueling stops on routes to Asia and Africa might be needed. Jet fuel prices have more than doubled since the conflict in Iran began, and Lufthansa has already cut 20,000 flights, and the European Union says it's taking steps to ramp up procurement.
4: Shell has reported better-than-expected profits, boosted by soaring energy prices as a result of the Iran war. Europe's biggest oil and gas company's profits more than doubled, echoing rivals including BP, drawing criticism from campaigners as rising energy costs hit households. Our UK correspondent Simon Gaitan reports.
6: Shell's $6.9 billion first quarter profits are its highest in 2 years and a 115% increase from $3.2 billion in the last 3 months of 2025. The increase mirrors similar gains for fellow British multinational BP, with both reporting strong oil trading results as a key factor in the elevated profits. Oil and gas prices have surged during the Iran war, with production and distribution in the Gulf disrupted by the conflict and the closure of the crucial Strait of Hormuz. The increasing profits posted by the energy companies has drawn criticism from campaigners as households struggle with higher fuel and energy prices, increasing calls for stronger windfall taxes on companies' profits.
4: From bureaus worldwide, this is FSN.
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1: Riley O'Bill.
2: And Angelo.
0: We've got Sarah from New Mexico on the phone. So we're going to go to Sarah. What's on your mind tonight?
3: Oh, I got so much good news.
1: Hey, Sarah, can you back off from your phone just a little bit? It sounds a little distorted.
0: Yes, please.
3: Okay, yeah, how do I sound?
1: A little better.
2: Yeah, that's way better.
0: Much better.
3: Yeah, I got off the speakerphone, but anyways, so Santa Fe is going to get six speeding and noise cameras. They just announced it.
2: Noise camera, like the gunshot triangulation camera thing that they have.
3: Oh, that's a spot. I have no idea what type of noise that it ticks.
0: Probably engine brakes and really loud motorcycles. It probably just triggers on a certain decibel level.
2: Yeah, this they do trigger on a trigger at a certain decibel level, but they in. What I've learned about them is that they install them in places like Chicago, and it's supposed to, like, pick up gunshots.
0: Oh, interesting.
2: And then they can be like, oh, a gunshot was recorded on X Street.
0: And it activates a camera and...
2: Yeah, and then they can, like, if it recorded on a different microphone down the block, they can, like, use where the sound came from to triangulate where the shots were actually fired instead of, like, searching a several block radius. They can, like, narrow it down. But, you know, the math is cool. It's creepy that the cops use it. But, you know, the technology is like, well, that's neat. You don't think about that as a day-to-day person.
0: Mm-hmm.
3: Well, the thing is, those are one, the guns, the Santa Fe, they want $500 ticket per pop. So, and then the speeding ticket, the regular was $50. Now, compare that. Santa Fe is bothered more with a loud noise than by speeders. So it's a really amazing.
0: Imagine that.
3: Yeah, I mean, it's the, like 10 times more money that they want from loud noise.
2: That's almost like an attack on gas cars. If you think about it. Because the fastest cars are electric cars. But, you know, a V8 with a backfire rolling down the street is way louder.
0: I mean, it's mostly going to get motorcycles or really big trucks doing an engine brake. I think.
2: True, just no jake braking in this neighborhood.
0: Yeah, most people's cars and trucks are not that loud. They're not loud enough to be real annoying. Some diesel trucks occasionally if they modify the exhaust, but otherwise, mostly just the motorcycles. And
2: you know, none of those like JDM, like Hondas, or like, you know, those Subarus that spit fire, like with like actual backfire.
0: Oh,
2: like
0: yeah.
2: The WRXs.
0: Occasionally, you can find a car about as loud as like a Harley Davidson, but I don't know. And I guess it depends on where they set the decibel level too. But
2: yeah,
3: you know the boom boxes. Do you have those in New Hampshire where they have the speakers in the car sound system, and when they start playing, it's like earthquake.
2: Oh yeah, like you can shake the pavement. Yeah.
1: Huh. Interesting.
3: Yeah, they call those, when they do that bass out of a car, it's shaking the whole pavement. I think those are the people that they don't want in Santa Fe.
0: Oh, yeah.
3: So,
0: I didn't even think about those guys.
2: I actually knew a dude who, he was in high school. He had to put in all that crazy sound system stuff. He drove by one of those drive-through coffee shops like Dutch Brothers or Aroma Joe's or, you know, whatever. And he ended up, he was on the street. And he ended up, the bass was so loud that it knocked a bunch of bottles of the glass bottles of the syrups off the counters of this little coffee stand. Because his bass was so violent that it shook the building. And the guy who owns it knew him, right? Because the guy who owns that particular coffee shop, super into like high school sports and stuff and has been, you know, like a booster club member the whole nine. And he knew the kid just from like through sports. It was like, oh, bro, I'm going to your dad. And he ended up having to pay like $900 for broken
4: glass bottles. Like, I never understood why people did that anyways. It's, I've been in a car that's somewhere in that level of loudness. And it's not comfortable. You can hardly even breathe. It makes your lungs uncomfortable. Feels like your eyeballs are rattling. It's horrible.
1: Some people just like the bass, apparently.
4: Yeah, I guess so.
3: Well, the thing is, Albuquerque, like, we were trying to get some noise cameras, but what they're saying is that, they do that at downtown. They're doing construction. You got the bars making noise, and you can't blame it. All the noises are happening all together. So we are like, well, that's not fair. You can't blame everybody when it's something else.
4: So they put these noise cameras downtown. You can be as loud as you want in the neighborhoods, but don't be loud.
2: Or the opposite, that they can't put them in downtown because there's so many bars and stuff. Like, it's just pointless.
4: Oh, is that what you're saying?
3: Yeah, that's the whole point that we got into. The Albuquerque, we're having problems, but the Santa Fe, they turned those on. So my suggestion is, you know, a mouse is a mouse. If you play loud music, you're going to do it in a quiet area. They run around and they don't always do it in downtown. It's like, why you not set up a mouse trap on some place where it's quiet? Because they're going to go run around and play loud music too there. Mm. And fight them there. They can't blame other noise, construction, nightclubs, other noise that mask their noise. So that's kind of like the, you know, catch a mouse. I mean, they're going to be a mouse no matter where they're at, you know?
4: Yep. Now that's an interesting thought. Thanks for the call tonight, Sarah. We'll see how this goes. I'm sure she'll keep us updated.
1: I'm sure she will. It'll be interesting to see how the police state continues to grow in Albuquerque and New Mexico.
2: You know, New Mexico is currently the most dangerous state to live in.
4: I didn't know that.
2: It's the number one for crime rate.
4: Not for violent crime, right?
2: I don't think so. It's just considered the number one.
4: I don't know. So I wonder how much of
2: New Hampshire's number one for like safety.
4: I wonder how much of their, you know, high crime though is victimless crime, kind of thing, DUI and stuff like that.
2: Oh, I bet a lot's probably DUI or like drug.
4: A lot is going to be
2: drug. Drug possession, like meth possession.
4: Yep, all of that stuff where you didn't actually hurt anybody. You just got caught doing something they don't like. Anyways, we got another caller on the line from Atlanta, Georgia. So we go to the phones. You're on the Free Talk Live. What's on your mind?
5: On free. Now who's being delusional?
4: Oh, hi.
5: Even Bonnie admits first we're born under ownership of our parents.
4: That's not.
5: And you can't deny
4: that's
5: it.
4: That's a horrifying thought, Skeeter. Come on.
5: Oh, my God.
4: Ownership? Really?
5: That's horrifying.
4: You own your children, so you're just allowed to destroy your child? You're advocating for abortion up to 18 years old?
5: At least partial ownership. It's going to be at least partial ownership. I don't understand who makes that decision.
4: If it's ownership, you can destroy it, right?
5: Yeah. Are you going to make a proclamation that they can't destroy the kid? On what grounds?
4: It's wrong to destroy your child. Like, not because I said so.
5: You're just stating your opinion.
4: No, that's a universal truth. That's objective.
5: Well, without you just declaring, what's the reasoning? So first off, let's explore your definition of self ownership. Right, it's the right to control oneself, as long as you don't infringe upon someone else's right. Or another way, it's the right to exclude people who don't own you. Right. You have the right to use force to exclude people who don't own you. Now, would you say that the parents have the right to make at least some decisions, especially for a baby?
4: Yeah.
5: So the baby doesn't have a right to exclude the parents from making those decisions, right? They have the right to make at least some decisions for the baby or child.
4: The baby has a right to feel it. Indignation about it, or to, you know, to not be
2: throw
4: okay with
2: it.
4: But you're
5: totally avoiding the question.
4: As the guardian or steward of the child, not owner, you have an obligation and a right to look to, you know, intervene in that child's desires when those desires will cause serious self harm.
5: It's a common it's a common libertarian sleight of hand, right? You're trying to introduce another term so you don't have to deal with the fact that you just contradicted the definition of self-ownership when you, and the other claim that you, the baby, fully owns himself, right? Now you're trying to introduce another term called guardianship so you don't have to call what you're describing as at least partial ownership of the baby. And you're doing this by avoiding the very definition of self-ownership.
4: What?
5: Now, would you
4: that
5: stop,
4: doesn't make
5: would
4: any
5: you
4: sense.
5: Stop trying to distract?
4: You're going to have to clarify that a little.
5: And put it in terms of who has the right to make decisions for the baby. Then you can see who actually owns the baby. And if you admit, you just admitted.
4: The baby owns itself.
5: The parent has at least some right to make some decisions over the baby. It might not be over whether it can be destroyed. I mean, Richie Rich thinks it can be eaten in a famine.
4: For you to own yourself, it doesn't necessarily exclude somebody else having the right to intervene in your behavior.
5: Say that again? Sorry, say that again?
4: For you to be a self-owner, it doesn't necessarily exclude the right of somebody else to intervene in your behavior.
5: Yeah, I gave you an alternate definition of the definition of self-ownership or ownership. Ownership includes the right to exclude others by force. The people who don't own you, the people who don't own the property, if they're not at least partial owners, right?
4: Mm-hmm.
5: So I'm making the case that the parents are at least a partial owner of the baby. And then you get into a lot of hairy situations that libertarians can't deal with. Like in third world countries, right? Instead of sending the children to school, they'll send those children to mine for gold by diving in dirty water.
4: Mm-hmm.
5: Is that a right? Especially when they're poor? You tell me. Tell me how the NAP solves this. It doesn't. It just avoids it by saying no lifeboat scenarios, right?
4: Hold on. You're trying to tell me that it's the libertarian argument that it's okay for children to work in cobalt mines?
5: I'm trying to find out myself.
4: It's not
5: but
4: my.
5: You guys falsely.
4: That is not my opinion.
5: You
4: no. You do not have the right to send your child into a mine.
5: Especially when they're poor.
4: It doesn't matter.
5: Where's the line crossed between hard labor and like
4: the likelihood for
5: life risking labor?
4: So the risk to life is too high. It's not allowed. You are allowed to have your kids go out and weed the garden. You're not allowed to send them into a mine.
5: So like in the Philippines, they live in a third world, right? They struggle to eat every day. You're sitting in the first world. You got safety nets even if you're poor. You're filthy rich.
4: Yeah.
5: I mean, you're filthy rich relative to the third world.
4: Yeah, I agree.
5: And who are you to tell them? And especially if the kid agrees.
4: Who are you to tell them what?
5: Well, what about if the parent and the child agree to giving them an OnlyFans page?
4: I don't know. Then that's fine, I guess. If you're serious, you got a parent and a child together doing that. I would hope that the community surrounding them would try to dissuade them from doing such things and lay on the public shame because it's not. It's not appropriate behavior, but it is within their rights because nobody's getting harmed, and that's the point, right?
5: You guys agree with that? You guys agree with that? Who agrees with that? But anyways, let me tell you another problem with the idea of self-ownership at birth, right? Let's look at the definition again. There's a big qualifier there, right? As long as you don't infringe upon anyone else's property rights. That's a huge requirement, right? That means when you're born on someone else's land, you have to follow the rules.
2: If you're born in a hospital, you have to follow the regulations of a hospital. A dad can't just go in there and start screaming at nurses and throwing stuff around the hospital. You get thrown out. That's like a private property. You can get kicked out of a hospital.
4: Yeah, you can
2: Did
4: get
2: you know
4: kicked
2: that?
4: Out of
2: you
4: a
2: can
4: home
2: get
4: too.
2: Kicked out of a hospital or a house if you're not behaving
4: yeah,
2: in
4: I don't
2: a
4: see
2: manner
4: what your
2: that's
4: point is.
2: I mean, like, yeah, so you can get born on private property and you can get kicked off said private property.
5: Yeah, and no, but you also have to follow the rules, and you can get punished based upon their rules and their punishments.
4: So what's your point?
5: My point is, this reasoning applies to co-owned land like the United States.
4: No, it doesn't.
5: Right?
4: Because it does. No, it doesn't, because it's in direct violation.
5: Let me just finish off with one little sentence, right? So what I'm trying to get at is that full ownership only comes with full land ownership, a lodial title of land, which you aren't born with. This is the case when all land is already owned. In order to have the right to fully control yourself with no restrictions, you have to fully own land.
2: And now, what is fully owning land? I mean, empires, there's been emperors who've claimed emperors of the universe, and wherever they went was their land, even if they were 3,000 miles from their castle, and they'd go plant a flag and say, this is now, you know, this everything I see is mine.
5: That's valid homesteading. That's valid homesteading, isn't it?
4: Is there any land that's owned alloidally and not fee simple?
5: Yeah. But it's called...
4: And who owns it? Who owns
5: it? The citizens.
4: No.
5: Have a lot of title.
4: No, that's so fallacious that anybody could see right through it. Come on. Who owns it?
5: How's that fallacious?
4: Because.
5: I just told you.
4: Because that's obvious. This chunk.
5: All the time. I'm being consistent.
4: This chunk is not owned by me.
5: You can tell.
4: And I'm here by permission.
5: You can tell because.
4: The spot 10 feet in that direction is owned by somebody else, and they have a name, and it's listed, right? But they don't own it alloidally. They own it fee simple. All of the land has been divided up to. Somebody owns this, right?
5: Yeah, but
4: either a corporation or an individual, or
5: that's fee simple.
4: Or it's been set aside as federal land, and you could say the federal government owns that. But then, who's in charge of making decisions about it?
5: And it's demonstrated by looking at who ultimately makes decisions through voting, right?
4: Even though we elect, you don't make decisions through voting.
5: It's like an HOA.
4: Huh? You don't make decisions through voting.
5: Yes, they do. Just because you can't get your measures passed doesn't mean that's false, right?
4: Even if the voting system wasn't fraudulent, like really dirty fraudulent, look into the voting machine stuff, it doesn't...
5: You're far from getting anything passed. You're far from getting any libertarian or anarcho-capitalist measures passed. There's no use...
4: I'm not trying to get any measures passed. I don't know what you're talking about with that.
5: Who's getting deprived of having their will will expressed in the co-ownership of the United States with this fraud? Who's the injustice being done to? Who are they defrauding? You're saying the elections are fraudulent?
4: Yeah, they're defrauding anybody who participates within the mindset that it's not fraudulent. That their vote is going to be treated in the way that they've been told.
5: With this level of technology and transparency, the only type of fraud that you're able to get away with is only when an election is close. It's very hard to fake, like, some type of, you know.
4: No, it's really not.
5: It's very hard to overturn, like, when the majority... votes one way.
4: Nope, it's not. They just have to go on the news and tell you that the majority voted the other way, everybody will believe it.
1: Exactly.
5: This is the age of the internet, right? With alternate methods of gathering information.
4: You think the internet?
5: Who watches the news anymore?
4: The internet's highly controlled. If you look at the results you get on a Google search, it's like,
2: and even then, the courts have to take five results.
4: You get about five results, and they repeat for many, many pages, and they don't. You gotta know how to get information in this world of the internet in order to get any actual reasonable information.
2: Well, no,
4: otherwise, you're going to get the pre-programmed narrative.
2: This happened. Texas tried to sue, I think it was Virginia or Pennsylvania, in 2020. I think like five southern states tried to sue these eastern states for changing their voting system illegally for COVID. They went to mail-in ballots, which wasn't in their state law. Like they said, in their state law, they had to follow these certain procedures.
4: There are countless cases of just... It's so dirty.
2: I'm just saying, Texas, these southern states tried to sue, and the court, The court just said, well, there's no damaged parties. They defrauded the, and they tried to say, well, we're the damaged parties. We were in this election and we followed our laws. Why didn't these states follow their laws? Does that make the election legitimate? And the court wouldn't even hear their case, even though, you know, what they did was illegal. So it doesn't matter if somebody cares. The court has to take the case to begin with, to even for you to say it's fraud. A court would have to agree with you, Skeeter. But if the court won't even take the case, how are you going to know who got defrauded?
5: Nice.
4: What?
2: No, just because they use a bunch of doublespeak to obfuscate whose responsibility it was to say anything. You know, they try. It was just gobbledygook. They said you didn't file in time. Well, when were we supposed to file? Before the election or after the election? If it was before the election, nothing had happened yet, and we had no reason to sue.
1: You know, Skeeter's logic, the Democrats can't claim that Russia stole the election for Trump or that Elon stole the election for Trump because we can look at the internet.
4: Yeah, most of your arguments are an appeal to authority.
5: So it's like saying
4: if the judge walks by and carjacks you, and then you go to, you know, you're going to take him to court, except he gets to preside over the case. So
5: who would have won if not for this fraud you're talking about?
2: Well, I don't know. I'm not making any claims. I'm saying that there was cases of states sued,
4: not the people,
2: state government sued, because they said there was something wrong with the system. They said, hey, you didn't do this right. You didn't follow the rules that we agreed to, and so we have problems with that. We're taking you to court. Because, right, we're a United States. We're all still kind of like, in theory, the United States is autonomous states, and they can take each other to court. So they
5: what
2: were
5: you're
2: aggrieved.
5: Looking at is just problems of co-ownership and coordination when you give people, you know, everyone the equal vote or equal say in how the countries run, at least the public sectors run. Right. This is just natural. I mean, people are going to abuse their self-interest.
4: Holy cow. All right. This is ridiculous for this reason, okay? If you pay attention at all to what people vote for and then what they get, it's the opposite almost every single time.
5: It doesn't matter.
4: How can you say that that's the will of the people?
5: It's a repeated game. Because it's a repeated game. They can correct based upon their next vote, right?
4: Oh, they can totally because the next time the vote comes up, it's going to be between fascist candidate A and communist candidate B.
5: Is great enough. You're totally missing the fact that they're very much, pretty much satisfied with the system. There's no big gripes to complain about, and that's why you don't get major change when they vote.
4: I don't know what you're talking about. Everybody says politicians are corrupt and taxes are too high. There's plenty to gripe about.
5: Right? It's because the system hasn't failed yet. Right? So until then, you're not going to get any major change. You're not going to have a major anarcho-capitalist movement like in Argentina until they discover the fraud. Right?
4: I'm not interested in that either.
5: Be repaid. But you're not interested? You're interested in paying back the debt?
4: What debt?
5: You want to pay? You want...
4: I'm not interested in an anarcho-capitalist revolution. I pay back the people who lend me money, but I don't know what debt you're talking about. But
5: I don't know. What are you talking about? So what are you for then?
4: Individual. You know, Skeeter, thanks for the call tonight. What I'm for is a world full of non-babies. How about that? Non-adult babies. People acting like, you know, they're entitled to something of mine or that I got to act a certain way to
1: or they can claim that they own something and I have to submit to their will.
4: Yeah. I don't care about your delicate feelings or what you've imagined is real. I own myself and that's it, man. You don't get to tell me what to do because you've said that I now co-own a thing with you. I don't. I never agreed to that. Give us a call. Free Talk Live.
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8: Yes, it is very dangerous for the state. It's dangerous for the status quo. It's dangerous for the status quo, Bob, and it's dangerous because people like you who only want one particular message, and that is crack down, put all those people in jail, we need to bust the border up, and we need to hurt peaceful people. That's what your message is. Yours is the real dangerous message because you're the one who's advocating aggression against peaceful people. 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
13: From Feature Story News in Washington, I'm Kate Fisher. U.S. President Donald Trump says a meeting with Brazil's President Lula da Silva went very well following months of bad blood and high tariffs. Brazil is looking to leverage its critical mineral reserves to reduce U.S. tariffs on its goods. Nick Harper reports from Washington.
14: There was no public part to the Oval Office meeting, as was expected, but Donald Trump posted after the get-together that the meeting had gone very well. It follows months of anger on both sides. The Trump administration was frustrated by Brazil's conviction of former president and Trump ally Jair Bolsonaro and slapped the country with a 50% tariff rate, one of the highest faced by any country. That was pared back to 10% in February, but Brazil is trying to avoid the possibility of new tariffs being introduced. One bargaining chip, its huge reserves of critical minerals, something Donald Trump wants, and something Brazil might be able to use to leverage a reduction in its tariffs.
13: Airline company Lufthansa has announced that it's preparing for the possibility of refueling stopovers should a jet fuel shortage continue. European supplies are at risk of running low due to the war in Iran and the disruption of fuel through the Strait of Hormuz. William Denslow reports from Brussels.
15: According to the airline CEO, Lufthansa isn't imminently preparing to add refueling stops, but warns that preparations are underway. The carrier adds that fuel supplies through June are secured, but from then on, possible refueling stops on routes to Asia and Africa might be needed. Jet fuel prices have more than doubled since the conflict in Iran began, and Lufthansa has already cut 20,000 flights, and the European Union says it's taking steps to ramp up procurement.
13: Shell has reported better-than-expected profits, boosted by soaring energy prices as a result of the Iran war. Europe's biggest oil and gas company's profits more than doubled, echoing rivals including BP, drawing criticism from campaigners as rising energy costs hit households. Our UK correspondent Simon Gaitan reports.
16: Shell's $6.9 billion first quarter profits are its highest in 2 years and a 115% increase from $3.2 billion in the last 3 months of 2025. The increase mirrors similar gains for fellow British multinational BP, with both reporting strong oil trading results as a key factor in the elevated profits. Oil and gas prices have surged during the Iran war, with production and distribution in the Gulf disrupted by the conflict and the closure of the crucial Strait of Hormuz. The increasing profits posted by the energy companies has drawn criticism from campaigners as households struggle with higher fuel and energy prices, increasing calls for stronger windfall taxes on companies' profits.
13: From Bureaus Worldwide, this is FSN.
17: With FSN Spotlight, I'm Simon Marks. Today, what is going on in US-German relations after Chancellor Friedrich Merz claimed the Iranians are humiliating the United States and enraged President Trump by also suggesting his war on Iran was started without any foundational plan and has no strategy for wrapping up. The US leader responded by announcing the withdrawal of at least 5,000 of more than 35,000 US troops stationed in Germany. Katja Hoyer is a German-British historian and author of the upcoming book Weimar, Life on the Edge of Catastrophe.
18: Donald Trump is deeply unpopular in Germany, and I think that has had an impact on the wider way in which Germans view America, and not least because it's no longer seen as a temporary blip, but actually a kind of structural change of the relationship between Germany and the US. There's always been quite a prominent streak of anti-Americanism in Germany as well, but it was never kind of large enough to form the identity, I would say, or shape the identity of post-war West Germany and then the unified Germany. And that, I fear, has become larger now because of the way that, you know, the US is seen as is less interested in Europe and Germany than it had been in the past.
17: Chancellor Merz is facing significant pushback from opposition leaders in Germany who, picking up on his own critique of the Iran war, say that the only humiliation taking place is that of Friedrich Merz at the hands of the US president. With FSN Spotlight, I'm Simon Marks.
13: Our main news again. US President Donald Trump says a meeting with Brazil's President Lula da Silva went very well, following months of bad blood and high tariffs. Airline company Lufthansa has announced it's preparing for the possibility of refueling stopovers should a jet fuel shortage continue. And Shell has reported better-than-expected profits boosted by soaring energy prices as a result of the Iran war. And that's the latest feature story news. Kate Fisher reporting.
19: College roommates continue their bonding process until real friends are made, and a teacher hopes they never Google him. It's time for the weekly video feature that's heartier and more comforting than a heaping bowl of mom's butternut squash soup. This is the Onion Week in Review. Longtime James F. Blaine Elementary School teacher Suzanne Pomponio told reporters today that she could not believe how much fatter her second graders are getting. Pomponio estimates that each and every one of her kids must be 8 to 10 pounds heavier than anyone in her 2011 class, adding, quote, and those kids were pretty fat too.
20: Honestly, I didn't think it was possible that this year's kids could be fatter than last year's, but they are. I mean, short kids are fat, tall kids are fat, and there's a smell. I don't really know how to describe it.
19: Local dad Michael Corain navigated several discount travel websites today with a precision reminiscent of 18th century Viennese prodigy Wolfgang Amadeus Mozart composing a symphony.
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1: Riley O'Bill.
2: And Angelo.
0: Looks like we have a caller on the line. This is Albert. You're on Free Talk Live. What's on your mind?
3: Well, I was wondering what happened to you people on 100.5 FM in Maine.
0: I'm not really sure. None of us here, I don't think, are in charge of affiliates, but...
1: I am. I don't know. I can check on... What are the call letters for that station? Do you know?
3: It's the Ray Emerald... What is it? It's WBOM.
1: Okay, I can look into that for us and hopefully have an answer.
3: I used to listen to you guys on, you know, on the weekends and nighttime and stuff. I really enjoy you, but 100.5, but you're not there no more.
2: Well, I think something happened with Genesis Communications.
1: Yeah, Genesis Communications, who used to carry our feed, went out of business in 2024. And
2: abruptly, they kind of got...
1: They gave us 2 weeks' notice.
2: Yeah, and then shuttered their doors.
3: So what station do I find you on now?
1: That's a good question. Right now, we're just on the internet. There are a few stations around the United States that carry us.
0: Are they listed on the website? Do you know, Riley?
1: I don't think they've been updated. They've got to be updated at some point.
0: Okay. Yep, Ian was really good at doing all this stuff, and a lot of... You know, the finer details have kind of fallen by the wayside, unfortunately.
2: But we are on YouTube at Free Talk Live.
1: Yes, we're also on X. We're also on a few other streaming channels.
0: I believe the listen line also still works. Yeah. I could be wrong about that.
3: The listen line?
0: Yep. I think there's a phone number you can just call and just listen to the show on your phone.
3: Do you know the phone number?
1: Not off the top of my head.
0: No, it should be listed at the website.
3: I'll tell you on the bottom of your foot because I'll never get it. Jeez, don't sit down on it, for Christ's sakes. I'll never see it.
0: The only number I have readily accessible is the call-in number. If you can get over to the website for Free Talk Live, I'm sure it'll be easy to find there.
3: Okay, that's what I'm going to do then. I really enjoy you, because actually I've been calling several times, and I listen to you guys talk and stuff, and it was kind of really funny, because last week they called and they said, if you don't have something good to say, I'm going to hang up. So I hung up, so you guys had something good to say, because that guy hung up before I got a chance to hang up on him.
0: Yeah.
3: I thought it was kind of funny myself, but I miss you guys because I used to listen to you all hours of the night. I turned on and 100.5, and you'd be right there talking, you know.
0: Yeah, I've always liked Free Talk Live too.
3: Yeah, I'll go to the website and see what I can find out, and if not, I'll call back and hound you again and see if we can make connection.
0: All right, I appreciate that.
3: Okay, you have a great show. You guys have a great show. I love it.
1: Thank you.
0: Thank you very much, and thanks for the call tonight.
1: Usually stations drop us because either one, they can't access us because we're self-syndicated through the internet, or, you know, programming changes over time. They found someone better.
2: Well, I think Genesis just really blew up the spot.
1: They did.
2: And it was right in the middle of what was Ian's sentence was in 2023, 2024.
1: Yep. Right in the middle of a whole... And then, you know, suddenly 2024, Genesis is gone.
2: Yeah, just a few months later. I mean, they closed in May. I remember when that happened. I wasn't here, but I remember when that happened. And a whole lot of radio stations, Alex Jones included, I know Bonnie mentions that. But yeah, a whole lot of people got royally screwed over in that deal with Genesis Communications. Shuttering their doors on such short notice.
1: Which is pretty sad because, you know, I liked some of the Genesis programming that I've heard. And suddenly they're gone.
2: Yeah. Well, I think that's just part of that is the technology. You can, right? We just turn around and made ourselves self-syndicated, and then it's streaming. That's the new entertainment. That's the new television. That's what people watch for their news is streamers.
1: Yep.
2: No one watches CNN or Fox News, and
1: I mean they do, but
2: well, I just don't think the young generation doesn't.
1: No.
2: And even some of the boomers are starting to be disillusioned with the power structures as they were 6 years ago. Or even just 3 years ago. I think there's cracks starting to show and people are starting to find their information from what they call outside sources. And I think even the marketing companies and the people controlling the narrative, there's a better word. The people who are controlling the narrative have already realized this. Like this face maxing guy, Clavicular, I learned. Have you heard about this guy? Do you know about looks maxing?
1: Yeah, I've heard that he crashed out on a stream.
2: Yeah, I heard. I'm not worried about his drug usage. That's not what I'm talking about. But if you're not, there's this guy who named Clavicular, and the idea behind this movement is like, just make yourself as physically attractive as possible to women. And this guy takes it to an extent where he like hits himself in the face with hammers to give himself microfractures to strengthen his jawline.
1: Oh, wow, that's a little concerning.
2: Well, yeah, they just take it to, like, an insane level. Like, he says he does meth because he says Adderall doesn't curb his appetite enough, right? And he's just blown up all over the internet.
1: Wow.
2: Well, it turns out that Clavicular is with a marketing company, and the marketing company that he's signed with, like, his management team, they're spending $660,000 a month clip farming him on like Signal. You get invited to a Signal chat and somebody posts a contract saying we need 100,000 views on this stream in clips, and if you can get 100,000 views we'll pay you, let's say, 50 cents per view on these 100,000 views. But you have to make this minimum benchmark of 100,000 views. So all these creators flood the internet with a bunch of clips of this guy trying to accumulate enough to make these bounties that they were given on Signal. And this dude blows up. It's all artificial. Even the streamers have been artificialized by the marketing companies through this kind of system. And if people are going to dump this kind of money into the streaming world, then I think that just like TV and radio are dead. It's the internet. The internet has taken over the information age, I think. That's just kind of what I'm saying, to make a short story long.
1: The internet has definitely been, you know, a great tool at bringing us together and bridging the gap between communications and the way we do things. So definitely, it has taken off in such a way that, you know, radio shows can be self-syndicated on the interwebs. And, you know, the average person can stream from their bedroom and make money. So definitely the internet has changed the way we do things.
2: Yeah, but it's just like, I don't know people under 45 who still listen to the radio regularly. Like, I just don't know.
1: People get
2: in their car and they connect their phones to their Bluetooth.
0: Yeah.
2: Or they have a, you know, even when I was in high school and we were broke teenagers driving like 1992 cars in 2015, we would get those cassette, it would go in your cassette player,
1: yep.
2: But then you could plug your phone into the cassette. It had a cord that stuck out, like an aux cord,
1: yep,
2: and then you could plug
1: about.
2: It into your phone.
1: I've used those
2: into the cassette
1: too.
2: Player, into the car. And then you're still not even listening to the radio. You're still playing the music on your phone.
1: Yeah.
2: And they're not expensive. It was like $10 bucks to get one of those. Mm-hmm. Like nobody uses the radio. Unless even in grocery stores. Like, Walmart doesn't play the radio. They now have their own, like, DJs, like Walmart Radio.
1: Yep, they do.
2: That they play over the internet. I just don't know who's using radio like that.
0: Yeah, it's definitely a thing that's going away, as you said. There's a certain age of people that will still use television or radio. But I'm with you. I've pretty much abandoned both of those things.
2: And it's not that I hate them. I just don't I don't use them. My phone's way easier to access any information I need.
4: Yeah.
1: That being said, I still think that I would probably want to have an emergency radio on hand just in case.
2: Well, that's for like, that's like emergency broadcast. You can get a hand crank radio and throw it in a chest and never use it.
1: That's true.
2: But like radio for day to day life, I just don't, I haven't used it myself in years.
1: Yeah.
4: Yep. Well, we're going to go to the phones. We've got Dave Ridley. Dave, you're on Free Talk Live. What's on your mind?
5: Hey, guys. How closely have you been following Elon Musk's lawsuit against Closed AI?
1: I have not followed it at all. What do you know about it, Ridley?
5: Seems to be pretty well all over the news. Okay, Musk helped to create the company Closed AI back when it was not closed.
1: Yeah.
5: It's supposed to be the opposite thing. It was, you know, it was supposed to be a nonprofit that was an alternative to the big companies in AI development to try to make AI that was actually beneficial for humanity. But of course taken over is quite the right word, but it's become increasingly the most dangerous of the AI companies, not only because it's close to achieving super intelligence, but also because it's disbanded its safety team, banned people from speaking ill of it if they used to work there, and they're suspected in having, one of their whistleblowers who used to work there died mysteriously and appears to have been murdered.
1: Huh.
5: So they're just those three things, plus just sit and listen to Scam Altman talk for a minute or two and watch him. And ask yourself if you could trust that guy with anything, let alone every last human life.
4: Yeah, it's all part of the technocratic agenda.
5: Yeah, well, you know, I don't know. I'm pretty familiar with all these top, at least the CEOs, the top players in this space, and I listen to them a lot, hear them all out, and you know whether like me or launch me, the truth is I actually kind of trust Dario Amodei, and to some extent I trust Denis Hassabis, and to some extent I almost trust Elon Musk. But this closed AI guy, I can't tell you how scared I am of that guy being the one to reach super intelligence first.
4: Yeah, so, it kind of gives me the creeps too.
5: Elon Musk has the same vibe and fear that I do, and has sued them to try and make them go back to their original format and purpose, and to have the CEO Scam Altman thrown out. So I don't like the way Elon is doing it by, you know, using the government to fix it.
4: Yeah, that's a good point. And I wonder how much of that is theater anyways, because Elon shows some pretty glaring signs of being a technocrat himself.
2: Well, yeah, I don't. Why do we have to equate? What is this? What is this dialectic? Oh, this guy's going after somebody I don't agree with, so then that must make him good guy. Bad guys can hurt other bad guys.
1: That's true.
2: Like, that's okay. That thing happens actually like every day. That's kind of what most crime is bad guys hurting other bad guys. So just because Elon Musk is less of a scary technocrat doesn't make him not a technocrat. You know what I'm saying?
5: He's a technocrat with a history. His history is that he does some things that us libertarians disagree with, but his stuff works and he hasn't risked civilization.
4: His stuff kind of works.
5: his AI is probably not going to be the one that achieves super intelligence first, which means he is probably not the danger. Does that make sense?
1: I guess it makes sense to me.
2: No. Oh, I think any person that ends with the name crat, I have an issue with. The autocrat, technocrat, bureaucrat, I don't want to deal with any of them. I just want to be a free person.
5: Yeah. Yeah. And the other thing is, you're right. You're on the right track when you worry about this being a faked drama or a narrative that we're supposed to be manipulated by.

0: Bit creepy.
1: Yeah, no, he's 100% a, you know, transhumanist agenda.
0: Yeah.
1: Like, just be,
2: he
1: like,
2: also
1: this is what
2: wants
1: I was saying.
2: To eliminate income and things like that through whatever means.
1: But yeah. Then he says things, you know, along the same lines as Stu saying, is that we have an over, like, we're not in scarcity, we have a bunch of abundance, so we could eliminate income because there's so much abundance.
3: Well, eventually, a technology could enable that. It doesn't exist right now.
1: Yeah, it does not. You're correct, Ridley. But yeah, I kind of agree with Stu. It does feel like a lot of this anymore is just like horse and pony. It's horse and pony shows. It's a circus. And it's distinctly to distract you from the fact that they're continuously strip mining us of our wealth and self-autonomy in the name of make red line go up.
2: If they can distract you with their bread and circuses, their dogs and ponies and whatever you want to call it, then they've got us. If they can distract us with their AIs and their show, then no one's going to care about what's happening in the world because they've got their AI boyfriends and girlfriends.
3: The small thing that each of us can do, I think, that pushes in the right direction is to avoid using most of these big companies and to use Venice.ai for our AI work. And that is the Free Staters interface for dealing with open source artificial intelligences.
1: Yeah, Venice AI, I heard, is a good one. I frankly, personally, I just don't even touch the stuff. I will avoid it. I will do the legwork. Myself, I will not use like aggregate AIs or, you know, all these sites have like shopping AIs now. Like Amazon has an AI that like helps you find what you're looking for or whatever. I won't even touch them. The AI chatbots on sites, like, hi, I'm Janice, the AI chatbot. Is there anything I can help you find on our website for like bicycle parts? I mean, I don't know. I don't buy bicycle parts, but
2: yeah.
1: You know, they pop up in the little corner of the screen when you go to the website trying to bug you. Like, I just don't even interact with them. I don't use the AI. I can find what I'm looking for myself. But I can do a couple Googles, some Reddit searching. I'll do it myself. Thank you, AI. I just don't even interact with them. Don't give them the time of day.
2: My girlfriend doesn't use AI either, so I'm not surprised that you don't use AI either, Angelo.
1: I just don't want to give them the clicks. Like, if I use it, then they go on the back end and say, hey, so many people have used this AI service.
2: Yeah.
1: We should put more money into it. And then that reinforces, you know, it doubles down on them getting more money to fund it and continue what they're doing. And I just don't, you know, you vote with your clicks. You vote with your dollar. Like, really where all of this comes down to is money. If these guys didn't get money, they'd quit doing what they were doing, but somehow they continued to get dollars from the consumer and the investors. As soon as the money changes, they'll change because that's what they're really looking for.
3: Well, on a more positive note, I have a teaser for you for my TV show about the Free State.
1: Oh, yeah. Go ahead. How's that going?
3: Yep. I just want to tell you how it starts. No one knew this before. You're the first to find out, but it begins on an O'Neill colony. Do you know what that is?
2: No. Nope.
3: It's like a roughly 2 kilometer long space station that has its own internal weather and is positioned about as far away as the moon at a place called L5, but it's part of New Hampshire.
2: Huh. Interesting. So is this like
3: in
2: a sci-fi thing?
3: Say what? Yeah, it's a sci-fi TV series.
2: Okay, cool.
3: Yeah, in 2005, there was a town in Vermont that actually tried to join New Hampshire, and there are some countries, you know, they're not contiguous, including the United States. So my theory is that in the future, it's conceivable that a free and independent New Hampshire could have colonies of its own in space.
1: Oh, that'll be fun. Micro manifest destiny in the stars for New Hampshireites, for Free Staters. Well, I guess manifest destiny is the wrong term for it, but that's just what I think of when humans take this space. It's like, oh, we're taking all of it. We can fly in the vacuum of space. We're going everywhere.
3: Yeah, no one's doing anything with L5 right now.
1: Yeah, might as well set up a microstate with potatoes. That makes me think of The Martian.
2: I haven't seen that show yet.
3: Andy.

0: Here
1: is
0: one of the people we could all get a little bit of inspiration from in terms of his close adherence to accurate physics.
1: Yeah, yeah, for sure. Well,
0: all
1: Ridley,
0: right, that is all I have.
1: All righty. Well, thanks, dude. Thanks for the update.
2: Yeah, dude.
1: And your little AI episode for the week. Always like to hear from Ridley. If you want more Ridley, you can go to RidleyReport.com.
2: Exactly.
1: ReadleyReport.com. I'm not good at jingles, so.
2: Yeah.
1: Mm-hmm. Which you can head there for more Ridley.
3: Yep. Always nice to hear from Dave Ridley. We've got another caller on the line. We're going to go to Michael. Michael, you're on Free Talk Live. What's on your mind?
4: Hey, guys. I was just listening in on the show. I was just wanting to see if there are maybe any follow-up questions about any legal advice or anything. I was just out in the yard working. The quickest way for me to listen to the show is just to call the show so while I'm on hold. But
3: oh, I see. You called earlier. I couldn't leave you on hold to listen to the show. But, yeah, we have a one call per night rule. So we'll just leave you on there. You listen to the show that way. Anyways, well, you guys heard that Iran might be accepting Bitcoin for their straight tolls?
2: Really?
1: Huh. I wonder if that would if that's going to send Bitcoin up at all.
3: Well,
1: but no, it's been down. Has it gone up since? And it was like, last was like $68,000, $70,000.
2: Last I checked, it was around $77,000, $78,000.
1: So it's gone up about $10,000.
3: Has it been a while since you checked? Because
1: I don't know. Let me look right now. I have a phone. Oh my! I have something that has access to all the
2: technology. The magic rectangle glass.
3: Amazing. Oh, anyway, man. Some of the Bitcoin community has been talking about this and the implications. We can get into an article on that on the other side of the break.
1: Hold on.
3: That is if nobody calls in.
1: $78,000 today on Bitcoin. I was trying to get it before the break hit. $78,000.
3: It is up a little bit. Phone number here is 603-283-6160. 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
5: 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Victimless Crime Spree.
6: From Feature Story News in Washington, I'm Kate Fisher. U.S. President Donald Trump says a meeting with Brazil's President Lula da Silva went very well, following months of bad blood and high tariffs. Brazil is looking to leverage its critical mineral reserves to reduce U.S. tariffs on its goods. Nick Harper reports from Washington.
7: There was no public part to the Oval Office meeting, as was expected, but Donald Trump posted after the get-together that the meeting had gone very well. It follows months of anger on both sides. The Trump administration was frustrated by Brazil's conviction of former president and Trump ally Jair Bolsonaro and slapped the country with a 50% tariff rate, one of the highest faced by any country. That was pared back to 10% in February, but Brazil is trying to avoid the possibility of new tariffs being introduced. One bargaining chip, its huge reserves of critical minerals, something Donald Trump wants, and something Brazil might be able to use to leverage a reduction in its tariffs.
6: Airline company Lufthansa has announced that it's preparing for the possibility of refueling stopovers should a jet fuel shortage continue. European supplies are at risk of running low due to the war in Iran and the disruption of fuel through the Strait of Hormuz. William Denslow reports from Brussels.
8: According to the airline's CEO, Lufthansa isn't imminently preparing to add refueling stops, but warns that preparations are underway. The carrier adds that fuel supplies through June are secured, but from then on, possible refueling stops on routes to Asia and Africa might be needed. Jet fuel prices have more than doubled since the conflict in Iran began, and Lufthansa has already cut 20,000 flights, and the European Union says it's taking steps to ramp up procurement.
6: Shell has reported better-than-expected profits, boosted by soaring energy prices as a result of the Iran war. Europe's biggest oil and gas company's profits more than doubled, echoing rivals including BP, drawing criticism from campaigners as rising energy costs hit households. Our UK correspondent Simon Gaitan reports.
9: Shell's $6.9 billion first quarter profits are its highest in 2 years, and a 115% increase from $3.2 billion in the last 3 months of 2025. The increase mirrors similar gains for fellow British multinational BP, with both reporting strong oil trading results as a key factor in the elevated profits. Oil and gas prices have surged during the Iran war, with production and distribution in the Gulf disrupted by the conflict and the closure of the crucial Strait of Hormuz. The increasing profits posted by the energy companies has drawn criticism from campaigners as households struggle with higher fuel and energy prices, increasing calls for stronger windfall taxes on companies' profits.
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0: 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Let us know what you're thinking about tonight. In the studio, it's Stu.
1: Riley O'Bill.
2: And Angelo.
0: We've got a caller on the line, so we're going to go to Scott. You're on Free Talk Live. What's on your mind?
3: Yeah, hi. I just discovered you guys tonight on a radio station in southern Michigan. But I'll try to go ahead and forward your link out to people. But I was calling. You were talking about 45 minutes ago about the political parties. And I'm actually a candidate for the Michigan Secretary of State on the U.S. Taxpayers Party of Michigan. It's the we are the Michigan affiliate of the Constitution Party. And what is the reason I'm on this party, no longer Republican? Both of these two political parties, the big ones, are as corrupt as daylight. I've been involved in election investigations for over 5 years, and the Republicans have no intention of getting rid of this corruption. A lot of what you see from both Democrats and Republicans is nothing more than political theater. Why? And I think you hit it. You're talking about donors. You're talking about the flow of money into the party. And to be honest with you, what they want to do is control their base. Their base and the people that follow these parties. And now you tried to, you alluded to it as a religion. I allude both parties as nothing more than political cults, because that's what these the people that follow them, the county party that, I'm in Jackson County in southern Michigan, and, I could not even get the election evidence we uncovered in this county, which is very significant. And I work with Berry County Sheriff Darleaf. But I couldn't even get the Republicans to let me come in and show what we had uncovered in this county. And these parties, these two major parties, have set the rules in place and set the elections in place. So it strictly benefits the two parties. It is extremely difficult for third parties or independent candidates to rise and to get elected to office. You might get elected at a township office, something like that, but as far as state or federal level, it is virtually impossible. There's a few exceptions out there. Connecticut Senator Joe Lieberman, I think, ran as an independent once and got reelected. But it is important to understand these two major political parties, they're really nothing more than cults. And the people that follow them, and I argue they're more useful idiots following the Republicans than useful idiots following the Democrats. It's just there's not a lot of critical thinkers in these parties. It is basically do what the command central is basically dictating for these parties. But I wanted to call and throw my two cents in with that. I don't know if you had any comments on what I've just
1: I appreciate you calling us and giving us that information and letting us know your opinion, because, you know, I can see how the political parties can be cults, because, you know, they don't want you thinking for yourself. They just want you to push the button or pull the lever at the ballot box on voting day so they'll be in power and control you.
2: Well, no, but those are complete cults, and that's why the National Libertarian Party fractures so often and they can never win anything, because it's a lot of people who do have critical thinking skills, and then they don't agree on anything,
1: yeah.
2: And then they pick a candidate, and half the party says, well, this guy's a dunce, we don't like him. But, like, the powers that be, you know, put up that certain candidate, and they just don't... They don't have a base that they can swing like a hammer, because these people think for themselves. And that's almost like a detriment to free thinkers, I think, in a way. Because they don't just all pile into one person's boat so they can, you know, win the game. And their team, their colors get to be on the White House for 4 years.
0: That's what it is. It's a popularity contest for most of them. And they give you, you know, choices like you can have Skull and Bonesman Bush, or you can have Skull and Bonesman Kerry. These are your two choices. That's not much of a choice.
2: And no, you are right about the whole, and it is tied to money. There's so much money in elections. Not even just like, I mean, I used to knock doors. I got paid to knock doors. I did that for a while. So there's a ton of money in that, on that side of things. But even just the stuff you don't think about, like T-shirt printing, sign printing. There's so much more that goes into flyers, mailers. You know how much a U.S. mail is probably just political mail at this point, like going through USPS or just mailers. So there's a lot of money tied up in this, too. And where you get money is you get where you have a lot of money moving is you have people doing illegal and fraudulent and violent things to make sure that money keeps flowing in the direction that they need it to flow.
3: Yeah, there is a lot of dirty money that we've uncovered in Michigan tied to elections. And
2: it's both sides.
3: Yeah. And interestingly enough, it's not hard to find, but it's hard to get convictions. But we have found a lot of money laundering and a lot of money connected to elections going through the mortgage industry, specifically federally authorized mortgages, Fannie Mae, Freddie Mac, and the agriculture lender Greenstone. And I can tell you this, in Michigan, I'm the only candidate that's running to get rid of the entire electronic voting system. The entire thing has to go because people have no idea. It's not just the tabulators. It's the electronic poll books. Mm-hmm. There's so much fraud that is going through them. And I don't know. Listen, thank you so much. I'm so glad I found you guys tonight. And I'm going to pass this along because I am involved with the Circle of Free Thinkers. And I think this will be, we hear it's Saturday night here in Southern Michigan. And I think this will be outstanding for us to listen to.
1: Absolutely.
3: Thank you so much.
1: Scott, what station are you listening to?
3: WKHM in Jackson, Michigan.
1: Okay.
3: And I'm actually in a battle with them because they have a tendency to support Republican candidates or incumbent candidates. And I just did an event to announce my candidacy and they wouldn't even return a phone call.
1: Interesting.
3: But that being said, they have you on Saturday night and I'm very glad. I happened to be spinning through it in my truck and I found you guys. And I found you online, and I'm going to forward the links out to people. So thank you so much, and continue what you're doing.
1: Thank you.
0: Thank you, and keep us updated, if you can, on how it goes getting rid of the electronic voting system.
2: Yeah, call in about your campaign,
0: because that would be awesome.
3: Do you have an email that I can send you some things?
1: You can reach out to Riley. That's R-I-L-E-Y at freetalklive.com.
3: Riley? Okay.
1: You can go ahead and send me some stuff.
3: I will. You'll be, I guarantee you're going to want to talk about this stuff again. And the part of the problem is we can't get law enforcement to, we have laws in Michigan say you're supposed to investigate this stuff. We've had too many cops and prosecutors that don't want to touch it because they don't understand the laws and they don't understand the technology or the crimes. I'll send you some things, but, thank you so much, and I'll be in touch, okay?
1: Excellent.
0: Awesome. Thank you for the call.
2: Well, that makes me think. He said these cops don't want to touch it because they don't understand the technology. And I said, well, how can you with 16 weeks of training? how can you understand the laws and the technology, you know, if you went to less than a, maybe like one accelerated college course, 16 weeks of training? I guess that could be like a semester.
0: Yeah.
2: One semester of college worth of training on how to murder someone.
0: Yeah. Well, if for anybody who's listened to Ernest Hancock's experience and some of the people he's interviewed on this very subject of, voting fraud, it's as dirty as you want it to be.
2: No, it's massive. I mean, I saw
0: there's
2: it.
0: There's really no point in
2: anecdotal. Skeeter was like, what fraud?
0: Have you looked at all, Skeeter?
2: I mean, there's a guy calling right now talking about all the fraud. I mean, I saw it myself. I'd walk, when we'd knock doors, you'd walk by a church, right? And it would be a place to, because it's all on an app, right? Because it's all just data mining. It's because these people buy the data from your data from these data brokers that collect data on your apps like Facebook, Twitter, Amazon, etc. A company buys that data and then builds a profile on you and guesses what kind of way you're going to vote and then sends people to talk to you based on the data that they've bought. But a lot of people have their addresses on their voting polls, like the voting registry, as like churches. So I'll click on a church. There will be 80 voters registered to this church.
1: Whoa.
2: That's not a home. That's not where you live, but there's 80 people and say, oh, yeah, this is my address, and that's what they put on their, like, voter registration rolls.
1: Interesting.
2: It's like, well, you obviously just got registered at the church, and everybody just used the church location as their house, and then they get to vote that day because it's the same day voter registration.
1: I wonder if they all registered as the same party.
2: Oh, yeah. In the neighborhood I was walking, yes.
1: Okay. That's really interesting. Yep. It's really interesting because a church could be using that to sway the election to say, you know, vote Trump into power. I mean, obviously he's a favorite with the Christian right.
2: Oh, no, this was definitely in like a super like poor black neighborhood. So they were all Democrats. It was 90 Democrat voters that were in the age range of 50 to 130.
1: Wow, interesting.
2: And that's also like unupdated voter rolls.
1: Yeah.
2: But if they're not updated and somebody votes, you know, there's no cross-reference with, like, deceased people either. I mean, how many dead people vote a year? Probably a ton. Well, nobody says anything.
0: Yeah. Well, I don't know. I hope he gets somewhere with his getting rid of the machines. But that's, I mean, even with that, I'm only slightly amused at the prospect because even if the machines were correct, like with what you're saying, there are so many ways to manipulate the outcome of a vote that, you know, even if the machines weren't fraudulent, there are plenty of other ways to rig any given election. And they don't even seem to have the decency to be ashamed about it when they do things like, you know, boost voter numbers over the population size of the given town that just voted. Like, they'll do things that makes it obvious that there's some kind of fraud going on.
2: Because what are you going to do about it?
0: They don't even correct
1: it. They're just
0: going to
1: blame each other.
2: What are you
1: going to
2: do about it, Stu?
0: Yeah.
2: What are you going to do?
0: Not vote.
2: But what are you going to do to... nothing.
0: Oh, yeah, I'm going to vote harder. That's what I'm going
2: to
0: do.
2: Yeah, what are you going to do to change the outcome? Nothing. Yeah. That guy's still going to go get his power or, you know, his title. Like, nothing's going to change. Who cares if we know?
0: I'm going to encourage people to quit playing that stupid game.
2: Well, it's the same thing with the Epstein stuff, I think, almost. Like, yeah, sure, these people all did a bunch of horrible things, and they're crazy eugenicists. What are you going to do about it? Nothing.
0: Yeah, sure.
2: We're just going to vote harder. That's exactly it. You're just going to vote harder, baby, and you're going to think something is going to change about it.
0: Yeah, for most people, but...
2: Well, but most people dictate what happens in a society. That's, you know, that's the consensus.
0: Right. So what I'm going to do about it is try to convince those people to stop. That's about, I don't know, as far as I can tell, that's about all I can do about it. Not give them my power and convince other people to do likewise.
1: It's hard to convince people to not vote because they've been born and bred, so to speak, to believe in voting, to believe they have the right to choose the election, which is fine.
0: Yeah.
1: I think having a democratic process is great in republics, but it's become so corrupt that it's become useless to vote.
2: I think every republic becomes corrupt. I think when you create stations of authority over other human individuals, by nature, psychopaths and evil people gravitate towards those positions so they can exert their will upon the populace. Even if inherently the office itself isn't evil, and libertarians like to say it is, and I tend to disagree because I just don't think, like, the thing itself isn't, like, a government, like, the idea of government on paper isn't, like, a person, like, it's not a real thing, so I don't think it can be, like, bad, but people use government to do bad, and it's always going to be bad people that gravitate towards positions of power in government. Because good people don't want to be mean to other folks and, like, exert their will upon others. I don't think. Like, in general. So I just think governments themselves are inherently going to become corrupt through people. I don't think governments are corrupt themselves. I don't know if what I'm saying is making any sense. It's the people.
0: I think you're trying to take a positive outlook on something that's not positive. I think you're inaccurate there. And that government itself just is human slavery because... Because it, every single government like this has...
2: Well, what is a government?
0: It gives itself the power to override individual consent, right? And that's where they've gone wrong, is by overriding individual consent.
2: Well, but what is a government? What is the... Like, I understand, like, you can use an example, but isn't a government just like the structure of a society built around?
0: To the Latin roots of the words, it's mind control.
2: Is that really what it means?
0: Yeah.
1: Interesting. I never thought about that.
0: Govern means to control, and ment comes from mente, which is mind.
1: Huh. Interesting.
2: Control mind.
0: Yeah.
2: Well, so what do we use that word to describe? Just, if we go back to caveman days, and there's, what is the government structure there? It's like a chief and his tribe, right? There's like a leader of a group, and there's like other warriors, and there's one dude who's kind of like the boss man, or maybe it's like two or three boss men. And isn't that just like the government? Wouldn't that be the government of the tribe? Isn't that just their societal structure? That's like their power structure is their government.
0: Yes, but they knew
2: it. So is that inherently evil? Has that tribe is organized? Is that evil? Because Big Boss Man makes decisions for the rest of the tribe sometimes?
0: Sometimes they can't.
2: Well, those guys like consent to it.
0: They have a potential to become evil, but...
2: well, exactly, but the potential, is that government evil?
0: In this tribe that you're describing, the leaders have to actually face up to the people that they're making decisions for.
2: Yeah, but they're still a government.
0: Yeah, but they know the people that they're governing. On a personal basis.
2: Yeah, but they're still inherently a government. Just because it works doesn't mean that's not the government.
0: Like, it just has to do with consent.
2: Okay.
0: It doesn't matter what you call it. I'm sure they didn't use the word government.
2: Well, no, because the idea didn't exist yet. We just use that term to describe a system within humans, right? Like, that's, we see something, we come up with a word for it.
0: Yeah, so I guess what you're describing is the notion that one human can abdicate their rights to another human, right?
2: Well, can't they? No. You don't have the right to abdicate your rights to another human?
0: No, you don't.
2: So I can't be like, oh, I'm gonna.
1: So
2: can't you sign a contract?
1: Tell me what to do. Today.
2: Can't you sign a contract to abdicate your money to another human? Isn't that like your time and your freedom? Like I'm gonna pay you a certain amount every month to live here. I've just abdicated my rights, my will to whatever the landlord says this house has to be like. Signed the contract. No, I've willingly given up my rights.
0: Yeah.
2: Like, if the person says no guns in this house.
0: You willingly did. And somebody didn't throw you in the house and tell you you have to live by these rules now.
2: Well, but then that's by consent. That's consensual.
0: Uh-huh. And any time that the landlord changes the rules on you or becomes, you know, overbearing in any way, you're free to move right out.
1: So I know that Thomas Jefferson believed in the idea that there had to be consent of the governed. And unfortunately, society has turned that into believe that, you know, everyone automatically gives consent because they're born on a plot of land or whatever. And I don't think that's true. I don't think you give consent just by being born to a plot of land for people to rule over you.
0: Yeah, I think that's where the big problem is. It's just the overriding of the consent of people who are, you know, of their of right mind and capable of making decisions for themselves. Yeah, who is government to tell them what they have to do or can't do? That's where it goes wrong.
2: That's fair. Well, let's if we shrink that back down to like caveman times, and chieftain said, "You drink too much good berry juice and not productive. You can't stay here with us no more. You don't do work. And you're free to leave. You can go anywhere you want, but you can't stay here. And this is, you know, this tribe is ours, and we've decided to kick you out, and you got to leave."
0: For what reason? Sorry, I missed that part.
2: Well, like, you're drinking too much good berry juice. Like, you're too drunk. You're a drunkard. Get out.
0: Yeah, okay.
2: I mean, that's a death sentence in caveman days. So, like, is it implied? Is it consensual for him to get along with the rest of the tribe, or is he forced to do so in order for his own survival? Like, because he needs these other people to survive. Like, we have to. We humans cannot do it alone at that technology level. We have to be in a group.
0: That's not necessarily true. Humans have become very soft, and most of them would die in the first week in the wilderness now. But if you were a caveman, you were familiar with the techniques.
2: A week, a month. What happens when you sprain your ankle? Like, we're tribe people. Like, we didn't survive moving around not in packs. Like, we're nomadic. We're nomadic tribesmen. That's what we've been historically forever. Like, we work together to get things done.
0: Mm-hmm.
2: So, like, I mean, are you not? It is a death sentence to get cut off from your tribe, and you're out there alone for, you know, maybe forever. once that winter hits, man, you can only hunt and fish and do so much.
0: But that's just an excuse, right? If your tribe is doing something that's truly immoral, and you're kind of obligated to leave it, even if that means death. Otherwise, like, I don't know, them telling you you can't drink, I don't know, why? Are you causing problems when you're drunk? Because if you are...
2: Well, yeah, you totally could be, but I mean... Do you not have a right to be hammered?
0: Well, this is the thing, right? So, like, at some point, if you're going to be wasted, that might be fine. But if you start doing things while you're wasted that...
2: Or not doing things.
0: Violate
2: if you're not,
0: the rights of others.
2: You know, we have to go hunt.
0: A problem.
2: We have to go hunt and take down this mammoth. We're going to chase this mammoth down. But drunky drunk is just not... He didn't get up. He didn't wake up early enough, and he's passed out in his tent.
0: Mm-hmm.
2: Well, like, as a tribe, we share food. Like, we all, I mean, this mammoth is huge. We did all this work. This right. guy just slept.
0: But, as a tribe, you know the guy. So you can be like, hey, man, we all went hunting today, and we're not sharing our meat with you because you didn't hunt. You were hungover or whatever, right? So they can come up with much more fitting ways of dealing with undesirable behavior.
2: Yeah, and if he changes, that's like he starves to death. So he's going to change that behavior because he's scared of dying. So is that not like coercion then? Is that like threat of death?
0: Coercion exists. I mean, it's not, coercion is not exactly the problem. It exists in nature, right? It's the condition of one human enslaving another. Or one or more humans enslaving one or more other humans, right? That's what the actual problem is, and that's what government does. Whereas I would argue that your hierarchy in the tribe doesn't do that. It's not slavery to live by the rules of your tribe. If it becomes overbearing to the point that it's slavery, it's not going to be that hard to convince, you know, 10 or 12 others within your tribe that, hey, we need to split off and go form our own tribe. And they're not going to be able to stop you, and you're well within your rights. So I don't, you know, those problems didn't exist necessarily on a tribal level. And it was because of that force, you know, like there was that association. You had to see the people that you were going to make decisions for.
2: That's true. I get that, but that doesn't mean it's still not a government structure. How that tribe is, that's their government. Like, you have a chief and maybe like a shaman, and sure, they have to interact with them, but that's still like a government. Is that inherently an immoral structure of power? Like, I just see a government as power structure. Like, how does the society structure its decision making, on a group level? Isn't that just that to me? That's what I think of when I think of a government. Like, and its idea as a whole.
0: I'm not sure if I see what you're getting at.
1: I can kind of see where Angela's
2: coming like,
1: from.
2: So like a communist government has it, like a dictator is a form of government where there's one guy at the top that makes all the decisions. And then a monarchy is a type of government where there's a king, and he might have like lords and ladies that make decisions on a smaller scale, or governors of colonies. And then we have our government, which is a republic. Like, these are all just different ways to order a society. Like, they might all suck, but, like, governments are different. They're not inherently the same thing. Maybe at their base level they are, but there's different ways to order that same outcome, which is just the management of society at whatever level the management has gotten.
0: I guess I think I might see what you're asking. I think there are potential societal controls that can be imposed on the individual that don't qualify as human slavery, such as the family union. The family unit is obviously a power structure where either mom or dad or both get to tell the children what they can and can't do. And it doesn't qualify as a condition of human slavery because you don't override their consent without taking their well-being into mind. This is Free Talk Live.
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7: From Feature Story News in Washington, I'm Kate Fisher. U.S. President Donald Trump says a meeting with Brazil's President Lula da Silva went very well, following months of bad blood and high tariffs. Brazil is looking to leverage its critical mineral reserves to reduce U.S. tariffs on its goods. Nick Harper reports from Washington.
8: There was no public part to the Oval Office meeting, as was expected, but Donald Trump posted after the get-together that the meeting had gone very well. It follows months of anger on both sides. The Trump administration was frustrated by Brazil's conviction of former president and Trump ally Jair Bolsonaro and slapped the country with a 50% tariff rate, one of the highest faced by any country. That was pared back to 10% in February, but Brazil is trying to avoid the possibility of new tariffs being introduced. One bargaining chip, its huge reserves of critical minerals, something Donald Trump wants, and something Brazil might be able to use to leverage a reduction in its tariffs.
7: Airline company Lufthansa has announced that it's preparing for the possibility of refueling stopovers should a jet fuel shortage continue. European supplies are at risk of running low due to the war in Iran and the disruption of fuel through the Strait of Hormuz. William Denslow reports from Brussels.
9: According to the airline CEO, Lufthansa isn't imminently preparing to add refueling stops, but warns that preparations are underway. The carrier adds that fuel supplies through June are secured, but from then on, possible refueling stops on routes to Asia and Africa might be needed. Jet fuel prices have more than doubled since the conflict in Iran began, and Lufthansa has already cut 20,000 flights, and the European Union says it's taking steps to ramp up procurement.
7: Shell has reported better-than-expected profits, boosted by soaring energy prices as a result of the Iran war. Europe's biggest oil and gas company's profits more than doubled, echoing rivals including BP, drawing criticism from campaigners as rising energy costs hit households. Our UK correspondent Simon Gaitan reports.
10: Shell's $6.9 billion first quarter profits are its highest in 2 years and a 115% increase from $3.2 billion in the last 3 months of 2025. The increase mirrors similar gains for fellow British multinational BP, with both reporting strong oil trading results as a key factor in the elevated profits. Oil and gas prices have surged during the Iran war, with production and distribution in the Gulf disrupted by the conflict and the closure of the crucial Strait of Hormuz. The increasing profits posted by the energy companies has drawn criticism from campaigners as households struggle with higher fuel and energy prices, increasing calls for stronger windfall taxes on companies' profits.
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11: With FSN Spotlight, I'm Simon Marks. Today, what is going on in US-German relations after Chancellor Friedrich Merz claimed the Iranians are humiliating the United States and enraged President Trump by also suggesting his war on Iran was started without any foundational plan and has no strategy for wrapping up. The US leader responded by announcing the withdrawal of at least 5,000 of more than 35,000 US troops stationed in Germany. Katja Hoyer is a German-British historian and author of the upcoming book Weimar, Life on the Edge of Catastrophe.
12: Donald Trump is deeply unpopular in Germany, and I think that has had an impact on the wider way in which Germans view America, not least because it's no longer seen as a temporary blip, but actually a kind of structural change of the relationship between Germany and the US. There's always been quite a prominent streak of anti-Americanism in Germany as well, but it was never kind of large enough to form the identity, I would say, or shape the identity of post-war West Germany and then the unified Germany. And that, I fear, has become larger now because of the way that, you know, the US is seen as is less interested in Europe and Germany than it had been in the past.
11: Chancellor Merz is facing significant pushback from opposition leaders in Germany who, picking up on his own critique of the Iran war, say that the only humiliation taking place is that of Friedrich Merz at the hands of the US president. With FSN Spotlight, I'm Simon Marks.
7: Our main news again. US President Donald Trump says a meeting with Brazil's President Lula da Silva went very well, following months of bad blood and high tariffs. Airline company Lufthansa has announced it's preparing for the possibility of refueling stopovers should a jet fuel shortage continue. And Shell has reported better-than-expected profits boosted by soaring energy prices as a result of the Iran war. And that's the latest feature story news. Kate Fisher.
13: 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Well, no need to worry any longer. Here are the Onion's tips for healthy eating. 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

0: 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Talk radio you control. You can give us a call. The phone number is 603-283-6160. Let us know what you're thinking about tonight. ForkFest 2026 has had multiple changes, so please pay attention as this info may be new to you. June 22nd through 29th at Northern Waters Outfitters Campground in Errol, New Hampshire. The owner has offered to host 100 campers at his campground, which is being closed just for ForkFest. Anyone who'd like to stay in the surrounding area may come for a day pass, which is free. The only real restriction he's given for this event is no nudism, which I think we can deal with after the crazy restrictions Roger started imposing. ForkFest Up Party for more info and ForkFest2026@gmail.com to sign up as one of the campers at that campground. In the studio tonight, it's Stu.
1: Riley O'Bill.
2: And Angelo.
0: Let's see. We don't have any callers right now, so let's see if we can get into this article about Iran taking Bitcoin. This is from April 17th, so not the freshest story out there, but interesting to me. Title of this one is Bitcoin Community Weighs In on Reports of Iran's Crypto Toll for Oil Ships. Alex Thorne, an executive at crypto investment firm Galaxy, said it is monitoring on-chain activity for signs of an oil tanker fee paid in BTC. The Bitcoin community is discussing the feasibility and implications of the Iranian government accepting BTC for tolls paid by oil tankers crossing the Strait of Hormuz, a critical shipping lane through which about 20% of the global oil supply passes. This was the Iran toll booth. I guess you guys have heard about this. Like, Trump's like, oh, that's terrorism for them to charge a toll for ships to go through. But like, pretty much everywhere else, that like the Panama Canal and all the other places that are able to charge sea tolls, they pretty much do already.
1: Yeah.
0: And for a long time, Iran just hasn't.
1: Does the article get into how the ships can pay Iran Bitcoin?
0: I don't know. We'll have to read on.
1: All right.
2: Yeah, it probably isn't going to be through like the ships themselves. It's probably the shipping company has to contact the, or like whoever owns the ship. Does that make sense? Like,
1: yeah,
2: they have to contact the Iranian government, probably through some sort of office. There's a website, call a number.
0: It wouldn't be that complicated. They just, wherever you pay anyways, they just add the payment option for BTC, you know?
2: Well, I mean, like, I don't think there is, like, a toll booth built. I think they just said, hey, if you try to put a boat through here, we'll blow it up.
0: Well, I'm sure there were already, like, I don't know, some place you had to check in or fill out a form or something. So they just added a step there where you have to pay also, if that makes sense.
2: They could. If there's like an actual, like, check-in, like, the Strait's, like, I don't think they stop. I don't think there's, like, gates across it. They didn't, like, put gates up at the Strait. That's not how it's closed.
0: They don't control it with gates. They shoot missiles at boats they don't want there.
2: Well, yeah, so it's not.
0: Especially the Houthis in, let's see, what's the other country there? Is that Oman?
2: Yemen. It's Yemen. The Houthis are in Yemen.
0: Okay. Well, either way, you're right. They don't have gates. And as far as closing,
2: so it's like there's not like a check-in spot, you know what I mean? I don't think there's like a place where you fill out like your paperwork to go through the Strait.
0: Somehow they know which ships to shoot at and which ones not to. So,
2: well, that's what I mean. They're like, their company probably called their little like office, like the Iranian Office of Internal Affairs or something, or like Department of like their IRS or like whoever takes that kind of money.
0: Maybe.
2: Or like the, I don't know.
0: Maybe this will get into that. The article continues, the reactions were sparked by a Financial Times report published on Wednesday, which said that the Iranian government was considering BTC payments for oil tolls to avoid sanctions imposed by the United States. Several conflicting reports have been published since the Financial Times article, which suggest that the tolls are payable in stablecoins or Chinese yuan. According to Alex Thorne, the head of firm-wide research at crypto investment firm Galaxy, BTC advocate Justin Beckler said that stablecoins can be frozen by the issuer and cited the compliance controls introduced in the Genius stablecoin regulatory framework as reasons why the Iranian government would not collect tolls in U.S. dollar stablecoins. He said USDT and USDC include built-in blacklist functions at the smart contract level. When an address is flagged, the issuer can freeze the tokens, rendering them completely illiquid. The law's enforcement depends entirely on the compliance of issuers. Bitcoin has no issuer, no compliance officer to pressure, and no freeze function. Iran's pivot toward Bitcoin follows directly from this structural reality, he added. If the Iranian government begins accepting BTC for oil tanker payments, it would boost Bitcoin's credibility as a neutral settlement layer for international transactions, advocates say. It shows now, this looks like a post on X from Jack Mallers. Is Bitcoin actually competing to be the future world reserve currency? Yes. When you need money that nobody can debase, that is free to hold and receive, that is cheap to transfer, that is censorship resistant, and that even enemies can settle in, there is no second best. Well, I might argue with some of those sentiments there, but yeah, I get the point. It says, article continues, Iran would likely use QR codes to collect BTC payments, so it is going to get into this.
1: Okay.
0: Thorne estimated that each oil tanker would need to pay between $200,000 and $2 million in tolls to pass through the Strait of Hormuz. The initial reporting from the Financial Times cited a spokesperson for Iran's Oil, Gas, and Petrochemical Products Exporters Union, who said that ships would have a few seconds to complete payment in BTC. This suggests that ships would pay via the Lightning Network, a Layer 2 payment solution for BTC that allows parties to send transactions in seconds rather than waiting for the 10-minute block confirmation. However, the largest known transaction over the Lightning Network to date has been for $1 million, Thorne said. More likely, the Iranian authorities would provide a QR code or alphanumeric Bitcoin address to the ships upon approval of their requests to pass through the strait, he added. That's where the article is.
2: Send now or get blown up.
0: Yeah.
1: You know, it's interesting that we live in a time where a country like Iran can say, oh, we don't want to take dollars or our currency. We're going to do like a currency that's digital. People internationally can use it, so we'll just use Bitcoin. I think that's an interesting time to be in. Yeah. And I'm sure it wasn't the original intent of Satoshi Nakamoto for people to do that, but here we are.
0: I think they had some notion that it would get to this point. I'm a little surprised it hasn't happened faster, just because that was the initial draw of Bitcoin for me as well, is that it doesn't have, you know, compliance officers and issuers and all of that kind of stuff. They can't tell you you are not allowed to send it. If you send it, it goes, and that's it. So that was the most appealing thing about it to me. I kind of saw right through when I first found out about it, they were still trying to say it was kind of anonymous or whatever.
1: Yeah.
0: I saw right through that one. No, it's not. But I didn't need it to be. I just needed to be permissionless.
1: And usable.
0: Yeah. And they've proven that they can at any given time break the usability by jacking up the transaction fees. And As far as permissionless, I don't know that Bitcoin will always remain that way. They've had some miserable attempts at like blacklisting certain addresses, which doesn't work because you can just spin up a new address.
1: Yeah.
0: But they have proven though that they can implement changes to the code which are not. Upheld by the consensus of people running a network. What I mean by that is more than 90% of the network was signaling for double the block size and add SegWit, and then a little bit of money later and a little social engineering campaign and banning people from subreddits and stuff like that. They were able to, not double the block size and just do the SegWit thing, which nobody was really excited about SegWit anyways. Nobody thought it was going to increase transaction speeds or really do anything else worthwhile. And I think it's proven that it didn't. All it really did was allow Lightning Network, which isn't really Bitcoin. It's kind of a cool invention, but it's not. I mean, it's a layer two. Why not just use a different chain that works fast?
1: Yeah. Or expand the block size.
0: Yep. So anyway, Bitcoin's got its problems, but I think it's really cool if Iran uses it to get around the Western sanctions that have been placed.
2: Well, I think Bitcoin's been being used to get around sanctions probably for everybody, for probably all these major nations at this point. I bet Bitcoin's been being used by people to get around sanctions. Like Russian sanctions, to buy Western products. I bet they've been using Bitcoin for years at this point. Because if you go to Russia, Ukraine, when the Ukraine war broke out and Nike and all these other brands, quote, pulled out of Russia, you go to Russia right now and they have all the same products and it's just a different, slightly different name of the store. It's like Nuke instead of Nike. And it's just all Nike product.
0: Mm.
2: Like, how did you get that? I thought this wasn't being sold here. Well, you just buy it in Bitcoin. Nobody cares.
0: Yeah. So, and that's on a market level. Though, like on a consumer level, whereas kind of the topic is on state government level.
2: Well, didn't the U.S. just seize a crazy amount of Bitcoin from this the Thailand drug empire that they took down?
0: Yeah, I think they've done that a few times in the last couple of years.
2: So, I mean, obviously, if they're taking it, they're using it for something. They're just not talking about it. Iran's willing to be like, yeah, you can use Bitcoin. We'll just say the quiet part out loud. Pay us in Bitcoin, and we'll let you through. We're done playing these games. Just pay us in Bitcoin. We don't want any back alley Bitcoin transactions. Just do it up front. We'll send you a QR code.
0: Yeah, I wonder how much government adoption of Bitcoin has happened, and it just kept on the hush because. Right here, there's a story from CoinDesk. U.S. military runs Bitcoin node, sees crypto as a power projection versus China.
1: Interesting.
0: And we can read that. Maybe we should. So definitely, U.S. government is interested in Bitcoin, and they're kind of just not being real vocal about it.
1: Well, allegedly we're supposed to get a Bitcoin reserve, but that's only been created because the government has stolen Bitcoin and they're going to use the stolen Bitcoin as the reserve currency.
0: Mm-hmm.
1: The reserve, rather.
0: Right, and people were hoping that meant that the Treasury was going to purchase Bitcoin and keep it on the books, but that's not what they meant. They just meant they were going to steal it anytime they could justify doing so. And, that's what they were already doing anyways.
2: Yeah, but on paper, now we can do it.
0: Yeah.
2: Now, look, we gave ourselves the paper that says that we can steal the Bitcoin from you. So now it's okay. Now you can't complain, because look at this paper. It says that we can do it. Look, Stu, do you see this paper that the government just handed you? It says that they gave themselves the ability to take your Bitcoin. It wasn't okay until they gave themselves the paper that said that they could do that.
0: That must be a magical paper.
2: It is a magical paper because they printed it. It was their idea.
1: They wrote on it, "We have the power to rob you."
0: Wow.
1: And they went around with their friends and said, "Hey, make sure you endorse this. Make sure you sign this paper and say we have the power to rob Stu."
0: I hope they don't break too much of my stuff in the process of finding no Bitcoin because I lost it all in a boating accident.
1: Yep, me too.
0: Crazy how Bitcoin just sinks right to the bottom of the lake.
1: I know, right? That's where I lost my silver. That's how I lost my silver, I should say. I lost it at the bottom of a lake. Or in a boating accident, as you like to say.
0: All right, let's find out why the U.S. military is running

0: by a sitting U.S. combatant commander that the military is directly participating in the Bitcoin peer-to-peer network. We have a node on the Bitcoin network right now, Paparo said, responding to questions from Representative Lance Gooden. We're not mining Bitcoin. We use it to monitor, and we're doing a number of operational tests to secure and protect networks using the Bitcoin protocol. A Bitcoin node is a computer that stores the full history of the blockchain and enforces the network's rules, relaying validated transactions across the peer-to-peer network. Unlike mining, it does not earn rewards and does not require specialized hardware.
1: It sounds like the U.S. government's just... the U.S. Army is just like, we need all the transaction history, so we're just going to hang on to this for posterity. We'll run the node so we have all transaction history. Where all this money we've tagged is going. Because can't they tag Bitcoins now? Or like...
2: They can tag addresses.
1: I see.
2: I don't know if they can tag certain coins.
0: Kind of, they can.
2: Okay.
0: Only if they're able to keep track of the addresses that it came from and went to and all of that stuff.
2: Maybe that's why they're anti-mixers.
0: The chain of custody.
1: That is part of why they're anti-mixers.
0: Oh, yeah, they hate mixers. Running a node is how participants in Bitcoin verify the network state independently rather than trusting third parties. There are an estimated 15,000 to 20,000 publicly reachable full nodes on the network as of early 2026, with the real number likely higher because many operate behind firewalls. One node out of tens of thousands poses no threat to Bitcoin's independence or its resistance to any single party controlling it. But a U.S. military combatant command running that node is notable because Bitcoin's design has long been framed as a defense against takeover attempts by powerful governments. And one of those horrible... INDOPACOM, Indopacom? That's the Indo-Pacific Command. Is the command responsible for U.S. military operations across the Indo-Pacific, including the theater of strategic competition with China. That's where that article ends.
2: I just find it interesting that the U.S. military is running a node now.
0: Yeah.
1: Not really. I think the U.S. military's been doing stuff way before us for a while. I mean, they had laptops in like the 80s.
2: Huh.
1: Like personal, like briefcase computers.
2: Yeah.
1: Yeah, that was a thing for like CIA, but you didn't see that stuff until like, you know, you're not going to afford a laptop as a common individual until like 2005. And even then, they're still like pretty expensive. Now you can get a Chromebook for $150. But I think the U.S. government has been uses this tech well before any of us even hear about it. Maybe not on like a massive scale, like at a war fighting scale. But they're definitely using this technology somewhere to do something.
2: Yeah, that makes sense.
0: Mm-hmm.
2: The powers that ought not be like to, you know.
1: Well, and they can obfuscate by saying like, oh, it's not really the army. It's just all of these defense contractors at the army base to do things.
2: Yeah.
1: Or like
2: we're just
1: run
2: doing
1: testing,
2: a little experiment, don't you
1: or
2: worry.
1: Or like maintain stuff, you know. Like, who are those people? I don't remember their name, but there's this huge company, like the people who put together the mess halls and stuff for the U.S. Army. Like, all of that is like contractors. The army doesn't put up their tents like somebody else does.
2: Yeah.
1: And like all those dirt barricades, it's like a third party defense contractor. And they're probably doing tech on their R&D that is unheard of just to build structures faster, but you'll never hear about it. Even though it's funded by your tax dollars, our tax dollars, if you pay those kinds of things.
2: I think the big issue for a lot of people, or at least for me, is that the government likes to experiment on and use technology that they want to keep secret, but they don't tell the public. I can understand the arguments on why they would do that, but take, for instance, the...
1: Well, they don't. That's the whole point, is that it's all R&D by private companies.

0: companies.
1: Yeah.
0: So, like, yeah, they dumped $30 million of taxpayer funds into this. Well, $30 million is a low end. We dropped $500 million into the R&D of this missile program. And we did build new missile technology, but it's all owned by Raytheon.
1: Yeah.
0: Because we've subsidized the findings of the technology. So Raytheon doesn't have to disclose what they've made for the government to the taxpayer or what any of that money went to do because they're a private company. They're not beholden to the taxpayer. They don't have to answer those kinds of questions. You see what I'm saying?
1: So yep, like I see what you're saying. So essentially the government is getting in bed with private organizations so they don't have to be accountable.
0: Yes.
1: Makes sense.
0: It's tale as old as time.
1: Yep.
2: Yep. Give themselves plausible deniability.
1: Next, they'll send Elon Musk's robots out into the streets to be cops.
2: Ooh, RoboCop.
1: Terrible idea.
2: Riley brought in a story from Reuters. U.S. Justice Department can use military lawyer to prosecute civilian, judge rules.
0: Like a JAG officer?
2: Yeah, exactly.
0: Oh, my gosh.
2: Yeah, that seems frightening, doesn't it? Give us a call. Let us know what you think. Should they use military lawyers to prosecute civilians? The phone number here is 603-283-6160. This is Free Talk Live.
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6: From Feature Story News in Washington, I'm Kate Fisher. U.S. President Donald Trump says a meeting with Brazil's President Lula da Silva went very well, following months of bad blood and high tariffs. Brazil is looking to leverage its critical mineral reserves to reduce U.S. tariffs on its goods. Nick Harper reports from Washington.
7: There was no public part to the Oval Office meeting, as was expected, but Donald Trump posted after the get-together that the meeting had gone very well. It follows months of anger on both sides. The Trump administration was frustrated by Brazil's conviction of former president and Trump ally Jair Bolsonaro and slapped the country with a 50% tariff rate, one of the highest faced by any country. That was pared back to 10% in February, but Brazil is trying to avoid the possibility of new tariffs being introduced. One bargaining chip, its huge reserves of critical minerals, something Donald Trump wants, and something Brazil might be able to use to leverage a reduction in its tariffs.
6: Airline company Lufthansa has announced that it's preparing for the possibility of refueling stopovers should a jet fuel shortage continue. European supplies are at risk of running low due to the war in Iran and the disruption of fuel through the Strait of Hormuz. William Denslow reports from Brussels.
8: According to the airline CEO, Lufthansa isn't imminently preparing to add refueling stops, but warns that preparations are underway. The carrier adds that fuel supplies through June are secured, but from then on, possible refueling stops on routes to Asia and Africa might be needed. Jet fuel prices have more than doubled since the conflict in Iran began, and Lufthansa has already cut 20,000 flights, and the European Union says it's taking steps to ramp up procurement.
6: Shell has reported better-than-expected profits, boosted by soaring energy prices as a result of the Iran war. Europe's biggest oil and gas company's profits more than doubled, echoing rivals including BP, drawing criticism from campaigners as rising energy costs hit households. Our UK correspondent Simon Gaitan reports.
9: Shell's $6.9 billion first quarter profits are its highest in 2 years, and a 115% increase from $3.2 billion in the last 3 months of 2025. The increase mirrors similar gains for fellow British multinational BP, with both reporting strong oil trading results as a key factor in the elevated profits. Oil and gas prices have surged during the Iran war, with production and distribution in the Gulf disrupted by the conflict and the closure of the crucial Strait of Hormuz. The increasing profits posted by the energy companies has drawn criticism from campaigners as households struggle with higher fuel and energy prices, increasing calls for stronger windfall taxes on companies' profits.
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1: Riley O'Bill,
2: and Angelo.
1: And you sounded really enthused, Angelo.
2: Oh, well, and Angelo. Oh, that's more fruity than excited. That's my bad. I don't don't put me on the spot like that. I didn't take no improv classes. I don't know what I'm doing.
1: All right. No worries, man.
0: Somebody call 603-283-6160. Get Angelo excited.
2: That's chill, chill. Yo, pause. Phrasing. Come on, man. It's not that kind of show.
0: It looks like
2: look at that. Here we go.
0: Somebody might be trying to do just that.
2: Let's do it.
0: Go to the phones. A wireless caller, you're on Free Talk Live. What's on your mind?
3: The truth about Riley's buddy, main man Mark Edgington. Riley, you there, buddy?
1: I'm listening. What's up?
3: You might want to tell Mark Shippy Dedgington to come clean, apologize profusely for the hundreds of unsolicited phone calls I've got, thanks to your leader, Ian Bernard, and him, and call me a liar on the public airwaves and laughing about it when I can't respond, like Bonnie did a couple weeks ago. You might ask her this very deadly serious question, because if James Widdekind were ever to cross paths with her or Ian Bernard, in less than 5 seconds.
0: Okay.
3: If I would.
0: I don't know. He dropped out there for a minute, but then, I don't know.
2: He's probably building up the courage to.
1: He's trying to make some veiled threats or something. Thinking that Ian's our leader.
0: Thinking about how to word a threat that he could say later isn't a threat. Whatever. He can call on a night that somebody else will entertain him because I don't have a lot of interest in that.
1: I don't either, honestly.
2: I have too many mentally ill family members to deal with somebody else who's also that mentally ill. To put it like the long short, like I just don't have any empathy. My empathy for the mentally ill like extends to, I already deal with crazy enough. It's like, another crazy.
1: Yeah.
2: I just don't have the emotional or mental bandwidth for it.
0: Mm.
2: I don't need to know. I don't care.
0: Well, we have another caller on the line. I suspect it may be the same caller, but let's find out. Wireless caller, you're on Free Talk Live. What's on your mind?
3: He will care when the show's off the air. And I don't mince words, and I ain't crazy. I don't like being lied about on the public airwaves by people that are human excrement, like Ian Bernard and Mark Edgington, who shouldn't be alive right now.
0: You think that you're mentally well-balanced?
3: I don't like being lied about or called a liar. I will lose my mentally balanced. What is that supposed to mean? I'm an honorable man.
0: Are you mentally unwell or not?
3: Unlike
0: I'm just asking a question.
3: How would you like it if I had people call you hundreds of times unsolicited and then call you a liar on the public airwaves and get your rocks off, and my getting my rocks off calling you a liar and everybody else calling you a liar?
0: Honestly, again, I wouldn't care.
3: I'm going, I don't mince.
0: At all.
3: Yeah, because you're not an honorable man. That's
0: what?
3: Why. You have no honor.
0: No, because I don't care what dishonorable people say about me.
1: Exactly.
0: That's
3: I'm
0: why.
3: I'm calling Mark Edgington and Ian Bernard your dear leaders dishonorable.
0: I don't have any dear leaders.
3: I can and will.
0: I don't have a single dear leader in this world.
3: And then
0: I'll leave myself and that's it.
3: When this guy, this mentally unstable person, breaks Ian Bernard.
0: I didn't say that. I just asked if you were.
3: What will you say? No, not when it comes to being called a liar. Not stable at all. And I'm dead serious, Riley. I'm just a caller to a radio show. I'm not the one that attacked anybody and lied about people's, what they believe and calling Anthony Islam, calling racist and want to kill all the Muslims in the world and all this crap that I've been called on your show and not been able to respond. I got banned for a month by Ian Bernard for, telling the truth. So you hang out with people like that. I hurt them and I will hurt Ian Bernard. And Mark should be Desington, and therefore Jack Desington, who literally shouldn't even be on this planet, period, in a just world. But that's another topic for another day. Speaking of, I don't like the cops coming over to my house, going over my brother's house, let alone having to waste my time with the FBI.
0: No, should
3: you? Mark Desington called the FBI, called many municipality policemen on me, of which I had to answer to. In less than 30 seconds, they knew I wasn't mentally unstable, let alone would actually hurt a child, let alone they knew I was telling the truth, and they knew they'd been had by pieces of human excrement named Mark Edgington, who, by the way, not that you care, his real crime victim still can't be reached for comment. And the person he watched murdered could still be a free man living in Costa Rica or Honduras on Bitcoin. If he was so as clever as your dear leader, Mark Edgington, who, again,
0: I don't have any dear leaders.
1: I don't have any dear leaders either, just so you know.
3: Mark Edgington should be 6 feet under, or I should say 6,000 feet under, Riley. Your dad cannot possibly be proud of you if he is actually a Christian or Mormon, that wackadoodle religion. Every Mormon I know is a decent human being that doesn't tolerate liars. You hang out with liars, okay. Riley. That makes
0: you don't know a lot of Mormons, do you?
3: No, I'm talking about devout Mormons. I'm not talking about people that were born Mormon. I'm talking about people that don't lie, cheat, steal, or tolerate those that do. Like a mentally stable person doesn't tolerate liars. You hang out with them, and I swear to God, if Bonnie doesn't profusely apologize in the public airwaves for calling me a liar about something that's not true, that you've had a great run with on the public airwaves about my not being what you call me, you're lucky you're even breathing, Antonio, because I effing hate liars with an absolute passion and people that tolerate and hang out with them. That you're guilty by association.
1: Jesus hung out with sinners. Was he a sinner?
3: That disgusting frat house you guys criminally call a church to get away with not paying taxes. When you live in the best country on planet Earth, you have freedoms of speech, freedoms of religion, freedoms of association, freedoms to petition your government, whether you like it or not, and believe in it.
0: Petition them. They don't have to answer.
3: You have all those freedoms, Stu, because people with guns stuck up for people like you douchebags. We're never going to be attacked by Iran or any hostile foreign invader.
0: Dude, that's nonsense.
3: The Second Amendment, and because people love this country, unlike you douches who can all you do for a living on the public airwaves.
4: LRN.FM.
0: Have to be dumped because you said the word, which is good because I wanted to get rid of you anyways. Just wanted to give you a chance to get off your mind what was on it, and it sounds like a bunch of dross. So we'll go to the next caller, Michael Walkup. You're on Free Talk Live. What's on your mind?
5: Dude, thanks for taking my call. I do appreciate that. That guy's got a lot of stuff to unpack in life. But that's not why I called. I wanted to touch on a topic that you guys were discussing earlier and get your thoughts on the representation. I know I've heard you talk about New Hampshire and the ratio of representatives to the populace, and not that I think that you can get rid of the politicians and their lobbyists and the money that they rake in, but I wonder if it's worth pursuing maybe a smaller ratio at the congressional level. Instead of having 435, maybe 4,000 and 3,500 representatives spread out.
2: Well, yeah, I think if you just – I mean, that would help. I'm not saying it wouldn't help if you increase the number of, like, congressmen, like you're saying, at the federal level. Because it would increase the representation. I don't know if that would fix everything at the lobbying level. I think it might.
4: It's an interesting thought. Yeah.
0: That might have some positive effect. I don't have a lot of a lot of hope for anything that could be done within the monstrosity of a system that exists currently. But if you increased the amount of representatives to where one representative were only representing 50 people, then that representative could know those 50 people on an individual basis and would probably feel much more accountable. But then you're talking about,
5: keep them
0: 4,000.
5: The leash shorter. Keep them on a short leash. If you had one per 50, you would probably be less apt to go out there and do bad things to those 50 people.
0: Yeah, it seems like
5: you wouldn't want to meet them at the supermarket.
2: No, and I think 50 is probably a super low number. I could see like 130, 150, maybe even like 1,000 persons. So like one representative.
0: You can't possibly know more than about 200 people.
2: Yeah, but you can run into at least 1,000. But you can avoid 50 people well enough in a place like Keene. I'm not. So like with 1,000, it's a lot harder to not see them at the grocery store. Because you increase the amount of people that you're accountable to, so they're more likely to. I don't know. There's like a give and a take. If you only have 50 people and they don't, they don't really get together to voice their opinion. But if you have 300 people, maybe there's 50 people that'll get together and like actually bother you about something.
0: I suspect though people would just feel like this is a horrible decision and that you're taking all my power of voting away. You know what I mean? They'd be like, and the people just might quit participating, which would also be a benefit, a positive outcome.
5: Anything other than the system we currently have, would be beneficial. So
0: I think so too.
5: That was all I had for the call. I do appreciate you taking my call again.
1: Yeah, awesome. For sure.
2: Yeah, thanks for the call, dude.
0: Yep, thanks for the call. That's a good thought experiment. Maybe I'll bounce that idea around some of the people I know that do participate in the political system. Right now, though, we go to another caller. We've got Paul in Arizona. You're on Free Talk Live. What's on your mind?
6: Well, what's on my mind is the previous caller, not the immediately previous caller, but the previous caller before the previous caller.
0: Yes, James, long-time caller.
6: I would, as a regular contributor to Free Talk Live, which I have been many years, I would strongly, my vote would be to never let this person on the air. Okay, he has a restraining order against him. You heard him actually make threats to children. I mean, I'm sorry. I realize Free Talk Live, has a lot of leeway as far as, the kind of subjects that people are able to talk about. Okay, but you cross the line, when you express such evil. And arguing with someone like that, I mean, I know you were trying to be rational, but you can't be rational with someone like that.
2: No, that's it. That's
6: all you have to do is click the button.
2: Yeah, no, you're correct. I understand where you're coming from, but the whole point you're making of that you can't rationalize with an unrational mind is 100%. Their brain doesn't function like a regular person's brain does. So like, you could be 100% correct and make sense. But their brain just cannot make the connection that yours can. And it's kind of sad to watch in real time. But you're right. Yeah, their brain just is not, they can't function the same as we can.
6: Your purpose is to create a podcast specifically on that subject. Okay. And release it separately as, okay, this is a toxic conversation that you can listen to for educational purposes. But for the purposes of a general consumption radio show, I find it completely inappropriate. And I realize you had the best of intentions, but I think my advice would be, to as soon as you realize who it is, bang, off the air. You're not serving your audience, you know, and you're not serving, you know, anyone, and you're serving their sickness. So, yeah. not the least of it, dragging Ian and Mark through the mud.
2: Yeah,
6: okay.
2: I tend to agree
6: really
2: with you.
6: It really rankles my butt when Ian has been so long. We're building this station and helping people and working for liberty, and he gets railroaded into prison, and that piece of which I won't say should not have any airtime at all.
0: Yeah, I don't like him. I don't like him either. I don't like the things he has to say. I didn't used to like them when I was just a listener either, and I agree with you that it's totally inappropriate. But Ian entertained his calls even when all the other hosts would simply take their headphones off and refuse to participate. I'm not totally sure why Ian did that, but it is kind of Ian's radio show, and so I'll let the guy call in, and then I'll just get rid of him when it becomes too much. Ian's threshold,
6: I
0: think it was.
6: Ian's a special guy, and I'm not going to cast any shade on Ian, but I am. As a listener, I find it really offensive, and I'm sure there's a whole lot of people who are listening who went, "What the F just happened?" Okay. So, anyway, that's my two cents. You know, I respect Ian and Mark way too much to have him trashed on his own radio program. Okay, that's just the bottom line.
0: Yeah. Yep,
6: I'm not telling you how to run the show. I'm just telling you this is how I feel about it, and this is what I wish you would do.
0: All right. Yep. All right. You got anything else?
6: No. I just thank you for being there every weekend. And, I'm a big supporter of free speech. And I appreciate all that you guys do.
0: Absolutely. Thanks for calling in and being a supporter. James Witt's an interesting character. That was one thing that was always a little bit perplexing to me, and I really probably should ask Ian why it is that he would still take the guy's calls even when it just became almost unlistenable. I'm not sure. But he did. So we've got one more caller on the line. I'm a little hesitant here because it just says wireless caller.
2: We know who it is.
0: This may be James again. If it is James, you have one call per night, and you already got kind of one and a half, so that's your limit. Wireless caller, you're on Free Talk Live. What's on your mind?
4: You're a liar, sir. Direct quote of Ian thrashing me when I wasn't
0: lying. Yeah, that's James again. Sorry, man. You have to call back tomorrow. There will be a show. You can call. Talk about it then. You only get one call. I gave you one. I don't know what else I can do. I really hope that you're able to work out your problem. So you can't just go around blaming other people.
2: It's a lifelong fight.
1: He just needs to let things go, man.
2: With things like that.
1: It's been years. He needs to let things go.
0: Yeah. I don't know.
1: Leave it to God or something, you know.
0: I hope he finds some kind of peace within his soul. It must be tormenting to, you know, to have that kind of a mindset all the time.
2: Yeah, really. It must be exhausting to be them, or like be those kinds of people that just have to fight like internally so much, just to like even get out of bed some days.
0: Unless he's just trolling and it's pure fun to him, which it might be.
2: Which makes him a psychopath.
0: Well, it's just not very.
2: I mean, like, you're going to do it for 10 plus years of the same shtick, like, and getting more and more and increasingly like violent and stuff. Like, I don't know. That just doesn't seem normal. You'd at least be funny.
0: Yeah, definitely find a better game to run. But I get the feeling he's serious, and it makes me kind of sad for him that he has to, you know, he has to deal with that kind of vitriol inside of his mind. Can't be comfortable. All right, so let's read this story that Riley brought in. U.S. Justice Department can use military lawyer to prosecute civilian, judge rules. This is from May 1st, Reuters. The Trump administration's assignment of military lawyers to help the Department of Justice prosecute civilians for offenses unrelated to the military cannot be prevented by a court as it does not violate federal law, a Minnesota judge ruled on Friday.
2: What?
0: okay. It's not It's not illegal because there's no law that says they can't.
1: Uh-huh.
0: So go ahead. U.S. Magistrate Judge Shannon Elkins in Minneapolis reached the conclusion in a closely watched case in which a defendant challenged the lawfulness of being prosecuted by a lawyer from the armed services.
2: What did they do?
0: Paul Johnson, a Minnesota resident, was charged with assaulting a Customs and Border Protection agent in January as President Donald Trump's administration pursued an aggressive immigration enforcement surge in his state. During the surge, the Defense Department assigned lawyers belonging to the Judge Advocate General Corps to assist the U.S. Attorney Office in Minnesota after it had sent JAGs to help prosecute crime in Washington, D.C. and Tennessee. Lawyers for Johnson argued that the use of JAG lawyers to prosecute civilians in cases without a military nexus violated the Posse Comitatus Act, an 1878 law that generally forbids the military from taking part in civilian law enforcement, as well as Department of Defense regulations. He sought to have the military lawyer removed from his case, a cause that garnered national attention after 11 former JAG lawyers filed a brief supporting him that argued the government has crossed a perilous line. Hold on, did that say 11 former JAG lawyers said, whoa, you shouldn't do that? It does say that.
1: Huh. Interesting.
0: Okay. But Elkins sided with the government in finding that Congress had, through two other laws, created exceptions to the Posse Comitatus Act that give the U.S. Attorney General the authority to appoint JAG lawyers to prosecute civilians as special assistant U.S. attorneys. If Congress passes statutes giving the Department of Justice the authority to appoint active military personnel as SAUSAs to prosecute civilians, that is the law, she wrote. She agreed with the defense that the appointment of a JAG lawyer in Johnson's case violated binding regulations allowing such attorneys to only prosecute cases in which the Army has an interest. But Elkins said that while those regulations recognize it would be ill-advised for JAG lawyers to prosecute civilians in cases unrelated to the military, they do not give her the power to disqualify her, a military lawyer, from Johnson's case. Kevin Ryak, a lawyer for Johnson, said he plans to appeal. Representatives for the U.S. Attorney's Office in Minnesota did not respond to request for comment. She just said, I'm not allowed to, I don't have the power to fire this guy. Yeah, he shouldn't be here. I don't have the power to fire him. It's what it sounds like. It's nonsensical.
2: Yeah, well, I mean, if they were, I can see how they just, technically they were appointed outside, like, so they're not acting as, on behalf of the U.S. Army in this capacity, they're acting on behalf of the U.S. Federal Prosecutor's Office, yeah. And they're just lawyers that have been sent to be lawyers for the federal prosecutors.
0: I guess, but they're still military, their paycheck's
2: still
0: coming
2: from the military. It's still coming from the U.S. Army, but it sounds like they're not acting in the interest of the U.S. Army, like the lady said. But I can also see how, like, there's no rule. They didn't break any rule. They just said, hey, Army guys, we're going to make you work for the U.S. Federal Prosecutor's Office, and so now you're going to work there for a little bit.
0: Yeah.
2: I don't know if that's... They're technically lawyers. Like, they went to law school. They passed the bar exam. They're owned by the U.S. government, so they have to go where they're told.
0: Yeah, I see what you're saying, and I kind of agree. It's probably not that big of a deal. The justice system's already as messed up as you want it to be, so... Yeah, like what's, I don't know, how is this making it that much worse kind of a thing? Anyways, this has been Free Talk Live. There will be a show tomorrow. You can call in then. Thanks for listening. Cheers.
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0: European supplies are at risk of running low due to the war in Iran and the disruption of fuel through the Strait of Hormuz. William Denslow reports from Brussels.
1: According to the airline's CEO, Lufthansa isn't imminently preparing to add refueling stops, but warns that preparations are underway. The carrier adds that fuel supplies through June are secured, but from then on, possible refueling stops on routes to Asia and Africa might be needed. Jet fuel prices have more than doubled since the conflict in Iran began, and Lufthansa has already cut 20,000 flights, and the European Union says it's taking steps to ramp up procurement.
0: Shell has reported better-than-expected profits, boosted by soaring energy prices as a result of the Iran war. Europe's biggest oil and gas company's profits more than doubled, echoing rivals including BP, drawing criticism from campaigners as rising energy costs hit households. Our UK correspondent Simon Gaitan reports.
2: Shell's $6.9 billion first quarter profits are its highest in 2 years and a 115% increase from $3.2 billion in the last 3 months of 2025. The increase mirrors similar gains for fellow British multinational BP, with both reporting strong oil trading results as a key factor in the elevated profits. Oil and gas prices have surged during the Iran war, with production and distribution in the Gulf disrupted by the conflict and the closure of the crucial Strait of Hormuz. The increasing profits posted by the energy companies has drawn criticism from campaigners as households struggle with higher fuel and energy prices, increasing calls for stronger windfall taxes on companies' profits.
0: From Bureaus Worldwide, this is FSN.
3: With FSN Spotlight, I'm Simon Marks. Today, what is going on in US-German relations after Chancellor Friedrich Merz claimed the Iranians are humiliating the United States and enraged President Trump by also suggesting his war on Iran was started without any foundational plan and has no strategy for wrapping up. The US leader responded by announcing the withdrawal of at least 5,000 of more than 35,000 US troops stationed in Germany. Katja Hoyer is a German-British historian and author of the upcoming book Weimar, Life on the Edge of Catastrophe.
4: Donald Trump is deeply unpopular in Germany, and I think that has had an impact on the wider way in which Germans view America, not least because it's no longer seen as a temporary blip, but actually a kind of structural change of the relationship between Germany and the US. There's always been quite a prominent streak of anti-Americanism in Germany as well, but it was never kind of large enough to form the identity, I would say, or shape the identity of post-war West Germany and then the unified Germany. And that, I fear, has become larger now because of the way that, you know, the US is seen as is less interested in Europe and Germany than it had been in the past.
3: Chancellor Merz is facing significant pushback from opposition leaders in Germany who, picking up on his own critique of the Iran war, say that the only humiliation taking place is that of Friedrich Merz at the hands of the US president. With FSN Spotlight, I'm Simon Marks.
0: Our main news again. US President Donald Trump says a meeting with Brazil's President Lula da Silva went very well, following months of bad blood and high tariffs. Airline company Lufthansa has announced it's preparing for the possibility of refueling stopovers should a jet fuel shortage continue. And Shell has reported better-than-expected profits boosted by soaring energy prices as a result of the Iran war. And that's the latest feature story news, Kate Fisher reporting.
5: The dangerous winter storm Rocky is expected to pummel the Midwest throughout the day, with meteorologists predicting the blizzard will hit Kevin Hodges of Joliet, Illinois, the hardest, given the way his year's been going.
6: Yeah, we're stocking up on everything. I think school's going to be canceled. We're just glad we're not Kevin right now.
5: Joining us now is Jordan Blake in Chicago. Hello, Jordan. Just how crippling will this storm be for Kevin?
7: Well, we've already seen a lot of damage. A motorist in Kansas trapped in their cars on the freeway. That's nothing compared to the emotional damage Hodges can expect. Having to deal with a sick cat, frustrating new hours at work, and a confusing breakup all in the past 6 months.
5: You know, we're getting reports that he recently loaned $600 to a friend who has no intention of paying him back and slammed his finger in a car door last month. Does the National Weather Service have any advice for Kevin today?
7: Not much you can do. The sky is really vulnerable right now. Authorities are recommending that he just stay indoors and think about his mistakes.
5: That sounds like good advice. You know, he looks like a real sad piece of shit. Stay warm out there, Jordan.
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0: 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Am I really loud?
1: Like, it sounds loud. Not in my ears.
0: Oh, hold on.
1: Oh, you got your stuff plugged in the wrong spot holes, man.
0: Yeah, so the plug at the bottom sounds like you're like, everybody's like clipping or whatever it's called. Or like sounding loud. So sorry about that, listeners. This is Free Talk Live. And with you on Free Talk Live tonight, you've got me, Bonnie.
2: Chad?
0: Oh, you're muted, sorry. Well, I thought I unmuted you.
3: I'm Chad.
1: And Richie Rich.
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0: And you can call 603-283-6160 to get in on the conversation with us. 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
1: Great. Yeah, not this again.
0: What?
4: Armenian genocide again.
1: How long has it been, Mark?
4: About 100 years, a little over 100 years. So the Armenian genocide is this situation that took place about 110 years ago, 1915, 1916. And at the time, about 1.5 million Armenians lived in the Ottoman Empire. This is the end of World War I. Ottoman Empire is beginning to fall apart. As you know, I'm sure from history class, then the Turks kind of took over. They created Turkey, and then much of the land fell to the Soviets, and including Armenia. But at least 600,000 Armenians were killed, and possibly double that. It's hard to know.
0: Wow, it's in my mind, I always thought the Ottoman Empire ended way longer ago than the 1900s.
4: No, I think that it feels old, doesn't it? And
0: yeah.
4: It was. It was called the Old Man of Europe, is what they referred to the Ottoman Empire. And why it was still around is really beyond me. But like so many things, the English got involved and kind of, weakened the Ottoman Empire from the inside. You've heard of Lawrence of Arabia?
0: Yeah, heard of him.
3: Yeah, T.D. Lawrence.
0: I mean, one thing that confuses me is when they switch up AD and BC. It's like, honestly, I'd prefer that, and I don't even believe Jesus was ever born. So it says that it started off in C 1300. Is that BC or AD? That's AD?
3: C, it's Common Era.
0: Okay, well, they need to make it like CE then. Yeah. That just says C. Maybe that's a stupid AI answer problem. But anyways, that's a long time, 1300 to 1900.
4: That's right. It lasted a very long time. And when I was in Armenia recently, a few months ago, I think it was October, doing some traveling.
0: With Kim Kardashian?
4: I was smuggling Russian women out of Armenia.
1: Bring me one next time you come back.
4: What happened was I went on the hike, and, I'd done several things that I needed tour guides for, but I brought a tour guide on the hike. By the way, if you're in foreign countries, this is great. I have never regretted paying the pittance that it costs to get a tour guide to take you to some really good hiking location, because they know the best spots and they know the best route. You don't get lost, and they often bring a little food. It's just a much better experience if you go with somebody. And of course, the U.S. dollar is strong as it is. It's like $15 to have somebody go on a hike with you. So,
1: you can tip them a nickel if they quit their job.
0: It's ridiculous. So mean.
4: It is ridiculous. So anyway, on the way home, this lady was talking about the Armenian genocide and basically how much she hates the Turks.
0: My German friend said the same thing. I was like, Safira, that's racist. But she told me they were raping people.
1: They do that in like every culture. You have to hate like everybody.
4: Well, I don't have a lot of answers for your German friend. Haven't been raped by any Turks in Germany. But I did get to talk to this lady about her experience, her experience hearing about the Armenian genocide, because nobody's alive that's experienced the Armenian genocide. And more or less, Armenians in eastern Turkey were kind of wiped out, had their property stolen from them, and were driven into sort of more historical Armenia. Or historical Armenia is way bigger than current Armenia, I guess is what I should say.
0: Hmm.
4: And so what I wanted to talk to her about is kind of forgiveness and moving on. Because no matter what she thinks, and my philosophy centers around what you can do in your life, not it's this sort of, if every Armenian hated Turks twice as hard, maybe we'd get some kind of check from Turkish government, which is basically what they want.
0: And the Turkish government like says it didn't happen, right?
4: Sure, because if they did say it happened, and I, by the way, I talked to a Turkish friend about this prior to talking to this woman.
1: Those lying Armenians.
4: No, what he said was, yeah, it probably happened, but if we admitted it, they just want a check. And we don't have money for a check.
0: There's
4: broke.
0: Lots of people that want checks in America, and we just don't give it to them.
4: Correct.
0: So, I mean, you can admit it and just not give them a check.
1: The Hawaiians.
4: Well, you know, my one Turkish friend admitting it, and he'd be happy to, I'm sure, isn't going to do anything, right? And this is the point that I'm trying to make to the listeners and to this lady, is just sort of, you know, nothing you're going to do is going to make a difference. And you're holding all this hate in your heart for nothing. And she went off.
1: The Armenians will rise again.
4: Her mind. And this story isn't about Armenians. It's about Palestinians.
0: Oh. I thought you were going to say it's about everyone.
1: What a twist.
0: Everyone who needs to forgive.
4: Well, it is about everyone who needs to forgive and everyone who needs to move on.
0: Yeah.
1: It's about the Iranians.
4: There's nothing the Palestinians are going to do that's going to move the Iranian government. There's nothing that the Cubans that fled Cuba in the 1960s are going to do to set things right about what happened with when Batista fell and when Castro came in.
1: Definitely not with that attitude.
4: And that's right. It's exactly right.
3: But the Palestinians are currently under attack.
4: Hard enough, then we'll get something back. And
1: yeah,
4: then
1: they're currently under attack. But like when it's done, they should just forgive and forget and move on.
3: The point is they're not done though. I mean, they're trying to actively stop this from happening to them.
1: Just wait
3: currently.
1: Till they're done.
0: Mark, I thought that you were anti-forgiveness and Ian was pro-forgiveness, and I'm like really confused.
4: No, no, I'm absolutely pro-forgiveness.
0: I need someone anti-forgiveness on my side. Just kidding. Not
4: no,
0: anti-forgiveness.
4: Ian forgives people who are actively trying to harm him. And I'm not for that.
1: Now you're just talking about like the time scale though, right? You'll forgive after the fact and Ian will forgive like during the event.
0: Israel exactly. is actively trying to harm Palestine, like Chad said.
4: Yep.
1: Yeah. So
4: they
1: just
4: are.
1: Wait till it's done and then have Palestine forgive Israel and we're good.
0: But I do agree
4: and
0: with
4: I
0: you
4: I don't
0: on-
4: know. Here's the one thing I can't figure out about Palestine is if I was an individual Palestinian, because remember, I don't care about Palestinians, and I don't care about Israelis, I don't care about Americans, I don't care about Turks, and I don't care about Armenians. What I care about is you and me and anybody who's listening and how we can make our lives better and freer. And my question is, can Palestinians not leave? Because
1: yes.
4: I know a lot of Palestinians, and I've met a lot of Palestinians who are not
0: there
4: in
0: was a time they couldn't
4: the
0: even
4: Gaza Strip.
0: Leave a mile from where they lived.
1: Well,
0: you know?
1: And the surrounding countries that you would expect to, like, absorb them don't want them either.
0: Yeah.
1: Like, they're
0: sure.
1: stuck.
4: How did the rest get out?
1: Subterfuge.
0: You mean before this all started or... During
4: I don't know when it happened, but I can tell you that people are like, hey, you know, my family lost their property and all this stuff, and I'm mad. And I'm like, well, you know, life in UAE is sure better than it would be if you were in Palestine defending your land. Oh, yeah, yeah, absolutely. So, you know.
1: Yeah, then you gotta get permission to enter the UAE, right?
4: Getting into the UAE is pretty easy.
3: Yeah, but they don't want to take large numbers of them, so they're pretty much stuck where they're at. I mean, possibly small numbers could migrate, but then you're also going to be leaving behind your family, where you grew up, you know, your entire way of life.
0: Where you grew up, that part just pisses me off. It's like, I'm a military brat. You can leave where you grew up, especially if it's like for the good of your children to survive.
3: Well, sure, but
0: yeah,
3: I mean,
0: that,
3: this is under extreme duress, right?
0: Yeah,
3: they're
0: I
3: being
0: get it. It would be
3: out.
0: Sad, but if I was being forced out... It's literally happened to me. When somebody was pointing a gun at me, I walked out of my house. I put my dog down and I put my arms up and walked out of my house. You know what I mean? Like, it's like, I don't understand. If I know there's multiple reasons they haven't left, and some of it is that people won't take them. But if it was nothing but it's their home, I would be like, you guys deserve it. I'm sorry.
1: That well, might be tactical as well, right? Huh? You surrender when all the guns are pointed at you. Mm-hmm. And then when you can mount, you know, some retaliation, then you grab your gun and go back.
3: Well, what if they just don't want to? I mean, they have a right to live where they want to live, right? That's where they
4: You do not have a right to live where you want to live.
3: Well,
4: Can you put up a tent in the studio?
3: Well, I mean, within reason, you can. I suppose if I wanted to try to do that, then you could force me out of the studio. But this is where they were born and where they have their houses.
0: Yeah, but the question is, would you have a right if I was like, no one's sleeping in the studio, you know?
4: So this is
1: it comes down to Mike.
3: You have the right to attempt to live where
4: and
3: you
4: this
3: want.
4: This is the question itself becomes intractable when we start talking about large groups of people. And here's my statement. If I was a Jew living on the north side of the Gaza Strip and people wanted me dead so badly that they would have four children in the hopes that one of them would live long enough to drive a knife into my heart, I would sell my property for whatever I could get it for, and I would leave to some place where those people didn't live, anywhere nearby.
0: When they finally got their promised land, they should just leave.
3: Well, their travel is restricted. I don't know if Israel would mind if they actually were to straight up say, I'm leaving. But then logistically, how could they possibly do it other than in small numbers? I mean, they're basically trapped in a prison.
1: Where would Mark go as a Jew that he wouldn't be, like, banished from or not welcome?
4: Brooklyn.
1: Brooklyn? Okay.
0: Yeah, with the wire around the city.
1: Okay.
0: Isn't that Brooklyn?
4: That's Manhattan.
0: Oh, okay, Manhattan. Well,
1: the Jew promised land should be Brooklyn, New York. let's get them all out of Israel and back to New York.
4: It's funny, but think about this for a second. What if in 1939, when Franklin Delano Roosevelt turned away the ship of the damned and hundreds of Jews ended up dead? What if he'd have welcomed them and said, hey, you know what? Jews are awesome. Bring me your Jews.
1: Well, then the Jews running the world wouldn't be a conspiracy theory. It'd just be American history.
4: I mean, that's what's the problem with letting intelligent, hardworking people into the United States?
0: Honestly, even better. They could all go to New York, and we can let New York secede. It can be called Israel. We don't have New York City on our hands, and Israel is just New York City like it already is.
1: Win-win.
0: Yeah, win-win. Bye, New York City.
1: Hello, Israel.
0: Israel doesn't get to be in the Middle East. They can't reach their weapons there. They can't claim to be being attacked by the Middle Easterns. Well, I don't know. Maybe they'd turn it towards us. I don't know.
3: Yeah, they wouldn't want
4: it. And then
3: the
4: Palestinians would be just as useless as everybody who is in Jordan and most of these other places to sort of the world. And we wouldn't be fighting over this stuff.
0: They could import Palestinians to New Jersey and they could have their fights.
4: Why do we want people to have fights?
0: I'm joking about that part.
4: I know.
0: I don't think we want people to have fights, but when you said your story about the Armenian genocide and the woman that needed to forgive was really about Palestinians, are you just saying they need to?
4: No, that really happened to me. The point I'm trying to make is that there has to be a point in your life when something bad things happen to everybody.
0: Mm-hmm.
4: You can insert bad thing. Lots of things happen to everybody. And I don't need to say the bad things that happened to me, but ladies and gentlemen, let you be assured, bad things have happened to me.
1: Darn hangnail last Sunday.
4: Point, at some point, you just have to forgive.
0: Bad waitress
4: and move on,
0: in the
4: because
0: Caribbean.
4: Because otherwise, you let your enemy control your life. Well, right now, that lady's life is being controlled to some extent by dead Turks.
3: Well, what would you have the Palestinians do then? Like, what is within their power to do?
1: Leave.
3: When they're it's not, though. They can't.
1: You just said that. Leave. They go, move.
3: But they can't.
0: Yeah. I don't know if they can that easily, honestly.
3: No,
0: but,
3: absolutely
4: I don't either.
3: Cannot.
0: Plus, if they go to the UAE, Iran's going to... Wait, Israel's
3: going to
0: bomb.
3: The Arab countries have already said they're not going to take them. So they know that. That's on their
4: side.
3: That's
4: true. They
0: Egypt definitely said no.
4: But Palestinians are getting out every year. And I wonder to myself how many Palestinians who are like, I'm never leaving.
0: Yeah, for some reason, the numbers of their population are going down. Somehow they must be getting out.
4: while they're dying.
3: No, their population is going up because they have lots and lots of kids. It's very, very high population density there.
0: Their population's going
4: Hamas
0: up?
3: Most likely. I mean, I'm sure the war has dented that a bit, but I mean, there are millions of them in very small areas.
0: Wow.
3: Very, very small. And yeah, their infrastructure is completely destroyed.
0: I don't know if that means their number's going up. I'd need to see proof of that. While they're like actively being poisoned and stuff.
3: Yeah, because they have lots of kids. There were not many Palestinians when the Israelis first went there. There's many, many, many more now.
0: Yeah, but it's harder to...
1: It's peaks and valleys.
0: Reproduce when you're being, like, attacked.
1: Right.
0: So I don't know about that.
1: So in times of peace, they have, like, dozens of kids.
0: Mm-hmm.
1: And then Israel blows up half of them. Mm-hmm. And then they have dozens of kids. And then Israel blows up half of them. Mm-hmm. And so over time, the number steadily goes up.
0: No, they don't know.

0: Why do you say that? We don't know. If he was righteous under God's eye and God never changes, why did circumcision suddenly become a thing? Oh, because he changes.
1: Every tribe has its thing, right? Every tribe has this way to differentiate themselves from the other tribes. And, you know, what I mean, Americans, what is it, Patagonia? I'm not exactly sure, right? Like, but every tribe has something. And for the Jews, it was circumcision. That was a way to show that they were different. But
0: are they walking around
1: naked? I don't think that didn't come around pre-Abraham, I'd be willing to bet.
0: No, I don't actually think it came around pre-Abraham. I was kind of joking around about it. It's just like you said, was he a Jew? And I was like, wow, I don't know why. I never even thought about that. It's like it's not the first book in the Bible, as in they didn't put it in chronological order of when it was written, but it was the earliest book written. So you're totally right.
1: Earliest, yeah. I guess that's the way to describe it.
0: Yeah. Anyways.
1: Anyway, this is all, you know, when it comes to, I don't know the solution to the Israeli-Palestinian problem, but I do think that people who try hard enough can get what they're trying to get. And if getting out of Palestine, out of the Gaza Strip, whatever it might be, if you try hard enough, I think you can do it. Certainly, pretty much every Jew can just sell their property in Israel and leave, if that's what they want to do. And the United States generally has a pretty good relationship with Israel. Getting here shouldn't be that difficult. And it's kind of, what if they threw a war and nobody came?
2: I don't like putting the onus on the victim, right? Like, Palestinians should just leave if they're being attacked.
1: I'm not sure. Okay, I'm pretty sure that the Jews who had their relatives killed a couple of years ago at that party, they probably consider themselves victims, too.
0: Of their government, because their government let it happen.
2: Yeah.
1: What's that?
3: Yeah, who are the perpetrators of it?
0: Their government let it happen.
1: Okay, so now we're at the conspiracy theory where
3: because how else would Hamas have been able to breach the border, especially with things like hang gliders? And also, why would they attack a music festival? As if they didn't realize that was going to turn the Israeli war machine directly on them. I mean, immediately after that, they bulldozed Gaza. I think it's pretty obvious that it's in Israel's interest to allow a meaningless attack on them in order to justify, you know, bulldozing Gaza.
2: Also, that's not the start of the war, right? Like, that's retaliation for something else that Israel perpetrated before.
1: Which is retaliation for something else, which is retaliation for something else.
2: Yeah. So, go to the beginning where Israel was handed land, right?
1: By England.
2: And so, like, here, just take it from these poor brown people, and European Jews did.
1: Right? What if Jews paid for the land?
3: In some instances, they did.
0: We talked about how it doesn't really matter if I don't want to sell my house and the city of Keene comes and says, like, I'm giving you $100,000. That's, first of all, like, under market, even if they give me the exact number that it should sell for on the market. It's not valid to me.
1: Land was not taken. They were renters. Bought from absentee landlords.
0: Okay, but what you sent me, there were absentee landlords, but there were also people that had to sell, and it said it's always been contested whether or not they actually wanted to sell their houses or were, like, forced to. It's literally like an eminent domain, which we talked about last time you were on, as being bad. It's bad in America, good in Israel.
1: Eminent domain is bad.
0: It's bad.
1: Yep.
0: The absentee landlord thing is just odd.
1: Let's stop Jews and let's stop Palestinians. Let's say that theft is the responsibility of the thief. And let's hold the thieves responsible. Let's hold the murderers responsible. England? Let's hold the people who use violence and the violence of the state responsible.
0: The city
1: and
0: of
1: now,
0: London?
1: Do you see how intractable the problem is?
0: Just kidding.
1: Because if you just pick a side and you say, those darn Jews or those darn Palestinians, which either side can do legitimately, because if you let the Palestinians have their way, they would wipe out every Jew in Israel.
2: Well, and I would suggest with good reason at this point in history.
1: Okay. There you go.
2: Right?
1: Apparently, just like
2: your Armenian friend would like to wipe out every Turk. Right? In retribution for...
1: I don't think she would. I think she just wants a check.
2: Okay.
0: I don't know. I feel like there's probably some Armenians you would ask, and they'd say, yeah, if I could press a button, I'd wipe out every Turk. They talk about
1: there's
0: it every year. I mean, talk about this thing every year. Yeah.
1: Yep.
0: Not saying it's a majority. I don't know.
1: Okay, so now we're at 1915. I guess this is my question, is how far do we go back? How far do we go back for the world, where Bonnie and the world try to set injustices right? Because my people were at one point owned by the Romans.
0: I'll be okay with you guys just letting the South

0: drink. Secede.
1: So push What's a button that? And end all the Romans.
2: I know. Where, who are they?
1: I don't know.
2: Some poor Italian guy trying to make a pizza right now has got to
0: die. Yeah, I don't actually believe in reparations from the past or anything, if I made that sound like that. And I was joking about the South, too. I just knew that would set Mark off because it has before.
3: Oh, yeah.
0: I'm just like, give my family the farms that they stole. They literally stole farms from my family. The reason that aristocracy died was because they were being targeted and they turned really poor people like my family. That's why I'm alive, because the poor people got to live and get turned into Union soldiers in some cases. Anyways, I'm totally changing it. There's all these different conflicts where people have been wronged. But at the end of the day, do I want random Yankees to have to give me money? Do I want to have to take the land out from under whoever owns that pig farm now?
3: Yes.
0: No. I'm saying no, because that would just be pro reparations, and I'm not. But for living people that can actually make what they did wrong right, I'm totally pro that. More Free Talk Live coming up. If you have any opinions on this, you can call in. More Free Talk Live coming up.
4: Food waste is the single largest component in our daily trash. I'm Holland Cook. With inflation hacks, American landfills gobble up an estimated 73 billion pounds a year, and lots of what we throw out is still edible because the way it's labeled can be confusing. If the label says, best if used before, that's when its flavor or quality will be best, not whether it's safe to eat. Use by is the last date the product is at peak quality. Other than infant formula, it's still safe. Sell by tells the retailer how long it can stay on the shelf. And freeze by dates are self-explanatory. That's what to do with markdown meat or poultry. How are you coping? Post your inflation hacks at andyoucanquoteme.com.
5: From Feature Story News in Hong Kong, I'm Laura Westbrook. The southern Indian state of Karnataka has changed its industrial land policy to lock in a major American semiconductor investment worth around $430 million. The government has approved 140 acres near the city's international airport for U.S. chip equipment giant Applied Materials to set up a research, development and ecosystem hub, Ishan Garg reports from New Delhi.
6: Karnataka government says this flexibility is needed to anchor a high-value chip research and innovation ecosystem in Bengaluru, which is also known as India's Silicon Valley, even as the government is accusing the federal government of pressuring companies to choose Prime Minister Narendra Modi's home state Gujarat for similar projects. Instead of leasing out land as per existing policy, Karnataka will now offer it on a lease-cum-sale basis and allow marquee semiconductor firms to get plots without competitive bidding. Analysts say this could set the stage for more companies to establish manufacturing in Karnataka, which already leads India's IT services industry. Ishan Garg, New Delhi.
5: A U.S. federal trade court has struck down President Donald Trump's global 10% tariff, declaring it illegal. The White House imposed the rate in February after the Supreme Court ruled against the administration's Liberation Day tariffs. Nick Harper reports from Washington.
7: Another tariffs fight in which courts have weighed in to push back on the legality of Donald Trump's central economic and trade policies. The 10% across-the-board tariff was meant to be a placeholder, put in place after the Supreme Court struck down his reciprocal Liberation Day tariffs in February. But a group of small businesses who brought the case argued that the Trump administration was simply trying to sidestep the Supreme Court ruling. The White House may now appeal, but if they lose, it'll mean more refunds for businesses affected at a time when the Trump administration is already trying to pay back $166 billion in Liberation Day tariffs. I'm Nick Harper in Washington.
5: Lufthansa has announced that it is preparing for the possibility of refueling stopovers should a jet fuel shortage continue. William Denslow reports from Brussels.
8: According to the airline CEO, Lufthansa isn't imminently preparing to add refueling stops, but warns that preparations are underway. The carrier adds that fuel supplies through June are secured, but from then on, possible refueling stops on routes to Asia and Africa might be needed. Jet fuel prices have more than doubled since the conflict in Iran began, and Lufthansa has already cut 20,000 flights. European airports have warned that they face a systematic fuel shortage if the Strait of Hormuz doesn't open, and the European Union says it's taking steps to ramp up procurement. William Denslow, Brussels.
5: From Bureaus Worldwide, this is FSN.
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0: show that you control, 603-283-6160 is that phone number to get in on the conversation with us. 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And we do appreciate everyone who's an amplifier with us here on the show. And Mark, sorry.
1: Yeah, I just I wanted to say that I went to the Bitcoin 2026 event in Las Vegas, and you know, Vegas is still Vegas, although they added the Sphere, super duper awesome.
0: Oh,
1: I get at night, like night in Vegas. Night doesn't happen till like 3 a.m. I don't know what time night starts in Vegas because I was asleep during all of it. But they turned the Sphere into a moon.
0: Nice.
1: And then you can get these pictures early in the morning of this giant planet sitting in the, you know, with palm trees in front of it. It's incredible. I really loved it. But I wanted to state a victory. We got about close to 100 signatures on Ian's petition.
0: Yes, that's freeiannow.org.
1: And if you'd like to sign, I would recommend you go to freeiannow.org. In fact, I would beg you to go. I'm trying to get to 1,500 before this gets seen by the Trump administration. And 1,500 seems like so little, but we're almost there. So please go to freeiannow.org and sign the petition. The only reason Ian's sitting in prison right now is because, well, they wanted to silence him, I believe is the reason.
2: It's a little insulting that you haven't gotten to 1,500 when there's supposedly more than that number of free staters here in New Hampshire.
0: Yeah, a lot are not on like Twitter. It's like hard to reach them.
2: Okay.
0: Recently, somebody made a signal group trying to put all free staters in it, and so many were leaving. And it's just like, well, maybe we need somewhere where we can talk to everyone at once. Wouldn't that be great? And people are like, no, I don't want to get notifications.
2: I mean, the Free State Project sends out emails. Can they be petitioned to send one out with the Free Ian Now blasted on it?
0: They haven't actually. Lots of people have told me at Liberty Forum that they heard about Ian's thing from my interview that Eric Brakey did with me on his Porcupine Report, and he like emails out about his Porcupine Report. So they at least have once before, but that's a good point. Maybe we can ask them to do it again.
3: So President Trump is actually going to look at it once it hits 1,500? Like, is that?
1: No, that's not that's not the criteria. President Trump is probably somewhat aware of Ian's petition at this point. The reason being is there's a candidate for the Senate who's advocating for him. Now, I don't know the relationship here, but it seems like Trump has every reason to want to win every single state, and to make that as easy as possible, actually freeing Ian might make that a bit easier. So
3: win every state in the midterm elections, you mean?
1: Correct.
3: And
1: every state that he can.
3: Angela McCardle has some connections to be able to get messages to Trump too, right?
1: Yep. So. And I suspect she has gotten a message about Ian there already.
0: Yep.
1: You know, basically, if Trump doesn't get 49, it doesn't have 50 senatorial seats, he's going to go to prison.
2: So, bold statement there, Mark.
0: He might get impeached and then he might go to prison.
1: Richie.
2: Well, go ahead.
1: Let's game it out. How about this statement? This is a for sure statement. The Democrats
0: get to
1: decide.
0: Wait, do you want to make it a bet with Richie Rich?
1: I'm not going to make a bet.
0: Okay.
1: I'm just going to make a statement that's true. I'll make a bet, too. $10.
0: That true statement is racist.
1: That Trump will win. That statement is racist. That true statement is racist. Here's my statement. The Democrats get to decide whether Trump goes to prison or not if the Democrats have 51 senatorial seats. And I suspect that's not a position that Trump doesn't want to be in. I suspect it's a position that you and I wouldn't want to be in. Is, just the Democrats or the Republicans getting to decide whether we went to prison.
2: Okay. Which, okay, so help me out, because I don't remember the difference.
1: Between the Democrats and Republicans, it's not very...
2: No. one part of the legislature impeaches, and the other part holds the trial.
1: That's really good.
0: No, I didn't know all that.
2: Well, yeah, but help me out, which is which?
1: So the House of Representatives impeaches, and the Senate holds the trial. The House of Representatives most assuredly is going to be won by the Democrats this
2: November. So your statement is predicated on the House losing, the Republicans losing the House.
1: Correct.
2: And then, all right.
0: And he's already been impeached before, so he'll probably get impeached again.
2: Well, but the impeachments before, there was no follow-through with it. There was no, trial or anything. It was just, he's been impeached.
0: Oh, I figured he won the trial or something.
2: Or whatever.
0: I don't know. Honestly don't know. Well, we have a caller in line, and I let him hold for a really long time, so I'm going to go to Turd Ferguson in Pennsylvania. You're on Free Talk Live. What's on your mind?
4: Well, before I say, a quick clarification, it takes two-thirds of the Senate to convict in an impeachment trial, not just the plurality.
1: Ooh,
4: yes.
1: That's really interesting. Thank you, Turd. I'm looking that up right now.
4: Yeah.
2: Before Mark looks it up, I accept his bet.
1: $10 anytime. As I recall, the last time you took me to Doug and Buster's or whatever it was called.
2: Yeah, Dave and Buster's.
1: So, I owe you anyway.
0: Mark believe the penance you have to people in New Hampshire for them to tour you to Dave and Buster's.
2: We went to dinner and then to Dave and Buster's, and Mark picked up the dinner tab. So we're far from even, and it's still in favor of Mark.
1: I was grateful. I had such a great time. I don't know what first person shooter we played with those big guns, but it was awesome.
2: Yeah, it was probably Deer Hunter or something. Yeah. Or Zombie Hunter. I don't remember either. But yeah, it was fun, and my hand was wrecked for weeks afterwards because I had something already wrong with my wrist.
0: Carpal tunnel?
2: Yeah, probably.
0: Carpal tunnel.
2: And I just was, pulling away at that trigger and had to wear a brace for 2 weeks.
0: What do you have to say for us, Turd Ferguson in Pennsylvania?
4: Well, first of all, Bring It On is a great movie. It's an amazing piece of art. And, Kirsten Dunst.
2: It's already been brought. Is Brittany
4: Snow in that? Huh?
0: Isn't Brittany Snow in that?
4: No.
2: She's not a porn star?
4: But Kirsten Dunst is, and Eliza Dushku is. They're both amazing. It's a live-action movie, by the way, but you could have fooled me several times. I thought it could have been a CGI because the jiggle physics are on point.
0: Okay.
4: I lost count how many times Kirsten Dunst's boobs bounced in the movie, probably somewhere around 1,000, maybe even more.
2: Turd probably prefers Eliza Dushku in True Lies.
4: I prefer Eliza Dushku in The New Guy.
2: Okay.
4: There's a scene where she comes out of the dressing room trying on bikinis for what's his face, the skinny guy.
1: What's the name of the movie we're talking about, you perv?
2: Go ahead, perv.
4: There's a few, but Bring It On was the primary movie we were just
2: in True Lies, she's like 12, so.
0: Oh, okay, I'm sorry, so that. Yeah, he probably prefers Kirsten Dunst in An Interview with a Vampire where she was 12. Kirsten Dunst.
2: Joey looked 12. Yeah, well, she was way older than 12 because she was a vampire.
4: Kirsten Dunst to Bring It All was 20. But, it was just amazing. Oh, it's so good. Oh, it's so good.
0: Is that all you really want to talk about?
2: Are you wearing pants
0: about?
2: Right now?
4: No, of course not. I could go all night if you let me. But,
2: that
4: but
2: is
4: no.
2: What she said.
0: I thought he was answering you. No, of course not. I could go all night if you let me. Like, what do you mean? Okay.
2: It's well played that we both asked the question at the same time.
0: Yeah, we should do that more
2: let
0: often.
2: Let the listener decide what he's talking about.
0: Do you actually have something else to talk about?
4: Well, look, Shrewsbury's amazing, but, what I've noticed the past couple days, it just seems like more and more immigrants are coming to Shrewsbury, which I really don't like. Several times, when I went out I thrift movies. My movie collection is basically entirely thrifted from the Goodwill.
2: Just do what Mark wants to do and beat him up and then make them apologize.
4: Well, the problem, look, I don't want any crime in Shrewsbury, but look, when I went there today to pick out, actually Bring It On, I was in the Goodwill earlier and I noticed that like half the people in there were speaking Spanish. It's like, what the heck is going on here? And then so I bought my movie, and then I went to the gym as I normally do, and I ran my 2.5 miles. I didn't run the full 5 today. I wasn't feeling well. And I went to Walmart to buy, because I buy my groceries
2: to buy the DVD player
4: for dinner every day. I don't buy any groceries in bulk because everything's fresher when you buy it one day at a time. So I went
0: They're
4: to
0: never
4: Walmart,
0: fresh when you buy them at Walmart.
4: Well, oh, trust me, they got, I mean, all the meat in there is fresh. All the veggies are fresh. It's good. It's, that's what I call quick logistics.
2: Their refrigerator is way better than your refrigerator at home.
0: Well, I'm just saying every time I go to like a produce in a Walmart, the Walmart in Kansas is not a super Walmart, so maybe I'm forgetting. I've always just thought it was like crap and I preferred HEB in Texas.
4: And not only do we have a super, I mean, well, I live in Shrewsbury, right? And so everybody comes to Shrewsbury on the weekends anyway, so I'm hoping I'm mistaken. But we have the best. I mean, they've got Misters in the produce section. Like that's the level of Walmart that we're at here.
0: So what did you want to say about?
1: Is that a high level of Walmart or a low level of Walmart where you get squirted when you go to the produce?
4: It's the highest.
1: I was wondering.
4: Level.
1: Yeah.
2: I think the presumption is ludicrous that they replenish their stock on a daily basis with fresh.
4: I don't know. It's pretty quick around here. It's at least maybe not daily.
2: Yeah.
4: But everything's fresh, and the truck comes at least two or three times a week around here. I mean,
1: I was there one time when the truck came when the truck came, and the truck driver was talking to the produce manager, and he told the produce manager, these apples are from last, November.
2: Yeah.
1: And the produce manager's I want fresh apples.
2: Well, you only harvest them once a year, man.
4: That's one of the reasons why you don't live in New Hampshire. But anyway, I went there and God forbid, like even when I was just walking in, there was a Spanish guy walking in and Spanish people leaving. They said hi to each other. Like they lived each other in the
2: Hola.
4: Third world country forever.
0: Dude, Mexico's not a third world country. And besides, Spanish is the least of your worries. Like they are basically from the same. I mean, wait, they are from the same continent as you.
4: But Bonnie,
0: don't complain about Spanish.
4: Right, but
0: like everything else seem ridiculous.
1: I've got a better question here, Ferguson. There, is what do you call these people?
4: Ferguson?
1: Like, what's the way to you refer to them? Because I've had a very difficult time coming up with a good term that describes everybody that I want to describe. Is it Hispanic? Is it Latin American? Is it Latin? What term do you use?
2: Brownies.
4: I don't care where they're from. They're all. If they come in and they're 90% statistically likely to vote Democrat, then they're all immigrants to me, and I don't care where they're from.
1: Isn't that the Cubans? The Cubans are more likely to vote Republican.
4: No, because Cubans, they can bring up Camila Cabello 100 times over. I'll be good with it. Because
0: she's a good example. She's really pretty. In fact, she's probably prettier than the one that everybody's obsessed with that played Marilyn Monroe, even though I think she's pretty. Ana de Armas. Everybody's obsessed with Ana de Armas. I think Camila Cabello.
4: Well, she's also Cuban.
0: Might be prettier. Yeah, that's why I brought her up.
4: Oh, they're so beautiful. My heart is in Havana.
1: My guess is that Spaniards probably vote Republican slightly more often.
4: Well, Spaniards are from Europe. Latin Americans are from Latin America. But anyway, the point is...
0: You wouldn't know the difference if you heard
1: Latin
0: him talking.
1: Latin Americans are definitely from Latin America, but are Latins from Latin America? Because
4: Latin is a big place there. So I don't know.
1: This is the point that I'm trying to make, is this is difficult
2: Country
1: to find
2: Latina?
1: A good term for these folks. Is there a term that could describe... Because Hispanic describes the Spanish, the people from the Canary Islands, and the people from all of Latin America... However, Latin American doesn't describe those people.
4: If they're fat and tan and wrinkly, then they're probably Latin Americans.
2: Why are you trying to find one word to collectivize all these people, Mark?
1: I just want a term.
2: Use a different term for a different...
0: Do people actually get offended when you say Hispanic, like in Honduras? It sounds like that covers it, right?
2: Hispanic just means Spanish speaker.
1: People in Latin America are rarely offended by anything. They're just, they're just the kind of people that call fat people fat and skinny people skinny and white people white and Jewish people Jews.
0: Bald people. Yeah, they have a word for bald people in Mexico.
4: Don't we? I'm digging this.
2: Baldies?
4: You're speaking my language.
0: I don't know. I feel that's not as official.
2: Okay.
0: Official.
4: Yeah, well... The problem that I've got with them is that I love Shrewsbury and I don't like the Republicucks, but I hate the Democucks even more. And if they're going to come in here and raise my property taxes, I mean, look, my property outlook, Shrewsbury's amazing, so I don't mind paying a little bit more. But my property taxes, realistically, are already pretty high.
0: Wouldn't that mean they were raising the value of your house?
4: Well,
2: value
4: is
2: subjective.
4: Well, the value of my house is already raising enough every year as it is. I don't care.
0: But isn't that what property taxes are based on? Not like people moving in?
2: Yeah, depends.
4: Well, not always. I mean, they could be based on the increasing of the budget. And look, we pay, and yeah, here's another thing. We pay a lot of money for the schools around here, and there aren't enough hot teenage girls in this town to justify it, in my opinion.
0: Okay.
4: Because
2: he's in Shrewsbury. Got to move to where the hot girls are.
0: Yeah, yeah. Why don't you go to Maryland or somewhere where you'll get arrested?
2: Miami.
4: I imagine it's all the same, but look, I don't know if I'd get around. I don't know if I'm doing anything illegal, but look, I
2: just go to Miami and help the Cubans off the boat. Keep a fresh one for yourself.
0: I honestly bet the random Cuban girls you see on the side of the road are even more beautiful than like the ones they make celebrities. Like everybody that becomes a celebrity, it's like, you're beautiful, but like there's tons of girls that went to my high school and are beautiful than you, and everybody's like falling all over themselves. Like Sydney Sweeney. Sydney Sweeney's not one of the most beautiful people on the planet just because she has like big fake boobs.
2: Okay.
1: She might be one of the most beautiful women on the planet because she could certainly sell jeans.
0: That has nothing to do with objective beauty. Like, because people are like, yeah, she's my Republican.
2: Her face is not symmetrical enough.
0: Wait, I think Turd agrees with me on this. I don't want to unmute him if he disagrees with me on this.
2: Wow.
0: Fine, Turd.
2: Cherry picking opinions here.
0: Turd, do you agree with me on the Sydney Sweeney thing that she's like kind of ugly and kind of looks like something's wrong with her?
4: No, I don't agree with that.
0: Bye, Turd. Have a good night.
2: Yeah, I probably could have told you that. He was fawning all over her a few months ago.
0: I don't know why I thought that he hated her with me. It's just
2: then you
0: like,
2: watch the movie Christy and you go, like, I just don't see it.
0: I just don't like to be lied to. It's not that I would see her on the street and be like, ew, ugly. But I don't like to be told this is like the epitome of beauty. And she has literally like eyes that look like they're like squished together. And
2: no
0: she
2: eyes.
0: Has a big fat nose that's like not in any way like pronounced or beautiful. She's just like very plain, and she has thin hair, and she has no hips, even if she has the biggest boobs on the planet. Like, I mean, there's some people that just care about nothing but boobs. Okay, they will like anything. Then they will like absolutely the most disgusting dog on the street. See what I mean?
2: As long as it has good boobs.
1: I see some hips here. I'm trying to look. I had to look Sydney Sweeney up.
0: See Hollywood.
1: I'm sorry, I don't know more about her.
0: Look up Sydney Sweeney on the beach, because if she's not posing, she's not in a advertisement for jeans. I feel bad making Dave Ridley hold for this, of all people.
1: I'll tell you what, I don't look that great on the beach either.
0: I'm going to pick up the phones, or go to the phones. Dave Ridley in Colorado, you're on Free Talk Live. What's on your mind?
5: Hey, you guys already reported on the state, New Hampshire, ended its vehicle inspection program, but then the federal government said they weren't allowed to.
2: Has there been an update?
5: Yes, there is a major update. We haven't already reported it. The federals reversed themselves and said, okay, federal appeals court said the district court was completely out of line, and the New Hampshire can move forward with ending its vehicle inspection.
2: Move forward as in it's already happened and they couldn't do anything about it anyway.
5: That may be correct, because the state had already taken some steps and they were doing a lot of things. And
2: yeah, it expired in like January. Like January was the last month, and then every report I saw from state officials was like, the law doesn't exist anymore. There's nothing to repeal or walk back or whatever. You just don't have to.
0: I can't believe this was 3 days ago and I haven't heard anybody talking about this. This should be really big news. State wins round in federal court over New Hampshire car inspections. Does that mean it's not over, maybe?
3: What car inspections are they referring to? When you register your car or something?
2: No, you have to get it inspected in addition to registering.
3: How often?
0: Once a year.
2: Once a year.
0: Yeah, on your
3: birthday. We already don't have that in Michigan. So
0: yeah,
3: why
0: they don't
3: would
0: have
3: the
0: it in... Wyoming either.
3: Step in.
0: The reason the federal government stepped in is because this company that was involved in the inspection somehow sued the state in order to...
2: They filed an injunction because they were going to lose revenue.
0: Because they were going to lose revenue. They were like, hey, this isn't fair because we're going to lose revenue, so you can't end the state inspections, even though the government of New Hampshire voted to end it, and the people wanted it.
3: Yeah, that's ridiculous.
2: And there was some EPA involvement as well. Like, you know, you... By ending the inspections, you're no longer in compliance with some EPA regulation.
3: Well, we already aren't in Michigan.
1: Because it was New England. is the reason. Because New England is the heart and soul of big government. And the idea that a big, that a state within New England would tell, you know, their inspectors to just go take a hike. That's what was really upsetting. Hey, if we lose New England, we lose everything. And they lost New England.
2: There's a lot of states that don't have the safety inspections.
1: Most.
2: And New Hampshire is now one of them.
0: I don't know. I didn't know it was most, honestly. In Texas, it was literally something that made me cry. I'm not even joking. Like, actually cry whenever I was like, I thought I was doing okay, and now I have to go pay the stupid several hundred dollar thing. I have to waste a whole day doing it where I could be doing Uber Eats and making money instead. It was literally like kicking someone when they're down, or like kicking someone when they're just now getting back up, like stealing from me for no freaking reason.
2: So in Hawaii, they had inspections, and eventually I stopped getting my car inspected. And the reason was, there was one year that I went down to get my inspection done, and I drove a beater, and my right side mirror was taped into place, because if I didn't put tape on it, the mirror would wiggle, and I couldn't use it as a mirror because it would wiggle out of place.
0: Mm-hmm.
2: So I taped it on there, and I go down, the guy goes like, you can't have tape on the mirror. I go, what do you mean? If I take the tape off the mirror, I can't use the mirror. Like, this is stupid. He goes, well, the rules say you can't have tape on the mirror, but you can have no mirror. And I went, so tape on the mirror, bad. No mirror. I walk out of here with a past safety inspection.
0: Idiocracy.
2: Right. And he goes, yup. And I booted my mirror like halfway across the parking lot. I just kicked it off. I went, no mirror. And he goes, passed. And so I had my inspection for a year. And then I went back the next year to the same guy. And he goes like, you need a mirror.
0: Oh, my God.
2: I was like, clearly you don't remember me. Let me refresh your memory. I'm the guy who last year you said, you know, mirror or no mirror, and I kicked my mirror halfway across the parking lot. He went, oh, yeah, I remember you. Rules have changed. Mirror.
3: Oh, my God.
2: And I drove off, and that was the last time I ever had a safety inspection in Hawaii. Like, I'm not doing it.
3: No. So what will they do? You just can't register your car?
0: They could pull you over
2: because
0: you
2: over.
0: Have a sticker. Because, like, in Texas, at least, there was, like, a sticker you put onto your license plate that showed that you had been inspected that year or whatever. So, like, whenever
1: That's
0: that was running out.
1: Inspection.
0: Hmm?
1: In Texas. In Texas, it's an emissions inspection.
0: I don't know if it's only, maybe it's both or something, because...
1: Well,
2: either
1: I
2: way,
1: think so.
2: I have unpaid tickets in Hawaii for no registration and no inspection. Because, screw them, right? I'm like, I'm not doing it. I'm not doing it, I'm not paying.
0: Yeah. I never got pulled over once in Texas, and I felt like it was like, oh, it's going to happen. Like, you got to get everything in, done in time, and it's going to be, like, really bad if you don't. And it's like, maybe I could have just, like, not done a lot of things. Because there's so many people, it's like you just get overlooked. Like, you don't get pulled over constantly because there's, like, so many cops on the road. Like, in New Hampshire, there's just so many cops on the road for so few people.
2: Yep.
0: Like, real human being people instead of cops. Anything else for us, Dave Ridley?
5: Well, two things. I guess, first of all, the next step will be, you know, whether this gravy train company, the one that lost some of its gravy train mm-hmm. as a result of not being able to force everyone to do, you know, vehicle inspections. I mean, this company wasn't forcing everyone to do it, but they were benefiting from the, you know, the fact that everyone was being forced to have vehicle inspections and the state was using this company. So if they continue suing, you know, if they take it up to the Supreme Court, it could go back the other way. But again, none of this will be a problem if New Hampshire were independent. And if, you know, we have a fairly strong independence movement, and we have put independence legislation in front of the legislature a few times. But if we have an even stronger independence movement, that would be enough to deter the federal government, I think, from playing these kinds of shenanigans with it.
0: Nice. I hope that more state reps end up going and putting it on, putting in another bill in or something to secede from the union, because I think it keeps them on their toes. More Free Talk Live coming up, 603-283-6160. 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
9: From Feature Story News in Hong Kong, I'm Laura Westbrook. The southern Indian state of Karnataka has changed its industrial land policy to lock in a major American semiconductor investment worth around $430 million. The government has approved 140 acres near the city's international airport for U.S. chip equipment giant Applied Materials to set up a research, development and ecosystem hub, Ishangarg reports from New Delhi.
10: Karnataka government says this flexibility is needed to anchor a high-value chip research and innovation ecosystem in Bengaluru, which is also known as India's Silicon Valley, even as the government is accusing the federal government of pressuring companies to choose Prime Minister Narendra Modi's home state Gujarat for similar projects. Instead of leasing out land as per existing policy, Karnataka will now offer it on a lease-cum-sale basis and allow marquee semiconductor firms to get plots without competitive bidding. Analysts say this could set the stage for more companies to establish manufacturing in Karnataka, which already leads India's IT services industry. Ishan Garg, New Delhi.
9: A U.S. federal trade court has struck down President Donald Trump's global 10% tariff, declaring it illegal. The White House imposed the rate in February after the Supreme Court ruled against the administration's Liberation Day tariffs. Nick Harper reports from Washington.
11: Another tariffs fight in which courts have weighed in to push back on the legality of Donald Trump's central economic and trade policies. The 10% across-the-board tariff was meant to be a placeholder, put in place after the Supreme Court struck down his reciprocal Liberation Day tariffs in February. But a group of small businesses who brought the case argued that the Trump administration was simply trying to sidestep the Supreme Court ruling. The White House may now appeal, but if they lose, it'll mean more refunds for businesses affected at a time when the Trump administration is already trying to pay back $166 billion in Liberation Day tariffs. I'm Nick Harper in Washington.
9: Lufthansa has announced that it is preparing for the possibility of refueling stopovers should a jet fuel shortage continue. European supplies are at risk of running low due to the war in Iran and the disruption of fuel through the Strait of Hormuz. William Denslow reports from Brussels.
12: According to the airline CEO, Lufthansa isn't imminently preparing to add refueling stops, but warns that preparations are underway. The carrier adds that fuel supplies through June are secured, but from then on, possible refueling stops on routes to Asia and Africa might be needed. Jet fuel prices have more than doubled since the conflict in Iran began, and Lufthansa has already cut 20,000 flights due to those soaring prices and dwindling supplies. European airports have warned that they face a systematic fuel shortage if the Strait of Hormuz doesn't open, and the European Union says it's taking steps to ramp up procurement. William Denslow, Brussels.
9: From bureaus worldwide, this is FSN. An outbreak of Hunter virus on board a cruise ship is not the start of a pandemic, according to the UN Health Agency. The World Health Organization says it's not the same situation as 6 years ago with COVID-19, because Hunter virus spreads through close, intimate contact. All those who have fallen ill on the cruise ship experiencing a Hunter virus outbreak are now in hospital, as the ship itself and the remaining passengers sail to Spain's Canary Islands. U.S. President Donald Trump said on Thursday he had been briefed on the situation, telling reporters, "It's very much, we hope, under control." Former passengers who left the ship at earlier ports are being advised to self-isolate. Stuart Smith reports from London.
13: 146 people from 23 nations are still on board the ship, which has been anchored off the African island nation of Cape Verde for 3 days after being refused permission to disembark. It's now sailing to Spain's Canary Islands, from where passengers will return home after being checked if they're fit to travel. But the president of the Canary Islands has protested the plan. While the variant of the disease believed to be responsible for this outbreak is transmissible between humans, it requires much closer contact than flu or COVID-19, and the World Health Organization says there's no need for panic. Stuart Smith, London.
9: The main news again. U.S. President Donald Trump says a ceasefire with Iran is still in place after both sides exchanged fire late on Thursday. The economic fallout from the Iran conflict is expected to top the agenda as leaders from the ASEAN bloc meet in the Philippines. A U.S. federal court strikes down President Donald Trump's global 10% tariff, declaring it illegal, dealing a fresh blow to the president's flagship economic agenda. And that's the latest feature story news. Laura Westbrook reporting.
14: For over 8 years, Gary Lightman has been the chief executive officer and guiding force behind tech company MediaMerge Incorporated. Lightman spoke to reporters this week about working his way up from his humble beginnings as a son of the previous CEO.
15: If you would have told me 10 years ago that I would someday be the CEO of my dad's company, I would have said, absolutely not. I mean, it feels like just yesterday that I started off as a senior executive at this company, and now I'm in charge of the place.
14: Lightman told reporters that he credits his continued success in business to a number of crucial moments in his career, including getting hired by his father's retirement, and a few lucky breaks in between.
15: I'm not going to lie to you. It was a lot of work. I was here for nearly 8 hours every day. Someone clearly saw my efforts and took notice. You know, a lot of young people ask for my advice, and I always say the same thing. Work hard, and it will lead to bigger and better things. That's what I tell my kids.
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0: 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And ForkFest 2026 is happening this June 22nd to the 29th at the Northern Waters Outfitters Campground in Errol, New Hampshire. The owner has offered to host 100 campers at his campground, which is being closed just for ForkFest. 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The only real restriction he's given us for this event is no nudism, which I think we can deal with. That's not that hard. I think we can deal with one restriction. And if you'd like any more info, you can go to ForkFest.WTF. Or ForkFest.party.
1: Oh.
0: ForkFest.WTF is the new one that former, man, I don't know what he went by. Oh, did the person who owns Liberty, LibertyMinded.com go by his real name
1: Johnson?
0: On the show? Yeah.
1: He went by Johnson.
0: Okay, so Johnson from formerly
1: Big
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1: Johnson.
0: He made a new ForkFest website, ForkFest.WTF, and it's much nicer. And even Chris Wade said it's much nicer, so I don't feel mean or anything. And you can also go to, you can email ForkFest, that's F-O-R-K-F-E-S-T, 2026 at gmail.com to sign up as one of the 100 campers. It's $10 per night per person, and it's going to be a really fun time. Chad and his girlfriend and a couple of our other friends, we went up to the campground just yesterday and checked it out. And it's right on the water, and it looks like it's going to be so fun tonight.
2: Yeah, it's beautiful up there. I think it's going to be a really good time, and we still have quite a few slots open.
0: Mm-hmm.
2: And if you don't want to stay at the campground, there are hotels and other accommodations around the area as well.
0: And the whole area is really beautiful, and a girl that's kind of a local that we're hanging out with there, she said that in the winter, nobody lives there unless they're hunkered down in their house, and otherwise they fly out on at the first opportunity they can to get out of there, and they have winter cars parked somewhere in another part of New Hampshire or something to get out of there. It's that, like, north. And
1: okay.
0: We're higher up than Toronto when you're up there. You're more, you know, higher latitude than Toronto when you're up there.
1: What time zone are you in when you're up there?
0: Still Eastern.
1: Okay.
0: Even Maine is still Eastern.
1: Okay.
0: Yeah, but it's crazy. That's the furthest north I've ever been in New Hampshire yesterday.
2: Yeah, it was still pretty cold up there.
0: Yeah.
2: But by the end of June, it'll be warm.
0: Yes, by the end of June, it'll be warm.
1: Are we sure about this? Have you checked the historical records?
0: I think we have, actually.
2: Historically, okay. It is warmer in June
0: it's
2: than
0: not
2: right now.
0: 90
1: but
0: degrees.
1: That far north, though.
0: No, it's like similar to ForkFest. We looked it up, and I was like, oh, okay. That's totally fine.
1: All right.
0: Yesterday, it was in the 40s and raining on us. It's still beautiful. And there were actually still campers.
2: Yeah, I went back and took some video that we can start posting in some of the chats, too, for people to see what's going on up there.
0: Yep. I think
3: Errol's the only Errol in America.
0: Hmm. Interesting. There was an Errol Street in San Antonio, and every time I saw it when I was
3: There's certainly some Errol Streets, yes.
0: When I was doing Uber Eats, I was like, Eggroll Street? I'd always say that in my head. And then one day it became actually relevant to my life in a totally different state, thousands of miles away. We have callers on the line, so as long as nobody else has anything they want to say about ForkFest.WTF, then let's go to the phones. I think this is Skeeter, but unscreened caller, you're on Free Talk Live. What's on your mind?
4: Maybe the problem in Israel strikes at a much deeper problem with property ownership, which leads me to the topic I want to talk about. There's something inherently contradictory with most libertarians and something inherently credible with the communist argument against landlords. And I've developed an argument called evolutionary argumentation ethics to demonstrate the hypocrisy. I want to point out the performative contradiction that libertarians make when they criticize government as an inefficient monopoly on force by pointing out that your very own property system, the system that gives the current owner the right to transfer, allows for the same type of monopolistic inefficiency as the monopoly on enforcement.
1: So let me rebut that very quickly.
4: Sum up, the right to transfer
1: because
4: is the true problem.
1: We may look at the government as inefficient, which is fine.
4: The right to keep property.
0: Skeeter, you have to let somebody
4: problem.
0: Rebut what you're saying.
4: Maybe the Palestinians should be moved out of that land.
0: Okay, so go ahead and rebut it.
1: So, very quickly, libertarians will claim that the state monopoly and government is inefficient, but that's not like our main problem with the government in its existence, right?
2: I don't even think the government is inefficient, to tell you the truth. I think that if you believe what the
5: libertarians will claim that the state.
1: Are you just repeating back what I just said?
5: But that's not.
0: Was that even on purpose? I'm going to hang up on you, Skeeter.
5: It's existed. If
0: you're making a point when you're doing it, then it's one thing.
2: What do you say?
1: He's just playing back what I just said.
0: I'd have to drop him, unfortunately. Like, we tried to get through him. He'll try to play something, like, maybe Richie Rich said, like, weeks ago that, oh, he thinks contradicts what he's saying now.
2: Oh, he's trying to play something? I couldn't understand what the heck was going on.
1: No, he was playing
0: my
1: voice back.
0: That's why I dumped him. It was so stupid.
1: The libertarian claim that the government is inefficient isn't our reason for hating the government, right? It's just one point that we make to try to get other people to hate the government with us.
0: It's like, well, we could do things better.
1: We could.
0: By ourselves.
1: But that's not the reason. Yeah. It's the theft.
0: It's not the moral foundation, right?
1: Yeah. It's not the moral foundation. Thank you, Bonnie. It's not the moral foundation. It's just one more point to get people on board. And you were saying, Chad, you don't even think they're inefficient.
2: No, I mean, they're inefficient if you think that their goal is to provide services to you, right? But if their goal is actually to facilitate theft, they're actually quite efficient.
1: Yes.
0: You were in the military, right?
2: No, I wasn't.
0: Oh, I thought you were for some reason. My parents were in the military, and you run into inefficiency constantly. In fact, when you were talking about the guy who was like, no mirror, but you could kick it off, or you could have no mirror, and the next year the rules changed. My dad had so many stories about that frustrated him so bad in the military, because it's just like they could get more things done, even for themselves, the military, if the government wasn't getting in their own way, because it's basically like HR lady on top of HR lady, but, you know, military men instead.
1: Yeah.
2: Right, but the military is there often to give money to defense contractors. I mean, it's a giant gravy train, and there's, including people in the military themselves, making money off of this gravy train. And I think typically that what the government is doing is actually facilitating criminal activity. And
0: I guess that's true.
2: Like, they're not very good at providing services and taking care of the roads and everything else.
1: Filling
2: but what
1: potholes.
2: What if that's not actually what they're trying to do? What they're actually, of course, they have to play lip service to that stuff, basically, so that people will want to, or so that they can try and justify what they're doing. But in the reality is that what they're doing is they're facilitating criminal activity.
1: And they have a lot of support for it.
0: It's probably true that the HR lady people I'm talking about in the military, that's just like a make work program too. So maybe you're right. Maybe they're doing exactly what they're meant to be doing, and it's just like making a bunch of work that's pointless and doesn't get anything actually done more efficiently. But they're all getting paid. So maybe that's a good point.
1: My sister works for the government, and I avoid that conversation at like every chance I get. I just don't care. I don't know what she does. I don't want to talk about it.
0: Nice.
1: But at one point in time, she did bring up, you know, the whole budgetary thing. She's like, oh yeah, we have to throw out like all of our computers so we could order new ones for next year. Otherwise we lose our budget money. I'm like, this is what I'm talking about. I'm going to shut my mouth because I don't want to fight. I'm just home on vacation. This is the dumbest thing I've ever heard, you know?
0: Literally throw them away?
1: Just chuck them.
3: How many times have you heard this, though? I mean, this happens all the time.
1: I know.
3: With all kinds of government agencies. Silver Dave just told us one time, I think they call it a spend mission, where, you know, he goes to these infantry troops as a Green Beret, right? And they just fire all their rounds off.
1: Yeah, mag dump.
3: Yeah.
1: Just to get more rounds, because it's part of the budget.
2: Yeah, and then that means more money goes to defense contractors, right? Mm-hmm. And the defense contractors are powerful lobbyists and or just go in and out of government or bureaucratic positions themselves. So it's not really surprising. They're just stealing money, right? Essentially, is that's what they're doing. I mean, these wars are – I mean, look at the war in Iran. I mean, obviously, the United States military should be able to completely crush Iran, but they haven't been able to do it, yet they've been spending an enormous amount of money. I mean, the Iranian military budget is $10 billion a year, so a fraction of what the United States spends. And now the United States has to rearm all of these missiles that they've wasted, murdering innocent civilians over there.
0: And they've objectively lost at this point. It's not that it's like some kind of
1: Iran
0: like...
1: Iran or the U.S.?
0: The U.S. The U.S. has lost. It's basically over, and Trump is still trying. It's actually like schizophrenic. They've just lost, and Trump is saying things like, they're gonna have to make a deal or pay. It's like, actually, recently he said that he'll destroy nuclear places again in Iran, and they said we'll do four times more. And I believe that they can and will.
1: So just out of curiosity, on what grounds are you suggesting that the U.S. has objectively lost?
0: Because everything they've attempted to do, they've been squashed immediately, and that whenever they attack Iran, Iran attacks the surrounding Israel-friendly places more, and they can't get done what they've tried to get done, like that fighter that went in and got shot down. What they don't report is that they shot down more planes that went to go, quote-unquote, rescue that guy or those guys or whatever. Like, Iran was ready for this. The U.S. has lost. It's like just the third loss in a row of the wars.
2: Well, have they lost, though? Because what do you think their goals truly were? Because they probably aren't actually going to come out in public and say exactly what they wanted to do, because it seems to me that it would be more than just a miscalculation, although I know often criticisms of the government revolve around the fact that they don't know what's going on and that they just had no idea, and from out of left field, Iran can just beat off the American attack, which is not. But what if going into this, Donald Trump, and who knows exactly what his prerogative is, what if he wanted to, for instance, drive up oil prices? And what if he wanted to harm the global economy? What if he wanted to waste money building more bombs?
0: You know, that doesn't sound that.
2: And so then actually it's a win. And in the media, it doesn't seem so. I mean, it's the same thing with all these wars. Look at the war in Iraq. I mean, they sold that as what? You're going to get rid of the weapons of mass destruction? They weren't there, right? Mm-hmm. Did they really not know that? Well, I highly doubt that.
0: Especially
2: given, like, the CIA, the testimony of people like Ray McGovern, you know, and he was a CIA agent that was responsible for doing the exact kind of intelligence that Colin Powell used when he gave his address to the UN. I mean, it's nonsense. I mean, do they really think that creating an embargo and a blockade of Iraq, starving to death a million people, and then bombing it was going to stabilize the region? I mean, is that really their goal? Because if you look at it through the lens that their goal was to stabilize the region and to bring freedom and peace and things like that, yeah, you could say it's a failure. I personally highly doubt that that was their goal going into it. I think it's pretty obvious that their goal was to destabilize. And that's exactly what they did. So I think that's why I say I think they're very efficient. It's just they lie about what their goals are, and then everything just gets kind of played off as, oh, we're dumb. I mean, we're stupid. You know, we can't get anything right, you know, and it's just time and time again, people fall for it.
0: And you know, like, that doesn't sound that far off.
1: So Trump is a patsy for his puppet masters.
2: Exactly.
0: They always try to say, like, oh, and he's just, like, so full of himself. He'll just do things. And it's like, could someone be that dumb, though? Like, I believe what you're saying has some merit to it.
1: I mean, again, as you said, Chad, depending on the goal, right? Because there was some president of some other country that came out and said, like, oil prices are at the whim of, like, whether Donald Trump wakes up in a good or a bad mood, right? He wakes up in a good mood and oil prices go down. He wakes up in a bad mood, tweets something out, and all of a sudden oil prices go up.
0: But that's the exact, like, character I'm saying that they all paint him as, like, the, you know, this other guy you're talking about, the people on the news. They're like, can you believe he's just such a narcissist? It doesn't care what his actions, as long as it's, like, all about his whim.
1: No, well,
0: it could be exactly what he's saying. That's his WWE character that he has to play. But
1: his whim enriches his friends.
0: Mm-hmm.
2: Enriches them, and probably they have long-term goals, and those goals may not even align with what we think of as what would be American foreign policy in terms of what's good for Americans. What if his goals are in line with a group of people who are internationalists? What if the United States is a liability to these people for one reason or another? Because we don't know who these people really are behind closed doors. Like, nobody knows really who Donald Trump and Hillary Clinton and all of these high-level bureaucrats and elected officials are behind closed doors. Yes, it could be that they're so stupid that they accidentally mess up absolutely everything they do, and those mistakes end up leading to them completely dominating the world. Right? That could be the case. I think it's highly unlikely. I think the reason that they're so good and why America is so dominant and really Western civilization in general is because they don't make mistakes. And the things that are made off to be mistakes is they can't just go and say, we want to create turmoil and genocide the Iraqis and we're going to starve a million of them to death by an embargo. They're going to say, well, we're going to do an embargo on Iraq so that the people rise up, as if starving people are going to be more capable of rising up against their government than people who are well fed.
0: That's also
1: we gave them the guns. They kept the guns. They didn't use the guns.
0: That's an excuse they always use. And recently, Trump admitted to giving guns to the protesters in Iran. And the idea is like to cause destabilization.
2: And that's the same playbook they've always used.
0: But he claims that it's to help them because the Iraqi regime or Iran regime is so bad, and Trump is just so good. But it's really just to cause destabilization. And honestly, it probably made the average Iranian like Islam even more because, you know, the regime is the Islam side. And most Iranians were leaning, they were losing Islam, right? Islam was losing Iran. And in my opinion, it's just going to turn around and Iran is going to become more like, we need to double down, stand together with our government, because they were doing that. They were waving the government's flags at the nuclear power plants.
2: Yeah. And who's to say that we know the actual prerogatives of the Iranian government either? And who are they actually in contact with within the United States? Because if there are groups of internationalists that are working behind the scenes, we don't have access to their meetings. We don't know who they are. Mm-hmm. I mean, that was my point earlier talking about Israel with Hamas and the Israeli Defense Forces. It seems to me that, like, in order for Hamas to be able to pull off such an absurd attack, right, using hang gliders to come across the most secure border, you know, in history, they needed, it's obvious to me.

0: crimes.
1: Pencil pushing.
2: That they're good at what they want to do.
0: Right.
2: And I haven't seen a lot of evidence in my life that the government is able to pull off with 10 times the money that they try to do of the things they try to do. Now, I'm with you. There are some evil bastards out there. But I just don't know whether the evil bastards can make the government work or not.
3: When you say pull off, yeah, like if the goal like with Donald Trump, well, yeah, with Donald Trump, if the goal is enriching his friends by, you know, terrible foreign policy, right, at the expense of the average person, then you're pulling it off pretty well.
0: Exactly.
2: Yeah, well, that one I'm going to concede. That one's okay. A pretty easy one to do is that if you nudge things in this direction, it's going to make me money, Don. If you nudge things in that direction, it's going to lose me money.
3: Well, gotcha. then Biden funneling money through Ukraine, same for the same reason.
0: And that's just thinking about the money. What about the actual strategy? What about the real geopolitics going on behind the scenes? Because a lot of these people have a lot of money already, and they have access to enormous amounts of capital already. And I'm just saying that what if the United States or a strong global economy in general is actually a liability to them for one reason or another? Like I said, we don't have access to know. What they're talking about behind closed doors, but I'm just saying that seems to me like it could be a possibility.
1: And it feels
2: I'm
1: like...
2: with you on that, but I mean, now we're to the point, you know, that quickly comes to, well, COVID was released intentionally with the intention of creating, you know, more billionaires and empowering people like that. And that's where I kind of feel like it loses the track. And this is the reason, is because no battle plan survives the fog of war, right? Like, nothing works the way you want it to work generally. And once it comes in conflict with the people who don't want it to work the way you want it to work.
0: Well, it depends. Well, you have to know what their plan was to begin with. It seems that way, yes. But if their goal was actually different and that goal was actually achieved while they're claiming defeat in one way or another. I mean, as far as the COVID thing goes, I mean, I wasn't making any kind of an assertion about that. I don't think that I don't think COVID was released actually, at all. That's definitely not what I think. But, I mean, the point is that I think that if you see if the result of what you see happening is most likely what they were planning on when they were first when they were planning it.
1: Action, right? Reaction, solution, is that it?
0: Well, there's problem, reaction, solution problem. Is a little bit different. I mean,
1: No, but it seems a lot of the time like when you see that the news is talking about a problem, you're thinking to yourself like, oh, they want to do this, but in reality, we want this. And when you start asking for that, and that might be what the goal was the whole time when they released the problem.
0: Right.
1: So it's like, I could see that what you're saying. Well,
0: this is standard operating procedure. It's just hard to prove because, again, they're going to lie in public and they're going to tell you the goal is one thing. And then they're going to come across and say, well, they'll have the other side of the aisle, which, you know, whichever side is responsible for doing this, to criticize them and say they're stupid and say they're inefficient. And
3: that's
0: really,
3: just
0: it's
3: conspiracy
0: a cop out.
3: Talking.
0: It's a cop out. It is a conspiracy.
1: How
0: literally.
1: Could you believe that the European Union actually thinks that their people will be better off when they stop buying oil from Russia? Like, that's just ridiculous. They're going to absolutely have huge problems.
3: That's your environmentalist
1: soon.
3: Trying to move away from oil in general.
1: You think so?
3: With the windmills and solars and whatever, hydrogen.
1: They were hurting already several winters ago, and now with the gas prices the way they are everywhere else, I think that there's no way that you could do that and think this will be good for our people. Like, they just don't care.
3: Again, it's good in the long run because it moves people away from that source of energy.
1: I don't really think that the highest people up just actually are all in on global warming or something.
3: Unless they're invested in the new technology with their money.
1: Oh, I see what you mean. Maybe, sure, but I don't think that they actually believe.
0: Well,
1: like,
0: assume they have ulterior motives. I mean, I would just assume that because I highly doubt that the things that they're saying in public are actually are true.
2: I agree.
0: I think it's very rarely true.
2: Yeah, I mean, that much is true. You know, they're lying because their lips are moving. And if you want to figure out why this is happening, follow the money. Those axioms, I think, are, you know, 80+% time right.
0: Sure.
3: Absolutely.
1: Yep. And they don't have to tell us anything because the thing is, they don't actually represent us. They're not actually in any position where if they don't do what the people want them to do, they suffer in any way.
3: Right.
1: So, like, yeah, you
3: suffer. We suffer. The people suffer.
1: Yep. The idea of bring Fauci to court.

0: It's never going to happen. Even with Trump as president, it hasn't happened. It's never going to happen. These people never pay for the things they do for, to the people, because we're just pawns to them. 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
2: From Feature Story News in Hong Kong, I'm Laura Westbrook. The southern Indian state of Karnataka has changed its industrial land policy to lock in a major American semiconductor investment worth around $430 million. The government has approved 140 acres near the city's international airport for U.S. chip equipment giant Applied Materials to set up a research, development and ecosystem hub, Ishan Garg reports from New Delhi.
3: Karnataka government says this flexibility is needed to anchor a high-value chip research and innovation ecosystem in Bengaluru, which is also known as India's Silicon Valley, even as the government is accusing the federal government of pressuring companies to choose Prime Minister Narendra Modi's home state Gujarat for similar projects. Instead of leasing out land as per existing policy, Karnataka will now offer it on a lease-cum-sale basis and allow marquee semiconductor firms to get plots without competitive bidding. Analysts say this could set the stage for more companies to establish manufacturing in Karnataka, which already leads India's IT services industry. Ishan Garg, New Delhi.
2: A U.S. federal trade court has struck down President Donald Trump's global 10% tariff, declaring it illegal. The White House imposed the rate in February after the Supreme Court ruled against the administration's Liberation Day tariffs. Nick Harper reports from Washington.
4: Another tariffs fight in which courts have weighed in to push back on the legality of Donald Trump's central economic and trade policies. The 10% across-the-board tariff was meant to be a placeholder put in place after the Supreme Court struck down his reciprocal Liberation Day tariffs in February. But a group of small businesses who brought the case argued that the Trump administration was simply trying to sidestep the Supreme Court ruling. The White House may now appeal, but if they lose, it'll mean more refunds for businesses affected at a time when the Trump administration is already trying to pay back $166 billion in Liberation Day tariffs. I'm Nick Harper in Washington.
2: Lufthansa has announced that it is preparing for the possibility of refueling stopovers should a jet fuel shortage continue. William Denslow reports from Brussels.
5: According to the airline's CEO, Lufthansa isn't imminently preparing to add refueling stops, but warns that preparations are underway. The carrier adds that fuel supplies through June are secured, but from then on, possible refueling stops on routes to Asia and Africa might be needed. Jet fuel prices have more than doubled since the conflict in Iran began, and Lufthansa has already cut 20,000 flights. European airports have warned that they face a systematic fuel shortage if the Strait of Hormuz doesn't open, and the European Union says it's taking steps to ramp up procurement. William Denslow, Brussels.
2: From Bureaus Worldwide, this is FSN.
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0: 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And you've got Bonnie, Chad, Richie Rich, and Mark Edge on the show tonight. But we do have someone on the line, so I'm going to go to the phones and to the fun. We have Sarah in New Mexico on Free Talk Live. What's on your mind?
1: Yes, you know, this Trump, all his, whatever he's doing, it's making me want to vote. I'm going to vote in the primary because I want my person to be like really anti-Trump, so I could vote for them in November.
2: So you have an anti-Trump candidate in New Mexico? Or are you just going to vote Democrat as usual?
1: Well, you know, I'm on the Democrat ticket, but there's two. One is a moderate, and then the other one supposedly is like a progressive. So I'm inspired, you know, to make sure that she gets in there.
2: Okay.
1: So when she gets a nomination, she's just going to get it. And, you know, I have a feeling they're doing polling. So, Deb Haaland.
3: You know how uncomfortable that can be.
2: Not that kind of polling.
0: It's not cold there.
1: She's going to get it.
0: You don't have to stand out in the cold.
1: What?
0: Anyways, I don't know what Mark meant by that, and I don't want to know. So, continue with what you're saying. You've been doing polling, but you were going to vote anyway. But you want to make sure that on the air you're heard saying you're going to vote to get Trump out. That's what it sounds like to me.
1: Well, yeah, I'm going to. See, I usually stay out of the primaries. Oh, so what? Primaries. But I am going to vote in the primary.
2: You mean the midterms?
1: Okay, the midterms.
3: The primary for the midterms.
2: Okay.
1: In November. Right now is the primaries.
2: So you've got a selected Democrat amongst Democrats that you're going to go vote for in the primaries to make sure that the most anti-Trump Democrat is on the ticket in the midterms.
1: Right. So I used to think that it was not that important, the primary. Like, you know, you just vote for the Democrat at the end. But I want to make sure that my candidate is going to be the, you know, anti-Trump possible.
2: Okay.
1: So there's what you call the Sam Bregman. There's one guy, Sam Bregman. He's what you call moderate. I don't hear nothing like very strong about environment. When he's asked the question about oil company, he's just kind of like fades out. I don't know what his answer is. But the other, the Deb Haaland, she was the first Native American congresswoman. You know, she is running for governor ticket. She's very solid about her environmental issues. So that makes her like more left, very solid, very progressive.
2: Do you care more about the environmental issues or more about the anti-Trump issues? Because I don't know if those are one and the same.
1: Well, I think that it is one and the same because Trump said he's going to let all the oil companies lose. He's going to lessen the pollution standards. They could pollute all they want.
0: But your question is flawed anyway. Sarah doesn't care about the environment. Sarah cares about socialism and getting as much stuff as possible. Like, if you're pro-homelessness, then you probably are not pro-the environment. Who litters more than anybody else? Homeless, I think.
4: She's pro-homeless?
1: Actually, I am very environmental. That's why I ride a bus. I'm for electric vehicles. I am, you know, littering.
2: So you want high gas prices, then?
1: I'm against high gas. I'm against high gas prices.
0: Then more people will be driving.
3: If you're pro-environmental, what you're for is wiping out all the poor people in third world countries, because those are the ones who dump the trash in the oceans. Just carpet bombing them.
0: Right, Sarah, would you run for, I don't know, state rep in New Mexico under the banner of carpet bomb third worlders?
1: You know what? I am not going to run for office. I just usually, my job is to run around with a 243.
4: Why not?
1: Number.
4: Why don't you want to run for office?
1: Well, I have my reasons. I like to work closely and lobby with the legislatures, and I have good looks, but I don't want to really run for office. I just like to help people get elected. But the whole point is this primary, more of the progressive, the more of the radical environmentalists are going to come out because they have to come out and vote against Trump for getting too much power.
0: I understand the point and everything, but Sarah, I don't know if something's wrong with your phone or if
2: just
0: you
2: got
0: just
2: back off the microphone an inch or two.
0: Talking too loud into it or something, but it's been sounding really bad recently, like talking really loud into the phone. And I think she got her point out. She wants Trump out. Thank you for the call, Sarah, from New Mexico.
2: Who doesn't at this point?
0: Right. Like, does anybody support him? Even my parents, who were pretty MAGA, they hate Trump now because of all the stuff he, like, didn't deliver. I think lots of MAGA people are that way at this point. So
2: gas prices alone are yeah. ridiculous.
0: Yeah. So we talked about the Southern Poverty Law Center already. And you might think we talked about everything there was to talk about it. But there's these new ideas from the Wall Street Journal about the whole fiasco. And I think that it is really funny and entertaining at the very least. So this is from WallStreetJournal.com.
2: Reputable news source.
0: Ian read it and he said it was really funny. And it's an opinion commentary thing, so maybe we won't read the whole thing or anything because those usually run long. But it says the SPLC, the Southern Poverty Law Center, allegedly mimics the worst FBI abuses. The anti-racist outfit's use of informants is reminiscent of the Bureau's COINTELPRO fiasco. And I always try to tell libertarians about COINTELPRO. Maybe you guys know a little bit about it yourselves, but maybe the listener doesn't. But it's basically just where they would install people into any up-and-coming movement, like MLKs, MLK Juniors, and the Black Panthers and other people like that, and the Native American movements. I can't remember exactly what they called themselves. American Indian movements, AIM. They would put people in that seem like they're just another member of AIM or MLK's friend. And in reality, they were an informant with the FBI, and they would do things like try to get MLK to kill himself. Yeah. And it was just a fiasco, and it got actually one of the greatest leaks of all time. It wasn't like we didn't need an Edward Snowden or whatever, or any kind of a Julian Assange. There were some people that stormed an FBI field office in, I think it was Indiana, and they just grabbed a bunch of papers and they released a bunch of information about COINTELPRO, and that's the reason we know a lot about what we know about what
2: nice.
0: They did, which is like that should be talked about more. I only learned it because I was reading this book called The COINTELPRO Papers, which I owe back to the library. And I mean, I didn't admit that. They're going to come after me. No, I'm just kidding. They are.
2: Socialist.
0: I just keep forgetting to bring back. I'm going to pay for it and everything. The counterintelligence, this is from the Wall Street Journal. The counterintelligence program, or COINTELPRO, holds a prominent place in the annals of governmental abuse. A 1976 report by the Senate Select Church Committee, Intelligence Activities and the Rights of Americans, exposed how the Federal Bureau of Investigations had secretly paid and directed informants embedded inside extremist groups, which it claimed to be neutralizing. The Bureau routed payments through false front entities while assuring the public that its mission was to suppress rather than to stimulate violence.
2: Oh, yeah. That's their whole MO.
0: Yep.
2: Right? They find some kid, they turn him into some violent extremist, and they take credit for stopping him.
0: Even though he's probably like mentally disabled a lot of the times?
2: A lot of the times, yeah.
3: This is basically almost every arrest of some Islamic terrorist
0: yes.
3: on U.S. soil since 9/11 mm-hmm. has been somebody that the FBI has, armed and made the plan. It's their plan. They're doing everything. They're doing all the heavy lifting, and all they have to do, all this guy has to do is go stand in the wrong place with the wrong button. Or
0: go
3: whatever.
0: Buy a GameStop card and give it to ISIS, thinking they're actually giving it to ISIS.
2: Like how many FBI agents did they admit was part of the January 6th insurrection a few years ago?
0: Was it in the hundreds?
2: Yeah, it was like dozens or in the hundreds. And a lot of times they were the ones stoking the violence and, you know, instigating people to do stuff.
4: Same thing with the Whitmer, the Whitmer kidnapping plot, where there was the vast majority of them were actually FBI.
2: Five out of the six people in the plot was
4: and
2: FBI.
4: And the plan was absurd. I mean, there was no possibility to even pull it off.
0: Well, we have a caller on the line, so I'm going to go to Michael. Michael, in Texas, right? Because I didn't write where you are from.
5: Yes, ma'am. Yeah, I'm from Texas.
0: Michael from Texas, what do you have on your mind tonight?
5: Oh, just a whole bunch of stuff, you know, just the bigger topics that I kind of wanted to bring up again. Just to say, give a shout out to Ian. And just kind of, I know, I love how you guys always highlight his case and keep it current.
0: Yeah.
5: And what they've done to him, we're currently doing to him. But I just thought it was interesting. Bonnie, the other night I was listening and Sarah called in. And I thought it was so funny because like, it's been years and she's still talking about the same topic. I just busted out laughing. But I came up with an idea. I came up with a genius idea. We need to get it like a crowdfunding deal going where they can have zip lines for pedestrians over there. And Albuquerque zip line petition. You know what I'm saying? To help them cross the streets over there so they don't die.
0: Yeah, they'll just die otherwise, apparently, according to Sarah. It's just so ridiculous. That's hilarious. Yeah, because the other weekend we were talking about why is it that these, in New Mexico specifically, these people that can't stop getting hit by cars, is it the driver's fault? Which I'm the first to say New Mexico drivers are horrible drivers. If I saw one on the road before they even did anything sketchy, I got away from them in Texas. They're horrible drivers. Really bad. But I'll also say that it's just like, I just don't understand how so often you're not like, looking both ways when you're crossing.
2: I'm telling you, perverse government incentives.
0: What do you mean?
2: I told you, government gives the pedestrian the right. They give the meat popsicle the right of way over the 3,000-pound death machine. I was like, wonder why the meat popsicle loses in that collision. Because they step out with entitlement and the car doesn't stop.
0: Yep.
5: Right.
0: Well, sounds about right.
5: I was gonna say, Rich, hey, to you too, because I'm a big fan of yours, and I've been listening for years, and I didn't really recognize that it was you. I was talking to you the other night when I brought up that I got swatted. That's me I was talking to you all about. But I called in last night and kind of gave him a little catch up. But Bonnie, you weren't there. I've sent an email for a open records request over here to kind of establish, that they're like a system of harassment. And so, because it's more than those incidents I've even told y'all about. One time they came to the door at 6 a.m. I'm the only one up going to the restroom, and the officer literally telling me he needs to come in to do a welfare check. And at that time, it's just me, my nephew, and my uncle, and they're all asleep. It's just me. But at the time, there's also a haunted house. I'm out in the country. There's a haunted house that kind of is, you know, in this vicinity, and it's a bunch of kids. They're out, you know, all night long. And I'm assuming if there ever was even a 911 call, that it's coming from those kids, you know, just pranking or playing around.
0: A house that the whole neighborhood thinks is haunted, so the kids are there at night. Yeah.
5: They use that as a pretense to have to come in my house. And, you know, rather than really stand on it at that time, you know, like I said, 6 o'clock in the morning, I was really not feeling all that. So I let him walk through, look in the rooms, not, you know, touch anything, of course. He just seen everybody asleep and he left. But
2: what are the requirements of a welfare check? Like, is it the same, like a judicial warrant? You got to identify the person you're seeking? Like, hey, we're here for Billy. And you're like, Billy's not here. Do they, do they still have probable cause to go in?
5: Which, it's interesting you bring that up because I brought up last night the YouTube page, the civil rights lawyer. I want y'all, anybody who's listening, it's a great page, but yeah. there's a current one called the welfare check, right? And so according to the law, the welfare check is like a voluntary exchange. You do not have, they can ask you for your information. You do not have to provide it.
2: Okay.
5: At that point, yeah, you're not under any obligation to provide them anything at a welfare check other than to say, yeah, I'm good.
0: I'm a woman, I'm so good. I've watched lots of these true crime things where somebody died or something, and they talk about how they found the dead body. And a lot of the times, the dead body sits in a house for a long time because they're like, they called for a welfare check, but no one answered the door. And they actually don't have the right to just be like, we think she's in there, we're just going to bust the door down until, like, for a while.
3: Well, they have the right, if they think that somebody's in danger, to do something that's, you know, within their power. But how are you?
0: Yeah,
3: if you just knock on a door,
0: can't establish,
3: how do you know?
0: It. Right, exactly.
2: So that's what I'm saying. So if they're saying Billy's in the house and we need to check on Billy, and you say Billy's not here, right? What's their document that allows them to bypass your keeping them out? Right? They need a warrant. To search and seize. Yeah. Seize is the collection of a person.
0: But it's like, what's the reason they get the warrant? And I feel like they can just kind of convince a judge however they want Whenever they really are motivated.
2: I mean, if Billy's cousin says, hey, he's trapped in this house and this is where they're holding him kidnapped, right? Like, oh, you know, you can go get the warrant, right?
3: Because now it's a kidnapping. Billy's cousin kind of needs to, I mean, it can't be just a sort of anonymous thing. Hey, I think, I'm not going to tell you who I am, but I think that Billy's being held in this house. You know, I mean, if the cousin comes out and says, I'm sure Billy's in that house, the cops are going to come back to them and have a conversation if Billy's not there.
2: Sure.
5: Yeah, there's a well-known video out right now. A guy had done something very similar to what we're talking about in Cleveland. He actually had a lady in a trunk, folded up, still alive. She actually made it out alive. She did, 60-year-old woman. But the cops basically kept this guy, kept chattering him up outside until they got a warrant. Because they had two people claiming the same thing that were in that house prior. They had very solid evidence in that case. But yeah, you're right. A lot of times they go to places where there are incidents that have gone on inside the house, and they do not have the power to go in at that time. They have to come back later. That happens all the time.
2: So with your welfare check, what made you want to let them in and look around? Like, why would you do that?
5: Not necessarily that I wanted to. I wasn't really just in the frame of mind to just stand on my rights, Rob. Really, I'll admit it. As a person, I've done 18 years in prison, brother, and I'll be the first to tell you, a lot of times it's tedious and it's just more work to, it's more, believe it or not, it's more work to search your rights than just let this dude come walk through real fast and get the hell out of my life.
2: Yeah. And I'm sure they count on that in most of their interactions.
0: Right.
2: I don't want to have to hold you here until we go get the dog. You should just let us search the car. And no, screw you. Like,
0: that's probably why they did it at 6 a.m. when he just woke up. Yeah.
5: Right.
0: Well, you have anything else for us, Michael?
5: Yeah, I love you guys. I love the show. I love what y'all do. I like talking to all three of y'all. Mark, I love you. Hey, I love what you do, man. You're inspiration to me. And all of y'all are, man. I'll talk to y'all later.
0: Thank you for the call, Michael. And 603-283-6160 is the phone number you can call to bring up whatever's on your mind. I also like the civil rights lawyer on YouTube. He's awesome.
3: Richie Rich.
2: Yes.
3: I had a situation where I guess somebody ran over my my sign, the number that has the sign that has the number of my house. I didn't put up a mailbox. Usually people have their number that way, but people needed to know how to get to my house, right? So I put the number on the road, but no mailbox because, you know, I'm not going to install the federal government's mailbox and then let them deliver junk mail to me and all that stuff.
2: Or you buy the mailbox and then they take it as their property.
3: It is effectively their property once you buy it and once it says U.S. mail. It's kind of crazy. And this guy, I guess, drunk driver or whatever, ran over the sign. And a police officer comes up and knocks on my door, and it's got to be 6 a.m. or something like that.
0: Wow.
3: And it's basically like, hey, your sign just got run over, and, you know, I guess he wanted me to press charges or something like that. And I'm like, I'll go take a look. Here's my number. I wasn't quite ready to cooperate fully. But what I am trying to say is when they catch you off guard, it's difficult. It's just hard to know exactly what to do. You have to be very, very practiced in how to deal with these things. And in a lot of cases, it doesn't really matter what you do or what you don't do. In this case, the police officer comes in, looks around, sees that Billy's not there, and leaves.
2: Yeah, I mean, I get you. And you probably remember this more than most people, right? But there used to be an activist in New Hampshire that had the Pimp My Activism thing where you would practice these interactions so you wouldn't have your guard let down.
3: Yeah.
2: And I also go to, one of my favorite founder quotes, and that is the price of liberty is eternal vigilance.
3: Yes.
2: Right? So like, if you're libertarian leaning or anarchist leaning or freedom minded, right, these things should be on your mind with like every interaction.
0: But even when I got, I had been to protests already, and I had, been trained by Ian, not Dave Ridley yet, and Rich Paul, going into, a protest at the governor's house, and they're telling me, like, how to handle things, what to do if blah, blah, blah happens with the police. And still, when they woke me up at 6 a.m. with, explosions and stuff, it took me until I was outside and had my own personal FBI agent, and I was, like, worrying about my dog the whole time to be like, oh, crap, what do you do when it comes? And then that's when I said, am I being detained? Like, maybe, like, 5 minutes into the whole thing, it hadn't crossed my mind yet to assert my rights, really.
3: Again, what did she say regarding you being detained?
0: He said, you're being restrained until we can figure out if anything in the house is going to hurt us. Is anything in the house going to hurt us? So he, like, didn't want to say detained.
2: I don't answer questions without my attorney.
0: I just said, no. Yeah. Can I pick up my dog? Yeah.
2: Yeah, see, you already let your guard down. Got to practice them stuffs.
0: Yeah, that's another thing. I never asked about an attorney, but I also, as soon as he didn't answer me if I was being detained in the affirmative and I was just being handcuffed for hours, it's kind of like you're like, what the hell happens next? And you're like worrying about your dog the whole time.
2: There's been a couple of times here in New Hampshire where I have been detained. Once I was a janitor for a bank and they gave me the wrong security code. So I go to, disarm the alarm so I could do my job. And the alarm doesn't disarm, cops are going to show up, right? Like, oh, do you have ID? Like, well, yeah. And I give him my passport because that's the ID I use for these interactions. He goes, do you have a driver's license? And I go, like, but this is the ID that I'm using for this interaction. Right? This isn't a traffic stop, right? I'm not answering your question, but this is the ID that I'm using for this interaction.
0: I mean, if you can use student ID to vote, tell recently.
4: Did he have a problem with that?
2: Well, he's like, you can't be driving. With this, you need a driver's license. I'm like, well, thank you for the information, officer. I will look into that,
3: sir.
2: But this is the ID that I'm using for this interaction.
0: Nice.
2: Right?
3: This is a mop bucket. I'm not driving it.
2: Right. But even when I got T-boned through an intersection here in New Hampshire a couple years ago. I'm not sure if you're aware of this, Mark. So I'm the victim in this, but I still don't have a driver's license show him. I gave him the same answer. A driver's license, like passport. It's like, do you have a driver's license? I'm like, this is the ID I'm using for this interaction. You can't be driving. We're going to have to give you a ticket. Like, you do what you have to do. This is the ID that I'm using for this interaction. You did a driver's license, operate a vehicle in New Hampshire. I'm like, thank you for the information, officer. But this is the ID that I'm using for this interaction.
0: But you weren't sitting in the car and, like...
2: No, I was sitting in the car at the moment. Like, I pulled off. I got hit. I pulled into a safe spot, and I just waited because I knew they were coming. Like, there's no use running. Yeah. I got hit. I went through the green. The guy ran through the red. I knew I was, not going to be in too much trouble for it. But point is, I'm prepared to not talk to cops, right? Am I being detained? I've walked away from officers, right? Am I being detained? Well, yes. On what grounds? And they find something. I go, all right, well, as long as you got your legitimate reason, I'll come back and talk to you or not talk to you, but I'll stand here while I'm being detained.
4: So they gave you a ticket for not having your license after that?
2: They let me go on this one because I'd already been hit by a car. So they, But in Hawaii, I was on a moped and I got hit by a car, also without a driver's license. And I woke up in the hospital bed with, like, on top of all my property was the ticket
0: for
2: driving without a license.
0: Just last night, a girl was telling us that she got in a horrible car accident where this giant SUV ran over her small Corvette or whatever it was, something like small. And she said that... when she was in the ambulance, they're pushing on her guts and saying, like, are you sure you were wearing a seatbelt? You said you were wearing a seatbelt. This is in Maine, so you have to wear a seatbelt.
2: Don't
0: answer the
2: question.
0: So they're trying to, like, get her to say she wasn't wearing a seatbelt and saying, like, really? You were wearing a seatbelt? Because, it seems like your guts would hurt more. It's like, seriously, that's what you guys are caring about in that moment?
2: No.
4: To try and give her a ticket for it?
0: Yeah, apparently.
2: In Hawaii, I woke up in the crosswalk having been knocked unconscious. And was still, in my right mind enough to not answer the cops when they were asking for self-incriminating information. Right? Like, my leg's busted. Just call the ambulance. Even in the ambulance, I'm trying to get in touch with my then girlfriend. Right? I'm not going to make it to your house tonight. And the ambulance people's like, you got to relax. I'm like, I'm good. The leg's busted. Just let me have my phone.
0: Wow. It's crazy that they're allowed to sit there and try to, like, investigate you while you've just been hit by a car and you're probably not in the right state of mind.
2: But I was in the right state of mind enough to not answer their dumb questions.
0: Yep. 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
6: Congress today passed a landmark Social Security reform bill they estimate could save the troubled program billions. The so-called Grab Life by the Balls bill includes provisions to cut the cost of cigarettes in half, outlaws helmets, and adjusts the CDC's recommended amount of sleep from 8 hours a night to when you're dead. The bill's short-term initiatives aim to immediately cut Social Security costs in half by replacing senior citizens' monthly checks with vouchers for grain, alcohol, and extreme sports.
7: I got this coupon to motocross over a canyon. Better do my part to help the deficit.
6: Supporters in Congress say the cost will be offset by the so-called pussy tax on products such as sweaters, vegetables, hand soap, and flu shots.
8: America, would you rather die old, broke, and forgotten, or die a motherfucking legend?
6: The new program follows in the footsteps of the Life is a Cartoon Medicare campaign, which encourages seniors to run full speed off of cliffs and smoke sticks of dynamite.
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13: From Feature Story News in Hong Kong, I'm Laura Westbrook. The southern Indian state of Karnataka has changed its industrial land policy to lock in a major American semiconductor investment worth around $430 million. The government has approved 140 acres near the city's international airport for U.S. chip equipment giant Applied Materials to set up a research, development and ecosystem hub, Ishan Garg reports from New Delhi.
14: Karnataka government says this flexibility is needed to anchor a high-value chip research and innovation ecosystem in Bengaluru, which is also known as India's Silicon Valley, even as the government is accusing the federal government of pressuring companies to choose Prime Minister Narendra Modi's home state, Gujarat, for similar projects. Instead of leasing out land as per existing policy, Karnataka will now offer it on a lease-cum-sale basis and allow marquee semiconductor firms to get plots without competitive bidding. Analysts say this could set the stage for more companies to establish manufacturing in Karnataka, which already leads India's IT services industry. Ishan Garg, New Delhi.
13: A U.S. federal trade court has struck down President Donald Trump's global 10% tariff, declaring it illegal. The White House imposed the rate in February after the Supreme Court ruled against the administration's Liberation Day tariffs. Nick Harper reports from Washington.
15: Another tariffs fight in which courts have weighed in to push back on the legality of Donald Trump's central economic and trade policies. The 10% across-the-board tariff was meant to be a placeholder put in place after the Supreme Court struck down his reciprocal Liberation Day tariffs in February. But a group of small businesses who brought the case argued that the Trump administration was simply trying to sidestep the Supreme Court ruling. The White House may now appeal, but if they lose, it'll mean more refunds for businesses affected at a time when the Trump administration is already trying to pay back $166 billion in Liberation Day tariffs. I'm Nick Harper in Washington.
13: Lufthansa has announced that it is preparing for the possibility of refueling stopovers should a jet fuel shortage continue. European supplies are at risk of running low due to the war in Iran and the disruption of fuel through the Strait of Hormuz. William Denslow reports from Brussels.
16: According to the airline's CEO, Lufthansa isn't imminently preparing to add refueling stops, but warns that preparations are underway. The carrier adds that fuel supplies through June are secured, but from then on, possible refueling stops on routes to Asia and Africa might be needed. Jet fuel prices have more than doubled since the conflict in Iran began, and Lufthansa has already cut 20,000 flights due to those soaring prices and dwindling supplies. European airports have warned that they face a systematic fuel shortage if the Strait of Hormuz doesn't open, and the European Union says it's taking steps to ramp up procurement. William Denslow, Brussels.
13: From Bureaus Worldwide, this is FSN. An outbreak of Hunter virus on board a cruise ship is not the start of a pandemic, according to the UN Health Agency. The World Health Organization says it's not the same situation as 6 years ago with COVID-19, because Hunter virus spreads through close, intimate contact. All those who have fallen ill on the cruise ship experiencing a hantavirus outbreak are now in hospital, as the ship itself and the remaining passengers sail to Spain's Canary Islands. U.S. President Donald Trump said on Thursday he had been briefed on the situation, telling reporters, "It's very much, we hope, under control." Former passengers who left the ship at earlier ports are being advised to self-isolate. Stuart Smith reports from London.
17: 146 people from 23 nations are still on board the ship, which has been anchored off the African island nation of Cape Verde for 3 days after being refused permission to disembark. It's now sailing to Spain's Canary Islands, from where passengers will return home after being checked if they're fit to travel. But the president of the Canary Islands has protested the plan. While the variant of the disease believed to be responsible for this outbreak is transmissible between humans, it requires much closer contact than flu or COVID-19. And the World Health Organization says there's no need for panic. Stuart Smith, London.
13: The main news again. U.S. President Donald Trump says a ceasefire with Iran is still in place after both sides exchanged fire late on Thursday. The economic fallout from the Iran conflict is expected to top the agenda as leaders from the ASEAN bloc meet in the Philippines. A U.S. federal court strikes down President Donald Trump's global 10% tariff, declaring it illegal, dealing a fresh blow to the president's flagship economic agenda. And that's the latest Feature Story News. Laura Westbrook reporting.
18: It's the video sensation that's taking the internet by storm. A web series on YouTube passed the 100 views mark this week. Titled Andrew and John, the wildly popular webisodes feature roommates Andrew Vanier and John Haney playing fictionalized versions of themselves in unusual situations, mostly set in and around their Chicago apartment.
19: Dude, did you get my tart? What's a tart? You just texted me a card.
18: Their latest short, titled Laundry Day, reached the unprecedented 100 view milestone this week after a heavy promotional push in which the duo posted the skits to their Facebook pages. The hit video features the roommates wearing unconventional outfits while scrounging up enough change to do laundry in their basement. 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

0: 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And here on Free Talk Live tonight, you've got me, Bonnie, and you have Alana. She's was Chad. So we'd switched out Chad for Alana.
1: Is that an upgrade or a downgrade?
0: She was Chad. And it's just ridiculous. So, no, it's an upgrade. We have Alana. Well, that sounds so mean. I was like, let me be nice to Alana. So mean to Chad.
1: Rich.
0: And we have Mark Edge remotely.
2: Hello.
1: Oh, there he is.
0: And what's great about Alana is she just got back from Boston convincing people that they should keep their whole baby, not get rid of some of it.
3: Exactly.
0: What's
1: not
0: that
1: being
0: all
1: fed
0: about?
1: Gushers, apparently.
0: We'll get into that.
1: Okay.
0: What's that all about, Alana?
3: Yes, so I am a part of Bloodstained Men and Friends, and we are a nonprofit organization dedicated to ending infant genital mutilation. We are against the cutting of all children, boys and girls. And as some may know, the United States has had female circumcision be illegal since 1997. So,
0: which seems actually kind of recent,
3: right?
0: Disgustingly recent,
3: right? Like, I was born in 1992. So when I was born, my mommy and daddy could have cut off parts of my vagina if they wanted to.
0: Wait, 1997?
3: Yeah, 1997.
0: Wait, even when you said that, for some reason, I seriously thought 1977.
3: No.
0: And I was born 1996. So yeah, I guess that could have happened to me too.
3: Yeah. Right. We could have both had parts of our vagina cut off against our will.
0: That's just crazy.
3: Because we're just too dumb. We wouldn't have been able to clean ourselves. That's, you know, that's just what it is.
1: Would you really have noticed the difference, though?
3: I think so.
0: You wouldn't notice because you wouldn't know
1: you wouldn't
0: what
1: know.
0: You're missing.
1: Right.
0: That's,
1: it's like people born without
0: thing.
1: An arm. They adapt and they improvise and it's just normal to them.
0: That's being born without an arm, not being born and then the doctor decides to cut off your arm.
1: Yeah, but it happens so quickly, you wouldn't know.
0: If the infant got the arm cut off,
1: right?
0: It's about the injustice of being born with an arm and the doctor just cutting off the arm.
1: Yeah.
3: Of course. Yes.
0: That's
1: you'd still
0: horrible.
1: Grow up with one arm and still adapt and overcome and just be normal.
3: You adapt and overcome, yes. And then, that choice should have been yours, right?
1: Okay.
3: To keep that, both those arms that you were born with and keep that 100% of your penis belongs to 100% of you.
0: Yeah, so she'll be on the side of the road with the really shocking signs that say things like, you deserve your whole penis.
3: Yes, that's actually personally one of my favorite signs to hold up. So for all the people who are listening, you can check us out on bloodstainedmen.org. And we are very viral, found on X and Facebook and Instagram, all the social media sites. And the outfits are very eye-catching, which is the point. We dress in all white with white cowboy hats, a bloody red crotch. And we hold up signs saying, you deserve your whole penis. His body, his choice. Stop cutting baby penis. Circumcisers belong in prison.
0: Nice. That's a under pointed out thing about this is just maybe I don't really believe that they belong in prison because, like, as a libertarian, I'd say that, like, if the parents are paying them to do it, and in my opinion, it's just, like, it's not right, but it's not something I don't know that I'd go to the degree to say that they should be in prison, but... Mm-hmm.
1: Called you anti-Semitic?
3: Oh, yeah. That happens
0: all the
3: time.
0: Oh, they come up to you and say that?
3: Oh, yeah. But we usually...
1: You just hate Jews.
0: Do you think that the doctors should be in prison? I think something should be done about this. Turd is calling in. You can't call in twice, Turd.
1: Bye, Turd.
0: I would say we should let him talk anyway if he had a decent call tonight. But no, his call was weak.
3: Ooh. Okay.
0: Sorry, Turd. Oh, do you guys think we should talk to Turd again?
1: Are you putting up to vote? I vote no.
0: I vote no.
4: I'm sorry, I don't violate the rule.
0: It's a rule. It's a rule, Turd. Rule's a rule for a reason.
1: Mark doesn't violate the rule.
0: Mark, what do you think? Do you think that the people should be put in jail? Do you have an opinion on circumcision? I mean...
4: I think that... Okay, so my first opinion is that clearly this is correct, right? In so much as we shouldn't be cutting parts of our kids without their permission. you know, like I think that when things have long history, that it takes a while to sort of undo it. I'm not prepared to put doctors and parents that participate in infant circumcision in prison, but I don't have a problem with them holding up signs and having white, you know, red crotches and white pants. They're drawing attention, right?
1: Yeah.
4: And I'm fine with the attention drawing. When we start the trials, you might lose me. But up until then, I'm with you. I'm with you up until the trials.
1: Well, let's bring it like right to the show. Would you put me in prison?
0: For circumcising your children?
1: Yeah.
0: Oh, I wouldn't. And my reason, well, what do you say?
3: Well, so the sign in question says circumcisers. And so the parents are not the circumcisers.
1: Okay.
3: So we're talking about the doctors who perform
1: the circumcision. But they did it with my permission and on my behalf.
3: Sure.
1: Okay.
3: And so I think by, right, so you're getting permission by proxy.
1: Right.
3: I think that...
1: If I hire a hitman, am I responsible or is it just the hitman?
3: I understand the example you're presenting. Okay. I'm just stating that when we attack this, which people have already done so in the courts, that judicially it's going to go over better when you attack the doctors because the doctors took an oath to do no harm.
1: Okay.
3: And so, right, we're cutting off parts of children that don't have any disease. You're cutting off healthy, you have no diagnosis, no disease. And so it's a violation.
1: Okay.
3: Yeah, of the oath that they take. So.
0: I just think that there would be so many things people would suddenly be able to go after because, like, when I had an ovarian cyst last year, I'm always like, I don't like to talk about it and just talk about it for a ton. I actually don't like to talk about it on this show, whatever.
3: But it's fitting.
0: The doctors, all the doctors were begging me, basically. They were, like, trying their hardest to convince me to remove my whole ovary.
3: Yeah.
0: And I was just like, you know what? I'm going to think about that. Ran the heck out of there. And found a place on the internet, so I had to travel to Maryland, and I only got the cyst cut out and not my whole ovary. But,
3: yeah.
0: Like, I don't think that those people necessarily, if they had successfully done that, and I came to my senses afterwards, and I was like, you know what? I didn't know there was this place in Maryland that could have just took off the ovary. It's like, I do think they think that they are doing something good, even though I think they're crazy, possibly like psychopathic, weird, and wrong, wrong, because they're not looking at things from like a holistic perspective. They're like, you'll still have the other ovary. Like, that's so ridiculous to me.
3: Mm-hmm.
0: And also they're trying to make things easier for themselves, and that's a huge problem, but I couldn't prove that in court too. I don't know. I'm making this a little pedantic. It's like, I agree. I don't know about us all, like four.
3: Well, it's a huge violation of the NAP.
0: Yeah,
3: I mean,
0: I agree
3: with
0: that.
3: You can't be for infant circumcision and claim to be a libertarian, voluntarist, anarchist, minarchist, because it's the first violation that men will incur. You know, it's like your first coming out of the womb, especially in the United States. You come out the womb, they're like, all right, welcome to the world. Here's a knife. Let's wash him off. Go cut off part of his penis. Right.
1: Does the NAP apply to everybody or just libertarians then? And if you're if you're protesting on everybody, right, like you're, you know.
3: We're protesting that men deserve their whole bodies.
1: I got it.
3: Yeah.
1: But you brought up the NAP as if.
4: I'll push back.
1: Okay.
4: A lot of people will pierce the ears of their baby girls.
3: I'm against that too.
0: I'm against that
3: I've already
0: too.
3: Heard that argument.
4: Okay.
3: People spin that off all the time.
4: Yeah, well, it's one I've got, because I've been talking to people about this for a long time, and I'm just curious where you guys come down on it. So can you think of any other situations where people are altering? Like, I mean, I don't know, cutting hair and cutting nails might be an argument,
0: although it doesn't seem very permanent. Trans stuff that people do to kids and they take away their ability to go through puberty.
4: Seems very wrong.
3: Yep. And we also are against that, too. So, like, we always tell people, like, hey, we are against, you know, forcing genital surgeries and procedures on all children, because I thought we've already decided as a country, like, children cannot consent, you know, but then clearly when it comes to this issue, we're okay with it. And so,
1: well, you're not saying the child consents to the circumcision. You're saying that the child can't consent.
3: Correct.
1: Right.
3: So we shouldn't be circumcising them.
1: Well, hold on.
3: Yeah.
1: in the event that the child is unable to consent, the right results to the parents to make the correct decision for the child. And if you give the right to the parent to make decisions for the children because the children can't consent, well, then the parent can decide what to do with the child's body, and this is what you end up with.
0: You know what? Right. I think that's exactly why I think it shouldn't be, they shouldn't be going to the courts. I think you've just, like, spelled out exactly why I think that it's not something that should, like, be prosecuted against the parents or even the doctor, because the doctor just did what the parents wanted. But I do think that it's just morally wrong. Like, it's just like you're choosing something to do something permanent to somebody's body. It's not yours, even if, like, I go as far as to say children are your property. But I constantly point out if you do something long term to somebody who you know will not be your property one day, it's different than a computer.
3: Do you have sons, Rich?
1: I do.
3: Okay.
1: One.
3: And so you chose to circumcise them?
1: Yes.
3: Okay. So how do you feel about infant circumcision now?
1: I wouldn't do it again.
3: That's fair. And that's fair. When I'm talking to people, I always make the point of, like, I'm not here, we're not here to shame parents of the past, right? Like, we all make mistakes. We all do things out of lack of knowledge, coercion, peer pressure, and, like, straight ignorance, right? Like, you can't take back what you didn't know.
1: Right.
3: You know? And so, like.
1: And I'll plead ignorance on this one.
3: Sure. Yeah. And okay. That's like, dude, I respect that. That takes a lot of humility, because there's a lot of parents that we come into interactions with that refuse. Just go into straight cognitive dissonance and denial.
0: It might be hard to, like, accept that, like, you harmed your kid.
3: Yeah, and, like, but, you know, like, you got to rise up and face it. Like, we're all human. We all make mistakes. And it's all about learning and growing to know better and do better.
1: If you ever brought it up, I would apologize. Like, what do you want me to do to make it right? There's not much I can do, but, you know.
3: For sure.
1: But he hasn't, so I'm in the clear.
0: Just like the Armenians. Well, we have a caller on the line, so let's go
4: I got one more
0: One second caller.
4: So there. What's that?
0: I said 1 second to the caller.
4: 1 second to the caller, yes. So there are medical reasons that a circumcision might occur.
3: It's super rare.
4: It's not super rare.
3: It's extremely rare.
4: A couple of people in 1,000. Right.
3: Right.
4: Males only.
3: Sure.
4: A couple of males in 1,000. And, you know, like, for whatever reason, the foreskin's just too tight and it can't be sort of massaged, or they don't want to, or whatever the reason is. So for the purposes of, a medical procedure, whether you're right or wrong in that medical procedure, I would personally allow the parent in that circumstance to just sort of be absolved of, their responsibility. So in presuming that means that any parent that did it for medical reasons, did it for the right reasons, isn't sort of wrong. It's to think we all get new information as time goes by. That's how I look at it.
3: Yes, but they're all going to claim, most of them are going to claim that they're doing it for medical reasons. They're going to say, he'll get less infections. You know, he will get less health problems. And so it's not justified.
1: If you reduce the amount of circumcisions down to just those, how do you know that in those circumstances you're going to get a competent practicing doctor who may not have done a circumcision in his career or hasn't done one in years because of the now newly infrequent procedure?
3: Well, in those instances, there's still a rate of low practicing in other surgeries that they don't happen that often, and we still have to rely on the doctors being competent.
1: Yeah.
3: So, you know, it's always a gamble. And that's why doctors say they're practicing.
0: When you get in the car, you're taking a chance. So, like, when you cut off parts of your body, you're taking, let's see if the caller has something to say about this or if he wants to change the subject. I'm not sure. What's on your mind, caller, and what's your name?
2: It's Matt.
0: What's on your mind tonight, Matt?
2: Well, Matt. specifically on the topic of circumcision, there's a couple things I wanted to discuss.
0: I definitely want to know what callers want to say about this.
2: Yeah, so, you know, it was just mentioned that there's a certain number of medically necessary circumcisions done. And if you actually look at the statistics, it's between 1 in 4,000 and 1 in 6,000 in the United States. Now, in countries that don't routinely circumcise, and therein their doctors know how to treat conditions of the foreskin without jumping straight to surgery. Right? Because we have a tendency to jump straight to, well, let's just cut it off, or let's go in and open them up and see what we can find, right? So our doctors jump straight to surgery for so many things that can be treated in many other ways. This is one of them. There's no training in American medical school about the foreskin. All it is, this is the part that you cut off during a circumcision. That's all they learn.
3: Mm-hmm.
2: So the problem with that is, in countries that don't routinely circumcise, the rate of medically necessary circumcisions in adulthood is 1 in 16,000 plus. So, you know, if you're talking 1 in 16,000 plus, you're circumcising 15,999 babies to prevent one from needing it later in life.
3: Right.
2: Now, on to the topic of, you know, proxy consent, allowing the parents to make the decision. Proxy consent is only acceptable in a time where not doing anything will cause harm to the child. So if you're allowing the parent to consent to a medical procedure that is a cosmetic procedure, and it is classified as cosmetic by every insurance agency,
3: mm-hmm.
2: right? Every medical insurance company calls it a cosmetic procedure. How it's billed is just what it is. So what other cosmetic procedure without some kind of deformity, right, without either, you know, a burn victim or a birth defect, mm-hmm. what other cosmetic procedure can a parent consent to for their child?
3: Yeah. Well, exactly. They are allowed to a lot in the United States, but I do think that it's usually wrong. Like with the ear piercing thing that Mark brought up, it's like people are like, oh, that's harmless. But the thing is, even if it's literally harmless, it doesn't really matter. If you're an adult and you're like, I wish my ears didn't have these holes or even scars in them, it's like, it's your body. It doesn't matter if it's small. You should be allowed to say, I wish that didn't happen to me. Like, my first ear piercings were really uneven to where it's like one earring mm-hmm. looked really lower than the other. So I had to, like, re-pierce my own ear. And now I have, like, multiple holes going on, like, in my ears.
4: Sure. I had a friend in high school
3: I just don't like
4: who
3: the look
4: had
3: of it.
4: Her ears done as a baby. Mm-hmm. And she had long slits for whatever reason, and they finally did split after high school. I checked in with her later. So her earlobe is split and would need to be surgically put back together. She's never done that. And so I would say that, yes, piercing baby's ears has consequences.
3: I agree. So my story for me was that my mother actually let me decide when ears pierced.

0: piercing baby's ears, right? She actually let me have my own autonomy over that. And something as small as earrings.
1: And 13 was an appropriate age to consent to getting your ears pierced?
0: Right, she agreed to it, and she agreed to it, and I agreed to it, and so I gave my own consent. And granted, though, obviously, no, if it was part of chopping off parts of my genitals, it probably would have required a lot more, right? You would think a lot more paperwork, and
1: I mean, they're either the same or on the spectrum together. If we're talking about just
0: I mean, if the game plan was, hey, look, cutting off baby dicks can only be illegal if we also make 18 the year that people allowed to pierce their ears. Sign me up. Okay. Sounds good. Let's do it. Let's save all the baby dicks from getting
1: tattoos.
0: Cut. Sure. Yeah. Why not? You know, cause it's just, yeah. So in our group, the Bloodstained Men, like, we actively protest around different cities and busy intersections. And then we also protest yearly at the Super Bowl and the AAP convention, which is a great place if you're trying to reach doctors.
2: Oh, okay.
0: Right. And yeah, cause it's the yearly meeting of the American Academy of Pediatrics.
2: Mm.
0: And so trying to talk to those doctors, being like, hey, you know, we know it's like a $1 billion industry and you guys get paid like $500-ish to cut these baby penises, but maybe you shouldn't do it anymore. And I think it would really only take putting away what? How many doctors? 1 to 3? If you get some really good news coverage, and they would want to stop doing it.
1: So, okay. So let's also jump into another terrible topic.
3: Convict a doctor and fine them, or
0: that might be
3: put
0: enough.
3: Them on some kind of probation or something like that, and still get the same result that you're looking for.
0: Yeah, it's true. No, I understand.
3: I think that prison should be reserved for people who are a danger. Doctors are taking money to, you know, cut little bits of children off. Probably not.
1: Well, can we compare this to abortion then, and say that if you find doctors or put doctors in prison who are doing circumcisions enough that it won't stop circumcisions, it'll just go underground and be even more dangerous to the babies?
0: Right. So I do think that it might cause some to go underground. That's also why we're attacking this issues from multiple different angles.
1: Okay.
0: So there is different organizations that are focused on the legal aspect and the judicial aspect.
1: Okay.
0: And we're focused on changing people's consciousness on the ground.
3: Social.
0: So we're on the social
1: Yeah,
0: angle.
1: You can be on the social side, but you're also you also called for doctors to be criminally prosecuted for it. So
0: we hold up signs that say that. Yeah.
1: Okay.
0: But we're not, you know, none of us are lawyers.
1: I get it.
0: On the team. So we're talking to people. If other organizations want to go off and do that, and other people are doing that, you know,
1: I mean,
0: that's on them.
1: There's
0: to make
1: people
0: that
1: outside
0: happen.
1: Planned Parenthood all the time, right? With their little pro-life signs. They want harm to come to those doctors in some form or fashion, but I don't think that calling for it, you know, is necessary. I don't think the people calling for violence are necessarily taking the moral high ground there. Go ahead, Bonnie.
2: Oh, I just got to say that we should probably use medical terms like penis and vagina when we're describing these things just for the radio from now on. I was Googling things, and I don't think we could say anything other than penis and vagina. But
0: I see.
2: Want to say that before asking the caller, Matt.
3: Well, more accurately, it's a vulva.
2: Wait, okay, we don't have to get that. When the FCC has
1: gotten
2: that specific.
1: You're going to make Ferguson call back again, Mark.
2: Yeah, right.
3: Perv Ferguson.
2: Yeah, he was mad about that. Can you imagine being mad about that when he calls the way he calls? So, caller Matt, did you have anything else you wanted to say about this?
4: Oh, yeah, so there's a couple of things. You know, you guys had mentioned the whole imprisonment thing. And so I kind of want to give you an idea of where I stand on that. So, I mean, we have a law on the books that says that you cannot circumcise a little girl, right? Mm-hmm. You're not allowed to perform a similar procedure to the similar body part on a little girl. And if you do, under that law, you would be fined and jailed.
2: That is a really good point.
1: It's also not as prevalent in the United States.
0: Because it's illegal.
2: More Somalians are coming in, so
1: there
2: I don't know about that.
0: Yeah.
2: But thank you for the call, Matt. And more Free Talk Live coming up, 603-283-6160 is the phone number. Thank you, Matt, for calling in. We love new callers. 603-283-6160. 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
1: 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Division of the Employment Standards Administration, the State Sales and Income Tax Division, the Internal Revenue Service, and the Social Security Administration of the Department of Health, Education, and Welfare, and, of course, OSHA.
0: OSHA? I thought that was a little town in Wisconsin.
1: You'll find out. Say, floating around like that could be dangerous. Have you checked with the Consumer Product Safety Commission?
0: Well, not yet.
1: Come to think of it, you actually are flying, aren't you? Look, you need to go over to the Federal Aviation Administration and the Transportation...
2: 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Think what could happen if we don't keep it free. 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
1: We just can't have people floating about unregulated, you know.
3: From Feature Story News in Hong Kong, I'm Laura Westbrook. The southern Indian state of Karnataka has changed its industrial land policy to lock in a major American semiconductor investment worth around $430 million. The government has approved 140 acres near the city's international airport for U.S. chip equipment giant Applied Materials to set up a research, development and ecosystem hub, Ishangag reports from New Delhi.
4: Karnataka government says this flexibility is needed to anchor a high-value chip research and innovation ecosystem in Bengaluru, which is also known as India's Silicon Valley, even as the government is accusing the federal government of pressuring companies to choose Prime Minister Narendra Modi's home state, Gujarat, for similar projects. Instead of leasing out land as per existing policy, Karnataka will now offer it on a lease-cum-sale basis and allow marquee semiconductor firms to get plots without competitive bidding. Analysts say this could set the stage for more companies to establish manufacturing in Karnataka, which already leads India's IT services industry. Ishan Garg, New Delhi.
3: A U.S. federal trade court has struck down President Donald Trump's global 10% tariff, declaring it illegal. The White House imposed the rate in February after the Supreme Court ruled against the administration's Liberation Day tariffs. Nick Harper reports from Washington.
5: Another tariffs fight in which courts have weighed in to push back on the legality of Donald Trump's central economic and trade policies. The 10% across-the-board tariff was meant to be a placeholder, put in place after the Supreme Court struck down his reciprocal Liberation Day tariffs in February. But a group of small businesses who brought the case argued that the Trump administration was simply trying to sidestep the Supreme Court ruling. The White House may now appeal, but if they lose, it'll mean more refunds for businesses affected at a time when the Trump administration is already trying to pay back $166 billion in Liberation Day tariffs. I'm Nick Harper in Washington.
3: Lufthansa has announced that it is preparing for the possibility of refueling stopovers should a jet fuel shortage continue. William Denslow reports from Brussels.
6: According to the airline CEO, Lufthansa isn't imminently preparing to add refueling stops, but warns that preparations are underway. The carrier adds that fuel supplies through June are secured, but from then on, possible refueling stops on routes to Asia and Africa might be needed. Jet fuel prices have more than doubled since the conflict in Iran began, and Lufthansa has already cut 20,000 flights. European airports have warned that they face a systematic fuel shortage if the Strait of Hormuz doesn't open, and the European Union says it's taking steps to ramp up procurement. William Denslow, Brussels.
3: From Bureaus Worldwide, this is FSN.
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0: And in the last segment, we were talking all about circumcision. Is it right? Is it wrong? Should doctors go to jail? Libertarian ethics concerning those type of things. And, you know, body freedom, really, or like the body autonomy is more what I'm trying to say. And we already have another caller on the line who I already screened during the break, and he said he wanted to talk about the same subject. So let's just go right into the phones. We've got Dwayne in Florida. Dwayne, you're on Free Talk Live. What's on your mind?
4: Hey, Free Talk Live.
0: Hey.
4: I just think it's amazing that we are in a culture that we think we're in a genital cutting culture, but we have to realize we're in a genital harvesting culture because they are selling the genitals of these children to the biotech and cosmetic industries.
0: Yep. Yes. That is such a good point. I'm sorry I cut you off a little bit. I was just like, wow, great point. I hadn't even thought of this. But it's true. They make face creams with baby foreskins.
1: Were you familiar with this, Rich?
2: What? I probably heard about it sometime in the past, but I don't use face cream, so I'm no danger there.
1: That's good. You have great skin. Yeah, this is good.
4: Sandra Bullock was on the Ellen DeGeneres show.
1: Yes.
4: And you can go on YouTube and find it. So it's out there.
2: I don't watch those shows.
1: Yeah.
2: Those are chick shows, man.
1: They just went viral. That's how I came across it.
0: Me too. I never watched those shows either, but I've seen those clips go viral.
2: Okay.
1: Yeah. And it's a billion-dollar industry.
4: The whole entire foreskin removal industry is about a $6 billion a year industry when you count the revision surgeries for the botched and then actually removing them, selling the foreskin, and then the sexual lube that's needed because the foreskin is a gliding action.
1: Yep. We got to make up for what was taken from men. We got to double compensate.
4: Yeah, it's totally sick. And the more you learn, the worse it gets. I mean,
1: yes.
4: But also to address what you had talked about just a minute ago, where you said, well, if we make it illegal, it's going to move underground. Okay, well, if it moves underground, it's not going to be 3,000 infants a day having their foreskin amputated.
1: Correct. Right.
2: Well, but it's going to be more dangerous for those that do.
4: That is a possible scenario.
5: Mm-hmm. I don't know, Richie, because, I mean, currently there's plenty of people who choose not to even let doctors do it. So I guess maybe some more people will go to rabbis, but
0: I'm sure they get trained.
5: Non-Jewish people really care.
0: Right.
2: Well, I mean, if you're going to pay the rabbi, I'm sure the rabbi will take the money.
1: That's true. They do. Yeah.
4: Mm-hmm. The rabbi will take the money.
2: But
0: I don't think that's what he was saying. I think what Mark was saying was, well, if you're not Jewish, maybe a lot fewer people will do it. And the ones that go to the rabbis anyway, well, they're already trained. Is that what you're saying?
5: No, what I'm saying is that that most people, it seems to me, will just stop getting their kids circumcised. Now, again, I am not for.
2: So you think it's just a matter of convenience then? They're like they're at the hospital, baby's born.
1: They get pressured. They get pressured.
5: In a white jacket said, "Cut this."
1: Yes, yes.
2: Okay.
1: Yeah, that's why the.
4: Well, it's the pressure too.
1: Yes.
4: Hey guys, so the doctors and nurses, so that's the. Survey done by Intact America, the doctors and nurses, it's 8 times they've asked these mothers while they're in the most
1: vulnerable
4: state right after a birth whether they want their child cut. 8 times asked.
1: Yep.
4: If that was a used car salesman, you'd walk out.
0: Yeah, that is disgusting. That's a good point.
1: It's a huge money-making business. Why wouldn't they ask 8 times, you know? But I was going to add that in the United States, the circumcision rates have been dropping since the 1980s. So it is on a downward trend, and one of those reasons is because when we cut funding to Medicaid, when Medicaid stops funding infant circumcision, what we have seen statistically is that the rates drop.
2: Okay.
1: So you have a lot of parents who are like, wait, I have to pay for it? I guess it is okay if my son keeps his whole penis. Well, I guess I can be smart enough to teach him to wash his own penis, right? And it's that simple. It's like, wow, this is what we're dealing with, people.
2: Money is a great motivator.
1: Yeah. Yeah.
4: If you're smart enough to go to college, you're smart enough to wash your penis.
1: Exactly. Yep. If you can drive a car, you can wash your penis.
4: Wash your penis.
1: Yep. Yeah.
0: Those are
2: What about like the intermediary
0: slogans.
2: Point, though? Like...
0: Learning?
2: Well, yeah, number one, learning. But you're like, oh, if you can drive a car, yeah, sure. If you're that old, you can figure it out. But I've also been on Reddit, and there's a lot of people out there that can't figure out how to wash their hair properly or how to wipe their butt properly. Because they've never.
5: As far as I'm concerned, circumcision should be legal so long as you do it after you're 18.
1: Oh, sure, yeah. We always say boldly that we are against infant circumcision.
5: Yep.
1: As Bloodstained Men and Friends. Yes. Mm-hmm. Yeah.
4: I want to. Please let me allow me to address this so-called phimosis issue. Mm-hmm. And please be aware that the foreskin is attached to the head of the penis at birth and does not separate until approximately puberty when it's time for sexual activity.
1: Yes.
4: So there's nothing to wash under there. Mm-hmm. It's attached like your fingernail is attached to your finger.
1: Yes.
4: And they have to physically rip it away. And I use that term specifically. They have to rip it away to cut it off during circumcision.
0: Mm-hmm. That's horrifying. I didn't ever hear that before. I mean, right when you said it was attached, like it's attached to your fingernails, I was like, ew, they have to cut that? And then you said rip it.
1: If you watch a circumcision video, you'll see the tools that they have to use and ripping it away. And yeah, he's right. So because they'll try to use the excuse of phimosis to cut a baby. But
0: what is phimosis? Is that when it's too tight or something?
1: Go ahead, Dwayne.
4: Yes. Yeah, that's exactly right. When either phimosis, they'll call it when it either won't retract or it won't return over the head or the glands of the penis. And it's a lie they use. And if you're an adult and you have phimosis, and it is possible, they sell phimosis rings, and you can stretch your foreskin just like you can stretch an earlobe. But if you go to the doctor. Their only thing they're going to say is cut it off.
1: Western doctors. American doctors, yes. Mm-hmm.
0: Probably
1: American
0: in Israel, too.
1: They're like, wait, how did we miss you? How do you still have this thing?
0: Yeah, that's a good point.
4: Yeah, it's already cut off in Israel, yeah.
1: Yeah, we're making a joke.
0: Yeah.
2: It's a good way to filter out infiltrators.
1: Yeah, they're like, you can't be a Jew. He still has his.
2: He's an FBI undercover.
5: Nobody's ever asked me to pass the test on this one.
2: Have you ever been an infiltrator?
5: Show it to me.
0: Not in Florida, maybe, but...
1: Mm-hmm.
2: What organizations are you infiltrating, Mark?
5: In Florida, we use alligators to do it.
0: Are you scared of this thing? No.
4: Well, for Bloodstained Men, you can be that way too, or, be amputated. But it is an amputation, and it is a removal, and yes, you have less penis. When you cut something off, there's less.
1: Yes. It can be really that simple. It really is.
0: Yeah, it's kind of like with the ear piercing thing. It's like you might say that is something stupid for a little girl to care about. Like, oh, I wish I didn't have these, like, earring holes that my parents gave me. And it's just like, if you want to say it's superficial that a man wishes that his parents didn't choose this for him... It's a lot less superficial than that, to be fair.
1: Exactly.
0: But even the most superficial reason is fine because it's your body.
1: Right. Yeah, it's basic bodily autonomy. We're talking morals and ethics.
0: Well, thank you for the call, Dwayne. I definitely appreciate, especially the fact that he pointed out that it's not just that they steal the skin, but they harvest it for,
1: industry.
0: Yeah, beauty industry. That is ridiculous. That's a pretty ridiculous reason to act like we need that, but we have another.
2: I will suggest then real quickly that if that is a reason, right, that industry's not going away, and that could also be driven underground, right? Why will people do it? Because now they'll get paid directly from the beauty industry or, some sort of intermediary for it. Instead of just going, no, I don't need to do this.
1: They could just, they can, that's fine.
2: The beauty industry will create the demand, and poor people will provide the supply.
1: That's, but that'll actually involve consent, though. So then we can have these beauty industry companies asking adults, hey, would you like to lose your foreskin and then compensate you rather than what it is in the hospitals right now?
2: No, they're going to offer the parents
0: I wonder
2: the compensation
0: if it's
2: for
0: only
2: baby.
0: For the baby. I wonder if it's only useful with a baby one. I don't know. I'm just kind of guessing there.
1: Well, it's just, they'll say that it has
2: rather than paying the doctor bill, you're going to get paid for it.
1: Higher properties in it, and the baby skin versus the adult foreskin. But it should be that way, because right now we're charging the parents for the procedure.
2: Right.
1: And then the companies are turning around making huge profits. And then the living donor, right, is the baby who no longer has part of his penis. He is getting nothing.
2: Right. So now the parents are going to sell the baby's foreskin to the beauty industry and profit off of it.
0: I don't know that it's that. I wonder if it's that big of a thing to keep alive, even if they had to go underground. I don't know. But let's go to the phone, or to the other caller. We have an unscreened caller. You're on Free Talk Live. What's on your mind? Hello, can you hear us?
6: Hola.
7: I'm sorry, yes. Thanks.
0: Yep, we hear you. What's on your mind? Or just say thanks. Are we breaking up?
2: Never.
0: Okay, unfortunately, I can't hear
1: you. Try again.
0: I can't hear the caller, so I'm going to the other caller. Unscreened.
7: Go to hell.
0: Oh, okay, now we can't talk to him. But, I mean, we could try one more time with the first caller. And
2: we'll
0: see
2: explain
0: if...
2: later.
0: Yeah, yeah.
1: Okay.
0: We heard you there for a second, given it a caller going once, caller going twice. Hello?
7: Yes, am I on?
0: Yeah, you're on. Yep.
2: Just don't move and keep talking.
7: I did have a question. Probably more directed towards Mark for the Bitcoin conference. And the I see some heavy hitters were there.
0: Yeah.
7: With the attorney general and some the CTFC and some heavy hitting CEOs and Donald or not Donald Trump. Is it Donald? Eric Trump.
0: Yeah.
7: Eric Trump being there. Was there any
5: a lot of them were remote.
7: Oh, okay.
0: Eric Trump was there because Angela told me that Eric Trump saw them holding Free Ian signs.
1: That's cool.
5: Okay. Yeah, I don't know who's who was there and who's not. Go ahead, O'Caller. What's the question?
7: I was just wondering if you were able to get any maybe regulatory enforcement sentiment going forward from your attendance there. Or
5: regulatory enforcement?
7: Yeah, if you were happening to attend some of their remote the remote sides where they were able to speak and maybe hear what they were having to say.
5: Well, from what I heard, no, is the short answer. From what I heard, they mostly just spit out platitudes, and no one was impressed with the direction that they were, you know, those in power were sort of talking as far as Bitcoin went. I saw Afro Man and the comedian Ryan Long. That's
0: he was actually there? I thought Ryan Long was joking about being there. But anyways, he's like my favorite comedian. He's so funny.
1: Really?
5: I gave him dap.
0: Nice. He's awesome. Did you tell him about Free Ian?
5: No, there wasn't enough time. No.
1: I love the case that just happened with Afro Man.
2: Yes.
1: That he defeated. I'm actually from Ohio, so it's great. It's like, wow, you actually defeated these cops, and these songs that you made are fantastically funny.
0: I'm making them cry. That's awesome.
1: Yeah. I'm about this. Yes.
5: Yep.
7: I did have a question about Afro. That was my follow-up. What kind of message did he have for the BTC community? Because I love the videos and the lemon pound cake.
1: Mm-hmm.
7: Awesome stuff there. So did he have a very good message for the BTC community?
5: I had a meeting at the time that Afro Man was speaking, so I didn't get to see his speech.
0: Dang.
2: Lame.
0: We're going to see him this month anyway.
5: These events, you know?
0: We're going to see him this month anyway, Mark, in Michigan.
5: We
0: so
5: are.
0: You won't.
1: Really?
0: Maybe you didn't miss it. Yep. Yep. Yeah. At the
5: send an email to me@markedge.org and I'll ask a question for
2: you. Do we know he's a libertarian, though?
0: He wants to run as a libertarian.
2: But is he a libertarian? There's a lot of people that want to run as a libertarian and aren't libertarian.
5: Nobody's as libertarian as you are.
1: We get
2: that,
1: it.
2: That is a bold statement.
1: He has made some bold moves for libertarianism.
2: Well, for the First Amendment specifically.
1: Yes.
2: And only because he was harassed by the cops.
1: Well.
2: Right? That's a good start. That's an introduction into libertarianism.
0: Yeah.
1: And he's won against judicially, so.
2: I get it.
1: Yeah.
2: But again, winning in court doesn't make you a libertarian.
0: I mean, he did wear a lot of American flags, but
2: that's a good point, Bonnie.
0: I don't want to talk too much about
2: very
0: that. Because, like, a lot
2: the
0: of people
2: outfit
0: who
2: wasn't very libertarian.
0: A lot of people who are really new to the ideas might have just not gotten there yet. Like,
2: I get it. I'm asking the question. I'm not making accusations.
0: Yeah.
2: I'm
0: yeah.
2: just asking if anyone knows if he's actually a libertarian or if he's just like getting introduced to libertarianism.
1: I don't have confirmed answers on that.
0: Yeah. My first 4th of July, I cried.
2: Find out at the Libertarian Convention before you elect him to some point.
0: Well, we have another caller on the line. It might be the person who's not allowed to talk, but let's see. Unscreened caller, you're on Free Talk Live. What's on your mind?
8: Hi there.
0: Oh, I'm glad I answered.
2: Yay. Good job, Bonnie.
8: you don't want the other person, you were talking about two subjects that attracted my interest. I just got home and dialed in and went, oh, good. I haven't missed the show yet. Yes, I'm from Ohio, and I think he was doing a great job by, fighting for, people's liberty. I think, if the government had to obey their own rules, I think that would be a long distance towards getting to a world we'd prefer to have.
2: It's a start.
8: Yeah. And the idea of even contemplating child genital mutilation, are you freaking kidding me? Okay.
1: Mm-hmm.
8: That's something I think that, society, I mean, it can be argued that, from ancient times to modern times, we've reexamined a lot of the assumptions that we've made about how organized human activity, and we've kind of, improved things, gotten rid of, we haven't gotten rid of slavery all over the world, but at least, most societies will at least play lip service to the idea that slavery is a bad idea.
1: Exactly.
2: It's also a cultural issue, and at one point, do you care that much about what other cultures are doing if it's not your own?
8: Yeah.
2: And how much of a limb are you going to walk out on to defend the rights of those children without it mostly be virtue signaling?
8: Yeah, well, that's always the balance, isn't it? How involved do you want to get in other people's lives?
0: Stop all evils just because even you create a libertarian utopia. Evil things will continue to happen.
2: I get it, but even the female circumcision, right, happens more in other cultures. And fine if you want to talk about it, right? But who cares?
0: I think people just mostly focus on what's going on around them.
1: Yeah.
2: Yeah.
1: Makes sense. I always say that if female circumcision was happening here, you'd find me in the streets.
0: Yeah.
1: I'd be protesting it the same.
0: Well, we have a lot of callers. Maybe it's a lot of people want to talk about the same subject, or maybe they want to talk about something new. Let's go to the unscreened caller. You're on Free Talk Live, and thanks for the caller. Last call.
9: Yeah, can you hear me?
0: Yeah, what's on your mind? I hear you.
9: Well, I want to talk about circumcision. I'm a victim of this, and I consider it a human rights atrocity. I'm insanely angry about it. One thing I wanted to touch on
2: is it an atrocity, or is it just a civil matter with your parents?
9: It's an atrocity. It's an unbelievable atrocity. We talked about the Holocaust of 6 million people. Circumcision is in the billions.
1: Yeah.
9: Billions of victims.
0: Honestly, the thing is, I think that people would act like it was so much more of an atrocity if it was happening more often to women.
1: Yep.
0: And I don't think it's just because everybody treats women nicer. I think it's more obviously horrible because when they cut off the clitoris, it's you have no sexual sexual pleasure.
1: But there's different phases.
9: The male foreskin is the neuronal equivalent of the clitoris. They are cutting off the male clitoris.
1: Yes. Mm-hmm.
9: So,
1: because
0: that's not true. They're cutting off the hood, right? They're cutting off basically the hood of the clitoris, which is horrible, and I wouldn't want that to have happened to me.
5: Procedure for some women.
0: So, and it's a horrible procedure, and it shouldn't be done.
9: It's the same nerves. It's the same nerves in the clitoris or the foreskin.
1: Right. Right.
0: But then there's the clitoral body. I just don't want to say things are untrue is all.
2: But it's still horrible.
9: I'm telling the truth.
1: It is the same.
9: You can look it up. You can get one.
0: It's not the same. It's the same as the clitoral hood.
5: Between a female circumcision and a male circumcision.
0: You can't tell me men that are circumcised have no...
5: is removing the entire scrotum and the glands of the penis.
0: Yeah.
5: These things aren't even on the same map.
0: Right, right.
5: And
0: because
5: I
0: women have a tiny little...
9: You're minimizing this atrocity.
0: No, I'm not.
5: No,
0: I think it's horrible to remove the clitoral
1: hood. Okay, that's not... Okay, but here's the thing. Mark, you don't speak for all men, though. You can't
5: I don't
1: say...
2: Neither does Colin.
1: Well, that's what I'm stating.
5: Somebody out there
1: so you have to allow...
5: getting your hair cut's an atrocity. Right? There's kooks everywhere, and I'm just like, no. I mean, I'm not going to let that happen.
1: There's babies that die every year from this procedure.
0: Yeah, so that's what we should focus on. Clearly, it is
1: an atrocity if there's babies dying from the procedure.
0: I think the caller doesn't understand. I agree it's an atrocity. I agree that it shouldn't be done, and I also think that removing the clitoral body and the hood is different than removing just the clitoral body. No, for sure.
1: But what we're not talking about, though, is that there's different stages of FGM and MGM. So not all stages of female genital mutilation is that removal. So you're talking like a stage five. And what he is stating is that on the MGM, if they put them in different stages, the American modern circumcision is a stage five.
0: The American modern circumcision of a man?
1: Yes, correct. Is a stage five. It is the most severe that it can be because...
0: For a man, sure. But this is what I was comparing that I think we're just not on the same page. Yeah. Removing all sexual stimulation from a woman is just not the same as only removing the clitoral hood. That's obvious. And what's...
9: But you're not removing all the sexual pleasure from the woman. She still has pleasure in the parts of her left, just like a man. Just like a man.
2: Oh, what's the problem?
0: Parts to her left?
9: Why that women...
0: I think that men are uneducated on the parts and don't realize that it's nothing like having a... Okay.
2: Gen Z can't find the clitoris.
0: I don't think it's just that. It's just like, I think he thinks like, oh, you still have penetration pleasure. It's not the same thing. You have... a penis, that means you have basically what is called the clitoral body inside of the hood. Removing the hood is a atrocity. I agree with him. But if you remove the entire penis, that would be the equivalent of removing the entire clitoral body and the labia minor and the hood. But
5: the point here that I would like to make is that only kooks can drive away their supporters.
0: That is a good point. I hate when callers do that. It's like, I'm agreeing with you.
5: I mean, like, this is true for everybody everywhere. Like, hey, take your win, wave your flag, but, I mean, like, God, why
1: if you're trying to...
5: Oh, my God, if this was women, well, but it's entirely different.
1: But it's correct, though, if it was women. No, because if you actually look up the bulk of FGM cases, they're not all stage five, Mark.
0: That is a great point.
1: A lot of the FGM cases, it's a stage one. So if you want to look up what they do in those different Muslim and the Somalian countries, most of the time they do a stage one, which is typically a prick of the clitoral hood. And of course, this is all terrible, but they do a prick or they do a henna dye of the tip. Okay. So now if you compare a prick of the tip or a henna dye, then compare that to a male modern circumcision. Yeah, I think basically every American man would rather have a prick of their penis happen.
0: I think everyone should agree with that. You know what I'm saying?
1: Right.
0: But that's not what this man was saying.
5: Health organization, this type of subdivision in, it goes into two types. So type 1A is the removal of the pupus or clitoral hood only.
1: Mm-hmm.
5: Type 1B is removal of the clitoral glands along the pupus or clitoral hood. Now, I don't know about anything. I've done a brief amount of research because you asked me to, and I did it. So whatever a stage 5 is, sounds like the whole thing. But the stage 1A is removal of the clitoral hood. To me, if I was a woman, I'd rather have my clitoral hood removed when I was a child, then the clitoral glands along with the pupus and clitoral hood.
1: Of course. Yeah. I understand.
5: So I'm just saying that these things are, I mean, we're talking apples and oranges here.
1: Right. Okay, but we're acting like all of the female circumcisions happen at a stage 5.
0: In modern America, women will go get vaginoplasties?
5: Stage 1B and 1A to you.
1: No, I understand that, but what I'm stating is I don't understand. Why is the prick not included, what you're reading right now?
5: It is. No, the prick is here. It's okay. Also, so a stage type 1, right, where there's a type 1A and a type 1B, which sound like the whole, everything we're talking about. I don't know what a stage 2, 3, 4, or 5, or if there are 10 more stages after that.
1: Well, no, there's
5: I'm
1: not.
5: Just
1: it ends at
5: what,
1: 5.
5: What I've, you asked me to look it up. I looked it up.
1: I didn't ask you to look it up, though.
5: You did. You said look it up.
0: Oh, I don't remember. I don't know. It doesn't really matter. The thing is, I think we all
2: read back a transcript
0: on a lot of this that is just like we should let people choose things for their own kids. And it's like, I think it's great that Richie Rich said that he would let his son tell him what do you want me to owe you?
2: We know. Yeah.
0: Restitutional for the violence.
1: People choose for their own kids, though. They have their own
0: more
1: body.
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11: What the Free State Project is managing to do, though, is to put their money where their mouth is. It's physically getting up across the country and saying, let's go someplace and let's demonstrate the power of these ideas. There's a lot of kind of philosophy that surrounds liberty. There's a lot of thinking about it and talking about it. But here in New Hampshire, people are doing it.
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0: establish manufacturing in Karnataka, which already leads India's IT services industry. Ishan Garg, New Delhi.
1: A U.S. federal trade court has struck down President Donald Trump's global 10% tariff, declaring it illegal. The White House imposed the rate in February after the Supreme Court ruled against the administration's Liberation Day tariffs. Nick Harper reports from Washington.
2: Another tariffs fight in which courts have weighed in to push back on the legality of Donald Trump's central economic and trade policies. The 10% across-the-board tariff was meant to be a placeholder, put in place after the Supreme Court struck down his reciprocal Liberation Day tariffs in February. But a group of small businesses who brought the case argued that the Trump administration was simply trying to sidestep the Supreme Court ruling. The White House may now appeal, but if they lose, it'll mean more refunds for businesses affected, at a time when the Trump administration is already trying to pay back $166 billion in Liberation Day tariffs. I'm Nick Harper in Washington.
1: Lufthansa has announced that it is preparing for the possibility of refueling stopovers should a jet fuel shortage continue. European supplies are at risk of running low due to the war in Iran and the disruption of fuel through the Strait of Hormuz. William Denslow reports from Brussels.
3: According to the airline's CEO, Lufthansa isn't imminently preparing to add refueling stops, but warns that preparations are underway. The carrier adds that fuel supplies through June are secured, but from then on, possible refueling stops on routes to Asia and Africa might be needed. Jet fuel prices have more than doubled since the conflict in Iran began, and Lufthansa has already cut 20,000 flights due to those soaring prices and dwindling supplies. European airports have warned that they face a systematic fuel shortage if the Strait of Hormuz doesn't open. And the European Union says it's taking steps to ramp up procurement. William Denslow, Brussels.
1: From bureaus worldwide, this is FSN. An outbreak of hantavirus on board a cruise ship is not the start of a pandemic, according to the UN Health Agency. The World Health Organization says it's not the same situation as 6 years ago with COVID-19, because hantavirus spreads through close, intimate contact. All those who have fallen ill on the cruise ship experiencing a hantavirus outbreak are now in hospital, as the ship itself and the remaining passengers sail to Spain's Canary Islands. U.S. President Donald Trump said on Thursday he had been briefed on the situation, telling reporters, "It's very much, we hope, under control." Former passengers who left the ship at earlier ports are being advised to self-isolate. Stuart Smith reports from London.
4: 146 people from 23 nations are still on board the ship, which has been anchored off the African island nation of Cape Verde for 3 days after being refused permission to disembark. It's now sailing to Spain's Canary Islands, from where passengers will return home after being checked if they're fit to travel. But the president of the Canary Islands has protested the plan. While the variant of the disease believed to be responsible for this outbreak is transmissible between humans, it requires much closer contact than flu or COVID-19, and the World Health Organization says there's no need for panic. Stuart Smith, London.
1: The main news again. U.S. President Donald Trump says a ceasefire with Iran is still in place after both sides exchanged fire late on Thursday. The economic fallout from the Iran conflict is expected to top the agenda as leaders from the ASEAN bloc meet in the Philippines. A U.S. federal court strikes down President Donald Trump's global 10% tariff, declaring it illegal, dealing a fresh blow to the president's flagship economic agenda. And that's the latest feature story news. Laura Westbrook reporting.
5: Following reports of a newly posted job listing at area marketing firm Swenson Digital, The Onion spoke to a few of the 1,400 applicants who claim they are, quote, absolutely perfect for this position.
6: When I first saw this opening, I knew it was right for me. I've got tons of experience. I've got all the skills they're looking for.
7: If you look at my resume, I've got everything they're looking for. I mean, I've held similar jobs like this in the past. I'm extremely driven. I really think this is going to work out.
8: I've got a BA in marketing, which the posting said was recommended, so I think that'll bode really well for me. I've had plenty of team experience, and I think that would stand out, not to mention the fact that I'm great with
9: web design and HTML, and pretty proficient with Excel and PowerPoint. Also, I think the culture is
7: very me, you know. I think I'd fit in well with the other employees. I also think I had a great resume
6: and cover letter. I think as soon as they interview me, they'll see I'm the perfect candidate.
5: As of this video's release, Swenson Digital had extended a job offer to an applicant who happens to be a friend of the boss's son.
10: 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You can

0: 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Give us a call, 603-283-6160. That's the number you call to get on the air with us. You can discuss pretty much whatever you'd like to. The us in the studio tonight is Stu.
1: Riley O'Bill.
2: And Angelo.
0: And somebody has preemptively called the show. So we're going to go right to the phones. We've got Michael. Michael, you're on Free Talk Live. What's on your mind?
3: Hey, guys. I just wanted to give a shout-out to Ian, you know, tell him to keep his head up. And
0: I
3: wanted to kind of touch base with I'm not sure if any of you guys were on the air the night that I called in. I had been swatted. I'm here in Texas. Actually, I know Richie Rich was on the air because he was the one. He had asked me a few things, and I didn't really realize it was him, so I wanted to give him a shout-out, too, because, you know, backstory is, you know, I've listened to this show a long time while I was in prison out in Texarkana, Texas, and now I'm free, got my life together, and, you know, got things going on. But I started following Ian's story and things, you know, and really, it's terrible what they've done to him. But anyway, I wanted to highlight that. But there were a few things that had happened in my life here where I was falsely arrested, you know, after I come back to my hometown here in Texas. And, of course, my name, you know, everybody, you know, rumor, stuff like that. So they had falsely pulled me over, falsely start, you know, just searched me, just various things. And so I brought up my email here because I was kind of following through on all the things they had done to me. And I'm wanting to get it all documented. And, like, you know, I sent an email. And so I sent the email to the Office of Open Records Report. So it's basically the Sheriff's Department, but it's not a FOIA. It's something similar to what a FOIA is, though, but it's for Texas, and it's an open records request. And it's basically, I want to kind of read, it's real short, but I want to read it, you know, for any of your viewers or you know, listeners, excuse me, out there that maybe the experience stuff like this. Basically, Mark and Ian, I never would have even as someone who had been in the prison system, really realized that, hey, you have rights, and, you know, you can use those whenever people are, you know, in uniform trying to take your freedom away from you. So I wrote, under the Texas Public Information Act, I request all records, reports, body camera footage, dispatch logs, CAD reports, 911 call logs, and any other documentation that references my name and involves any of the following addresses. I include four addresses, this mine and my family's. And so anyway, and that includes, I put the dates all the way back to September 1st of 25. And so, and this includes 911 calls and welfare checks. And I include that in their welfare checks specifically because there was an incident where supposedly there was a 911 call from my residence. Well, there wasn't because there's, you know, I know everybody that's in the house and they were all sleeping at 6 a.m. And so they used that as a pretense they needed to come in my house right then. You see what I'm saying? So these things like, I want all that documented so I may be able to set up the grounds for a lawsuit as far as that goes. But also, I was hoping Bonnie would be on tonight. There's a guy that's on YouTube. Everybody that listens needs to be aware of this guy. He's got a great show on there. It's called The Civil Rights Lawyer. And I want y'all to look at this video that he just put on there. It's called The Welfare Check video. Y'all are going to love this. Y'all are going to love this. There's literally a little girl, like she's like a 20-something-year-old woman. She's married. Her and her husband are kind of sleeping in their car. Kind of they're like they basically do consultants for like a, you know, pesticide-free farmers and stuff like that. But they're trying to buy their own land. So they sleep in public, you know, like a parking lot or stuff like that at night, and are usually gone by morning. Well, they came to do a quote unquote welfare check on these people, end up arresting the husband, and it's just, bro, you're gonna love it. There's a girl with a cat in her arms is standing off eight huge officers, like literally schooling them. Is she schooling them? You're gonna love it. Y'all have to see the video. You're gonna love it.
0: No, what's the name of the channel for that?
2: The Civil Rights Lawyer.
3: Yeah, Civil Rights Lawyer. Yeah, absolutely. Yeah, he's great. Y'all need to get subscribed to his page because he educates people. More people need to be educated like what he's trying to do.
0: But, okay, back to your request for information. Have you already filed that?
3: Yeah, that's what I said. So, yeah, I finished it off, and I said, you know, basically this is my name, date of birth, and driver's license number from the dates of September 1st to 2025 to present April 30th, 26th. And if I'm needed for any follow-up or specifics, I can be reached at, and I put my number, and I said thank you. So, yeah, I'm basically trying to, as far as that goes, any body cam stuff, I told Bonnie, I'll email that. If I can get any of that to y'all, if y'all want to, you know, use it, because they did that. Somebody swatted me, I guess. You know, they had my name and wrote down to detail, but then they just fabricated a bunch of other stuff, right? But the cops were like wanting to put me in handcuffs and put me in the back of the car. And I'm like, hey, part of your investigation is literally when you pulled up here, nothing's going on. And so I'm calm and I'm sitting in my vehicle, minding my own business. You don't have to come up and then arrest me. That's not how it works. So I knelt down. I literally knelt down. No, I'm not going into your car. But you had me in cuffs. Now proceed with your investigation. Okay, and you ask people around the neighborhood, was nobody was really out, you know, and you're talking to me, I'm being calm, and no, that didn't happen, that didn't occur. So after about 30 minutes of being in cuffs, and they had a state trooper come, all, you know, all things, you know, follow through with their little quote-unquote investigation, and she was trying to tell me, the state trooper, you know, supposedly has the higher authority, telling me, well, I enjoy situations like this where I get to encounter the public and educate them and so on and so forth. And I said, ma'am, I understand that to an extent, but right now what you're doing is basically you're working up towards the verge of a lawsuit because I'm still in handcuffs. I'm still being detained and restrained for no reason. And she then made the statement like very clearly, oh, sir, but I'm not the one that put you in handcuffs. Who is? And so then that officer kind of like, oh, well, and he had to ask his supervisor at that point, and they did take me out of handcuffs. But it's like you as a person, as a free citizen, need to inform the cops what your rights are.
0: Sometimes all right, so that right there that you touched on, that is key. Holding individuals accountable. And I recommend, I don't know, you won't really get any money this way, but you'll get more of an effect if you go after the individuals on an individual basis and not the department and not the city or the state or whatever. You know, write your criminal complaints against the individuals and see what happens. They won't like it at all.
3: Right. Well, I did on the 911 call thing. I did follow up because in that incident, I said, well, I believe a crime has been committed against me at this point. So I want to follow up with a statement and I'll come down to the office. I'll come to y'all's office tomorrow. I'll on my time, not on, you know. So, and I did do that. I went down there and followed up and said that, yeah, I believe a crime. I wrote a little, whatever paragraph long. I believe a crime was committed against me because someone called my name in deliberately and very detailed, but then fabricated all the other, you know, incidents that apparently were in the call. I don't know. Still to this day, I don't know all the information. That's why this discovery, that's basically what that is whenever you send that email, is a discovery. So you're basically doing the job of what you could hire an attorney to do when you file for that request.
0: Yeah, and attorneys are basically useless. You can do anything they can do. It's just a matter of finding the information.
3: Exactly. That goes with anything, by the way, brother. I can't stand it when people say, I can't do this, I can't do that. No, what it is you don't have the experience in that yet. So if you're interested in it, you're going to probably, you know, work towards getting more experience at it, right? So it's either you have experience in it or you don't. It's not that I can't or I can't.
0: But yep, anyway. I agree. People are soft.
3: For real. Well, hey, I love y'all so, bro. And I'll keep listening. Y'all have a good night, man.
0: All right. Thank you for the call.
1: Thanks for the call. It's always good to know that there are people who are willing to challenge the system and get answers and do requests. And, you know, show what the system is actually made of.
2: Well, that swatting stuff, they like to do that against streamers or like shows like this a lot, too. You know, that's almost like attempted murder, I think, in my book, if you swat somebody, like, falsely.
0: Yeah, it basically is because your life is at risk anytime you're dealing with these thugs.
2: Roided out. Cops kicking in your door ready for a gunfight when you're just watching the game.
1: Yeah, yeah. Pretty much. It's like, you know, they send the most vicious gang members after you for whatever reason, thinking it's funny.
0: Yeah, and they're not smart. They don't think. They're trying to escalate, and like they don't respond to much. But you can tell, like you can see from that caller's example, they did respond to, you know, him saying, you guys are going to get yourself in trouble because you're not allowed to treat me this way. You know, you stand up for yourself and you let them know that you're willing to hold them accountable for it. And that and sometimes they'll respond to that. You're not going to win by escalating back. That's exactly what they want you to do.
2: Well, and you can just say no. Just say no. You don't have to be rude. You can just say no.
0: That's right. Just stand up for yourself.
1: Most people don't do that. They just, you know, want to go along to get along, comply with law enforcement because they're supposed to, apparently, in their minds. But you really don't have to comply to law enforcement.
0: No, you really don't have to comply to anybody. basically, we're all born free individuals. It's a matter of how much we're willing to give up of that freedom. And in the current state of humanity, it seems people have given up quite a bit.
2: Well, it's trade-offs. It's always a trade-off. You know, freedom for security, whatever Benjamin Franklin said. It gets quoted all the time.
0: Yeah, but you don't get the security.
2: No, but the illusion of.
0: It's just lies.
1: I know, but most people believe this is the lies.
0: I wish I could make people understand that the state of the world is not scarcity, but rather abundance. They've just rigged all the markets. They've rigged the entire game to train us into thinking that it's a, you know, scarcity environment. And so being in that mindset causes us to operate in that way.
2: Well,
0: otherwise there would be no scarcity. There would be abundance.
2: Well, it's just Plato's cave, man. That's all it is on a grand scale.
0: It really,
2: you know, we see
0: really
2: the
0: is.
2: Shadows on the wall and we take that for what to
1: this
2: be
1: is
2: our
1: the
2: reality.
1: World we live in. We got shadows on the wall.
0: Yeah. People don't want to do their own thinking. They want someone else to do it for them, and they've taken, you know, usually what was programmed into them from the government indoctrination centers, and which is like learned helplessness and a bunch of junk. And it's not a big surprise that people operate the way they do.
2: Well, the whole school system was, like the Prussian school system was put together because people didn't want to shoot each other. And yeah. They were like, why aren't these young men trying to kill each other at our command? And they figured out we have to get them away from their families at a young age for an extended period of time so we can install the thought processes that we need them to have in order for them to do the things we want them to do. So that's why, like, kindergarten, that's why it's like a German word, is because it's all from, like, the Prussian schooling. And that's because we needed you to kill your fellow man easier at the order of your government.
0: Yeah, that's right. Young men especially are good at not, you know, bypassing the emotional part and just doing the thing because they were told to. They've been told it's okay, so go ahead. I know what it's like. I still remember being a young man in that way. Your mind changes as you get older, and that's why they have a harder time recruiting, you know, people above 35. But...
2: Well, and they strip you from your base to teach you what reality is, and then they get to install the shadows in your brain. Like, you know, you're 3 years old when you start going to school these days. Like
0: that's
2: a pre-K,
0: right.
2: You know?
0: Ultimately,
1: yeah,
0: what kind
1: of preschool at three.
0: Ultimately, it's a failure of the parents for having abdicated their responsibility to give their child proper programming. And they know, nobody went to public school and thinks, honestly to themselves, that this was good. This was a good experience. Some people will say that, and they'll defend it to the death, but they're lying to themselves, and if they sat down and really thought about it, they would know better. Because it wasn't. It wasn't good for anybody. You might have had fun there, but you know that what happened there was absolutely horrific and should be abolished immediately. Yeah, give me a call. Challenge me on that. 603-283-6160. Tell me why school is so great.
1: I'm not going to challenge you on that because I think that, you know, I did have great experiences at school, but, you know, as a blind person going through public school, it was a little more challenging for me to do all the things that all my sighted peers were doing. But at the same time, I feel like I got something out of it. And that being said, it probably wasn't the best thing for me because it's a government program or whatever. So, you know, it's good and bad all around.
0: Yeah. At best, it's a big waste of time. At worst, it's absolute child abuse.
1: Yeah.
2: I think there is some kind of benefit at a certain age, which I would say like is like middle school to high school age. Is there's a benefit of being around other kids your own age.
0: No.
2: And kind of like that. You don't think so?
0: Maybe some, but.
2: No, I'm not saying like 8 hours a day in government school is wrong, but like having
0: the idea of cramming you into a room with other kids exactly your age is that's part of the abuse. That's part of the conditioning that shouldn't be happening. You should be learning amongst older kids and younger kids.
2: Well, no, yeah, but I'm saying being around other people that are 14 to 18, like in a high school building, maybe not the high school process itself, but being around other kids your age that are also learning about the world around them and kind of like, you know, I think that's good for other kids to have experiences with other peers around their own age. Maybe not like specifically at a school or like government in like for mandated, but I think it's important for like kids to have friends around their age, like to play with them and experience, you
0: sure.
2: know, playing tag and hide and seek, et cetera, et cetera.
0: Yeah. And I won't disagree with that, but that's not exactly what happens at school. What happens at school is you have a forced association kind of situation where you have to be around certain people. You're forced to. You're compelled to be around these people that you don't even want to be around anyways. And sure, you might like some of them, and you get a, you know, like when you're out of class or whatever, you get to hang out with your friends. But you're still forced to, you know, to walk down the hall, and you might run into that older dude who's just a total jerk and is probably going to shove you into the lockers again. It's, you know, it's a forced association, and that's abuse right there. It should, all associations should be voluntary.
2: Well, I agree with that. I agree with that. I'm just saying, like, I've met a lot of homeschool kids who didn't get that peer-to-peer interaction, that are just that, or just left, you know, totally lost socially, when they're adults, because they don't even know how to talk to other people, because they didn't spend any time around other folks. They just stayed with their parents 24/7.
0: Yeah, this is an interesting concept, too. I wonder how much, I wonder how much they are perfectly capable of communicating in a reasonable style, and the rest of us are so deeply conditioned that we are insane. So that a sane child to us seems insane, if that makes any sense.
2: Yeah, but at what point is sane and insane? I don't know.
0: Yeah, some people will claim that it has to do with the majority, but what I'm talking about is something different. It's the majority of people's minds are malfunctioning severely.

0: religion
1: they went
0: that.
1: Ahead and accept. They went ahead and told themselves that they believe it. Like, to the extent that they'll manufacture visions of Jesus in order to strengthen their testimony, quote unquote. It's mental abuse. There's no other way around it. And at some point, you know, it takes some bravery, but you gotta cut ties with improper thinking and believing, you know, claiming to believe things that you know are obvious lies.
0: But most people don't know that their favorite church is an obvious lie. For example, Mormonism, most people don't know it's a lie.
1: But all those people have access to the information. All they have to go and do is read it. Joseph Smith was not a prophet of God.
0: They're going to point out.
1: He was looking into a rock and, like, you know, treasure digging, but he never actually found any treasure. He just ripped a bunch of people off.
0: He was in court
1: a bunch of times for being a fraud.
0: I understand that, but the apologists are going to argue, well, you know, Joseph Smith used rocks in a hat because God ordained them to be so. And I agree.
2: But that was a scam that was going on in the 1830s in New England everywhere.
0: Yeah, it was.
2: They were seers with seeing stones, scrying stones.
0: It definitely was popular. And
2: Joseph Smith
0: was just
2: one of the treasure hunters.
0: Yes.
2: Who evolved. I don't mean to just trash on Mormonism, because I've met a lot of, like, nice Mormon people, and, like, they are nice people, and I, you know what I mean? I don't mean to just trash it, but it's just so easy. I mean, it's like Duncan from the 3-point line, bro. It's so easy to do it. It's like taking candy from a baby.
1: That's kind of my point, though, is that it's so obviously rejectable, the ideology there, that it's astounding they have any members, that anybody pays Mormon tithing. But yet most of my family still upholding the lie. You know?
2: Well, they're actually not that they're just people still give them money. They're like one of the richest church organizations on the planet.
0: I know.
1: Right, but they give them the power to keep doing the things they do, which are not necessarily always good things. Some of the things they do are good or they wouldn't exist. But some of the things they do are really, really bad. You know, and it's only possible because people will do this adult pretend time thing where they tell themselves that a lie is the truth. And that expands out to, you know, broader America and the world at large that has this programming in their mind that scarcity is the world condition, and the only way to survive scarcity is to let the people in charge, you know, the authorities, make the rules and tell us what to do.
2: Well, you're kind of describing like the post-World War II modern consensus. You know, kind of like this of... You know, the social democracy is what the West kind of decided was what we were going to do post-World War II. Like all of the West, you know, Western Europe, America, maybe not so much South America, but we have tried to install it. And that was like our modus operandi moving after World War II was the social democracy, scarcity, globalist, capitalist kind of agenda compared to like the Soviet Communist Manifesto line of thinking. Well, when you say like this is the spell we're under was cast post World War II.
1: No.
2: You don't think so?
1: No, this is ancient. This goes back to, I don't know that, so like people will say slavery has always existed, and they'll even use that as an excuse why it should still exist. But I think this might have been the social conditioning going back as far as recorded history. Certainly their recorded history gets weird. Anyways, give us a call, 603-283-6160. Let us know what you think. Is the world at large brainwashed? This is Free Talk Live.
3: Do you know the difference between erudite and pedantic? If you do, you're probably pedantic. But seriously, a surprising number of erudite people mispronounce erudite, which has three syllables, not four. Say erudite, not erudite. Because you are judged by how you speak, you want to avoid common misstatements, especially if you're a job seeker. For instance, do you know the difference between imply and infer? Only a speaker can imply. Only a listener can infer. And when you say you'll be out of pocket, do you mean out of touch? Out of pocket means you're on your own dime, not

0: get reimbursed. And if anyone ever asks, why do you always answer a question with a question, you should reply, do I do that? Just kidding. From SurvivalSpeech.com, I'm Holland Cook.
1: From Feature Story News in Hong Kong, I'm Laura Westbrook. The southern Indian state of Karnataka has changed its industrial land policy to lock in a major American semiconductor investment worth around $430 million. The government has approved 140 acres near the city's international airport for U.S. chip equipment giant Applied Materials to set up a research, development and ecosystem hub. Ishan Garg reports from New Delhi.
2: Karnataka government says this flexibility is needed to anchor a high-value chip research and innovation ecosystem in Bengaluru, which is also known as India's Silicon Valley, even as the government is accusing the federal government of pressuring companies to choose Prime Minister Narendra Modi's home state Gujarat for similar projects. Instead of leasing out land as per existing policy, Karnataka will now offer it on a lease-cum-sale basis and allow marquee semiconductor firms to get plots without competitive bidding. Analysts say this could set the stage for more companies to establish manufacturing in Karnataka, which already leads India's IT services industry. Ishan Garg, New Delhi.
1: A U.S. federal trade court has struck down President Donald Trump's global 10% tariff, declaring it illegal. The White House imposed the rate in February after the Supreme Court ruled against the administration's Liberation Day tariffs. Nick Harper reports from Washington.
3: Another tariffs fight in which courts have weighed in to push back on the legality of Donald Trump's central economic and trade policies. The 10% across-the-board tariff was meant to be a placeholder put in place after the Supreme Court struck down his reciprocal Liberation Day tariffs in February. But a group of small businesses who brought the case argued that the Trump administration was simply trying to sidestep the Supreme Court ruling. The White House may now appeal, but if they lose, it'll mean more refunds for businesses affected at a time when the Trump administration is already trying to pay back $166 billion in Liberation Day tariffs. I'm Nick Harper in Washington.
1: Lufthansa has announced that it is preparing for the possibility of refueling stopovers should a jet fuel shortage continue. William Denslow reports from Brussels.
4: According to the airline's CEO, Lufthansa isn't imminently preparing to add refueling stops, but warns that preparations are underway. The carrier adds that fuel supplies through June are secured, but from then on, possible refueling stops on routes to Asia and Africa might be needed. Jet fuel prices have more than doubled since the conflict in Iran began, and Lufthansa has already cut 20,000 flights. European airports have warned that they face a systematic fuel shortage if the Strait of Hormuz doesn't open, and the European Union says it's taking steps to ramp up procurement. William Denslow, Brussels.
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1: Riley O'Bill.
2: And Angelo.
0: We've got Sarah from New Mexico on the phone. So we're going to go to Sarah. What's on your mind tonight?
3: Oh, I got so much good news.
1: Hey, Sarah, can you back off from your phone just a little bit? It sounds a little distorted.
0: Yes, please.
3: Okay, yeah, how do I sound?
1: A little better.
2: Yeah, that's way better.
0: That's much better.
3: Yeah, I got off the speakerphone, but anyways, so Santa Fe is going to get six speeding and noise camera. They just announced it.
2: Noise camera, like the gunshot triangulation camera thing that they have?
3: Oh, that's a spot. I have no idea what...
0: I imagine it's just
3: noise that it ticks.
0: Probably engine brakes and really loud motorcycles. Like it probably just triggers on a certain decibel level.
2: Yeah, this they do trigger on a certain they do trigger at a certain decibel level, but they what I've learned about them is that they install them in places like Chicago, and it's supposed to like pick up gunshots.
0: Oh, interesting.
2: And then they can be like, "Oh, a gunshot was recorded on X Street."
0: And it activates a camera and...
2: Yeah, and then they can, like, if it recorded on a different microphone down the block, they can, like, use where the sound came from to triangulate where the shots were actually fired instead of, like, searching a several block radius. They can, like, narrow it down. But, you know, the math is cool. It's creepy that the cops use it, but, you know, the technology is like, well, that's neat. I didn't, you know, you don't think about that as a day-to-day person.
0: Mm-hmm.
3: Well, the thing is, those are one the guns. The Santa Fe, they want $500 ticket per pop. So, and then the speeding ticket, the regular was $50. Now compare that. Santa Fe is bothered more with a loud noise than by speeders. So it's a really amazing.
0: Imagine that.
3: Yeah, I mean, it's the, like 10 times more money that they want from loud noise.
2: That's almost like an attack on gas cars. If you think about it. Because the fastest cars are electric cars. But, you know, a V8 with a backfire rolling down the street is way louder.
0: I mean, it's mostly going to get motorcycles or really big trucks doing an engine brake, I think.
2: True, just no jake braking in this neighborhood.
0: Yeah, most people's cars and trucks are not that loud. They're not loud enough to be real annoying. Some diesel trucks occasionally if they modify the exhaust, but otherwise, mostly just the motorcycles. And
2: you know, none of those like JDM, like Hondas, or like, you know, those Subarus that spit fire, like with like actual backfire.
0: Oh,
2: like
0: yeah.
2: The WRXs.
0: Occasionally, you can find a car about as loud as like a Harley Davidson, but I don't know. And I guess it depends on where they set the decibel level, too, but.
2: Yeah.
3: You know the boom boxes? Do you have those in New Hampshire where they have the speakers in the car sound system? And when they start playing, it's like earthquake.
2: Oh, yeah, like you can shake the pavement? Yeah.
1: Huh, interesting.
3: Yeah, they call those, when they do that bass out of a car, it's like it's shaking the whole pavement. I think those are the people that they don't want in Santa Fe.
0: Oh, yeah. So, I didn't even think about those guys.
2: I actually knew a dude who, he was in high school. He had to put in all that crazy sound system stuff. He drove by one of those drive-through coffee shops like Dutch Brothers or Aroma Joe's or, you know, whatever. And he ended up, he was on the street, and he ended up, the bass was so loud that it knocked a bunch of bottles of the, like the glass bottles of the syrups off the counters of this little coffee stand because his bass was so violent that it shook the building. And the guy who owns it knew him, right? Because the guy who owns that particular coffee shop, super into like high school sports and stuff and has been, you know, like a booster club member the whole nine. And he knew the kid just from like through sports. It was like, bro, busted. I'm going to your dad. And he ended up having to pay like $900 for broken
4: busted. I never understood bottles. I never understood why people did that anyways. It's I've been in a car that's somewhere in that level of loudness. And it's not comfortable. You can hardly even breathe. It makes your lungs uncomfortable. Feels like your eyeballs are rattling. It's horrible. Some people just like the bass, apparently. Yeah, I guess so.
3: Well, the thing is, Albuquerque, like, we were trying to get some noise cameras, but what they're saying is that, they do that at downtown. They're doing construction. You got the bars making noise, and you can't blame it. All the noises are happening all together. So we are like, well, that's not fair. You can't blame everybody when it's something else.
4: So they put these noise cameras downtown. You can be as loud as you want in the neighborhoods, but don't be loud.
2: Or the opposite, that they can't put them in downtown because there's so many bars and stuff. Like, it's just pointless.
4: Oh, is that what you were saying?
3: Well, that's the whole point that we got into. The Albuquerque, we're having problems, but Santa Fe, they turned those on. So my suggestion is, you know, a mouse is a mouse. If you play loud music, you're going to do it in a quiet area. They run around and they don't always do it in downtown. It's like, why you not set up a mouse trap on some place where it's quiet? Because they're going to go run around and play loud music too there. Mm. And fight them there. They can't blame other noise, construction, nightclubs, other noise that mask their noise. So that's kind of like the, you know, catch a mouse. I mean, there's going to be a mouse no matter where they're at, you know?
4: Yep. Now, that's an interesting thought. Thanks for the call tonight, Sarah. We'll see how this goes. I'm sure she'll keep us updated.
1: I'm sure she will. It'll be interesting to see how the police state continues to grow in Albuquerque and New Mexico.
2: You know, New Mexico is currently the most dangerous state to live in.
4: I didn't know that.
2: It's the number one for crime rate.
4: Not for violent crime, right?
2: I don't think so. It's just considered the number one.
4: I don't know. So I wonder how much of
2: New Hampshire's number one for like safety.
4: I wonder how much of their, you know, high crime though is victimless crime, kind of thing, DUI and stuff like that.
2: Oh, I bet a lot's probably DUI or like drug.
4: A lot is going to be
2: drug. Drug possession, like meth possession.
4: Yep, all of that stuff where you didn't actually hurt anybody. You just got caught doing something they don't like. Anyways, we got another caller on the line from Atlanta, Georgia. So we go to the phones. You're on the Free Talk Live. What's on your mind?
5: On free. Now who's being delusional?
4: Oh, hi.
5: Even Bonnie admits first we're born under ownership of our parents.
4: That's not.
5: And you can't deny
4: that's
5: it.
4: That's a horrifying thought, Skeeter. Come on.
5: Oh, my God.
4: Ownership? Really?
5: That's horrifying.
4: You own your children, so you're just allowed to destroy your child? You're advocating for abortion up to 18 years old?
5: At least partial ownership. It's going to be at least partial ownership. I don't understand who makes that decision.
4: If it's ownership, you can destroy it, right?
5: Yeah. Are you going to make a proclamation that they can't destroy the kid? On what grounds?
4: It's wrong to destroy your child. Like, not because I said so.
5: You're just stating your opinion.
4: No, that's a universal truth. That's objective.
5: Well, without you just declaring, and what's the reasoning? So first off, let's explore your definition of self ownership. Right, it's the right to control oneself, as long as you don't infringe upon someone else's right. Or another way, it's the right to exclude people who don't own you. Right. You have the right to use force to exclude people who don't own you. Now, would you say that the parents have the right to make at least some decisions, especially for a baby?
4: Yeah.
5: So the baby doesn't have a right to exclude the parents from making those decisions, right? They have the right to make at least some decisions for the baby or child.
4: The baby has a right to feel it. Indignation about it, or to, you know, to not be
2: throw
4: okay with
2: fit.
4: It. But you're
5: totally avoiding the question.
4: As the guardian or steward of the child, not owner, you have an obligation and a right to look to, you know, intervene in that child's desires when those desires will cause serious self harm.
5: It's a common it's a common libertarian sleight of hand, right? You're trying to introduce another term so you don't have to deal with the fact that you just contradicted the definition of self-ownership when you, and the other claim that you, the baby, fully owns himself, right? Now you're trying to introduce another term called guardianship, so you don't have to call what you're describing as at least partial ownership of the baby. And you're doing this by avoiding the very definition of self-ownership.
4: What?
5: Now, would you
4: that
5: stop,
4: doesn't make
5: would
4: any
5: you
4: sense.
5: Stop trying to distract?
4: You're going to have to clarify that a little.
5: And put it in terms of who has the right to make decisions for the baby. Then you can see who actually owns the baby. And if you admit, you just admitted.
4: The baby owns itself.
5: The parent has at least some right to make some decisions over the baby. It might not be over whether it can be destroyed. I mean, Richie Rich thinks it can be eaten in a famine.
4: For you to own yourself, it doesn't necessarily exclude somebody else having the right to intervene in your behavior.
5: Say that again? Sorry, say that again?
4: For you to be a self-owner, it doesn't necessarily exclude the right of somebody else to intervene in your behavior.
5: Yeah, I gave you an alternate definition of the definition of self-ownership or ownership. Ownership includes the right to exclude others by force. The people who don't own you, the people who don't own the property, if they're not at least partial owners, right?
4: Mm-hmm.
5: So I'm making the case that the parents are at least a partial owner of the baby. And then you get into a lot of hairy situations that libertarians can't deal with. Like in third world countries, right? Instead of sending the children to school, they'll send those children to mine for gold by diving in dirty water.
4: Uh-huh.
5: Is that a right? Especially when they're poor? You tell me. Tell me how the NAP solves this. It doesn't. It just avoids it by saying no lifeboat scenarios, right?
4: Hold on. You're trying to tell me that it's the libertarian argument that it's okay for children to work in cobalt mines?
5: I'm trying to find out myself.
4: It's not
5: but
4: my.
5: You guys falsely
4: that is not
5: that.
4: My opinion.
5: You
4: no,
5: falsely claim that.
4: You do not everyone, have the right to send your child into a mine,
5: especially when they're poor.
4: It doesn't matter.
5: Where's the line crossed between hard labor and like
4: the likelihood for
5: life risking labor?
4: So the risk to life is too high. It's not allowed. You are allowed to have your kids go out and weed the garden. You're not allowed to send them into a mine.
5: So like in the Philippines, they live in a third world, right? They struggle to eat every day. You're sitting in the first world. You got safety nets even if you're poor. You're filthy rich.
4: Yeah.
5: I mean, you're filthy rich relative to the third world.
4: Yeah, I agree.
5: And
4: who are you to tell them?
5: And especially if the kid agrees.
4: Who are you to tell them what?
5: Well, what about if the parent and the child agree to giving them an OnlyFans page?
4: I don't know. Then that's fine, I guess. If you're serious, you got a parent and a child together doing that. I would hope that the community surrounding them would try to dissuade them from doing such things and lay on the public shame. Because it's it's not appropriate behavior, but it is within their rights because nobody's getting harmed, and that's the point, right?
5: You guys agree with that? You guys agree with that? I agree with that. But anyways, let me tell you another problem with the idea of self-ownership at birth, right? Let's look at the definition again. There's a big qualifier there, right? As long as you don't infringe upon anyone else's property rights. That's a huge requirement, right? That means when you're born on someone else's land, you have to follow the rules.
2: If you're born in a hospital, you have to follow the regulations of a hospital. A dad can't just go in there and start screaming at nurses and throwing stuff around the hospital. You get thrown out. That's like a private property. You can get kicked out of a hospital.
4: Yeah, you can get kicked out of a hospital
2: or a house if you're not behaving
4: in
2: a manner that's I mean, like, yeah, so you can get born on private property and you can get kicked off said private property.
5: Yeah, and no, but you also have to follow the rules, and you can get punished based upon their rules and their punishments.
4: So what's your point?
5: My point is, this reasoning applies to co-owned land like the United States.
4: No, it doesn't.
5: Right?
4: Because
5: yes, it does.
4: No, it doesn't, because it's in direct violation.
5: Let me just finish off with one little sentence, right? So what I'm trying to get at is that full ownership only comes with full land ownership, a lodial title of land, which you aren't born with. This is the case when all land is already owned. In order to have the right to fully control yourself with no restrictions, you have to fully own land.
2: And now, what is fully owning land? I mean, empires, there's been emperors who've claimed emperors of the universe, and wherever they went was their land, even if they were 3,000 miles from their castle, and they'd go plant a flag and say, this is now, you know, this everything I see is mine.
5: That's valid homesteading. That's valid homesteading, isn't it?
4: Is there any land that's owned alloidally and not fee simple?
5: Yeah. But it's called...
4: And who owns it? Who owns
5: it? The citizens.
4: No.
5: Have a lodial title.
4: No, that's so fallacious that anybody could see right through it. Come on. Who owns it?
5: How's that fallacious?
4: Because.
5: I just told you.
4: Because that's obvious. This chunk.
5: All the time. I'm being consistent.
4: This chunk is not owned by me.
5: You can tell.
4: And I'm here by permission.
5: You can tell because.
4: The spot 10 feet in that direction is owned by somebody else. And they have a name. And it's listed. Right? But they don't own it alloidally. They own it fee simple. All of the land has been divided up to. Somebody owns this, right?
5: Yeah, but
4: either a corporation or an individual, or
5: that's fee simple.
4: Or it's,
5: yeah,
4: or it's been set aside as federal land, and you could say the federal government owns that. But then, so like, who's in charge of making decisions about it?
5: And it's demonstrated by looking at who ultimately makes decisions through voting, right?
4: Even though we elect, you don't make decisions through voting.
5: It's like an HOA.
4: Huh? You don't make decisions through voting.
5: Yes, they do. Just because you can't get your measures passed doesn't mean that's false, right?
4: Even if the voting system wasn't fraudulent, like really dirty fraudulent, look into the voting machine stuff. It doesn't.
5: You're far from getting anything passed. You're far from getting any libertarian or anarcho-capitalist measures passed. There's no use.
4: I'm not trying to get any measures passed. I don't know what you're talking about with that.
5: Who's getting deprived of having their will expressed in the co-ownership of the United States with this fraud? Who is the injustice being done to? Who are they defrauding? You're saying the elections are fraudulent.
4: Yeah, they're defrauding anybody who participates within the mindset that it's not fraudulent. That their vote is going to be treated in the way that they've been told.
5: With this level of technology and transparency, the only type of fraud that you're able to get away with is only when an election is close. It's very hard to fake, like, some type of, you know.
4: No, it's really not.
5: It's very hard to overturn, like, when the majority votes one way.
4: Nope, it's not. They just have to go on the news and tell you that the majority voted the other way, and then everybody will believe it.
1: Exactly.
5: This is the age of the internet, right? With alternate methods of gathering information.
4: You think the internet?
5: Who watches the news anymore?
4: The internet's highly controlled. If you look at the results you get on a Google search, it's like,
2: and even then the courts have to take a case.
4: You get about 5 results, and they repeat for many, many pages, and they don't. You gotta know how to get information in this world of the internet in order to get any actual reasonable information.
2: Well, no,
4: otherwise, you're going to get the pre-programmed narrative.
2: This happened. Texas tried to sue, I think it was Virginia or Pennsylvania, in 2020. I think like 5 southern states tried to sue these eastern states for changing their voting system illegally for COVID. They went to mail-in ballots, which wasn't in their state law. Like they said, in their state law, they had to follow these certain procedures.
4: There are countless cases of just... It's so dirty.
2: Well, I'm just saying, Texas, these southern states tried to sue, and the court The court just said, well, there's no damaged parties. They defrauded the, and they tried to say, well, we're the damaged parties. We were in this election and we followed our laws. Why didn't these states follow their laws? Does that make the election legitimate? And the court wouldn't even hear their case, even though, you know, what they did was illegal. So it doesn't matter if somebody cares. The court has to take the case to begin with. For you to say it's fraud, a court would have to agree with you, Skeeter. But if the court won't even take the case, how are you going to know who got defrauded?
5: Nice.
4: What?
2: No, just because they use a bunch of doublespeak to obfuscate whose responsibility it was to say anything. You know, they try. It was just gobbledygook. They said you didn't file in time. Well, when were we supposed to file? Before the election or after the election? If it was before the election, nothing had happened yet, and we had no reason to sue.
1: You know, what Skeeter's logic, the Democrats can't claim that Russia stole the election for Trump or that Elon stole the election for Trump, because we can look at the internet.
4: Yeah, most of your arguments are an appeal to authority.
5: So it's like saying
4: if the judge walks by and carjacks you, and then you go to, you know, you're going to take him to court, except he gets to preside over the case. So
5: who would have won if not for this fraud you're talking about?
2: Well, I don't know. I'm not making any claims. I'm saying that there was cases of states sued,
4: not the people,
2: state government sued, because they said there was something wrong with the system. They said, hey, you didn't do this right. You didn't follow the rules that we agreed to. And so we have problems with that. We're taking you to court. Because, right, we're a United States. We're all still kind of like, in theory, the United States is autonomous states, and they can take each other to court. So they
5: were
2: aggrieved.
5: What you're looking at is just problems of co-ownership and coordination when you give people, you know, everyone the equal vote or equal say in how the countries run, at least the public sectors run. Right. This is just natural. I mean, people are going to abuse their self-interest.
4: Holy cow. All right. This is ridiculous for this reason. Okay. If you pay attention at all to what people vote for and then what they get, it's the opposite almost every single time.
5: It doesn't matter.
4: How can you say that that's the will of the people?
5: It's a repeated game. Because it's a repeated game. They can correct based upon their next vote, right?
4: Oh, they can totally they can't, actually, because the next time the vote comes up, it's going to be between fascist candidate A and communist candidate B.
5: Is great enough. You're totally missing the fact that they're very much, pretty much satisfied with the system. There's no big gripes to complain about. And that's why you don't get major change when they vote.
4: I don't know what you're talking about. Everybody says politicians are corrupt and taxes are too high. There's plenty to gripe about.
5: Right? It's because the system hasn't failed yet. Right? So until then, you're not going to get any major change. You're not going to have a major anarcho-capitalist movement like in Argentina until they discover the fraud. Right?
4: I'm not interested in that either.
5: Be repaid. But you're not interested? You're interested in paying back the debt?
4: What debt?
5: You want to pay? You want...
4: I'm not interested in an anarcho-capitalist revolution. I pay back the people who lend me money, but I don't know what debt you're talking about. But,
5: I don't know what are you talking about? So what are you for then?
4: Individual. You know, Skeeter, thanks for the call tonight. What I'm for is a world full of non-babies. How about that? Non-adult babies. People acting like, you know, they're entitled to something of mine, or that I gotta act a certain way to...
1: Or they can claim that they protect their something and I have to submit to their will.
4: Yeah. I don't care about your delicate feelings or what you've imagined is real. I own myself, and that's it, man. You don't get to tell me what to do because you've said that I now co-own a thing with you. I don't. I never agreed to that. Give us a call. Free Talk Live.
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10: From Feature Story News in Hong Kong, I'm Laura Westbrook. The southern Indian state of Karnataka has changed its industrial land policy to lock in a major American semiconductor investment worth around $430 million. The government has approved 140 acres near the city's international airport for U.S. chip equipment giant Applied Materials to set up a research, development and ecosystem hub, Ishan Garg reports from New Delhi.
11: Karnataka government says this flexibility is needed to anchor a high-value chip research and innovation ecosystem in Bengaluru, which is also known as India's Silicon Valley, even as the government is accusing the federal government of pressuring companies to choose Prime Minister Narendra Modi's home state Gujarat for similar projects. Instead of leasing out land as per existing policy, Karnataka will now offer it on a lease-cum-sale basis and allow marquee semiconductor firms to get plots without competitive bidding. Analysts say this could set the stage for more companies to establish manufacturing in Karnataka, which already leads India's IT services industry. Ishan Garg, New Delhi.
10: A U.S. federal trade court has struck down President Donald Trump's global 10% tariff, declaring it illegal. The White House imposed the rate in February after the Supreme Court ruled against the administration's Liberation Day tariffs. Nick Harper reports from Washington.
12: Another tariffs fight in which courts have weighed in to push back on the legality of Donald Trump's central economic and trade policies. The 10% across-the-board tariff was meant to be a placeholder, put in place after the Supreme Court struck down his reciprocal Liberation Day tariffs in February. But a group of small businesses who brought the case argued that the Trump administration was simply trying to sidestep the Supreme Court ruling. The White House may now appeal, but if they lose, it'll mean more refunds for businesses affected at a time when the Trump administration is already trying to pay back $166 billion in Liberation Day tariffs. I'm Nick Harper in Washington.
10: Lufthansa has announced that it is preparing for the possibility of refueling stopovers should a jet fuel shortage continue. European supplies are at risk of running low due to the war in Iran and the disruption of fuel through the Strait of Hormuz. William Denslow reports from Brussels.
13: According to the airline's CEO, Lufthansa isn't imminently preparing to add refueling stops, but warns that preparations are underway. The carrier adds that fuel supplies through June are secured, but from then on, possible refueling stops on routes to Asia and Africa might be needed. Jet fuel prices have more than doubled since the conflict in Iran began, and Lufthansa has already cut 20,000 flights due to those soaring prices and dwindling supplies. European airports have warned that they face a systematic fuel shortage if the Strait of Hormuz doesn't open, and the European Union says it's taking steps to ramp up procurement. William Denslow, Brussels.
10: From Bureaus Worldwide, this is FSN. An outbreak of Hunter virus on board a cruise ship is not the start of a pandemic, according to the UN Health Agency. The World Health Organization says it's not the same situation as 6 years ago with COVID-19, because Hunter virus spreads through close, intimate contact. All those who have fallen ill on the cruise ship experiencing a hantavirus outbreak are now in hospital, as the ship itself and the remaining passengers sail to Spain's Canary Islands. U.S. President Donald Trump said on Thursday he had been briefed on the situation, telling reporters, "It's very much, we hope, under control." Former passengers who left the ship at earlier ports are being advised to self-isolate. Stuart Smith reports from London.
6: 146 people from 23 nations are still on board the ship, which has been anchored off the African island nation of Cape Verde for 3 days after being refused permission to disembark. It's now sailing to Spain's Canary Islands, from where passengers will return home after being checked if they're fit to travel. But the president of the Canary Islands has protested the plan. While the variant of the disease believed to be responsible for this outbreak is transmissible between humans, it requires much closer contact than flu or COVID-19. And the World Health Organization says there's no need for panic. Stuart Smith, London.
10: The main news again. U.S. President Donald Trump says a ceasefire with Iran is still in place after both sides exchanged fire late on Thursday. The economic fallout from the Iran conflict is expected to top the agenda as leaders from the ASEAN bloc meet in the Philippines. A U.S. federal court strikes down President Donald Trump's global 10% tariff, declaring it illegal, dealing a fresh blow to the president's flagship economic agenda. And that's the latest feature story news. Laura Westbrook reporting.
14: It's the Onion Radio News. Raccoon leaders call for the loosening of garbage can lids. This is Doyle Redland reporting. In a 4 a.m. speech at the group's annual Washington, D.C. convention this morning, North American Raccoon Federation President Bristletail called upon homeowners to loosen the lids of their garbage cans, providing the ring-tailed mammals with greater access to discarded food scraps during nocturnal scavenging.
15: Every time you seal a standard 30-gallon garbage can, as many as 6 raccoons are forced to go without their necessary daily supply of congealed baked beans, rancid cottage cheese chunks, and moldy cantaloupe rinds.
14: The 26-pound varmint closed his speech with a stern warning that without raccoons, possums could take over the world. 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
1: Riley O'Bill.
2: And Angelo.
0: Looks like we have a caller on the line. This is Albert. You're on Free Talk Live. What's on your mind?
3: Well, I was wondering what happened to you people on 100.5 FM in Maine.
0: I'm not really sure. None of us here, I don't think, are in charge of affiliates, but...
1: I am. I don't know. I can check on... What are the call letters for that station? Do you know?
3: It's the Ray M... What is it? It's WBOM.
1: Okay, I can look into that for us and hopefully have an answer.
3: I used to listen to you guys on the weekends and nighttime and stuff. I really enjoy you, but... 100.5, but you're not there no more.
2: Well, I think something happened with Genesis Communications.
1: Yeah, Genesis Communications, who used to carry our feed, went out of business in 2024, and
2: abruptly they gave us
1: 2 weeks' notice.
2: Yeah, and then shuttered their doors.
3: So what station do I find you on now?
1: That's a good question. Right now, we're just on the internet. There are a few stations around the United States that carry us.
0: Are they listed on the website? Do you know, Riley?
1: I don't think they've been updated. They've got to be updated at some point.
0: Okay. Yep. Ian was really good at doing all this stuff, and a lot of the finer details have kind of fallen by the wayside, unfortunately.
2: But we are on YouTube at Free Talk Live.
1: Yes, we're also on X. We're also on a few other streaming channels.
0: I believe the listen line also still works. Yeah. I could be wrong about that.
3: The listen line?
0: Yep. I think there's a phone number you can just call and just listen to the show on your phone.
3: Do you know the phone number?
1: Not off the top of my head.
0: No, it should be listed at the website.
3: I'll tell you on the bottom of your foot because I'll never get it. Don't sit down on it, for Christ's sake. I'll never see it.
0: The only number I have readily accessible is the call-in number. If you can get over to the website for Free Talk Live, I'm sure it'll be easy to find there.
3: Okay, that's what I'm going to do then. I really enjoy it because actually I've been calling several times and I listen to you guys talk and stuff. And it was kind of really funny because last week they called and they said, if you don't have something good to say, I'm going to hang up. So I hung up so you guys had something good to say because that guy hung up before I got a chance to hang up on him.
0: Yeah.
3: I thought it was kind of funny myself, but I missed you guys because I used to listen to you all hours of the night. I turned on and 100.5 and you'd be right there talking, you know.
0: Yeah, I've always liked Free Talk Live too.
3: Yeah, I'll go to the website and see what I can find out. And if not, I'll call back and hound you again and see if we can make connection.
0: All right. I appreciate that.
3: Okay, you have a great show. You guys have a great show. I love it.
1: Thank you.
0: Thank you very much. And thanks for the call tonight.
1: Usually stations drop us because either, one, they can't access us because we're self-syndicated through the internet, or, you know, programming changes over time. They found someone better.
2: Well, I think Genesis just really blew up the spot.
1: They did.
2: And it was right in the middle of what was Ian's sentence. Was sentenced was in 2023, 2024.
1: Yep. Like Ian right in the middle of a whole. And then suddenly 2024 Genesis is gone.
2: Yeah, just a few months later. I mean, they closed in May. I remember when that happened. I wasn't here, but I remember when that happened. And a whole lot of radio stations. Alex Jones included. I know Bonnie mentions that. A whole lot of people got royally screwed over in that deal with Genesis Communications shuttering their doors on such short notice.
1: Which is pretty sad because, you know, I liked some of the Genesis programming that I've heard. And suddenly they're gone.
2: Yeah. Well, I think that's just part of that is the technology. You can, right? We just turn around and made ourselves self-syndicated, and then it's streaming. That's the new entertainment. That's the new television. That's what people watch for their news is streamers.
1: Yep.
2: No one watches CNN or Fox News. And
1: I mean, they do, but.
2: Well, I just don't think the young generation doesn't.
1: No.
2: And the. Even some of the boomers are starting to be disillusioned with the power structures as they were 6 years ago, or even just 3 years ago. I think there's cracks starting to show, and people are starting to find their information from what they call outside sources. And I think even the marketing companies and the people painting the message, or not painting the message, painting's the wrong word, controlling the narrative. There's a better word. The people who are controlling the narrative have already realized this. Like this face maxing guy, Clavicular, I learned. Have you heard about this guy? Do you know about looks maxing?
1: Yeah, I've heard that he crashed out on a stream.
2: Yeah, I heard. I'm not worried about his drug usage. That's not what I'm talking about. But if you're not, there's this guy who named Clavicular, and the idea behind this movement is like, just make yourself as physically attractive as possible to women. And this guy takes it to an extent where he, like, hits himself in the face with hammers to give himself microfractures to strengthen his jawline.
1: Oh, wow. That's a little concerning.
2: Well, yeah, they just take it to, like, an insane level. Like, he says he does meth because he says Adderall doesn't curb his appetite enough, right? And he's just blown up all over the internet.
1: Wow.
2: Well, it turns out that Clavicular is with a marketing company. And the marketing company that he's signed with, like, his management team, they're spending $660,000 a month clip farming him on Signal. You get invited to a Signal chat, and somebody posts a contract saying, we need 100,000 views on this stream in clips, and if you can get 100,000 views, we'll pay you, let's say, 50 cents per view on these 100,000 views. But you have to make this minimum benchmark of 100,000 views. So all these creators flood the internet with a bunch of clips of this guy trying to accumulate enough to make these bounties that they were given on Signal, and this dude blows up. It's all artificial. Even the streamers have been artificialized by the marketing companies through this kind of system. And if people are going to dump this kind of money into the streaming world, then I think that just like TV and radio are dead. It's the internet. The internet has taken over the information age, I think. That's just kind of what I'm saying to make a short story long.
1: The internet has definitely been, you know, a great tool at bringing us together and bridging the gap between communications and the way we do things. So definitely, it has taken off in such a way that, you know, radio shows can be self-syndicated on the interwebs. And, you know, the average person can stream from their bedroom and make money. So definitely the internet has changed the way we do things.
2: Yeah, but it's just like, I don't know people under 45 who still listen to the radio regularly. Like, I just don't know. People get in their car and they connect their phones to their Bluetooth.
0: Yeah.
2: Or they have a... You know, even when I was in high school and we were broke teenagers driving like 1992 cars in 2015, we would get those cassette, it would go in your cassette player,
1: yep.
2: But then you could plug your phone into the, it had a cord that stuck out, like an aux cord,
1: yep,
2: and then you could plug
1: about.
2: It into your phone,
1: I've used those
2: into the cassette
1: too.
2: Player, into the car, and then you're still not even listening to the radio, you're still playing the music on your phone.
1: Yeah.
2: And they're not expensive. It was like $10 bucks to get one of those. Like nobody uses the radio. Unless even like in grocery stores, like Walmart doesn't play the radio. They now have their own like DJs, like Walmart Radio.
1: Yep, they do.
2: That they play over the internet. I just don't know who's using radio like that.
0: Yeah, it's definitely a thing that's going away, as you said. There's a certain age of people that will still use television or radio, but I'm with you. I've pretty much abandoned both of those things.
2: And it's not that I hate them. I just don't. I don't use them. My phone's way easier to access any information I need.
4: Yeah.
1: That being said, I still think that I would probably want to have an emergency radio on hand just in case.
2: Well, that's for like, yeah. That's like emergency broadcast. You can get a hand crank radio and throw it in a chest and never use it.
1: That's true.
2: But like radio for day-to-day life, I haven't used it myself in years.
1: Yeah.
4: Yep. Well, we're going to go to the phones. We've got Dave Ridley. Dave, you're on Free Talk Live. What's on your mind?
5: Hey, guys. How closely have you been following Elon Musk's lawsuit against Closed AI?
1: I have not followed it at all. What do you know about it, Ridley?
5: Seems to be pretty well all over the news. Musk helped to create the company Closed AI back when it was not closed.
1: Yeah.
5: It's supposed to be the opposite thing. It was, you know, it was supposed to be a nonprofit that was an alternative to the big companies in AI development to try to make AI that was actually beneficial for humanity. But of course, it's been taken over is quite the right word, but it's become increasingly the most dangerous of the AI companies, not only because it's close to achieving super intelligence, but also because it's disbanded its safety team, banned people from speaking ill of it if they used to work there, and they're suspected in having, you know, one of their whistleblowers who used to work there died mysteriously and appears to have been murdered. Huh. So they're just those three things, plus just sit and listen to Scam Altman talk for a minute or two and watch him and ask yourself if you could trust that guy with anything, let alone every last human life.
4: Yeah, it's all part of the technocratic agenda.
5: Yeah, well, you know, I don't know. I'm pretty familiar with all these top, at least the CEOs, the top players in this space, and I listen to them a lot, hear them all out, and you know, whether like me or launch me, the truth is I actually kind of trust Dario Amodei, and to some extent, I trust Demis Hassabis. And to some extent, I almost trust Elon Musk. But this closed AI guy, I can't tell you how scared I am of that guy being the one to reach super intelligence first.
4: Yeah, so, it kind of gives me the creeps too.
5: Elon Musk has the same vibe and fear that I do, and has sued them to try and make them go back to their original format and purpose, and to have the CEO Scam Altman thrown out. So I don't like the way Elon is doing it, by, you know, using the government to fix it.
4: Yeah, and I wonder. That's a good point, and I wonder how much of that is theater, anyways, because Elon shows some pretty glaring signs of being a technocrat himself.
2: Well, yeah, I don't. Why do we have to equate? What is this? What is this dialectic? Oh, this guy's going after somebody I don't agree with, so then that must make him good guy? Bad guys can hurt other bad guys.
1: That's true.
2: Like, that's okay. That thing happens, actually, like, every day. That's kind of what most crime is bad guys hurting other bad guys. So just because Elon Musk is less of a scary technocrat doesn't make him not a technocrat. You know what I'm saying?
5: He's a technocrat with a history. His history is that he does some things that us libertarians disagree with, but his stuff works, and he hasn't risked civilization.
4: His stuff kind of works.
5: Yeah, his AI is probably not going to be the one that achieves superintelligence first, which means he is probably not the danger. Does that make sense?
1: I guess it makes sense to me.
2: Oh, I think any person that ends with the name crat, I have an issue with. The autocrat, technocrat, bureaucrat, I don't want to deal with any of them. I just want to be a free person.
5: Yeah. And the other thing is, you're right. You're on the right track when you worry about this being a faked drama or a narrative that we're supposed to be manipulated by. It's conceivable that someone's out there playing 4 or 5D chess with us, and that this Scam Altman character is just a lightning rod. You know, he could be just there to draw attention away from the real developer of superintelligence, who is the real danger. That is a possibility, but it doesn't look like that on its face.
2: Well, none of the things these people do look like it on its face, because they want you to take it at face value and run with the headline.
4: Yeah, and Elon does the Neuralink thing, and when he starts talking about that, he gets pretty creepy.
2: Yeah, no, he's 100% a, you know, transhumanist agenda.
4: Yeah.
2: Like, just be,
1: he
2: like,
1: also
2: this is what
1: wants
2: I was saying.
1: To eliminate income and things like that through whatever means.
2: But yeah. Then he says things, you know, along the same lines as Stu saying, is that we have an over, like, we're not in scarcity, we have a bunch of abundance, so we could eliminate income because there's so much abundance.
5: Well, eventually, a technology could enable that. It doesn't exist right now.
2: Yeah, it does not. You're correct, Ridley. But yeah, I kind of agree with Stu. It does feel like a lot of this anymore is just like horse and pony. It's horse and pony shows. It's a circus. And it's distinctly to distract you from the fact that they're continuously strip mining us of our wealth and self-autonomy in the name of make red line go up.
1: If they can distract you with their bread and circuses, their dogs and ponies and whatever you want to call it, then they've got us. If they can distract us with their AIs and their show, then no one's going to care about what's happening in the world because they've got their AI boyfriends and girlfriends.
5: The small thing that each of us can do, I think, that pushes in the right direction is to avoid using most of these big companies and to use Venice.ai for our AI work, and that is the Freestaters interface for dealing with open source artificial intelligences.
2: Yeah, Venice AI, I heard, is a good one. I frankly, personally, I just don't even touch the stuff. I will avoid it. I will do the legwork myself. I will not use like aggregate AIs or, you know, all these sites have like shopping AIs now. Like, Amazon has an AI that, like, helps you find what you're looking for or whatever. I don't even touch them. The AI chatbots on sites, like, hi, I'm Janice, the AI chatbot. Is there anything I can help you find on our website for, like, bicycle parts? I mean, I don't know. I don't buy bicycle parts, but, you know, they pop up in the little corner of the screen when you go to the website trying to bug you. Like, I just don't even interact with them. I don't use the AI. I can find what I'm looking for myself. That I can do a couple Googles, some Reddit searching. I'll do it myself. Thank you, AI. I just don't even interact with them. Don't give them the time of day.
1: My girlfriend doesn't use AI either, so I'm not surprised that you don't use AI either, Angelo.
2: I just don't want to give them the clicks. Like, if I use it, then they go on the back end and say, hey, so many people have used this AI service.
1: Yeah.
2: We should put more money into it. And then that reinforces, you know, it doubles down on them getting more money to fund it and continue what they're doing. And I just don't, you know, you vote with your clicks, you vote with your dollar. Like, really where all of this comes down to is money. If these guys didn't get money, they'd quit doing.

0: Nope. No.
1: It's a like a roughly 2 kilometer long space station that has its own internal weather and is positioned about as far away as the moon at a place called L5. But it's part of New Hampshire.
0: Huh. Interesting. So is this like a sci-fi thing?
1: Say what? Yeah, it's a sci-fi TV series.
0: Okay. Cool.
1: Yeah, in 2005, there was a town in Vermont that actually tried to join New Hampshire, and there are some countries, you know, they're not contiguous, including the United States. So my theory is that in the future, it's conceivable that a free and independent New Hampshire could have colonies of its own in space.
2: Oh, that'll be fun. Micro manifest destiny in the stars for New Hampshireites, for free staters. Well, I guess manifest destiny is the wrong term for it, but that's just what I think of when humans take to space. It's like, oh, we're taking all of it. We can fly in the vacuum of space. We're going everywhere.
1: Yeah, no one's doing anything with L5 right now.
2: Yeah, I might as well set up a microstate with potatoes. That makes me think of The Martian.
0: I haven't seen that show yet.
1: Andy Weir is one of the people we could all get a little bit of inspiration from in terms of his close adherence to accurate physics.
2: Yeah, yeah, for sure. Well,
1: all
2: Ridley,
1: right, that is all I have.
2: All righty. Well, thanks, dude. Thanks for the update.
0: Yeah, dude.
2: And your little AI episode for the week. Always like to hear from Ridley. If you want more Ridley, you can go to RidleyReport.com.
0: Exactly.
2: I'm not good at jingles, so.
0: Yeah.
2: Mm-hmm. But you can head there for more Ridley.
3: Yep. Always nice to hear from Dave Ridley. We've got another caller on the line. We're going to go to Michael. Michael, you're on Free Talk Live. What's on your mind?
4: Hey, guys. I was just listening in on the show. I was just wanting to see if there are maybe any follow-up questions about any legal advice or anything. I was just out in the yard working. The quickest way for me to listen to the show is just to call the show, so. While I'm on hold, but...
3: Oh, I see. You called earlier. Right. I couldn't leave you on hold to listen to the show. But, yeah, we have a one call per night rule. So, we'll just leave you on there. You can listen to the show that way. Anyways, well, you guys heard that Iran might be accepting Bitcoin for their straight tolls?
0: Really?
2: Huh, I wonder if that's going to send Bitcoin up at all.
3: Well,
2: I know it's been down. Has it gone up since? I know it was like $68,000,
0: $70,000. Last I checked, it was around $77,000, $78,000.
2: So it's gone up about 10 grand.
3: Has it been a while since you checked?
2: I don't know. Let me look right now. I have a phone. Oh, my. I have something that has access to all the information.
3: Amazing. Oh, anyway, some of the Bitcoin community has been talking about this and the implications. We can get into an article on that on the other side of the break.
2: Hold on.
3: That is if nobody calls in.
2: 78 grand today on Bitcoin. I was trying to get it before the break hit. 78 grand.
3: It is up a little bit. Phone number here is 603-283-6160. 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
18: From Feature Story News in Hong Kong, I'm Laura Westbrook. The southern Indian state of Karnataka has changed its industrial land policy to lock in a major American semiconductor investment worth around $430 million. The government has approved 140 acres near the city's international airport for U.S. chip

0: Equipment giant Applied Materials to set up a research, development and ecosystem hub. Ishan Garg reports from New Delhi.
1: Karnataka government says this flexibility is needed to anchor a high-value chip research and innovation ecosystem in Bengaluru, which is also known as India's Silicon Valley, even as the government is accusing the federal government of pressuring companies to choose Prime Minister Narendra Modi's home state Gujarat for similar projects. Instead of leasing out land as per existing policy, Karnataka will now offer it on a lease-cum-sale basis and allow marquee semiconductor firms to get plots without competitive bidding. Analysts say this could set the stage for more companies to establish manufacturing in Karnataka, which already leads India's IT services industry. Ishan Garg, New Delhi.
0: A U.S. federal trade court has struck down President Donald Trump's global 10% tariff, declaring it illegal. The White House imposed the rate in February after the Supreme Court ruled against the administration's Liberation Day tariffs. Nick Harper reports from Washington.
2: Another tariffs fight in which courts have weighed in to push back on the legality of Donald Trump's central economic and trade policies. The 10% across-the-board tariff was meant to be a placeholder, put in place after the Supreme Court struck down his reciprocal Liberation Day tariffs in February. But a group of small businesses who brought the case argued that the Trump administration was simply trying to sidestep the Supreme Court ruling. The White House may now appeal, but if they lose, it'll mean more refunds for businesses affected at a time when the Trump administration is already trying to pay back $166 billion in Liberation Day tariffs. I'm Nick Harper in Washington.
0: Lufthansa has announced that it is preparing for the possibility of refueling stopovers should a jet fuel shortage continue. William Denslow reports from Brussels.
3: According to the airline's CEO, Lufthansa isn't imminently preparing to add refueling stops, but warns that preparations are underway. The carrier adds that fuel supplies through June are secured, but from then on, possible refueling stops on routes to Asia and Africa might be needed. Jet fuel prices have more than doubled since the conflict in Iran began, and Lufthansa has already cut 20,000 flights. European airports have warned that they face a systematic fuel shortage if the Strait of Hormuz doesn't open, and the European Union says it's taking steps to ramp up procurement. William Denslow, Brussels.
0: From Bureaus Worldwide, this is FSN.
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0: 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Let us know what you're thinking about tonight. In the studio, it's Stu.
1: Riley O'Bell.
2: And Angelo.
0: We got a caller on the line, so we're going to go to Scott. You're on Free Talk Live. What's on your mind?
3: Yeah, hi. I just discovered you guys tonight on a radio station in southern Michigan. But I'll try to go ahead and forward your link out to people. But I was calling. You were talking about 45 minutes ago about the political political parties. And I'm actually a candidate for the Michigan Secretary of State on the U.S. Taxpayers Party of Michigan. It's the Michigan. We are the Michigan affiliate of the Constitution Party. And what is the reason I'm on this party, no longer Republican? Both of these two political parties, the big ones, are as corrupt as daylight. I've been involved in election investigations for over 5 years, and the Republicans have no intention of getting rid of this corruption. A lot of what you see from both Democrats and Republicans is nothing more than political theater. Why? I think you hit it. You're talking about donors. You're talking about the flow of money into the party. And to be honest with you, what they want to do is control their base. Their base and the people that follow these parties. And now you tried to, you alluded to it as a religion. I allude both parties as nothing more than political cults, because that's what these are. The people that follow them, the county party that I'm in, Jackson County in southern Michigan, and I could not even get the election evidence we uncovered in this county, which is very significant. And I work with Berry County Sheriff Darleaf, but I couldn't even get the Republicans to let me come in and show what we had uncovered in this county. And these parties, these two major parties, have set the rules in place and set the elections in place, so it strictly benefits the two parties. It is extremely difficult for third parties or independent candidates to rise and to get elected to office. You might get elected at a township office, something like that, but as far as state or federal level, it is virtually impossible. There's a few exceptions out there. Connecticut Senator Joe Lieberman, I think, ran as an independent once and got reelected. But it is important to understand these two major political parties, they're really nothing more than cults. And the people that follow them, and I argue they're more useful idiots following the Republicans than useful idiots following the Democrats. It's just there's not a lot of critical thinkers in these parties. It is basically do what the command central is basically dictating for these parties. But I wanted to call and throw my two cents in with that. I don't know if you had any comments on what I've just
1: I appreciate
3: just
1: you calling us and giving us that information and letting us know your opinion, because, you know, I can see how the political parties can be cults, because, you know, they don't want you thinking for yourself. They just want you to push the button or pull the lever in the ballot box on voting day, so they'll be in power and control you.
2: Well, no, but those are complete cults, and that's why I think the National Libertarian Party fractures so often, and they can never win anything, because it's a lot of people who do have critical thinking skills, and then they don't agree on anything,
1: yeah.
2: And then they pick a candidate, and half the party says, "Well, this guy's a dunce. We don't like him." But like the powers that be, you know, put up that certain candidate, and they just don't, they don't have a base that they can swing like a hammer, because these people think for themselves. And that's almost like a detriment to free thinkers, I think, in a way, because they don't just all pile into one person's boat so they can, you know, win the game, and their team, their colors get to be on the White House for 4 years.
0: That's what it is. It's a popularity contest for most of them. And they give you, you know, choices like you can have Skull and Bonesman Bush, or you can have Skull and Bonesman Kerry. And these are your two choices. That's not much of a choice.
2: And no, you are right about the whole, and it is tied to money. There's so much money in elections. Not even just like, I mean, I used to knock doors. I got paid to knock doors. I did that for a while. So there's a ton of money in that, on that side of things. But even just the stuff you don't think about, like T-shirt printing, sign printing. There's so much more that goes into flyers, mailers. You know how much a U.S. mail is probably just political mail at this point, like going through USPS or just mailers. So there's a lot of money tied up in this, too. And where you get money is you get where you have a lot of money moving is you have people doing illegal and fraudulent and violent things to make sure that money keeps flowing in the direction that they need it to flow.
3: Yeah, there is a lot of dirty money that we've uncovered in Michigan tied to elections. And
2: it's both sides.
3: Yeah. And interestingly enough, it's not hard to find, but it's hard to get convictions. But we have found a lot of money laundering and a lot of money connected to elections going through the mortgage industry, specifically federally authorized mortgages, Fannie Mae, Freddie Mac, and the agriculture lender Greenstone. And I can tell you this, in Michigan, I'm the only candidate that's running to get rid of the entire electronic voting system. The entire thing has to go because people have no idea. It's not just the tabulators. It's the electronic poll books. Mm-hmm. There's some fraud that is going through them. And I don't know. Listen, thank you so much. I'm so glad I found you guys tonight. And I'm going to pass this along because I am involved with the Circle of Free Thinkers. And I think this will be, we hear it's Saturday night here in Southern Michigan. And I think this will be outstanding for us to listen to.
1: Absolutely.
3: Thank you so much.
1: Scott, what station are you listening to?
3: WKHM in Jackson, Michigan.
1: Okay.
3: And I'm actually in a battle with them because they have a tendency to support Republican candidates or incumbent candidates. And I just did an event to announce my candidacy and they wouldn't even return a phone call.
1: Interesting.
3: But that being said, they have you on Saturday night and I'm very glad. I happened to be spinning through it in my truck and I found you guys. And I found you online, and I'm going to forward the links out to people. So thank you so much, and continue what you're doing.
1: We will. Thank you.
0: Thank you, and keep us updated, if you can, on how it goes getting rid of the electronic voting system.
2: Yeah, call in about your campaign,
0: because that would be awesome.
3: Do you have an email that I can send you some things?
1: You can reach out to Riley. That's R-I-L-E-Y at freetalklive.com.
3: Riley? Okay.
1: You can go ahead and send me some stuff.
3: I will. I guarantee you're going to want to talk about this stuff again. And the part of the problem is we can't get law enforcement to. We have laws in Michigan say you're supposed to investigate this stuff. We've had too many cops and prosecutors that don't want to touch it because they don't understand the laws and they don't understand the technology or the crimes. I'll send you some things, but thank you so much, and I'll be in touch. Okay.
1: Excellent.
0: Awesome. Thank you for the call.
2: Well, that makes me think. He said these cops don't want to touch it because they don't understand the technology. And I said, well, how can you with 16 weeks of training? how can you understand the laws and the technology? If you went to maybe like one accelerated college course, 16 weeks of training. I guess that could be like a semester.
0: Yeah.
2: One semester of college worth of training on how to murder someone.
0: Yeah. Well, for anybody who's listened to Ernest Hancock's experience and some of the people he's interviewed on this very subject of, voting fraud, it's as dirty as you want it to be.
2: No, it's massive. I mean, I saw
0: there's really no point in
2: anecdotal.
0: A vote.
2: Skeeter was like, "What fraud?"
0: Have you looked at all Skeeter?
2: There's a guy calling right now talking about all the fraud. I mean, I saw it myself. I'd walk when we'd knock doors. You'd walk by a church, right? And it would be a place to, cause it's all in an app, right? Cause it's all just data mining. It's cause these people buy the data from your data from these data brokers that collect data on your apps like Facebook, Twitter, Amazon, etc. A company buys that data and then builds a profile on you and guesses what kind of way you're gonna vote and then sends people to talk to you based on the data that they've bought. But a lot of people have their addresses on their voting polls, like the voting registry, as like churches. So I'll click on a church. There will be 80 voters registered to this church.
1: Whoa.
2: That's not a home. That's not where you live. But there's 80 people and say, oh, yeah, this is my address. And that's what they put on their, like, voter registration rolls.
1: Interesting.
2: It's like, well, you obviously just got registered at the church, and everybody just used the church location as their house. And then they get to vote that day because it's the same day voter registration.
1: I wonder if they all registered as the same party.
2: Oh, in the neighborhood I was walking, yes.
1: Okay. That's really interesting. Yep. It's really interesting because a church could be using that to sway the election to, say, you know, vote Trump into power. I mean, obviously, he's a favorite with the Christian right.
2: Oh, no, this was definitely in, like, a super, like, poor black neighborhood, so they were all Democrats. It was 90 Democrat voters that were in the age range of 50 to 130.
1: Wow, interesting.
2: And that's also, like, unupdated voter rolls.
1: Yeah.
2: But if they're not updated and somebody votes, you know, there's no cross-reference with, like, deceased people either. I mean, how many dead people vote a year? Probably a ton. Well, nobody says anything.
0: Yeah. Well, I don't know. I hope he gets somewhere with his getting rid of the machines. But that's, I mean, even with that, I'm only slightly amused at the prospect because even if the machines were correct, like with what you're saying, there are so many ways to manipulate the outcome of a vote that, you know, even if the machines weren't fraudulent, there are plenty of other ways to rig any given election. And they don't even seem to have the decency to be ashamed about it when they do things like, you know, boost voter numbers over the population size of the given town that just voted. It, like, they'll do things that makes it obvious that there's some kind of fraud going on.
2: Because what are you going to do about it?
0: They don't even correct
1: they're
0: it.
1: They're just
0: going to
1: blame each other.
2: What are you
1: going to
2: do about
1: fraud?
2: It, Stu?
0: Yeah.
2: What are you going to do?
0: Not vote.
2: But what are you going to do to nothing?
0: Oh, yeah, I'm going to vote harder. That's what I'm going
2: to
0: do.
2: Yeah, what are you going to do to change the outcome? Nothing. Yeah, that guy's still going to go get his power or, you know, his title. Like, nothing's going to change. Who cares if we know?
0: I'm going to encourage people to quit playing that stupid game.
2: Well, it's the same thing with the Epstein stuff, I think, almost. Like, yeah, sure, these people all did a bunch of horrible things, and they're crazy eugenicists. What are you going to do about it? Nothing.
0: Yeah, sure.
2: We're just going to vote harder. That's exactly it. You're just going to vote harder, baby, and you're going to think something is going to change about it.
0: Yeah, for most people, but...
2: Well, but most people dictate what happens in a society. That's, you know, that's the consensus.
0: Right, so what I'm going to do about it is try to convince those people to stop. That's about... I don't know. As far as I can tell, that's about all I can do about it. Not give them my power and convince other people to do likewise.
1: It's hard to convince people to not vote because they've been born and bred, so to speak, to believe in voting, to believe they have the right to choose the election, which is fine.
0: Yeah.
1: I think having a democratic process is great in republics, but it's become so corrupt that it's become useless to vote.
2: I think every republic becomes corrupt. I think when you create stations of authority over other human individuals, by nature, psychopaths and evil people gravitate towards those positions so they can exert their will upon the populace. Even if inherently the office itself isn't evil, and libertarians like to say it is, and I tend to disagree because I just don't think, like, the thing itself isn't, like, a government, like, the idea of government on paper isn't, like, a person, like, it's not a real thing, so I don't think it can be, like, bad, but people use government to do bad. And it's always going to be bad people that gravitate towards positions of power in government. Because good people don't want to be mean to other folks and, like, exert their will upon others. I don't think. Like, in general. So I just think governments themselves are inherently going to become corrupt through people. I don't think governments are corrupt themselves. I don't know if what I'm saying is making any sense. It's the people...
0: I think you're trying to take a positive outlook on something that's not positive. I think you're inaccurate there, and that government itself just is human slavery because it every single government like this has...
2: Well, what is a government?
0: It gives itself the power to override individual consent, right? And that's where they've gone wrong, is by overriding individual consent.
2: Well, but what is a government? What is the, like, I understand, like, you can use an example, but isn't a government just like the structure of a society built around?
0: To the Latin roots of the words, it's mind control.
2: Is that really what it means?
0: Yeah.
1: Interesting. I never thought about that.
0: Govern means to control, and ment comes from mente, which is mind.
1: Huh. Interesting.
2: Control mind.
0: Yeah.
2: Well, so what do we use that word to describe? Just, if we go back to caveman days, and there's, what is the government structure there? It's like a chief and his tribe, right? There's like a leader of a group, and there's like other warriors, and there's one dude who's kind of like the boss man, or maybe it's like two or three boss men. And isn't that just like the government? Wouldn't that be the government of the tribe? Isn't that just their societal structure? That's like their power structure is their government.
0: Yes, but they knew
2: it. So is that inherently evil? Is that, has that tribe is organized? Is that evil? Because Big Boss Man makes decisions for the rest of the tribe sometimes?
0: Sometimes they can't.
2: Well, those guys like consent
0: to
2: it.
0: They have a potential to become evil, but...
2: Well, exactly, but the potential, tribe, but is that government evil?
0: In this tribe that you're describing, the leaders have to actually face up to the people that they're making decisions for.
2: Yeah, but they're still a government.
0: Yeah, but they know the people that they're governing. On a personal basis.
2: Yeah, but they're still inherently a government. That doesn't make, just because it works doesn't mean that's not the government.
0: Like, it just has to do with consent.
2: Okay.
0: It doesn't matter what you call it. I'm sure they didn't use the word government.
2: Well, no, because the idea didn't exist yet. We just use that term to describe a system within humans, right? Like, that's, we see something, we come up with a word for it.
0: Yeah, so I guess what you're describing is the notion that one human can abdicate their rights to another human, right?
2: Well, can't they?
0: No.
2: You don't have the right to abdicate your rights to another human?
0: No, you don't.
2: So I can't be like, oh, I'm gonna.
1: Can't
2: you sign a contract?
1: Tell me what to do. Today.
2: Can't you sign a contract to abdicate your money to another human? Isn't that like your time and your freedom? Like I'm gonna pay you a certain amount every month to live here. I've just abdicated my rights, my will to whatever the landlord says this house has to be like. I've signed the contract. No, I've willingly given up my rights.
0: Yeah.
2: Like, if the person says no guns in this house.
0: You willingly did, and somebody didn't throw you in the house and tell you you have to live by these rules now.
2: Well, but then that's by consent. That's consensual.
0: Uh-huh. And any time that the landlord changes the rules on you or becomes, you know, overbearing in any way, you're free to move right out.
1: So I know that Thomas Jefferson believed in the idea that there had to be consent of the governed. And unfortunately, society has turned that into believe that, you know, everyone automatically gives consent because they're born on a plot of land or whatever. And I don't think that's true. I don't think you give consent just by being born to a plot of land for people to rule over you.
0: Yeah, I think that's where the big problem is just the overriding of the consent of people who are, you know, of their of right mind and capable of making decisions for themselves. Yeah, who is government to tell them what they have to do or can't do? That's where it goes wrong.
2: That's fair. Well, if we shrink that back down to like caveman times, and chieftain said, "You drink too much good berry juice and not productive. You can't stay here with us no more. You don't do work. And you're free to leave. You can go anywhere you want, but you can't stay here. And this is, you know, this tribe is ours, and we've decided to kick you out, and you got to leave."
0: For what reason? Sorry, I missed that part.
2: Well, like, you're drinking too much good berry juice. Like, you're too drunk. You're a drunkard. Get out.
0: Yeah, okay.
2: I mean, that's a death sentence in caveman days. So, like, is it implied? Is it consensual for him to get along with the rest of the tribe, or is he forced to do so in order for his own survival? Like, because he needs these other people to survive. Like, we have to. We humans cannot do it alone at that technology level. We have to be in a group.
0: That's not necessarily true. Humans have become very soft, and most of them would die in the first week in the wilderness now. But if you were a caveman, you were pretty,
2: you can go like a
0: pretty
2: week,
0: familiar with the
2: a week, a month. What happens when you sprain your ankle? Like, we're tribe people. Like, we didn't survive moving around not in packs. Like, we're nomadic. We're nomadic tribesmen. That's what we've been historically forever. Like, we work together to get things done.
0: Mm-hmm.
2: So, like, I mean, are you not... It is a death sentence to get cut off from your tribe, and you're out there alone for, you know, maybe forever. once that winter hits, man, you can only hunt and fish and do so much.
0: But that's just an excuse, right? If your tribe is doing something that's truly immoral, and you're kind of obligated to leave it, even if that means death. Otherwise, like, I don't know, them telling you you can't drink, I don't know, why? Are you causing problems when you're drunk? Because if you are...
2: Well, yeah, you totally could be, but I mean... Do you have a right to be hammered?
0: Well, this is the thing, right? So, like, at some point, if you're going to be wasted, that might be fine. But if you start doing things while you're wasted that...
2: Or not doing things.
0: Violate
2: what if you're not,
0: the rights of others.
2: You know, we have to go hunt.
0: Then it becomes a problem.
2: We have to go hunt and take down this mammoth. We're going to chase this mammoth down. But drunky drunk is just not... He didn't get up. He didn't wake up early enough. And he's passed out in his tent.
0: Mm-hmm.
2: But like as a tribe, we share food. Like we all, I mean, this mammoth is huge. We did all this work. This right. guy just slept.
0: But like, as a tribe, you know the guy, so you can be like, hey man, we all went hunting today, and we're not sharing our meat with you because you didn't hunt. You were hungover or whatever, right? So they can come up with much more fitting ways of dealing with undesirable behavior.
2: Yeah, and if he changes, that's like he starves to death. So he's going to change that behavior because he's scared of dying. So is that not like coercion then? Is that like threat of death?
0: Coercion exists. I mean, it's not... Coercion is not exactly the problem. It exists in nature, right? It's when... It's the condition of one human enslaving another. Or one or more humans enslaving one or more other humans, right? That's what the actual problem is, and that's what government does. Whereas I would argue that your hierarchy in the tribe doesn't do that. It's not slavery to live by the rules of your tribe. If it becomes overbearing to the point that it's slavery, it's not going to be that hard to convince, you know, 10 or 12 others within your tribe that, hey, we need to split off and go form our own tribe. And they're not going to be able to stop you, and you're well within your rights. So I don't, you know, those problems didn't exist necessarily on a tribal level. And it was because of that forced, you know, like there was that association. You had to see the people that you were going to make decisions for.
2: That's true. I get that, but that doesn't mean it's still not a government structure. How that tribe is, that's their government. Like you have a chief and maybe like a shaman, and sure they have to interact with them, but that's still like a government. Is that inherently an immoral structure of power? Like I just see a government as power structure. Like how does the society structure its decision making on a group level? Isn't that just that to me? That's what I think of when I think of a government. Like. And its idea as a whole.
0: I'm not sure if I see what you're getting at.
1: I can kind of see where Angel is
2: coming like,
1: from.
2: So like a communist government has it, like a dictator is a form of government where there's one guy at the top that makes all the decisions. And then a monarchy is a type of government where there's a king and he might have like lords and ladies that make decisions on a smaller scale or governors of colonies. And then we have our government, which is a republic. Like these are all just different ways to order a society. Like, they might all suck, but, like, the governments are different. They're not inherently the same thing. Maybe at their base level they are, but there's different ways to order that same outcome, which is just the management of society at whatever level the management has gotten.
0: I guess I think I might see what you're asking. I think there are potential societal controls that can be imposed on the individual that don't qualify as human slavery, such as the family union. The family unit is obviously a power structure where either mom or dad or both get to tell the children what they can and can't do. And it doesn't qualify as a condition of human slavery because you don't override their consent without taking their well-being into mind. This is Free Talk Live.
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6: From Feature Story News in Hong Kong, I'm Laura Westbrook. The southern Indian state of Karnataka has changed its industrial land policy to lock in a major American semiconductor investment worth around $430 million. The government has approved 140 acres near the city's international airport for U.S. chip equipment giant Applied Materials to set up a research, development and ecosystem hub, Ishangarg reports from New Delhi.
7: Karnataka government says this flexibility is needed to anchor a high-value chip research and innovation ecosystem in Bengaluru, which is also known as India's Silicon Valley, even as the government is accusing the federal government of pressuring companies to choose Prime Minister Narendra Modi's home state Gujarat for similar projects. Instead of leasing out land as per existing policy, Karnataka will now offer it on a lease-cum-sale basis and allow marquee semiconductor firms to get plots without competitive bidding. Analysts say this could set the stage for more companies to establish manufacturing in Karnataka, which already leads India's IT services industry. Ishan Garg, New Delhi.
6: A U.S. federal trade court has struck down President Donald Trump's global 10% tariff, declaring it illegal. The White House imposed the rate in February after the Supreme Court ruled against the administration's Liberation Day tariffs. Nick Harper reports from Washington.
8: Another tariffs fight in which courts have weighed in to push back on the legality of Donald Trump's central economic and trade policies. The 10% across-the-board tariff was meant to be a placeholder, put in place after the Supreme Court struck down his reciprocal Liberation Day tariffs in February. But a group of small businesses who brought the case argued that the Trump administration was simply trying to sidestep the Supreme Court ruling. The White House may now appeal, but if they lose, it'll mean more refunds for businesses affected at a time when the Trump administration is already trying to pay back $166 billion in Liberation Day tariffs. I'm Nick Harper in Washington.
6: Lufthansa has announced that it is preparing for the possibility of refueling stopovers should a jet fuel shortage continue. European supplies are at risk of running low due to the war in Iran and the disruption of fuel through the Strait of Hormuz. William Denslow reports from Brussels.
9: According to the airline CEO, Lufthansa isn't imminently preparing to add refueling stops, but warns that preparations are underway. The carrier adds that fuel supplies through June are secured, but from then on, possible refueling stops on routes to Asia and Africa might be needed. Jet fuel prices have more than doubled since the conflict in Iran began, and Lufthansa has already cut 20,000 flights due to those soaring prices and dwindling supplies. European airports have warned that they face a systematic fuel shortage if the Strait of Hormuz doesn't open, and the European Union says it's taking steps to ramp up procurement. William Denslow, Brussels.
6: From Bureaus Worldwide, this is FSN. An outbreak of Hunter virus on board a cruise ship is not the start of a pandemic, according to the UN Health Agency. The World Health Organization says it's not the same situation as 6 years ago with COVID-19, because Hunter virus spreads through close, intimate contact. All those who have fallen ill on the cruise ship experiencing a hantavirus outbreak are now in hospital, as the ship itself and the remaining passengers sail to Spain's Canary Islands. U.S. President Donald Trump said on Thursday he had been briefed on the situation, telling reporters, "It's very much, we hope, under control." Former passengers who left the ship at earlier ports are being advised to self-isolate. Stuart Smith reports from London.
10: 146 people from 23 nations are still on board the ship, which has been anchored off the African island nation of Cape Verde for 3 days after being refused permission to disembark. It's now sailing to Spain's Canary Islands, from where passengers will return home after being checked if they're fit to travel. But the president of the Canary Islands has protested the plan. While the variant of the disease believed to be responsible for this outbreak is transmissible between humans, it requires much closer contact than flu or COVID-19. And the World Health Organization says there's no need for panic. Stuart Smith, London.
6: The main news again. U.S. President Donald Trump says a ceasefire with Iran is still in place after both sides exchanged fire late on Thursday. The economic fallout from the Iran conflict is expected to top the agenda as leaders from the ASEAN bloc meet in the Philippines. A U.S. federal court strikes down President Donald Trump's global 10% tariff, declaring it illegal, dealing a fresh blow to the president's flagship economic agenda. And that's the latest feature story news. Laura Westbrook reporting.
11: We're being attacked by news from all sides in tonight's News Blitz. Now we're homing in on Houston, Texas, where NASA announced today that the crew of the International Space Station has successfully completed their 13-year mission studying man's ability to constantly repair a large object in space. NASA officials hailed the remarkable feat of maintenance at a press conference this afternoon.
12: And throughout human history, man has gazed at the stars and dreamed of fixing something up there. People once thought the ultimate feat in human repair was a really big boat. Today, we've accomplished so much more.
11: This comes in the wake of NASA's previous success, finding out how many times an astronaut could hold something in his hand, then let it go, watch it float in front of his face for a bit, then catch it again. All right, dust yourself off. You have survived the News Blitz.
13: 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We'll look back at Jim's week as a polygamist.
14: Oh, it's going
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0: 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The phone number is 603-283-6160. Let us know what you're thinking about tonight. ForkFest 2026 has had multiple changes, so please pay attention as this info may be new to you. June 22nd through 29th at Northern Waters Outfitters Campground in Errol, New Hampshire. The owner has offered to host 100 campers at his campground, which is being closed just for ForkFest. Anyone who'd like to stay in the surrounding area may come for a day pass, which is free. The only real restriction he's given for this event is no nudism, which I think we can deal with after the crazy restrictions Roger started imposing. ForkFest Up Party for more info and ForkFest2026@gmail.com to sign up as one of the campers at that campground. In the studio tonight, it's Stu.
1: Riley O'Bill.
2: And Angelo.
0: Let's see. We don't have any callers right now, so let's see if we can get into this article about Iran taking Bitcoin. This is from April 17th, so not the freshest story out there, but interesting to me. Title of this one is Bitcoin Community Weighs In on Reports of Iran's Crypto Toll for Oil Ships. Alex Thorne, an executive at crypto investment firm Galaxy, said it is monitoring on-chain activity for signs of an oil tanker fee paid in BTC. The Bitcoin community is discussing the feasibility and implications of the Iranian government accepting BTC for tolls paid by oil tankers crossing the Strait of Hormuz, a critical shipping lane through which about 20% of the global oil supply passes. This was the Iran toll booth. I guess you guys have heard about this. Like, Trump's like, oh, that's terrorism for them to charge a toll for ships to go through. But like, pretty much everywhere else, that like the Panama Canal and all the other places that are able to charge sea tolls, they pretty much do already.
1: Yeah.
0: And for a long time, Iran just hasn't.
1: Does the article get into how the ships can pay Iran Bitcoin?
0: I don't know. We'll have to read on.
1: All right.
2: Yeah, it probably isn't going to be through like the ships themselves. It's probably the shipping company has to contact the, or like whoever owns the ship. Does that make sense? Like,
1: yeah,
2: they have to contact the Iranian government, probably through some sort of office. There's a website, call a number.
0: It wouldn't be that complicated. They just wherever you pay anyways, they just add the payment option for BTC, you know?
2: Well, I mean, like, I don't think there is, like, a toll booth built. I think they just said, hey, if you try to put a boat through here, we'll blow it up.
0: Well, I'm sure there were already, like, I don't know, some place you had to check in or fill out a form or something. So they just added a step there where you have to pay also, if that makes sense.
2: They could. If there's, like, an actual, like, check-in, the Straits, like, I don't think they stop. I don't think there's, like, gates across it. They didn't, like, put gates up at the Strait. That's not how it's closed.
0: They don't control it with gates. They shoot missiles at boats they don't want there.
2: Well, yeah, so it's not.
0: Especially the Houthis in, let's see, what's the other country there? Is that Oman?
2: Yemen. It's Yemen. The Houthis are in Yemen.
0: Okay. Well, either way, you're right. They don't have gates. And as far as closing,
2: so it's like there's not like a check-in spot, you know what I mean? I don't think there's like a place where you fill out like your paperwork to go through the Strait.
0: Somehow they know which ships to shoot at and which ones not to. So,
2: well, that's what I mean. They're like, their company probably called their little like office, like the Iranian Office of Internal Affairs or something, or like Department of like their IRS or like whoever takes that kind of money.
0: Maybe.
2: Or like the, I don't know.
0: Maybe this will get into that. The article continues, the reactions were sparked by a Financial Times report published on Wednesday, which said that the Iranian government was considering BTC payments for oil tolls to avoid sanctions imposed by the United States. Several conflicting reports have been published since the Financial Times article, which suggest that the tolls are payable in stablecoins or Chinese yuan. According to Alex Thorne, the head of firm-wide research at crypto investment firm Galaxy,
3: BTC advocate Justin Beckler said that stablecoins can be frozen by the issuer and cited the compliance controls introduced in the Genius Stablecoin Regulatory Framework as reasons why the Iranian government would not collect tolls in U.S. dollar stablecoins. He said USDT and USDC include built-in blacklist functions at the smart contract level. When an address is flagged, the issuer can freeze the tokens, rendering them completely illiquid. The law's enforcement depends entirely on the compliance of issuers. Bitcoin has no issuer, no compliance officer to pressure, and no freeze function. Iran's pivot toward Bitcoin follows directly from this structural reality, he added. If the Iranian government begins accepting BTC for oil tanker payments, it would boost Bitcoin's credibility as a neutral settlement layer for international transactions, advocates say. It shows now, this looks like a post on X from Jack Mallers. Is Bitcoin actually competing to be the future world reserve currency? Yes. When you need money that nobody can debase, that is free to hold and receive, that is cheap to transfer, that is censorship resistant, and that even enemies can settle in, there is no second best. Well, I might argue with some of those sentiments there, but yeah, I get the point. It says, article continues, Iran would likely use QR codes to collect BTC payments, so it is going to get into this.
1: Okay.
3: Thorne estimated that each oil tanker would need to pay between $200,000 and $2 million in tolls to pass through the Strait of Hormuz. The initial reporting from the Financial Times cited a spokesperson for Iran's oil, gas, and petrochemical products exporters union, who said that ships would have a few seconds to complete payment in BTC. This suggests that ships would pay via the Lightning Network, a Layer 2 payment solution for BTC that allows parties to send transactions in seconds rather than waiting for the 10-minute block confirmation. However, the largest known transaction over the Lightning Network to date has been for $1 million, Thorne said. More likely, the Iranian authorities would provide a QR code or alphanumeric Bitcoin address to the ships upon approval of their requests to pass through the strait, he added. That's where the article
2: is. Just send now or get blown up.
3: Yeah.
1: You know, it's interesting that we live in a time where a country like Iran can say, oh, we don't want to take dollars or our currency. We're going to do like a currency that's digital. People internationally can use it, so we'll just use Bitcoin. I think that's an interesting time to be in. Yeah. And I'm sure it wasn't the original intent of Satoshi Nakamoto for people to do that, but here we are.
3: I think they had some notion that it would get to this point. I'm a little surprised it hasn't happened faster, just because that was the initial draw of Bitcoin for me as well, is that it doesn't have, you know, compliance officers and issuers and all of that kind of stuff. They can't tell you you are not allowed to send it. If you send it, it goes, and that's it. So that was the most appealing thing about it to me. I kind of saw right through when I first found out about it, they were still trying to say it was kind of anonymous or whatever.
1: Yeah.
3: I saw right through that one. No, it's not. But I didn't need it to be. I just needed to be permissionless.
1: And usable.
3: Yeah. And they've proven that they can at any given time break the usability by jacking up the transaction fees. And As far as permissionless, I don't know that Bitcoin will always remain that way. They've had some miserable attempts at like blacklisting certain addresses, which doesn't work because you can just spin up a new address.
1: Yeah.
3: But they have proven though that they can implement changes to the code which are not. That are not upheld by the consensus of people running a network. What I mean by that is more than 90% of the network was signaling for double the block size and add SegWit, and then a little bit of money later and a little social engineering campaign and banning people from subreddits and stuff like that. They were able to, not double the block size and just do the SegWit thing, which nobody was really excited about SegWit anyways. Nobody thought it was going to increase transaction speeds or really do anything else worthwhile. And I think it's proven that it didn't. All it really did was allow Lightning Network, which isn't really Bitcoin. It's kind of a cool invention, but it's not. I mean, it's a layer two. Why not just use a different chain that works fast?
1: Yeah. Or expand the block size.
3: Yep. So anyway, Bitcoin's got its problems, but I think it's really cool if Iran uses it to get around the Western sanctions that have been placed.
2: Well, I think Bitcoin's been being used to get around sanctions probably for everybody, for probably all these major nations at this point. I bet Bitcoin's been being used by people to get around sanctions. Like Russian sanctions, to buy Western products. I bet they've been using Bitcoin for years at this point. Because if you go to Russia, Ukraine, when the Ukraine war broke out and Nike and all these other brands, quote, pulled out of Russia, you go to Russia right now and they have all the same products and it's just a different, slightly different name of the store. It's like Nuke instead of Nike. And it's just all Nike product.
3: Hmm.
2: Like, how did you get that? I thought this wasn't being sold here. Well, you just buy it in Bitcoin. Nobody cares.
3: Yeah. So, and that's on a market level, though, like on a consumer level. Whereas, kind of the topic is on state government level.
2: Well, didn't the U.S. just seize, a crazy amount of Bitcoin from this, the Thailand, drug empire that they took down?
3: Yeah, I think they've done that a few times in the last couple of years.
2: So, I mean, obviously, if they're taking it, they're using it for something. They're just not talking about it. Iran's willing to be like, yeah, you can use Bitcoin. We'll just say the quiet part out loud. Pay us in Bitcoin, and we'll let you through. We're done playing these games. Just pay us in Bitcoin. We don't want any back alley Bitcoin transactions. Just do it up front. We'll send you a QR code.
3: Yeah, I wonder how much government adoption of Bitcoin has happened, and it just kept on the hush, because right here there's a story from CoinDesk. U.S. military runs Bitcoin node, sees crypto as a power projection versus China.
1: Hmm, interesting.
3: And we can read that. Maybe we should. But that's so definitely U.S. government is interested in Bitcoin, and they're kind of just not being real vocal about it.
1: Well, allegedly we're supposed to get a Bitcoin reserve, but that's only been created because the government has stolen Bitcoin and they're going to use the stolen Bitcoin as the reserve currency.
3: Mm-hmm.
1: The reserve, rather.
3: Right, and people were hoping that meant that the Treasury was going to purchase Bitcoin and keep it on the books, but that's not what they meant. They just meant they were going to steal it anytime they could justify doing so. And that's what they were already doing anyways.
2: Yeah, but on paper, now we can do it.
3: Yeah.
2: Now, look, we gave ourselves the paper that says that we can steal the Bitcoin from you. So now it's okay. Now you can't complain, because look at this paper. It says that we can do it. Look, Stu, do you see this paper that the government just handed you? It says that they gave themselves the ability to take your Bitcoin. It wasn't okay until they gave themselves the paper that said that they could do that.
3: That must be a magical paper.
2: You know, it is a magical paper, because they printed it. It was their idea.
1: They wrote on it, "We have the power to rob you."
3: Wow.
1: And they went around with their friends and said, "Hey, make sure you endorse this, make sure you sign this paper, and say we have the power to rob Stu."
3: I hope they don't break too much of my stuff in the process of finding no Bitcoin, because I lost it all in a boating accident.
1: Yep, me too.
3: Crazy how Bitcoin just sinks right to the bottom of the lake.
1: I know, right? That's where I lost my silver. That's how I lost my silver, I should say. I lost it at the bottom of a lake. Or in a boating accident, as you like to say.
3: All right, let's find out why the U.S. military is running a Bitcoin node, shall we? A four-star U.S. Navy admiral has told Congress the military is running a live node on the Bitcoin network and testing it for national security purposes. Admiral Samuel Paparo, commander of U.S. Indo-Pacific Command, made the disclosure at a House Armed Services Committee hearing on Wednesday, a day after telling the Senate Armed Services Committee that Bitcoin has incredible potential as a tool for American power projection. He also said it has great potential as a tool for national security. The House comments were the first public confirmation by a sitting U.S. combatant commander that the military is directly participating in the Bitcoin peer-to-peer network. "We have a node on the Bitcoin network right now," Paparo said, responding to questions from Representative Lance Gooden. "We're not mining Bitcoin. We use it to monitor, and we're doing a number of operational tests to secure and protect networks using the Bitcoin protocol." A Bitcoin node is a computer that stores the full history of the blockchain and enforces the network's rules, relaying validated transactions across the peer-to-peer network. Unlike mining, it does not earn rewards and does not require specialized hardware.
2: It sounds like the U.S. government's just... the U.S. Army is just like, we need all the transaction history, so we're just going to hang on to this for posterity. We'll run the node so we have all transaction history. Where all this money we've tagged is going. Because can't they tag Bitcoins now? Or like...
1: They can tag addresses.
2: I see.
1: I don't know if they can tag certain coins.
3: Kind of they can.
1: Okay.
3: Only if they're able to keep track of the addresses that it came from and went to and all of that stuff.
1: Maybe that's why they're anti-mixers.
3: The chain of custody.
2: That is part of why they're anti-mixers.
3: Oh yeah, they hate mixers. Running a node is how participants in Bitcoin verify the network state independently rather than trusting third parties. There are an estimated 15,000 to 20,000 publicly reachable full nodes on the network as of early 2026, with the real number likely higher because many operate behind firewalls. One node out of tens of thousands poses no threat to Bitcoin's independence or its resistance to any single party controlling it. But a U.S. military combatant command running that node is notable because Bitcoin's design has long been framed as a defense against takeover attempts by powerful governments. And one of those horrible... INDOPACOM, Indopacom? That's the Indo-Pacific Command. It is the command responsible for U.S. military operations across the Indo-Pacific, including the theater of strategic competition with China. That's where that article ends.
1: I just find it interesting that the U.S. military is running a node now.
3: Yeah.
2: Not really. I think the U.S. military's been doing stuff way before us for a while. I mean, they've had laptops and, like, they, like, personal, like,

0: government likes to experiment on and use technology that they want to keep secret, but they don't tell the public. I can understand the arguments on why they would do that, but take, for instance, the...
1: Well, they don't. That's the whole point, is that they it's all R&D by private companies.
0: Yeah.
1: So, like, yeah, they dumped $30 million of taxpayer funds into this. Well, $30 million is a low end. We dropped $500 million into the R&D of this missile program, and we did build new missile technology, but it's all owned by Raytheon.
0: Yeah.
1: Because we've subsidized the findings of the technology. So Raytheon doesn't have to disclose what they've made for the government to the taxpayer or what any of that money went to do, because they're a private company. They're not beholden to the taxpayer. They don't have to answer those kinds of questions. You see what I'm saying?
0: So yeah, like, I see what you're saying. So essentially the government is getting in bed with private organizations so they don't have to be accountable.
1: Yes.
0: Makes sense.
1: It's tale as old as time.
0: Yep.
2: Yep. Give themselves plausible deniability.
0: Next, they'll send Elon Musk's robots out into the streets to be cops.
2: Ooh, RoboCop.
0: Terrible idea.
2: Riley brought in a story from Reuters. U.S. Justice Department can use military lawyer to prosecute civilian, judge rules.
1: Like a JAG officer?
2: Yeah, exactly.
1: Oh, my gosh.
2: Yeah, that seems frightening, doesn't it? Give us a call. Let us know what you think. Should they use military lawyers to prosecute civilians? The phone number here is 603-283-6160. This is Free Talk Live.
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6: From Feature Story News in the UK, I'm John Beaver. The UK's governing Labour Party has seen huge losses in local elections. It's causing renewed speculation about a leadership challenge against Prime Minister Keir Starmer. But he says he's going nowhere.
7: We were right to emphasise to the country the difficult inheritance we've had, the challenges we face, but we haven't done enough to convince people that things can improve, their lives can get better, the hope. And I'm not going to walk away from that challenge.
6: Nigel Farage's Reform UK party has recorded major gains. Pollster Joe Twyman says it could herald the end of the traditional two-party domination of British politics.
8: We have seen very much a replication of what we were talking about going into these elections, specifically that collapse of the two main parties, but at the same time a complexity of the political landscape that really we haven't seen before in this country.
6: France is preparing aid measures for the airline sector, such as extended tax payment deadlines, but says it does not expect mass cancellations. The low-cost carrier Transavia France said on Friday that it had cancelled 2% of its flights in May and June. Ross Cullen reports.
9: The French government will allow airlines to defer their social security contributions and give them more flexibility on fuel loads. French ministers have announced the support plan despite saying they do not expect airlines to cancel routes widely this summer, as the July and August vacation periods provide them with one of their most important revenue streams. European leaders are looking for solutions to prevent broad disruption in the aviation industry this summer after warnings of jet fuel shortages as a result of the Iran war. 75% of Europe's supply of jet fuel comes from the Middle East.
6: The South Indian state of Karnataka has made major planning policy changes to secure an American semiconductor investment worth more than $400 million.

0: dollars. The company Applied Materials will set up a research and development ecosystem hub. It comes as different areas of India are competing for international business. Ishan Gurg reports.
1: Karnataka government says this flexibility is needed to anchor a high-value chip research and innovation ecosystem in Bengaluru, which is also known as India's Silicon Valley. Even as the government is accusing the federal government of pressuring companies to choose Prime Minister Narendra Modi's home state Gujarat for similar projects. Instead of leasing out land as per existing policy, Karnataka will now offer it on a lease-cum-sale basis and allow marquee semiconductor firms to get plots without competitive bidding. Analysts say this could set the stage for more companies to establish manufacturing in Karnataka, which already leads India's IT services industry.
0: From Bureaus Worldwide, this is FSN.
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1: Riley O'Bill,
2: and Angelo.
1: And you sounded really enthused, Angelo.
2: Oh, well, and Angelo. that's more fruity than excited. It's my bad. Don't put me on the spot like that. I didn't take no improv classes. I don't know what I'm doing.
1: All right, no worries, man.
0: Somebody call 603-283-6160. Get Angelo excited.
2: That's chill, yo, pause. Phrasing. Come on, man. It's not that kind of show.
0: It looks like,
2: oh, look at that. Here we go.
0: Somebody might be trying to do just that.
2: Let's do it.
0: Go to the phones. A wireless caller, you're on Free Talk Live. What's on your mind?
3: The truth about Riley's buddy, main man, Mark Edgington. Riley, you there, buddy?
1: I'm listening. What's up?
3: You might want to tell Mark Shippy Edgington to come clean, apologize profusely for the hundreds of unsolicited phone calls I've got, thanks to your leader, Ian Bernard, and him, and call me a liar on the public airwaves and laughing about it when I can't respond, like Bonnie did a couple weeks ago. You might ask her this very deadly serious question, because if James Whittykind were ever to cross paths with her or Ian Bernard, in less than 5 seconds,
0: okay. I don't know. He dropped out there for a minute, but then, I don't know.
2: He's probably building up the courage to.
1: He's trying to make some veiled threats or something, thinking that Ian's our leader.
0: Thinking about how to word a threat that he could say later isn't a threat. Whatever. He can call on a night that somebody else will entertain him, because I don't have a lot of interest in that.
1: I don't either, honestly.
2: I have too many mentally ill family members to deal with somebody else who's also that mentally ill. To put it like the long short, like, I just don't have any empathy. My empathy for the mentally ill, like, extends to, I already deal with crazy enough. It's like, another crazy.
1: Yeah.
2: I just don't have the emotional or mental bandwidth for it.
0: Mm.
2: I don't need to know. I don't care.
0: Well, we have another caller on the line. I suspect it may be the same caller, but let's find out. Wireless caller, you're on Free Talk Live. What's on your mind?
3: He will care when the show's off the air. And I don't mince words, and I ain't crazy. I don't like being lied about on the public airwaves by people that are human excrement, like Ian Bernard and Mark Edgington, who shouldn't be alive right now.
0: You think that you're
3: 6 feet on?
0: You think that you're mentally well-balanced?
3: I don't like being lied about or called a liar. I will lose my mentally balanced. What is that supposed to mean? I'm an honorable man.
0: Are you mentally unwell or not?
3: Unlike
0: I'm just asking a question.
3: How would you like it if I had people call you hundreds of times unsolicited and then call you a liar on the public airwaves and get your rocks off, and my getting my rocks off calling you a liar and everybody else calling you a liar?
0: Honestly, again, I wouldn't care.
3: I don't mince
0: at all.
3: Yeah, because you're not an honorable man. That's
0: what?
3: Why. You have no honor.
0: No, because I don't care what dishonorable people say about me.
1: Exactly.
0: That's
3: I'm
0: why.
3: I'm calling Mark Edgington and Ian Bernard your dear leaders dishonorable.
0: I don't have any dear leaders.
3: I can and will.
0: I don't have a single dear leader in this world.
3: And then
0: I'll leave myself and that's it.
3: When this guy, this mentally unstable person, breaks Ian Bernard.
0: I didn't say that. I just asked if you were.
3: What will you say? No, not when it comes to being called a liar. Not stable at all. And I'm dead serious, Riley. I'm just a caller to a radio show. I'm not the one that attacked anybody and lied about people's what they believe and calling Anthony Islam, calling him racist and want to kill all the Muslims in the world and all this crap that I've been called on your show and not been able to respond. I got banned for a month by Ian Bernard for telling the truth. So you hang out with people like that. I hurt them, and I will hurt Ian Bernard and Mark Shibby Dedgington, and therefore Jack Dedgington, who literally shouldn't even be on this planet, period, in a just world. But that's another topic for another day. Speaking of, I don't like the cops coming over to my house, going over my brother's house, let alone having to waste my time with the FBI.
0: No, should
3: you? Mark Edgington called the FBI, called many municipality policemen on me, of which I had to answer to. In less than 30 seconds, they knew I wasn't mentally unstable, let alone with actually hurt a child, let alone they knew I was telling the truth, and they knew they'd been had by pieces of human excrement named Mark Edgington, who, by the way, not that you care, his real crime victim still can't be reached for comment. And the person he watched murdered could still be a free man living in Costa Rica or Honduras on Bitcoin if he was so as clever as your dear leader, Mark Edgington. Who, again,
0: I don't have any dear leaders.
1: I don't have any dear leaders either, just so you know.
3: Mark Edgington should be 6 feet under, or I should say 6,000 feet under, Riley. Your dad cannot possibly be proud of you if he is actually a Christian or Mormon, that wackadoodle religion. Every Mormon I know is a decent human being that doesn't tolerate liars. You hang out with liars, okay. Riley. That makes
0: you don't
3: a
0: know
3: liar.
0: A lot of Mormons,
3: it's
0: do you?
3: Not, okay. It's not. No, I'm talking about devout Mormons. I'm not talking about people that were born Mormon. I'm talking about people that don't lie, cheat, steal, or tolerate those that do. Like a mentally stable person doesn't tolerate liars. You hang out with them, and I swear to God, if Bonnie doesn't profusely apologize in the public airwaves for calling me a liar about something that's not true, that you've had a great run with on the public airwaves about my not being what you call me, you're lucky you're even breathing, Antonio, because I effing hate liars with an absolute passion and people that tolerate and hang out with them. That you're guilty by association.
1: Jesus hung out with sinners. Was he a sinner?
3: That disgusting frat house you guys criminally call a church to get away with not paying taxes. When you live in the best country on planet Earth, you have freedoms of speech, freedoms of religion, freedoms of association, freedoms to petition your government, whether you like it or not, and believe in it.
0: Yeah,
3: you can
0: petition them. They don't have to answer.
3: You have all those freedoms, Stu, because people with guns stuck up for people like you douchebags. We're never going to be attacked by Iran or any hostile foreign invader.
0: Dude, that's nonsense.
3: The Second Amendment, and because people love this country, unlike you douches who can all you do for a living on the public airwaves.
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0: Have to be dumped because you said the word, which is good because I wanted to get rid of you anyways. Just wanted to give you a chance to get off your mind what was on it, and it sounds like a bunch of dross. So we'll go to the next caller. Michael Walkup, you're on Free Talk Live. What's on your mind?
5: Dude, thanks for taking my call. I do appreciate that. That guy's got a lot of stuff to unpack in life. But that's not why I called. I wanted to touch on a topic that you guys were discussing earlier and get your thoughts on. The representation. I know I've heard you talk about New Hampshire and the ratio of representatives to the populace, and not that I think that you can get rid of the politicians and their lobbyists and the money that they rake in, but I wonder if it's worth pursuing maybe a smaller ratio at the congressional level instead of having 435, maybe 4,000 and 3,500 representatives spread out.
2: Well, yeah, I think if you just, that would help. I'm not saying it wouldn't help if you increase the number of, like congressmen, like you're saying, at the federal level, Because it would increase the representation. I don't know if that would fix everything at the lobbying level. But I think it might.
4: It's an interesting thought. Yeah.
0: That might have some positive effect. I don't have a lot of a lot of hope for anything that could be done within the monstrosity of a system that exists currently. But let's say if you increased the amount of representatives to where one representative were only representing 50 people, then that representative could know those 50 people on an individual basis and would probably feel much more accountable. But then you're talking about,
5: keep them
0: 4,000.
5: The leash shorter. Keep them on a short leash. If you had one per 50, you would probably be less apt to go out there and do bad things to those 50 people.
0: Yeah, it seems like
5: you wouldn't want to meet them at the supermarket.
2: No, and I think 50 is probably a super low number. I could see like 130, 150, maybe even like 1,000 persons. So like one representative.
0: You can't possibly know more than about 200 people.
2: Yeah, but you can run into at least 1,000. But you can avoid 50 people well enough in a place like Keene. I'm not. So like with 1,000, it's a lot harder to not see them at the grocery store. Because you increase the amount of people that you're accountable to, so they're more likely to. I don't know. There's like a give and a take. If you only have 50 people and they don't really get together to voice their opinion, but if you have 300 people, maybe there's 50 people that'll get together and like actually bother you about something.
0: I suspect though people would just feel like this is a horrible decision and that you're taking all my power of voting away. You know what I mean? They'd be like, and the people just might quit participating, which would also be a benefit, a positive outcome.
5: Anything other than the system we currently have, would be beneficial. So
0: I think so too.
5: That was all I have for the call. I do appreciate you taking my call again.
1: Yeah, awesome. For sure.
2: Yeah, thanks for the call, dude.
0: Yeah, thanks for the call. That's a good thought experiment. Maybe I'll bounce that idea around some of the people I know that do participate in the political system. Right now, though, we go to another caller. We've got Paul in Arizona. You're on Free Talk Live. What's on your mind?
6: Well, what's on my mind is the previous caller, not the immediately previous caller, but the previous caller before the previous caller.
0: Yes, James, long-time caller.
6: I would, as a regular contributor to Free Talk Live, which I have been many years, I would strongly, my vote would be to never let this person on the air. Okay, he has a restraining order against him. You heard him actually make threats to children. I'm sorry. I realize Free Talk Live, has a lot of leeway as far as, the kind of subjects that people are able to talk about. Okay, but you crossed the line, when you express such evil. And arguing with someone like that, I know you were trying to be rational, but you can't be rational with someone like that.
2: No, that's it. That's
6: all you have to do is click the button.
2: Yeah, no, you're correct. I understand where you're coming from, but the whole point you're making of that you can't rationalize with an unrational mind is 100%. Their brain doesn't function like a regular person's brain does. So like you could be 100% correct and like and make sense, but their brain just cannot make the connection that yours can, and it's kind of sad to watch in real time. But you're right. Yeah, their brain just is not they can't function the same as we can.
6: Your purpose is to create a podcast specifically on that subject, and release it separately as, this is a toxic conversation that you can listen to for educational purposes. But for the purposes of a general consumption radio show, I find it completely inappropriate. And I realize you had the best of intentions, but I think my advice would be, as soon as you realize who it is, bang, off the air. You're not serving your audience, you know, and you're not serving, you know, anyone, and you're serving their sickness. So, yeah. not the least of it, dragging Ian and Mark through the mud.
2: Yeah,
6: okay.
2: I tend to agree
6: really
2: with you.
6: It really rankles my butt when Ian has been so long. We're building this station and helping people and working for liberty, and he gets railroaded into prison, and that piece of which I won't say should not have any airtime at all.
0: Yeah, I don't like him. I don't like him either. I don't like the things he has to say. I didn't used to like them when I was just a listener either. And I agree with you that it's totally inappropriate. But Ian entertained his calls even when all the other hosts would simply take their headphones off and refuse to participate. I'm not totally sure why Ian did that, but it is kind of Ian's radio show, and so I'll let the guy call in, and then I'll just get rid of him when he becomes too much. Ian's threshold, I think it was.
6: Ian's a special guy, and I'm not going to cast any shade on Ian, but I am. As a listener, I find it really offensive, and I'm sure there's a whole lot of people who are listening who went, "What the F just happened?" Okay. So, anyway, just that's my two cents. You know, I respect Ian and Mark way too much to have him trashed on his own radio program. Okay, that's just the bottom line.
0: Yeah. Yep.
6: I'm not telling you how to run the show. I'm just telling you this is how I feel about it, and this is what I wish you would do.
0: All right. You got anything else?
6: No, I just thank you for being there every weekend, and you know, I'm a big supporter of free speech, and I appreciate all that you guys do.
0: Absolutely. Thanks for calling in and being a supporter. James Witt's an interesting character. That was one thing that was always a little bit perplexing to me, and I really probably should ask Ian why it is that he would still take the guy's calls even when it just became almost unlistenable. I'm not sure. But he did. So we've got one more caller on the line. I'm a little hesitant here because it just says wireless caller.
2: We know who it is.
0: This may be James again. If it is, James, you have one call per night, and you already got kind of one and a half, so that's your limit. Wireless caller, you're on Free Talk Live. What's on your mind?
4: You're a liar, sir. Direct quote of Ian, thrashing me when I wasn't on.
0: Yeah, that's James again. Sorry, man. You have to call back tomorrow. There will be a show. You can call. Talk about it then. You only get one call. I gave you one. I don't know what else I can do. I really hope that you're able to work out your problem. So you can't just go around blaming other people.
2: It's a lifelong fight.
1: He just needs to let things go, man.
2: With things like
1: that. It's
2: been
1: years. He needs to let things go.
0: Yeah. I don't know.
1: Leave it to God or something, you know.
0: I hope he finds some kind of peace within his soul. It must be tormenting to, you know, to have that kind of a mindset all the time.
2: Yeah, really. It must be exhausting to be them, or like be those kinds of people that just have to fight like internally so much, just to like even get out of bed some days.
0: Unless he's just trolling and it's pure fun to him, which it might be.
2: Which makes him a psychopath.
0: Well, it's just not very.
2: I mean, like, you're going to do it for 10 plus years of the same shtick, like, and getting more and more and increasingly, like, violent and stuff. Like, I don't know. That just doesn't seem normal. You'd at least be funny.
0: Yeah, definitely find a better game to run. But I get the feeling he's serious, and it makes me kind of sad for him that he has to, you know, he has to deal with that kind of vitriol inside of his mind. Can't be comfortable. All right, so let's read this story that Riley brought in. U.S. Justice Department can use military lawyer to prosecute civilian, judge rules. This is from May 1st, Reuters. The Trump administration's assignment of military lawyers to help the Department of Justice prosecute civilians for offenses unrelated to the military cannot be prevented by a court as it does not violate federal law, a Minnesota judge ruled on Friday.
2: What?
0: Okay. It's not It's not illegal because there's no law that says they can't. So go ahead. U.S. Magistrate Judge Shannon Elkins in Minneapolis reached the conclusion in a closely watched case in which a defendant challenged the lawfulness of being prosecuted by a lawyer from the armed services.
2: What did they do?
0: Paul Johnson, a Minnesota resident, was charged with assaulting a Customs and Border Protection agent in January as President Donald Trump's administration pursued an aggressive immigration enforcement surge in his state. During the surge, the Defense Department assigned lawyers belonging to the Judge Advocate General Corps to assist the U.S. Attorney Office in Minnesota after it had sent JAGs to help prosecute crime in Washington, D.C. and Tennessee. Lawyers for Johnson argued that the use of JAG lawyers to prosecute civilians in cases without a military nexus violated the Posse Comitatus Act, an 1878 law that generally forbids the military from taking part in civilian law enforcement, as well as Department of Defense regulations. He sought to have the military lawyer removed from his case, a cause that garnered national attention after 11 former JAG lawyers filed a brief supporting him that argued the government has crossed a perilous line. Hold on, did that say 11 former JAG lawyers said, whoa, you shouldn't do that? It does say that.
1: Huh. Interesting.
0: Okay. But Elkins sided with the government in finding that Congress had, through two other laws, created exceptions to the Posse Comitatus Act that give the U.S. Attorney General the authority to appoint JAG lawyers to prosecute civilians as special assistant U.S. attorneys. If Congress passes statutes giving the Department of Justice the authority to appoint active military personnel as SAUSAs to prosecute civilians, that is the law, she wrote. She agreed with the defense that the appointment of a JAG lawyer in Johnson's case violated binding regulations allowing such attorneys to only prosecute cases in which the Army has an interest. But Elkins said that while those regulations recognize it would be ill-advised for JAG lawyers to prosecute civilians in cases unrelated to the military, they do not give her the power to disqualify her, a military lawyer, from Johnson's case. Kevin Ryak, a lawyer for Johnson, said he plans to appeal. Representatives for the U.S. Attorney's Office in Minnesota did not respond to request for comment. She just said, "I'm not allowed to. I don't have the power to fire this guy. Yeah, he shouldn't be here. I don't have the power to fire him." It's what it sounds like. It's nonsensical.
2: Yeah. Well, I mean, if they were. I can see how they just, technically they were appointed outside, like, so they're not acting as, on behalf of the U.S. Army in this capacity, they're acting on behalf of the U.S. Federal Prosecutor's Office, yeah. And they're just lawyers that have been sent to be lawyers for the federal prosecutors.
0: I guess, but they're still military, their paycheck's
2: still coming from the military. No, for sure, it's still coming from the U.S. Army, but it sounds like they're not acting in the interest of the U.S. Army, like the lady said, But I can also see how, like, there's no rule. They didn't break any rule. They just said, hey, Army guys, we're going to make you work for the U.S. Federal Prosecutor's Office, and now you're going to work there for a little bit. Yeah. I don't know if that's... They're technically lawyers. Like, they went to law school. They passed the bar exam. They're owned by the U.S. government, so they have to go where they're told.
0: Yeah, I see what you're saying, and I kind of agree. It's probably not that big of a deal. The justice system's already as messed up as you want it to be, so, yeah, like, what's, I don't know, how is this making it that much worse kind of a thing? Anyways, this has been Free Talk Live. There will be a show tomorrow. You can call in then. Thanks for listening. Cheers.
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0: that Labour have dominated, frankly, since the end of World War One.
1: Pollster Joe Twyman says it could herald the end of the traditional two-party domination of British politics.
2: We have seen very much a replication of what we were talking about going into these elections, specifically that collapse of the two main parties, but at the same time a complexity of the political landscape that really we haven't seen before in this country.
1: France is preparing aid measures for the airline sector, such as extended tax payment deadlines, but says it does not expect mass cancellations. The low-cost carrier Transavia France said on Friday that it had cancelled 2% of its flights in May and June. Ross Cullen reports.
3: The French government will allow airlines to defer their social security contributions and give them more flexibility on fuel loads. French ministers have announced the support plan despite saying they do not expect airlines to cancel routes widely this summer, as the July and August vacation periods provide them with one of their most important revenue streams. European leaders are looking for solutions to prevent broad disruption in the aviation industry this summer after warnings of jet fuel shortages as a result of the Iran war. 75% of Europe's supply of jet fuel comes from the Middle East.
1: The South Indian state of Karnataka has made major planning policy changes to secure an American semiconductor investment worth more than $400 million. The company Applied Materials will set up a research and development ecosystem hub. It comes as different areas of India are competing for international business. Ishan Gurg reports.
4: Karnataka government says this flexibility is needed to anchor a high-value chip research and innovation ecosystem in Bengaluru, which is also known as India's Silicon Valley, even as the government is accusing the federal government of pressuring companies to choose Prime Minister Narendra Modi's home state Gujarat for similar projects. Instead of leasing out land as per existing policy, Karnataka will now offer it on a lease-cum-sale basis and allow marquee semiconductor firms to get plots without competitive bidding. Analysts say this could set the stage for more companies to establish manufacturing in Karnataka, which already leads India's IT services industry.
1: From Bureaus Worldwide, this is FSN. A US federal trade court has struck down President Donald Trump's global 10% tariff, declaring it illegal. The White House imposed the rate in February after the Supreme Court ruled against the administration's Liberation Day tariffs. Nick Harper reports from Washington.
5: Another tariffs fight in which courts have weighed in to push back on the legality of Donald Trump's central economic and trade policies. The 10% across-the-board tariff was meant to be a placeholder, put in place after the Supreme Court struck down his reciprocal Liberation Day tariffs in February. But a group of small businesses who brought the case argued that the Trump administration was simply trying to sidestep the Supreme Court ruling. The White House may now appeal, but if they lose, it'll mean more refunds for businesses affected at a time when the Trump administration is already trying to pay back $166 billion in Liberation Day tariffs. I'm Nick Harper in Washington.
1: To recap the top stories, the UK's governing Labour Party has seen huge losses in local elections. It's causing renewed speculation about a leadership challenge against Prime Minister Sir Keir Starmer. France is preparing aid measures for the airline sector, but officials say they don't expect mass cancellations. And the South Indian state of Karnataka has made a major planning policy change to secure an American semiconductor investment worth more than $400 million. It comes as different areas of India are competing for international business. That's the latest feature story news. John Beaver reporting.
6: In Baltimore, the streets have gotten safer thanks to the success of the new permanent daylight initiative, which aims to prevent crime by illuminating the entire city 24 hours a day using high-powered floodlights.
7: It's just that it's so bright all the time, even in the rain.
6: City officials say there have been zero violent crime since the start of the program, except for one man who vandalized the light by throwing his body off a building into it. Now let's set our crosshairs on to Mountain View, California, where Gmail servers were down for nearly 2 hours today. In an online statement, the company said, "Tremble before Google. With the mere flip of a switch, we can bring you to your knees." After reestablishing service this afternoon, Google changed its logo and released a statement saying, "If not appeased with a 20% increase in Google Chrome downloads by the next vernal equinox, they will take back their generous gift unto mankind of colored conversation labeling." All right, you can take off your helmet. You have survived the news blitz.

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0: 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Am I really loud?
1: Like not, it sounds not in my ears.
0: Oh, hold on.
1: Oh, you got your stuff plugged in the wrong spot holes, man.
0: Yeah, so the plug at the bottom sounds like you're like everybody's like clipping or whatever it's called, or like sounding real loud. So sorry about that, listeners. 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
2: Chad.
0: Oh, you're muted. Sorry. Well, I thought I unmuted you.
3: I'm Chad.
1: And Richie Rich.
4: And Mark Edge, remotely.
0: And you can call 603-283-6160 to get in on the conversation with us. 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And on Free Talk Live tonight, we have lots of things to talk about, but Mark wanted to say something about the Armenian genocide.
1: Great. Yeah, not this again.
0: What?
4: The Armenian genocide again.
1: How long has it been, Mark?
4: About 100 years, a little over 100 years. So the Armenian genocide is this situation that took place about 110 years ago, 1915, 1916. And at the time, about 1.5 million Armenians lived in the Ottoman Empire. This is the end of World War I. Ottoman Empire is beginning to fall apart. As you know, I'm sure from history class, then the Turks kind of took over. They created Turkey, and then much of the land fell to the Soviets, and including Armenia. But at least 600,000 Armenians were killed, and possibly double that. It's hard to know.
0: Wow, it's in my mind, I always thought the Ottoman Empire ended way longer ago than the 1900s.
4: No, I think that it feels old, doesn't it?
0: Yeah.
4: And it was. It was called the Old Man of Europe, is what they referred to the Ottoman Empire. And why it was still around is really beyond me. But like so many things, the English got involved and kind of, weakened the Ottoman Empire from the inside. You've heard of Lawrence of Arabia?
0: Yeah.
3: Yeah, T.D. Lawrence.
0: Yeah. I mean, one thing that confuses me is when they switch up AD and BC. It's like, honestly, I'd prefer that, and I don't even believe Jesus was ever born. So it says that it started off in C, 1300. Is that BC or AD? That's AD?
3: C, it's Common Era.
0: Okay, they need to make it like CE then. Yeah. That just says C. Maybe that's a stupid AI answer problem, but anyways, that's a long time, 1300 to 1900.
4: That's right. It lasted a very long time. And when I was in Armenia recently, a few months ago, I think it was October, doing some traveling.
0: With Kim Kardashian.
4: I was smuggling Russian women out of Armenia.
1: Bring me one next time you come back.
4: What happened was is I went on the hike, and, you know, I'd done several things that I needed tour guides for, but I brought a tour guide on the hike. By the way, if you're in foreign countries, this is great. I have never regretted paying the pittance that it costs to get a tour guide to take you to some really good hiking location, because they know the best spots and they know the best route. You don't get lost, and they often bring a little food. It's just a much better experience if you go with somebody. And of course, the U.S. dollar is strong as it is. It's like $15 to have somebody go on a hike with you. So,
1: you can tip them a nickel if they quit their job.
0: It's ridiculous. So mean.
4: It is ridiculous. So anyway, on the way home, this lady was talking about the Armenian genocide and basically how much she hates the Turks.
0: My German friend said the same thing. I was if my German friend said the same thing, I was like, Safira, that's racist, but she told me they were raping people.
1: They do that in every culture. You'd have to hate everybody.
4: Well, I don't have a lot of answers for your German friend. Haven't been raped by any Turks in Germany, but I did get to talk to this lady about her experience, her experience hearing about the Armenian genocide, because nobody's alive that's experienced the Armenian genocide.
0: Hmm.
4: And more or less, Armenians in eastern Turkey were kind of wiped out, had their property stolen from them, and were driven into sort of more historical Armenia. Or historical Armenia is way bigger than current Armenia, I guess is what I should say.
0: Hmm.
4: And so what I wanted to talk to her about is kind of forgiveness and moving on. Because no matter what she thinks, and my philosophy centers around what you can do in your life, not this sort of, if every Armenian hated Turks twice as hard, maybe we'd get some kind of check from Turkish government, which is basically what they want.
0: And the Turkish government like says it didn't happen, right?
4: Sure, because if they did say it happened, and I, by the way, I talked to a Turkish friend about this prior to talking to this woman.
1: Those lying Armenians.
4: No, what he said was, yeah, it probably happened, but if we admitted it, they just want a check.
0: Hmm.
4: And we don't have money for a check. We're
0: There's
4: broke.
0: Lots of people that want checks in America, and we just don't give it to them.
4: Correct.
0: So, I mean, you can admit it and just not give them a check.
1: The Hawaiians.
4: Well, you know, my one Turkish friend admitting it, and he'd be happy to, I'm sure, isn't going to do anything, right? And this is the point that I'm trying to make to the listeners and to this lady, is just sort of, you know, nothing you're going to do is going to make a difference. And you're holding all this hate in your heart for nothing. And she went off.
1: The Armenians will rise again.
4: Her mind. And this story isn't about Armenians. It's about Palestinians.
0: Oh. I thought you were going to say it's about everyone.
1: What a twist.
0: Everyone who needs to forgive.
4: Well, it is about everyone who needs to forgive and everyone who needs to move on.
0: Yeah.
1: It's about the Iranians.
4: There's nothing the Palestinians are going to do that's going to move the Iranian government. There's nothing that the Cubans that fled Cuba in the 1960s are going to do to set things right about what happened with when Batista fell and when Castro came in.
1: Definitely
4: There's,
1: not with that attitude.
4: And that's right. It's exactly right.
3: But the Palestinians are currently
4: just
3: under attack.
4: Hard enough, then we'll get something back. And
1: yeah,
4: then
1: they're currently under attack. But like when it's done, they should just forgive and forget and move on.
3: The point is they're not done though. I mean, they're trying to actively stop this from happening to them.
1: Just wait
3: currently.
1: Till they're done.
0: Mark, I thought that you were anti-forgiveness and Ian was pro-forgiveness, and I'm like really confused.
4: No, no, I'm absolutely pro-forgiveness. I
0: need someone
4: Ian's
0: anti-forgiveness
4: crazy.
0: On my side. Just kidding. Not
4: no,
0: anti-forgiveness.
4: Ian forgives people who are actively trying to harm him. And I'm not for that.
1: Now you're just talking about like the time scale though, right? You'll forgive after the fact and Ian will forgive like during the event.
0: Israel exactly. is actively trying to harm Palestine, like Chad said.
4: Yep.
1: Yeah. So
4: they
1: just
4: are.
1: Wait till it's done and then have Palestine forgive Israel and we're good.
0: But I do agree
4: and
0: with
4: I
0: you.
4: I don't
0: on-
4: know. Here's the one thing I can't figure out about Palestine is if I was an individual Palestinian, because remember, I don't care about Palestinians, and I don't care about Israelis, I don't care about Americans, I don't care about Turks, and I don't care about Armenians. What I care about is you and me and anybody who's listening and how we can make our lives better and freer. And my question is, can Palestinians not leave? Because
1: yes.
4: I know a lot of Palestinians, and I've met a lot of Palestinians who are not
0: there
4: in
0: was a time they couldn't
4: the Gaza
0: even
4: Strip.
0: Leave a mile from where they lived.
1: Well,
0: you know?
1: And the surrounding countries that you would expect to, like, absorb them don't want them either.
0: Yeah.
1: Like, they're
4: sure.
1: stuck.
4: How did the rest get out?
1: Subterfuge.
0: You mean before this all started or...
4: I don't know when it happened, but I can tell you that people are like, hey, you know, my family lost their property and all this stuff, and I'm mad. And I'm like, well, you know, life in UAE is sure better than it would be if you were in Palestine defending your land. Oh, yeah, yeah, absolutely. So, you know.
1: Yeah. Then you got to get permission to enter the UAE, right?
4: Getting into the UAE is pretty easy.
3: Yeah, but they don't want to take large numbers of them, so they're pretty much stuck where they're at. I mean, possibly small numbers could migrate, but then you're also going to be leaving behind your family, where you grew up, you know, your entire way of life.
0: Where
3: it's not
0: you
3: just,
0: grew up, that part just pisses me off. It's like, I'm a military brat. You can leave where you grew up, especially if it's like for the good of your children to survive.
3: Well, sure, but
0: yeah,
3: I mean,
0: that,
3: this is under extreme duress, right?
0: Yeah,
3: they're
0: I
3: being
0: get it. It would be
3: out.
0: Sad, but if I was being forced out... it's literally happened to me. When somebody's pointing a gun at me, I walked out of my house. I put my dog down and I put my arms up and walked out of my house. You know what I mean? Like, it's like, I don't understand. If I know there's multiple reasons they haven't left, and some of it is that people won't take them. But if it was nothing but it's their home, I would be like, you guys deserve it. I'm sorry.
1: That might be tactical as well, right? Huh. You surrender when all the guns are pointed at you. Mm-hmm. And then when you can mount, you know, some retaliation, then you grab your gun and go back.
3: Well, what if they just don't want to? I mean, they have a right to live where they want to live, right? That's where they
4: were. You do not have a right to live where you want to live.
3: Well,
4: can you put up a tent in the studio?
3: Well, I mean, within reason, you can. No. I mean, I suppose if I wanted to try to do that, then you could force me out of the studio. But this is where they were born and where they have their houses.
0: Yeah, but the question is, would you have a right if I was like, no one's sleeping in the studio, you know?
4: So this is it comes down to money.
3: You have the right to attempt to live where you want.
4: The question itself becomes intractable when we start talking about large groups of people. And here's my statement. If I was a Jew living on the north side of the Gaza Strip and people wanted me dead so badly that they would have four children in the hopes that one of them would live long enough to drive a knife into my heart, I would sell my property for whatever I could get it for, and I would leave to some place where those people didn't live, anywhere nearby.
0: When they finally got their promised land, they should just leave.
3: Well, their travel is restricted. I don't know if Israel would mind if they actually were to straight up say, I'm leaving. But then logistically, how could they possibly do it other than in small numbers? I mean, they're basically trapped in a prison.
1: Where would Mark go as a Jew that he wouldn't be, like, banished from or not welcome?
4: Brooklyn.
1: Brooklyn? Okay.
0: Yeah, with the wire around the city.
1: Okay.
0: Isn't that Brooklyn?
4: Manhattan.
0: Oh, okay, Manhattan. Well,
1: so the Jew promised land should be Brooklyn, New York. let's get them all out of Israel and back to New York.
4: It's funny, but think about this for a second. What if in 1939, when Franklin Delano Roosevelt turned away the ship of the damned and hundreds of Jews ended up dead? What if he'd have welcomed them and said, hey, you know what? Jews are awesome. Bring me your Jews.
1: Well, then the Jews running the world wouldn't be a conspiracy theory. It'd just be American history.
4: I mean, that's what's the problem with letting intelligent, hardworking people into the United
0: States? Honestly, even better. They could all go
1: Mexicans.
0: To New York, and we can let New York secede. It can be called Israel. We don't have New York City on our hands, and their Israel is just New York City like it already is.
1: Win-win.
0: Yeah, win-win. Bye, New York City.
1: Hello, Israel.
0: Israel doesn't get to be in the Middle East. They can't reach their weapons there. They can't claim to be being attacked by the Middle Easterns. Well, I don't know. Maybe they'd turn it towards us. I don't know.
3: Yeah, they wouldn't want
4: it. And then the Palestinians would be just as useless as everybody who is in Jordan and most of these other places to sort of the world. And we wouldn't be fighting over this stuff.
0: They could import Palestinians to New Jersey and they could have their fights.
4: Why do we want people to have fights?
0: I'm joking about that part.
4: No.
0: I don't think we want people to have fights, but when you said your story about the Armenian genocide and the woman that needed to forgive was really about Palestinians, are you just saying they need to...
4: No, that really happened to me. The point I'm trying to make is that there has to be a point in your life. Bad things happen to everybody.
0: Mm-hmm.
4: You can insert bad thing. Lots of things happen to everybody. And I don't need to say the bad things that happened to me, but ladies and gentlemen, let you be assured, bad things have happened to me.
1: Darn hangnail last Sunday.
4: At some point, you just have to forgive.
0: Bad waitress
4: and move on,
0: in the Caribbean.
4: Because otherwise, you let your enemy control your life.
1: Well,
4: right now, that lady's life is being controlled to some extent by dead Turks.
3: Well, what would you have the Palestinians do then? Like, what is within their power to do?
1: Leave.
3: When they're it's not, though. They can't.
1: You just said that. Leave. They go, move.
3: But they can't.
0: Yeah. I don't know if they can that easily, honestly.
3: No,
0: but,
3: absolutely cannot.
0: Plus, if they go to the UAE, Iran's going to... Wait, Israel's going to bomb.
3: The Arab countries have already said they're not going to take them. So they know that. That's on their
4: side.
3: That's true.
4: They
0: Egypt definitely said no.
4: But Palestinians are getting out every year. And I wonder to myself how many Palestinians who are like, I'm never leaving.
0: Yeah, for some reason, the numbers of their population are going down. Somehow they must be getting out.
4: while they're dying.
3: No, their population is going up because they have lots and lots of kids. It's very, very high population density there.
0: Their population's That's still right. going
4: Hamas
0: up?
4: Needs
3: Most
4: soldiers.
3: Likely. I mean, I'm sure the war has dented that a bit, but I mean, there are millions of them in very small areas.
0: Wow.
3: Very, very small. And yeah, their infrastructure is completely destroyed.
0: I don't know if that means their number's going up. I'd need to see proof of that. While they're like actively being poisoned and stuff.
3: Yeah, because they have lots of kids. There were not many Palestinians when the Israelis first went there. There's many, many, many more now.
0: Yeah, but it's harder to...
1: It's peaks and valleys.
0: Reproduce when you're being, like, attacked.
1: Right.
0: So I don't know about that.
1: So in times of peace, they have, like, dozens of kids.
0: Mm-hmm.
1: And then Israel blows up half of them. Mm-hmm. And then they have dozens of kids. And then Israel blows up half of them. Mm-hmm. And so over time, the number steadily goes up.
0: No, they don't know pain. God killed all of Job's children. I'm joking. My goodness.
4: Job wasn't even a Jew, right? Like, this was before Jews. Job was the
0: earliest
4: the
0: book.
4: Oldest book of the Bible.
0: Yep.
4: And
0: you're right. I was thinking he was a Jew.
4: He wasn't.
0: He wasn't.
4: I mean, the first Jew was the son of Abraham, right?
0: He was the righteousest guy under Jewish God's sight. So in my book, basically a Jew. I don't know if he was circumcising his kids every time God would kill him and let him have more. I don't know how
4: Clearly
0: Jewish
4: not.
0: He was. Why do you say that? We don't know. If he was righteous under God's eye and God never changes, why did circumcision suddenly become a thing? Oh, because he changes.
4: Every tribe has its thing, right? Every tribe has this way to differentiate themselves from the other tribes. And, you know, Americans, what is it, Patagonia? I'm not exactly sure, right? Like, but every tribe has something. And for the Jews, it was circumcision. That was a way to show that they were different. But
0: are they walking around
4: I
0: naked?
4: Don't think that didn't come around pre-Abraham, I'd be willing to bet.
0: No, I don't actually think it came around pre-Abraham. I was kind of joking around about it. It's just like you said, was he a Jew? And I was like, wow, I don't know why. I never even thought about that. It's like it's not the first book in the Bible, as in they didn't put it in chronological order of when it was written, but it was the earliest book written. So you're totally right.
4: Earliest, yeah. I guess that's the way to describe it.
0: Yeah. Anyways.
4: Anyway, this is all, when it comes to, I don't know the solution to the Israeli-Palestinian problem. But I do think that people who try hard enough can get what they're trying to get. And if getting out of Palestine, out of the Gaza Strip, whatever it might be, if you try hard enough, I think you can do it. Certainly, pretty much every Jew can just sell their property in Israel and leave if that's what they want to do. And the United States generally has a pretty good relationship with Israel. Getting here shouldn't be that difficult. And it's kind of, what if they threw a war and nobody came?
1: I don't like putting the onus on the victim, right? Like, Palestinians should just leave if they're being attacked.
4: I'm not sure. Okay, I'm pretty sure that the Jews who had their relatives killed a couple of years ago at that party, they probably consider themselves victims, too.
0: Government let it happen.
1: Yeah.
4: What's that?
3: Yeah, who are the perpetrators of it?
0: Their government let it happen.
4: Okay, so now we're at the conspiracy theory where
3: because how else would Hamas have been able to breach the border, especially with things like hang gliders? And also, why would they attack a music festival? As if they didn't realize that was going to turn the Israeli war machine directly on them. I mean, immediately after that, they bulldozed Gaza. I think it's pretty obvious that it's in Israel's interest to allow a meaningless attack on them in order to justify, bulldozing Gaza.
1: Also, that's not the start of the war, right? Like, that's retaliation for something else that Israel
4: perpetrated
1: before.
4: Which is retaliation for something else.
1: Yeah. So go to the beginning where Israel was handed land, right?
4: By England.
1: And said, like, here, just take it from these poor brown people, and European Jews did.
4: Right? What if Jews paid for the land?
3: In some instances, they did.
0: We talked about how it doesn't really matter if I don't want to sell my house and the

0: The absentee landlord thing is just odd.
1: Let's stop Jews and let's stop Palestinians. Let's say that theft is the responsibility of the thief. And let's hold the thieves responsible. Let's hold the murderers responsible. England? Let's hold the people who use violence and the violence of the state responsible.
0: The city
1: and
0: of
1: now,
0: London?
1: Do you see how intractable the problem is?
0: Just kidding.
1: Because if you just pick a side and you say, those darn Jews or those darn Palestinians, which either side can do legitimately, because if you let the Palestinians have their way, they would wipe out every Jew in Israel.
2: Well, and I would suggest with good reason at this point in history.
1: Okay. There you go.
2: Right?
1: Apparently, just like,
2: your Armenian friend would like to wipe out every Turk. Right? In retribution for...
1: I don't think she would. I think she just wants a check.
2: Okay.
0: I don't know. I feel like there was probably some Armenians you would ask, and they'd say, yeah, if I could press a button, I'd wipe out every Turk. They talk about
1: There's
0: it every year. I mean, talk about this thing every year. Yeah.
1: Yep.
0: Not saying it's a majority. I don't know.
1: Okay, so now we're at 1915. I guess this is my question, is how far do we go back? How far do we go back for the world, where Bonnie and the world try to set injustices right? Because my people were at one point owned by the Romans.
0: I'll be okay with you guys just letting the South secede.
2: So push a button and end all the Romans.
1: Who are they?
2: I don't know.
1: Some poor Italian guy trying to make a pizza right now has got to die.
0: I don't actually believe in reparations from the past or anything, if I made that sound like that. And I was joking about the South, too. I just knew that would set Mark off because it has before.
1: Oh, yeah.
0: I'm just like, give my family the... farms that they stole. They literally stole farms from my family. The reason that aristocracy died was because they were being targeted and they turned really poor people like my family. That's why I'm alive, because the poor people got to live and get turned into Union soldiers in some cases. Anyways, like, I'm totally changing it. There's all these different conflicts where people have been wronged. But at the end of the day, do I want random Yankees to have to give me money? Do I want to have to take the land out from under whoever owns that pig farm now?
1: Yes.
0: No, I'm saying no, because that would just be pro-reparations, and I'm not. But for living people that can actually make what they did wrong right, I'm totally pro that. More Free Talk Live coming up. If you have any opinions on this, you can call in. More Free Talk Live coming up.
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4: From Feature Story News in the UK, I'm John Bieber. The UK's governing Labour Party has seen huge losses in local elections. It's causing renewed speculation about a leadership challenge against Prime Minister Keir Starmer. But he says he's going nowhere.
5: We were right to emphasise to the country the difficult inheritance we've had, the challenges we face, but we haven't done enough to convince people that things can improve, their lives can get better, the hope. And I'm not going to walk away from that challenge.
4: Nigel Farage's Reform UK party has recorded major gains. Pollster Joe Twyman says it could herald the end of the traditional two-party domination of British politics.
6: We have seen very much a replication of what we were talking about going into these elections, specifically that collapse of the two main parties, but at the same time a complexity of the political landscape that really we haven't seen before in this country.
4: France is preparing aid measures for the airline sector, such as extended tax payment deadlines, but says it does not expect mass cancellations. The low-cost carrier Transavia France said on Friday that it had cancelled 2% of its flights in May and June. Ross Cullen reports.
7: The French government will allow airlines to defer their social security contributions and give them more flexibility on fuel loads. French ministers have announced the support plan despite

0: saying they do not expect airlines to cancel routes widely this summer, as the July and August vacation periods provide them with one of their most important revenue streams. European leaders are looking for solutions to prevent broad disruption in the aviation industry this summer after warnings of jet fuel shortages as a result of the Iran war. 75% of Europe's supply of jet fuel comes from the Middle East.
1: The South Indian state of Karnataka has made major planning policy changes to secure an American semiconductor investment worth more than $400 million. The company Applied Materials will set up a research and development ecosystem hub. It comes as different areas of India are competing for international business. Ishan Gurg reports.
2: Karnataka government says this flexibility is needed to anchor a high-value chip research and innovation ecosystem in Bengaluru, which is also known as India's Silicon Valley, even as the government is accusing the federal government of pressuring companies to choose Prime Minister Narendra Modi's home state Gujarat for similar projects. Instead of leasing out land as per existing policy, Karnataka will now offer it on a lease-cum-sale basis and allow marquee semiconductor firms to get plots without competitive bidding. Analysts say this could set the stage for more companies to establish manufacturing in Karnataka, which already leads India's IT services industry.
1: From Bureaus Worldwide, this is FSN.
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0: 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And I'd like to thank Elizabeth for being an amplifier with us here at Free Talk Live. 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And we do appreciate everyone who's an amplifier with us here on the show. And Mark, sorry.
1: Yeah, I just I wanted to say that I went to the Bitcoin 2026 event in Las Vegas, and you know, Vegas is still Vegas, although they added the Sphere, super duper awesome.
0: Oh,
1: I get at night, like night in Vegas. Night doesn't happen till like 3 a.m. I don't know what time night starts in Vegas because I was asleep during all of it. But they turned the Sphere into a moon.
0: Nice.
1: And then you can get these pictures early in the morning of this giant planet sitting in with palm trees in front of it. It's incredible. I really loved it. But I wanted to state a victory. We got about close to 100 signatures on Ian's petition.
0: Yes, at freeiannow.org.
1: And if you'd like to sign, I would recommend you go to freeiannow.org. In fact, I would beg you to go. I'm trying to get to 1,500 before this gets seen by the Trump administration. And 1,500 seems like so little, but we're almost there. So please go to freeiannow.org and sign the petition. The only reason Ian's sitting in prison right now is because, well, they wanted to silence him, I believe is the reason.
2: It's a little insulting that you haven't gotten to 1,500 when there's supposedly more than that number of free staters here in New Hampshire.
0: Yeah, a lot are not on like Twitter. It's like hard to reach them.
2: Okay.
0: Recently, somebody made a signal group trying to put all free staters in it, and so many were leaving. And it's just like, well, maybe we need somewhere where we can talk to everyone at once. Wouldn't that be great? And people are like, no, I don't want to get notifications.
2: I mean, the Free State Project sends out emails. Can they be petitioned to send one out with the Free Ian Now blasted on it?
0: They haven't actually. Lots of people have told me at Liberty Forum that they heard about Ian's thing from my interview that Eric Brakey did with me on his Porcupine Report, and he like emails out about his Porcupine Report. So they at least have once before, but that's a good point. Maybe we can ask them to do it again.
3: So President Trump is actually going to look at it once it hits 1,500? Like, is that...
1: No, that's not that's not the criteria. President Trump is probably somewhat aware of Ian's petition at this point. The reason being is there's a candidate for the Senate who's advocating for him. Now, I don't know the relationship here, but it seems like Trump has every reason to want to win every single state and to make that as easy as possible. Actually, freeing Ian might make that a bit easier. So,
3: win every state in the midterm elections, you mean?
1: Correct.
3: And
1: every state that he can.
3: Angela McCardle has some connections to be able to get messages to Trump too, right?
1: Yep. So, and I suspect she has gotten a message about Ian there already.
0: Yep.
1: You know, basically, if Trump doesn't get 49, it doesn't have 50 senatorial seats, he's going to go to prison.
2: So, bold statement there, Mark.
0: He might get impeached and then he might go to prison.
1: Richie.
2: What? Go ahead.
1: Let's game it out. How about this statement? This is a for sure statement. The Democrats
0: get
1: to
0: decide. Wait, do you want to make a bet with Richie Rich?
1: I'm not going to make a bet.
0: Okay.
1: I'm just going to make a statement that's true. I'll make a bet, too. $10.
0: That true statement is racist.
1: Trump will win. That statement is racist. That true statement is racist. Here's my statement. The Democrats get to decide whether Trump goes to prison or not if the Democrats have 51 senatorial seats. And I suspect that's not a position that Trump doesn't want to be in. I suspect it's a position that you and I wouldn't want to be in. Is, just the Democrats or the Republicans getting to decide whether we went to prison.
2: Okay. Which, okay, so help me out, because I don't remember the difference.
1: Between the Democrats and Republicans, it's not very... No.
2: One part of the legislature impeaches, and the other part holds the trial.
1: That's very good.
0: Perfect. I didn't know all that.
2: Well, yeah, but help me out. Which is which?
1: So the House of Representatives impeaches, and the Senate holds the trial. Okay. The House of Representatives most assuredly is going to be won by the Democrats this...
2: Okay, so your statement is predicated on the House losing... The Republicans losing the House.
1: Correct.
2: And then, all right.
0: And he's already been impeached before, so he'll probably get impeached again.
2: Well, but the impeachments before, there was no follow through with it. There was no, trial or anything. It was just, he's been impeached.
0: Oh, I figured he won the trial or something.
2: Or whatever.
0: I don't know. Honestly don't know. Well, we have a caller in line, and I let him hold for a really long time, so I'm going to go to Turd Ferguson in Pennsylvania. You're on Free Talk Live. What's on your mind?
4: Well, before I say a quick clarification, it takes 2/3 of the Senate to convict in an impeachment trial, not just the plurality.
1: Ooh.
4: Yes.
1: That's really interesting. Thank you, Turd. I'm looking that up right now.
4: Yeah.
2: Before Mark looks it up, I accept his bet.
1: You can have $10 anytime you want. As I recall, the last time you took me to Doug and Buster's or whatever it was called.
2: Yeah, Dave and Buster's.
1: So... You know, I owe you anyway.
0: Mark is like, you wouldn't believe the penance you have to pay people in New Hampshire for them to tour you to Dave and Buster's.
2: We went to dinner and then to Dave and Buster's, and Mark picked up the dinner tab. So we're far from even, and it's still in favor of Mark.
1: I was grateful. I had such a great time. I don't know what first-person shooter we played with those big guns, but it was awesome.
2: Yeah, it was probably Deer Hunter or something. Yeah, or Zombie Hunter. I don't remember either. But yeah, it was fun, and my hand was wrecked for weeks afterwards because I had something already wrong with my wrist.
0: Carpal tunnel?
2: Yeah, probably.
0: Carpal tunnel.
2: And I just was, pulling away at that trigger and had to wear a brace for 2 weeks.
0: What do you have to say for us, Turd Ferguson in Pennsylvania?
4: Well, first of all, Bring It On is a great movie. It's an amazing piece of art. And, Kirsten Dunst.
2: It's already been
0: brought in.
4: Huh?
0: Isn't Brittany Snow in that?
4: No.
2: She's not a porn star.
4: But Kirsten Dunst is, and Eliza Dushku is. They're both amazing. It's a live action movie, by the way, but you could have fooled me several times. I thought it could have been a CGI because the jiggle physics are on point.
0: Okay.
4: I lost count how many times Kirsten Dunst's boobs bounced in the movie, probably somewhere around 1,000. Maybe even more.
2: Turd probably prefers Eliza Dushku in True Lies.
4: I prefer Eliza Dushku and the new guy.
2: Okay.
4: There's a scene where she comes out of the dressing room trying on bikinis.
2: Okay.
4: For what's his face, the skinny guy.
1: What's the name of the movie we're talking about, you perv?
2: Go ahead, perv.
4: There's a few, but Bring It On was the primary movie we were discussing.
2: In True Lies, she's like 12, so.
0: Oh, okay. That's why you said that. Yeah, he probably prefers Kristen Dunst in An Interview with a Vampire where she was 12. Kirsten Dunst.
2: She only looked 12. Yeah, well, she was way older than 12 because she was a vampire.
4: Kirsten Dunst to Bring It All was 20. But, it was just amazing. Oh, it's so good. Oh, it's so good.
0: Is that all you really want to talk about?
2: Are you wearing pants right now?
4: No, of course not. I could go all night if you let me. But
2: what she said.
0: I thought he was answering you. But he was no, of course not. Go all night if you let me. Like, what do you mean? Okay.
2: It's well played that we both asked the question at the same time.
0: Yeah, we should do that more
2: often. Let the listener decide what he's talking about.
0: Do you actually have something else to talk about?
4: Well, look, Shrewsbury's amazing, but you know what I've noticed the past couple days? It just seems like more and more immigrants are coming to Shrewsbury, which I really don't like. Several times, when I went out I thrift movies. My movie collection is basically entirely thrifted from the Goodwill.
2: Just do what Mark wants to do and beat them up and then make them apologize.
4: Well, the problem, look, I don't want any crime in Shrewsbury, but look, when I went there today to pick out, actually Bring It On, I was in the Goodwill earlier and I noticed that like half the people in there were speaking Spanish. It's like, what the heck is going on here? And then so I bought my movie, and then I went to the gym as I normally do, and I ran my 2.5 miles. I didn't run the full 5 today. I wasn't feeling well. And I went to Walmart to buy, because I bought my groceries
2: to buy the DVD player
4: for dinner every day. I don't buy any groceries in bulk because everything's fresher when you buy it one day at a time. So I went
0: They're
4: to
0: never
4: Walmart
0: fresh when you buy them at Walmart.
4: Well, trust me, they got. I mean, all the meat in there is fresh. All the veggies are fresh. It's good. That's what I call quick logistics.
2: Their refrigerator is way better than your refrigerator at home.
0: Well, I'm just saying. Every time I go to like a produce in a Walmart, the Walmart in Kansas is not a super Walmart, so maybe I'm forgetting. I've always just thought it was like crap, and I preferred HEB in Texas.
4: And not only do we have a super, I mean, well, I live in Shrewsbury, right? And so everybody comes to Shrewsbury on the weekends anyway. So I'm hoping I'm mistaken. But we have the best. I mean, they've got Misters in the produce section. Like that's the level of Walmart that we're at here.
0: So what did you want to say about?
1: Is that a high level of Walmart or a low level of Walmart where you get squirted when you go into the produce?
4: It's the highest.
1: I was wondering.
4: Level.
1: Yeah.
2: I think the presumption is ludicrous that they replenish their stock on a daily basis with fresh stock.
4: I don't know. It's pretty quick around here. It's at least maybe not daily.
2: Yeah.
4: But everything's fresh, and then the truck comes at least two or three times a week around here. I mean,
1: I was there one time when the truck came when the truck came, and the truck driver was talking to the produce manager, and he told the produce manager, these apples are from last, November.
2: Yeah.
1: And the produce manager was like, I want fresh apples.
2: Well, you only harvest them once a year, man.
4: That's one of the reasons why you don't live in New Hampshire. But anyway, I went there and God forbid, like even when I was just walking in, there's a Spanish guy walking in and Spanish people leaving. They said hi to each other. Like they lived each other in the
2: Hola.
4: Third world country forever.
0: Dude, Mexico's not a third world country. And besides, Spanish is the least of your worries. Like they are basically from the same, they are from the same continent as you.
4: But Bonnie,
0: don't complain about Spanish.
4: Right, but
0: and like everything else seem ridiculous.
1: I've got a better question here, Perv Ferguson. There, is what do you call these people?
4: Ferguson?
1: Like, what's the way to you refer to them? Because I've had a very difficult time coming up with a good term that describes everybody that I want to describe. Is it Hispanic? Is it Latin American? Is it Latin? What term do you use?
2: Brownies.
4: I don't care where they're from. They're all. If they come in and they're 90% statistically likely to vote Democrat, then they're all immigrants to me, and I don't care where they're from.
1: Isn't that the Cubans? The Cubans are more likely to vote Republican.
4: No, because Cubans, they can bring up Camila Cabello 100 times over. I'll be good with it. Because
0: she's a good example. She's really pretty. In fact, she's probably prettier than the one that everybody's obsessed with that played Marilyn Monroe, even though I think she's pretty. Ana de Armas. Everybody's obsessed with Ana de Armas. I think Camila Cabello.
4: She's also Cuban.
0: Might be prettier. Yeah, that's why I brought her up.
4: Oh, they're so beautiful. My heart is in Havana.
1: My guess is that Spaniards probably vote Republican often.
4: Well, Spaniards are from Europe. Latin Americans are from Latin America. But anyway, the point is...
0: You wouldn't know the difference if you heard
1: Latin
0: talking.
1: Americans are definitely from Latin America, but are Latins from Latin America? Because
4: Latin is a big place there. So I don't know.
1: This is the point that I'm trying to make, is this is difficult to find a good term for these folks. Is there a term that could describe... Because Hispanic describes the Spanish, the people from the Canary Islands, and the people from all of Latin America... However, Latin American doesn't describe those people.
4: If they're fat and tan and wrinkly, then they're probably Latin Americans.
2: Why are you trying to find one word to collectivize all these people, Mark?
1: I just want a term.
2: A different term for a different...
0: Do people actually get offended when you say Hispanic, like in Honduras? It sounds like that covers it, right?
2: Hispanic just means Spanish speaker.
1: People in Latin America are rarely offended by anything. They're just, they're just the kind of people that call fat people fat and skinny people skinny and white people white and Jewish people Jews.
0: Bald people bald. Yeah, they have a word for bald people in Mexico.
4: As should be. I'm digging this.
2: Baldies?
4: You're speaking my language.
0: I don't know. I feel that's not as official.
2: Okay.
0: Official.
4: Yeah, well... The problem that I've got with them is that I love Shrewsbury and I don't like the Republicucks, but I hate the Democucks even more. And if they're going to come in here and raise my property taxes, I mean, look, my property, look, Shrewsbury's amazing, so I don't mind paying a little bit more. But my property taxes, realistically, are already pretty high.
0: Wouldn't that mean they were raising the value of your house?
4: The value of my house is already raising enough every year as it is. I don't care.
0: But isn't that what property taxes are based on? Not like people moving in?
2: Yeah, depends.
4: Not always. I mean, they could be based on the increasing of the budget. And look, we pay, here's another thing. We pay a lot of money for the schools around here, and there aren't enough hot teenage girls in this town to justify it, in my opinion.
0: Okay.
4: But
2: in Shrewsbury. Got to move to where the hot girls are.
0: Yeah, yeah. Why don't you go to Maryland or somewhere where you'll get arrested?
2: Miami.
4: I imagine it's all the same. But look, I don't know if I'd get around. I don't know if I'm doing anything illegal. But look, I just go to
2: Miami and help the Cubans off the boat. Keep a fresh one for yourself.
0: I honestly bet the random Cuban girls you see on the side of the road are even more beautiful than, like, the ones they make celebrities. Like, everybody that becomes a celebrity, it's like, you're beautiful, but, like, there's tons of girls that went to my high school and are more beautiful than you, and everybody's, like, falling all over themselves. Like, Sydney Sweeney? Sydney Sweeney's not one of the most beautiful people on the planet just because she has, like, big fake boobs.
2: Okay.
1: She might be one of the most beautiful women on the planet because she could certainly sell jeans.
0: That has nothing to do with objective beauty. Like, because people are like, yeah, she's my Republican.
2: Her face is not symmetrical enough.
0: Wait, I think Turd agrees with me on this. I don't want to unmute him if he disagrees with me on this.
2: Wow.
0: Fine, Turd.
2: Cherry picking opinions here.
0: Turd, do you agree with me on the Sydney Sweeney thing that she's like kind of ugly and kind of looks like something's wrong with her?
4: No, I don't agree with that.
0: Bye, Turd. Have a good night.
2: Yeah, I probably could have told you that. He was fawning all over her a few months ago.
0: I don't know why I thought that he hated her with me. It's just
2: and you
0: like,
2: watch the movie Christie and you go, like, I just don't see it.
0: I just don't like to be lied to. It's not that I would see her on the street and be like, ew, ugly. But I don't like to be told this is like the epitome of beauty. And she has literally like eyes that look like they're like squished together. And she has a big fat nose that's like not in any way like pronounced or beautiful. She's just like very plain, and she has thin hair, and she has no hips, even if she has the biggest boobs on the planet. Like, I mean, there's some people that just care about nothing but boobs. Okay, they will like anything. Then they will like absolutely the most disgusting dog on the street. See what I mean?
2: As long as it has good boobs.
0: Exactly.
1: I see some hips here. I'm trying to look. I had to look Sydney Sweeney up.
0: See Hollywood.
1: I'm sorry, I don't know more about her.
0: Look up Sydney Sweeney on the beach, because if she's not posing, she's not in a advertisement for jeans. I feel bad making Dave Ridley hold for this, of all people.
1: I'll tell you what, I don't look that great on the beach either.
0: I'm going to pick up the phones, or go to the phones. Dave Ridley in Colorado, you're on Free Talk Live. What's on your mind?
5: Hey, you guys already reported on the state, New Hampshire, ended its vehicle inspection program, but then the federal government said they weren't allowed to.
2: Has there been an update?
5: Yes, there is a major update. If you haven't already reported it, the federals reversed themselves and said, okay, federal appeals court said the district court was completely out of line, and the New Hampshire can move forward with ending its vehicle inspection.
2: Move forward as in it's already happened and they couldn't do anything about it anyway.
5: That may be correct, because the state had already taken some steps and they were doing a lot of things. And
2: yeah, it expired in like January. Like January was the last month, and then every report I saw from state officials was like, the law doesn't exist anymore. There's nothing to repeal or walk back or whatever. You just don't have to.
0: I can't believe this was 3 days ago and I haven't heard anybody talking about this. This should be really big news. State wins round in federal court over New Hampshire car inspections. Does that mean it's not over, maybe?
3: What car inspections are they referring to? When you register your car or something?
2: No, you have to get it inspected in addition to registering.
3: How often?
0: Once a year.
2: Once a year.
0: Yeah, on your birthday.
3: We already don't have that in Michigan. So
0: yeah, they don't have it in Wyoming either.
3: Step in.
0: The reason the federal government stepped in is because this company that was involved in the inspection somehow sued the state in order to...
2: They filed an injunction
0: because
2: they were going to lose revenue.
0: Because they were going to lose revenue. They were like, hey, this isn't fair because we're going to lose revenue, so you can't end the state inspections, even though the government of New Hampshire voted to end it, and the people wanted it.
3: Yeah, that's ridiculous.
2: And there was some EPA involvement as well. Like, you know, you... By ending the inspections, you're no longer in compliance with some EPA regulation.
3: Well, we already aren't in Michigan.
1: Because it was New England. is the reason. Because New England is the heart and soul of big government. And the idea that a state within New England would tell, their inspectors to just go take a hike. That's what was really upsetting. Hey, if we lose New England, we lose everything. And they lost New England.
2: There's a lot of states that don't have the safety inspections.
1: Most.
2: And New Hampshire is now one of them.
0: I don't know. I didn't know it was most, honestly. In Texas, it was literally something that made me cry. I'm not even joking. Like, actually cry whenever I was like, I thought I was doing okay, and now I have to go pay the stupid several hundred dollar thing. I have to waste a whole day doing it where I could be doing Uber Eats and making money instead. It was literally like kicking someone when they're down, or like kicking someone when they're just out getting back up, like stealing from me for no freaking reason.
2: So in Hawaii, they had inspections, and eventually I stopped getting my car inspected. And the reason was, there was one year that I went down to get my inspection done, and I drove a beater. And my right side mirror was taped into place, because if I didn't put tape on it, the mirror would wiggle, and I couldn't use it as a mirror because it would wiggle out of place.
0: Mm-hmm.
2: So I taped it on there, and I go down, and the guy goes like, you can't have tape on the mirror. I go, what do you mean? If I take the tape off the mirror, I can't use the mirror. Like, this is stupid. He goes, well, the rules say you can't have tape on the mirror, but you can have no mirror. And I went, so tape on the mirror, bad. No mirror. I walk out of here with a past safety inspection.
0: Idiocracy.
2: Right. And he goes, yup. And I booted my mirror like halfway across the parking lot. I just kicked it off. I went, no mirror. And he goes, passed. And so I had my inspection for a year. And then I went back the next year to the same guy. And he goes like, you need a mirror.
0: Oh, my God.
2: And I was like, clearly you don't remember me. Let me refresh your memory. I'm the guy who last year you said, you know, mirror or no mirror. And I kicked my mirror halfway across the parking lot. He went, oh, yeah, I remember you. Rules have changed. Mirror.
3: Oh, my God.
2: And I went, and I drove off, and that was the last time I ever had a safety inspection in Hawaii. Like, I'm not doing it.
3: So what will they do? You just can't register your car?
0: They could pull you over
2: because
0: you have a sticker. Because, like, in Texas, at least, there was, like, a sticker you put onto your license plate that showed that you had been inspected that year or whatever. So, like, whenever
1: that's
0: that was running out.
1: Inspection.
0: Hmm?
1: In Texas, it's an emissions inspection.
0: I don't know if it's only, maybe it's both or something, because...
1: Well,
2: either
1: I don't
2: way,
1: think so.
2: I have unpaid tickets in Hawaii for no registration and no inspection. Because screw them, right? I'm like, I'm not doing it, I'm not paying.
0: Yeah. I never got pulled over once in Texas, and I felt like it was like, oh, it's going to happen. Like, you got to get everything done in time, and it's going to be like really bad if you don't. And it's like, maybe I could have just like not done a lot of things. Because there's so many people, it's like you just get overlooked. Like, you don't get pulled over constantly because there's, like, so many cops on the road. Like, in New Hampshire, there's just so many cops on the road for so few people.
2: Yep.
0: Like, real human being people instead of cops. Anything else for us, Dave Ridley?
5: Well, two things. I guess, first of all, the next step will be, you know, whether this gravy train company, the one that lost some of its gravy train as a result of not being able to force everyone to do, you know, vehicle inspections. I mean, this company wasn't forcing everyone to do it, but they were benefiting from the, you know, the fact that everyone was being forced to have vehicle inspections, and the state was using this company. So if they continue suing, you know, if they take it up to the Supreme Court, it could go back the other way. But again, none of this will be a problem if New Hampshire were independent, and if you know, we have a fairly strong independence movement, and we have put independence legislation in front of the legislature a few times. But if we have an even stronger independence movement, that would be enough to deter the federal government, I think, from playing these kinds of shenanigans with it.
0: Nice. I hope that more state reps end up going and putting it on, putting in another bill in or something to secede from the union, because I think it keeps them on their toes. More Free Talk Live coming up, 603-283-6160. 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
9: From Feature Story News in the UK, I'm John Beaver. The UK's governing Labour Party has seen huge losses in local elections. It's causing renewed speculation about a leadership challenge against Prime Minister Sir Keir Starmer. But he says he's going nowhere.
10: We were right to emphasise to the country the difficult inheritance we've had, the challenges we face, but we haven't done enough to convince people that things can improve, their lives can get better. The hope. And I'm not going to walk away from that challenge.
9: Nigel Farage's Reform UK party has recorded major gains.
11: I think overall what's happened is a truly historic shift in British politics. We've been so used to thinking about politics in terms of left and right, and yet what Reform are able to do is to win in areas that have always been conservative, but equally we're proving in a big way we can win in areas that Labour have dominated, frankly, since the end of World War One.
9: Pollster Joe Twyman says it could herald the end of the traditional two-party domination of British politics.
12: We have seen very much a replication of what we were talking about going into these elections, specifically that collapse of the two main parties, but at the same time a complexity of the political landscape that really we haven't seen before in this country.
9: France is preparing aid measures for the airline sector, such as extended tax payment deadlines, but says it does not expect mass cancellations. The low-cost carrier Transavia France said on Friday that it had cancelled 2% of its flights in May and June. Ross Cullen reports.
13: The French government will allow airlines to defer their social security contributions and give them more flexibility on fuel loads. French ministers have announced the support plan despite saying they do not expect airlines to cancel routes widely this summer, as the July and August vacation periods provide them with one of their most important revenue streams. European leaders are looking for solutions to prevent broad disruption in the aviation industry this summer after warnings of jet fuel shortages as a result of the Iran war. 75% of Europe's supply of jet fuel comes from the Middle East.
9: The South Indian state of Karnataka has made major planning policy changes to secure an American semiconductor investment worth more than $400 million. The company Applied Materials will set up a research and development ecosystem hub. It comes as different areas of India are competing for international business. Ishan Gurg reports.
14: Karnataka government says this flexibility is needed to anchor a high-value chip research and innovation ecosystem in Bengaluru, which is also known as India's Silicon Valley. Even as the government is accusing the federal government of pressuring companies to choose Prime Minister Narendra Modi's home state Gujarat for similar projects. Instead of leasing out land as per existing policy, Karnataka will now offer it it on a lease come sale basis and allow marquee semiconductor firms to get plots without competitive bidding. Analysts say this could set the stage for more companies to establish manufacturing in Karnataka, which already leads India's IT services industry.
9: From bureaus worldwide, this is FSN. A U.S. federal trade court has struck down President Donald Trump's global 10% tariff, declaring it illegal. The White House imposed the rate in February after the Supreme Court ruled against the administration's Liberation Day tariffs. Nick Harper reports from Washington.
15: Another tariffs fight in which courts have weighed in to push back on the legality of Donald Trump's central economic and trade policies. The 10% across-the-board tariff was meant to be a placeholder, put in place after the Supreme Court struck down his reciprocal Liberation Day tariffs in February. But a group of small businesses who brought the case argued that the Trump administration was simply trying to sidestep the Supreme Court ruling. The White House may now appeal, but if they lose, it'll mean more refunds for businesses affected, at a time when the Trump administration is already trying to pay back $166 billion in Liberation Day tariffs. I'm Nick Harper in Washington.
9: To recap the top stories, the UK's governing Labour Party has seen huge losses in local elections. It's causing renewed speculation about a leadership challenge against Prime Minister Sir Keir Starmer. France is preparing aid measures for the airline sector, but officials say they don't expect mass cancellations. And the South Indian state of Karnataka has made a major planning policy change to secure an American semiconductor investment worth more than $400 million. It comes as different areas of India are competing for international business. That's the latest Feature Story News, John Beaver reporting.
16: The zebra of the plains is perpetually hunted by a myriad of merciless predators. With no purpose other than to feed monsters, the zebra spends its entire life standing around awaiting a violent death. They are nature's ultimate prey. The zebra paces the earth, patiently going through the motions of life, knowing that at any moment it will end in a sudden shock of pain and brutality. With its black and white stripes serving as an ostentatious beacon to any nearby predators, the zebra whiles away its time before gruesome elimination. Zebra, wait on the pantry shelf that is the African plain before something finds it and, at last, remembers to eat it.
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0: Talk Live. That means you can call in with whatever is on your mind. 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And ForkFest 2026 is happening this June 22nd to the 29th at the Northern Waters Outfitters Campground in Errol, New Hampshire. The owner has offered to host 100 campers at his campground, which is being closed just for ForkFest. Anyone who would like to stay in the surrounding area may come for a day pass for free. The only real restriction he's given us for this event is no nudism, which I think we can deal with. That's not that hard. I think we can deal with one restriction. And if you'd like any more info, you can go to forkfest.wtf or forkfest.party.
1: Oh.
0: Forkfest.wtf is the new one that former, man, I don't know what he went by. Oh, did the person who owns Liberty, libertyminded.com go by his real name
1: Johnson?
0: On the show? Yeah.
1: He went by Johnson.
0: Okay, so Johnson from formerly
1: Big
0: of Free Talk Live.
1: Johnson.
0: He made a new ForkFest website, forkfest.wtf, and it's much nicer. And even Chris Wade said it's much nicer, so I don't feel mean or anything. And you can also go to, you can email ForkFest, that's F-O-R-K-F-E-S-T, 2026 at gmail.com to sign up as one of the 100 campers. It's $10 per night per person, and it's going to be a really fun time. Chad and his girlfriend and a couple of our other friends, we went up to the campground just yesterday and checked it out. And it's right on the water, and it looks like it's going to be so fun, too.
2: Yeah, it's beautiful up there. I think it's going to be a really good time, and we still have quite a few slots open.
0: Mm-hmm.
2: And if you don't want to stay at the campground, there are hotels and other accommodations around the area as well.
0: And the whole area is really beautiful, and a girl that's kind of a local that we're hanging out with there, she said that in the winter, nobody lives there unless they're hunkered down in their house, and otherwise they fly out on at the first opportunity they can to get out of there, and they have winter cars parked somewhere in another part of New Hampshire or something to get out of there. It's that, like, north. And
1: okay.
0: We're higher up than Toronto when you're up there. You're more, you know, higher latitude than Toronto when you're up there.
1: What time zone are you in when you're up there?
0: Still Eastern.
1: Okay.
0: Even Maine is still Eastern.
1: Okay.
0: Yeah, but it's crazy. That's the furthest north I've ever been in New Hampshire yesterday.
2: Yeah, it was still pretty cold up there.
0: Yeah.
2: But by the end of June, it'll be warm.
0: Yes, by the end of June, it'll be warm.
1: Are we sure about this? Have you checked the historical records?
0: I think we have, actually.
2: Historically, it is warmer in June than right now.
0: It's not 90
1: but
0: degrees.
1: That far north, though.
0: No, it's like similar to ForkFest. We looked it up, and I was like, oh, okay. That's totally fine.
1: All right.
0: Yesterday, it was in the 40s and raining on us. It's still beautiful. And there were actually still campers.
2: Yeah, I went back and took some video that we can start posting in some of the chats, too, for people to see what's going on up there.
0: Yep. I think
3: Errol's the only Errol in America.
0: Interesting. There was an Errol Street in San Antonio, and every time I saw it when I was
3: There's certainly some Errol Streets, yes.
0: When I was doing Uber Eats, I was like Eggroll Street. I'd always say that in my head. And then one day it became actually relevant to my life in a totally different state, thousands of miles away. We have callers on the line, so as long as nobody else has anything they want to say about ForkFest.wtf, then let's go to the phones. I think this is Skeeter, but unscreened caller, you're on Free Talk Live. What's on your mind?
4: Maybe the problem in Israel strikes at a much deeper problem with property ownership, which leads me to the topic I want to talk about. There's something inherently contradictory with most libertarians and something inherently credible with the communist argument against landlords. And I've developed an argument called evolutionary argumentation ethics to demonstrate the hypocrisy. I want to point out the performative contradiction that libertarians make when they criticize government as an inefficient monopoly on force by pointing out that your very own property system, the system that gives the current owner the right to transfer, allows for the same type of monopolistic inefficiency as the monopoly on enforcement.
1: So let me rebut that very quickly.
4: Sum up, the right to transfer
1: because
4: is the true problem.
1: We may look at the government as inefficient, which is fine.
4: The right to keep property.
0: Skeeter, you have to let somebody
4: problem.
0: Rebut what you're saying.
4: Maybe the Palestinians should be moved out of that land.
0: Okay, so go ahead and rebut it.
1: So, very quickly, libertarians will claim that the state monopoly and government is inefficient, but that's not like our main problem with the government in its existence. Right?
2: I don't even think the government is inefficient, to tell you the truth. I think that if you believe what the
5: libertarians will claim that the state.
1: Are you just repeating back what I just said?
5: But that's not.
0: Was that even on purpose? I'm going to hang up on you, Skeeter.
5: It's existing. If
0: you're making a point when you're doing it, then it's one thing.
2: What do you say?
1: He's just playing back what I just said.
0: I'd have to drop him, unfortunately. Like, we tried to get through to him. He'll try to play something, like, maybe Richie Rich said, like, weeks ago that, oh, he thinks contradicts what he's saying now.
2: Oh, he's trying to play something? I couldn't understand what the heck was going on.
1: No, he was playing
0: my
1: voice back.
0: That's why I dumped him. It was so stupid.
1: The libertarian claim that the government is inefficient isn't our reason for hating the government, right? It's just one point that we make to try to get other people to hate the government with us.
0: It's like, well, we could do things better.
1: We could.
0: By ourselves.
1: But that's not
0: one point.
1: That's
0: not
1: the reason. Yeah. It's the theft.
0: It's not the moral foundation, right?
1: Yeah. It's not the moral foundation. Thank you, Bonnie. It's not the moral foundation. It's just one more point to get people on board. And you were saying, Chad, you don't even think they're inefficient.
2: No, I mean, they're inefficient if you think that their goal is to provide services to you, right? But if their goal is actually to facilitate theft, they're actually quite efficient.
1: Yes.
0: You were in the military, right?
2: No, I wasn't.
0: Oh, I thought you were for some reason. My parents were in the military, and you run into inefficiency constantly. In fact, when you were talking about the guy who was like, no mirror, but you could kick it off, or you could have no mirror, the next year the rules changed. My dad had so many stories about that frustrated him so bad in the military, because it's just like they could get more things done, even for themselves, the military, if the government wasn't getting in their own way, because it's basically like HR lady on top of HR lady, but, you know, military men instead.
1: Yeah.
2: Right, but the military is there often to give money to defense contractors. I mean, it's a giant gravy train, and there's, including people in the military themselves, making money off of this gravy train. And I think typically that what the government is doing is actually facilitating criminal activity. And
0: I guess that's true.
2: Like, they're not very good at providing services and taking care of the roads and everything else.
1: Filling
2: potholes. What if that's not actually what they're trying to do? What they're actually, of course, they have to play lip service to that stuff, basically, so that people will want to, or so that they can try and justify what they're doing. But in the reality is that what they're doing is they're facilitating criminal activity.
1: And they have a lot of support for it.
0: It's probably true that the HR lady people I'm talking about in the military, that's just like a make work program too. So maybe you're right. Maybe they're doing exactly what they're meant to be doing, and it's just like making a bunch of work that's pointless and doesn't get anything actually done more efficiently. But they're all getting paid. So maybe that's a good point.
1: My sister works for the government, and I avoid that conversation at like every chance I get. I just don't care. I don't know what she does. I don't want to talk about it.
0: Nice.
1: But at one point in time, she did bring up, you know, the whole budgetary thing. She's like, oh yeah, we have to throw out like all of our computers so we could order new ones for next year. Otherwise we lose our budget money. I'm like, this is what I'm talking about. I'm going to shut my mouth because I don't want to fight. I'm just home on vacation. This is the dumbest thing I've ever heard, you know?
0: Literally throw them away?
1: Just chuck them.
3: How many times have you heard this, though? I mean, this happens all the time.
1: I know.
3: With all kinds of government agencies. Silver Dave just told us one time, I think they call it a spend mission, where, you know, he goes to these infantry troops as a Green Beret, right? And they just fire all their rounds off.
1: Yeah, mag dump.
3: Yeah.
1: Just to get more rounds, because it's part of the budget.
2: Yeah, and then that means more money goes to defense contractors, right? Mm-hmm. And the defense contractors are powerful lobbyists and or just go in and out of government or bureaucratic positions themselves. So it's not really surprising. They're just stealing money, right? Essentially, that's what they're doing. I mean, these wars are look at the war in Iran. I mean, obviously, the United States military should be able to completely crush Iran, but they haven't been able to do it. Yeah, they've been spending an enormous amount of money. I mean, the Iranian military budget is $10 billion a year, so a fraction of what the United States spends. And now the United States has to rearm all of these missiles that they've wasted murdering innocent civilians over there.
0: And they've objectively lost at this point. It's not that it's like some kind of
1: Iran
0: like...
1: Iran or the U.S.?
0: The U.S. The U.S. has lost. It's basically over, and Trump is still trying. It's actually like schizophrenic. They've just lost, and Trump is saying things like, they're gonna have to make a deal or pay. It's like, actually, recently he said that he'll destroy nuclear places again in Iran, and they said we'll do four times more. And I believe that they can and will.
1: So just out of curiosity, on what grounds are you suggesting that the U.S. has objectively lost?
0: Because everything they've attempted to do, they've been squashed immediately, and that whenever they attack Iran, Iran attacks the surrounding Israel-friendly places more, and they can't get done what they've tried to get done, like that fighter that went in and got shot down. What they don't report is that they shot down more planes that went to go, quote-unquote, rescue that guy or those guys or whatever. Like, Iran was ready for this. The U.S. has lost. It's like just the third loss in a row of the wars.
2: Well, have they lost, though? Because what do you think their goals truly were? Because they probably aren't actually going to come out in public and say exactly what they wanted to do, because it seems to me that it would be more than just a miscalculation, although I know often criticisms of the government revolve around the fact that they don't know what's going on and that they just had no idea, and from out of left field, Iran can just beat off the American attack, which is not. But what if going into this, Donald Trump, and who knows exactly what his prerogative is, what if he wanted to, for instance, drive up oil prices? And what if he wanted to harm the global economy? What if he wanted to waste money building more bombs?
0: You know, that doesn't
2: sound
0: now, that.
2: And so then actually it's a win. And in the media, it doesn't seem so. I mean, it's the same thing with all these wars. Look at the war in Iraq. I mean, they sold that as what? You're going to get rid of the weapons of mass destruction? They weren't there, right?
0: Mm-hmm.
2: Did they really not know that? Well, I highly doubt that.
0: Especially
2: given like the CIA, the testimony of people like Ray McGovern, you know, and he was a CIA agent that was responsible for doing the exact kind of intelligence that Colin Powell used when he gave his address to the UN. I mean, it's nonsense. I mean, did they really think that creating an embargo and a blockade of Iraq, starving to death a million people, and then bombing it was going to stabilize the region? I mean, is that really their goal? Because if you look at it through the lens that their goal was to stabilize the region and to bring freedom and peace and things like that, yeah, you could say it's a failure. I personally highly doubt that that was their goal going into it. I think it's pretty obvious that their goal was to destabilize. And that's exactly what they did. So I think that's why I say I think they're very efficient. It's just they lie about what their goals are, and then everything just gets kind of played off as, oh, we're dumb. I mean, we're stupid. You know, we can't get anything right. You know, and it's just time and time again, people fall for it.
0: And you know, like, that doesn't sound that
1: so
0: far
1: Trump
0: off.
1: So Trump is
0: considering
1: a patsy for his puppet masters.
2: Exactly.
0: They always try to say, like, oh, and he's just, like, so full of himself. He'll just do things. And it's like, could someone be that dumb, though? Like, I believe what you're saying has some merit to it.
1: I mean, again, as you said, Chad, depending on the goal, right? Because there was some president in some other country that came out and said, like, oil prices are at the whim of, like, whether Donald Trump wakes up in a good or a bad mood, right? He wakes up in a good mood and oil prices go down. He wakes up in a bad mood, tweets something out, and all of a sudden oil prices go up.
0: But that's the exact, like, complete character I'm saying that they all paint him as, like, the, you know, this other guy you're talking about, the people on the news. They're like, can you believe he's just such a narcissist? It doesn't care what his actions, as long as it's, like, all about his whim.
1: No,
0: it could be exactly what he's saying. That's his WWE character that he has to play. But
1: his whim enriches his friends.
0: Mm-hmm.
2: Enriches them, and probably they have long-term goals, and those goals may not even align with what we think of as what would be American foreign policy in terms of what's good for Americans. What if his goals are in line with a group of people who are internationalists? What if the United States is a liability to these people for one reason or another? Because we don't know who these people really are behind closed doors. Like, nobody knows really who Donald Trump and Hillary Clinton and all of these high-level bureaucrats and elected officials are behind closed doors. Yes, it could be that they're so stupid that they accidentally mess up absolutely everything they do, and those mistakes end up leading to them completely dominating the world. Right? That could be the case. I think it's highly unlikely. I think the reason that they're so good and why America is so dominant and really Western civilization in general is because they don't make mistakes. And the things that are made off to be mistakes, because they can't just go and say, we want to create turmoil and genocide the Iraqis and we're going to starve a million of them to death by an embargo. They're going to say, well, we're going to do an embargo on Iraq so that the people rise up, as if starving people are going to be more capable of rising up against their government than people who are
1: well
0: and
1: fed.
0: That's also
1: we
0: an
1: gave
0: excuse.
1: Them the guns. They kept the guns. They didn't use
0: yeah,
1: the guns.
0: That's an excuse they always use. And recently, Trump admitted to giving guns to the protesters in Iran. And the idea is like to cause destabilization.
2: Yeah, and that's the same playbook they've always used.
0: But he claims that it's to help them because the Iraqi regime or Iran regime is so bad, and Trump is just so good. But it's really just to cause destabilization. And honestly, it probably made the average Iranian like Islam even more because, you know, the regime is the Islam side. And most Iranians were leaning, they were losing Islam, right? Islam was losing Iran. And in my opinion, it's just going to, that's going to turn around and Iran is going to become more like, we need to double down, stand together with our government because they were doing that. They were waving the government's flags at the nuclear power plants.
2: Yeah. And who's to say that we know the actual prerogatives of the Iranian government either? And who are they actually in contact with within the United States? Because if there are groups of internationalists that are working behind the scenes, we don't have access to their meetings. We don't know who they are. Mm-hmm. I mean, that was my point earlier talking about Israel with Hamas and the Israeli Defense Forces. It seems to me that, like, in order for Hamas to be able to pull off such an absurd attack, right, using hang gliders to come across the most secure border, you know, in history, they needed coordination. That seems obvious to me. They needed coordination with the IDF, and it makes sense because then that gave a justification for the IDF to then go in and actually bulldoze Gaza, right? And it seems like it makes more sense to me that they're working together in order to do that.
3: I don't know. I mean, what you're saying is that government at its highest level is efficient, whereas you know that government at its lowest levels is inefficient.
2: And they just don't care. You could say they're inefficient at providing services, but the reality is that they don't care about providing services. The things they care about, they're quite good at, and that's facilitating theft and criminal activity, or it's an organized crime, essentially.
0: Pencil pushing.
3: That they're good at what they want to do.
2: Right.
3: And I haven't seen a lot of evidence in my life that the government is able to pull off with 10 times the money that they try to do, of the things they try to do. Now, I'm with you. There are some evil bastards out there. But I just don't know whether the evil bastards can make the government work or not.
1: When you say pull off, yeah, like if the goal
0: like
1: with Donald Trump, with Donald Trump, if the goal is enriching his friends by, you know, terrible foreign policy, right, at the expense of the average person, then you're pulling it off pretty well.
2: Exactly.
3: Yeah, well, that one I'm going to concede. That one's a pretty easy one to do, is that if you nudge things in this direction, it's going to make me money, Don. If you nudge things in that direction, it's going to lose me money.
1: Well, then Biden funneling money through Ukraine, same for the same reason.
2: And that's just thinking about the money. What about the actual strategy? What about the real geopolitics going on behind the scenes? Because a lot of these people have a lot of money already, and they have access to enormous amounts of capital already. And I'm just saying that what if the United States or a strong global economy in general is actually a liability to them for one reason or another? Like I said, we don't have access to know. What they're talking about behind closed doors, but I'm just saying that seems to me like it could be a possibility.
0: And it feels
3: I'm
0: like...
3: I'm with you on that, but I mean, now we're to the point, that quickly comes to, well, COVID was released intentionally with the intention of creating, you know, more billionaires and empowering people like that. And that's where I kind of feel like it loses the track. And this is the reason, is because no battle plan survives the fog of war, right? Like, nothing works the way you want it to work generally. And once it comes in conflict with the people who don't want it to work the way you want it to work.
2: Well, it depends. Well, you have to know what their plan was to begin with. It seems that way, yes. But if their goal was actually different and that goal was actually achieved while they're claiming defeat in one way or another. I mean, as far as the COVID thing goes, I mean, I wasn't making any kind of an assertion about that. I don't think that I don't think COVID was released actually, at all. That's definitely not what I think. But, I mean, the point is that I think that if you see if the result of what you see happening is most likely what they were planning on when they were planning it.
0: Action, right? Reaction, solution. Is that it?
2: Well, there's problem, reaction, solution problem. Is a little bit different. I mean,
0: no, but it seems a lot of the time, like when you see that the the news is talking about a problem, you're thinking to yourself, like, oh, they want to do this. But in reality, we want this. And when you start asking for that, that might be what the goal they've released the

0: Like, that's just ridiculous. They're going to absolutely have huge problems.
1: That's your environmentalist trying to move away from oil in general.
0: You think so?
1: With the windmills and solars and whatever, hydrogen.
0: They were hurting already several winters ago, and now with the gas prices the way they are everywhere else, I think that there's no way that you could do that and think, this will be good for our people. Like, they just don't care.
1: Again, it's good in the long run because it moves people away from that source of energy.
0: I don't really think that the highest people up just actually are all in on global warming or something.
1: Unless they're invested in the new technology with their money.
0: Oh, I see what you mean. Maybe, sure, but I don't think that they actually believe.
2: Well, assume they have ulterior motives. I mean, I would just assume that because I highly doubt that the things that they're saying in public are actually are true.
3: I agree.
2: I think it's very rarely true.
3: Yeah, I mean, that much is true. You know they're lying because their lips are moving. And if you want to figure out why this is happening, follow the money. Those axioms, I think, are, you know, 80+% time right.
2: Sure.
1: Absolutely.
0: Yep. And they don't have to tell us anything because the thing is, they don't actually represent us. They're not actually in any position where if they don't do what the people want them to do, they suffer in any way.
1: Right.
0: So, like, yeah,
1: you suffer. We suffer. The people suffer.
0: Yep. The idea of bring Fauci to court. It's never going to happen. Even with Trump as president, it hasn't happened. It's never going to happen. These people never pay for the things they do to the people because we're just pawns to them. More Free Talk Live coming up, 603-283-6160. 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
5: From Feature Story News in the UK, I'm John Bieber. The UK's governing Labour Party has seen huge losses in local elections. It's causing renewed speculation about a leadership challenge against Prime Minister Keir Starmer. But he says he's going nowhere.
6: We were right to emphasise to the country the difficult inheritance we've had, the challenges we face, but we haven't done enough to convince people that things can improve, their lives can get better, the hope. And I'm not going to walk away from that challenge.
5: Nigel Farage's Reform UK party has recorded major gains. Pollster Joe Twyman says it could herald the end of the traditional two-party domination of British politics.
7: We have seen very much a replication of what we were talking about going into these elections, specifically that collapse of the two main parties, but at the same time a complexity of the political landscape that really we haven't seen before in this country.
5: France is preparing aid measures for the airline sector, such as extended tax payment deadlines, but says it does not expect mass cancellations. The low-cost carrier Transavia France said on Friday that it had cancelled 2% of its flights in May and June. Ross Cullen reports.
8: The French government will allow airlines to defer their social security contributions and give them more flexibility on fuel loads. French ministers have announced the support plan despite saying they do not expect airlines to cancel routes widely this summer, as the July and August vacation periods provide them with one of their most important revenue streams. European leaders are looking for solutions to prevent broad disruption in the aviation industry this summer after warnings of jet fuel shortages as a result of the Iran war. 75% of Europe's supply of jet fuel comes from the Middle East.
5: The South Indian state of Karnataka has made major planning policy changes to secure an American semiconductor investment worth more than $400 million. The company Applied Materials will set up a research

0: and development ecosystem hub. It comes as different areas of India are competing for international business. Ishan Gurg reports.
1: Karnataka government says this flexibility is needed to anchor a high-value chip research and innovation ecosystem in Bengaluru, which is also known as India's Silicon Valley. Even as the government is accusing the federal government of pressuring companies to choose Prime Minister Narendra Modi's home state Gujarat for similar projects. Instead of leasing out land as per existing policy, Karnataka will now offer it on a lease-cum-sale basis and allow marquee semiconductor firms to get plots without competitive bidding. Analysts say this could set the stage for more companies to establish manufacturing in Karnataka, which already leads India's IT services industry.
0: From Bureaus Worldwide, this is FSN.
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0: 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And you've got Bonnie, Chad, Richie Rich, and Mark Edge on the show tonight. But we do have someone on the line, so I'm going to go to the phones. And to the fun, we have Sarah in New Mexico on Free Talk Live. What's on your mind?
1: Yes, you know, this Trump, all his, whatever he's doing, it's making me want to vote. I'm going to vote in the primary because I want my person to be like really anti-Trump, so I could vote for them in November.
2: So you have an anti-Trump candidate in New Mexico? Or are you just going to vote Democrat as usual?
1: Well, you know, I'm on the Democrat ticket, but there's two. One is a moderate, and then the other one supposedly is like a progressive. So I'm inspired, you know, to make sure that she gets in there.
2: Okay.
1: So when she gets a nomination, she's just going to get it. And, you know, I have a feeling they're doing polling. So, Deb Haaland.
3: You know how uncomfortable that can be.
2: Not that kind of polling.
0: It's not cold there.
1: She's going to get it.
0: You don't have to stand out in the cold.
1: What?
0: Anyways, I don't know what Mark meant by that, and I don't want to know. So, continue with what you're saying. You've been doing polling, but you were going to vote anyway. But you want to make sure that on the air you're heard saying you're going to vote to get Trump out. That's what it sounds like to me.
1: Well, yeah, I'm going to. See, I usually stay out of the primaries. Oh, so what? Primaries. But I am going to vote in the primary.
2: The midterms?
1: Okay, the midterms.
3: The primary for the midterms.
2: Okay.
1: In November. Right now is the primaries.
2: So you've got a selected Democrat amongst Democrats that you're going to go vote for in the primaries to make sure that the most anti-Trump Democrat is on the ticket in the midterms.
1: Right. So I used to think that it was not that important, the primary. Like, you know, you just vote for the Democrat at the end. But I want to make sure that my candidate is going to be the, you know, anti-Trump possible.
2: Okay.
1: So there's what you call that, the Sam Bregman. There's one guy, Sam Bregman. He's what you call moderate. I don't hear nothing like very strong about environment. When he's asked the question about oil company, he's just kind of like fades out. I don't know what his answer is. But the other, the Deb Haaland, she was the first Native American congresswoman. You know, she is running for governor ticket. She's very solid about her environmental issues. So that makes her like more left, very solid. Very progressive.
2: Do you care more about the environmental issues or more about the anti-Trump issues? Because I don't know if those are one and the same.
1: Well, I think that it is one and the same because Trump said he's going to let all the oil companies lose. He's going to lessen the pollution standards. They could pollute all they want.
0: But your question is flawed anyway. Sarah doesn't care about the environment. Sarah cares about socialism and getting as much stuff as possible. Like, if you're pro-homelessness, then you probably are not pro-the environment. Who litters more than anybody else? The homeless, I think.
4: She's pro-homeless?
1: Actually, I am very environmental. That's why I ride a bus. I'm for electric vehicles. I am, you know, littering.
2: So you want high gas prices, then?
1: I'm against high gas. I'm against high gas prices.
0: Then more people will be driving.
3: If you're pro-environmental, what you're for is wiping out all the poor people in third world countries, because those are the ones who dump the trash in the oceans. Just carpet bombing them.
0: Right, Sarah, would you run for, I don't know, state rep in New Mexico under the banner of carpet bomb third worlders?
1: You know what? I am not going to run for office. I just usually, my job is to run around with a 243.
4: Why not? Number. Why don't you want to run for office?
1: Well, I have my reasons. I like to work closely and lobby with the legislatures, and I have good looks, but I don't want to really run for office. I just like to help people get elected. But the whole point is this primary, more of the progressive, the more of the radical environmentalists are going to come out because they have to come out and vote against Trump for getting too much power.
0: I understand the point and everything, but Sarah, I don't know if something's wrong with your phone or if
2: just
0: you
2: just got back off the microphone an inch or two.
0: Talking too loud into it or something, but it's been sounding really bad recently, like talking really loud into the phone. And I think she got her point out. She wants Trump out. Thank you for the call, Sarah, from New Mexico.
2: Who doesn't at this point?
0: Right. Like, does anybody support him? Even my parents, who were pretty MAGA, they hate Trump now because of all the stuff he, like, didn't deliver. I think lots of MAGA people are that way at this point. So
2: gas prices alone are yeah. ridiculous.
0: Yeah. So we talked about the Southern Poverty Law Center already. And you might think we talked about everything there was to talk about it. But there's these new ideas from the Wall Street Journal about the whole fiasco. And I think that it is really funny and entertaining at the very least. So this is from WallStreetJournal.com.
2: Reputable news source.
0: Ian read it and he said it was really funny. And it's an opinion commentary thing, so maybe we won't read the whole thing or anything because those usually run long. But it says the SPLC, the Southern Poverty Law Center, allegedly mimics the worst FBI abuses. The anti-racist outfit's use of informants is reminiscent of the Bureau's COINTELPRO fiasco. And I always try to tell libertarians about COINTELPRO. Maybe you guys know a little bit about it yourselves, but maybe the listener doesn't. But it's basically just where they would install people into any up-and-coming movement, like MLKs, MLK Juniors, and the Black Panthers and other people like that, and the Native American movements. I can't remember exactly what they called themselves. American Indian movements, AIM. They would put people in that seem like they're just another member of AIM or MLK's friend. And in reality, they were an informant with the FBI, and they would do things like try to get MLK to kill himself. Yeah. And it was just a fiasco, and it got actually one of the greatest leaks of all time. It wasn't like we didn't need an Edward Snowden or whatever or any kind of a Julian Assange. There were some people that stormed an FBI field office in, I think it was Indiana, and they just grabbed a bunch of papers and they released a bunch of information about COINTELPRO, and that's the reason we know a lot about what we know about what
2: nice.
0: They did, which is like what that should be talked about more. I only learned it because I was reading this book called The COINTELPRO Papers, which I owe back to the library. And, I mean, I didn't admit that. They're going to come after me. No, I'm just kidding. They are.
2: Socialist.
0: I just keep forgetting to bring back. I'm going to pay for it and everything. The counterintelligence, this is from the Wall Street Journal. The counterintelligence program, or COINTELPRO, holds a prominent place in the annals of governmental abuse. A 1976 report by the Senate Select Church Committee, Intelligence Activities and the Rights of Americans, exposed how the Federal Bureau of Investigations had secretly paid and directed informants embedded inside extremist groups, which it claimed to be neutralizing. The Bureau routed payments through false front entities while assuring the public that its mission was to suppress rather than to stimulate violence.
2: Oh, yeah. That's their whole MO.
0: Yep.
2: Right? They find some kid, they turn him into some violent extremist, and they take credit for stopping him.
0: Even though he's probably like mentally disabled a lot of the times?
2: A lot of the times, yeah.
3: This is basically almost every arrest of some Islamic terrorist
0: yes.
3: on U.S. soil since 9/11 mm-hmm. has been somebody that the FBI has, armed and made the plan. Is their plan? They're doing everything. They're doing all the heavy lifting, and all they have to do, all this guy has to do is go stand in the wrong place with the wrong button. Or
0: go
3: whatever.
0: Buy a GameStop card and give it to ISIS, thinking they're actually giving it to ISIS.
2: Like how many FBI agents did they admit was part of the January 6th insurrection a few years ago?
0: Was it in the hundreds?
2: Yeah, it was like dozens or in the hundreds. And a lot of times they were the ones stoking the violence and, you know, instigating people to do stuff.
4: Same thing Let's with go. The Whitmer, the Whitmer kidnapping plot,
2: yeah.
4: where there was the
0: All
4: vast
0: like
4: majority
0: two, yeah.
4: of them were actually FBI.
2: Five out of the six people in the plot was
4: and,
2: like
4: and
2: FBI
4: And the plan
2: agents.
4: Was absurd. I mean, there was no possibility to even pull it off.
0: Well, we have a caller on the line, so I'm going to go to Michael. Michael, in Texas, right? Because I didn't write where you are from.
5: Yes, ma'am. Yeah, I'm from Texas.
0: Michael from Texas, what do you have on your mind tonight?
5: Oh, just a whole bunch of stuff, you know, just the bigger topics that I kind of wanted to bring up again. Just to say, give a shout out to Ian. And just kind of, I know, I love how you guys always highlight his case and keep it current.
0: Yeah.
5: And what they've done to him, we're currently doing to him. But I just thought it was interesting. Bonnie, the other night I was listening and Sarah called in. And I thought it was so funny because like, it's been years and she's still talking about the same topic. I just busted out laughing. But I say, hey, I came up with an idea. I came up with a genius idea. We need to get it like a crowdfunding deal going where they can have zip lines for pedestrians in, over there. Albuquerque zip line petition. You know what I'm saying? To help them cross the streets over there so they don't die.
0: Yeah, they'll just die otherwise, apparently, according to Sarah. It's just so ridiculous. That's hilarious. Yeah, because the other weekend we were talking about why is it that these, in New Mexico specifically, these people that can't stop getting hit by cars, is it the driver's fault? Which I'm the first to say New Mexico drivers are horrible drivers. If I saw one on the road before they even did anything sketchy, I got away from them in Texas. They're horrible drivers. Really bad. But I'll also say that it's just like, I just don't understand how so often you're not like, looking both ways when you're crossing.
2: I'm telling you, perverse government incentives.
0: What do you mean?
2: I told you, government gives the pedestrian the right. They give the meat popsicle the right of way of the 3,000-pound death machine. And like, wonder why the meat popsicle loses in that collision. Because they step out with entitlement and the car doesn't stop.
0: Yep.
5: Right.
0: Well, sounds about right.
5: I was gonna say, Rich, hey, to you too, because I'm a big fan of yours, and I've been listening for years, and I didn't really recognize that it was you. I was talking to you the other night when I brought up that I got swatted. That's me I was talking to you all about. But I called in last night and kind of gave him a little catch-up. But Bonnie, you weren't there. I sent an email for a open records request over here to kind of establish, that they're like a system of harassment. And so, because it's more than those incidents I've even told y'all about. One time they came to the door at 6 a.m., I'm the only one up going to the restroom, and the officer literally telling me he needs to come in to do a welfare check. And at that time, it's just me, my nephew, and my uncle, and they're all asleep. It's just me. But at the time, there's also a haunted house. I'm out in the country. There's a haunted house that kind of is, you know, in this vicinity, and it's a bunch of kids that are out, you know, all night long. And I'm assuming if there ever was even a 911 call, that it's coming from those kids, you know, just pranking or playing around.
0: Oh. But, like a house that the whole neighborhood thinks is haunted, so the kids are there at night. Yeah,
5: they use that as a pretense to have to come in my house. And,
0: wow.
5: You know, rather than really stand on it at that time, you know, like I said, 6 o'clock in the morning, I was really not feeling all that. So I let him walk through, look in the rooms, not, you know, touch anything, of course. He just seen everybody asleep and he left. But
2: what are the requirements of a welfare check? Like, is it the same, like a judicial warrant? You got to identify the person you're seeking? Like, hey, we're here for Billy, and you're like, Billy's not here. Do they, do they still have probable cause to go in?
5: Which it's interesting you bring that up because I brought up last night the YouTube page, the civil rights lawyer. I want y'all, anybody who's listening, it's a great page. But yeah. there's a current one called the welfare check, right? And so according to the law, the welfare check is like a voluntary exchange. You do not have, they can ask you for your information. You do not provide it.
2: Okay.
5: At that point, yeah, you're not under any obligation to provide them anything at a welfare check other than say, yeah, I'm good.
0: I'm a woman, I'm so good. I've watched lots of these true crime things where somebody died or something, and they talk about how they found the dead body. And a lot of the times, the dead body sits in a house for a long time because they're like, they called for a welfare check, but no one answered the door. And they actually don't have the right to just be like, we think she's in there, we're just going to bust the door down until, like, for a while.
3: Well, they have the right, if they think that somebody's in danger, to do something that's, you know, within their power. But how are you?
0: Yeah, if
3: you just knock on a door,
0: can establish,
3: how do you know?
0: It. Right, exactly.
2: So that's what I'm saying. So if they're saying Billy's in the house and we need to check on Billy, and you say Billy's not here, right? What's their document that allows them to bypass your keeping them out? Right? They need a warrant. To search and seize is this, you know, the
0: collection
2: of a person.
0: But it's like, what's the reason they get the warrant? And I feel like they can just kind of convince a judge however they want. Whenever they really are motivated.
2: I mean, if Billy's cousin says, hey, he's trapped in this house and this is where they're holding him kidnapped, right? Like, oh, you know, you can go get the warrant, right?
3: Because now it's a kidnapping. Billy's cousin kind of needs to, I mean, it can't be just a sort of anonymous thing. Hey, I think, I'm not going to tell you who I am, but I think that Billy's being held in this house. You know, I mean, if the cousin comes out and says, I'm sure Billy's in that house, the cops are going to come back to them and have a conversation if Billy's not there.
2: Sure.
5: Yeah, there's a well-known video out right now. A guy had done something very similar to what we're talking about in Cleveland. He actually had a lady in a trunk, folded up, still alive. She actually made it out alive. She did, 60-year-old woman. But the cops basically kept this guy, kept chattering him up outside until they got a warrant. Because they had two people claiming the same thing that were in that house prior. They had very solid evidence in that case. But, yeah, you're right. A lot of times they go to places where there are incidents that have gone on inside the house, and they do not have the power to go in at that time. They have to come back later. That happens all the time.
2: So with your welfare check, what made you want to let them in and look around? Like, why would you do that?
5: Not necessarily that I wanted to. I wasn't really just in the frame of mind to just stand on my rights, Rob. Really, I'll admit it. As a person, I've done 18 years in prison, brother, and I'll be the first to tell you, a lot of times it's tedious, and it's just more work to, it's more, believe it or not, it's more work to search your rights than just let this dude come walk through real fast and get the hell out of my life.
2: Yeah, and I'm sure they count on that in most of their interactions.
0: Right.
2: I don't want to have to hold you here until we go get the dog. You should just let us search the car. No, screw you. Like,
0: that's probably why they did it at 6 a.m. when he just woke up. Yeah.
5: Right.
0: Well, you have anything else for us, Michael?
5: Yeah, I love you guys. I love the show. I love what y'all do. I like talking to all three of y'all. Mark, I love you. Hey, I love what you do, man. You're inspiration to me. And all of y'all are, man. I'll talk to y'all later.
0: Thank you for the call, Michael. And 603-283-6160 is the phone number you can call to bring up whatever's on your mind. I also like the civil rights lawyer on YouTube. He's awesome.
3: Richie Rich.
2: Yes.
3: I had a situation where I guess somebody ran over my sign, the number that has the sign that has the number of my house. I didn't put up a mailbox. Usually people have their number that way, but people needed to know how to get to my house, right? So I put the number on the road, but no mailbox because, you know, I'm not going to install the federal government's mailbox and then let them deliver junk mail to me and all that stuff.
2: Or you buy the mailbox and then they take it as their property.
3: It is effectively their property once you buy it and once it says U.S. mail. It's kind of crazy. And this guy, I guess, drunk driver or whatever, ran over the sign. And a police officer comes up and knocks on my door, and it's got to be 6 a.m. or something like that.
0: Wow.
3: And it's basically like, hey, your sign just got run over, and, you know, I guess he wanted me to press charges or something like that. And I'm like, I'll go take a look. You know, here's my number. I wasn't quite ready to cooperate fully. But what I am trying to say is when they catch you off guard, it's difficult. It's just hard to know exactly what to do. You have to be very, very practiced in how to deal with these things. And in a lot of cases, you know, it doesn't really matter what you do or what you don't do. In this case, the police officer comes in, looks around, sees that Billy's not there, and leaves.
2: Yeah, I mean, I get you. And you probably remember this more than most people, right? But there used to be an activist in New Hampshire that had the Pimp My Activism thing where you would practice these interactions so you wouldn't have your guard let down.
3: Yeah.
2: And I also go to, you know, one of my favorite founder quotes, and that is the price of liberty is eternal vigilance.
3: Yes.
2: Right? So, like, you know, if you're libertarian leaning or anarchist leaning or freedom minded, right, these things should be on your mind with like every interaction.
0: But even when I got, I had been to protests already, and I had, you know, been trained by Ian, not Dave Ridley yet, and Rich Paul, going into, a protest at the governor's house, and they're telling me like how to handle things, what to do if blah, blah, blah happens with the police. And still, when they woke me up at 6 a.m. with, you know, explosions and stuff, it took me until I was outside and had my own personal FBI agent, and I was like worrying about my dog the whole time to be like, oh crap, what do you do when it, and then that's when I said, am I being detained? Like, maybe like 5 minutes into the whole thing. It hadn't crossed my mind yet to assert my rights, really.
3: Again, what did she say regarding you being detained?
0: He said, you're being restrained until we can figure out if anything in the house is going to hurt us. Is anything in the house going to hurt us? So he, like, didn't want to say
2: detained. I don't answer questions without my attorney.
0: I just said, no. Yeah. Now, can I pick up my dog? Yeah.
2: Yeah, see, you already let your guard down. You got to practice them stuffs.
0: Yeah, that's another thing. I never asked about an attorney, but I also, like, since, as soon as he didn't answer me if I was being detained in the affirmative and I was just being handcuffed for hours, it's kind of like you're like, what the hell happens next? And you're, like, worrying about your dog the whole time.
2: There's been a couple of times here in New Hampshire where I have been detained. Once I was a janitor for a bank, and they gave me the wrong security code. So I go to, you know, disarm the alarm so I could do my job. And the alarm doesn't disarm, like, you know, cops are going to show up. Right? Like, oh, do you have ID? Like, well, yeah. And I give him my passport because that's the ID I use for these interactions. He goes, do you have a driver's license? And I go, like, but this is the ID that I'm using for this interaction. This isn't a traffic stop. Right? I'm not answering your question. But this is the ID that I'm using for this interaction.
0: I mean, if you can use student ID to vote, tell
4: reason. Did he have a problem with that?
2: Well, he's like, you can't be driving, you know, with this. You need a driver's license. I'm like, well, thank you for the information, officer. I will look into that.
3: Sir.
2: But this is the ID that I'm using for this interaction.
0: Nice.
2: Right?
3: This is a mop bucket. I'm not driving it.
2: Right. And but even when I got T-boned through an intersection here in New Hampshire a couple years ago. I'm not sure if you're aware of this, Mark. So I'm the victim in this, but I still don't have a driver's license show him. I gave him the same answer. A driver's license, like passport. It's like, do you have a driver's license? I'm like, this is the ID I'm using for this interaction. You know, you can't be driving. You know, we're going to have to give you a ticket. I'm like, you do what you have to do. This is the ID that I'm using for this interaction. You know, you did a driver's license, operate a vehicle in New Hampshire. I'm like, thank you for the information, officer. But this is the ID that I'm using for this interaction.
0: But you weren't sitting in the car and, like...
2: No, I was sitting in the car at the moment. Like, I pulled off. You know, I got hit. I pulled into a safe spot, and I just waited. Because I knew they were coming, like, there's no use running.
0: Yeah.
2: I got hit. Mm-hmm. I was, you know, I went through the green. The guy ran through the red. I knew I was, you know, not going to be in too much trouble for it. But point is, you know, like, I'm prepared to not talk to cops, right? Am I being detained? You know, I've walked away from officers, right? Am I being detained? Like, yes. On what grounds? You know, and they find something. I go, all right, well, as long as you got your legitimate reason, I'll come back and talk to you. Hmm. Or not talk to you, but I'll stand here while I'm being detained.
4: So they gave you a ticket for not having your license after that?
2: They let me go on this one because I'd already been hit by a car. So they,
4: right.
2: You know. But I, in Hawaii, I was on a moped and I got hit by a car, also without a driver's license. And I woke up in the hospital bed with, like, on top of all my property was the ticket
0: for
2: driving without a license.
0: Just last night, a girl was telling us that she got in a horrible car accident where this giant SUV ran over her small Corvette or whatever it was, something like small. And she said that... That when she was in the ambulance, they're pushing on her guts and saying, like, are you sure you were wearing a seatbelt? You said you were wearing a seatbelt. This is in Maine, so you have to wear a seatbelt.
2: Don't
0: so they're
2: the
0: trying
2: question.
0: To, like, get her to say she wasn't wearing a seatbelt and saying, like, really? You were wearing a seatbelt? Because, like, it seems like your guts would hurt more. It's like, seriously, that's what you guys are caring about in that moment?
2: No.
4: To try and give her a ticket for it?
0: Yeah, apparently.
2: In Hawaii, I woke up in the crosswalk having been knocked unconscious. And was still, you know, in my right mind enough to not answer the cops when they were asking for self-incriminating information. Right? Like, you know, my leg's busted. Just call the ambulance. You know, even in the ambulance, I'm trying to get in touch with my then girlfriend. Right? I'm not going to make it to your house tonight. You know, and the ambulance people's like, you got to relax. I'm like, I'm good. The leg's busted. Just let me have my phone. You know?
0: Wow. It's crazy that they're allowed to sit there and try to, like, investigate you while you've just been hit by a car and you're probably not in the right state of mind.
2: But I was in the right state of mind enough to not answer their dumb questions.
0: Yep. 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
6: On May 22nd, 1992, beloved talk show host Johnny Carson ended his 30-year run of hosting The Tonight Show with a farewell episode that included special guests Saddam Hussein, KKK Grand Wizard Virgil E. Griffin, and a musical performance by the Flag. On May 24th, 1883, the Brooklyn Bridge opened, providing New Yorkers with a more efficient way of killing themselves and escaping their trash-ridden excrement-cake city.
7: The monument's historic opening was marked by hundreds of people jumping 275 feet to their deaths in order to avoid waking up every morning with the smell of horse shit filling their nostrils.
8: Before the Brooklyn Bridge, there were very few ways for New Yorkers to free themselves from the cesspool in which they lived. One method was to tie cinder blocks on their legs and walk into the Hudson River. But of course, the banks of the Hudson were so brimming with garbage and raw sewage that the putrid stench would drive back even the most desperate suicide seeker.
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13: From Feature Story News in the UK, I'm John Beaver. The UK's governing Labour Party has seen huge losses in local elections. It's causing renewed speculation about a leadership challenge against Prime Minister Sir Keir Starmer. But he says he's going nowhere.
14: We were right to emphasise to the country the difficult inheritance we've had, the challenges we face, but we haven't done enough to convince people that things can improve, their lives can get better, the hope. And I'm not going to walk away from that challenge.
13: Nigel Farage's Reform UK party has recorded major gains.
15: I think overall what's happened is a truly historic shift in British politics. We've been so used to thinking about politics in terms of left and right, and yet what Reform are able to do is to win in areas that have always been conservative, but equally, we're proving in a big way, we can win in areas that Labour have dominated, frankly, since the end of World War One.
13: Pollster Joe Twyman says it could herald the end of the traditional two-party domination of British politics.
16: We have seen very much a replication of what we were talking about going into these elections, specifically that collapse of the two main parties, but at the same time a complexity of the political landscape that really we haven't seen before in this country.
13: France is preparing aid measures for the airline sector, such as extended tax payment deadlines, but says it does not expect mass cancellations. The low-cost carrier Transavia France said on Friday that it had cancelled 2% of its flights in May and June. Ross Cullen reports.
17: The French government will allow airlines to defer their social security contributions and give them more flexibility on fuel loads. French ministers have announced the support plan despite saying they do not expect airlines to cancel routes widely this summer, as the July and August vacation periods provide them with one of their most important revenue streams. European leaders are looking for solutions to prevent broad disruption in the aviation industry this summer after warnings of jet fuel shortages as a result of the Iran war. 75% of Europe's supply of jet fuel comes from the Middle East.
13: The South Indian state of Karnataka has made major planning policy changes to secure an American semiconductor investment worth more than $400 million. The company Applied Materials will set up a research and development ecosystem hub. It comes as different areas of India are competing for international business. Ishan Gurg reports.
18: Karnataka government says this flexibility is needed to anchor a high-value chip research and innovation ecosystem in Bengaluru, which is also known as India's Silicon Valley. Even as the government is accusing the federal government of pressuring companies to choose Prime Minister Narendra Modi's home state Gujarat for similar projects. Instead of leasing out land as per existing policy, Karnataka will now offer it it on a lease-cum-sale basis and allow marquee semiconductor firms to get plots without competitive bidding. Analysts say this could set the stage for more companies to establish manufacturing in Karnataka, which already leads India's IT services industry.
13: From bureaus worldwide, this is FSN. A US federal trade court has struck down President Donald Trump's global 10% tariff, declaring it illegal. The White House imposed the rate in February after the Supreme Court ruled against the administration's Liberation Day tariffs. Nick Harper reports from Washington.
19: Another tariffs fight in which courts have weighed in to push back on the legality of Donald Trump's central economic and trade policies. The 10% across-the-board tariff was meant to be a placeholder, put in place after the Supreme Court struck down his reciprocal Liberation Day tariffs in February. But a group of small businesses who brought the case argued that the Trump administration was simply trying to sidestep the Supreme Court ruling. The White House may now appeal, but if they lose, it'll mean more refunds for businesses affected, at a time when the Trump administration is already trying to pay back $166 billion in Liberation Day tariffs. I'm Nick Harper in Washington.
13: To recap the top stories, the UK's governing Labour Party has seen huge losses in local elections. It's causing renewed speculation about a leadership challenge against Prime Minister Sir Keir Starmer. France is preparing aid measures for the airline sector, but officials say they don't expect mass cancellations. And the South Indian state of Karnataka has made a major planning policy change to secure an American semiconductor investment worth more than $400 million. It comes as different areas of India are competing for international business. That's the latest Feature Story News. John Beaver reporting.
20: Take the Field's mission is to inform baseball players that physical activity is nothing to be scared of, that a little bit of running can be fun.
21: Now, Rebecca, this obesity problem is nothing new.
20: Well, right. There is a culture of obesity in baseball that has been around for years. I mean, coaches even sub in healthy pinch runners instead of encouraging their overweight players to hustle, depriving them of the only cardiovascular exercise they might have a chance to get.
21: And a lot of these athletes have been playing baseball since they were kids.
20: Well, right. So they might have never learned any healthy habits.
21: Baseball is fine in moderation, but many of these men spend over 200 days a year playing it, and that adds up.
20: The program encourages players once an hour to take a 15-minute break from baseball to do something active, like go up and down some stairs, go for a walk, or play some basketball.
21: All right, well, thanks, Rebecca. If you're a baseball coach and you're worried about your player's health, go to takethefield.gov for a list of healthy activities and nutritious snacks. Coming up next, does America's brains get worse hearing words correct?
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0: 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And here on Free Talk Live tonight, you've got me, Bonnie, and you have Alana. She's was Chad, so we'd switched out Chad for Alana.
1: So is that an upgrade or a downgrade?
0: She was Chad, and it's just ridiculous. So, no, it's an upgrade. We have Alana. Well, that sounds so mean. I was like, let me be nice to Alana. So mean to Chad.
1: Richie Rich.
0: And we have Mark Edge remotely.
2: Hello.
1: Oh, there he is.
0: And what's great about Alana is she just got back from Boston convincing people that they should keep their whole baby, not get rid of some of it.
3: Exactly.
0: What's
1: not
0: that
1: being
0: all
1: fed
0: about?
1: Gushers. Apparently.
0: We'll get into that.
1: Okay.
0: What's that all about, Alana?
3: Yes. So I am a part of Bloodstained Men and Friends, and we are a nonprofit organization dedicated to ending infant genital mutilation. We are against the cutting of all children, boys and girls. And as some may know, the United States has had female circumcision be illegal since 1997. So,
0: which seems actually kind of recent,
3: right?
0: Disgustingly recent,
3: right? Like, I was born in 1992. So when I was born, my mommy and daddy could have cut off parts of my vagina if they wanted to.
0: Wait, 1997?
3: Yeah, 1997.
0: Wait, even when you said that, for some reason, I seriously thought 1977.
3: No.
0: And I was born 1996. So yeah, I guess that could have happened to me too.
3: Yeah. Right. We could have both had parts of our vagina cut off against our will.
0: That's just crazy.
3: Because we're just too dumb. We wouldn't have been able to clean ourselves. That's, you know, that's just what it is.
1: Would you really have noticed the difference, though?
3: I think so.
0: You wouldn't notice because you wouldn't know what you're missing.
1: Right. That's, it's like people born without an arm. They adapt and they improvise and it's just normal to them.
0: That's being born without an arm, not being born and then the doctor decides to cut off your arm.
1: Yeah, but it happens so quickly, you wouldn't know.
0: It's about the injustice of being born with an arm and the doctor just cutting off the arm.
1: Yeah.
3: Of course. Yes.
0: That's
1: you'd still
0: horrible.
1: Grow up with one arm and still adapt and overcome and just be normal.
3: You adapt and overcome, yes, but that choice should have been yours, right?
1: Okay.
3: To keep that, both those arms that you were born with and keep that 100% of your penis belongs to 100% of you.
0: Yeah, so be on the side of the road with the really shocking signs that say things like, you deserve your whole penis.
3: Yes, that's actually personally one of my favorite signs to hold up. So for all the people who are listening, you can check us out on bloodstainedmen.org. And we are very viral, found on X and Facebook and Instagram, all the social media sites. And the outfits are very eye-catching, which is the point. We dress in all white with white cowboy hats, a bloody red crotch. And we hold up signs saying, you deserve your whole penis. His body, his choice. Stop cutting baby penis. Circumcisers belong in prison.
0: Nice. That's a under pointed out thing about this is just maybe I don't really believe that they belong in prison because, like, as a libertarian, I'd say that, like, if the parents are paying them to do it, and in my opinion, it's just, like, it's not right, but it's not something I don't know that I'd go to the degree to say that they should be in prison, but... Mm-hmm.
1: Has anybody called you anti-Semitic?
3: Oh, yeah. That happens.
0: Oh,
3: all the
0: they
3: time.
0: Come up to you and say that?
3: Oh, yeah. But we usually.
1: You just hate Jews.
0: Do you think that the doctors should be in prison? I think something should be done about this. Turd is calling in. You can't call in twice, Turd.
1: Bye, Turd.
0: I would say we should let him talk anyway if he had a decent call tonight. But no, his call was weak.
3: Ooh. Okay.
0: Sorry, Turd. Oh, do you guys think we should talk to Turd again?
1: Are you putting up to vote? I vote no.
0: I vote no.
4: I'm sorry, I don't violate the rule.
0: It's a rule. It's a rule, Turd. Rule's a rule for a reason.
1: Mark doesn't violate the rule.
0: Mark, what do you think? Do you think that the people should be put in jail? Do you have an opinion on circumcision? I mean...
4: I think that... Okay, so my first opinion is that clearly this is correct, right? In so much as we shouldn't be cutting parts of our kids without their permission. Mm-hmm. you know, like I think that when things have long history, that it takes a while to sort of undo it. I'm not prepared to put doctors and parents that participate in infant circumcision in prison, but I don't have a problem with them holding up signs and having white, you know, red crotches and white pants. They're drawing attention, right?
1: Yeah.
4: And I'm fine with the attention drawing. When we start the trials, you might lose me. But up until then, I'm with you. I'm with you up until the trials.
1: Well, let's bring it like right to the show. Would you put me in prison?
0: For circumcising your children?
1: Yeah.
0: Oh, I wouldn't. And my reason, well, what do you say?
3: Well, so the sign in question says circumcisers. And so the parents are not the circumcisers.
1: Okay.
3: So we're talking about the doctors who perform
1: But they
3: the circumcision.
1: Did it with my permission and on my behalf.
3: Sure.
1: Okay.
3: And so I think by, right, so you're getting permission by proxy. Right. I think that.
1: If I hire a hitman, am I responsible or is it just the hitman?
3: I understand the example you're presenting. Okay. I'm just stating that when we attack this, which people have already done so in the courts, that judicially it's going to go over better when you attack the doctors because the doctors took an oath to do no harm.
1: Okay.
3: And so, right, we're cutting off parts of children that don't have any disease. You're cutting off healthy, you have no diagnosis, no disease. And so it's a violation.
1: Okay.
3: Yeah, of the oath that they take.
0: So. I just think that there would be so many things people would suddenly be able to go after because, like, when I had an ovarian cyst last year, I'm always like, I don't like to talk about it and just talk about it for a ton. I actually don't like to talk about it on the show, whatever.
3: But it's fitting.
0: The doctors, all the doctors, were begging me, basically. They were, like, trying their hardest to convince me to remove my whole ovary.
3: Yeah.
0: And I was just like, you know what? I'm going to think about that. Ran the heck out of there and found a place on the internet. So I had to travel to Maryland, and I only got the cyst cut out and not my whole ovary. But,
3: yeah.
0: Like, I don't think that those people necessarily, if they had successfully done that, and I came to my senses afterwards, and I was like, you know what? I didn't know there was this place in Maryland that could have just took off the ovary. It's like, I do think they think that they are doing something good, even though I think they're crazy, possibly like psychopathic, weird, and wrong, wrong, because they're not looking at things from like a holistic perspective. They're like, you'll still have the other ovary. Like, that's so ridiculous to me.
3: Mm-hmm.
0: And also they're trying to make things easier for themselves, and that's a huge problem, but I couldn't prove that in court too. I don't know. I'm making this a little pedantic. It's like, I agree. I don't know about us all, like four.
3: Well, it's a huge violation of the NAP.
0: Yeah,
3: I mean,
0: I agree
3: you
0: with
3: can't
0: that.
3: Be for infant circumcision and claim to be a libertarian, voluntarist, anarchist, minarchist, because it's the first violation that men will incur. You know, it's like your first coming out of the womb, especially in the United States. You come out the womb, they're like, all right, welcome to the world. Here's a knife. Let's wash him off. Go cut off part of his penis. Right.
1: Does the NAP apply to everybody or just libertarians then? And if you're protesting on everybody, right, like you're, you know.
3: We're protesting that men deserve their whole bodies.
1: I got it.
3: Yeah.
1: But you brought up the NAP as if.
4: I'll push back.
1: Okay.
4: A lot of people will pierce the ears of their baby girls.
3: I'm against that too.
0: I'm against that
3: I've already
0: too.
3: Heard that argument.
4: Okay.
3: People spin that off all the time.
4: Yeah, well, it's one I've got,
3: sure.
4: Because I've been talking to people about this for a long time, and I'm just curious where you guys come down on it. So can you think of any other situations where people are altering? Like, I mean, I don't know, cutting hair and cutting nails might be an argument.
0: It's
4: although
0: not permanent,
4: it doesn't
0: but
4: seem very
0: permanent. Trans stuff that people do to kids and they take away their ability to go through puberty.
4: Seems very wrong.
3: Yep. And we also are against that too. So like we always tell people like, hey, we are against, you know, forcing genital surgeries and procedures on all children because I thought we've already decided as a country like children cannot consent. You know, but then clearly when it comes to this issue, we're okay with it. And so.
1: Well, you're not saying the child consents to the circumcision. You're saying that the child can't consent.
3: Correct.
1: Right.
3: So we shouldn't be circumcising them.
1: Well, hold on.
3: Yeah.
1: in the event that the child is unable to consent, the right results to the parents to make the correct decision for the child. And if you give the right to the parent to make decisions for their children because the children can't consent, well, then the parent can decide what to do with the child's body, and this is what you end up with.
0: You know what? Right. I think that's exactly why I think it shouldn't be, they shouldn't be going to the courts. I think you've just, like, spelled out exactly why I think that it's not something that should, like, be prosecuted against the parents or even the doctor, because the doctor just did what the parents wanted. But I do think that it's just morally wrong. Like, it's just like you're choosing something to do something permanent to somebody's body. It's not yours, even if, like, I go as far as to say children are your property. But I constantly point out if you do something long term to somebody who you know will not be your property one day, it's different than a computer.
3: Do you have sons, Rich?
1: I do.
3: Okay.
1: One.
3: And so you chose to circumcise them?
1: Yes.
3: Okay. So how do you feel about infant circumcision now?
1: I wouldn't do it again.
3: That's fair. And that's fair. When I'm talking to people, I always make the point of, like, I'm not here, we're not here to shame parents of the past, right? Like, we all make mistakes. We all do things out of lack of knowledge, coercion, peer pressure, and, like, straight ignorance, right? Like, you can't take back what you didn't know.
1: Right.
3: You know? And so, like...
1: And I'll plead ignorance on this one.
3: Sure. Yeah. And that's, like... Dude, I respect that. That takes a lot of humility, because there's a lot of parents that we come into interactions with that refuse. Just go into straight cognitive dissonance and denial.
0: It might be hard to, like, accept that, like, you harmed your kid.
3: Yeah, and, like, but, you know, like, you got to rise up and face it. Like, we're all human. We all make mistakes. And it's all about learning and growing to know better and do better.
1: If you ever brought it up, I would apologize. Like, what do you want me to do to make it right? Right. There's not much I can do, but, you know.
3: For sure.
1: But he hasn't, so I'm in the clear.
0: Just like the Armenians. Well, we have a caller on the line, so let's go
4: Hold on. I got one more
0: One second, caller.
4: So there. What's that?
0: I said 1 second to the caller.
4: 1 second to the caller, yes. So there are medical reasons that a circumcision might occur.
3: It's super rare.
4: It's not super rare.
3: It's extremely
4: rare.
3: A
4: couple of people in 1,000, right?
3: Right.
4: Males only.
3: Sure.
4: A couple of males in 1,000. And, you know, like, for whatever reason, the foreskin's just too tight and it can't be sort of massaged, or they don't want to, or whatever the reason is. So for the purposes of, a medical procedure, whether you're right or wrong in that medical procedure, I would personally allow the parent in that circumstance to sort of be absolved of, their responsibility. So, In presuming that means that any parent that did it for medical reasons, did it for the right reasons, isn't sort of wrong. It's just, think we all get new information as time goes by. That's how I look at it.
3: Yes, but they're all going to claim, most of them are going to claim that they're doing it for medical reasons. They're going to say, he'll get less infections. You know, he will get less health problems. And so it's not justified.
1: If you reduce the amount of circumcisions down to just those, how do you know that in those circumstances you're going to get a competent practicing doctor who may not have done a circumcision in his career or hasn't done one in years because of the now newly infrequent procedure?
3: Well, in those instances, there's still a rate of low practicing in other surgeries that they don't happen that often, and we still have to rely on the doctors being competent.
1: Yeah.
3: So, you know, it's always a gamble. And that's why doctors say they're practicing.
0: When you get in the car, you're taking a chance. So, like, when you cut off parts of your body, you're taking, let's see if the caller has something to say about this or if he wants to change the subject. I'm not sure. What's on your mind, caller? And what's your name?
2: It's Matt.
0: What's on your mind tonight, Matt?
2: Well, Matt. specifically on the topic of circumcision, there's a couple things I want to discuss.
0: I definitely want to know what callers want to say about this.
2: Yeah. So, you know, it was just mentioned that there's a certain number of medically necessary circumcisions done. And if you actually look at the statistics, it's between 1 in 4,000 and 1 in 6,000 in the United States. Now, in countries that don't routinely circumcise, and therein their doctors know how to treat conditions of the foreskin without jumping straight to surgery. Right? Because we have a tendency to jump straight to, well, let's just cut it off, or let's go in and open them up and see what we can find, right? So our doctors jump straight to surgery for so many things that can be treated in many other ways. This is one of them. There's no training in American medical school about the foreskin. All it is, this is the part that you cut off during a circumcision. That's all they learn.
3: Mm-hmm.
2: So the problem with that is, in countries that don't routinely circumcise, the rate of medically necessary circumcisions in adulthood is 1 in 16,000 plus. So, you know, if you're talking 1 in 16,000 plus, you're circumcising 15,999 babies to prevent one from needing it later in life.
3: Right.
2: Now, on to the topic of, you know, proxy consent, allowing the parents to make the decision. Proxy consent is only acceptable in a time where not doing anything will cause harm to the child. So if you're allowing the parent to consent to a medical procedure that is a cosmetic procedure, and it is classified as cosmetic by every insurance agency,
3: mm-hmm.
2: right? Every medical insurance company calls it a cosmetic procedure. How it's billed is just what it is. So what other cosmetic procedure without some kind of deformity, right, without either, you know, a burn victim or a birth defect, mm-hmm. what other cosmetic procedure can a parent consent to for their child?
3: Yeah. Well, exactly. They are allowed to a lot in the United States, but I do think that it's usually wrong. Like with the ear piercing thing that Mark brought up, it's like people are like, oh, that's harmless. But the thing is, even if it's literally harmless, it doesn't really matter. If you're an adult and you're like, I wish my ears didn't have these holes or even scars in them, it's like, it's your body. It doesn't matter if it's small. You should be allowed to say, I wish that didn't happen to me. Like, my first ear piercings were really uneven to where it's like one earring looked mm-hmm. really lower than the other. So I had to, like, re-pierce my own ear. And now I have, like, multiple holes going on, like, in my ears.
4: Sure. I had a friend in high school
3: who had her
4: ears done as a baby. Mm-hmm. And she had long slits for whatever reason, and they finally did split after high school. I checked in with her later. So her earlobe is split and would need to be surgically put back together. She's never done that. And so I would say that, yes, piercing baby's ears has consequences.
3: I agree. So my story for me was that my mother actually let me decide when I wanted to get my ears pierced. And I'm really grateful that she gave me that bodily autonomy. And I didn't have to worry about running around playing, the earrings getting caught as a young child. And so I decided when I was 13 that I was ready and I wanted to have my ears pierced. And that level of empowerment and respect for my own body and letting me decide when I was ready to make that move on my body, I think was really, you know, really empowering and really beautiful. And so I'm really thankful that my mom didn't follow this whole trend of like piercing baby's ears, right? She actually let me have my own autonomy over that. And something as small as earrings.
1: And 13 was an appropriate age to consent to getting your ears pierced?
3: Right. She agreed to it.
1: Okay.
3: And she agreed to it. And I agreed to it. And so I gave my own consent. And granted, though, obviously, no, if it was part of chopping off parts of my genitals, it probably would have required a lot more, right? Jurisdiction, you would think, a lot more paperwork. And
1: I mean, they're either the same or on the spectrum together if we're talking
3: sure.
1: about just, okay.
3: Oh, if the game plan was, hey, look, cutting off baby dicks can only be illegal if we also make 18 the year that people allowed to pierce their ears, sign me up.
1: Okay.
3: Sounds good. Let's do it. Let's save all the baby dicks, like
1: or,
3: from getting
1: tattoos.
3: Cut. Sure. Yeah. Why not? You know, because it's just, yeah. So in our group, the Bloodstained Men, like we actively protest around different cities and busy intersections. And then we also protest yearly at the Super Bowl and the AAP convention, which is a great place if you're trying to reach doctors.
0: Oh, okay.
3: Right? And yeah, because it's the yearly meeting of the American Academy of Pediatrics.
0: Mm.
3: And so trying to talk to those doctors being like, hey, you know, we know it's like a $1 billion industry and you guys get paid like $500-ish to cut these baby penises, but maybe you shouldn't do it anymore. And I think it would really only take putting away what? How many doctors? 1 to 3? If you get some really good news coverage, and they would want to stop doing it.
1: So, okay. So let's also jump into another terrible topic.
4: Well, I think you could probably convict a doctor and fine them or
3: put
4: them on some kind of probation or something like that and still get the same result that you're looking for.
3: Yeah, it's true. No, I understand.
4: I think that prison should be reserved for people who are a danger. Doctors are taking money to, you know, cut little bits of children off. Probably not.
1: Well, can we compare this to abortion then? And say that if you find doctors or put doctors in prison who are doing circumcisions enough that it won't stop circumcisions, it'll just go underground and be even more dangerous to the babies.
3: Right. So I do think that it might cause some to go underground. That's also why we're attacking this issues from multiple different angles.
1: Okay.
3: So there is different organizations that are focused on the legal aspect and the judicial aspect.
1: Okay.
3: And we're focused on changing people's consciousness on the ground.
4: Social.
3: Yeah. So we're on the, we're on the social angle.
1: You could be on the social side, but you're also, you also called for doctors to be, criminally prosecuted for it. So
3: we hold up signs that say that. Yeah.
1: Okay.
3: But we're not, you know, none of us are lawyers team. So.

0: accurately, it's a vulva.
1: Okay, we don't have to get that. When the FCC has
2: you're gonna make
1: that
2: Turd
1: specific...
2: Ferguson call back again, Mark.
1: Yeah, right.
0: Perv Ferguson.
1: Yeah, he was mad about that. Can you imagine being mad about that when he calls the way he calls? So caller Matt, did you have anything else you wanted to say about this?
3: Oh yeah, so there's a couple of things. You know, you guys had mentioned the whole imprisonment thing. And so I kind of want to give you an idea of where I stand on that. So, I mean, we have a law on the books that says that you cannot circumcise a little girl, right? Mm-hmm. If you're not allowed to perform a similar procedure to the similar body part on a little girl. And if you do, under that law, you would be fined and jailed.
1: A really good point.
2: Also not as prevalent in the United States.
1: Because it's illegal. More Somalians are coming in, so there I don't know about that.
4: Yeah.
1: But thank you for the call, Matt. And more Free Talk Live coming up, 603-283-6160 is the phone number. Thank you, Matt, for calling in. We love new callers. 603-283-6160. 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
6: From Feature Story News in the UK, I'm John Beaver. The UK's governing Labour Party has seen huge losses in local elections. It's causing renewed speculation about a leadership challenge against Prime Minister Sir Keir Starmer. But he says he's going nowhere.
7: We were right to emphasise to the country the difficult inheritance we've had, the challenges we face, but we haven't done enough to convince people that things can improve, their lives can get better, the hope. And I'm not going to walk away from that challenge.
6: Nigel Farage's Reform UK party has recorded major gains. Pollster Joe Twyman says it could herald the end of the traditional two-party domination of British politics.
8: We have seen very much a replication of what we were talking about going into these elections, specifically that collapse of the two main parties, but at the same time a complexity of the political landscape that really we haven't seen before in this country.
6: France is preparing aid measures for the airline sector, such as extended tax payment deadlines, but says it does not expect mass cancellations. The low-cost carrier Transavia France said on Friday that it had cancelled 2% of its flights in May and June. Ross Cullen reports.
9: The French government will allow airlines to defer their social security contributions and give them more flexibility on fuel loads. French ministers have announced the support plan despite saying they do not expect airlines to cancel routes widely this summer, as the July and August vacation periods provide them with one of their most important revenue streams. European leaders are looking for solutions to prevent broad disruption in the aviation industry this summer after warnings of jet fuel shortages as a result of the Iran war. 75% of Europe's supply of jet fuel comes from the Middle East.
6: The South Indian state of Karnataka has made major planning policy changes to secure an American semiconductor investment worth more than $400 million. The company Applied Materials will set up a research and development ecosystem hub. It comes as different areas of India are competing for international business. Ishan Garg reports.
10: Karnataka government says this flexibility is needed to anchor a high-value chip research and innovation ecosystem in Bengaluru, which is also known as India's Silicon Valley, even as the government is accusing the federal government of pressuring companies to choose Prime Minister Narendra Modi's home state Gujarat for similar projects. Instead of leasing out land as per existing policy, Karnataka will now offer it on a lease-cum-sale basis and allow marquee semiconductor firms to get plots without competitive bidding. Analysts say this could set the stage for more companies to establish

0: establish manufacturing in Karnataka, which already leads India's IT services industry.
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1: Alana.
2: Richie Rich.
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0: And in the last segment, we were talking all about circumcision. Is it right? Is it wrong? Should doctors go to jail? Libertarian ethics concerning those type of things. And, you know, body freedom, really, or like the body autonomy is more what I'm trying to say. And we already have another caller on the line who I already screened during the break, and he said he wanted to talk about the same subject. So let's just go right into the phones. We've got Dwayne in Florida. Dwayne, you're on Free Talk Live. What's on your mind?
4: Hey, Free Talk Live.
0: Hey.
4: I just think it's amazing that we are in a culture that we think we're a genital cutting culture, but we have to realize we're in a genital harvesting culture because they are selling the genitals of these children to the biotech and cosmetic industries.
0: Yep. Yes. That is such a good point. I'm sorry I cut you off a little bit. I was just like, wow, great point. I hadn't even thought of this. But it's true. They make face creams with baby foreskins.
1: Were you familiar with this, Rich?
2: What? I probably heard about it sometime in the past, but I don't use face cream, so I'm no danger there.
1: That's good. You have great skin.
4: So Sandra Bullock was on the Ellen DeGeneres show.
1: Yes.
4: And you can go on YouTube and find it. So it's out there.
2: And Oprah. I don't watch those shows.
1: Yeah.
2: Those are chick shows, man.
1: They just went viral. That's how I came across it.
0: Me too. I never watched those shows either, but I've seen those clips go viral.
2: Okay.
1: Yeah, and it's a billion-dollar industry.
4: The whole entire foreskin removal industry is about a $6 billion a year industry when you count the revision surgeries for the botched and then actually removing them, selling the foreskin, and then the sexual lube that's needed because the foreskin is a gliding action.
1: Yep. We got to make up for what was taken from men. We got to double compensate.
4: Yeah, it's totally sick. And the more you learn, the worse it gets. I mean,
1: yes.
4: But also to address what you had talked about just a minute ago, where you said, well, if we make it illegal, it's going to move underground. Okay, well, if it moves underground, it's not going to be 3,000 infants a day having their foreskin amputated.
1: Correct. Right.
2: Well, but it's going to be more dangerous for those that do.
4: That is a possible scenario.
5: Mm-hmm. I don't know, Richie, because, I mean, currently there's plenty of people who choose not to even let doctors do it. So I guess maybe some more people will go to rabbis, but
0: I'm sure they get trained.
5: Non-Jewish people really care.
0: Right.
2: Well, I mean, if you're going to pay the rabbi, I'm sure the rabbi will take the money.
1: That's true. They do. Yeah.
4: Rabbi will take the money.
2: But
0: I don't think that's what he was saying. I think what Mark was saying was, well, if you're not Jewish, maybe a lot fewer people will do it. And the ones that go to the rabbis anyway, well, they're already trained. Is that what you're saying?
5: No, what I'm saying is that that most people, it seems to me, will just stop getting their kids circumcised. Now, again, I am not for.
2: So you think it's just a matter of convenience? Then they're like they're at the hospital, baby's born.
1: They get pressured. They get pressured.
5: In a white jacket said, "Cut this."
1: Yes, yes.
2: Okay.
1: Yeah, that's why the.
4: Well, it's the pressure too.
1: Yes.
4: Hey guys, so the doctors and nurses, so that's the. Survey done by Intact America, the doctors and nurses, it's 8 times they've asked these mothers while they're in the most
1: vulnerable
4: state right after a birth whether they want their child cut. 8 times asked.
1: Yep.
4: If that was a used car salesman, you'd walk out.
0: Yeah, that is disgusting. That's a good point.
1: It's a huge money-making business. Why wouldn't they ask 8 times, you know? But I was going to add that in the United States, the circumcision rates have been dropping since the 1980s. So it is on a downward trend, and one of those reasons is because when we cut funding to Medicaid, when Medicaid stops funding infant circumcision, what we have seen statistically is that the rates drop.
2: Okay.
1: So you have a lot of parents who are like, wait, I have to pay for it? I guess it is okay if my son keeps his whole penis.
2: Well.
1: I guess I can be smart enough to teach him to wash his own penis, right? And it's that simple. It's like, wow, this is what we're dealing with, people.
2: Money is a great motivator.
1: Yeah. Yeah.
4: If you're smart enough to go to college, you're smart enough to wash your penis.
1: Exactly. Yep. If you can drive a car, you can wash your penis.
4: Wash your penis.
1: Yep. Yeah. Those are great.
2: What about like the intermediary point though? Like
0: learning?
2: Well, yeah, number one, learning, but you're like, oh, if you can drive a car, yeah, sure, if you're that old, you can figure it out, but I've also been on Reddit, and there's a lot of people out there that can't figure out how to wash their hair properly, or how to wipe their butt properly, because they've never...
5: As far as I'm concerned, circumcision should be legal, so long as you do it after you're 18.
1: Oh, sure, yeah. We always say boldly that we are against infant circumcision.
5: Yep.
1: As bloodstained men and friends. Yes. Mm-hmm. Yeah.
4: I want to... Please let me allow me to address this so-called phimosis issue. Mm-hmm. And please be aware that the foreskin is attached to the head of the penis at birth and does not separate until approximately puberty when it's time for sexual activity.
1: Yes.
4: So there's nothing to wash under there. Mm-hmm. It's attached like your fingernail is attached to your finger.
1: Yes.
4: And they have to physically rip it away. And I use that term specifically. They have to rip it away to cut it off during circumcision.
0: Mm-hmm. That's horrifying. I didn't ever hear that before. I mean, right when you said it was attached, like it's attached to your fingernails, I was like, ew, they have to cut that? And then you said rip it.
1: If you watch a circumcision video, you'll see the tools that they have to use and ripping it away. And yeah, he's right. So because they'll try to use the excuse of phimosis to cut a baby. But
0: what is phimosis? Is that when it's too tight or something?
1: Go ahead, Dwayne.
4: Yes. Yeah, that's exactly right. When either phimosis, they'll call it, when it either won't retract or it won't return over the head or the glands of the penis. And it's a lie they use. And if you're an adult and you have phimosis, and it is possible, they sell phimosis rings, and you can stretch your foreskin just like you can stretch an earlobe. But if you go to the doctor, their only thing they're going to say is cut it off.
1: Western doctors. Yeah, American doctors, yes. Mm-hmm.
0: Probably
1: American
0: in Israel, too.
1: They're like, wait, how did we miss you? How do you still have this thing?
0: Yeah, that's a good point.
4: Yeah, it's already cut off in Israel, yeah.
1: Yeah, we're making a joke.
0: Yeah.
2: It's a good way to filter out infiltrators.
1: Yeah, they're like, you can't be a Jew. He still has his.
2: He's an FBI undercover.
5: Nobody's ever asked me to pass the test on this one.
2: Have you ever been an infiltrator?
5: Show it to me.
0: Not in Florida, maybe, but...
1: Mm-hmm.
2: What organizations are you infiltrating, Mark?
5: No, in Florida, we use alligators to do it.
0: Are you scared of this thing? No.
4: Well, that I guess you can... For bloodstained men, you can be that way, too. Or, you know, be amputated. But it is an amputation, and it is a removal, and yes, you have less penis. When you cut something off, there's less.
1: Yes. It can be really that simple. It really is.
0: Yeah, it's kind of like with the ear piercing thing. It's like you might say that is something stupid for a little girl to care about. Like, oh, I wish I didn't have these like earring holes that my parents gave me. And it's just like if you want to say it's superficial that a man wishes that his parents didn't choose this for him, it's a lot less superficial than that, to be fair.
1: Exactly.
0: But even the most superficial reason is fine because it's your body.
1: Right.
0: You know?
1: Yeah. It's basic bodily autonomy. You know, we're talking morals and ethics.
0: Well, thank you for the call, Dwayne. I definitely appreciate, like, especially the fact that he pointed out that it's not just that they steal the skin, but they harvest it for, like,
1: industry.
0: Yeah, like beauty industry. That is ridiculous. That's a pretty ridiculous reason to act like we need that. But we have another.
2: I will suggest then real quickly that if that is a reason, right, that industry's not going away, and that could also be driven underground, right? Why will people do it? Because now they'll get paid directly from the beauty industry or, you know, some sort of intermediary for it. Instead of just going, no, I don't need to do this.
1: They could just, I mean, they can, that's fine.
2: The beauty industry will create the demand, and poor people will provide the supply.
1: That's, you know what, but that'll actually involve consent, though. So then we can have these beauty industry companies asking adults, hey, would you like to lose your foreskin and then compensate you, rather than what it is in the hospitals right now?
2: No, they're going to offer the parents the compensation for the baby.
0: I wonder if it's only for the baby. I wonder if it's only useful with a baby one. I don't know, I'm just kind of guessing there.
1: Well, it's just, they'll say that,
2: Rather than paying the doctor bill, you're going to get paid for it.
1: Higher properties in it, and the baby skin versus the adult foreskin. But it should be that way, because right now we're charging the parents for the procedure.
2: Right.
1: And then the companies are turning around making huge profits. And then the living donor, right, is the baby who no longer has part of his penis, he is getting nothing.
2: Right. So now the parents are going to sell the baby's foreskin to the beauty industry and profit off of it.
0: I don't know that it's that. I wonder if it's that big of a thing to keep alive, even if they had to go underground. I don't know. But let's go to the phone or to the other caller. We have an unscreened caller. You're on Free Talk Live. What's on your mind? Hello, can you hear us?
6: Hola.
4: I'm sorry, yes, thanks.
0: Yep, we hear you. What's on your mind? Or just say thanks. Are we breaking up?
2: Never.
0: Okay, unfortunately, I can't hear
1: Try
0: you.
1: Try again.
0: I can't hear the caller, so I'm going to the other caller. Unscreen.
7: Go to hell.
0: Oh, okay, now we can't talk to him. But, I mean, we could try one more time with the first caller. And
2: we'll
0: see
2: explain
0: if...
2: later.
0: Yeah, yeah.
1: Okay.
0: We heard you there for a second, given it, caller going once, caller going twice. Hello?
4: Yes, am I on?
0: Yeah, you're on. Yep.
2: Just don't move and keep talking.
4: I did have a question, probably more directed towards Mark for the Bitcoin conference. And the I see some heavy hitters were there.
0: Yeah.
4: With the attorney general and some the CTFC and some heavy-hitting CEOs and Donald, or not Donald Trump, is it Donald, Eric Trump.
0: Yeah.
4: Eric Trump being there. Was there any...
5: But I think a lot of them were remote.
4: Oh, okay.
0: Eric Trump was there because Angela told me that Eric Trump saw them holding Free Ian signs.
1: That's cool.
5: Okay. Yeah, I don't know who's who was there and who's not. Go ahead, O'Culler. What's the question?
4: I was just wondering if you were able to get any maybe regulatory enforcement sentiment going forward from your attendance there, or
5: regulatory enforcement.
4: Yeah, if you were happen to attend some of their remote the remote sides where they were able to speak and maybe hear what they were having to say.
5: Well, from what I heard, no, is the short answer. From what I heard, they mostly just spit out platitudes, and no one was impressed with the direction that they were, you know, those in power were sort of talking as far as Bitcoin went. I saw Afro Man and the comedian Ryan Long. That's the
0: Oh, he was actually there? I thought Ryan Long was joking about being there. But anyways, he's like my favorite comedian. He's so funny.
1: Really?
5: I gave him dap.
0: Nice. He's awesome. Did you tell him about Free Ian?
5: No, there wasn't enough time. No.
1: I love the case that just happened with Afro Man.
2: Yes.
1: That he defeated. I'm actually from Ohio, so it's great. It's like, wow, you actually defeated these cops, and these songs that you made are fantastically funny.
0: And making them cry. That's awesome.
1: Yeah. I'm about this. Yes.
5: Yep.
4: I did have a question about Afro. That was my follow-up. What kind of message did he have for the BTC community? Because I love the videos and the lemon pound cake.
1: Mm-hmm.
4: That's awesome stuff there. So did he have a very good message for the BTC community?
5: I had a meeting at the time that Afro Man was speaking, so I didn't get to see his speech.
0: Dang.
2: Lame.
0: We're going to see him this month anyway.
5: These events, you know?
0: We're going to see him this month anyway, Mark, in Michigan.
5: We
0: so
5: are.
0: You won't.
1: Really?
0: Maybe you didn't miss it. Yep. Yep. Yeah. At the
5: Send an email to me at markedge.org and I'll ask a question for
2: do,
5: you.
2: Do we know he's a libertarian, though?
0: He wants to run as a libertarian.
2: But is he a libertarian? There's a lot of people that want to run as a libertarian and aren't libertarian.
5: Nobody's as libertarian as you are.
1: We get
2: that,
1: it.
2: That is a bold statement.
1: He has made some bold moves for libertarianism.
2: Well, for the First Amendment specifically.
1: Yes.
2: And only because he was harassed by the cops.
1: Well.
2: Right? That's a good start. That's an introduction into libertarianism.
0: Yeah.
1: And he's won against the, you know, judicially, so.
2: I get it. Yeah. But again, winning in court doesn't make you a libertarian.
0: I mean, he did wear a lot of American flags, but
2: that's a good point, Bonnie.
0: I don't want to talk too much about it. Because, like, a lot of people
2: who are new. The outfit wasn't very libertarian.
0: A lot of people who are really new to the ideas might have just not gotten there yet.
2: Like, I get it. That's why I'm asking the question. I'm not making accusations.
0: Yeah.
2: I'm just asking if anyone knows if he's actually a libertarian or if he's just like getting introduced to libertarianism.
1: I don't have confirmed answers on that.
0: Yeah. My first 4th of July, I cried.
2: Find out at the Libertarian Convention before you elect him to some point.
0: Well, we have another caller on the line. It might be the person who's not allowed to talk, but let's see. Unscreened caller, you're on Free Talk Live. What's on your mind?
8: Hi there.
0: Oh, I'm glad I answered.
2: Yay. Good job, Bonnie.
7: Yeah, you don't. Yeah, you don't want the other person. You're talking about two subjects that that attracted my interest. I just got home and dialed in. I'm like, oh, good. I haven't missed the show yet. Yes, I was. I'm from Ohio, and I think he was doing a great job by fighting for people's liberty. I think that if the government had to obey their own rules. I think that would be a long distance towards getting to a world we'd prefer to have.
0: Right.
2: It's a start.
7: Yeah. And the idea of even contemplating child genital mutilation, are you freaking kidding me? Okay.
1: Mm-hmm.
7: That's something I think that, society, I mean, it can be argued that, from ancient times to modern times, we've reexamined a lot of the assumptions that we've made about how organized human activity, and we've kind of, improved things, gotten rid of, we haven't gotten rid of slavery all over the world, but at least, most societies will at least play lip service to the idea that slavery is a bad idea.
1: Exactly.
2: It's also a cultural issue, and at one point, do you care that much about what other cultures are doing if it's not your own?
7: Yeah.
2: And how much of a limb are you going to walk out on to defend the rights of those children without it mostly be virtue signaling?
7: Yeah, well, that's always the balance, isn't it? How involved do you want to get in other people's lives?
0: Stop all evils just because even you create a libertarian utopia. Evil things will continue to happen.
2: I get it. But even the female circumcision, happens more in other cultures. And fine if you want to talk about it, right? But, who cares?
0: I think people just mostly focus on what's going on around them.
1: Yeah.
2: Yeah.
1: Makes sense. I always say that if female circumcision was happening here, you'd find me in the streets.
0: Yeah.
1: I'd be protesting it the same.
0: Well, we have a lot of callers. Maybe it's a lot of people want to talk about the same subject, or maybe they want to talk about something new. Let's go to the unscreened caller. You're on Free Talk Live, and thanks for the caller. The last call.
8: Yeah, can you hear me?
0: Yeah, what's on your mind? I hear you.
8: Well, I want to talk about circumcision. I'm a victim of this, and I consider it a human rights atrocity. I'm insanely angry about it. One thing I wanted to touch on is...
2: Is it an atrocity, or is it just a civil matter with your parents?
8: It's an atrocity. It's an unbelievable atrocity. We talked about the Holocaust of 6 million people. Circumcision is in the billions.
1: Yeah.
8: Billions of victims.
0: Honestly, the thing is, I think that people would act like it was so much more of an atrocity if it was happening more often to women.
1: Yep.
0: And I don't think it's just because everybody treats women nicer. I think it's more obviously horrible because when they cut off the clitoris, it's you have no sexual sexual pleasure.
1: But there's different phases.
8: The male foreskin is the neuronal equivalent of the clitoris. They are cutting off the male clitoris.
1: Yes. Mm-hmm.
8: So,
1: because
0: that's not true. They're cutting off the hood, right? They're cutting off basically the hood of the clitoris, which is horrible, and I wouldn't want that to have happened to me.
5: Procedure for some women.
0: So, and it's a horrible procedure, and it shouldn't be done.
8: It's the same nerves. It's the same nerves in the clitoris or the foreskin.
1: Right. Right.
0: But then there's the clitoral body. I just don't want to say things are untrue is all. It is still horrible.
8: I'm telling the truth.
1: It is the same.
8: You can look it up. You can Google it.
0: It's not the same. It's the same as the clitoral hood.
5: Between a female circumcision and a male circumcision.
0: You can't tell me men that are circumcised have no...
5: is removing the entire scrotum and the glands of the penis.
0: Yeah.
5: These things aren't even on the same map.
0: Right, right.
5: And
0: because
5: I
0: women have a tiny little...
8: You're minimizing this atrocity.
0: No, I'm not.
5: No,
0: I think it's horrible to remove the clitoral
1: hood. Okay, that's not... Okay, but here's the thing. Mark, you don't speak for all men, though. You can't
5: I don't
1: say,
5: speak
2: neither
5: for all men.
1: Well, that's what I'm
5: somebody
1: stating.
5: Out
1: so
5: there
1: you have to
5: getting
1: allow...
5: your haircuts an atrocity. Right? There's kooks everywhere, and I'm just like, no.
1: There's babies that die every year from this procedure.
0: Yeah,
1: so clearly is an atrocity if there's babies dying from the procedure.
0: I think the caller doesn't understand. I agree it's an atrocity. I agree that it shouldn't be done, and I also think that removing the clitoral body and the hood is different than removing just the clitoral body.
1: Sure. But what we're not talking about, though, is that there's different stages of FGM and MGM. So not all stages of female genital mutilation is that removal. So you're talking like a stage 5, and what he is stating is that on the MGM, if they put them in different stages, the American modern circumcision is a stage 5.
0: Wait, the American modern circumcision of a man?
1: Yes, correct. Is a stage 5. It is the most severe that it can be because...
0: For a man, sure, but this is what I was comparing that I think we're just not on the same page. Yeah. Removing all sexual stimulation from a woman is just not the same as only removing the clitoral hood. That's obvious. And what's...
8: But you're not removing all the sexual pleasure from the woman. She still has pleasure in the parts of her left, just like a man. Just like a man.
2: Oh, what's the problem?
0: Parts to her left?
8: Why that women...
0: I think that men are uneducated on the parts and don't realize that it's nothing like having a... Okay.
2: Gen Z can't find the clitoris.
0: I don't think it's just that. It's just like, I think he thinks like, oh, you still have penetration pleasure. It's not the same thing. You have a penis. That means you have basically what is called the clitoral body inside of the hood. Removing the hood is an atrocity. I agree with him. But if you remove the entire penis, that would be the equivalent of removing the entire clitoral body and the labia minor and the hood.
5: The point here that I would like to make is that only kooks can drive away their supporters.
0: That is a good point. I hate when callers do that. It's like, I am agreeing with you.
5: I mean, like, this is true for everybody everywhere. Like, hey, take your win, wave your flag, but, I mean, like, God, why
1: if you're trying
5: to have to go this far?
1: If you're trying
5: to... Oh, my God, if this was women, well, but it's entirely different.
1: But it's correct, though. If it was women, no, because if you actually look up the bulk of FGM cases, they're not all stage 5, Mark.
0: That is a great point.
1: Yes, a lot of the FGM cases, it's a stage 1. So if you want to look up what they do in those different Muslim and the Somalian countries, most of the time they do a stage 1, which is typically a prick of the clitoral hood. And of course, this is all terrible, but they do a prick or they do a henna dye of the tip. Okay? So now if you compare a prick of the tip or a henna dye, then compare that to a male modern circumcision. Yeah, I think basically every American man would rather have a prick of their penis happen.
0: I think everyone should agree with that. You know what I'm saying?
1: Right.
0: But that's not what this man was saying.
5: Organization, this type of subdivision it goes into two types. So type 1A is the removal of the pupus or clitoral hood only.
1: Mm-hmm.
5: Type 1B is removal of the clitoral glands along the pupus or clitoral hood. Now, I don't know about anything. I've done a brief amount of research because you asked me to, and I did it. So whatever a stage 5 is, sounds like the whole thing, but the stage 1A is removal of the clitoral hood. To me, if I was a woman, I'd rather have my clitoral hood removed when I was a child than the clitoral glands along with the pupus and clitoral hood.
1: Of course. Yeah. I understand.
5: So I'm just saying that these things are, I mean, we're talking apples and oranges here.
1: Right. Okay, but we're acting like all of the female circumcisions happen at a stage 5.
0: In modern America, women will go get vaginoplasties?
5: I said stage 1B and 1A to you.
1: No, I understand that, but what I'm stating is I don't understand why is the prick not included? What you're reading right now?
5: It is. No, the prick is here. It's okay. Also, so a stage type 1, right? There's a type 1A and a type 1B, which sound like everything we're talking about. I don't know what a stage 2, 3, 4 or 5 or if there're 10 more stages after that.
1: Well, no, there's
5: I'm
1: not.
5: Just
1: it ends at
5: 5. What I've you asked me to look it up. I looked it up.
1: I didn't ask you to look it up though.
5: You did. You said look it up.
0: Oh, I don't remember. I don't know. It doesn't really matter. The thing is, I think we all
2: read
0: can
2: back
0: agree
2: a transcript,
0: on a lot of this that it's just like we should let people choose things for their own kids. And it's like, I think it's great that Richie Rich said that he would let his son tell him what do you want me to owe you? Restitutional for the violence.
1: We shouldn't let people choose for their own kids, though. They have their own
0: more
1: body.
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0: About going into these elections, specifically that collapse of the two main parties, but at the same time a complexity of the political landscape that, that really we haven't seen before in this country.
1: France is preparing aid measures for the airline sector, such as extended tax payment deadlines, but says it does not expect mass cancellations. The low-cost carrier Transavia France said on Friday that it had cancelled 2% of its flights in May and June. Ross Cullen reports.
2: The French government will allow airlines to defer their social security contributions and give them more flexibility on fuel loads. French ministers have announced the support plan despite saying they do not expect airlines to cancel routes widely this summer, as the July and August vacation periods provide them with one of their most important revenue streams. European leaders are looking for solutions to prevent broad disruption in the aviation industry this summer after warnings of jet fuel shortages as a result of the Iran war. 75% of Europe's supply of jet fuel comes from the Middle East.
1: The South Indian state of Karnataka has made major planning policy changes to secure an American semiconductor investment worth more than $400 million. The company Applied Materials will set up a research and development ecosystem hub. It comes as different areas of India are competing for international business. Ishan Gurg reports.
3: Karnataka government says this flexibility is needed to anchor a high-value chip research and innovation ecosystem in Bengaluru, which is also known as India's Silicon Valley, even as the government is accusing the federal government of pressuring companies to choose Prime Minister Narendra Modi's home state Gujarat for similar projects. Instead of leasing out land as per existing policy, Karnataka will now offer it on a lease-cum-sale basis and allow marquee semiconductor firms to get plots without competitive bidding. Analysts say this could set the stage for more companies to establish manufacturing in Karnataka, which already leads India's IT services industry.
1: From bureaus worldwide, this is FSN. A US federal trade court has struck down President Donald Trump's global 10% tariff, declaring it illegal. The White House imposed the rate in February after the Supreme Court ruled against the administration's Liberation Day tariffs. Nick Harper reports from Washington.
4: Another tariffs fight in which courts have weighed in to push back on the legality of Donald Trump's central economic and trade policies. The 10% across-the-board tariff was meant to be a placeholder, put in place after the Supreme Court struck down his reciprocal Liberation Day tariffs in February. But a group of small businesses who brought the case argued that the Trump administration was simply trying to sidestep the Supreme Court ruling. The White House may now appeal, but if they lose, it'll mean more refunds for businesses affected at a time when the Trump administration is already trying to pay back $166 billion in Liberation Day tariffs. I'm Nick Harper in Washington.
1: To recap the top stories, the UK's governing Labour Party has seen huge losses in local elections. It's causing renewed speculation about a leadership challenge against Prime Minister Sir Keir Starmer. France is preparing aid measures for the airline sector, but officials say they don't expect mass cancellations. And the South Indian state of Karnataka has made a major planning policy change to secure an American semiconductor investment worth more than $400 million. It comes as different areas of India are competing for international business. That's the latest feature story news. John Beaver reporting.
5: From the admission event colony 00008256 7 KLN 00067X into the Union in 1897 to the day in 1817 when embarrassed construction workers realized they put the Erie Canal in the wrong place, the Onion looks back at this week in history. On August 5th, 1962, Nelson Mandela was jailed until 1990, becoming fully rehabilitated through the South African penal system. And thanks to the services provided to him while imprisoned, emerged from jail a successful politician and internationally revered symbol of peace. Mandela's record of overcoming hardships and moving South Africa beyond its formidable racial struggles is a lasting testament to South Africa's correctional facilities and prove that the penal system's small cells, demeaning work duties, and minimal rations are exactly the tools needed for a prisoner to truly become a reformed citizen.
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0: 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Give us a call, 603-283-6160. That's the number you call to get on the air with us. You can discuss pretty much whatever you'd like to. The us in the studio tonight is Stu.
1: Riley O'Bill.
2: And Angelo.
0: And somebody has preemptively called the show. So we're going to go right to the phones. We've got Michael. Michael, you're on Free Talk Live. What's on your mind?
3: Hey, guys. I just wanted to give a shout-out to Ian, you know, tell him to keep his head up. And
0: I wanted
3: to kind of touch base with I'm not sure if any of you guys were on the air the night that I called in. I had been swatted. I'm here in Texas. Actually, I know Richie Rich was on the air because he was the one. He had asked me a few things, and I didn't really realize it was him, so I wanted to give him a shout-out, too, because, you know, backstory is, you know, I've listened to this show a long time while I was in prison out in Texarkana, Texas, and now I'm free, got my life together, and, you know, got things going on. But I started following Ian's story and things, you know, and really, it's terrible what they've done to him. But anyway, I wanted to highlight that. But there were a few things that had happened in my life here where I was falsely arrested, you know, after I come back to my hometown here in Texas. And, of course, my name, you know, everybody, you know, rumor, stuff like that. So they had falsely pulled me over, just searched me, just various things. And so I brought up my email here because I was kind of following through on all the things they had done to me. And I'm wanting to get it all documented. And, I sent an email. And so I sent the email to the Office of Open Records Report. So it's basically the Sheriff's Department, but it's not a FOIA. It's something similar to what a FOIA is, though, but it's for Texas, and it's an open records request. And it's basically, I want to kind of read, it's real short, but I want to read it, you know, for any of your viewers or listeners, out there that maybe the experience stuff like this. Basically, Mark and Ian, I never would have even as someone who had been in the prison system, really realized that, hey, you have rights, and you can use those whenever people are, you know, in uniform trying to take your freedom away from you. So I wrote under the Texas Public Information Act, I request all records, reports, body camera footage, dispatch logs, CAD reports, 911 call logs, and any other documentation that references my name and involves any of the following addresses. I include four addresses, this mine and my family's. And so anyway, and that includes, I put the dates all the way back to September 1st of 25. And this includes 911 calls and welfare checks. And I include that in their welfare checks specifically because there was an incident where supposedly there was a 911 call from my residence. Well, there wasn't because there's, you know, I know everybody that's in the house and they were all sleeping at 6 a.m. And so they used that as a pretense they needed to come in my house right then. You see what I'm saying? So these things like, I want all that documented so I may be able to set up the grounds for a lawsuit as far as that goes. But also I was hoping Bonnie would be on tonight. There's a guy that's on YouTube. Everybody that listens needs to be aware of this guy. He's got a great show on there. It's called The Civil Rights Lawyer. And I want y'all to look at this video that he just put on there. It's called The Welfare Check video. Y'all are going to love this. Y'all are going to love this. There's literally a little girl. Like, she's like a 20-something-year-old woman. She's married. Her and her husband are kind of sleeping in their car. Kind of, they basically do consultants for, like, pesticide-free farmers and stuff like that. But they're trying to buy their own land. So they sleep in public place, you know, like a park, parking lot or stuff like that at night, and are usually gone by morning. Well, they came to do a quote unquote welfare check on these people, end up arresting the husband, and it's just, bro, you're going to love it. There's a girl with a cat in her arms is standing off eight huge officers, like literally schooling them. Is she schooling them? You're going to love it. Y'all have to see the video. You're going to love it.
0: No, what's the name of the channel for that?
2: The Civil Rights Lawyer.
3: Yeah, civil rights lawyer. Yeah, absolutely. Yeah, he's great. Y'all need to get subscribed to his page because he educates people. More people need to be educated like what he's trying to do.
0: But, okay, back to your request for information. Have you already filed that?
3: Yeah, that's what I said. So, y'all finished it off, and I said, you know, basically, this is my name, date of birth, and driver's license number from the dates of September 1st to 2025 to present April 30th, 26th. And if I'm needed for any follow-up or specifics, I can be reached at, and I put my number, and I said thank you. So, I'm basically trying to, as far as that goes, any body cam stuff, I told Bonnie, I'll email that. If I can get any of that to y'all, if y'all want to, you know, use it, because they did that. Somebody swatted me, I guess. You know, they had my name and wrote down to detail, but then they just fabricated a bunch of other stuff, right? But the cops were like wanting to put me in handcuffs and put me in the back of the car. And I'm like, hey, part of your investigation is literally when you pulled up here, nothing's going on. And so I'm calm and I'm sitting in my vehicle, minding my own business. You don't have to come up and then arrest me. That's not how it works. So I knelt down. I literally knelt down. No, I'm not going into your car. But you had me in cuffs. Now proceed with your investigation. Okay, and you ask people around the neighborhood, was nobody really out, you know, and you're talking to me, I'm being calm, and no, that didn't happen, that didn't occur. So after about 30 minutes of being in cuffs, and they had a state trooper come, all, you know, all things, you know, follow through with their little quote-unquote investigation, and she was trying to tell me, the state trooper, you know, supposedly has the higher authority, telling me, well, I enjoy situations like this where I get to encounter the public and educate them and so on and so forth. And I said, ma'am, I understand that to an extent, but right now what you're doing is basically you're working up towards the verge of a lawsuit because I'm still in handcuffs. I'm still being detained and restrained for no reason. And she then made the statement like very clearly, oh, sir, but I'm not the one that put you in handcuffs. Who is? And so then that officer kind of like, oh, well, and he had to ask his supervisor at that point, and they did take me out of handcuffs. But it's like you as a person, as a free citizen, need to inform the cops what your rights are.
0: Sometimes all right, so that right there that you touched on, that is key. Holding individuals accountable. And I recommend, I don't know, you won't really get any money this way, but you'll get more of an effect if you go after the individuals on an individual basis and not the department and not the city or the state or whatever. You know, write your criminal complaints against the individuals and see what happens. They won't like it at all.
3: Right. Well, I did on the 911 call thing. I did follow up because in that incident, I said, well, I believe a crime has been committed against me at this point. So I want to follow up with a statement and I'll come down to the office. I'll come to y'all's office tomorrow. I'll on my time, not on, you know. So, and I did do that. I went down there and followed up and said that, yeah, I believe a crime. I wrote a little, whatever paragraph long. I believe a crime was committed against me because someone called my name in deliberately and very detailed, but then fabricated all the other, you know, incidents that apparently were in the call. I have no. Still to this day, I don't know all the information. That's why this discovery, that's basically what that is whenever you send that email, is a discovery. So you're basically doing the job of what you could hire an attorney to do when you file for that request.
0: Yeah, and attorneys are basically useless. You can do anything they can do. It's just a matter of finding the information.
3: Exactly. That goes with anything, by the way, brother. I can't stand it when people say, I can't do this, I can't do that. No, well. What it is you don't have the experience in that yet. So if you're interested in it, you're going to probably, you know, work towards getting more experienced at it, right? So it's either you have experience in it or you don't. It's not that I can or I can't.
0: But yep, anyway. I agree. People are soft.
3: For real. Well, I love y'all so, bro. I'll keep listening. Y'all have a good night, man.
0: All right. Thank you for the call.
1: Thanks for the call. It's always good to know that there are people who are willing to challenge the system and get answers and do requests. And, you know, show what the system is actually made of.
2: Well, that swatting stuff, they like to do that against streamers, or like shows like this a lot, too. You know, that's almost like attempted murder, I think, in my book, if you swat somebody, like, falsely.
0: Yeah, it basically is, because your life is at risk anytime you're dealing with these thugs.
2: Roided out. Cops kicking in your door ready for a gunfight when you're just watching the game.
1: Yeah, yeah. Pretty much. It's like, you know, they send the most vicious gang members after you for whatever reason, thinking it's funny.
0: Yeah, and they're not smart. They don't think. They're trying to escalate, and like they don't respond to much. But you can tell, like you can see from that caller's example, they did respond to, you know, him saying, you guys are going to get yourself in trouble because you're not allowed to treat me this way. You know, you stand up for yourself and you let them know that you're willing to hold them accountable for it. And that sometimes they'll respond to that. You're not going to win by escalating back. That's exactly what they want you to do.
2: Well, and you can just say no. Just say no. You don't have to be rude. You can just say no.
0: That's right. Just stand up for yourself.
1: Most people don't do that. They just, you know, want to go along to get along, comply with law enforcement because they're supposed to, apparently, in their minds. But you really don't have to comply to law enforcement.
0: No, you really don't have to comply to anybody. Basically, we're all born free individuals. It's a matter of how much we're willing to give up of that freedom. And in the current state of humanity, it seems people have given up quite a bit.
2: Well, it's trade-offs. It's always a trade-off. You know, freedom for security, or whatever Benjamin Franklin said. It gets quoted all the time.
0: Yeah, but you don't get the security.
2: No, but the illusion of.
0: It's just lies.
1: I know, but most people believe this is the lies.
0: I wish I could make people understand that the state of the world is not scarcity, but rather abundance. They've just rigged all the markets. They've rigged the entire game to train us into thinking that it's a, you know, scarcity environment. And so being in that mindset causes us to operate in that way.
2: Well,
0: otherwise there would be no scarcity. There would be abundance.
2: Well, it's just Plato's cave, man. That's all it is on a grand scale.
0: It really,
2: you know, we
0: really
2: see the shadows on the wall and we take that for what to be our reality.
1: This is the world we live in. We got shadows on the wall.
0: Yeah. People don't want to do their own thinking. They want someone else to do it for them, and they've taken, you know, usually what was programmed into them from the government indoctrination centers, and which is like learned helplessness and a bunch of junk. And it's not a big surprise that people operate the way they do.
2: Well, the whole school system was, like the Prussian school system was put together because people didn't want to shoot each other. And they were like, why aren't these young men trying to kill each other at our command? And they figured out we have to get them away from their families at a young age for an extended period of time so we can install the thought processes that we need them to have in order for them to do the things we want them to do. So that's why, like, kindergarten, that's why it's like a German word, is because it's all from, like, the Prussian schooling. And that's because we needed you to kill your fellow man easier at the order of your government.
0: Yeah, that's right. Young men especially are good at not, you know, bypassing the emotional part and just doing the thing because they were told to. They've been told it's okay, so go ahead. I know what it's like. I still remember being a young man in that way. Your mind changes as you get older, and that's why they have a harder time recruiting, you know, people above 35. But...
2: Well, and they strip you from your base to teach you what reality is, and then they get to install the shadows in your brain. Like, you know, you're 3 years old when you start going to school these days. Like a pre-K, you know?
0: Ultimately,
1: yeah, what kind of preschool at three.
0: Ultimately, it's a failure of the parents for having abdicated their responsibility to give their child proper programming. And they know, nobody went to public school and thinks, honestly, to themselves, that this was good. This was a good experience. Some people will say that, and they'll defend it to the death, but they're lying to themselves, and if they sat down and really thought about it, they would know better. Because it wasn't. It wasn't good for anybody. You might have had fun there, but you know that what happened there was absolutely horrific and should be abolished immediately. Yeah, give me a call. Challenge me on that. 603-283-6160. Tell me why school is so great.
1: I'm not going to challenge you on that because I think that, you know, I did have great experiences at school, but, you know, as a blind person going through public school, it was a little more challenging for me to do all the things that all my sighted peers were doing. But at the same time, I feel like I got something out of it. And that being said, it probably wasn't the best thing for me because it's a government program or whatever. So, you know, it's good and bad all around.
0: Yeah. At best, it's a big waste of time. At worst, it's absolute child abuse.
1: Yeah.
2: I think there is some kind of benefit at a certain age, which I would say like is like middle school to high school age. Is there's, you know, there's a benefit of being around other kids your own age.
0: No.
2: And kind of like that. You don't think so?
0: Maybe some, but.
2: No, I'm just, not saying like 8 hours a day in government school is wrong, but
0: no,
2: like how
0: the
2: you,
0: idea of cramming you into a room with other kids exactly your age is that's part of the abuse. That's part of the conditioning that shouldn't be happening. You should be learning amongst older kids and younger kids.
2: Well, no, yeah, but I'm saying being around other people that are 14 to 18, like in a high school building, maybe not the high school process itself, but being around other kids your age that are also learning about the world around them and kind of like, you know, I think that's good for other kids to have experiences with other peers around their own age. Maybe not like specifically at a school or like government in like for mandated, but I think it's important for like kids to have friends around their age, like to play with them and experience, you know, playing tag and hide and seek, et cetera, et cetera.
0: Yeah. And I won't disagree with that, but that's not exactly what happens at school. What happens at school is you have a forced association kind of situation where you have to be around certain people. You're forced to. You're compelled to be around these people that you don't even want to be around anyways. And sure, you might like some of them, and you get a, you know, like when you're out of class or whatever, you get to hang out with your friends. But you're still forced to, you know, to walk down the hall, and you might run into that older dude who's just a total jerk and is probably going to shove you into the lockers again. It's, you know, it's a forced association, and that's abuse right there. It should, all associations should be voluntary.
2: Well, I agree with that. I agree with that. I'm just saying, like, I've met a lot of homeschool kids who didn't get that peer-to-peer interaction, that are just that or just left, you know, totally lost socially when they're adults because they don't even know how to talk to other people because they didn't spend any time around other folks. They just stayed with their parents 24/7.
0: Yeah, this is an interesting concept, too. I wonder how much I wonder how much they are perfectly capable of communicating in a reasonable style, and the rest of us are so deeply conditioned that we're insane. So that a sane child to us seems insane, if that makes any sense.
2: Yeah, but at what point is sane and insane? I don't know. Yeah,
0: some people will claim that it has to do with the majority, but what I'm talking about is something different. It's the majority of people's minds are malfunctioning severely. And so when they encounter somebody whose mind is operating properly, that might seem pretty weird.
2: Yeah, but then there's still the ostracization socially that comes with that. And humans need, like, social... So we're social creatures.
0: Oh, yeah.
1: My question is, what do you mean by someone's mind operating properly? What does it look like to you?
0: It's a balance of logic and emotion.
1: Okay.
0: Most people are slanted way too hard to one side or the other. You'll hear it referred to as right brain or left brain.
1: Yeah.
2: I think having if your parents are the only if the most dominant force in your upbringing, and they're like, I don't know, like if that's the person who installs 100% of your programming. I mean, your parents flawed too, right? Because they're not perfect people either. So if you just take what their programming at 100% face value, then you're also that's not good either.
0: Yes, I'm at the end of a chain of intergenerational Mormon mind control that started as far back as Mormonism existed.
1: 1830.
0: Uh-huh. And all of my ancestors on both sides have come down with this mind control programming. It's totally ridiculous, too. It is easily rejectable. But because their parents told them that this is the truth and you have to believe this or we won't see you in heaven.
1: You have to believe this because God said so.
0: They went ahead and told themselves that they believe it. Like, to the extent that they'll manufacture visions of Jesus in order to strengthen their testimony, quote unquote. It's mental abuse. There's no other way around it. And at some point, it takes some bravery, but you gotta cut ties with improper thinking and believing, claiming to believe things that are obvious lies.
1: But most people don't know that their favorite church is an obvious lie. For example, Mormonism, most people don't know it's a lie.
0: But all those people have access to the information. All they have to go and do is read it. Joseph Smith was not a prophet of God.
1: They're going to point out...
0: He was looking into a rock and, treasure digging, but he never actually found any treasure. He just ripped a bunch of people off.
1: He was in court
0: a bunch of times for being a fraud.
1: I understand that, but the apologists are going to argue, Joseph Smith used rocks in a hat because God ordained them to be so. And I agree.
2: But that was a scam that was going on in the 1830s in New England everywhere.
1: Yeah, it was.
2: Where they were seers with seeing stones, scrying stones.
1: It definitely was popular.
2: And Joseph Smith
1: was just
2: one of the treasure hunters.
1: Yes.
2: Who evolved. I don't mean to just trash on Mormonism because I've met a lot of nice Mormon people and they are nice people and I, you know what I mean? I don't mean to just trash it, but it's just so easy. I mean, it's like dunking from the 3-point line, bro. It's so easy to do it. It's like taking candy from a baby.
0: That's kind of my point, though, is that it's so obviously rejectable, the ideology there, that it's astounding they have any members, that anybody pays Mormon tithing. But yet most of my family still upholding the lie. You know?
2: Well, they're actually not that they're just people still give them money. They're like one of the richest church organizations on the planet.
1: I know.
0: Right, but they give them the power to keep doing the things they do, which are not necessarily always good things. Some of the things they do are good or they wouldn't exist. But some of the things they do are really, really bad. And it's only possible because people will do this adult pretend time thing where they tell themselves that that a lie is the truth. And that expands out to, broader

0: back to, I don't know that, so like people will say slavery has always existed, and they'll even use that as an excuse why it should still exist. But I think this might have been the social conditioning going back as far as recorded history. Certainly their recorded history gets weird. Anyways, give us a call, 603-283-6160. Let us know what you think. Is the world at large brainwashed? This is Free Talk Live.
1: If you're looking for work, or even if you're not, here's an innocent mistake you really want to avoid. 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With money and attention so scarce now, effective communication skills have never been more important. 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I'm Holland Cook.
2: From Feature Story News in the UK, I'm John Bieber. The UK's governing Labour Party has seen huge losses in local elections. It's causing renewed speculation about a leadership challenge against Prime Minister Keir Starmer. But he says he's going nowhere.
3: We were right to emphasise to the country the difficult inheritance we've had, the challenges we face, but we haven't done enough to convince people that things can improve, their lives can get better. The hope. And I'm not going to walk away from that challenge.
2: Nigel Farage's Reform UK party has recorded major gains. Pollster Joe Twyman says it could herald the end of the traditional two-party domination of British politics.
4: We have seen very much a replication of what we were talking about going into these elections, specifically that collapse of the two main parties, but at the same time a complexity of the political landscape that really we haven't seen before in this country.
2: France is preparing aid measures for the airline sector, such as extended tax payment deadlines, but says it does not expect mass cancellations. The low-cost carrier Transavia France said on Friday that it had cancelled 2% of its flights in May and June. Ross Cullen reports.
5: The French government will allow airlines to defer their social security contributions and give them more flexibility on fuel loads. French ministers have announced the support plan despite saying they do not expect airlines to cancel routes widely this summer, as the July and August vacation periods provide them with one of their most important revenue streams. European leaders are looking for solutions to prevent broad disruption in the aviation industry this summer after warnings of jet fuel shortages as a result of the Iran war. 75% of Europe's supply of jet fuel comes from the Middle East.
2: The South Indian state of Karnataka has made major planning policy changes to secure an American semiconductor investment worth more than $400 million. The company Applied Materials will set up a research and development ecosystem hub. It comes as different areas of India are competing for international business. Ishan Gurg reports.
6: Karnataka government says this flexibility is needed to anchor a high-value chip research and innovation ecosystem in Bengaluru, which is also known as India's Silicon Valley. Even as the government is accusing the federal government of pressuring companies to choose Prime Minister Narendra Modi's home state Gujarat for similar projects. Instead of leasing out land as per existing policy, Karnataka will now offer it on a lease-cum-sale basis and allow marquee semiconductor firms to get plots without competitive bidding. Analysts say this could set the stage for more companies to establish manufacturing in Karnataka, which already leads India's IT services industry.
2: From Bureaus Worldwide, this is FSN.
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1: Riley O'Bill,
2: and Angelo.
0: We've got Sarah from New Mexico on the phone, so we're going to go to Sarah. What's on your mind tonight?
3: Oh, I got so much good news.
1: Hey, Sarah, can you back off from your phone just a little bit? It sounds a little distorted.
0: Yes, please.
3: Okay, yeah, how do I sound?
1: A little better.
2: Yeah, that's way better.
0: That's much better.
3: Yeah, I got off the speakerphone, but anyways, so Santa Fe is going to get six speeding and noise camera. They just announced it.
2: Noise camera, like the gunshot triangulation camera thing that they have?
3: Oh, that's a spot. I have no idea what...
0: I imagine
3: the
0: it's
3: noise
0: just
3: noise that it ticks.
0: Probably engine brakes and really loud motorcycles. Like it probably just triggers on a certain decibel level.
2: Yeah, this they do trigger on a they do trigger at a certain decibel level. But what I've learned about them is that they install them in places like Chicago, and it's supposed to like pick up gunshots.
0: Oh, interesting.
2: And then they can be like, oh, a gunshot was recorded on X Street.
0: And it activates a camera and...
2: Yeah, and then they can, like, if it recorded on a different microphone down the block, they can, like, use where the sound came from to triangulate where the shots were actually fired instead of, like, searching a several block radius. They can, like, narrow it down. But, you know, the math is cool. It's creepy that the cops use it, but, you know, the technology is like, well, that's neat. I didn't, you know, you don't think about that as a day-to-day person.
0: Mm-hmm.
3: Well, the thing is, those are one, the guns, the Santa Fe, they want $500 ticket per pop. So, and then the speeding ticket, the regular was $50. Now compare that. Santa Fe is bothered more with a loud noise than by speeders. So it's a really amazing.
0: Imagine that.
3: Yeah, I mean, it's like 10 times more money that they want from loud noise.
2: That's almost like an attack on gas cars. If you think about it. Because the fastest cars are electric cars. But, you know, a V8 with a backfire rolling down the street is way louder.
0: I mean, it's mostly going to get motorcycles or really big trucks doing an engine brake, I think.
2: True, just no jake braking in this neighborhood.
0: Yeah, most people's cars and trucks are not that loud. They're not loud enough to be real annoying. Some diesel trucks occasionally if they modify the exhaust, but otherwise, mostly just the motorcycles. And
2: you know, not even those like JDM, like Hondas, or like, you know, those Subarus that spit fire, like with like actual backfire.
0: Oh, yeah.
2: Like the WRXs.
0: Occasionally. You can find a car about as loud as like a Harley Davidson, but I don't know. And I guess it depends on where they set the decibel level too, but.
2: Yeah.
3: You know the boom boxes? Do you have those in New Hampshire where they have the speakers and the car sound system? And when they start playing, it's like earthquake.
2: Oh, yeah. Like you can shake the pavement? Yeah.
1: Huh. Interesting.
3: Yeah. Yeah. They call those, when they do that bass out of a car, it's like it's shaking the whole pavement. I think those are the people that they don't want in Santa Fe.
0: Oh, yeah.
3: So,
0: I didn't even think about those guys.
2: I actually knew a dude who, he was in high school. He had to put in all that crazy sound system stuff. He drove by one of those drive-through coffee shops like Dutch Brothers or Aroma Joe's or, you know, whatever. And he ended up, he was on the street and he ended up, the bass was so loud that it knocked a bunch of bottles of the, like the glass bottles of the syrups off the counters of this little coffee stand because his bass was so violent that it shook the building. And the guy who owns it knew him, right? Because the guy who owns that particular coffee shop, Super, into like high school sports and stuff and has been, you know, like a booster club member the whole nine. And he knew the kid just from like through sports. It was like, bro, I'm going to your dad. And he ended up having to pay like $900 for broken
4: busted. I never understood why people did that anyways. It's, I've been in a car that's somewhere in that level of loudness. And it's not comfortable. You can hardly even breathe. It makes your lungs uncomfortable. Feels like your eyeballs are rattling. It's horrible.
1: Some people just like the bass, apparently.
4: Yeah, I guess so.
3: Well, the thing is, Albuquerque, like, we were trying to get some noise cameras, but what they're saying is that, they do that at downtown. They're doing construction. You got the bars making noise, and you can't blame it. All the noises are happening all together. So we are like, well, that's not fair. You can't blame everybody when it's something else.
4: So they put these noise cameras downtown. You can be as loud as you want in the neighborhoods, but don't be loud. Don't be loud in the city.
2: Or the opposite, that they can't put them in downtown because there's so many bars and stuff. Like, it's just pointless.
4: Oh, is that what you're saying?
3: Yeah, that's the whole point that we got into. The Albuquerque, we're having problems, but the Santa Fe, they turned those on. So my suggestion is, you know, a mouse is a mouse. If you play loud music, you're going to do it in a quiet area. They run around and they don't always do it in downtown. It's like, why you not set up a mouse trap on some place where it's quiet? Because they're going to go run around and play loud music too there. Mm. And fight them there. They can't blame other noise, construction, nightclubs, other noise that mask their noise. So.
4: Yeah,
3: that's kind of like the, you know, catch a mouse. I mean, they're going to be a mouse no matter where they're at, you know?
4: Yep. Now, that's an interesting thought. Thanks for the call tonight, Sarah. We'll see how this goes. I'm sure she'll keep us updated.
1: I'm sure she will. It'll be interesting to see how the police state continues to grow in Albuquerque and New Mexico.
2: New Mexico is currently the most dangerous state to live in.
4: It's the
2: number one for crime rate.
4: Not for violent crime, right?
2: I don't think so. It's just considered the number one.
4: I wonder how much of that.
2: New Hampshire's number one for, like, safety.
4: I wonder how much of their, you know, high crime, though, is victimless crime kind of thing. DUI and stuff like that.
2: Oh, I bet a lot's probably DUI. Or, like, drug.
4: A lot is going to be
2: drug,
4: DUI.
2: Drug possession, like meth possession.
4: Yep, all of that stuff where you didn't actually hurt anybody. You just got caught doing something they don't like. Anyways, we got another caller on the line from Atlanta, Georgia. So we go to the phones. You're on the Free Talk Live. What's on your mind?
5: On free. Now who's being delusional?
4: Oh, hi.
5: Even Bonnie admits we're born under ownership of our parents.
4: That's not.
5: And you can't deny
4: that's
5: it.
4: That's a horrifying thought, Skeeter. Come on.
5: Oh, my God.
4: Ownership? Really?
5: That's horrifying.
4: You own your children, so you're just allowed to destroy your child? You're advocating for abortion up to 18 years old?
5: At least partial ownership. It's going to be at least partial ownership. I don't understand who makes that decision.
4: If it's ownership, you can destroy it, right?
5: Yeah. Are you going to make a proclamation that they can't destroy the kid? On what grounds?
4: It's wrong to destroy your child. Like, not because I said
5: You're just stating your opinion.
4: No, that's a universal truth. That's objective.
5: Well, without you just declaring, and what's the reasoning? So first off, let's explore your definition of self ownership. Right, it's the right to control oneself, as long as you don't infringe upon someone else's right. Or another way, it's the right to exclude people who don't own you. Right. You have the right to use force to exclude people who don't own you. Now, would you say that the parents have the right to make at least some decisions, especially for a baby?
4: Yeah.
5: So the baby doesn't have a right to exclude the parents from making those decisions, right? They have the right to make at least some decisions for the baby or child.
4: The baby has a right to feel it. Indignation about it, or to, you know, to not be
2: throw
4: okay with
2: it.
4: But you're
5: totally avoiding the question.
4: As the guardian or steward of the child, not owner, you have an obligation and a right to look to, you know, intervene in that child's desires when those desires will cause serious self harm.
5: It's a common it's a common libertarian sleight of hand, right? You're trying to introduce another term so you don't have to deal with the fact that you just contradicted the definition of self-ownership when you, and the other claim that you, the baby, fully owns himself, right? You're, now you're trying to introduce another term called guardianship so you don't have to call what you're describing as at least partial ownership of the baby. And you're doing this by avoiding the very definition of self-ownership.
4: What?
5: Now, would you,
4: that
5: stop,
4: doesn't make
5: would
4: any
5: you
4: sense.
5: Stop trying to distract?
4: You're going to have to clarify that a little.
5: And put it in terms of who has the right to make decisions for the baby. Then you can see who actually owns the baby. And if you admit, you just admitted.
4: The baby owns itself.
5: The parent has at least some right to make some decisions over the baby. It might not be over whether it can be destroyed. I mean, Richie Rich thinks it can be eaten in a famine.
4: For you to own yourself, it doesn't necessarily exclude somebody else having the right to intervene in your behavior.
5: Say that again? Sorry, say that again?
4: For you to be a self-owner, it doesn't necessarily exclude the right of somebody else to intervene in your behavior.
5: Yeah, I gave you an alternate definition of the definition of self-ownership or ownership. Ownership includes the right to exclude others by force. The people who don't own you, the people who don't own the property, if they're not at least partial owners, right?
4: Mm-hmm.
5: So what I'm making the case that the parents are at least a partial owner of the baby. And then you get into a lot of hairy situations that libertarians can't deal with. Like in third world countries, right? Instead of sending the children to school, they'll send those children to mine for gold by diving in dirty water.
4: Uh-huh.
5: Is that a right? Especially when they're poor? You tell me. Tell me how the NAP solves this. It doesn't. It just avoids it by saying no lifeboat scenarios, right?
4: You're trying to tell me that it's the libertarian argument that it's okay for children to work in cobalt mines?
5: I'm trying to find out myself.
4: It's not
5: but
4: my.
5: You guys falsely.
4: That is not
5: that,
4: my opinion.
5: You
4: no.
5: That,
4: you do not have the right to send your child into a mine.
5: Especially when they're poor.
4: It doesn't
5: so
4: matter.
5: Where's the line crossed between hard labor and like
4: the likelihood for
5: life risking labor?
4: The life, yeah. So the risk to life is too high. It's not allowed. You are allowed to have your kids go out and weed the garden. You're not allowed to send them into a mine.
5: So like in the Philippines, they live in a third world, right? They struggle to eat every day. You're sitting in the first world. You got safety nets even if you're poor. You're filthy rich.
4: Yeah.
5: I mean, you're filthy rich relative to the third world.
4: Yeah, I agree.
5: And
4: who are you to tell them?
5: And especially if the kid agrees.
4: Who are you to tell them what?
5: Well, what about if the parent and the child agree to giving them an OnlyFans page?
4: I don't know. Then that's fine, I guess. If you're serious, you got a parent and a child together doing that, I would hope that the community surrounding them would try to dissuade them from doing such things and lay on the public shame. Because it's not appropriate behavior, but it is within their rights because nobody's getting harmed, and that's the point, right?
5: You guys agree with that? You guys agree with that? Who agrees with that? But anyways, let me tell you another problem with the idea of self-ownership at birth, right? Let's look at the definition again. There's a big qualifier there, right? As long as you don't infringe upon anyone else's property rights. That's a huge requirement, right? That means when you're born on someone else's land, you have to follow the rules.
2: If you're born in a hospital, you have to follow the regulations of a hospital. A dad can't just go in there and start screaming at nurses and throwing stuff around the hospital. You get thrown out. That's like a private property. You can get kicked out of a hospital.
4: Yeah, you can
2: Did
4: get
2: you know
4: kicked
2: that?
4: Out of
2: you
4: a
2: can
4: home
2: get
4: too.
2: Kicked out of a hospital or a house if you're not behaving
4: yeah,
2: in a manner
4: your
2: that's
4: point is.
2: I mean, like, yeah, so you can get born on private property and you can get kicked off said private property.
5: Yeah, and no, but you also have to follow the rules, and you can get punished based upon their rules and their punishments.
4: So what's your point?
5: My point is, this reasoning applies to co-owned land like the United States.
4: No, it doesn't.
5: Right?
4: Because,
5: yeah.
4: Because
5: yes,
4: it
5: does.
4: No, it doesn't, because it's in direct violation.
5: Let me just finish off with one little sentence, right? So what I'm trying to get at is that full ownership only comes with full land ownership, a lodial title of land, which you aren't born with. This is the case when all land is already owned. In order to have the right to fully control yourself with no restrictions, you have to fully own land.
2: And now, what is fully owning land? I mean, empires, there's been emperors who've claimed emperors of the universe, and wherever they went was their land, even if they were 3,000 miles from their castle, and they'd go plant a flag and say, this is now, you know, this everything I see is mine.
5: That's valid homesteading. That's valid homesteading, isn't it?
4: Is there any land that's owned alloidally and not fee simple?
5: Yeah. But it's called...
4: And who owns it? Who owns
5: it? The citizens.
4: No.
5: Have a lodial title.
4: No, that's so fallacious that anybody could see right through it. Come on, who owns it?
5: How's that fallacious?
4: Because
5: I just told you.
4: Because that's obvious. This chunk.
5: All the time, I'm being consistent.
4: This chunk is not owned by me.
5: You can tell,
4: and I'm here by permission.
5: You can tell because
4: the spot 10 feet in that direction is owned by somebody else, and they have a name and it's listed, right? But they don't own it alloidally. They own it fee simple. All of the land has been divided up to. Somebody owns this, right?
5: Yeah, but
4: either a corporation or an individual, or
5: that's fee simple.
4: Or it's,
5: yeah,
4: or it's been set aside as federal land, and you could say the federal government owns that. But then, so like, who's in charge of making decisions about it?
5: And it's demonstrated by looking at who ultimately makes decisions through voting, right?
4: Even though we elect elections, you don't make decisions through voting.
5: It's like an HOA.
4: You don't make decisions through voting.
5: Yes, they do. Just because you can't get your measures passed doesn't mean that's false. Right?
4: Even if the voting system wasn't fraudulent, like really dirty, really dirty fraudulent, look into the voting machine stuff. It doesn't.
5: You're far from getting anything passed. You're far from getting any libertarian or anarcho-capitalist measures passed. There's no use.
4: I'm not trying to get any measures passed. I don't know what you're talking about with that.
5: Who's getting deprived of having their will will expressed in the co-ownership of the United States with this fraud? Who is the injustice being done to? Who are they defrauding? You're saying that the elections are fraudulent.
4: Yeah, they're defrauding anybody who participates within the mindset that it's not fraudulent. That their vote is going to be treated in the way that they've been told.
5: With this level of technology and transparency, the only type of fraud that you're able to get away with is only when an election is close. It's very hard to fake, like, some type of, you know.
4: No, it's really not.
5: It's very hard to overturn, like, when the majority votes one way.
4: Nope, it's not. They just have to go on the news and tell you that the majority voted the other way, and then everybody will believe it.
1: Exactly.
5: This is the age of the internet, right? With alternate methods of gathering information.
4: You think the internet?
5: I mean, who watches the news anymore?
4: The internet's highly controlled. If you look at the results you get on a Google search, it's like,
2: and even then, the courts have to take a case.
4: You get about 5 results, and they repeat for many, many pages, and they don't. You gotta know how to get information in this world of the internet in order to get any actual reasonable information.
2: Well, no,
4: otherwise, you're going to get the pre-programmed narrative.
2: This happened. Texas tried to sue, I think it was Virginia or Pennsylvania, in 2020. I think like 5 southern states tried to sue these eastern states for changing their voting system illegally for COVID. They went to mail-in ballots, which wasn't in their state law. Like they said, in their state law, they had to follow these certain procedures.
4: There are countless cases of just...
2: Well,
4: it's so dirty.
2: Well, I'm just saying, Texas, these southern states tried to sue, and the court, The court just said, well, there's no damaged parties. They defrauded the, and they tried to say, well, we're the damaged parties. We were in this election and we followed our laws. Why didn't these states follow their laws? Does that make the election legitimate? And the court wouldn't even hear their case, even though, you know, what they did was illegal. So it doesn't matter if somebody cares. The court has to take the case to begin with. For you to say it's fraud, a court would have to agree with you, Skeeter. But if the court won't even take the case, how are you going to know who got defrauded?
5: Right there.
4: What?
2: No, just because they use a bunch of doublespeak to obfuscate whose responsibility it was to say anything. You know, they try. It was just gobbledygook. They said you didn't file in time. Well, when were we supposed to file? Before the election or after the election? If it was before the election, nothing had happened yet, and we had no reason to sue.
1: You know, Skeeter's logic, the Democrats can't claim that Russia stole the election for Trump or that Elon stole the election for Trump because we can look at the internet.
4: Yeah, most of your arguments are an appeal to authority.
5: So it's like saying
4: if the judge walks by and carjacks you, and then you go to, you know, you're going to take him to court, except he gets to preside over the case. So
5: who would have won if not for this fraud you're talking about?
2: Well, I don't know. I'm not making any claims. I'm saying that there was cases of states sued,
4: not the people,
2: state government sued, because they said there was something wrong with the system. They said, hey, you didn't do this right. You didn't follow the rules that we agreed to, and so we have problems with that. We're taking you to court because, right, we're a United States. We're all still kind of like... In theory, the United States is autonomous states, and they can take each other to court. So they were aggrieved.
5: What you're looking at is just problems of co-ownership and coordination when you give people, you know, everyone the equal vote or equal say in how the countries run, at least the public sectors run, right? This is just natural. I mean, people are going to try to – people are going to abuse their self-interest.
4: Holy cow. All right. This is ridiculous for this reason, okay? If you pay attention at all to what people vote for and then what they get, it's the opposite almost every single time.
5: It doesn't matter.
4: How can you say that that's the will of the people?
5: It's a repeated game. Because it's a repeated game, they can correct based upon their next vote, right?
4: Oh, they can totally change. No, they can't, actually, because the next time the vote comes up, it's going to be between fascist candidate A and communist candidate B.
5: Is great enough. You're totally missing the fact that they're very much, pretty much satisfied with the system. There's no big gripes to complain about. And that's why you don't get major change when they vote.
4: I don't know what you're talking about. Everybody says politicians are corrupt and taxes are too high. There's plenty to gripe about.
5: Right? It's because the system hasn't failed yet. Right? So until then, you're not going to get any major change. You're not going to have a major anarcho-capitalist movement like in Argentina until they discover the fraud. Right?
4: I'm not interested in that either.
5: Be repaid. What, you're not interested? You're interested in paying back the debt?
4: What debt?
5: You want to pay?
4: I'm not interested in an anarcho-capitalist revolution. I pay back the people who lend me money, but I don't know what you're what debt you're talking about. But
5: I don't know what are you talking about? So what are you for then?
4: Individual. You know, Skeeter, thanks for the call tonight. What I'm for is a world full of non-babies. How about that? Non-adult babies. People acting like, you know, they're entitled to something of mine, or that I got to act a certain way to...
1: Or they can claim that they protect their something and I have to submit to their will.
4: Yeah. I don't care about your delicate feelings or what you've imagined is real. I own myself, and that's it, man. You don't get to tell me what to do because you've said that I now co-own a thing with you. I don't. I never agreed to that. Give us a call. Free Talk Live.
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14: From Feature Story News in the UK, I'm John Beaver. The UK's governing Labour Party has seen huge losses in local elections. It's causing renewed speculation about a leadership challenge against Prime Minister Keir Starmer. But he says he's going nowhere.
15: We were right to emphasise to the country the difficult inheritance we've had, the challenges we face, but we haven't done enough to convince people that things can improve, their lives can get better, the hope. And I'm not going to walk away from that challenge.
14: Nigel Farage's Reform UK party has recorded major gains.
16: I think overall what's happened is a truly historic shift in British politics. We've been so used to thinking about politics in terms of left and right, and yet what Reform are able to do is to win in areas that have always been conservative, but equally, we're proving in a big way we can win in areas that Labour have dominated, frankly, since the end of World War One.
14: Pollster Joe Twyman says it could herald the end of the traditional two-party domination of British politics.
17: We have seen very much a replication of what we were talking about going into these elections, specifically that collapse of the two main parties, but at the same time a complexity of the political landscape that really we haven't seen before in this country.
14: France is preparing aid measures for the airline sector, such as extended tax payment deadlines, but says it does not expect mass cancellations. The low-cost carrier Transavia France said on Friday that it had cancelled 2% of its flights in May and June. Ross Cullen reports.
18: The French government will allow airlines to defer their social security contributions and give them more flexibility on fuel loads. French ministers have announced the support plan despite saying they do not expect airlines to cancel routes widely this summer, as the July and August vacation periods provide them with one of their most important revenue streams. European leaders are looking for solutions to prevent broad disruption in the aviation industry this summer after warnings of jet fuel shortages as a result of the Iran war. 75% of Europe's supply of jet fuel comes from the Middle East.
14: The South Indian state of Karnataka has made major planning policy changes to secure an American semiconductor investment worth more than $400 million. The company Applied Materials will set up a research and development ecosystem hub. It comes as different areas of India are competing for international business. Ishan Gurg reports.
19: Karnataka government says this flexibility is needed to anchor a high-value chip research and innovation ecosystem in Bengaluru, which is also known as India's Silicon Valley. Even as the government is accusing the federal government of pressuring companies to choose Prime Minister Narendra Modi's home state Gujarat for similar projects. Instead of leasing out land as per existing policy, Karnataka will now offer it on a lease-cum-sale basis and allow marquee semiconductor firms to get plots without competitive competitive bidding. Analysts say this could set the stage for more companies to establish manufacturing in Karnataka, which already leads India's IT services industry.
14: From bureaus worldwide, this is FSN. A US federal trade court has struck down President Donald Trump's global 10% tariff, declaring it illegal. The White House imposed the rate in February after the Supreme Court ruled against the administration's Liberation Day tariffs. Nick Harper reports from Washington.
10: Another tariffs fight in which courts have weighed in to push back on the legality of Donald Trump's central economic and trade policies. The 10% across-the-board tariff was meant to be a placeholder, put in place after the Supreme Court struck down his reciprocal Liberation Day tariffs in February. But a group of small businesses who brought the case argued that the Trump administration was simply trying to sidestep the Supreme Court ruling. The White House may now appeal, but if they lose, it'll mean more refunds for businesses affected, at a time when the Trump administration is already trying to pay back $166 billion in Liberation Day tariffs. I'm Nick Harper in Washington.
14: To recap the top stories, the UK's governing Labour Party has seen huge losses in local elections. It's causing renewed speculation about a leadership challenge against Prime Minister Sir Keir Starmer. France is preparing aid measures for the airline sector, but officials say they don't expect mass cancellations. And the South Indian state of Karnataka has made a major planning policy change to secure an American semiconductor investment worth more than $400 million. It comes as different areas of India are competing for international business. That's the latest feature story news. John Beaver reporting.
20: A dead iPod is remembered as expensive. It's the Onion Radio News. This is Doyle Redland reporting. Despite heroic efforts at resuscitation, a third-generation 30-gigabyte iPod, serial number AP356372, was pronounced dead early this morning at the age of 2. The iPod's closest companion, Sarah Zartman, says she'll never forget the great music it used to play, nor will she forget the nearly $500 price tag.
21: I'll remember those 3,500 songs as long as I live. That iPod was convenient, portable, and really pricey.
20: Zartman added that had she known the iPod's lithium-ion battery would have such a short lifespan, she might have spent more time listening to it. AP356372 is survived by a BlackBerry. 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
1: Riley O'Bill,
2: and Angelo.
0: Looks like we have a caller on the line. This is Albert. You're on Free Talk Live. What's on your mind?
3: Well, I was wondering what happened to you people on 100.5 FM in Maine.
0: I'm not really sure. None of us here, I don't think, are in charge of affiliates, but...
1: I am. I don't know. I can check on... What are the call letters for that station? Do you know?
3: It's the Ray M... What is it? It's WBOM.
1: Okay, I can look into that for us and hopefully have an answer.
3: I used to listen to you guys on the, you know, on the weekends and nighttime and stuff. I really enjoy you, but... 100.5, but you're not there no more.
2: Well, I think something happened with Genesis Communications.
1: Yeah, Genesis Communications, who used to carry our feed, went out of business in 2024. And
2: abruptly, they kind of
1: they gave us 2 weeks' notice.
2: Yeah, and then shuttered their doors.
3: So
2: and,
3: what station do I find you on now?
1: That's a good question. Right now, we're just on the internet. There are a few stations around the United States that carry us.
0: Are they listed on the website? Do you know, Riley?
1: I don't think they've been updated. They've got to be updated at some point.
0: Okay. Yep, Ian was really good at doing all this stuff, and a lot of, you know, the finer details have kind of fallen by the wayside, unfortunately.
2: But we are on YouTube at Free Talk Live.
1: Yes, we're also on X. We're also on a few other streaming channels.
0: I believe the listen line also still works. Yeah. I could be wrong about that.
3: The listen line?
0: Yep. I think there's a phone number you can just call and just listen to the show on your phone.
3: Do you know the phone number?
1: Not off the top of my head.
0: No, it should be listed at the website.
3: I'll tell you on the bottom of your foot because I'll never get it. Don't sit down on it, for Christ's sake. I'll never see it.
0: The only number I have readily accessible is the call-in number. If you can get over to the website for Free Talk Live, I'm sure it will be easy to find there.
3: Okay, that's what I'm going to do then. I really enjoy it because actually I've been calling several times and I listen to you guys talk and stuff. And it was kind of really funny because last week they called and they said, if you don't have something good to say, I'm going to hang up. So I hung up so you guys had something good to say because that guy hung up before I got a chance to hang up on him.
0: Yeah.
3: I thought it was kind of funny myself, but I missed you guys because I used to listen to you all hours of the night. I turned on and 100.5 and you'd be right there talking, you know.
0: Yeah, I've always liked Free Talk Live too.
3: Yeah, I'll go to the website and see what I can find out. And if not, I'll call back and hound you again and see if we can make connection.
0: All right. I appreciate that.
3: Okay, you have a great show. You guys have a great show. I love it.
1: Thank you.
0: Thank you very much. And thanks for the call tonight.
1: Usually stations drop us because either, one, they can't access us because we're self-syndicated through the internet, or, you know, programming changes over time. They found someone better.
2: Well, I think Genesis just really blew up the spot.
1: They did.
2: And it was right in the middle of what was Ian's sentence was sentenced was in 2023, 2024.
1: Yep.
2: Right in the middle of a whole.
1: And then, you know, suddenly 2024, Genesis is gone.
2: Yeah, just a few months later. I mean, they closed in May. I remember when that happened. I wasn't here, but I remember when that happened in a whole lot of radio stations. Alex Jones included. I know Bonnie mentions that.
1: But
2: a whole lot of people got royally screwed over in that deal with Genesis Communications shuttering their doors on such short notice.
1: Which is pretty sad because, you know, I liked some of the Genesis programming that I've heard. And suddenly they're gone.
2: Yeah. Well, I think that's just... part of that is the technology... you can, right? We just turn around and made ourselves self-syndicated, and then it's streaming. That's the new entertainment. That's the new television. That's what people watch for their news is streamers.
1: Yep.
2: No one watches CNN or Fox News, and,
1: I mean, they do, but.
2: Well, I just don't think the young generation doesn't.
1: No.
2: And even some of the boomers are starting to be disillusioned with the power structures as they were 6 years ago. Or even just 3 years ago. I think there's cracks starting to show and people are starting to find their information from what they call outside sources. And I think even the marketing companies and the people painting the message, or not painting the message, painting is the wrong word, controlling the narrative, there's a better word. The people who are controlling the narrative have already realized this. Like this face maxing guy, Clavicular, I learned. Have you heard about this guy? Do you know about looks maxing?
1: Yeah, I've heard that he crashed out on a stream.
2: Yeah, I heard. I'm not worried about his drug usage. That's not what I'm talking about. But if you're not, there's this guy who named Clavicular, and the idea behind this movement is like, just make yourself as physically attractive as possible to women. And this guy takes it to an extent where he like hits himself in the face with hammers to give himself microfractures to strengthen his jawline.
1: Oh, wow, that's a little concerning.
2: Well, yeah, they just take it to, like, an insane level. Like, he says he does meth because he says Adderall doesn't curb his appetite enough, right? And he's just blown up all over the internet.
1: Wow.
2: Well, it turns out that Clavicular is with a marketing company, and the marketing company that he's signed with, like... his management team, they're spending $660,000 a month clip farming him on like Signal. You get invited to a Signal chat and somebody posts a contract saying we need 100,000 views on this stream in clips. And if you can get 100,000 views, we'll pay you, let's say, 50 cents per view on these 100,000 views. But you have to make this minimum benchmark of 100,000 views. So all these creators flood the internet with a bunch of clips of this guy trying to accumulate enough to make these bounties that they were given on Signal. And this dude blows up. It's all artificial. Even the streamers have been artificialized by the marketing companies through this kind of system. And if people are going to dump this kind of money into the streaming world, then I think that just like TV and radio are dead. It's the internet. The internet has taken over the information age, I think. That's just kind of what I'm saying, to make a short story long.
1: The internet has definitely been, you know, a great tool at bringing us together and bridging the gap between communications and the way we do things. So definitely, it has taken off in such a way that, you know, radio shows can be self-syndicated on the interwebs. And, you know, the average person can stream from their bedroom and make money. So definitely the internet has changed the way we do things.
2: Yeah, but it's just like, I don't know people under 45 who still listen to the radio regularly. Like, I just don't know.
1: People get
2: in their car and they connect their phones to their Bluetooth.
0: Yeah.
2: Or they have a, you know, even when I was in high school and we were broke teenagers driving like 1992 cars in 2015, we would get those cassette, it would go in your cassette player,
1: yep.
2: But then you could plug your phone into the cassette. It had a cord that stuck out, like an aux cord,
1: yep,
2: and then you could plug
1: about.
2: It into your phone.
1: I've used those
2: into the cassette player, into the car. And then you're still not even listening to the radio. You're still playing the music on your phone.
1: Yeah.
2: And they're not expensive. It was like $10 to get one of those. Mm-hmm. Like nobody uses the radio. Unless even in grocery stores. Like, Walmart doesn't play the radio. They now have their own, like, DJs, like Walmart Radio.
1: Yep, they do.
2: That they play over the internet. I just don't know who's using radio like that.
0: Yeah, it's definitely a thing that's going away, as you said. There's a certain age of people that will still use television or radio. But I'm with you. I've pretty much abandoned both of those things.
2: And it's not that I hate them. I just don't I don't use them. My phone's way easier to access any information I need.
4: Yeah.
1: That being said, I still think that I would probably want to have an emergency radio on hand just in case.
2: Well, that's for like, yeah, that's like emergency broadcast. You can get a hand crank radio and throw it in a chest and never use it.
1: That's true.
2: But like radio for day to day life, I haven't used it myself in years.
1: Yeah.
4: Yep. Well, we're going to go to the phones. We've got Dave Ridley. Dave, you're on Free Talk Live. What's on your mind?
5: Hey, guys. How closely have you been following Elon Musk's lawsuit against closed AI?
1: I have not followed it at all. What do you know about it, Ridley?
5: Seems to be pretty well all over the news. Musk helped to create the company Closed AI back when it was not closed.
1: Yeah.
5: It's supposed to be the opposite thing. It was, you know, it was supposed to be a nonprofit that was an alternative to the big companies in AI development to try to make AI that was actually beneficial for humanity. But of course taken over is quite the right word, but it's become increasingly the most dangerous of the AI companies, not only because it's close to achieving super intelligence, but also because it's disbanded its safety team, banned people from speaking ill of it if they used to work there, and they're suspected in having, you know, one of their whistleblowers who used to work there died mysteriously and appears to have been murdered.
1: Huh.
5: So they're just those three things, plus just sit and listen to Scam Altman talk for a minute or two and watch him and ask yourself if you could trust that guy with anything, let alone every last human life.
4: Yeah, it's all part of the technocratic agenda.
5: Yeah, well, you know, I don't know. I'm pretty familiar with all these top, at least the CEOs, the top players in this space, and I listen to them a lot, hear them all out. And, you know, whether like me or launch me, the truth is I actually kind of trust Dario Amodei, and to some extent I trust Demis Hassabis, and to some extent I almost trust Elon Musk. But this closed AI guy, I can't tell you how scared I am of that guy being the one to reach super intelligence first.
4: Yeah, it kind of gives me the creeps too.
5: Elon Musk has the same vibe and fear that I do, and has sued them to try and make them go back to their original format and purpose, and to have the CEO Scam Altman thrown out. So I don't like the way Elon is doing it by, you know, using the government to fix it.
4: Yeah, that's a good point. And I wonder how much of that is theater anyways, because Elon shows some pretty glaring signs of being a technocrat himself.
2: Well, yeah, I don't. Why do we have to equate? What is this dialectic? Oh, this guy's going after somebody I don't agree with, so then that must make him good guy. Bad guys can hurt other bad guys.
1: That's true.
2: Like, that's okay. That thing happens actually like every day. That's kind of what most crime is bad guys hurting other bad guys. So just, you know, just because Elon Musk is less of a scary technocrat doesn't make him not a technocrat. You know what I'm saying?
5: He's a technocrat with a history. His history is that he does some things that us libertarians disagree with, but his stuff works and he hasn't risked civilization.
4: His stuff kind of works.
5: Yeah, his AI is probably not going to be the one that achieves super intelligence first, which means he is probably not the danger. Does that make sense?
1: I guess it makes sense to me.
2: No. Oh, I think person that ends with the name crat, I have an issue with. The autocrat, technocrat, bureaucrat, I just don't have, I don't want to deal with any of them. I just want to be a free person.
5: Yeah. Yeah. And the other thing is, you're right. You're on the right track when you worry about this being a faked drama or a narrative that we're supposed to be manipulated by. It's conceivable that someone's out there playing 4 or 5D chess with us, and that this Scam Altman character is just a lightning rod. You know, he could be just there to draw attention away from the real developer of superintelligence, who is the real danger. That is a possibility, but it doesn't look like that on its face.
2: Well, none of the things these people do look like it on its face, because they want you to take it at face value and run with the headline.
4: Yeah, and Elon does the Neuralink thing, and when he starts talking about that, he gets pretty creepy.
2: Yeah, no, he's 100% a, you know, transhumanist agenda.
4: Yeah,
2: like just
1: he
2: like,
1: also
2: what
1: wants
2: I'm saying.
1: To eliminate income and things like that through whatever means.
2: But yeah. Then he says things, you know, along the same lines as Stu saying, is that we haven't over, like, we're not in scarcity, we have a bunch of abundance, so we could eliminate income because there's so much abundance.
5: Well, eventually, a technology could enable that. It doesn't exist right now.
2: Yeah, it does not. You're correct, Ridley. But yeah, I kind of agree with Stu. It does feel like a lot of this anymore is just like horse and pony. It's horse and pony shows. It's a circus. And it's distinctly to distract you from the fact that they're continuously strip mining us of our wealth and self-autonomy in the name of make red line go up.
1: If they can distract you with their bread and circuses, their dogs and ponies, and whatever you want to call it, then they've got us. If they can distract us with their AIs and their show, then no one's going to care about what's happening in the world because they've got their AI boyfriends and girlfriends.
5: The small thing that each of us can do, I think, that pushes in the right direction is to avoid using most of these big companies and to use Venice.ai for our AI work, and that is the Free Staters interface for dealing with open source artificial intelligences.
2: Yeah, Venice AI, I heard, is a good one. I frankly, personally, I just don't even touch the stuff. Yeah. I will avoid it. I will do the legwork. Myself, I will not use like aggregate AIs or, you know, all these sites have like shopping AIs now. Like Amazon has an AI that like helps you find what you're looking for or whatever. I won't even touch them. The AI chatbots on sites, like, hi, I'm Janice, the AI chatbot. Is there anything I can help you find on our website for like bicycle parts? I mean, I don't know. I don't buy bicycle parts, but
1: yeah.
2: You know, they pop up in the little corner of the screen when you go to the website trying to bug you. Like, I just don't even interact with them. I don't use the AI. I can find what I'm looking for myself. That I can do a couple Googles, some Reddit searching. I'll do it myself. Thank you, AI. I just don't even interact with them. Don't give them the time of day.
1: My girlfriend doesn't use AI either, so I'm not surprised that you don't use AI either, Angelo.
2: I just don't want to give them the clicks. Like, if I use it, then they go on the back end and say, hey, so many people have used this AI service.
1: Yeah.
2: We should put more money into it. And then that reinforces, you know, it doubles down on them getting more money to fund it and continue what they're doing. And I just don't, you know, you vote with your clicks. You vote with your dollar. Like, really where all of this comes down to is money. If these guys didn't get money, they'd quit doing what they were doing, but somehow they continued to get dollars from the consumer and the investors. As soon as the money changes, they'll change, because that's what they're really looking for.
5: Well, on a more positive note, I have a teaser for you for my TV show about the Free State.
2: Oh, yeah. Go ahead. How's that going?
5: Yep. I just want to tell you how it starts. No one knew this before. You're the first to find out, but it begins on an O'Neill colony. Do you know what that is?
1: No. Nope.
5: It's like a roughly 2-kilometer-long space station that has its own internal weather and is positioned about as far away as the moon at a place called L5. But it's part of New Hampshire.
1: Huh. Interesting. So is this like
5: in
1: a sci-fi thing?
5: Say what? Yeah, it's a sci-fi TV series.
1: Okay, cool.
5: Yeah, in 2005, there was a town in Vermont that actually tried to join New Hampshire, and there are some countries, you know, they're not contiguous, including the United States. So my theory is that in the future, it's conceivable that a free and independent New Hampshire could have colonies of its own in space.
2: Oh, that'll be fun. Micro manifest destiny in the stars for New Hampshireites, for Free Staters. Well, I guess manifest destiny is the wrong term for it, but that's just what I think of when humans take to space. It's like, oh, we're going We're taking all of it. We can fly in the vacuum of space. We're going everywhere.
5: Yeah, no one's doing anything with L5 right now.
2: Yeah, I might as well set up a microstate with potatoes. It makes me think of The Martian.
1: I haven't seen that show yet.
5: Andy Weir is one of the people we could all get a little bit of inspiration from in terms of his close adherence to accurate physics.
2: Yeah, for sure. Well,
5: all right, that's all I have.
2: All righty. Well, thanks, dude. Thanks for the update.
1: Dude.
2: And your little AI episode for the week. Always like to hear from Ridley. If you want more Ridley, you can go to RidleyReport.com.
1: Exactly.
2: ReadleyReport.com. I'm not good at jingles, so.
1: Yeah.
2: Mm-hmm. Which you can head there for more Ridley.
4: Yep. Always nice to hear from Dave Ridley. We've got another caller on the line. We're going to go to Michael. Michael, you're on Free Talk Live. What's on your mind?
6: Hey, guys. Listening in on the show. I just want to see if there are any follow up questions about any legal advice or anything. I was just out in the yard working. The quickest way for me to listen to the show is just to call the show. So while I'm on hold. But
4: oh, I see. You called earlier. Right. I couldn't leave you on hold to listen to the show.

0: To me, an activist's calling is to actively work to advance a cause. The cause for which I work is personal freedom. I believe my life is best when I engage in voluntary interactions and self-government. I reject the idea that anyone else has a higher claim to my life or my body than I do. I see people who call themselves the government as a threat to my personal freedom. I realize you may feel differently, but my relationship with the people who call themselves the government is completely involuntary. If Starbucks used some of its money to drop bombs, I wouldn't shop there. So why would I support the American Empire? The Empire does not require my consent.
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2: From Feature Story News in the UK, I'm John Beaver. The UK's governing Labour Party has seen huge losses in local elections. It's causing renewed speculation about a leadership challenge against Prime Minister Keir Starmer. But he says he's going nowhere.
3: We were right to emphasise to the country the difficult inheritance we've had, the challenges we face, but we haven't done enough to convince people that things can improve, their lives can get better, the hope. And I'm not going to walk away from that challenge.
2: Nigel Farage's Reform UK party has recorded major gains. Pollster Joe Twyman says it could herald the end of the traditional two-party domination of British politics.
4: We have seen very much a replication of what we were talking about going into these elections, specifically that collapse of the two main parties, but at the same time a complexity of the political landscape that really we haven't seen before in this country.
2: France is preparing aid measures for the airline sector, such as extended tax payment deadlines, but says it does not expect mass cancellations. The low-cost carrier Transavia France said on Friday that it had cancelled 2% of its flights in May and June. Ross Cullen reports.
5: The French government will allow airlines to defer their social security contributions and give them more flexibility on fuel loads. French ministers have announced the support plan despite saying they do not expect airlines to cancel routes widely this summer, as the July and August vacation periods provide them with one of their most important revenue streams. European leaders are looking for solutions to prevent broad disruption in the aviation industry this summer after warnings of jet fuel shortages as a result of the Iran war. 75% of Europe's supply of jet fuel comes from the Middle East.
2: The South Indian state of Karnataka has made major planning policy changes to secure an American semiconductor investment worth more than $400 million. The company Applied Materials will set up a research and development ecosystem hub. It comes as different areas of India are competing for international business. Ishan Gurg reports.
6: Karnataka government says this flexibility is needed to anchor a high-value chip research and innovation ecosystem in Bengaluru, which is also known as India's Silicon Valley, even as the government is accusing the federal government of pressuring companies to choose Prime Minister Narendra Modi's home state Gujarat for similar projects. Instead of leasing out land as per existing policy, Karnataka will now offer it on a lease-cum-sale basis and allow marquee semiconductor firms to get plots without competitive bidding. Analysts say this could set the stage for more companies to establish manufacturing in Karnataka, which already leads India's IT services industry.
2: From Bureaus Worldwide, this is FSN.
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0: 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Let us know what you're thinking about tonight. In the studio, it's Stu.
1: Riley O'Bell.
2: And Angelo.
0: We got a caller on the line, so we're going to go to Scott. You're on Free Talk Live. What's on your mind?
3: Yeah, hi. I just discovered you guys tonight on a radio station in southern Michigan. But I'll try to go ahead and forward your link

0: to people, but I was calling. You were talking about 45 minutes ago about the political parties, and I'm actually a candidate for the Michigan Secretary of State on the U.S. Taxpayers Party of Michigan. It's the Michigan. We are the Michigan affiliate of the Constitution Party. And what is the reason I'm on this party, no longer Republican? Both of these two political parties, the big ones, are as corrupt as daylight. I've been involved in election investigations for over 5 years, and the Republicans have no intention of getting rid of this corruption. A lot of what you see from both Democrats and Republicans is nothing more than political theater. Why? I think you hit it. You're talking about donors. You're talking about the flow of money into the party. And to be honest with you, what they want to do is control their base. Their base and the people that follow these parties. And now you tried to, you alluded to it as a religion. I allude both parties as nothing more than political cults, because that's what these the people that follow them, the county party that I'm in, Jackson County in southern Michigan, and I could not even get the election evidence we uncovered in this county, which is very significant. And I work with Berry County Sheriff Darleaf, but I couldn't even get the Republicans to let me come in and show what we had uncovered in this county. And these parties, these two major parties, have set the rules in place and set the elections in place, so it strictly benefits the two parties. It is extremely difficult for third parties or independent candidates to rise and to get elected to office. You might get elected at a township office, something like that, but as far as state or federal level, it is virtually impossible. There's a few exceptions out there. Connecticut Senator Joe Lieberman, I think, ran as an independent once and got reelected. But it is important to understand these two major political parties, they're really nothing more than cults. And the people that follow them, and I argue they're more useful idiots following the Republicans than useful idiots following the Democrats. It's just there's not a lot of critical thinkers in these parties. It is basically do what the command central is basically dictating for these parties. But I wanted to call and throw my two cents in with that. I don't know if you had any comments on what I've just
1: I appreciate you calling us and giving us that information and letting us know your opinion, because, you know, I can see how the political parties can be cults, because, you know, they don't want you thinking for yourself. They just want you to push the button or pull the lever in the ballot box on voting day, so they'll be in power and control you.
2: Well, no, but those are complete cults, and that's why the National Libertarian Party fractures so often, and they can never win anything, because it's a lot of people who do have critical thinking skills, and then they don't agree on anything,
1: yeah.
2: And then they pick a candidate, and half the party says, "Well, this guy's a dunce. We don't like him." But like the powers that be, you know, put up that certain candidate, and they just don't, they don't have a base that they can swing like a hammer, because these people think for themselves. And that's almost like a detriment to free thinkers, I think, in a way, because they don't just all pile into one person's boat so they can, you know, win the game, and their team, their colors get to be on the White House for 4 years.
3: That's what it is. It's a popularity contest for most of them. And they give you, you know, choices like you can have Skull and Bonesman Bush, or you can have Skull and Bonesman Kerry, and these are your two choices. That's not much of a choice.
2: And no, you are right about the whole, and it is tied to money. There's so much money in elections. Not even just like, I mean, I used to knock doors. I got paid to knock doors. I did that for a while. So there's a ton of money in that, on that side of things. But even just the stuff you don't think about, like T-shirt printing, sign printing. There's so much more that goes into flyers, mailers. You know how much a U.S. mail is probably just political mail at this point, like going through USPS, or just mailers. So there's a lot of money tied up in this too. And where you get money is you get where you have a lot of money moving is you have people doing illegal and fraudulent and violent things to make sure that money keeps flowing in the direction that they need it to flow.
0: Yeah, there is a lot of dirty money that we've uncovered in Michigan tied to elections.
2: And it's both sides.
0: Yeah, yeah. And interestingly enough, it's not hard to find, but it's hard to get convictions. But we have found a lot of money laundering and a lot of money connected to elections going through the mortgage industry, specifically federally authorized mortgages, Fannie Mae, Freddie Mac, and the agriculture lender Greenstone. And I can tell you this, in Michigan, I'm the only candidate that's running to get rid of the entire electronic voting system. The entire thing has to go because people have no idea. It's not just the tabulators. It's the electronic poll books. Mm-hmm. There's some fraud that is going through them. And I don't know. Listen, thank you so much. I'm so glad I found you guys tonight. And I'm going to pass this along because I am involved with the Circle of Free Thinkers. And I think this will be, we hear it's Saturday night here in Southern Michigan. And I think this will be outstanding for us to listen to.
1: Absolutely.
0: Thank you so much.
1: Scott, what station are you listening to?
0: WKHM in Jackson, Michigan.
1: Okay.
0: And I'm actually in a battle with them because they have a tendency to support Republican candidates or incumbent candidates. And I just did an event to announce my candidacy, and they wouldn't even return a phone call.
1: Interesting.
0: But that being said, they have you on Saturday night. And I'm very glad. I happened to be spinning through it in my truck, and I found you guys, and I found you online, and I'm going to forward the links out to people. So thank you so much, and continue what you're doing.
1: We will. Thank you.
3: Thank you, and keep us updated, if you can, on how it goes getting rid of the electronic voting system.
2: Yeah, yeah. Call in about your campaign,
3: because that would be awesome.
0: Do you have an email that I can send you some things?
1: You can reach out to Riley. That's R-I-L-E-Y at freetalklive.com.
0: Riley? Okay.
1: You can go ahead and send me some stuff.
0: I will. You'll be... I guarantee you're going to want to talk about this stuff again. And the part of the problem is we can't get law enforcement to. We have laws in Michigan say you're supposed to investigate this stuff. We've had too many cops and prosecutors that don't want to touch it because they don't understand the laws and they don't understand the technology or the crimes. I'll send you some things, but thank you so much, and I'll be in touch. Okay.
1: Excellent.
3: Awesome. Thank you for the call.
2: Well, that makes me think. He said these cops don't want to touch it because they don't understand the technology. And I said, well, how can you with 16 weeks of training? Like, how can you understand the laws and the technology? You know, if you went to less than a, maybe like one accelerated college course, 16 weeks of training. I guess that could be like a semester.
3: Yeah.
2: One semester of college worth of training on how to murder someone.
3: Yeah. Well, if you've... for anybody who's listened to Ernest Hancock's experience and some of the people he's interviewed on this very subject of, voting fraud, it's as dirty as you want it to be.
2: No, it's massive. I mean, I saw
3: there's really no point in
2: anecdotal. Skeeter was like, "What fraud?"
3: Have you looked at all, Skeeter?
2: I mean, there's a guy calling right now talking about all the fraud. I mean, I saw it myself. I'd walk when we'd knock doors. You'd walk by a church, right? And it would be a place to, because it's all in an app, right? Because it's all just data mining. Because these people buy the data from your data from these data brokers that collect data on your apps like Facebook, Twitter, Amazon, etc. A company buys that data and then builds a profile on you and guesses what kind of way you're going to vote and then sends people to talk to you based on the data that they've bought. But a lot of people have their addresses on their voting polls, like the voting registry, as like churches. So I'll click on a church. There will be 80 voters registered to this church.
1: Whoa.
2: That's not a home. That's not where you live. But there's 80 people that say, oh, yeah, this is my address. And that's what they put on their like voter registration rolls.
1: Interesting.
2: It's like, well, you obviously just got registered at the church and everybody just used the church location as their house, and then they get to vote that day because it's the same day voter registration.
1: I wonder if they all registered as the same party.
2: Oh, in the neighborhood I was walking, yes.
1: Okay. That's really interesting. Yep. It's really interesting because a church could be using that to sway the election to say, vote Trump into power. I mean, obviously he's a favorite with the Christian right.
2: Oh, no, this was definitely in, like, a super, like, poor black neighborhood. So they were all Democrats. It was 90 Democrat voters that were in the age range of 50 to 130.
1: Wow, interesting.
2: And that's also, like, unupdated voter rolls.
1: Yeah.
2: But if they're not updated and somebody votes, you know, there's no cross-reference with, like, deceased people either. I mean, how many dead people vote a year? Probably a ton. Well, nobody says anything.
3: Yeah. Well, I don't know. I hope he gets somewhere with his getting rid of the machines. But that's, I mean, even with that, I'm only slightly amused at the prospect because even if the machines were correct, like with what you're saying, there are so many ways to manipulate the outcome of a vote that, you know, even if the machines weren't fraudulent, there are plenty of other ways to rig any given election. And they don't even seem to have the decency to be ashamed about it when they do things like, you know, boost voter numbers over the population size of the given town that just voted. Like, they'll do things that makes it obvious that there's some kind of fraud going on.
2: Because what are you going to do about it?
3: They don't even correct
1: they're
3: it.
1: They're just
3: going to
1: blame each other.
2: What are you
1: going to
2: do about
1: fraud?
2: It, Stu?
3: Yeah.
2: What are you going to do?
3: Not vote.
2: But what are you going to do to nothing?
3: Oh, yeah, I'm going to vote harder. That's what I'm going
2: to
3: do.
2: Yeah, what are you going to do to change the outcome? Nothing. Yeah, that guy's still going to go get his power or, you know, his title. Like, nothing's going to change. Who cares if we know?
3: I'm going to encourage people to quit playing that stupid game.
2: Well, it's the same thing with the Epstein stuff, I think, almost. Like, yeah, sure, these people all did a bunch of horrible things, and they're crazy eugenicists. What are you going to do about it? Nothing.
3: Yeah, sure.
2: We're just going to vote harder. That's exactly it. You're just going to vote harder, baby, and you're going to think something is going to change about it.
3: Yeah, for most people, but...
2: Well, but most people dictate what happens in a society. That's, you know, that's the consensus.
3: Right, so what I'm going to do about it is try to convince those people to stop. That's about... I don't know. As far as I can tell, that's about all I can do about it. Not give them my power and convince other people to do likewise.
1: It's hard to convince people to not vote because they've been born and bred, so to speak, to believe in voting, to believe they have the right to choose the election, which is fine.
3: Yeah.
1: I think having a democratic process is great in republics, but it's become so corrupt that it's become useless to vote.
2: I think every republic becomes corrupt. I think when you create stations of authority over other human individuals, by nature... psychopaths and evil people gravitate towards those positions so they can exert their will upon the populace. Even if inherently the office itself isn't evil, and libertarians like to say it is, and I tend to disagree because I just don't think, like, the thing itself isn't, like, a government, like, the idea of government on paper isn't, like, a person, like, it's not a real thing. So I don't think it can be, like, bad. But people use government to do bad. And it's always going to be bad people that gravitate towards positions of power in government. Because good people don't want to be mean to other folks and, like, exert their will upon others. I don't think. Like, in general. So I just think governments themselves are inherently going to become corrupt through people. I don't think governments are corrupt themselves. I don't know if what I'm saying is making any sense. It's the people...
3: I think you're trying to take a positive outlook on something that's not positive. I think you're inaccurate there, and that government itself just is human slavery because it every single government like this has...
2: Well, what is a government?
3: It gives itself the power to override individual consent, right? And that's where they've gone wrong, is by overriding individual consent.
2: Well, but what is a government? What is the, like, I understand, like, you can use an example, but isn't a government just like the structure of a society built around?
3: To the Latin roots of the words, it's mind control.
2: Is that really what it means?
3: Yeah.
1: Interesting. I never thought about that.
3: Govern means to control, and ment comes from mente, which is mind.
1: Huh. Interesting.
2: Control mind.
3: Yeah.
2: Well, so what do we use that word to describe? Just, look, if we go back to caveman days, and what is the government structure there? It's like a chief and his tribe, right? There's like a leader of a group, and there's like other warriors, and there's one dude who's kind of like the boss man, or maybe it's like two or three boss men, And isn't that just like the government? Wouldn't that be the government of the tribe? Isn't that just their societal structure? That's like their power structure is their government.
3: Yes, but they knew it.
2: So is that inherently evil? Is that, has that tribe is organized? Is that evil? Because Big Boss Man makes decisions for the rest of the tribe sometimes?
3: Sometimes they can't.
2: Well, those guys like consent
3: to
2: it.
3: They have a potential to become evil, but...
2: Well, exactly, but the potential, but is that government evil?
3: In this tribe that you're describing, the leaders have to actually face up to the people that they're making decisions for.
2: Yeah, but they're still a government.
3: Yeah, but they know the people that they're governing. On a personal basis.
2: Yeah, but they're still inherently a government. That doesn't make, just because it works doesn't mean that's not the government.
3: Like, it just has to do with consent.
2: Okay.
3: It doesn't matter what you call it. I'm sure they didn't use the word government.
2: Well, no, because the idea didn't exist yet. We just use that term to describe a system within humans, right? Like, that's, we see something, we come up with a word for it.
3: Yeah, so I guess what you're describing is the notion that one human can abdicate their rights to another human, right?
2: Well, can't they?
3: No.
2: You don't have the right to abdicate your rights to another human?
3: No, you don't.
2: So I can't be like, oh, I'm gonna. Can't you sign a contract to abdicate your money to another human? Isn't that like your time and your freedom? Like I'm gonna pay you a certain amount every month to live here. I've just abdicated my rights, my will to whatever the landlord says this house has to be like. I've signed the contract. I've willingly given up my rights.
3: Yeah.
2: Like, if the person says no guns in this house.
3: You willingly did. Somebody didn't throw you in the house and tell you you have to live by these rules now.
2: Well, but then that's by consent. That's consensual.
3: Uh-huh. And any time that the landlord changes the rules on you or becomes, you know, overbearing in any way, you're free to move right out.
1: So I know that Thomas Jefferson believed in the idea that there had to be consent of the governed. And unfortunately, society has turned that into believe that, you know, everyone automatically gives consent because they're born on a plot of land or whatever. And I don't think that's true. I don't think you give consent just by being born to a plot of land for people to rule over you.
3: Yeah, I think that's where the big problem is. It's just the overriding of the consent of people who are, you know, of their of right mind and capable of making decisions for themselves. Yeah, who is government to tell them what they have to do or can't do? That's where it goes wrong.
2: No, that's fair. Well, if we shrink that back down to like caveman times and chieftain said, you drink too much good berry juice and not productive. You can't stay here with us no more. You don't do work. And you're free to leave. You can go anywhere you want, but you can't stay here. And this is, you know, this tribe is ours, and we've decided to kick you out, and you got to leave.
3: For what reason? Sorry, I missed that part.
2: Well, like, you're drinking too much good berry juice. Like, you're too drunk. You're a drunkard. Get out.
3: Yeah, okay.
2: I mean, that's a death sentence in caveman days. So, like, is it implied? Is it consensual for him to get along with the rest of the tribe, or is he forced to do so in order for his own survival? Like, because he needs these other people to survive. Like, we have to. We humans cannot do it alone at that technology level. We have to be in a group.
3: That's not necessarily true. Humans have become very soft, and most of them would die in the first week in the wilderness now. But if you were a caveman, you were familiar with the techniques.
2: A week, a month, what happens when you sprain your ankle? Like, we're tribe people. Like, we didn't survive moving around not in packs. Like, we're nomadic. We're nomadic tribesmen. That's what we've been historically forever. Like, we work together to get things done.
3: Mm-hmm.
2: So, like, I mean, are you not... It is a death sentence to get cut off from your tribe, and you're out there alone for, you know, maybe forever. Once that winter hits, man, you can only hunt and fish and do so much.
3: But that's just an excuse, right? If your tribe is doing something that's truly immoral, and you're kind of obligated to leave it, even if that means death. Otherwise, like, I don't know, them telling you can't drink, I don't know, why? Are you causing problems when you're drunk? Because if you are...
2: Well, yeah, you totally could be, but I mean... Do you have a right to be hammered?
3: Well, this is the thing, right? So, like, at some point, if If you're going to be wasted, that might be fine. But if you start doing things while you're wasted that...
2: Or not doing things.
3: Violate
2: if you're not,
3: the rights of others.
2: You know, we have to go hunt.
3: It becomes a problem.
2: We have to go hunt and take down this mammoth. We're going to chase this mammoth down. But Drunky Drunk is just not... He didn't get up. He didn't wake up early enough. And he's passed out in his tent.
3: Mm-hmm.
2: But, like, as a tribe, we share food. Like, we all... I mean, this mammoth is huge. We did all this work. This guy just slept.
3: But, like, as a tribe, you know the guy. So you can be like, hey, man, we all went hunting today, and we're not sharing our meat with you because you didn't hunt. You were hungover or whatever, right? So they can come up with much more fitting ways of dealing with undesirable behavior.
2: Yeah, and if he changes, that's like he starves to death. So he's going to change that behavior because he's scared of dying. So is that not like coercion then? Is that like threat of death?
3: Coercion exists. I mean, it's not – coercion is not exactly the problem. It exists in nature, right? It's when – it's the condition of one human enslaving another. Or one or more humans enslaving one or more other humans, right? That's what the actual problem is, and that's what government does. Whereas I would argue that your hierarchy in the tribe doesn't do that. It's not slavery to live by the rules of your tribe. If it becomes overbearing to the point that it's slavery, it's not going to be that hard to convince, you know, 10 or 12 others within your tribe that, hey, we need to split off and go form our own tribe. And then I'm going to be able to stop you, and you're well within your rights. So I don't, you know, those problems didn't exist necessarily on a tribal level. And it was because of that forced, you know, like there was that association. You had to see the people that you were going to make decisions for.
2: That's true. I get that, but that doesn't mean there's still not it's still not a government structure. How that tribe is, that's their government. Like you have a chief and maybe like a shaman, and sure they have to interact with them, but that's still like a government. Is that inherently an immoral structure of power? Like I just see a government as power structure. Like how does the society structure its decision making on a group level? Isn't that just that to me? That's what I think of when I think of a government. Like. And its idea as a whole.
3: I'm not sure if I see what you're getting at.
1: I can kind of see where Angel is
2: coming from. So like a communist government has a dictator is a form of government where there's one guy at the top that makes all the decisions. And then a monarchy is a type of government where there's a king and he might have like lords and ladies that make decisions on a smaller scale or governors of colonies. And then we have our government, which is a republic. Like these are all just different ways to order a society. Like, they might all suck, but, like, governments are different. They're not inherently the same thing. Maybe at their base level they are, but there's different ways to order that same outcome, which is just the management of society at whatever level the management has gotten.
3: I guess I think I might see what you're asking. I think there are potential societal controls that can be imposed on the individual that don't qualify as human slavery, such as the family union. The family unit is obviously a power structure where either mom or dad or both get to tell the children what they can and can't do. And it doesn't qualify as a condition of human slavery because you don't override their consent without taking their well-being into mind. This is Free Talk Live.
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7: From Feature Story News in the UK, I'm John Beaver. The UK's governing Labour Party has seen huge losses in local elections. It's causing renewed speculation about a leadership challenge against Prime Minister Keir Starmer. But he says he's going nowhere.
8: We were right to emphasise to the country the difficult inheritance we've had, the challenges we face, but we haven't done enough to convince people that things can improve, their lives can get better, the hope. And I'm not going to walk away from that challenge.
7: Nigel Farage's Reform UK party has recorded major gains.
9: I think overall what's happened is a truly historic shift in British politics. We've been so used to thinking about politics in terms of left and right, and yet what Reform are able to do is to win in areas that have always been conservative, but equally we're proving in a big way we can win in areas that Labour have dominated, frankly, since the end of World War One.
7: Pollster Joe Twyman says it could herald the end of the traditional two-party domination of British politics.
10: We have seen very much a replication of what we were talking about going into these elections, specifically that collapse of the two main parties, but at the same time a complexity of the political landscape that really we haven't seen before in this country.
7: France is preparing aid measures for the airline sector, such as extended tax payment deadlines, but says it does not expect mass cancellations. The low-cost carrier Transavia France said on Friday that it had cancelled 2% of its flights in May and June. Ross Cullen reports.
11: The French government will allow airlines to defer their social security contributions and give them more flexibility on fuel loads. French ministers have announced the support plan despite saying they do not expect airlines to cancel routes widely this summer, as the July and August vacation periods provide them with one of their most important revenue streams. European leaders are looking for solutions to prevent broad disruption in the aviation industry this summer after warnings of jet fuel shortages as a result of the Iran war. 75% of Europe's supply of jet fuel comes from the Middle East.
7: The South Indian state of Karnataka has made major planning policy changes to secure an American semiconductor investment worth more than $400 million. The company Applied Materials will set up a research and development ecosystem hub. It comes as different areas of India are competing for international business. Ishan Gurg reports.
12: Karnataka government says this flexibility is needed to anchor a high-value chip research and innovation ecosystem in Bengaluru, which is also known as India's Silicon Valley, even as the government is accusing the federal government of pressuring companies to choose Prime Minister Narendra Modi's home state Gujarat for similar projects. Instead of leasing out land as per existing policy, Karnataka will now offer it on a lease-cum-sale basis and allow marquee semiconductor firms to get plots without competitive bidding. Analysts say this could set the stage for more companies to establish manufacturing in Karnataka, which already leads India's IT services industry.
7: From Bureaus Worldwide, this is FSN. A US federal trade court has struck down President Donald Trump's global 10% tariff, declaring it illegal. The White House imposed the rate in February after the Supreme Court ruled against the administration's Liberation Day tariffs. Nick Harper reports from Washington.
13: Another tariffs fight in which courts have weighed in to push back on the legality of Donald Trump's central economic and trade policies. The 10% across the board tariff was meant to be a placeholder, put in place after the Supreme Court struck down his reciprocal Liberation Day tariffs in February. But a group of small businesses who brought the case argued that the Trump administration was simply trying to sidestep the Supreme Court ruling. The White House may now appeal, but if they lose, it'll mean more refunds for businesses affected at a time when the Trump administration is already trying to pay back $166 billion in Liberation Day tariffs. I'm Nick Harper in Washington.
7: To recap the top stories, the UK's governing Labour Party has seen huge losses in local elections. It's causing renewed speculation about a leadership challenge against Prime Minister Sir Keir Starmer. France is preparing aid measures for the airline sector, but officials say they don't expect mass cancellations. And the South Indian state of Karnataka has made a major planning policy change to secure an American semiconductor investment worth more than $400 million. It comes as different areas of India are competing for international business. That's the latest Feature Story News. John Beaver reporting.
14: A dying Chevron executive is excited to one day become oil. A man wearing red glasses and pink pants is probably Dutch or something. And the report of a popular fish's death is starting to get around the tank.
15: This is the Onion Week in Review. The nation was once again wowed this week by the feats of very strong little boy Michael Sartinsky, who, after removing his t-shirt to better display his impressive physique, deadlifted an entire frozen turkey over his head and held it aloft for 3 full seconds. The latest demonstration of the pint-sized muscle man's almost inhuman abilities comes on the heels of multiple accomplishments involving incredible displays of speed, strength, and endurance. Over the past 4 months alone, Sartinsky cleared the 3-foot chasm between his brother's bed and his own, beat his fully grown Uncle Scott in a foot race, and threw a tennis ball clear onto the roof of his 2-story house.
16: Pound for pound, I honestly don't think there's a stronger boy on earth. Have you felt his muscles? They're like solid rocks.
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0: 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Talk radio you control. 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The phone number is 603-283-6160. Let us know what you're thinking about tonight. ForkFest 2026 has had multiple changes, so please pay attention as this info may be new to you. June 22nd through 29th at Northern Waters Outfitters Campground in Errol, New Hampshire. The owner has offered to host 100 campers at his campground, which is being closed just for ForkFest. Anyone who'd like to stay in the surrounding area may come for a day pass, which is free. The only real restriction he's given for this event is no nudism, which I think we can deal with after the crazy restrictions Roger started imposing. ForkFest up party for more info and ForkFest2026@gmail.com to sign up as one of the campers at that campground. In the studio tonight, it's Stu,
1: Riley O'Bill,
2: and Angelo.
0: Let's see. We don't have any callers right now, so let's see if we can get into this article about Iran taking Bitcoin. This is from April 17th, so not the freshest story out there, but interesting to me. Title of this one is Bitcoin Community Weighs In on Reports of Iran's Crypto Toll for Oil Ships. Alex Thorne, an executive at crypto investment firm Galaxy, said it is monitoring on-chain activity for signs of an oil tanker fee paid in BTC. The Bitcoin community is discussing the feasibility and implications of the Iranian government accepting BTC for tolls paid by oil tankers crossing the Strait of Hormuz, a critical shipping lane through which about 20% of the global oil supply passes. This was the Iran toll booth. I guess you guys have heard about this. Like, Trump's like, oh, that's terrorism for them to charge a toll for ships to go through. But, like, pretty much everywhere else, that, like the Panama Canal and all the other places that are able to charge sea tolls, they pretty much do already.
1: Yeah.
0: And for a long time, Iran just hasn't.
1: Does the article get into how the ships can pay Iran Bitcoin?
0: I don't know. We'll have to read on.
1: All right.
2: Yeah, and it probably isn't going to be through, like, the ships themselves. It's probably the shipping company has to contact the, or, like, whoever owns the ship. Does that make sense? Like,
1: yeah.
2: They have to contact the Iranian government, probably through some sort of office. There's a website, call a number.
0: It wouldn't be that complicated. They just, wherever you pay anyways, they just add the payment option for BTC, you know?
2: Well, I mean, like, I don't think there is, like, a toll booth built. I think they just said, hey, if you try to put a boat through here, we'll blow it up.
0: Well, I'm sure there were already, like, I don't know, some place you had to check in or fill out a form or something. So they just added a step there where you have to pay also, if that makes sense.
2: They could. If there's, like, an actual, like, check-in, like, the Straits, like, I don't think they stop. I don't think there's, like, gates across it. They didn't, like, put gates up at the Strait. That's not how it's closed.
0: They don't control it with gates. They shoot missiles at boats they don't want there.
2: Well, yeah, so it's not.
0: Especially the Houthis in, let's see, what's the other country there? Is that Oman?
2: Yemen. It's Yemen. The Houthis are in Yemen.
0: Okay. Well, either way, you're right. They don't have gates. And as far as closing,
2: so it's like there's not like a check-in spot, you know what I mean? I don't think there's like a place where you fill out like your paperwork to go through the Strait.
0: Somehow they know which ships to shoot at and which ones not to. So,
2: well, that's what I mean. They're like, their company probably called their little like office, like the Iranian Office of Internal Affairs or something, or like Department of like their IRS or like whoever takes that kind of money.
0: Maybe.
2: Or like the, I don't know.
0: Maybe this will get into that. The article continues, the reactions were sparked by a Financial Times report published on Wednesday, which said that the Iranian government was considering BTC payments for oil tolls to avoid sanctions imposed by the United States. Several conflicting reports have been published since the Financial Times article, which suggest that the tolls are payable in stablecoins or Chinese yuan. According to Alex Thorne, the head of firm-wide research at crypto investment firm Galaxy. BTC advocate Justin Beckler said that stablecoins can be frozen by the issuer and cited the compliance controls introduced in the Genius stablecoin regulatory framework as reasons why the Iranian government would not collect tolls in U.S. dollar stablecoins. He said USDT and USDC include built-in blacklist functions at the smart contract level. When an address is flagged, the issuer can freeze the tokens, rendering them completely illiquid. The law's enforcement depends entirely on the compliance of issuers. Bitcoin has no issuer, no compliance officer to pressure, and no freeze function. Iran's pivot toward Bitcoin follows directly from this structural reality, he added. If the Iranian government begins accepting BTC for oil tanker payments, it would boost Bitcoin's credibility as a neutral settlement layer for international transactions, advocates say. It shows now, this looks like a post on X from Jack Mallers. Is Bitcoin actually competing to be the future world reserve currency? Yes. When you need money that nobody can debase, that is free to hold and receive, that is cheap to transfer, that is censorship resistant, and that even enemies can settle in, there is no second best. Well, I might argue with some of those sentiments there, but yeah, I get the point. It says, article continues, Iran would likely use QR codes to collect BTC payments, so it is going to get into this.
1: Okay.
0: Thorne estimated that each oil tanker would need to pay between $200,000 and $2 million in tolls to pass through the Strait of Hormuz. The initial reporting from the Financial Times cited a spokesperson for Iran's Oil, Gas, and Petrochemical Products Exporters Union, who said that ships would have a few seconds to complete payment in BTC. This suggests that ships would pay via the Lightning Network, a Layer 2 payment solution for BTC that allows parties to send transactions in seconds rather than waiting for the 10-minute block confirmation. However, the largest known transaction over the Lightning Network to date has been for $1 million, Thorne said. More likely, the Iranian authorities would provide a QR code or alphanumeric Bitcoin address to the ships upon approval of their request to pass through the strait, he added. That's where the article is.
2: Send now or get blown up.
0: Yeah.
1: You know, it's interesting that we live in a time where a country like Iran can say, we don't want to take dollars or our currency. We're going to do like a currency that's digital. People internationally can use it, so we'll just use Bitcoin. I think that's an interesting time to be in. Yeah. I'm sure it wasn't the original intent of Satoshi Nakamoto for people to do that, but here we are.
0: I think they had some notion that it would get to this point. I'm a little surprised it hasn't happened faster, just because that was the initial draw of Bitcoin for me as well, is that it doesn't have, you know, compliance officers and issuers and all of that kind of stuff. They can't tell you you are not allowed to send it. If you send it, it goes, and that's it. So that was the most appealing thing about it to me. I kind of saw right through when I first found out about it, they were still trying to say it was kind of anonymous or whatever.
1: Yeah.
0: I saw right through that one. No, it's not. But I didn't need it to be. I just needed to be permissionless.
1: And usable.
0: Yeah. And they've proven that they can at any given time break the usability by jacking up the transaction fees. And As far as permissionless, I don't know that Bitcoin will always remain that way. They've had some miserable attempts at like blacklisting certain addresses, which doesn't work because you can just spin up a new address.
1: Yeah.
0: But they have proven though that they can implement changes to the code which are not. That are not upheld by the consensus of people running a network.
3: What I mean by that is more than 90% of the network was signaling for double the block size and add SegWit, and then a little bit of money later and a little social engineering campaign and, banning people from subreddits and stuff like that. They were able to, not double the block size and just do the SegWit thing, which nobody was really excited about SegWit anyways. Nobody thought it was going to increase transaction speeds or really do anything else worthwhile. And I think it's proven that it didn't. All it really did was allow Lightning Network, which isn't really Bitcoin. It's kind of a cool invention, but it's not. I mean, it's a layer two. Why not just use a different chain that works fast?
1: Yeah, or expand the block size.
3: Yep. So anyway, Bitcoin's got its problems, but I think it's really cool if Iran uses it to get around the Western sanctions that have been placed.
2: Well, I think Bitcoin's been being used to get around sanctions probably for everybody, for probably all these major nations at this point. I bet Bitcoin's been being used by people to get around sanctions. Like Russian sanctions, to buy Western products. I bet they've been using Bitcoin for years at this point. Because if you go to Russia, Ukraine, when the Ukraine war broke out and Nike and all these other brands, quote, pulled out of Russia, you go to Russia right now and they have all the same products and it's just a different, slightly different name of the store. It's like Nuke instead of Nike. And it's just all Nike product.
3: Hmm.
2: Like, how did you get that? I thought this wasn't being sold here. Well, you just buy it in Bitcoin. Nobody cares.
3: Yeah. And that's on a market level, though, like on a consumer level. Whereas, kind of the topic is on state government level.
2: Well, didn't the U.S. just seize, a crazy amount of Bitcoin from this, the Thailand, drug empire that they took down?
3: Yeah, I think they've done that a few times in the last couple of years.
2: So, I mean, obviously, if they're taking it, they're using it for something. They're just not talking about it. Iran's willing to be like, yeah, you can use Bitcoin. We'll just say the quiet part out loud. Pay us in Bitcoin, and we'll let you through. We're done playing these games. Just pay us in Bitcoin. We don't want any back alley Bitcoin transactions. Just do it up front. We'll send you a QR code.
3: Yeah, I wonder how much government adoption of Bitcoin has happened, and it just kept on the hush, because right here there's a story from CoinDesk. U.S. military runs Bitcoin node, sees crypto as a power projection versus China.
1: Hmm, interesting.
3: And we can read that. Maybe we should. So definitely, U.S. government is interested in Bitcoin, and they're kind of just not being real vocal about it.
1: Well, allegedly we're supposed to get a Bitcoin reserve, but that's only been created because the government has stolen Bitcoin and they're going to use the stolen Bitcoin as the reserve currency.
3: Mm-hmm.
1: The reserve, rather.
3: Right, and people were hoping that meant that the Treasury was going to purchase Bitcoin and keep it on the books, but that's not what they meant. They just meant they were going to steal it anytime they could justify doing so. And that's what they were already doing anyways.
2: Yeah, but on paper, now we can do it.
3: Yeah.
2: Now, look, we gave ourselves the paper that says that we can steal the Bitcoin from you. So now it's okay. Now you can't complain, because look at this paper. It says that we can do it. Look, Stu, do you see this paper that the government just handed you? It says that they gave themselves the ability to take your Bitcoin. It wasn't okay until they gave themselves the paper that said that they could do that.
3: That must be a magical paper.
2: It is a magical paper, because they printed it. It was their idea.
1: They wrote on it, "We have the power to rob you."
3: Wow.
1: And they went around with their friends and said, "Hey, make sure you endorse this, make sure you sign this paper, and say we have the power to rob Stu."
3: I hope they don't break too much of my stuff in the process of finding no Bitcoin, because I lost it all in a boating accident.
1: Yep, me too.
3: Crazy how Bitcoin just sinks right to the bottom of the lake.
1: I know, right? That's where I lost my silver. That's how I lost my silver, I should say. I lost it at the bottom of a lake. Or in a boating accident, as you like to say.
3: All right, let's find out why the U.S. military is running a Bitcoin node, shall we? A four-star U.S. Navy admiral has told Congress the military is running a live node on the Bitcoin network and testing it for national security purposes. Admiral Samuel Paparo, commander of U.S. Indo-Pacific Command, made the disclosure at a House Armed Services Committee hearing on Wednesday, a day after telling the Senate Armed Services Committee that Bitcoin has incredible potential as a tool for American power projection. He also said it has great potential as a tool for national security. The House comments were the first public confirmation by a sitting U.S. combatant commander that the military is directly participating in the Bitcoin peer-to-peer network. "We have a node on the Bitcoin network right now," Paparo said, responding to questions from Representative Lance Gooden. "We're not mining Bitcoin. We use it to monitor, and we're doing a number of operational tests to secure and protect networks using the Bitcoin protocol." A Bitcoin node is a computer that stores the full history of the blockchain and enforces the network's rules, relaying validated transactions across the peer-to-peer network. Unlike mining, it does not earn rewards and does not require specialized hardware.
2: It sounds like the U.S. government's just... the U.S. Army is just like, we need all the transaction history, so we're just going to hang on to this for posterity. We'll run the node so we have all transaction history. Where all this money we've tagged is going. Because can't they tag Bitcoins now? Or like...
1: They can tag addresses.
2: I see.
1: I don't know if they can tag certain coins.
3: Kind of they can.
1: Okay.
3: Only if they're able to keep track of the addresses that it came from and went to and all of that stuff.
1: Maybe that's why they're anti-mixers.
3: The chain of custody.
2: That is part of why they're anti-mixers.
3: Oh yeah, they hate mixers. Running a node is how participants in Bitcoin verify the network state independently rather than trusting third parties. There are an estimated 15,000 to 20,000 publicly reachable full nodes on the network as of early 2026, with the real number likely higher because many operate behind firewalls. One node out of tens of thousands poses no threat to Bitcoin's independence or its resistance to any single party controlling it. But a U.S. military combatant command running that node is notable because Bitcoin's design has long been framed as a defense against takeover attempts by powerful governments. And one of those horrible... INDOPACOM, Indopacom. That's the Indo-Pacific Command. It is the command responsible for U.S. military operations across the Indo-Pacific, including the theater of strategic competition with China. That's where that article ends.
1: I just find it interesting that the U.S. military is running a node now.
3: Yeah.
2: Not really. I think the U.S. military's been doing stuff way before us for a while. I mean, they had laptops in like the 80s.
1: Huh.
2: Like personal, like briefcase computers.
1: Yeah.
2: Yeah, that was a thing for like CIA, but you didn't see that stuff until like, you know, you're not going to afford a laptop as a common individual until like 2005. And even then, they're still like pretty expensive. Now you can get a Chromebook for $150. But I think the U.S. government uses this tech well before any of us even hear about it. Maybe not on like a massive scale, like at a war fighting scale. But they're definitely using this technology somewhere to do something.
1: Yeah, that makes sense.
3: Mm-hmm.
1: The powers that ought not be like to, you know.
2: Well, and they can obfuscate by saying like, "Oh, it's not really the army. It's just all of these defense contractors that the army pays to do things."
1: Yeah.
2: Or like,
1: we're just doing
2: testing,
1: a little experiment, don't you
2: or
1: worry.
2: Or like maintain stuff, you know. Like, who are those people? I don't remember their name, but there's this huge company, like the people who put together the mess halls and stuff for the U.S. Army. Like, all of that is, like, contractors. The Army doesn't put up their tents. Like, somebody else does.
1: Yeah.
2: And, like, all those dirt barricades. It's like a third-party defense contractor. And they're probably doing tech on their R&D that is unheard of just to build structures faster, but you'll never hear about it. Even though it's funded by your tax dollars, our tax dollars, if you pay those kinds of things.
1: I think the big issue for a lot of people, or at least for me, is that the government likes to experiment on and use technology that they want to keep secret, but they don't tell the public. I can understand the arguments on why they would do that. But take, for instance, the...
2: Well, they don't. That's the whole point, is that it's all R&D by private companies.
1: Yeah.
2: So, like, yeah, they dumped $30 million of taxpayer funds into this. Well, $30 million is a low end. We dropped $500 million into the R&D of this missile program. And we did build new missile technology, but it's all owned by Raytheon.
1: Yeah.
2: Because we've subsidized the findings of the technology. So Raytheon doesn't have to disclose what they've made for the government to the taxpayer or what any of that money went to do, because they're a private company. They're not beholden to the taxpayer. They don't have to answer those kinds of questions. You see what I'm saying?
1: So yep, like, I see what you're saying. So essentially the government is getting in bed with private organizations so they don't have to be accountable.
2: Yes.
1: Makes sense.
2: It's tale as old as time.
1: Yep.
3: Yep. Give themselves plausible deniability.
1: Next, they'll send Elon Musk's robots out into the streets to be cops.
3: Ooh, RoboCop.
1: Terrible idea.
3: Riley brought in a story from Reuters. U.S. Justice Department can use military lawyer to prosecute civilian. Judge rules.
2: Like a JAG officer?
3: Yeah, exactly.
2: Oh, my gosh.
3: Yeah, that seems frightening, doesn't it? Give us a call. Let us know what you think. Should they use military lawyers to prosecute civilians? The phone number here is 603-283-6160. This is Free Talk Live.
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2: From Feature Story News in the UK, I'm John Beaver. The UK's governing Labour Party has seen huge losses in local elections. It's causing renewed speculation about a leadership challenge against Prime Minister Keir Starmer. But he says he's going nowhere.
3: We were right to emphasise to the country the difficult inheritance we've had, the challenges we face, but we haven't done enough to convince people that things can improve, their lives can get better, the hope. And I'm not going to walk away from that challenge.
2: Nigel Farage's Reform UK party has recorded major gains. Pollster Joe Twyman says it could herald the end of the traditional two-party domination of British politics.
4: We have seen very much a replication of what we were talking about going into these elections, specifically that collapse of the two main parties, but at the same time a complexity of the political landscape that really we haven't seen before in this country.
2: France is preparing aid measures for the airline sector, such as extended tax payment deadlines, but says it does not expect mass cancellations. The low-cost carrier Transavia France said on Friday that it had cancelled 2% of its flights in May and June. Ross Cullen reports.
5: The French government will allow airlines to defer their social security contributions and give them more flexibility on fuel loads. French ministers have announced the support plan despite saying they do not expect airlines to cancel routes widely this summer, as the July and August vacation periods provide them with one of their most important revenue streams. European leaders are looking for solutions to prevent broad disruption in the aviation industry this summer after warnings of jet fuel shortages as a result of the Iran war. 75% of Europe's supply of jet fuel comes from the Middle East.
2: The South Indian state of Karnataka has made major planning policy changes to secure an American semiconductor investment worth more than $400 million. The company Applied Materials will set up a research and development ecosystem hub. It comes as different areas of India are competing for international business. Ishan Gurg reports.
6: Karnataka government says this flexibility is needed to anchor a high-value chip research and innovation ecosystem in Bengaluru, which is also known as India's Silicon Valley, even as the government is accusing the federal government of pressuring companies to choose Prime Minister Narendra Modi's home state Gujarat for similar projects. Instead of leasing out land as per existing policy, Karnataka will now offer it on a lease-cum-sale basis and allow marquee semiconductor firms to get plots without competitive bidding. Analysts say this could set the stage for more companies to establish manufacturing in Karnataka, which already leads India's IT services industry.
2: From Bureaus Worldwide, this is FSN.
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1: Riley O'Bill,
2: and Angelo.
1: And you sounded really enthused, Angelo.
2: Oh, well, and Angelo. Oh, that's more fruity than excited. It's my bad. Don't put me on the spot like that. I didn't take no improv classes. I don't know what I'm doing.
1: All right. No worries, man.

0: 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Get Angelo excited.
1: That's chill, chill, yo, pause. Phrasing. Come on, man. It's not that kind of show.
0: It looks like
1: look at that. Here we go.
0: Somebody might be trying to do just that.
1: Let's do it.
0: Go to the phones. A wireless caller, you're on Free Talk Live. What's on your mind?
2: The truth about Riley's buddy, main man Mark Edgington. Riley, you there, buddy?
3: I'm listening. What's up?
2: You might want to tell Mark Shippy Edgington to come clean, apologize profusely for the hundreds of unsolicited phone calls I've got, thanks to your leader, Ian Bernard, and him, and call me a liar on the public airwaves and laughing about it when I can't respond, like Bonnie did a couple weeks ago. You might ask her this very deadly serious question, because if James Widdekind were ever to cross paths with her or Ian Bernard, in less than 5 seconds.
0: Okay.
2: I would.
0: I don't know. He dropped out there for a minute, but then, I don't know.
1: He's probably building up the courage to.
3: He's trying to make some veiled threats or something, thinking that Ian's our leader.
0: Thinking about how to word a threat that could that he could say later isn't a threat. Whatever. He can call on a night that somebody else will entertain him, because I don't have a lot of interest in that.
3: I don't either, honestly.
1: I have too many mentally ill family members to deal with somebody else who's also that mentally ill. To put it like the long short, like I just don't have any empathy. My empathy for the mentally ill like extends to, I already deal with crazy enough. It's like another crazy.
3: Yeah.
1: I just don't have the emotional or mental bandwidth for it.
0: Mm.
1: I don't need to know. I don't care.
0: Well, we have another caller on the line. I suspect it may be the same caller, but let's find out. Wireless caller, you're on Free Talk Live. What's on your mind?
2: He will care when the show's off the air. And I don't mince words, and I ain't crazy. I don't like being lied about on the public airwaves by people that are human excrement, like Ian Bernard and Mark Edgington, who shouldn't be alive right now.
0: You think that you're
2: 6 feet on?
0: You think that you're mentally well balanced?
2: I don't like being lied about or called a liar. I will lose my mentally balanced. What is that supposed to mean? I'm an honorable man.
0: Are you mentally unwell or not?
2: I'm
0: just asking a question.
2: How would you like it if I had people call you hundreds of times unsolicited and then call you a liar on the public airwaves and get your rocks off, and my getting my rocks off calling you a liar and everybody else calling you a liar?
0: Honestly, I wouldn't care.
2: I don't mince
0: at all.
2: Yeah, because you're not an honorable man. That's
0: what?
2: Why. You have no honor.
0: No, because I don't care what dishonorable people say about me.
3: Exactly.
0: That's
2: I'm
0: why.
2: I'm calling Mark Edgington and Ian Bernard your dear leaders dishonorable.
0: I don't have any dear leaders.
2: I can and will.
0: I don't have a single dear leader in this world.
2: And then
0: I'll leave myself and that's it.
2: When this guy, this mentally unstable person, breaks Ian Bernard.
0: I didn't
2: Ian
0: say
2: Bernard's
0: that. I just
2: what,
0: asked if you were.
2: What will you say? No, not when it comes to being called a liar. Not stable at all. And I'm dead serious, Riley. I'm just a caller to a radio show. I'm not the one that attacked anybody and lied about people's what they believe and calling them anti-Islam, calling them racist and want to kill all the Muslims in the world and all this crap that I've been called on your show and not been able to respond. I got banned for a month by Ian Bernard for telling the truth. So you hang out with people like that. I hurt them, and I will hurt Ian Bernard and Mark Shippy Edgington, and therefore Jack Edgington, who literally shouldn't even be on this planet, period, in a just world. But that's another topic for another day. Speaking of, I don't like the cops coming over to my house, going over to my brother's house, let alone having to waste my time with the FBI.
0: No, should
2: less
0: you?
2: Than 20, unless, yeah. Mark Edgington called the FBI, called many municipality policemen on me, of which I had to answer to. In less than 30 seconds, they knew I wasn't mentally unstable, let alone would actually hurt a child, let alone they knew I was telling the truth, and they knew they'd been had by pieces of human excrement named Mark Edgington, who, by the way, not that you care, his real crime victim still can't be reached for comment. And the person he watched murdered could still be a free man living in Costa Rica or Honduras on Bitcoin if he was so as clever as your dear leader, Mark Edgington, who, again, I
0: don't have any dear leaders.
3: I don't have any dear leaders either, just so you know.
2: Mark Edgington should be 6 feet under, or I should say 6,000 feet under, Riley. Your dad cannot possibly be proud of you if he is actually a Christian or a Mormon, that wackadoodle religion. Every Mormon I know is a decent human being that doesn't tolerate liars. You hang out with liars, okay. Riley. That makes
0: you don't
2: a
0: know
2: liar.
0: A lot of Mormons,
2: it's
0: do you?
2: Not, okay. It's not. No, I'm talking about devout Mormons. I'm not talking about people that were born Mormon. I'm talking about people that don't lie, cheat, steal, or tolerate those that do. Like a mentally stable person doesn't tolerate liars. You hang out with them, and I swear to God, if Bonnie doesn't profusely apologize in the public airwaves for calling me a liar about something that's not true, that you've had a great run with on the public airwaves about my not being what you call me, you're lucky you're even breathing, Antonio, because I effing hate liars with an absolute passion and people that tolerate and hang out with them. That you're guilty by association.
3: Jesus hung out with sinners. Was he a sinner?
2: That disgusting frat house you guys criminally call a church to get away with not paying taxes. When you live in the best country on planet Earth, you have freedoms of speech, freedoms of religion, freedoms of association, freedoms to petition your government, whether you like it or not, and believe in it.
0: Yeah,
2: you
0: can petition them. They don't have to answer.
2: You have all those freedoms, Stu, because people with guns stuck up for people like you douchebags. We're never going to be attacked by Iran or any hostile foreign invader.
0: Dude, that's nonsense.
2: The Second Amendment, and because people love this country, unlike you douches who can all you do for a living on the public airwaves.
4: LRN.FM.
0: Have to be dumped because you said the word, which is good because I wanted to get rid of you anyways. Just wanted to give you a chance to get off your mind what was on it, and it sounds like a bunch of dross. So we'll go to the next caller. Michael Walkup, you're on Free Talk Live. What's on your mind?
5: Dude, thanks for taking my call. I do appreciate that. That guy's got a lot of stuff to unpack in life, but that's not why I called. I wanted to touch on a topic that you guys were discussing earlier and get your thoughts on. The representation. I know I've heard you talk about New Hampshire and the ratio of representatives to the populace, and not that I think that you can get rid of the politicians and their lobbyists and the money that they rake in, but I wonder if it's worth pursuing maybe a smaller ratio at the congressional level instead of having 435, maybe 4,000 and 3,500 representatives spread out.
1: Well, yeah, I think if you just, that would help. I'm not saying it wouldn't help if you increase the number of, like congressmen, like you're saying, at the federal level, because it would increase the representation. I don't know if that would fix everything at the lobbying level, but yeah, I think it might.
0: It's an interesting thought. Yeah, that might have some positive effect. I'm not. I don't have a lot of a lot of hope for anything that could be done within the monstrosity of a system that exists currently. But if let's say if you increased the amount of representatives to where one representative were only representing 50 people. Then that representative could know those 50 people on an individual basis and would probably feel much more accountable. But then you're talking about
5: keep them
0: 4,000.
5: The leash shorter. Keep them on a short leash. If you had one per 50, you would probably be less apt to go out there and do bad things to those 50 people.
0: Yeah, it seems like
5: you wouldn't want to meet them at the supermarket.
1: No, and I think 50 is probably a super low number. I could see like 130, 150, maybe even like 1,000 person. What? So like one
0: can't
1: representative.
0: Possibly know more than about 200 people.
1: Yeah, but you can run into at least 1,000. But you know, you can avoid 50 people well enough in a place like Keene. You know, I'm not. So like with 1,000, it's a lot harder to not see them at the grocery store. Because you increase the amount of people that you're accountable to, so they're more likely to. I don't know. There's like a give and a take. You know, if you only have 50 people and they don't really get together to voice their opinion. But if you have 300 people, maybe there's 50 people that'll get together and like actually bother you about something.
0: I suspect though people would just feel like this is a horrible decision and that you're taking all my power of voting away. You know what I mean? They'd be like, and the people just might quit participating, which would also be a benefit, a positive outcome.
5: Anything other than the system we currently have would be beneficial. So
0: I think so too.
5: That was all I have for the call. I do appreciate you taking my call again.
3: Yeah, awesome. For sure.
1: Yeah, thanks for the call, dude.
0: Yep, thanks for the call. That's a good thought experiment. Maybe I'll bounce that idea around some of the people I know that do participate in the political system. Right now, though, we go to another caller. We've got Paul in Arizona. You're on Free Talk Live. What's on your mind?
4: Well, what's on my mind is the previous caller, not the immediately previous caller, but the previous caller before the previous caller.
0: Yes, James, long-time caller.
4: I would, as a regular contributor to Free Talk Live, which I have been many years, I would strongly, my vote would be to never let this person on the air. Okay, he has a restraining order against him. You heard him actually make threats to children. Mm-hmm. I mean, mm-hmm. I'm sorry. I realize Free Talk Live, has a lot of leeway as far as, the kind of subjects that people are able to talk about. Okay, but you cross the line, okay, when you express such evil. And arguing with someone like that, I mean, I know you were trying to be rational, but, you can't be rational with someone like that.
1: No, that's it.
4: All you have to do is click the button.
1: Yeah, no, you're correct. I understand where you're coming from, but the whole point you're making of that you can't rationalize with an unrational mind is 100%. Their brain doesn't function like a regular person's brain does. So like, you could be 100% correct and like, and make sense. But their brain just cannot make the connection that yours can. And it's kind of sad to watch in real time. But you're right. Yeah. Their brain just they can't function the same as we can.
4: The purpose is to create a podcast specifically on that subject. Okay. And release it separately as, okay, this is a toxic conversation that you can listen to for educational purposes. But for the purposes of a general consumption radio show, I find it completely inappropriate. And I realize you had the best of intentions, but I think my advice would be, to as soon as you realize who it is, bang, off the air. You're not serving your audience, and you're not serving, anyone, and you're serving their sickness. So, yeah. not the least of it, dragging Ian and Mark through the mud.
0: Yeah,
4: okay,
0: I tend to agree
4: really
0: with you.
4: It really rankles my butt when Ian has been so long. We're building this station and helping people and working for liberty, and he gets railroaded into prison. And that piece of, which I won't say, should not have any airtime at all.
0: Yeah, I don't like him. I don't like him either. I don't like the things he has to say. I didn't used to like them when I was just a listener either. And I agree with you that it's totally inappropriate. But Ian entertained his calls even when all the other hosts would simply take their headphones off and refuse to participate.
4: I know.
0: And I'm not totally sure why Ian did that, but it is kind of Ian's radio show, and so I'll let the guy call in, and then I'll just get rid of him when he becomes too much. Ian's threshold,
4: yeah,
0: I think it was...
4: Ian's a special guy, and I'm not going to cast any shade on Ian, but as a listener, I find it really offensive, and I'm sure there's a whole lot of people who are listening who went, what the F just happened? Okay, yeah. So anyway, just... That's my two cents. You know, I respect Ian and Mark way too much to have him trashed on his own radio program. Okay, that's just the bottom line.
0: Yeah. Yep.
4: I'm not telling you how to run the show. I'm just telling you this is how I feel about it, and this is what I wish you would do.
0: All right. Yep. All right. You got anything else?
4: No. I just thank you for being there every weekend, and I'm a big supporter of free speech, and I appreciate all that you guys do.
0: Absolutely. Thanks for calling in and being a supporter. James Witt's an interesting character. That was one thing that was always a little bit perplexing to me, and I really probably should ask Ian why it is that he would still take the guy's calls even when it just became almost unlistenable. I'm not sure. But he did. So we've got one more caller on the line. I'm a little hesitant here because it just says wireless caller.
1: We know who it is.
0: This may be James again. If it is, James, you have one call per night, and you already got kind of one and a half, so that's your limit. Wireless caller, you're on Free Talk Live. What's on your mind?
6: You're a liar, sir. Direct quote of Ian trashing me when I wasn't on.
0: No, that's James again. Sorry, man. You have to call back tomorrow. There will be a show. You can call. Talk about it then. You only get one call. I gave you one. I don't know what else I can do. I really hope that you're able to work out your problem. So you can't just go around blaming other people.
1: It's though. A lifelong fight.
3: He just needs to let things go, man.
1: With things like that.
3: Years. He needs to let things go.
0: Yeah. I don't know.
3: Leave it to God or something, you know.
0: I hope he finds some kind of peace within his soul. It must be tormenting to have that kind of a mindset all the time.
1: Yeah, really. It must be exhausting to be them or be those kinds of people that just have to fight internally so much just to even get out of bed some days.
0: Unless he's just trolling and it's pure fun to him, which it might be.
1: Which makes him a psychopath.
0: Well, it's just not very...
1: You're going to do it for 10 plus years of the same shtick?
0: Yeah.
1: And getting more and more and increasingly violent and stuff? I don't know. That just doesn't seem normal. You'd at least be funny.
0: Yeah, definitely find a better game to run. But I get the feeling he's serious and it makes me kind of sad for him that he has to, he has to deal with that kind of vitriol inside of his mind. Can't be comfortable. All right, so let's read this story that Riley brought in. U.S. Justice Department can use military lawyer to prosecute civilian, judge rules. This is from May 1st, Reuters. The Trump administration's assignment of military lawyers to help the Department of Justice prosecute civilians for offenses unrelated to the military cannot be prevented by a court as it does not violate federal law, a Minnesota judge ruled on Friday.
1: What? Okay.
0: It's not illegal because there's no law that says they can't. So go ahead. U.S. Magistrate Judge Shannon Elkins in Minneapolis reached the conclusion in a closely watched case in which a defendant challenged the lawfulness of being prosecuted by a lawyer from the armed services.
1: What did they do?
0: Paul Johnson, a Minnesota resident, was charged with assaulting a Customs and Border Protection agent in January as President Donald Trump's administration pursued an aggressive immigration enforcement surge in his state. During the surge, the Defense Department assigned lawyers belonging to the Judge Advocate General Corps to assist the U.S. Attorney Office in Minnesota after it had sent JAGs to help prosecute crime in Washington, D.C. and Tennessee. Lawyers for Johnson argued that the use of JAG lawyers to prosecute civilians in cases without a military nexus violated the Posse Comitatus Act, an 1878 law that generally forbids the military from taking part in civilian law enforcement, as well as Department of Defense regulations. He sought to have the military lawyer removed from his case, a cause that garnered national attention after 11 former JAG lawyers filed a brief supporting him that argued the government has crossed a perilous line. Hold on, did that say 11 former JAG lawyers said, whoa, you shouldn't do that? It does say that.
3: Huh. Interesting.
0: Okay. But Elkin sided with the government in finding that Congress had, through two other laws, created exceptions to the Posse Comitatus Act that give the U.S. Attorney General the authority to appoint JAG lawyers to prosecute civilians as special assistant U.S. attorneys. If Congress passes statutes giving the Department of Justice the authority to appoint active military personnel as SAUSAs to prosecute civilians, that is the law, she wrote. She agreed with the defense that the appointment of a JAG lawyer in Johnson's case violated binding regulations allowing such attorneys to only prosecute cases in which the Army has an interest. But Elkin said that while those regulations recognize it would be ill-advised for JAG lawyers to prosecute civilians in cases unrelated to the military, they do not give her the power to disqualify her, a military lawyer, from Johnson's case. Kevin Ryak, a lawyer for Johnson, said he plans to appeal. Representatives for the U.S. Attorney's Office in Minnesota did not respond to request for comment. She just said, I'm not allowed to, I don't have the power to fire this guy. Yeah, he shouldn't be here. I don't have the power to fire him. It's what it sounds like. It's nonsensical.
1: Yeah, well, I mean, if they were, I can see how they just, technically they were appointed outside, like, so they're not acting as, on behalf of the U.S. Army in this capacity. They're acting on behalf of the U.S. Federal Prosecutor's Office. Yeah. And they're just lawyers that have been sent to be lawyers for the federal prosecutors.
0: I guess, but they're still military. Their paycheck's
1: still for sure. It's still coming from the U.S. Army. But I just, they're not, yeah, it sounds like they're not acting in the interest of the U.S. Army, like the lady said. But I can also see how, like, there's no rule. They didn't break any rule. They just said, hey, Army guys, we're going to make you work for the U.S. Federal Prosecutor's Office, and so now you're going to work there for a little bit.
0: Yeah.
1: I don't know if that's... They're technically lawyers. Like, they went to law school. They passed the bar exam. They're owned by the U.S. government, so they have to go where they're told.
0: Yeah, I see what you're saying, and I kind of agree. It's probably not that big of a deal. The justice system's already as messed up as you want it to be, so... Yeah, like, what's... I don't know. How is this making it that much worse kind of a thing? Anyways, this has been Free Talk Live. There will be a show tomorrow. You can call in then. Thanks for listening. Cheers.
7: 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If you're already in the Shire physically, you should also come by the forums. 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

0: closing. The ceasefire is very much in place. Alistair D'Souza, Washington, D.C.
1: U.S. monthly jobs data shows the U.S. added 115,000 new jobs in April, beating expectations. The unemployment rate remained steady at 4.3%. U.S. President Donald Trump has set a July 4th deadline for the European Union to implement a trade deal that was brokered last summer. The announcement comes days after Washington announced it was increasing tariffs on European cars due to frustrations over the agreement's implementation. Ever since William Denslow sent this report from Brussels.
2: Despite having what he called a great call with European Commission President Ursula von der Leyen, President Trump announced that tariffs would soar should the trade agreement not be implemented by July 4th. Von der Leyen says good progress is being made towards tariff reduction, and both sides are committed to the deal's implementation. Under the agreement, European goods would see duties largely capped at 15%, while the US would see tariffs on its products wiped out. The European Parliament and EU member states must still endorse the deal. William Denslow, Brussels.
1: The UK's governing Labour Party has seen huge losses in the local elections. It's causing renewed speculation about a leadership challenge against Prime Minister Keir Starmer. Nigel Farage's Reform UK party has recorded major gains, as FSN's UK correspondent Ollie Barrett reports.
3: So in the days ahead, we do expect to see Keir Starmer trying to grab back the initiative, but that is very difficult from this point, given the fact that this latest round of election results has, I think, weakened him within his own party. So if he were to try and launch some significant policy shifts in various directions, would he be able to get that past his own backbenches?
1: From bureaus worldwide, this is FSN.
4: With FSN Spotlight, I'm Simon Marks. Today, what is going on in US-German relations after Chancellor Friedrich Merz claimed the Iranians are humiliating the United States and enraged President Trump by also suggesting his war on Iran was started without any foundational plan and has no strategy for wrapping up. The US leader responded by announcing the withdrawal of at least 5,000 of more than 35,000 US troops stationed in Germany. Katja Hoyer is a German-British historian and author of the upcoming book Weimar, Life on the Edge of Catastrophe.
5: I mean, Donald Trump is deeply unpopular in Germany, and I think that that has had an impact on the wider way in which Germans view America, not least because it's no longer seen as a temporary blip, but actually a kind of structural change of the relationship between Germany and the US. There's always been quite a prominent streak of anti-Americanism in Germany as well, but it was never kind of large enough to form the identity, I would say, or shape the identity of post-war West Germany and then the unified Germany. And that, I fear, has become larger now because of the way that, you know, the US is seen as is less interested in Europe and Germany than it had been in the past.
4: Chancellor Merz is facing significant pushback from opposition leaders in Germany who, picking up on his own critique of the Iran war, say that the only humiliation taking place is that of Friedrich Merz at the hands of the US president. With FSN Spotlight, I'm Simon Marks.
1: And the main news again. US Secretary of State Marco Rubio says Washington is expecting to hear back from Iran on a possible peace deal this Friday. U.S. monthly jobs data shows the U.S. added 115,000 new jobs in April, beating expectations. The unemployment rate remained steady at 4.3%. And the U.S. President Donald Trump has set a July 4th deadline for the EU to implement a trade deal that was brokered last summer. That's Feature Story News, Nick Harper reporting.
6: Now that multiple Thomas E. Dewey High School sources have confirmed that junior Jessica Milley will soon begin putting out, with many speculating that she'll go all the way with her boyfriend Josh Gibson as early as this Friday, Milley's classmates have been quick to weigh in on the news.
7: Jessica was sitting at this table when she told Erica that she was finally going to do Josh.
8: Jessica's pretty hot, so I'm happy with her decision.
9: I was pretty certain the next girl to start putting out would be Amy Courtley because everybody knows her mom's a slut.
6: Well, the majority of students were somewhat surprised that Jessica might give it up at Andy Wheeler's house party this Friday, possibly on one of Wheeler's two basement couches. Millie's intentions didn't come as a shock to some. Now that the news is settling in, several Dewey High sources are suggesting that Millie's decision could cause a domino effect in which even more classmates begin putting out in the near future.
9: I think I'm going to start putting out in January or February, definitely by prom.
6: Keep checking TheOnion.com for more news as this story progresses.
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0: 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Am I really loud?
1: Like not, it sounds not in my ears.
0: Oh, hold on.
1: Oh, you got your stuff plugged in the wrong spot holes, man.
0: Yeah, so the plug at the bottom sounds like you're like everybody's like clipping or whatever it's called, or like sounding really loud. So sorry about that, listeners. 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
2: Chad.
0: Oh, you're muted. Sorry. Well, I thought I unmuted you.
3: I'm Chad.
1: And Richie Rich.
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0: And you can call 603-283-6160 to get in on the conversation with us. 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
1: Great. Yeah, not this again.
0: What?
4: The Armenian genocide again.
1: How long has it been, Mark?
4: About 100 years, a little over 100 years. So the Armenian genocide is this situation that took place about 110 years ago, 1915, 1916. And at the time, about 1.5 million Armenians lived in the Ottoman Empire. This is the end of World War I. Ottoman Empire is beginning to fall apart. As you know, I'm sure from history class, then the Turks kind of took over. They created Turkey, and then much of the land fell to the Soviets, and including Armenia. But at least 600,000 Armenians were killed, and possibly double that. It's hard to know.
0: Wow, it's in my mind, I always thought the Ottoman Empire ended way longer ago than the 1900s.
4: No, I think that it feels old, doesn't it?
0: Yeah.
4: And it was. It was called the Old Man of Europe, is what they referred to the Ottoman Empire. And why it was still around is really beyond me. But like so many things, the English got involved and kind of, weakened the Ottoman Empire from the inside. You've heard of Lawrence of Arabia?
0: Yeah.
3: Heard of him. Yes. Lawrence.
0: Yeah. I mean, one thing that confuses me is when they switch up AD and BC. It's like, honestly, I'd prefer that, and I don't even believe Jesus was ever born. So it says that it started off in C, 1300. Is that BC or AD? That's AD?
3: C, it's Common Era.
0: They need to make it like CE then. Yeah. That just says C. Maybe that's a stupid AI answer problem. But anyways, that's a long time, 1300 to 1900.
4: That's right. It lasted a very long time. And when I was in Armenia recently, a few months ago, I think it was October, doing some traveling.
0: With Kim Kardashian?
4: I was smuggling Russian women out of Armenia.
1: Bring me one next time you come back.
4: What happened was I went on a hike, and, I'd done several things that I needed tour guides for, but I brought a tour guide on the hike. By the way, if you're in foreign countries, this is great. I have never regretted paying the pittance that it costs to get a tour guide to take you to some really good hiking location, because they know the best spots and they know the best route. You don't get lost, and they often bring a little food. It's just a much better experience if you go with somebody. And, of course, the U.S. dollar is strong as it is. It's like $15 to have somebody go on a hike with you. So,
1: you can tip them a nickel if they quit their job.
0: It's ridiculous. So mean.
4: It is ridiculous. So anyway, on the way home, this lady was talking about the Armenian genocide and basically how much she hates the Turks.
0: Hmm. My German friend said the same thing. My German friend said the same thing. I was like, Safira, that's racist. But she told me they were raping people.
1: They do that in like every culture. You'd have to hate like everybody.
0: Hmm.
4: Well, I don't have a lot of answers for your German friend. Haven't been raped by any Turks in Germany. But I did get to talk to this lady about her experience, her experience hearing about the Armenian genocide, because nobody's alive that's experienced the Armenian genocide.
0: Hmm.
4: And more or less, Armenians in eastern Turkey were kind of wiped out, had their property stolen from them, and were driven into sort of more historical Armenia. Or historical Armenia is way bigger than current Armenia, I guess is what I should say.
0: Hmm.
4: And so what I wanted to talk to her about is kind of forgiveness and moving on. Because no matter what she thinks, and my philosophy centers around what you can do in your life, not you know, it's this sort of, if every Armenian hated Turks twice as hard, maybe we'd get some kind of check from Turkish government, which is basically what they want.
0: And the Turkish government like says it didn't happen, right?
4: Sure, because if they did say it happened, and I, by the way, I talked to a Turkish friend about this prior to talking to this woman.
1: Those lying Armenians.
4: No, what he said was, yeah, it probably happened, but if we admitted it, they just want a check.
0: Hmm.
4: And we don't have money for a check. We're
0: There's
4: broke.
0: Lots of people that want checks in America, and we just don't give it to them.
4: Correct.
0: So, I mean, you can admit it and just not give them a check.
1: The Hawaiians.
4: Well, you know, my one Turkish friend admitting it, and he'd be happy to, I'm sure, isn't going to do anything, right? And this is the point that I'm trying to make to the listeners and to this lady, is just sort of, you know, nothing you're going to do is going to make a difference. And you're holding all this hate in your heart for nothing. And she went off.
1: The Armenians will rise again.
4: Her mind. And this story isn't about Armenians. It's about Palestinians.
0: Oh. I was going to say it's about everyone.
1: What a twist.
0: Everyone who needs to forgive.
4: Well, it is about everyone who needs to forgive and everyone who needs to move on.
0: Yeah.
1: It's about the Iranians.
4: There's nothing the Palestinians are going to do that's going to move the Iranian government. There's nothing that the Cubans that fled Cuba in the 1960s are going to do to set things right about what happened with when Batista fell and when Castro came in.
1: Definitely
4: there's,
1: not with that attitude.
4: And that's right. It's exactly right.
3: But the Palestinians are currently under attack.
4: Hard enough, then we'll get something back. And
1: yeah,
4: then
1: they're currently under attack. But like when it's done, they should just forgive and forget and move on.
3: The point is they're not done, though. I mean, they're trying to actively stop this from happening to them.
1: Just wait
3: currently.
1: Till they're done.
0: Mark, I thought that you were anti-forgiveness and Ian was pro-forgiveness, and I'm like really confused.
4: No, I'm absolutely pro-forgiveness.
0: I need someone
4: Ian's
0: anti-forgiveness
4: crazy.
0: On my side. Just kidding. Not
4: no,
0: anti-forgiveness.
4: Ian forgives people who are actively trying to harm him. And I'm not for that.
1: Now you're just talking about like the time scale, though, right? You'll forgive after the fact, and Ian will forgive like during the event.
0: Israel exactly. is actively trying to harm Palestine, like Chad said.
4: Yep.
1: Yeah. So
4: they
1: just
4: are.
1: Wait till it's done and then have Palestine forgive Israel and we're good.
0: But I do agree
4: and
0: with
4: I
0: you
4: I don't
0: on-
4: know. Here's the one thing I can't figure out about Palestine is if I was an individual Palestinian, because remember, I don't care about Palestinians, and I don't care about Israelis, I don't care about Americans, I don't care about Turks, and I don't care about Armenians. What I care about is you and me and anybody who's listening and how we can make our lives better and freer. And my question is, can Palestinians not leave? Because
1: yes.
4: I know a lot of Palestinians, and I've met a lot of Palestinians who are not
0: there
4: in
0: was a time they couldn't
4: the Gaza
0: even
4: Strip.
0: Leave a mile from where they lived.
1: Well,
0: you know?
1: And the surrounding countries that you would expect to, like, absorb them don't want them either.
0: Yeah.
1: Like, they're
4: sure.
1: stuck.
4: How did the rest get out?
1: Subterfuge.
0: You mean before this all started or during?
4: I don't know when it happened, but I can tell you that people are like, hey, you know, my family lost their property and all this stuff, and I'm mad. And I'm like, well, you know, life in UAE is sure better than it would be if you were in Palestine defending your land. Oh, yeah, absolutely. So, you know.
1: Yeah, then you got to get permission to enter the UAE, right?
4: Getting to the UAE is pretty easy.
3: Yeah, but they don't want to take large numbers of them. So they're pretty much stuck where they're at. I mean, possibly small numbers could migrate, but then you're also going to be leaving behind your family, where you grew up, you know, your entire way of life.
0: Where
3: it's not
0: you
3: just,
0: grew up, that part just pisses me off. It's like, I'm a military brat. You can leave where you grew up, especially if it's like for the good of your children to survive.
3: Well, sure, but
0: yeah,
3: I mean,
0: that,
3: this is under extreme duress, right?
0: Yeah,
3: they're
0: I
3: being
0: get it. It would be
3: out.
0: Sad, but if I was being forced out it's literally happened to me. When somebody was pointing a gun at me, I walked out of my house. I put my dog down and I put my arms up and walked out of my house. You know what I mean? Like, it's like, I don't understand. If I know there's multiple reasons they haven't left, and some of it is that people won't take them. But if it was nothing but it's their home, I would be like, you guys deserve it. I'm sorry.
1: That might be tactical as well, right? Huh. You surrender when all the guns are pointed at you. Mm-hmm. And then when you can mount, you know, some retaliation, then you grab your gun and go back.
3: Well, what if they just don't want to? I mean, they have a right to live where they want to live, right?
4: Not have a right to live where you want to live.
3: Well,
4: Can you put up a tent in the studio?
3: Well, I mean, within reason, you can. No. I mean, I suppose if I wanted to try to do that, then you could force me out of the studio. But this is where they were born and where they have their houses.
0: Yeah, but the question is, would you have a right if I was like, no one's sleeping in the studio, you know?
4: So this is
1: it comes down to money.
3: You have the right to attempt to live where you want.
4: The question itself becomes intractable when we start talking about large groups of people. And here's my statement. If I was a Jew living on the north side of the Gaza Strip and people wanted me dead so badly that they would have four children in the hopes that one of them would live long enough to drive a knife into my heart, I would sell my property for whatever I could get it for, and I would leave to some place where those people didn't live, anywhere nearby.
0: When they finally got their promised land, they should just leave.
3: Well, their travel is restricted. I don't know if Israel would mind if they actually were to straight up say, I'm leaving. But then logistically, how could they possibly do it other than in small numbers? I mean, they're basically trapped in a prison.
1: Where would Mark go as a Jew that he wouldn't be, like, banished from or not welcome
4: in? Brooklyn.
1: Brooklyn? Okay.
0: Yeah, with the wire around the city.
1: Okay.
0: Isn't that Brooklyn?
4: Manhattan.
0: Oh, okay, Manhattan. Well,
1: the Jew promised land should be Brooklyn, New York. let's get them all out of Israel and back to New York.
4: It's funny, but think about this for a second. What if in 1939, when Franklin Delano Roosevelt turned away the ship of the damned and hundreds of Jews ended up dead? What if he'd have welcomed them and said, hey, you know what? Jews are awesome. Bring me your Jews.
1: Well, then the Jews running the world wouldn't be a conspiracy theory. It'd just be American history.
4: What's the problem with letting intelligent, hardworking people into the United
0: States?
4: Honestly,
0: even better. They could all go to New York, and we can let New York secede. It can be called Israel. We don't have New York City on our hands, and Israel is just New York City like it already is.
1: Win-win.
0: Yeah, win-win. Buy New York City.
1: Hello, Israel.
0: Israel doesn't get to be in the Middle East. They can't reach their weapons there. They can't claim to be being attacked by the Middle Easterns. Well, I don't know. Maybe they'd turn it towards us. I don't know.
3: Yeah, they wouldn't want it.
4: And then the Palestinians would be just as useless as everybody who is in Jordan and most of these other places to sort of the world. And we wouldn't be fighting over this stuff.
0: They could import Palestinians to New Jersey and they could have their fights.
4: Why do we want people to have fights?
0: I'm joking about that part.
4: I know.
0: I don't think we want people to have fights, but when you said your story about the Armenian genocide and the woman that needed to forgive was really about Palestinians, are you just saying they need to...
4: No, that really happened to me. The point I'm trying to make is that there has to be a point in your life. Bad things happen to everybody.
0: Mm-hmm.
4: You can insert bad thing. Lots of things happen to everybody. And I don't need to say the bad things that happened to me, but ladies and gentlemen, let you be assured, bad things have happened to me.
1: Darn hangnail last Sunday.
4: At some point, you just have to forgive.
0: Bad waitress
4: and move on,
0: in the Caribbean.
4: Because otherwise, you let your enemy control your life. Well, right now, that lady's life is being controlled to some extent by dead Turks.
3: Well, what would you have the Palestinians do then? Like, what is within their power to do?
1: Leave.
3: When they're it's not, though. They can't.
1: You just said that. Leave. They go, move.
3: But they can't.
0: Yeah. I don't know if they can that easily, honestly.
3: No, they absolutely cannot.
0: Plus, if they go to the UAE, Iran's going to... Wait, Israel's
3: going
0: to bomb...
3: The Arab countries have already said they're not going to take them, so they know that. That's on their
4: side.
3: That's
4: true. They
0: Egypt definitely said
4: all.
0: No.
4: But Palestinians are getting out every year. And I wonder to myself how many Palestinians are like, I'm never leaving.
0: Yeah, for some reason the numbers of their population are going down. Somehow they must be getting out.
4: while they're dying.
3: No, their population is going up because they have lots and lots of kids. It's very, very high population density there.
0: Their population's going
4: Hamas
0: up?
3: Most likely. I mean, I'm sure the war has dented that a bit, but I mean, there are millions of them decimated. In very small areas.
0: Wow.
3: Very, very small. And yeah, their infrastructure is completely destroyed.
0: I don't know if that means their number's going up. I'd need to see proof of that. While they're like actively being poisoned and stuff.
3: Yeah, because they have lots of kids. There were not many Palestinians when the Israelis first went there. There's many, many, many more now.
0: Yeah, but it's harder to...
1: It's peaks and valleys.
0: Reproduce when you're being, like, attacked.
1: Right.
0: So I don't know about that.
1: So in times of peace, they have, like, dozens of kids. Mm-hmm. And then Israel blows up half of them. Mm-hmm. And then they have dozens of kids. And then Israel blows up half of them. Mm-hmm. And so over time, the number steadily goes up.
0: No, they don't know pain. God killed all of Job's children. I'm joking. My goodness.
4: Job wasn't even a Jew, right? Like, this was before Jews. Job was the
0: earliest
4: the oldest book of the Bible.
0: Yep.
4: And
0: you're right. I was thinking he was a Jew.
4: He wasn't. I mean, the first Jew was the son of Abraham, right?
0: He was the righteousest guy under Jewish God's sight. So in my book, basically a Jew. I don't know if he was circumcising his kids every time God would kill him and let him have more. I don't know how
4: Clearly
0: Jewish
4: not.
0: He was. Why do you say that? We don't know. If he was righteous under God's eye and God never changes, why did circumcision suddenly become a thing? Oh, because he changes.
4: Every tribe has its thing, right? Every tribe has this way to differentiate themselves from the other tribes. And, you know, Americans, what is it? Patagonia? I'm not exactly sure, right? Like, but every tribe has something. And for the Jews, it was circumcision. That was a way to show that they were different. But
0: are they walking around
4: naked?
0: I don't
4: think that didn't come around pre-Abraham, I'd be willing to bet.
0: No, I don't actually think it came around pre-Abraham. I was kind of joking around about it. It's just like you said, was he a Jew? And I was like, wow, I don't know why. I never even thought about that. It's like it's not the first book in the Bible, as in they didn't put it in chronological order of when it was written, but it was the earliest book written. So you're totally right.
4: Earliest, yeah. I guess that's the way to describe it.
0: Yeah. Anyways.
4: Anyway, this is all, you know, when it comes to, I don't know the solution to the Israeli-Palestinian problem. But I do think that people who try hard enough can get what they're trying to get. And if getting out of Palestine, out of the Gaza Strip, whatever it might be, if you try hard enough, I think you can do it. Certainly, pretty much every Jew can just sell their property in Israel and leave, if that's what they want to do. And the United States generally has a pretty good relationship with Israel. Getting here shouldn't be that difficult. And it's kind of, what if they threw a war and nobody came?
1: I don't like putting the onus on the victim, right? Like, Palestinians should just leave if they're being attacked.
4: I'm not sure. Okay, I'm pretty sure that the Jews who had their relatives killed a couple of years ago at that party, they probably consider themselves victims, too.
0: Of their government, because their government let it happen.
1: Yeah.
4: What's that?
3: Yeah, who are the perpetrators of it?
0: Their government let it happen.
4: Okay, so now we're at the conspiracy theory where
3: because how else would Hamas have been able to breach the border, especially with things like hang gliders? And also, why would they attack a music festival? As if they didn't realize that was going to turn the Israeli war machine directly on them. I mean, immediately after that, they bulldoze Gaza. I think it's pretty obvious that it's in Israel's interest to allow a meaningless attack on them in order to justify, you know, bulldozing Gaza.
1: Also, that's not the start of the war, right? Like, that's retaliation for something else that Israel perpetrated
4: Which is retaliation for something else.
1: Yeah. So go to the beginning where Israel was handed land, right?
4: By England.
1: And so, like, here, just take it from these poor brown people, and European Jews did.
4: Right? What if Jews paid for the land?
3: In some instances, they did.
0: We talked about how it doesn't really matter if I don't want to sell my house and the city of Keene comes and says, like, I'm giving you $100,000. That's, first of all, like, under market. Even if they give me the exact number that it should sell
4: in
0: for on
4: cases,
0: the market, it's not valid to me.
4: Land was not taken. They were renters. Bought from absentee landlords.
0: Okay, but what you sent me, there were absentee landlords, but there were also people that had to sell, and it said it's always been contested whether or not they like actually wanted to sell their houses or were like forced to. It's literally like eminent domain, which we talked about last time you were on as being bad. It's bad in America, good in Israel.
4: Domain is bad.
0: It's bad.
4: Yep.
0: The absentee landlord thing is just
4: odd. Let's stop Jews and let's stop Palestinians. Let's say that theft is the responsibility of the thief. And let's hold the thieves responsible. Let's hold the murderers responsible. England? Let's hold the people who use violence and the violence of the state responsible.
0: The city
4: and
0: of
4: now,
0: London?
4: You see how intractable the problem is?
0: Just kidding.
4: Because if you just pick a side and you say, those darn Jews or those darn Palestinians, which either side can do legitimately, because if you let the Palestinians have their way, they would wipe out every Jew in Israel.
1: Well, and I would suggest with good reason at this point in history.
4: Okay. There you go.
1: Right?
4: Apparently,
1: just like your Armenian friend would like to wipe out every Turk, right, in retribution for...
4: I don't think she would. I think she just wants a check.
1: Okay.
0: I don't know. I feel like there's probably some Armenians you would ask, and they'd say, yeah, if I could press a button, I'd wipe out every Turk. They talk about
4: there's
0: it every year.
4: Armenians.
0: Talk about this thing every year. Yeah.
4: Yep.
0: Not saying it's a majority, I don't know.
4: Okay, so now we're at 1915. I guess this is my question, is how far do we go back? How far do we go back for the world where Bonnie and the world try to set injustices right? Because my people were at one point owned by the Romans.
0: I'll be okay with you guys just letting the South secede.
1: So push What's a button that? And end all the Romans.
4: Who are they?
1: I don't know.
4: Some poor Italian guy trying to make a pizza right now has got to
0: No,
4: die.
0: Yeah, I don't actually believe in reparations from the past or anything, if I made that sound like that. And I was joking about the South, too. I just knew that would set Mark off because it has before.
4: Oh, yeah.
0: I'm just like, give my family the farms that they stole. They literally stole farms from my family. The reason that aristocracy died was because they were being targeted, and they turned really poor people like my family. That's why I'm alive, because the poor people got to live and get turned into Union soldiers in some cases. Anyways, like, I'm totally changing it. There's all these different conflicts where people have been wronged, but at the end of the day, do I want random Yankees to have to give me money? Do I want to have to take the land out from under whoever owns that
4: just
0: pig farm now?
4: Yes.
0: No, I'm saying no, because that would just be pro-reparations, and I'm not. But for living people that can actually make what they did wrong right, I'm totally pro that. More Free Talk Live coming up. If you have any opinions on this, you can call in. 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
5: Among other things, I've been called frugal. I'm Holland Cook with Inflation Hacks. Hey, it all adds up, so it makes sense to question every expense now. For instance, can you live without your telephone landline? 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

0: LSN's Alistair D'Souza has more from Washington.
1: Will Iran agree or will it push back, and will the fighting stop? U.S. Secretary of State Marco Rubio, while on a trip to Italy, says Iran's response is expected Friday. Rubio says he hopes serious negotiations then follow. According to Iran's state media on Thursday, Tehran is yet to reach a conclusion or send a reply. The U.S. proposal is aimed at putting an immediate end to the fighting and opening up the Strait of Hormuz. A 30-day period of talks would then take place to address tough questions on Iran's nuclear program. Meanwhile, the fighting continued Thursday, marking the most intense military confrontation in weeks, U.S. President Trump insisting the ceasefire is very much in place. Alistair D'Souza, Washington, D.C.
0: U.S. monthly jobs data shows the U.S. added 115,000 new jobs in April, beating expectations. The unemployment rate remained steady at 4.3%. U.S. President Donald Trump has set a July 4th deadline for the European Union to implement a trade deal that was brokered last summer. The announcement comes days after Washington announced it was increasing tariffs on European cars due to frustrations over the agreement's implementation. Ever since William Denslow sent this report from Brussels.
2: Despite having what he called a great call with European Commission President Ursula von der Leyen, President Trump announced that tariffs would soar should the trade agreement not be implemented by July 4th. Von der Leyen says good progress is being made towards tariff reduction, and both sides are committed to the deal's implementation. Under the agreement, European goods would see duties largely capped at 15%, while the US would see tariffs on its products wiped out. The European Parliament and EU member states must still endorse the deal. William Denslow, Brussels.
0: The UK's governing Labour Party has seen huge losses in the local elections. It's causing renewed speculation about a leadership challenge against Prime Minister Keir Starmer. Nigel Farage's Reform UK party has recorded major gains, as FSN's UK correspondent Ollie Barrett reports.
3: So in the days ahead, we do expect to see Keir Starmer trying to grab back the initiative, but that is very difficult from this point, given the fact that this latest round of election results has, I think, weakened him within his own party. So if he were to try and launch some significant policy shifts in various directions, would he be able to get that past his own backbenches?
0: From bureaus worldwide, this is FSN.
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0: 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And we do appreciate everyone who's an amplifier with us here on the show. And Mark, sorry.
1: Yeah, I just I wanted to say that I went to the Bitcoin 2026 event in Las Vegas, and you know, Vegas is still Vegas, although they added the Sphere, super duper awesome.
0: Oh.
1: I get at night, like night. In Vegas, night doesn't happen till like 3 a.m. I don't know what time night starts in Vegas because I was asleep during all of it. But they turned the Sphere into a moon.
0: Nice.
1: And then you can get these pictures early in the morning of this giant planet sitting in the, you know, with palm trees in front of it. It's incredible. I really loved it. But I wanted to state a victory. We got about

0: close to 100 signatures on Ian's petition.
1: Yes, at freeiannow.org.
0: And if you'd like to sign, I would recommend you go to freeiannow.org. In fact, I would beg you to go. I'm trying to get to 1,500 before this gets seen by the Trump administration. And 1,500 seems like so little, but we're almost there. So please go to freeiannow.org and sign the petition. The only reason Ian's sitting in prison right now is because, well, they wanted to silence him, I believe is the reason.
2: It's a little insulting that you haven't gotten to 1,500 when there's supposedly more than that number of free staters here in New Hampshire.
1: Yeah, a lot are not on, like, Twitter. It's, like, hard to reach them.
2: Okay.
1: Recently, somebody made a signal group trying to put all free staters in it, and so many were leaving, and it's just like, well, maybe we need somewhere where we can talk to everyone at once. Wouldn't that be great? And people are like, no, I don't want to get notifications.
2: I mean, the Free State Project sends out emails. Can they be petitioned to send one out with the Free Ian Now blasted on it?
1: They haven't actually. Lots of people have told me at Liberty Forum that they heard about Ian's thing from my interview that Eric Brakey did with me on his Porcupine Report, and he like emails out about his Porcupine Report, so they at least have once before, but that's all a good point. Maybe we can ask them to do it again.
3: So President Trump is actually going to look at it once it hits 1,500? Like, is that...
0: No, that's not the criteria. President Trump is probably somewhat aware of Ian's petition at this point. The reason being is there's a candidate for the Senate who's advocating for him. Now, I don't know the relationship here, but it seems like Trump has every reason to want to win every single state and to make that as easy as possible. Actually, freeing Ian might make that a bit easier. So
3: win every state in the midterm elections, you mean?
0: Correct.
3: And
0: every
3: I know,
0: state that he can.
3: Angela McCardle has some connections to be able to get messages to Trump too, right?
0: Yep. So, and I suspect she has gotten a message about Ian there already.
1: Yep.
0: Basically, if Trump doesn't get 49, it doesn't have 50 senatorial seats, he's going to go to prison.
2: So, bold statement there, Mark.
1: He might get impeached and then he might go to prison.
0: Richie.
2: Well, go ahead.
0: Let's game it out. How about this statement? This is a for sure statement. The Democrats
1: get
0: to decide.
1: Wait, do you want to make it a bet with Richie Rich?
0: I'm not going to make a bet.
1: Okay.
0: I'm just going to make a statement that's true. I'll make a bet, too. $10.
1: That true statement is racist.
0: That Trump will win. That statement is racist. That true statement is racist. Here's my statement. The Democrats get to decide whether Trump goes to prison or not if the Democrats have 51 senatorial seats. And I suspect that's not a position that Trump doesn't want to be in. I suspect it's a position that you and I wouldn't want to be in. Is, just the Democrats or the Republicans getting to decide whether we went to prison.
2: Okay. So help me out, because I don't remember the difference.
0: Yep. Between the Democrats and Republicans, it's not very...
2: No. One part of the legislature impeaches, and the other part holds the trial.
0: That's very good.
1: Perfect. I didn't know all that.
2: Well, yeah, but help me out. Which is which?
0: So the House of Representatives impeaches, and the Senate holds the trial.
2: Okay.
0: The House of Representatives, most assuredly, is going to be won by the Democrats this
2: November. Okay, so your statement is predicated on the House losing, the Republicans losing the House.
0: Correct.
2: And then, all right.
1: And he's already been impeached before, so he'll probably get impeached again.
2: Well, but the impeachments before, there was no follow-through with it. There was no, trial or anything. It was just, he's been impeached.
1: Oh, I figured he won the trial or something.
2: Or whatever.
1: I don't know. Honestly don't know. Well, we have a caller in line, and I let him hold for a really long time, so I'm going to go to Turd Ferguson in Pennsylvania. You're on Free Talk Live. What's on your mind?
4: Well, before I say a quick clarification, it takes two-thirds of the Senate to convict in an impeachment trial, not just the plurality.
0: Ooh.
4: Yes.
0: That's very interesting. Thank you, Turd. I'm looking that up right now.
4: Yeah.
2: Before Mark looks it up, I accept his bet.
0: $10 anytime you want. As I recall, the last time you took me to Doug and Buster's or whatever it was called.
2: Yeah, Dave and Buster's.
0: So, I owe you anyway.
1: Mark believe the penance you have to pay people in New Hampshire for them to tour you to Dave and Buster's.
2: We went to dinner and then to Dave and Buster's, and Mark picked up the dinner tab. So we're far from even, and it's still in favor of Mark.
0: I was grateful. I had such a great time. I don't know what first person shooter we played with those big guns, but it was awesome.
2: Yeah, it was probably Deer Hunter or something. Yeah. Or Zombie Hunter. I don't remember either. But yeah, it was fun, and my hand was wrecked for weeks afterwards because I had something already wrong with my wrist.
1: Carpal tunnel?
2: Yeah, probably.
1: Carpal tunnel.
2: And I just was, you know, pulling away at that trigger and had to wear a brace for 2 weeks.
1: What do you have to say for us, Turd Ferguson in Pennsylvania?
4: Well, first of all, Bring It On is a great movie. It's an amazing piece of art. And, you know, Kirsten Dunst.
2: It's already
1: been Brittany Snow
2: blotten.
1: In that?
4: Huh?
1: Isn't Brittany Snow in that?
4: No.
2: She's not a porn star?
4: But Kirsten Dunst is, and Eliza Dushku is. They're both amazing. It's a live-action movie, by the way, but you could have fooled me several times. I thought it could have been a CGI because the jiggle physics are on point.
1: Okay.
4: I lost count how many times Kirsten Dunst's boobs bounced in the movie, probably somewhere around 1,000, maybe even more.
2: Turd probably prefers Eliza Dushku in True Lies.
4: I prefer Eliza Dushku in The New Guy.
2: Okay.
4: There's a scene where she comes out of the dressing room trying on bikinis for what's-his-face, the skinny guy.
0: What's the name of the movie we're talking about, you perv?
2: Go ahead, perv.
4: There's a few, but Bring It On was the primary movie we were just
2: in True Lies, she's like 12, so.
1: Oh, okay, I'm sorry, so that. Yeah, he probably prefers Kirsten Dunst in An Interview with a Vampire where she was 12. Kirsten Dunst.
2: Jillian looked 12. Yeah, well, she was way older than 12 because she was a vampire.
4: Kirsten Dunst to Bring It All was like 20. But, yeah, it was just amazing. Oh, it's so good. Oh, it's so good.
1: Is that all you really want to talk about?
2: Are you wearing pants
1: about?
2: Right now?
4: No, of course not. I could go all night if you let me. But
2: what she said.
1: I thought he was answering you. But he was no, of course not. I can go all night if you let me. Like, what do you mean? Okay.
2: It's well played that we both asked the question at the same time.
1: Yeah, we should do that more
2: let
1: often.
2: Let the listener decide what he's talking about.
1: Do you actually have something else to talk about?
4: Well, look, Shrewsbury's amazing, but you know what I've noticed the past couple days? It just seems like more and more immigrants are coming to Shrewsbury, which I really don't like. Several times, I mean, when I went out I thrift movies. My movie collection is basically entirely thrifted from the Goodwill.
2: Just do what Mark wants to do and beat them up and then make them apologize.
4: Well, the problem, look, I don't want any crime in Shrewsbury, but look, when I went there today to pick out, actually Bring It On, I was in the Goodwill earlier and I noticed that like half the people in there were speaking Spanish. It's like, what the heck is going on here? And then so I bought my movie, and then I went to the gym as I normally do, and I ran my 2.5 miles. I didn't run the full 5 today. I wasn't feeling well. And I went to Walmart to buy – because I buy my groceries
2: buy the DVD player.
4: For dinner every day. I don't buy any groceries in bulk because everything's fresher when you buy it one day at a time. So I went
1: They're
4: to
1: never fresh when you buy them at Walmart.
4: Well, trust me. All the meat in there is fresh. All the veggies are fresh. It's good. That's what I call quick logistics.
2: Their refrigerator is way better than your refrigerator at home.
1: Well, I'm just saying, every time I go to like produce in a Walmart, the Walmart in Keene's not a super Walmart, so maybe I'm forgetting. I've always just thought it was like crap, and I preferred HEB in Texas.
4: And not only do we have a super, I mean, well, I live in Shrewsbury, right? And so everybody comes to Shrewsbury on the weekends anyway, so I'm hoping I'm mistaken. But we have the best. I mean, they've got Misters in the produce section. Like that's the level of Walmart that we're at here.
1: So what did you want to say about?
0: Is that a high level of Walmart or a low level of Walmart where you get squirted when you go into the produce?
4: It's the highest.
0: I was
4: high
0: wondering.
4: Level.
0: Yeah.
2: I think the presumption is ludicrous that they replenish their stock on a daily basis with fresh.
4: I don't know.
2: Stock.
4: It's pretty quick around here. It's at least maybe not daily.
2: Yeah.
4: But everything's fresh, and the truck comes at least 2 or 3 times a week around here. I mean,
0: I was there one time when the truck came when the truck came, and the truck driver was talking to the produce manager, and he told the produce manager, these apples are from last, November.
2: Yeah.
0: And the produce manager's I want fresh apples.
2: Well, you only harvest them once a year, man.
4: That's one of the reasons why you don't live in New Hampshire. But anyway, I went there and God forbid, like even when I was just walking in, there's a Spanish guy walking in, and Spanish people leaving. They said hi to each other like they lived each other in the
2: Hola.
4: Third world country forever.
1: Dude, Mexico's not a third world country. And besides, Spanish is the least of your worries. Like, they are basically from the same... I mean, wait, they are from the same continent as you.
4: But Bonnie... Yeah,
1: don't complain about Spanish.
4: But
1: and make everything else seem ridiculous.
0: I've got a better question here, Perv Ferguson there. Is... What do you call these people?
4: Ferguson?
0: Like, what's the way to you refer to them? Because I've had a very difficult time coming up with a good term that describes everybody that I want to describe. Is it Hispanic? Is it Latin American? Is it Latin? What term do you use?
2: Brownies.
4: I don't care where they're from. They're all if they come in and they're 90% statistically likely to vote Democrat, then they're all immigrants to me, and I don't care where they're from.
0: Isn't that the Cubans? The Cubans are more likely to vote Republican.
4: No, because Cubans, they can bring up Camila Cabello 100 times over. I'll be good with it. Because
1: oh, yeah, she's a good example. She's really pretty. In fact, she's probably prettier than the one that everybody's obsessed with that played Marilyn Monroe. Even though I think she's pretty, Ana de Armas. Everybody's obsessed with Ana de Armas. I think Camila Cabello
4: she's also Cuban.
1: Might be prettier. Yeah, that's why I brought her up.
4: Oh, they're so beautiful. My heart is in Havana.
0: My guess is that Spaniards probably vote Republican often.
4: Well, Spaniards are from Europe. Latin Americans are from Latin America. But anyway, the point is...
1: You wouldn't know the difference if you heard
0: Latin
1: talking.
0: Americans are definitely from Latin America, but are Latins from Latin America? Because
4: Latin is a big place there. So I don't know.
0: This is the point that I'm trying to make is it's difficult to find a good term for these folks. Is there a term that could describe, because Hispanic describes the Spanish, the people from the Canary Islands, and the people from all of Latin America. However, Latin American doesn't describe those people.
4: If they're fat and tan and wrinkly, then they're probably Latin Americans.
2: Why are you trying to find one word to collectivize all these people, Mark?
0: I just want a term.
2: Use a different term for a different...
1: Do people actually get offended when you say Hispanic, like in Honduras? It sounds like that covers it, right?
2: Hispanic just means Spanish speaker.
0: People in Latin America are rarely offended by anything. They're just, they're just the kind of people that call fat people fat and skinny people skinny and white people white and Jewish people Jews.
1: Bald people bald. Yeah, they have a word for bald people in Mexico.
4: That should be. I'm digging this.
2: Baldies?
4: You're speaking my language.
1: I don't know. I feel that's not as official.
2: Okay.
1: Official.
4: Yeah, well, the problem that I've got with them is that, I love Shrewsbury, and I don't like the Republicucks, but I hate the Democucks even more. And if they're going to come in here and raise my property taxes, I mean, look. My property outlook, Shrewsbury's amazing, so I don't mind paying a little bit more. But my property taxes, realistically, are already pretty high.
1: Wouldn't that mean they were raising the value of your house?
4: The value of my house is already raising enough every year as it is. I don't care.
1: But isn't that what property taxes are based on? Not like people moving in?
2: Yeah, depends.
4: Not always. I mean, they could be based on the increasing of the budget. And look, we pay, here's the other thing. We pay a lot of money for the schools around here, and there aren't enough hot teenage girls in this town to justify it, in my opinion.
1: Okay.
4: Because
2: he's in Shrewsbury. Got to move to where the hot girls are.
1: Yeah, yeah. Why don't you go to Maryland or somewhere where you'll get arrested?
2: Miami.
4: I imagine it's all the same, but look, I don't know if I'd get around. I don't know if I'm doing anything illegal, but
2: go to Miami and help the Cubans off the boat. Keep a fresh one for yourself.
1: I honestly bet the random Cuban girls you see on the side of the road are even more beautiful than like the ones they make celebrities. Like everybody that becomes a celebrity, it's like, you're beautiful, but like there's tons of girls that went to my high school and are more beautiful than you, and everybody's like falling all over themselves. Like Sydney Sweeney? Sydney Sweeney's not one of the most beautiful people on the planet just because she has like big fake boobs.
2: Okay.
0: She might be one of the most beautiful women on the planet because she could certainly sell jeans.
1: That has nothing to do with objective beauty. Like, because people are like, yeah, she's my Republican...
2: Her face is not symmetrical enough.
1: Wait, I think Turd agrees with me on this. I don't want to unmute him if he disagrees with me on this.
2: Wow.
1: Fine, Turd.
2: Cherry picking opinions here.
1: it's her. Do you agree with me on the Sydney Sweeney thing that she's like kind of ugly and kind of looks like something's wrong with her?
4: No, I don't agree with that.
1: Bye, Turd. Have a good night.
2: Yeah, I probably could have told you that. He was fawning all over her a few months ago.
1: I don't know why I thought that he hated her with me. It's just
2: and you
1: like,
2: watch the movie Christine and you go like, I just don't see it.
1: I just don't like to be lied to. It's not that I would see her on the street and be like, ew, ugly. But I don't like to be told this is like the epitome of beauty. And she has literally like eyes that look like they're like squished together. And
2: no
1: she
2: eyes.
1: Has a big fat nose that's like not you know in any way like pronounced or beautiful. She's just like very plain and she has thin hair and she has no hips even if she has the biggest boobs on the planet. Like I mean there's some people that just care about nothing but boobs. Okay, they will like anything. Then they will like absolutely the most disgusting dog on the street. See what I mean?
2: As long as it has good boobs.
1: Exactly.
0: I see some hips here. I'm trying to look. I had to look Sydney Sweeney
1: see
0: up.
1: See Hollywood.
0: I'm sorry, I don't know more about her.
1: Look up Sydney Sweeney on the beach, because if she's not posing, she's not in a advertisement for jeans. I feel bad making Dave Ridley hold for this, of all people.
0: I'll tell you what, I don't look that great on the beach either.
1: I'm going to pick up the phones, or go to the phones. Dave Ridley in Colorado, you're on Free Talk Live. What's on your mind?
5: Hey, you guys already reported on the, I guess the state, New Hampshire, ended its vehicle inspection program, but then the federal government said they weren't allowed to.
2: Has there been an update?
5: Yes, there is a major update. If you haven't already reported it. The federals reversed themselves and said, okay, federal appeals court said the district court was completely out of line, and the New Hampshire can move forward with ending its vehicle inspection.
2: Move forward as in it's already happened and they couldn't do anything about it anyway.
5: That may be correct because the state had already taken some steps and they were doing a lot of things. And
2: yeah, it expired in like January. That. Like January was the last month, and then every report I saw from state officials was like, the law doesn't exist anymore. There's nothing to repeal or walk back or whatever. You just don't have to.
1: I can't believe this was 3 days ago and I haven't heard anybody talking about this. This should be really big news. State wins round in federal court over New Hampshire car inspections. Does that mean it's not over, maybe?
3: What car inspections are they referring to? When you register your car or something?
2: No, you have to get it inspected in addition to registering.
3: How often?
1: Once a year.
2: Once a year.
1: Yeah, on
3: we
1: your birthday.
3: We already don't have that in Michigan. So
1: yeah,
3: why
1: they don't have it in
3: federal
1: Wyoming
3: government
1: either.
3: Step in?
1: The reason the federal government stepped in is because this company that was involved in the inspection somehow sued the state in order to...
2: They filed an injunction
1: because
2: they were going to lose revenue.
1: Because they were going to lose revenue. They were like, hey, this isn't fair because we're going to lose revenue, so you can't end the state inspections, even though the government of New Hampshire voted to end it, and the people wanted it.
3: Yeah, that's ridiculous.
2: And there was some EPA involvement as well. Like, you know, you... By ending the inspections, you're no longer in compliance with some EPA regulation.
3: Well, we already aren't in Michigan.
0: Because it was New England is the reason. Because New England is the heart and soul of big government. And the idea that a state within New England would tell, their inspectors to just go take a hike. That's what was really upsetting. Hey, if we lose New England, we lose everything. And they lost
2: right.
0: New England.
2: There's a lot of states that don't have the safety inspections, and New Hampshire is now one of them.
1: I don't know. I didn't know it was most, honestly. In Texas, it was literally something that made me cry. I'm not even joking. Like, actually cry whenever I was like, I thought I was doing okay, and now I have to go pay the stupid several hundred dollar thing. I have to waste a whole day doing it where I could be doing Uber Eats and making money instead. It was literally like kicking someone when they're down, or like kicking someone when they're just now getting back up, like stealing from me for no freaking reason.
2: So in Hawaii, they had inspections, and eventually I stopped getting my car inspected. And the reason was there was 1 year that I went down to get my inspection done, and I drove a beater, and my right side mirror was taped into place because if I didn't put tape on it, the mirror would wiggle, and I couldn't use it as a mirror because it would wiggle out of place.
1: Mm-hmm.
2: So I taped it on there, and I go down. The guy goes like, you can't have tape on the mirror. I go, what do you mean? If I take the tape off the mirror... I can't use the mirror. Like, this is stupid. He goes, well, the rules say you can't have tape on the mirror, but you can have no mirror. And I went, so tape on the mirror, bad. No mirror. I walk out of here with a past safety inspection.
1: Idiocracy.
2: Right. And he goes, yup. And I booted my mirror like halfway across the parking lot. I just kicked it off. I went, no mirror. And he goes, passed. And so I had my inspection for a year. And then I went back the next year to the same guy. And he goes like, you need a mirror.
1: Oh, my God.
2: I was like, clearly you don't remember me. Let me refresh your memory. I'm the guy who last year you said, you know, mirror or no mirror. And I kicked my mirror halfway across the parking lot. He went, oh, yeah, I remember you. Rules have changed. Mirror.
3: Oh, my God.
2: And I went and I drove off, and that was the last time I ever had a safety inspection in Hawaii. I was like, I'm not doing it.
3: So what will they do? Not do you just can't register your car?
1: They could pull you over for it because you have a sticker. Because, like, in Texas, at least, there was, like, a sticker you put onto your license plate that showed that you had been inspected that year or whatever. So, like, whenever that was running out.
0: Inspection.
1: Hmm?
0: In Texas. In Texas, it's an emissions inspection.
1: I don't know if it's only, maybe it's both or something, because...
0: Well,
2: either
0: I don't
2: way,
0: think so.
2: I have unpaid tickets in Hawaii for no registration and no inspection. Because screw them, right? I'm like, I'm not doing it. I'm not doing it. I'm not paying.
1: Yeah. I never got pulled over once in Texas, and I felt like it was like, oh, it's going to happen. Like, you got to get everything in, done in time, and it's going to be, like, really bad if you don't. And it's like, maybe I could have just, like, not done a lot of things. Because there's so many people, it's like you just get overlooked. Like, you don't get pulled over constantly because there's, like, so many cops on the road. Like, in New Hampshire, there's just so many cops on the road for so few people.
2: Yep.
1: Like, real human being people instead of cops. Anything else for us, Dave Ridley?
5: Well, two things. I guess, first of all, the next step will be, you know, whether this gravy train company, the one that lost some of its gravy train as a result of not being able to force everyone to do, you know, vehicle inspections. I mean, they weren't, this company wasn't forcing everyone to do it, but they were benefiting from the, you know, the fact that everyone was being forced to have vehicle inspections and the state was using this company. So if they continue suing, you know, if they take it up to the Supreme Court, it could go back the other way. But again, none of this will be a problem if New Hampshire were independent. And if, you know, we have a fairly strong independence movement, and we have put independence legislation in front of the legislature a few times. But if we have an even stronger independence movement, that would be enough to deter the federal government, I think, from playing these kinds of shenanigans with it.
1: Nice. I hope that more state reps end up going and putting it on, putting in another bill in or something to secede from the union, because I think it keeps them on their toes. More Free Talk Live coming up, 603-283-6160. 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
8: From Feature Story News in Washington, I'm Nick Harper. U.S. Secretary of State Marco Rubio says Washington is expecting to hear back from Iran on its peace deal this Friday. Iran has been mulling a 14-point memorandum to end the fighting, even as tensions flare up again in the Strait of Hormuz. Evercent's Alistair D'Souza has more from Washington.
9: Will Iran agree or will it push back, and will the fighting stop? U.S. Secretary of State Marco Rubio, while on a trip to Italy, says Iran's response is expected Friday. Rubio says he hopes serious negotiations then follow. According to Iran's state media on Thursday, Tehran is yet to reach a conclusion or send a reply. The U.S. proposal is aimed at putting an immediate end to the fighting and opening up the Strait of Hormuz. A 30-day period of talks would then take place to address tough questions on Iran's nuclear program. Meanwhile, the fighting continued Thursday, marking the most intense military confrontation in weeks, U.S. President Trump insisting the ceasefire is very much in place. Alistair D'Souza, Washington, D.C.
8: U.S. monthly jobs data shows the U.S. added 115,000 new jobs in April, beating expectations. The unemployment rate remained steady at 4.3%. U.S. President Donald Trump has set a July 4th deadline for the European Union to implement a trade deal that was brokered last summer. The announcement comes days after Washington announced it was increasing tariffs on European cars due to frustrations over the agreement's implementation. Ever since William Denslow sent this report from Brussels.
10: Despite having what he called a great call with European Commission President Ursula von der Leyen, President Trump announced that tariffs would soar should the trade agreement not be implemented by July 4th. Von der Leyen says good progress is being made towards tariff reduction, and both sides are committed to the deal's implementation. Under the agreement, European goods would see duties largely capped at 15%, while the US would see tariffs on its products wiped out. The European Parliament and EU member states must still endorse the deal. William Denslow, Brussels.
8: The UK's governing Labour Party has seen huge losses in the local elections. It's causing renewed speculation about a leadership challenge against Prime Minister Keir Starmer. Nigel Farage's Reform UK party has recorded major gains, as FSN's UK correspondent Ollie Barrett reports.
11: So in the days ahead, we do expect to see Keir Starmer trying to grab back the initiative, but that is very difficult from this point, given the fact that this latest round of election results has, I think, weakened him within his own party. So if he were to try and launch some significant policy shifts in various directions, would he be able to get that past his own backbenches?
8: From bureaus worldwide, this is FSN.
12: With FSN Spotlight, I'm Simon Marks. Today, what is going on in US-German relations after Chancellor Friedrich Merz claimed the Iranians are humiliating the United States and enraged President Trump by also suggesting his war on Iran was started without any foundational plan and has no strategy for wrapping up. The US leader responded by announcing the withdrawal of at least 5,000 of more than 35,000 US troops stationed in Germany. Katja Hoyer is a German-British historian and author of the upcoming book Weimar, Life on the Edge of Catastrophe.
13: I mean, Donald Trump is deeply unpopular in Germany, and I think that that has had an impact on the wider way in which Germans view America, not least because it's no longer seen as a temporary blip, but actually a kind of structural change of the relationship between Germany and the US. There's always been quite a prominent streak of anti-Americanism in Germany as well, but it was never kind of large enough to form the identity, I would say, or shape the identity of post-war West Germany and then the unified Germany. And that, I fear, has become larger now because of the way that, you know, the US is seen as is less interested in Europe and Germany than it had been in the past.
12: Chancellor Merz is facing significant pushback from opposition leaders in Germany who, picking up on his own critique of the Iran war, say that the only humiliation taking place is that of Friedrich Merz at the hands of the US president. With FSN Spotlight, I'm Simon Marks.
8: And the main news again. US Secretary of State Marco Rubio says Washington is expecting to hear back from Iran on a possible peace deal this Friday. U.S. monthly jobs data shows the U.S. added 115,000 new jobs in April, beating expectations. The unemployment rate remained steady at 4.3%. And the U.S. President Donald Trump has set a July 4th deadline for the EU to implement a trade deal that was brokered last summer. That's Feature Story News, Nick Harper reporting.
14: In an unsettling video released over the web this week, Buddhist extremist cell Kamathana vowed to unleash a massive wave of serenity and nirvana all across the West. Members of the group threatened to implement such severe measures as tranquil chanting, meditation sessions, and eye-opening koans, and assured U.S. leaders of the group's absolute commitment to engulfing Americans in complete and unyielding enlightenment. Here now is a clip from the video.
15: We will not cease until every city, from New York to London, succumbs to a state of spiritual harmony. Prepare yourself.
14: Sources confirm that the Pentagon responded to the film by ordering immediate tactical bombings throughout Tibet. And in tech news, the inventor of the Gromdar says he's determined to put a Gromdar in every American home. In other news, a woman who had almost formed a healthy sense of self joined social media, and an area man can remember exactly where he was and what he was doing when he assassinated John F. Kennedy.
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0: Live. That means you can call in with whatever is on your mind. 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And ForkFest 2026 is happening this June 22nd to the 29th at the Northern Waters Outfitters Campground in Errol, New Hampshire. The owner has offered to host 100 campers at his campground, which is being closed just for ForkFest. Anyone who'd like to stay in the surrounding area may come for a day pass for free. The only real restriction he's given us for this event is no nudism, which I think we can deal with. That's not that hard. I think we can deal with one restriction. And if you'd like any more info, you can go to ForkFest.WTF or ForkFest.Party.
1: Oh.
0: ForkFest.WTF is the new one that former, man, I don't know what he went by. Oh, did the person who owns Liberty, libertyminded.com go by his real name
1: Johnson?
0: On the show? Yeah.
1: He went by Johnson.
0: Okay, so Johnson from formerly
1: Big
0: of Free Talk Live.
1: Johnson.
0: He made a new ForkFest website, ForkFest.WTF, and it's much nicer. And even Chris Wade said it's much nicer, so I don't feel mean or anything. And you can also go to, you can email ForkFest, that's ForkFest, 2026 at gmail.com to sign up as one of the 100 campers. It's $10 per night per person, and it's going to be a really fun time. Chad and his girlfriend and a couple of our other friends, we went up to the campground just yesterday and checked it out. And it's right on the water, and it looks like it's going to be so fun to me.
2: Yeah, it's beautiful up there. I think it's going to be a really good time, and we still have quite a few slots open.
0: Mm-hmm.
2: And if you don't want to stay at the campground, there are hotels and other accommodations around the area as well.
0: And the whole area is really beautiful, and a girl that's kind of a local that we're hanging out with there, she said that in the winter, nobody lives there unless they're hunkered down in their house, and otherwise they fly out on at the first opportunity they can to get out of there, and they have winter cars parked somewhere in another part of New Hampshire or something to get out of there. It's that, like, north. And
1: okay.
0: We're higher up than Toronto when you're up there. You're more, you know, higher latitude than Toronto when you're up there.
1: What time zone are you in when you're up there?
0: Still Eastern.
1: Okay.
0: Even Maine is still Eastern.
1: Okay.
0: Yeah, but it's crazy. That's the furthest north I've ever been in New Hampshire yesterday.
2: Yeah, it was still pretty cold up there.
0: Yeah.
2: But by the end of June, it'll be warm.
0: Yes, by the end of June, it'll be warm.
1: Are we sure about this? Have you checked the historical records?
0: I think we have, actually.
2: Historically, okay. It is warmer in June
0: it's
2: than
0: not
2: right now.
0: 90
1: but
0: degrees.
1: That far north, though.
0: No, it's like similar to ForkFest. We looked it up, and I was like, oh, okay. That's totally fine.
1: All right.
0: Yesterday, it was in the 40s and raining on us. It's still beautiful. And there were actually still campers.
2: Yeah, I went back and took some video that we can start posting in some of the chats, too, for people to see what's going on up there.
0: Yep. I think
3: Errol's the only Errol in America.
0: Hmm. Interesting. There was an Errol Street in San Antonio, and every time I saw it when I was
3: There's certainly some Errol Streets, yes.
0: When I was doing Uber Eats, I was like, Eggroll Street? I'd always say that in my head. And then one day it became actually relevant to my life in a totally different state, thousands of miles away. We have callers on the line, so if as long as nobody else has anything they want to say about ForkFest.WTF, then let's go to the phones. I think this is Skeeter, but unscreened caller, you're on Free Talk Live. What's on your mind?
4: Maybe the problem in Israel strikes at a much deeper problem with property ownership, which leads me to the topic I want to talk about. There's something inherently contradictory with most libertarians and something inherently credible with the communist argument against landlords. And I've developed an argument called evolutionary argumentation ethics to demonstrate the hypocrisy. I want to point out the performative contradiction that libertarians make when they criticize government as an inefficient monopoly on force by pointing out that your very own property system, the system that gives the current owner the right to transfer, allows for the same type of monopolistic inefficiency as the monopoly on enforcement.
1: So let me rebut that very quickly.
4: Sum up, the right to transfer
1: because
4: is the true problem.
1: We may look at the government as inefficient, which is fine.
4: The right to keep property.
0: Skeeter, you have to let somebody
4: problem.
0: Rebut what you're saying.
4: Maybe the Palestinians should be moved out of that land in order.
0: Okay, so go ahead and rebut it.
1: So
0: I
1: very quickly. libertarians will claim that the state monopoly and government is inefficient, but that's not like our main problem with the government in its existence. Right?
2: I don't even think the government is inefficient, to tell you the truth. I think that if you believe what the
5: libertarians will claim that the state.
1: Are you just repeating back what I just said?
5: But that's not.
0: Was that even on purpose? I'm going to hang up on you, Skeeter.
5: It's existing.
0: If you're making a point when you're doing it, then it's one thing.
2: What do you say?
1: He's just playing back what I just said.
0: I'd have to drop him, unfortunately. Like, we tried to get through him. He'll try to play something, like, maybe Richie Rich said, like, weeks ago that, oh, he thinks contradicts what he's saying
2: he's
0: now.
2: Oh, he's trying to play something? I couldn't understand what the heck was going on.
1: No, he was playing
0: my
1: voice.
0: That's why dumped him. It was so stupid.
1: The libertarian claim that the government is inefficient isn't our reason for hating the government, right? It's just one point that we make to try to get other people to hate the government with us.
0: It's like, well, we could do things better.
1: We
0: like
1: could.
0: By ourselves as
1: right.
0: one,
1: but that's not,
0: one point.
1: But that's
0: it's
1: not the
0: reason.
1: Yeah, it's the theft.
0: It's not the moral foundation, right?
1: Yeah, it's not the moral foundation. Thank you, Bonnie. It's not the moral foundation. It's just one more point to get people on board. And you were saying, Chad, you don't even think they're inefficient.
2: No, I mean, they're inefficient if you think that their goal is to provide services to you, right? But if their goal is actually to facilitate theft, they're actually quite efficient.
1: Yes.
0: You were in the military, right?
2: No, I wasn't.
0: Oh, I thought you were for some reason. My parents were in the military, and you run into inefficiency constantly. In fact, when you were talking about the guy who was like, no mirror, but you could kick it off, or you could have no mirror, and the next year the rules changed. My dad had so many stories about that frustrated him so bad in the military, because it's just like they could get more things done, even for themselves, the military, if the government wasn't getting in their own way, because it's basically like HR lady on top of HR lady, but, you know, military men instead.
1: Yeah.
2: Right, but the military is there often to give money to defense contractors. I mean, it's a giant gravy train, and there's, including people in the military themselves, making money off of this gravy train. And I think typically that what the government is doing is actually facilitating criminal activity. And
0: I guess that's true.
2: Like, they're not very good at providing services and taking care of the roads and everything else.
1: Filling
2: but what
1: potholes.
2: If, what if that's not actually what they're trying to do? What they're actually, of course, they have to play lip service to that stuff, basically, so that people will want to, or so that they can try and justify what they're doing. But in the reality is that what they're doing is they're facilitating criminal activity.
1: And they have a lot of support for it.
0: It's probably true that the HR lady people I'm talking about in the military, that's just like a make work program too. So maybe you're right. Maybe they're doing exactly what they're meant to be doing. And it's just like making a bunch of work that's pointless and doesn't get anything actually done more efficiently. But they're all getting paid. So maybe that's a good point.
1: My sister works for the government, and I avoid that conversation at like every chance I get. I just don't care. I don't know what she does. I don't want to talk about it.
0: Nice.
1: But at one point in time, she did bring up, you know, the whole budgetary thing. She's like, oh yeah, we have to throw out like all of our computers so we could order new ones for next year. Otherwise we lose our budget money. I'm like, this is what I'm talking about. I'm going to shut my mouth because I don't want to fight. I'm just home on vacation. This is the dumbest thing I've ever heard. You know?
0: Literally throw them away?
1: Just chuck them.
3: How many times have you heard this, though? I mean, this happens all the time.
1: I know.
3: With all kinds of government agencies. Silver Dave just told us one time, I think they call it a spend mission, where, you know, he goes to these infantry troops as a Green Beret, right? And they just fire all their rounds off.
1: Yeah, mag dump.
3: Yeah.
1: Just to get more rounds, because it's part of the budget.
2: Yeah, and then that means more money goes to defense contractors, right? Mm-hmm. And the defense contractors are powerful lobbyists and or just go in and out of government or bureaucratic positions themselves. So it's not really surprising. They're just stealing money, right? Essentially, is that's what they're doing. I mean, these wars are look at the war in Iran. I mean, obviously, the United States military should be able to completely crush Iran, but they haven't been able to do it. Yeah, they've been spending an enormous amount of money. I mean, the Iranian military budget is $10 billion a year, so a fraction of what the United States spends. And now the United States has to rearm all of these missiles that they've wasted, murdering innocent civilians over there.
0: And they've objectively lost at this point. It's not that it's like some kind of
1: Iran
0: like...
1: Iran or the U.S.?
0: The U.S. The U.S. is lost. It's basically over, and Trump is still trying... It's actually like schizophrenic. They've just lost, and Trump is saying things like, they're gonna have to make a deal or pay. It's like, actually... recently he said that he'll destroy nuclear places again in Iran, and they said we'll do four times more. And I believe that they can and will.
1: So just out of curiosity, on what grounds are you suggesting that the U.S. has objectively lost?
0: Because everything they've attempted to do, they've been squashed immediately, and that whenever they attack Iran, Iran attacks the surrounding Israel-friendly places more, and they can't get done what they've tried to get done, like that fighter that went in and got shot down. What they don't report is that they shot down more planes that went to go, quote-unquote, rescue that guy or those guys or whatever. Like, Iran was ready for this. The U.S. has lost. It's like just the third loss in a row of the wars.
2: Well, have they lost, though? Because what do you think their goals truly were? Because they probably aren't actually going to come out in public and say exactly what they wanted to do, because it seems to me that it would be more than just a miscalculation, although I know often criticisms of the government revolve around the fact that they don't know what's going on and that they just had no idea, and from out of left field, Iran can just beat off the American attack, which is not. But what if going into this, Donald Trump, and who knows exactly what his prerogative is, what if he wanted to, for instance, drive up oil prices? And what if he wanted to harm the global economy? What if he wanted to waste money building more bombs?
0: You know, that doesn't sound that.
2: And so then actually it's a win. And in the media, it doesn't seem so. I mean, it's the same thing with all these wars. Look at the war in Iraq. I mean, they sold that as what? You're going to get rid of the weapons of mass destruction? They weren't there, right? Mm-hmm. Did they really not know that? Well, I highly doubt that.
0: Especially
2: given, like, the CIA, the testimony of people like Ray McGovern, you know, and he was a CIA agent that was responsible for doing the exact kind of intelligence that Colin Powell used when he gave his address to the UN. I mean, it's nonsense. I mean, did they really think that creating an embargo and a blockade of Iraq, starving to death a million people, and then bombing it was going to stabilize the region? I mean, is that really their goal? Because if you look at it through the lens that their goal was to stabilize the region and to bring freedom and peace and things like that, yeah, you could say it's a failure. I personally highly doubt that that was their goal going into it. I think it's pretty obvious that their goal was to destabilize. And that's exactly what they did. So I think that's why I say I think they're very efficient. It's just they lie about what their goals are, and then everything just gets kind of played off as, oh, we're dumb. I mean, we're stupid. You know, we can't get anything right. You know, and it's just time and time again, people fall for it.
0: And you know, like, that doesn't sound that
1: far
0: off.
1: So Trump is
0: considering
1: a patsy for his puppet masters.
2: Exactly.
0: They always try to say, like, oh, and he's just, like, so full of himself. He'll just do things. And it's like, could someone be that dumb, though? Like, I believe what you're saying has some merit to it.
1: I mean, again, as you said, Chad, depending on the goal, right? Because there was some president of some other country that came out and said, like, oil prices are at the whim of, like, whether Donald Trump wakes up in a good or a bad mood, right? He wakes up in a good mood and oil prices go down. He wakes up in a bad mood, tweets something out, and all of a sudden oil prices go up.
0: But that's the exact, like, character I'm saying that they all paint him as, like, the, you know, this other guy you're talking about, the people on the news. They're like, can you believe he's just such a narcissist? It doesn't care what his actions, as long as it's, like, all about his whim.
1: No, well,
0: it could be exactly what he's saying. That's
2: his
0: WWE character that he has to play. But
1: just his whim enriches his friends.
0: Mm-hmm.
2: Enriches them, and probably they have long-term goals, and those goals may not even align with what we think of as what would be American foreign policy in terms of what's good for Americans. What if his goals are in line with a group of people who are internationalists? What if the United States is a liability to these people for one reason or another? Because we don't know who these people really are behind closed doors. Like, nobody knows really who Donald Trump and Hillary Clinton and all of these high-level bureaucrats and elected officials are behind closed doors. Yes, it could be that they're so stupid that they accidentally mess up absolutely everything they do, and those mistakes end up leading to them completely dominating the world. Right? That could be the case. I think it's highly unlikely. I think the reason that they're so good and why America is so dominant, and really Western civilization in general, is because they don't make mistakes. And the things that are made off to be mistakes is they can't just go and say, we want to create turmoil and genocide the Iraqis and we're going to starve a million of them to death by an embargo. They're going to say, well, we're going to do an embargo on Iraq so that the people rise up, as if starving people are going to be more capable of rising up against their government than people who are
1: well fed.
0: That's also
1: we
0: an
1: gave
0: excuse.
1: Them the guns. They kept the guns. They didn't use the guns.
0: That's an excuse they always use. And recently, Trump admitted to giving guns to the protesters in Iran. And the idea is like to cause destabilization.
2: And that's the same playbook they've always used.
0: But he claims that it's to help them because the Iraqi regime or Iran regime is so bad, and Trump is just so good. But it's really just to cause destabilization. And honestly, it probably made the average Iranian like Islam even more because, you know, the regime is the Islam side, and most Iranians were leaning, they were losing Islam, right? Islam was losing Iran. And in my opinion, it's just that's gonna turn around, and Iran is gonna become more like, we need to double down, stand together with our government, because they were doing that. They were waving the government's flags at the nuclear power plants.
2: Yeah, and who's to say that we know the actual prerogatives of the Iranian government either, and who are they actually in contact with within the United States? Because if there are groups of internationalists that are working behind the scenes, we don't have access to their meetings. We don't know who they are. Mm-hmm. I mean, that was my point earlier, talking about Israel with Hamas and the Israeli Defense Forces. It seems to me that, like, in order for Hamas to be able to pull off such an absurd attack, right, using hang gliders to come across the most secure border, you know, in history, they needed coordination. That seems obvious to me. They needed coordination with the IDF, and it makes sense, because then that gave a justification for the IDF to then go in and actually bulldoze Gaza, right? And it seems like it makes more sense to me that they're working together in order to do that.
3: I don't know. I mean, what you're saying is that government at its highest level is efficient, whereas you know that government at its lowest levels is inefficient.
2: And they just don't care. You could say they're inefficient at providing services, but the reality is that they don't care about providing services. The things they care about, they're quite good at, and that's facilitating theft and criminal activity. It's an organized crime, essentially.
0: Pencil pushing.
3: That they're good at what they want to do.
2: Right.
3: And I haven't seen a lot of evidence in my life that the government is able to pull off with 10 times the money that they try to do, of the things they try to do. Now, I'm with you. There are some evil bastards out there. But I just don't know whether the evil bastards can make the government work or not.
1: When you say pull off, like if the goal, like with Donald Trump, if the goal is enriching his friends by, you know, terrible foreign policy, right, at the expense of the average person, and you're pulling it off pretty well.
2: Exactly.
3: Yeah, well, that one I'm going to concede. That one's a pretty easy one to do, is that if you nudge things in this direction, it's going to make me money, Don. If you nudge things in that direction, it's going to lose me money.
1: Well, then Biden funneling money through Ukraine, for the same reason.
2: And that's just thinking about the money. What about the actual strategy? What about the real geopolitics going on behind the scenes? Because a lot of these people have a lot of money already, and they have access to enormous amounts of capital already. And I'm just saying that what if the United States or a strong global economy in general is actually a liability to them for one reason or another? Like I said, we don't have access to know. What they're talking about behind closed doors, but I'm just saying that seems to me like it could be a possibility.
0: And it feels
3: I'm
0: like...
3: with you on that, but I mean, now we're to the point, that quickly comes to, well, COVID was released intentionally with the intention of creating, you know, more billionaires and empowering people like that. And that's where I kind of feel like it loses the track. And this is the reason, is because no battle plan survives the fog of war, right? Like, nothing works the way you want it to work generally. And once it comes in conflict with the people who don't want it to work the way you want it to work.
2: Well, it depends. Well, you have to know what their plan was to begin with. It seems that way, yes, but if their goal was actually different and that goal was actually achieved while they're claiming defeat in one way or another. I mean, as far as the COVID thing goes, I mean, I wasn't making any kind of an assertion about that. I don't think that I don't think COVID was released actually, at all. That's definitely not what I think, but, I mean, the point is that I think that if you see if the result of what you see happening is most likely what they were planning on when they were planning it.
0: Action, right? Reaction, solution. Is that it?
2: Well, there's problem, reaction, solution problem. Is a little bit different. I mean,
0: No, but it seems a lot of the time, like when you see that the the news is talking about a problem, you're thinking to yourself, like, oh, they want to do this. But in reality, we want this. And when you start asking for that, in, that might be what the goal was the whole time when they've released the problem.
6: Right.
0: So it's like, I could see that what you're saying. Well,
6: this is standard operating procedure. It's just hard to prove because, again, they're going to lie in public and they're going to tell you the goal is one thing. And then they're going to come across and say, well, we're, you know, they'll have the other side of the aisle, which, you know, whichever side is responsible for doing this to criticize them and say they're stupid and say they're inefficient. And
1: that's
6: really,
1: just
6: it's
1: conspiracy talking.
6: It is a conspiracy.
0: How could you believe that the European Union actually thinks that their people will be better off when they stop buying oil from Russia? Like, that's just ridiculous. They're going to absolutely have huge problems.
1: That's your environmentalist
0: soon.
1: Trying to move away from oil in general.
0: You think so?
1: With the windmills and solars and whatever, hydrogen.
0: They were hurting already several winters ago, and now with the gas prices the way they are everywhere else, I think that there's no way that you could do that and think this will be good for our people. Like, they just don't care.
1: Again, it's good in the long run because it moves people away from that source of energy.
0: I don't really think that the highest people up just actually are all in on global warming or something.
1: Unless they're invested in the new technology with their money.
0: Oh, I see what you mean. Maybe, sure, but I don't think that they actually believe.
6: Well,
0: like,
6: assume they have ulterior motives. I mean, I would just assume that because I highly doubt that the things that they're saying in public are actually are true.
3: I agree.
6: I think it's very rarely true.
3: Yeah, I mean, that much is true. You know, they're lying because their lips are moving. And if you want to figure out why this is happening, follow the money. Those axioms, I think, are, you know, 80+% time right.
6: Sure.
1: Absolutely.
0: Yep. And they don't have to tell us anything because the thing is, they don't actually represent us. They're not actually in any position where if they don't do what the people want them to do, they suffer in any way.
1: Right.
0: So, like, yeah, you can
1: suffer. We suffer. The people suffer.
0: Yep. The idea of bring Fauci to court. It's never going to happen. Even with Trump as president, it hasn't happened. It's never going to happen. These people never pay for the things they do to the people because we're just pawns to them. More Free Talk Live coming up, 603-283-6160. 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
8: From Feature Story News in Washington, I'm Nick Harper. U.S. Secretary of State Marco Rubio says Washington is expecting to hear back from Iran on its peace deal this Friday. Iran has been mulling a 14-point memorandum to end the fighting, even as tensions flare up of Hormuz.

0: You know how uncomfortable that can be.
1: Not that kind of polymer.
2: It's not cold there.
3: She's going to get it.
2: You don't have to stand out in the cold. What? Anyways, I don't know what Mark meant by that, and I don't want to know, so continue with what you're saying. You've been doing polling, but you were going to vote anyway, but you want to make sure that on the air you're heard saying you're going to vote to get Trump out. That's what it sounds like to me.
3: Well, yeah, I'm going to see. I usually stay out of the primaries. Oh, so what? Primaries. But I am going to vote in the primary.
1: You mean the midterms?
3: Okay, the midterm.
0: The primary for the midterms.
3: Okay. In November. Right now is the primaries.
1: So you've got a selected Democrat amongst Democrats that you're going to go vote for in the primaries to make sure that the most anti-Trump Democrat is on the ticket in the midterms.
3: Right. So I used to think that it was not that important, the primary. Like, you just vote for the Democrat at the end. But I want to make sure that my candidate is going to be the, anti-Trump possible.
1: Okay.
3: So there's what you call the Sam Bregman. There's one guy, Sam Bregman. He's what's called moderate. I don't hear nothing, like, very strong about environment. When he's asked the question about oil company, he's just kind of, like, fades out. I don't know what his answer is. But the other, Deb Haaland, she was the first Native American congresswoman. You know, she is running for governor ticket. She's very solid about her environmental issues. So that makes her, like, more left, very solid, very progressive.
1: Do you care more about the environmental issues or more about the anti-Trump issues? Because I don't know if those are one and the same.
3: Well, I think that it is one and the same because Trump said he's going to let all the oil companies lose. He's going to lessen the pollution standards. They could pollute all they want.
2: But your question is flawed anyway. Sarah doesn't care about the environment. Sarah cares about socialism and getting as much stuff as possible. Like, if you're pro-homelessness, then you probably are not pro-the environment. Who litters more than anybody else? Homeless, I think.
4: She's pro-homeless?
3: Actually, I am very environmental. That's why I ride a bus. I'm for electric vehicles. I am, littering.
1: So you want high gas prices, then?
3: I'm against high gas prices.
2: Then more people will be driving.
5: If you're pro-environmental, what you're for is wiping out all the poor people in third world countries, because those are the ones who dump the trash in the oceans. Just carpet bombing them.
2: Right, Sarah, would you run for, state rep in New Mexico under the banner of carpet bomb third worlders?
3: You know what? I am not going to run for office. I just usually, my job is to run around with a 243.
4: Why not?
3: Number.
4: Why don't you want to run for office?
3: Well, I have my reasons. I like to work closely and lobby with the legislatures, and I have good looks, but I don't want to really run for office. I just like to help people get elected. But the whole point is this primary, more of the progressive, more of the radical environmentalists are going to come out because they have to come out and vote against Trump for getting too much power.
2: I understand the point and everything, but Sarah, I don't know if something's wrong with your phone or if
1: just
2: you
1: got back off the microphone an inch or two.
2: Talking too loud into it or something, but it's been sounding really bad recently, like talking really loud into the phone. And I think she got her point out. She wants Trump out. Thank you for the call, Sarah, from New Mexico.
1: Who doesn't at this point?
2: Right. Like, does anybody support him? Even my parents, who were pretty MAGA, they hate Trump now because of all the stuff he, like, didn't deliver. I think lots of MAGA people are that way at this point. So
1: gas prices alone are ridiculous.
2: Yeah. So we talked about the Southern Poverty Law Center already. And you might think we talked about everything there was to talk about it. But there's these new ideas from the Wall Street Journal about the whole fiasco, and I think that it is really funny and entertaining at the very least. So this is from WallStreetJournal.com.
1: Reputable news source.
2: Ian read it and he said it was really funny, and it's an opinion commentary thing, so maybe we won't read the whole thing or anything because those usually run long. But it says the SPLC, the Southern Poverty Law Center, allegedly mimics the worst FBI abuses.

0: the anti-racist outfit's use of informants is reminiscent of the Bureau's COINTELPRO fiasco. And I always try to tell libertarians about COINTELPRO. Maybe you guys know a little bit about it yourselves, but maybe the listener doesn't. But it's basically just where they would install people into any up-and-coming movement, like MLKs, MLK Juniors, and the Black Panthers and other people like that, and the Native American movements. I can't remember exactly what they called themselves. American Indian movements, AIM. They would put people in that seem like they're just another member of AIM or MLK's friend. And in reality, they were an informant with the FBI, and they would do things like try to get MLK to kill himself. Yeah. And it was just a fiasco, and it got actually one of the greatest leaks of all time. It wasn't like we didn't need an Edward Snowden or whatever, or any kind of a Julian Assange. There were some people that stormed an FBI field office in, I think it was Indiana, and they just grabbed a bunch of papers and they released a bunch of information about COINTELPRO, and that's the reason we know a lot about what we know about what they did, which is like what that should be talked about more. I only learned it because I was reading this book called The COINTELPRO Papers, which I owe back to the library. And I mean, I didn't admit that. They're going to come after me. No, I'm just kidding. They are. Socialist. I just keep forgetting to bring back. I'm going to pay for it and everything. The counterintelligence, this is from the Wall Street Journal. The counterintelligence program, or COINTELPRO, holds a prominent place in the annals of governmental abuse. A 1976 report by the Senate Select Church Committee, Intelligence Activities and the Rights of Americans, exposed how the Federal Bureau of Investigations had secretly paid and directed informants embedded inside extremist groups, which it claimed to be neutralizing. The Bureau routed payments through false front entities while assuring the public that its mission was to suppress rather than to stimulate violence.
1: Oh, yeah. That's their whole MO.
0: Yep.
1: Right? They find some kid, they turn him into some violent extremist, and they take credit for stopping him.
0: Even though he's probably like mentally disabled a lot of the times?
1: A lot of the times, yeah.
2: This is basically almost every arrest of some Islamic terrorist on U.S. soil since 9/11 has been somebody that the FBI has armed and made the plan. It's their plan. They're doing everything. They're doing all the heavy lifting, and all they have to do, all this guy has to do is go stand in the wrong place with the wrong button.
0: Or go buy a GameStop card and give it to ISIS, thinking they're actually giving it to ISIS.
1: Like how many FBI agents did they admit was part of the January 6th insurrection a few years ago?
0: Was it in the hundreds?
1: Yeah, it was like dozens or in the hundreds. Well, and a lot of times they were the ones stoking the violence and instigating people to do stuff.
3: Same thing with the Whitmer kidnapping plot, where there was the vast majority of them were actually FBI.
1: Five out of the six people in the plot was FBI.
3: And the plan
1: agents.
3: Was absurd. I mean, there was no possibility to even pull it off.
0: Well, we have a caller on the line, so I'm going to go to Michael. Michael, in Texas, right? Because I didn't write where you are from.
4: Yes, ma'am. Yeah, I'm from Texas.
0: Michael from Texas, what do you have on your mind tonight?
4: Oh, there's a whole bunch of stuff, just the bigger topics that I kind of wanted to bring up again. Just to say, give a shout out to Ian. And just kind of, I know, I love how you guys always highlight his case and keep it current.
0: Yeah.
4: And what they've done to him, we're currently doing to him. But I just thought it was interesting, Bonnie, the other night I was listening and Sarah called in. And I thought it was so funny because it's been years and she's still talking about the same topic. I just busted out laughing. But I came up with an idea. I came up with a genius idea. We need to get it like a crowdfunding deal going where they can have zip lines for pedestrians over there. Albuquerque zip line petition. You know what I'm saying? To help them cross the streets over there so they don't die.
0: Yeah, they'll just die otherwise, apparently, according to Sarah. It's just so ridiculous. That's hilarious. Yeah, because the other weekend we were talking about why is it that these, in New Mexico specifically, these people that can't stop getting hit by cars, is it the driver's fault? Which I'm the first to say New Mexico drivers are horrible drivers. If I saw one on the road before they even did anything sketchy, I got away from them in Texas. They're horrible drivers. Really bad. But I'll also say that it's just like, I just don't understand how so often you're not like looking both ways when you're crossing.
1: I'm telling you, perverse government incentives.
0: What do you mean?
1: I told you, government gives the pedestrian the right. They give the meat popsicle the right of way over the 3,000-pound death machine. I was like, wonder why the meat popsicle loses in that collision. Because they step out with entitlement and the car doesn't stop.
0: Yep.
4: Right.
0: Well, sounds about right.
4: I want to say, Rich, hey, to you too, because I'm a big fan of yours. I've been listening for years, and I didn't really recognize that it was you. I was talking to you the other night when I brought up that I got swatted. That's me I was talking to you all about. But I called in last night and kind of gave him a little catch-up. But Bonnie, you weren't there. I've sent an email for a open records request over here to kind of establish, that they're like a system of harassment. And so, because it's more than those incidents I've even told y'all about. One time they came to the door at 6 a.m. I'm the only one up going to the restroom, and the officer literally telling me he needs to come in to do a welfare check. And at that time, it's just me, my nephew, and my uncle, and they're all asleep. It's just me. But at the time, there's also a haunted house. I'm out in the country. There's a haunted house that kind of is, you know, in this vicinity, and it's a bunch of kids. They're out, you know, all night long. And I'm assuming if there ever was even a 911 call, that it's coming from those kids, you know, just pranking or playing around.
0: Oh, but, like a house that the whole neighborhood thinks is haunted, so the kids are there at night. Yeah.
4: They use that as a pretense to have to come in my house. And, you know, rather than really stand on it at that time, you know, like I said, 6 o'clock in the morning, I was really not feeling all that. So I let him walk through, look in the rooms, not, you know, touch anything, of course. He just seen everybody asleep and he left. But
1: what are the requirements of a welfare check? Like, is it the same, well, like a judicial warrant? You got to identify the person you're seeking? Like, hey, we're here for Billy. And you're like, ah, Billy's not here. Do they, you know, do they still have probable cause to go in?
4: Which, it's interesting you bring that up, because I brought up last night the YouTube page, the civil rights lawyer. I want y'all, anybody who's listening, it's a great page, but yeah. there's a current one called the welfare check, right? And so according to the law, the welfare check is like a voluntary exchange. You do not have, they can ask you for your information. You do not have to provide it.
1: Okay.
4: At that point, you're not under any obligation to provide them anything at a welfare check other than say, yeah, I'm good.
0: I'm a woman, I've watched lots of these true crime things where somebody died or something, and they talk about how they found the dead body. And a lot of the times, the dead body sits in a house for a long time because they're like, they called for a welfare check, but no one answered the door. And they actually don't have the right to just be like, we think she's in there. We're just going to bust the door down until, like, for a while.
2: Well, they have the right, if they think that somebody's in danger, to do something that's, you know, within their power. But how are you?
0: Yeah,
2: if you just knock on a door,
0: can establish,
2: how do you
0: know? Right, exactly.
1: So that's what I'm saying. So if they're saying Billy's in the house and we need to check on Billy, and you say Billy's not here, right? What's their document that allows them to bypass your keeping them out? Right? They need a warrant to search and seize. Yep. Seize is this, you know, the
0: but
1: collection
0: of
1: person.
0: But it's like, what's the reason they get the warrant? And I feel like they can just kind of convince a judge however they want, whenever they really are motivated.
1: I mean, if Billy's cousin says, hey, he's trapped in this house and this is where they're holding him kidnapped, right? Like, you know, you can go get the warrant, right? Because now
2: but
1: it's
2: Billy's
1: a
2: Billy's cousin kind of needs to, I mean, it can't be just a sort of anonymous thing. Hey, I think, I'm not going to tell you who I am, but I think that Billy's being held in this house. You know, I mean, if the cousin comes out and says, I'm sure Billy's in that house, the cops are going to come back to them and have a conversation if Billy's not there.
1: Sure.
4: Yeah, there's a well-known video out right now. A guy had done something very similar to what we're talking about in Cleveland. He actually had a lady in a trunk, folded up, still alive. She actually made it out alive. She did, 60-year-old woman. But the cops basically kept this guy, kept chattering him up outside until they got a warrant. Because they had two people claiming the same thing that were in that house prior. They had very solid evidence in that case. But, yeah, you're right. A lot of times they go to places where there are incidents that have gone on inside the house, and they do not have the power to go in at that time. They have to come back later. That happens all the time.
1: So with your welfare check, what made you want to let them in and look around? Like, why would you do that?
4: Not necessarily that I wanted to. I wasn't really just in the frame of mind to just stand on my rights, Rob. Really, I'll admit it. As a person who's, I've done 18 years in prison, brother, and I'll be the first to tell you, a lot of times it's tedious and it's just more work to, it's more, believe it or not, it's more work to search your rights than just let this dude come walk through real fast and get the hell out of my life.
1: Yeah, and I'm sure they count on that in most of their interactions.
0: Right.
1: I don't want to have to hold you here until we go get the dog. You should just let us search the car. No, screw you. Like,
0: that's probably why they did it at 6 a.m. when he just woke up. Yeah.
4: Right.
0: Well, you have anything else for us, Michael?
4: Yeah, I love you guys. I love the show. I love what y'all do. Hey, I like talking to each, all three of y'all. Mark, I love you. Hey, I love what you do, man. You're inspiration to me. And all of y'all are, man. I'll talk to y'all later.
0: Thank you for the call, Michael. And 603-283-6160 is the phone number you can call to bring up whatever's on your mind. I also like the civil rights lawyer on YouTube. He's awesome.
2: Richie Rich.
1: Yes.
2: I had a situation where I guess somebody ran over my my sign, the number that has the sign that has the number of my house. I didn't put up a mailbox. Usually people have their number that way, but people needed to know how to get to my house, right? So I put the number on the road, but no mailbox because, you know, I'm not going to install the federal government's mailbox and then let them deliver junk mail to me and all that stuff.
1: Or you buy the mailbox and then they take it as their property.
2: It is effectively their property once you buy it, and and once it says U.S. mail. It's kind of crazy. And this guy, I guess, drunk driver or whatever, ran over the sign. And a police officer comes up and knocks on my door, and it's got to be 6 a.m. or something like that.
0: Wow.
2: And it's basically like, hey, your sign just got run over, and, you know, I don't know. I guess he wanted me to press charges or something like that. And I'm like, I'll go take a look. You know, here's my number. I wasn't quite ready to cooperate fully. But what I am trying to say is when they catch you off guard, it's difficult. It's just hard to know exactly what to do. You have to be very, very practiced in how to deal with these things. And in a lot of cases, you know, it doesn't really matter what you do or what you don't do. In this case, the police officer comes in, looks around, sees that Billy's not there, and leaves.
1: Yeah, I mean, I get you. And this is you probably remember this more than most people, right? But there used to be an activist in New Hampshire that had the Pimp My Activism thing where you would practice these interactions so you wouldn't have your guard let down.
2: Yeah.
1: And I also go to, you know, one of my favorite founder quotes, and that is the price of liberty is eternal vigilance.
2: Yes.
1: Right? So, like, you know, if you're libertarian leaning or anarchist leaning or freedom minded, right, these things should be on your mind with like every interaction.
0: But even when I got, I had been to protests already, and I had, you know, been trained by Ian, not Dave Ridley yet, and Rich Paul, going into, a protest at the governor's house, and they're telling me, like, how to handle things, what to do if blah, blah, blah happens with the police. And still, when they woke me up at 6 a.m. with, you know, explosions and stuff, it took me until I was outside and had my own personal FBI agent, and I was, like, worrying about my dog the whole time to be like, oh, crap, what do you do when it comes? And then that's when I said, am I being detained? Like, maybe, like, 5 minutes into the whole thing, it hadn't crossed my mind yet to assert my rights, really.
1: Again,
2: what'd you say regarding you being detained?
0: He said, you're being restrained until we can figure out if anything in the house is going to hurt us. Is anything in the house going to hurt us? So he, like, didn't want to say
1: I don't answer questions without my attorney.
0: I just said, no.
1: Yeah.
0: Can I pick up my dog? Yeah.
1: Yeah, see, you already let your guard down. You got to practice them stuffs.
0: Yeah, that's another thing. I never asked about an attorney, but I also, as soon as he didn't answer me if I was being detained in the affirmative and I was just being handcuffed for hours, it's kind of like you're like, what the hell happens next? And you're like worrying about your dog the whole time.
1: There's been a couple of times here in New Hampshire where I have been detained. Once I was a janitor for a bank and they gave me the wrong security code. So I go to, you know, disarm the alarm so I could do my job. And the alarm doesn't disarm, like, you know, cops are going to show up, right? Like, oh, do you have ID? Like, well, yeah. And I give him my passport because that's the ID I use for these interactions. He goes, do you have a driver's license? And I go, like, but this is the ID that I'm using for this interaction. This isn't a traffic stop, right? I'm not answering your question, but this is the ID that I'm using for this interaction.
0: I mean, if you can use student ID to vote, tell reason.
3: Did he have a problem with that?
1: Well, he's like, you can't be driving. You know, with this, you need a driver's license. I'm like, well, thank you for the information, officer. I will look into
2: bucket,
1: that.
2: Sir.
1: But this is the ID that I'm using for this interaction.
0: Nice.
1: Right?
2: This is a mop bucket. I'm not driving it.
1: Right. But even when I got T-boned through an intersection here in New Hampshire a couple years ago. I'm not sure if you're aware of this, Mark. So I'm the victim in this, but I still don't have a driver's license show him. I gave him the same answer. A driver's license, like passport. It's like, do you have a driver's license? I'm like, this is the ID I'm using for this interaction. you know, you can't be driving. You know, we're going to have to give you a ticket. Like, you do what you have to do. This is the idea that I'm using for this interaction. You know, you did a driver's license, operate a vehicle in New Hampshire. I'm like, thank you for the information, officer. But this is the idea that I'm using for this interaction.
0: But you weren't sitting in the car and, like...
1: No, I was sitting in the car at the moment. I got pulled off. You know, I got hit. I pulled into a safe spot, and I just waited because I knew they were coming. Like, there's no use running. Yeah. I got hit. Mm-hmm. I was, you know, I went through the green. The guy ran through the red. I knew I was, you know, not going to be in too much trouble for it. But point is, you know, like, I'm prepared to not talk to cops, right? Am I being detained? You know, I've walked away from officers, right? Am I being detained? Like, yes. On what grounds? You know, and they find something, I go, all right, well, as long as you got your legitimate reason, I'll come back and talk to you or not talk to you, but I'll stand here while I'm being detained.
3: So they gave you a ticket for not having your license after that?
1: They let me go on this one because I'd already been hit by a car. So they, right. You know, but I, in Hawaii, I was on a moped and I got hit by a car, also without a driver's license. And I woke up in the hospital bed with, like, on top of all my property was the ticket
0: for
1: driving without a license.
0: Just last night, a girl was telling us that she got in a horrible car accident where this giant SUV ran over her small Corvette or whatever it was, something like small. And she said that. That when she was in the ambulance, they're pushing on her guts and saying, like, are you sure you were wearing a seatbelt? You said you were wearing a seatbelt. This is in Maine, so you have to wear a seatbelt.
1: Don't answer
0: the
1: question.
0: So they're trying to, like, get her to say she wasn't wearing a seatbelt and saying, like, really? You were wearing a seatbelt? Because, like, it seems like your guts would hurt more. It's like, seriously, that's what you guys are caring about in that moment?
1: No.
3: Trying to give her a ticket for it?
0: Yeah, apparently.
1: In Hawaii, I woke up in the crosswalk having been knocked unconscious. And was still, you know, in my right mind enough to not answer the cops when they were asking for self-incriminating information. Right? Like, you know, my leg's busted, just call the ambulance. You know, even in the ambulance, I'm trying to get in touch with my then girlfriend, right? I'm not going to make it to your house tonight. You know, and the ambulance people's like, you got to relax. I'm like, I'm good. The leg's busted. Just let me have my phone. You know?
0: Wow. It's crazy that they're allowed to sit there and try to, like, investigate you while you've just been hit by a car and you're probably not in the right state of mind.
1: But I was in the right state of mind enough to not answer their dumb questions.
0: Yep. 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
5: Shoppers at a Hannaford supermarket could only speculate that the middle-aged woman angrily demanding a price check on a pack of rice pudding was once a carefree youth.
6: 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You know, nobody likes it here.
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7: She was probably once just some freewheeling college kid, you know? Her biggest concern was which one of her friends she was going to hang out with at night and whether they were going to meet at the movies or a bonfire on the beach. Now look at her. You know, I'll bet if you'd have told her 10 or 15 years ago that one day she'd be ripping into a grocery store clerk with a room full of strangers staring at her, she'd have been horrified. 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
5: In other news, a few years in the military would have really straightened out a troubled teen killed in Afghanistan, and a man on the verge of self-realization instead turns to God.
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12: From feature story news in Washington, I'm Nick Harper. U.S. Secretary of State Marco Rubio says Washington is expecting to hear back from Iran on its peace deal this Friday. Iran has been mulling a 14-point memorandum to end the fighting, even as tensions flare up again in the Strait of Hormuz. Eversend's Alistair D'Souza has more from Washington.
13: Will Iran agree or will it push back, and will the fighting stop? U.S. Secretary of State Marco Rubio, while on a trip to Italy, says Iran's response is expected Friday. Rubio says he hopes serious negotiations then follow. According to Iran's state media on Thursday, Tehran is yet to reach a conclusion or send a reply. The U.S. proposal is aimed at putting an immediate end to the fighting and opening up the Strait of Hormuz. A 30-day period of talks would then take place to address tough questions on Iran's nuclear program. Meanwhile, the fighting continued Thursday, marking the most intense military confrontation in weeks, U.S. President Trump insisting the ceasefire is very much in place. Alistair D'Souza, Washington, D.C.
12: U.S. monthly jobs data shows the U.S. added 115,000 new jobs in April, beating expectations. The unemployment rate remained steady at 4.3%. U.S. President Donald Trump has set a July 4th deadline for the European Union to implement a trade deal that was brokered last summer. The announcement comes days after Washington announced it was increasing tariffs on European cars due to frustrations over the agreement's implementation. Eversend's William Denslow sent this report from Brussels.
14: Despite having what he called a great call with European Commission President Ursula von der Leyen, President Trump announced that tariffs would soar should the trade agreement not be implemented by July 4th. Von der Leyen says good progress is being made towards tariff reduction, and both sides are committed to the deal's implementation. Under the agreement, European goods would see duties largely capped at 15%, while the US would see tariffs on its products wiped out. The European Parliament and EU member states must still endorse the deal. William Denslow, Brussels.
12: The UK's governing Labour Party has seen huge losses in the local elections. It's causing renewed speculation about a leadership challenge against Prime Minister Keir Starmer. Nigel Farage's Reform UK party has recorded major gains, as FSN's UK correspondent Ollie Barrett reports.
15: So in the days ahead, we do expect to see Keir Starmer trying to grab back the initiative, but that is very difficult from this point, given the fact that this latest round of election results has, I think, weakened him within his own party. So if he were to try and launch some significant policy shifts in various directions, would he be able to get that past his own backbenches?
12: From Bureaus Worldwide, this is FSN.
16: With FSN Spotlight, I'm Simon Marks. Today, what is going on in US-German relations after Chancellor Friedrich Merz claimed the Iranians are humiliating the United States and enraged President Trump by also suggesting his war on Iran was started without any foundational plan and has no strategy for wrapping up. The US leader responded by announcing the withdrawal of at least 5,000 of more than 35,000 US troops stationed in Germany. Katja Hoyer is a German-British historian and author of the upcoming book Weimar, Life on the Edge of Catastrophe.
17: Donald Trump is deeply unpopular in Germany, and I think that has had an impact on the wider way in which Germans view America, and not least because it's no longer seen as a temporary blip, but actually a kind of structural change of the relationship between Germany and the US. There's always been quite a prominent streak of anti-Americanism in Germany as well, but it was never kind of large enough to form the identity, I would say, or shape the identity of post-war West Germany and then the unified Germany. And that, I fear, has become larger now because of the way that, you know, the US is seen as is less interested in Europe and Germany than it had been in the past.
16: Chancellor Merz is facing significant pushback from opposition leaders in Germany who, picking up on his own critique of the Iran war, say that the only humiliation taking place is that of Friedrich Merz at the hands of the US president. With FSN Spotlight, I'm Simon Marks.
12: And the main news again. US Secretary of State Marco Rubio says Washington is expecting to hear back from Iran on a possible peace deal this Friday. U.S. monthly jobs data shows the U.S. added 115,000 new jobs in April, beating expectations. The unemployment rate remained steady at 4.3%. And the U.S. President Donald Trump has set a July 4th deadline for the EU to implement a trade deal that was brokered last summer. That's Feature Story News, Nick Harper reporting.
18: Like most married couples, Dale and Barbara Patterson like to shake things up from time to time. The couple of 12 years says they've been able to keep their relationship spontaneous and interesting by bickering in all sorts of different positions and even different rooms.
19: There was a while there when our petty nitpicking got pretty predictable. Dale would finish harping on some stupid bullshit first, and before I had time to get a word in, he would just let out a groan, roll over, and fall asleep. Now he really takes his time ripping me a new one over every little thing.
20: Yeah, we'll just pounce on each other the second we get home from work in the evening. And then just go right back at it in the morning. I mean, sometimes we'll look at each other directly in the eyes when we're having an argument. Other times she turns her back on me and I just scream at her from behind.
19: We're not exactly shy about doing it in public anymore. Dale gets pretty worked up when there are people around who could be watching or listening.
20: I still can't believe you forgot.
19: Not now.
20: Oh, come on.
19: I said not now.
20: Oh, what? Don't even.
19: Don't even what? I asked.
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0: 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And here on Free Talk Live tonight, you've got me, Bonnie, and you have Alana. It was Chad. So we'd switched out Chad for Alana.
1: Is that an upgrade or a downgrade?
0: She was Chad. And it's just ridiculous. So, no, it's an upgrade. We have Alana. Well, that sounds so mean. I was like, let me be nice to Alana. So mean to Chad.
1: Rich.
0: And we have Mark Edge remotely.
2: Hello.
1: Oh, there he is.
0: And what's great about Alana is she just got back from Boston convincing people that they should keep their whole baby, not get rid of some of it.
3: Exactly.
0: What's
1: that
0: all about?
1: Not being fed gushers, apparently.
0: We'll get into that.
1: Okay.
0: What's that all about, Alana?
3: Yes, so I am a part of Bloodstained Men and Friends, and we are a nonprofit organization dedicated to ending infant genital mutilation. We are against the cutting of all children, boys and girls. And as some may know, the United States has had female circumcision be illegal since 1997. So,
0: seems actually kind of recent,
3: right?
0: Disgustingly recent,
3: right? Like, I was born in 1992. So when I was born, my mommy and daddy could have cut off parts of my vagina if they wanted to.
0: Wait, 1997?
3: Yeah, 1997.
0: Wait, even when you said that for some reason, I seriously thought 1977.
3: No.
0: I was born 1996, so yeah, I guess that could have happened to me too.
3: Yeah, right? We could have both had parts of our vagina cut off against our will.
0: That's just crazy.
3: Because we're just too dumb. We wouldn't have been able to clean ourselves. That's, you know, that's just what it is.
1: Would you really have noticed the difference, though?
3: I think so.
0: You wouldn't notice because you wouldn't know. You're missing.
1: Right. Yeah,
0: it's like people born without
1: an arm. They adapt and they improvise and it's just normal to them.
0: That's being born without an arm, not being born and then the doctor decides to cut off your arm.
1: Yeah, but it happens so quickly, you wouldn't know.
0: If the infant got
1: the arm cut off, right?
0: It's about the injustice of being born with an arm and the doctor just cutting off the arm.
1: Yeah.
3: Of course. Yes.
0: That's
1: still
0: horrible.
1: Grow up with one arm and still adapt and overcome and just be normal.
3: You adapt and overcome, yes. But that choice should have been yours, right?
1: Okay.
3: To keep both those arms that you were born with and keep that 100% of your penis belongs to 100% of you.
0: Yeah, so she'll be on the side of the road with the really shocking signs that say things like, you deserve your whole penis.
3: Yes, that's actually personally one of my favorite signs to hold up. So for all the people who are listening, you can check us out on bloodstainedmen.org. And we are very viral, found on X and Facebook and Instagram, all the social media sites. And the outfits are very eye-catching, which is the point. We dress in all white with white cowboy hats, a bloody red crotch. And we hold up signs saying, you deserve your whole penis. His body, his choice. Stop cutting baby penis. Circumcisers belong in prison.
0: Nice. That's a under-pointed out thing about this is just maybe I don't really believe that they belong in prison because, like, as a libertarian, I'd say that, like, if the parents are paying them to do it, and in my opinion, it's just, like, it's not right, but it's not something I don't know that I'd go to the degree to say that they should be in prison, but... Mm-hmm.
1: Has anybody called you anti-Semitic?
3: Oh, yeah. That happens
0: all the
3: time.
0: They come up to you and say that?
3: Oh, yeah. But we usually...
1: You just hate Jews.
0: Do you think that the doctors should be in prison? I think something should be done about this. Turd is calling in. You can't call in twice, Turd.
1: Bye, Turd.
0: I would say we should let him talk anyway if he had a decent call tonight. But no, his call was weak.
3: Ooh. Okay.
0: Sorry, Turd. Oh, do you guys think we should talk to Turd again?
1: Are you putting up to vote? I vote no.
0: I vote no.
2: I'm sorry, I don't violate the rule.
0: It's a rule. It's a rule, Turd. Rule's a rule for a reason.
1: Mark doesn't violate the rule.
0: Mark, what do you think? Do you think that the people should be put in jail? Do you have an opinion on circumcision? I mean...
2: I think that... Okay, so my first opinion is that clearly this is correct, right? In so much as we shouldn't be cutting parts of our kids without their permission. Mm-hmm. you know, like I think that when things have long history, that it takes a while to sort of undo it. I'm not prepared to put doctors and parents that participate in infant circumcision in prison, but I don't have a problem with them holding up signs and having white, you know, red crotches and white pants.
3: Of course, they're
2: drawing attention, right?
1: Yeah.
2: And I'm fine with the attention drawing. When we start the trials, you might lose me. But up until then, I'm with you. I'm with you up until the trials.
1: Well, let's bring it like right to the show. Would you put me in prison?
0: For circumcising your children?
1: Yeah.
0: Oh, I wouldn't. And my reason, well, what do you say?
3: Well, so the sign in question says circumcisers. And so the parents are not the circumcisers.
1: Okay.
3: So we're talking about the doctors who perform
1: But they did it with my permission and on my behalf.
3: Sure.
1: Okay.
3: And so I think by, right, so you're getting permission by proxy.
1: Right.
3: I think that...
1: If I hire a hitman, am I responsible or is it just the hitman?
3: I understand the example you're presenting. Okay. I'm just stating that when we attack this, which people have already done so in the courts, that judicially it's going to go over better when you attack the doctors because the doctors took an oath to do no harm.
1: Okay.
3: And so, right, we're cutting off parts of children that don't have any disease. You're cutting off healthy, you have no diagnosis, no disease. And so it's a violation.
1: Okay.
3: Yeah, of the oath that they take. So.
0: I just think that there would be so many things people would suddenly be able to go after because, like, when I had an ovarian cyst last year, I'm always like, I don't like to talk about it and just talk about it for a ton. I actually don't like to talk about it on the show, whatever.
3: But it's fitting.
0: The doctors, all the doctors, were begging me, basically. They were, like, trying their hardest to convince me to remove my whole ovary.
3: Yeah.
0: And I was just like, you know what? I'm going to think about that. Ran the heck out of there and found a place on the internet. So I had to travel to Maryland, and I only got the cyst cut out and not my whole ovary. But,
3: yeah.
0: Like, I don't think that those people necessarily, if they had successfully done that, and I came to my senses afterwards, and I was like, you know what? I didn't know there was this place in Maryland that could have just took off the ovary. It's like... I do think they think that they are doing something good, even though I think they're crazy, possibly like psychopathic, weird, and wrong, wrong, because they're not looking at things from like a holistic perspective. They're like, you'll still have the other ovary. Like, that's so ridiculous to me.
3: Mm-hmm.
0: And also they're trying to make things easier for themselves, and that's a huge problem, but I couldn't prove that in court too. I don't know. I'm making this a little pedantic. It's like, I agree. I don't know about us all, like four.
3: Well, it's a huge violation of the NAP.
0: Yeah,
3: I mean,
0: I agree
3: you
0: with
3: can't
0: that.
3: Be for infant circumcision and claim to be a libertarian, voluntarist, anarchist, minarchist, because it's the first violation that men will incur. You know, it's like your first coming out of the womb, especially in the United States. You come out the womb, they're like, all right, welcome to the world. Here's a knife. Let's wash him off. Go cut off part of his penis. Right?
1: Does the NAP apply to everybody or just libertarians then? And if you're protesting on everybody. Right, like you're, mm-hmm. you know.
3: We're protesting that men deserve their whole bodies.
1: I got it.
3: Yeah.
1: But you brought up the NAP as if.
2: I'll push back.
1: Okay.
2: A lot of people will pierce the ears of their baby girls.
3: I'm against that too.
0: I'm against that
3: I've already
0: too.
3: Heard that argument.
2: Okay.
3: People spin that off all the time.
2: Yep. Well, it's one I've got.
3: Sure.
2: Because I've been talking to people about this for a long time.
3: Mm-hmm.
2: And I'm just curious where you guys come down on it. So can you think of any other situations where people are altering? Like, I mean, I don't know, cutting hair and cutting nails might be an argument.
0: Trans stuff that people do to kids and they take away their ability to go through puberty.
2: Seems very wrong.
3: Yep. And we also are against that too. So like we always tell people like, hey, we are against, you know, forcing genital surgeries and procedures on all children because I thought we've already decided as a country like children cannot consent, you know, but then clearly when it comes to this issue, we're okay with it. And so,
1: well, you're not saying the child consents to the circumcision. You're saying that the child can't consent.
3: Correct.
1: Right.
3: So we shouldn't be circumcising them.
1: Well, hold on.
3: Yeah.
1: in the event that the child is unable to consent, the right results to the parents to make the correct decision for the child. And if you give the right to the parent to make decisions for their children, because children can't consent, well, then the parent can decide what to do with the child's body, and this is what you end up with.
0: You know what? Right. I think that's exactly why I think it shouldn't be, they shouldn't be going to the courts. I think you've just, like, spelled out exactly why I think that it's not something that should, like, be prosecuted against the parents or even the doctor, because the doctor just did what the parents wanted. But I do think that it's just morally wrong. Like, it's just like you're choosing something to do something permanent to somebody's body, and it's not yours, even if, like, I go as far as to say children are your property, but I constantly point out if you do something long term to somebody who you know will not be your property one day, it's different than a computer.
3: Do you have sons, Rich?
1: I do.
3: Okay.
1: One.
3: And so you chose to circumcise them?
1: Yes.
3: Okay. So how do you feel about infant circumcision now?
1: I wouldn't do it again.
3: That's fair. And that's fair. When I'm talking to people, I always make the point of, like, I'm not here, we're not here to shame parents of the past, right? Like, we all make mistakes. We all do things out of lack of knowledge, coercion, peer pressure, and, like, straight ignorance, right? Like, you can't take back what you didn't know.
1: Right.
3: You know? And so, like.
1: And I'll plead ignorance on this one.
3: Sure. Yeah. And that's, like, dude, I respect that. That takes a lot of humility, because there's a lot of parents that we come into interactions with that refuse. Just go into straight cognitive dissonance and denial.
0: It might be hard to, like, accept that, like, you harmed your kid.
3: Yeah, and, like, but, you know, like, you got to rise up and face it. Like, we can, you know, like, we're all human. We all make mistakes. And it's all about learning and growing to know better and do better.
1: If you ever brought it up, I would apologize. Like, what do you want me to do to make it right? Right. Know, there's not much I can do, but, you know.
3: For sure.
1: But he hasn't, so I'm in the clear.
0: Just like the Armenians. Well, we have a caller on the line, so let's go
2: I got one more
0: One second, caller.
2: So there. What's that?
0: I said 1 second to the caller.
2: 1 second to the caller, yes. So there are medical reasons that a circumcision might occur.
3: It's super rare.
2: It's not, well, I mean, super
3: it's
2: rare.
3: It's extremely
2: Say
3: rare.
2: A couple of people in 1,000. Right.
3: Right.
2: Males only.
3: Sure.
2: A couple of males in 1,000. And, you know, like, the, for whatever reason, the foreskin's just too tight and it can't be sort of massaged, or they don't want to, or whatever the reason is. So for the purposes of, you know, a medical procedure, whether you're right or wrong in that medical procedure, I would personally allow the parent in that circumstance to sort of be absolved of, you know, their responsibility. So in presuming that, that means that any parent that did it for medical reasons, did it for the right reasons, isn't sort of wrong. It's to think we all get new information as time goes by. That's how I look at it.
3: Yes, but they're all going to claim, most of them are going to claim that they're doing it for medical reasons. They're going to say, he'll get less infections. You know, he will get less health problems. And so it's not justified.
1: If you reduce the amount of circumcisions down to just those, how do you know that in those circumstances you're going to get a competent practicing doctor who may not have done a circumcision in his career or hasn't done one in years because of the now newly infrequent procedure?
3: Well, in those instances, there's still a rate of low practicing in other surgeries that they don't happen that often, and we still have to rely on the doctors being competent.
1: Yeah.
3: So, you know, it's always a gamble. And that's why doctors say they're practicing.
0: When you get in the car, you're taking a chance. So, like, when you cut off parts of your body, you're taking, let's see if the caller has something to say about this, or if he wants to change the subject. I'm not sure. What's on your mind, caller, and what's your name?
4: It's Matt.
0: What's on your mind tonight, Matt?
4: Well, <I'm Matt. laughs> specifically on the topic of circumcision, there's a couple things I had a feeling.
0: I definitely want to know what callers want to say about this.
4: Yeah. So, you know, it was just mentioned that there's a certain number of medically necessary circumcisions done. And if you actually look at the statistics, it's between 1 in 4,000 and 1 in 6,000 in the United States. Now, in countries that don't routinely circumcise, and therein their doctors know how to treat conditions of the foreskin without jumping straight to surgery. Right? Because we have a tendency to jump straight to, well, let's just cut it off, or let's go in and open them up and see what we can find, right? So our doctors jump straight to surgery for so many things that can be treated in many other ways. This is one of them. There's no training in American medical school about the foreskin. All it is, this is the part that you cut off during a circumcision. That's all they learn.
3: Mm-hmm.
4: So the problem with that is, in countries that don't routinely circumcise, the rate of medically necessary circumcisions in adulthood is 1 in 16,000 plus. So, you know, if you're talking 1 in 16,000 plus, you're circumcising 15,999 babies to prevent one from needing it later in life.
3: Now, right.
4: On to the topic of, you know, proxy consent, allowing the parents to make the decision. Proxy consent is only acceptable in a time where not doing anything will cause harm to the child. So if you're allowing the parent to consent to a medical procedure that is a cosmetic procedure, and it is classified as cosmetic by every insurance agency,
3: mm-hmm.
4: right? Every medical insurance company calls it a cosmetic procedure. How it's billed is just what it is. So what other cosmetic procedure without some kind of deformity, right, without either, you know, a burn victim or a birth defect, mm-hmm. what other cosmetic procedure can a parent consent to for their child?
3: Yeah.
0: Well, they are allowed to a lot in the United States, but I do think that it's usually wrong. Like with the ear piercing thing that Mark brought up, it's like people are like, oh, that's harmless. But the thing is, even if it's literally harmless, it doesn't really matter. If you're an adult and you're like, I wish my ears didn't have these holes or even scars in them, it's like, it's your body. It doesn't matter if it's small. You should be allowed to say, I wish that didn't happen to me. Like, my first ear piercings were really uneven to where it's like one earring mm-hmm. looked really lower than the other. So I had to, like, re-pierce my own ear. And now I have, like, multiple holes going on, like, in my ears.
2: Sure. I had a friend in high school
0: who had her
2: ears done as a baby. Mm-hmm. And she had long slits for whatever reason, and they finally did split after high school. I checked in with her later. So her earlobe is split and would need to be surgically put back together. She's never done that. And so I would say that, yes, piercing baby's ears has consequences.
3: I agree. So my story for me was that my mother actually let me decide when I wanted to get my ears pierced. And I'm really grateful that she gave me that bodily autonomy. And I didn't have to worry about running around playing, the earrings getting caught as a young child. And so I decided when I was 13 that I was ready and I wanted to have my ears pierced. And that level of empowerment and respect for my own body and letting me decide when I was ready to make that move on my body, I think was really, you know, really empowering and really beautiful. And so I'm really thankful that my mom didn't follow this whole trend of like piercing baby's ears, right? She actually let me have my own autonomy over that. And something as small as earrings.
1: And 13 was an appropriate age to consent to getting your ears pierced?
3: Right. She agreed to it.
1: Okay.
3: And she agreed to it. And I agreed to it. And so I gave my own consent. And granted, though, obviously, no, if it was part of chopping off parts of my genitals, it probably would have required a lot more, right? You would think a lot more paperwork and,
1: I mean, they're either the same or on the spectrum together if we're talking
3: sure.
1: about just, okay.
3: I mean, if the game plan was, hey, look, cutting off baby dicks can only be illegal if we also make 18 the year that people allowed to pierce their ears, sign me up.
1: Okay.
3: Sounds good. Let's do it. Let's save all the baby dicks, like from getting
1: tattoos.
3: Cut. Sure. Yeah. Why not? You know, because it's just, yeah. So in our group, the Bloodstained Men, like we actively protest around different cities and busy intersections. And then we also protest yearly at the Super Bowl and the AAP convention. Which is a great place if you're trying to reach doctors.
0: Oh, okay.
3: Right? And yeah, because it's the yearly meeting of the American Academy of Pediatrics.
0: Mm.
3: And so trying to talk to those doctors being like, hey, you know, we know it's like a $1 billion industry and you guys get paid like $500-ish to cut these baby penises, but maybe you shouldn't do it anymore. And I think it would really only take putting away what? How many doctors? 1 to 3? If you get some really good news coverage, and they would want to stop doing it.
1: So, okay. So let's also jump into another terrible topic.
2: Well, I think you could
1: probably
2: convict a doctor and fine them or
3: that might be
2: put
3: enough.
2: Them on some kind of probation
3: true.
2: Or something like that and still get the same result that
3: true.
2: You're looking for.
3: Yeah, it's true. No, I understand.
2: I think that prison should be reserved for people who are a danger. Doctors are taking money to, you know, cut little bits of children off. Probably not.
1: Well, can we compare this to abortion then? And say that if you find doctors or put doctors in prison who are doing circumcisions enough that it won't stop circumcisions, it'll just go underground and be even more dangerous to the babies.
3: Right. So I do think that it might cause some to go underground. That's also why we're attacking these issues from multiple different angles.
1: Okay.
3: So there is different organizations that are focused on the legal aspect and the judicial aspect.
1: Okay.
3: And we're focused on changing people's consciousness on the ground.
2: Social.
3: Yeah. So we're on the social
1: Yeah,
3: angle.
1: You could be on the social side, but you're also you also called for doctors to be criminally prosecuted for it. So
3: we hold up signs that say that. Yeah.
1: Okay.
3: But we're not, you know, none of us are lawyers.
1: I get it.
3: On the team. So we're talking to people. If other people, if other organizations want to go off and do that, and they, other people are doing that, you know,
1: I mean,
3: that's on them.
1: There's
3: to make
1: people
3: that
1: outside
3: happen.
1: Planned Parenthood all the time, right? With their little pro-life signs. They want harm to come to those doctors in some form or fashion, but
3: sure.
1: I don't think that calling for it, you know, is necessary. I don't think the people calling for violence are necessarily taking the moral high ground there. Go ahead, Bonnie.
0: Oh, I just got to say that we should probably use medical terms like penis and vagina when we're describing these things just for the radio from now on. I was Googling things, and I don't think we could say anything other than penis and vagina. But
3: I see.
0: Want to say that before asking the caller, Matt.
2: Well, more accurately, it's a vulva.
0: Wait, okay, we don't have to get that. When the FCC has
1: that
0: specific...
1: You're going to make Turd Ferguson call back again, Mark.
0: Yeah, right.
2: Perv Ferguson.
0: Yeah, he was mad about that. Can you imagine being mad about that when he calls the way he calls? So, caller Matt, did you have anything else you wanted to say about this?
4: Oh, yeah, so there's a couple of things. You know, you guys had mentioned the whole imprisonment thing. And so I kind of want to give you an idea of where I stand on that. So, I mean, we have a law on the books that says that you cannot circumcise a little girl, right?
3: Mm-hmm.
4: If you're not allowed to perform a similar procedure to the similar body part on a little girl, and if you do, under that law, you would be fined and jailed.
0: That is a really good point.
1: It's also not as prevalent in the United States.
3: Because
0: well,
3: it's illegal.
0: More Somalians are coming in, so
1: there
0: I don't know about that.
3: Yeah.
0: But thank you for the call, Matt. And more Free Talk Live coming up, 603-283-6160 is the phone number. Thank you, Matt, for calling in. We love new callers. 603-283-6160. 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
5: A congressman recently revealed that legislation totaling 2,900 pages and involving more than $1 trillion was available to members of Congress for less than 48 hours to study and consider. 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I'm Jim Babka with DownsizeDC.org. Consider a proposal buried in a 3,200-page, $388 billion bill, which would have empowered committee chairmen or their agents to examine Americans' tax returns. When this horrible provision came to light, no one claimed to know how it got into the bill. One congressman questioned said, "I didn't write it, I didn't approve it, I wasn't even consulted." If your attorney represented you this way, he might be disbarred. 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That's why DownsizeDC.org has created the Read the Bills Act. 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
6: From Feature Story News in Washington, I'm Nick Harper. U.S. Secretary of State Marco Rubio says Washington is expecting to hear back from Iran on its peace deal this Friday. Iran has been mulling a 14-point memorandum to end the fighting, even as tensions flare up again in the Strait of Hormuz. Evercent's Alistair D'Souza has more from Washington.
7: Will Iran agree or will it push back and will the fighting stop? U.S. Secretary of State Marco Rubio, while on a trip to Italy, says Iran's response is expected Friday. Rubio says he hopes serious negotiations then follow. According to Iran's state media on Thursday, Tehran is yet to reach a conclusion or send a reply. The U.S. proposal is aimed at putting an immediate end to the fighting and opening up the Strait of Hormuz. A 30-day period of talks would then take place to address tough questions on Iran's nuclear program. Meanwhile, the fighting continued Thursday, marking the most intense military confrontation in weeks, U.S. President Trump insisting the ceasefire is very much in place. Alistair D'Souza, Washington, D.C.
6: U.S. monthly jobs data shows the U.S. added 115,000 new jobs in April, beating expectations. The unemployment rate remained steady at 4.3%. U.S. President Donald Trump has set a July 4th deadline for the European Union to implement a trade deal that was brokered last summer. The announcement comes days after Washington announced it was increasing tariffs on European cars due to frustrations over the agreement's implementation. Ever since William Denslow sent this report from Brussels.
8: Despite having what he called a great call with European Commission President Ursula von der Leyen, President Trump announced that tariffs would soar should the trade agreement not be implemented by July 4th. Von der Leyen says good progress is being made towards tariff reduction, and both sides are committed to the deal's implementation. Under the agreement, European goods would see duties largely capped at 15%, while the US would see tariffs on its products wiped out. The European Parliament and EU member states must still endorse the deal. William Denslow, Brussels.
6: The UK's governing Labour Party has seen huge losses in the local elections. It's causing renewed speculation about a leadership challenge against Prime Minister Keir Starmer. Nigel Farage's Reform UK party has recorded major gains, as FSN's UK correspondent Ollie Barrett reports.
9: So in the days ahead, we do expect to see Keir Starmer trying to grab back the initiative, but that is very difficult from this point, given the fact that this latest round of election results has, I think, weakened him within his own party. So if he were to try and launch some significant policy shifts in various directions, would he be able to get that past his own backbenches?
6: From Bureaus Worldwide, this is FSN.
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0: And in the last segment, we were talking all about circumcision. Is it right? Is it wrong? Should doctors go to jail? Libertarian ethics concerning those type of things. And, you know, body freedom, really, or like the body autonomy is more what I'm trying to say. And we already have another caller on the line who I already screened during the break, and he said he wanted to talk about the same subject. So let's just go right into the phones. We've got Dwayne in Florida. Dwayne, you're on Free Talk Live. What's on your mind?
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0: Hey.
4: I just think it's amazing that we are in a culture that we think we're in a genital cutting culture, but we have to realize we're in a genital harvesting culture because they are selling the genitals of these children to the biotech and cosmetic industries.
0: Yep. Yes. That is such a good point. I'm sorry I cut you off a little bit. I was just like, wow, great point. I hadn't even thought of this. But it's true. They make face creams with baby foreskins.
1: Were you familiar with this, Rich?
2: What? I probably heard about it sometime in the past, but I don't use face cream, so I'm no danger there.
1: That's good. You have great skin. Yeah, this is good.
4: Sandra Bullock was on the Ellen DeGeneres show.
1: Yes.
4: And you can go on YouTube and find it. So it's out there.
1: And Oprah.
2: I don't watch those shows.
1: Yeah.
2: Those are chick shows, man.
1: They just went viral. That's how I came across it.
0: Me too. I never watched those shows either, but I've seen those clips go viral.
2: Okay.
1: Mm-hmm. Yeah, and it's a billion-dollar industry.
4: The entire foreskin removal industry is $6 billion.

0: 1,000 infants a day
1: exactly.
0: having their foreskin amputated.
1: Correct. Right.
2: Well, but it's going to be more dangerous for those that do.
0: That is a possible scenario.
3: Mm-hmm. I don't know, Richie, because, I mean, currently there's plenty of people who choose not to even let doctors do it. So correct. I guess maybe some more people will go to rabbis, but
1: I'm sure they get trained.
3: Non-Jewish people really care.
1: Right.
2: Well, I mean, if you're going to pay the rabbi, I'm sure the rabbi will take the money.
1: That's true. They do. Yeah.
0: Mm-hmm. The rabbi will take the money.
2: But
1: I don't think that's what he was saying. I think what Mark was saying was, well, if you're not Jewish, maybe a lot fewer people will do it. And the ones that go to the rabbis anyway, well they're already trained. Is that what you're saying?
3: No, what I'm saying is that that most people, it seems to me, will just stop getting their kids circumcised. Now, again, I am not for.
2: So you think it's just a matter of convenience then? They're like, they're at the hospital, baby's born?
1: They get pressured. They get pressured.
3: Somebody in a white jacket said, cut this.
1: Yes.
2: Okay.
1: Yeah. That's why the.
0: Well, it's the pressure too.
1: Yes.
0: Hey guys, so the doctors and nurses, so that's the. Survey done by Intact America, the doctors and nurses, it's 8 times they've asked these mothers while they're in the most
1: vulnerable
0: state right after a birth whether they want their child cut. 8 times mm-hmm. asked.
1: Yep.
0: If that was a used car salesman, you'd walk out.
1: Yeah, that is disgusting. That's a good point.
4: It's a huge money-making business. Why wouldn't they ask 8 times, you know? But I was going to add that in the United States, the circumcision rates have been dropping since the 1980s. So it is on a downward trend, and one of those reasons is because when we cut funding to Medicaid, when Medicaid stops funding infant circumcision, what we have seen statistically is that the rates drop.
2: Okay.
4: So you have a lot of parents who are like, wait, I have to pay for it? I guess it is okay if my son keeps his whole penis. Well, I guess I can be smart enough to teach him to wash his own penis, right? And it's that simple. It's like, wow, this is what we're dealing with, people.
2: Money is a great motivator.
4: Yeah.
0: If you're smart enough to go to college, you're smart enough to wash your penis.
4: Exactly. Yep. If you can drive a car, you can wash your penis.
0: You can wash your penis.
4: Yep. Yeah.
1: Those are great.
2: What about like the intermediary point, though? Like...
1: Hmm. Learning?
2: Well, yeah, number one, learning. But you're like, oh, if you can drive a car, yeah, sure, if you're that old, you can figure it out. But I've also been on Reddit, and there's a lot of people out there that can't figure out how to wash their hair properly or how to wipe their butt properly. Because they were
3: as
2: never.
3: As far as I'm concerned, circumcision should be legal so long as you do it after you're 18.
4: Oh, sure, yeah. We always say boldly that we are against infant circumcision.
3: Yep.
4: As bloodstained men and friends. Yes. Mm-hmm. Yeah.
0: Please let me allow me to address this so-called phimosis issue.
1: Mm-hmm.
0: And please be aware that the foreskin is attached to the head of the penis at birth and does not separate until approximately puberty when it's time for sexual activity.
4: Yes.
0: So there's nothing to wash under there.
1: Mm-hmm.
0: It's attached like your fingernail is attached to your finger.
4: Yes.
0: And they have to physically rip it away. And I use that term specifically. They have to rip it away to cut it off during circumcision.
1: Mm-hmm. That's horrifying. I didn't ever hear that before. I mean, right when you said it was attached, like it's attached to your fingernails, I was like, ew, they have to cut that? And then you said rip it.
4: If you watch a circumcision video, you'll see the tools that they have to use and ripping it away. And yeah, he's right. So because they'll try to use the excuse of phimosis to cut a baby. But
1: what is phimosis? Is that when it's too tight or something? That
4: go ahead, Dwayne.
0: Yes. Yeah, that's exactly right. When either phimosis, they'll call it when it either won't retract or it won't return over the head or the glands of the penis. And it's a lie they use. And if you're an adult and you have phimosis, and it is possible, they sell phimosis rings, and you can stretch your foreskin just like you can stretch an earlobe. But if you go to the doctor, their only thing they're going to say is cut it off.
4: Western doctors. American doctors, yes. Mm-hmm.
1: Probably
0: American
1: in Israel, too.
4: They're like, wait, how did we miss you? How do you still have this thing?
1: Yeah, that's a good point.
0: Yeah, it's already cut off in Israel. Yeah,
4: we're making a joke.
1: Yeah.
2: This is a good way to filter out infiltrators.
4: Yeah, they're like, you can't be a Jew. He still has his.
2: He's an FBI undercover.
3: Nobody's ever asked me to pass the test on this one.
2: Have you ever been an infiltrator?
3: Show it to me.
1: Not in Florida, maybe, but...
4: Mm-hmm.
2: What organizations are you infiltrating, Mark?

0: No, in Florida, we use alligators to do it.
1: Are you scared of this thing? No.
2: Well, that I guess you can. That's your for bloodstained men. You can be that way too, or, you know, be amputated. But it is an amputation, and it is a removal. And yes, you have less penis when you cut something off. There's less.
1: Yes, it can be really that simple. It really is. Yeah, it's kind of like with the ear piercing thing. It's like it. You might say that that is something stupid for a little girl to care about. Like, oh, I wish I didn't have these, like, earring holes that my parents gave me. And it's just like, if you want to say it's superficial that a man wishes that his parents didn't choose this for him, it's a lot less superficial than that, to be fair.
3: Exactly.
1: But even the most superficial reason is fine because it's your body.
3: Right.
1: You know?
3: Yeah, it's basic bodily autonomy, you know? We're talking morals and ethics.
1: Well, thank you for the call, Dwayne. I definitely appreciate, like, especially the fact that he pointed out that it's not just that they steal the skin, but they harvest it for, like...
3: industry.
1: Yeah, like beauty industry. That is ridiculous. That's a pretty ridiculous reason to act like we need that, but we have another...
4: I will suggest then, real quickly, that if that is a reason, right, that industry's not going away... and that could also be driven underground, right? Why will people do it? Because now they'll get paid directly from the beauty industry or, you know, some sort of intermediary for it instead of just going, no, I don't need to do this.
3: Mm-hmm. They could just, I mean, they can, that's fine.
4: The beauty industry will create the demand and poor people will provide the supply.
3: That's, you know what? But that'll actually involve consent, though. So then we can have these beauty industry companies asking adults, hey, would you like to lose your foreskin and then compensate you rather than what it is in the hospitals right now?
4: No, they're going to offer the parents the compensation for the baby.
1: I wonder if it's only for the baby. I wonder if it's only useful with a baby one. I don't know. I'm just kind of guessing there.
3: Well, it's just, they'll say that it has
4: rather than paying the doctor bill, you're going to get paid for it.
3: Higher properties in it and the baby skin versus the adult foreskin, but it should be that way because right now we're charging the parents for the procedure,
4: right.
3: And then the companies are turning around making huge profits, and then the living donor, right, is the baby who no longer has part of his penis. He is getting nothing.
4: Right. So now the parents are going to sell the baby's foreskin to the beauty industry and profit off of it.
1: I don't know that it's that. I wonder if it's that big of a thing to keep alive, even if they had to go underground. I don't know. But let's go to the phone or to the other caller. We have an unscreened caller. You're on Free Talk Live. What's on your mind? Hello, can you hear us?
5: Hola.
6: I'm sorry. Yes. Thanks.
1: Yep. We hear you. What's on your mind? Or just say thanks. Are we breaking up?
4: Never.
1: Okay, unfortunately, I can't hear
3: you. Try again.
1: I can't hear the caller, so I'm going to the other caller. Unscreened.
7: Go to hell.
1: Oh, okay, now we can't talk to him. But, I mean, we could try one more time with the first caller and
4: we'll
1: see
4: if... We'll explain later.
1: Yeah, yeah.
3: Okay.
1: We heard you there for a second, given it a caller going once, caller going twice.
3: Hello?
6: Yes, am I on?
1: Yeah, you're on. Yep.
4: Just don't move and keep talking.
6: I did have a question, probably more directed towards Mark for the Bitcoin conference. And the I see some heavy hitters were there.
1: Yeah.
6: With the attorney general and some the CPFC and some heavy hitting CEOs and Donald or not Donald Trump. Is it Donald? Eric Trump.
1: Yeah.
6: Eric Trump being there. Was there any?
0: But I think a lot of them were remote.
6: Oh, okay.
1: Eric Trump was there because Angela told me that Eric Trump saw them holding Free Ian signs.
3: That's cool.
0: Okay. Yeah, I don't know who's who was there and who's not. Go ahead, O'Caller. What's the question?
6: I was just wondering if you were able to get any maybe regulatory enforcement sentiment going forward from your attendance there. Or
0: regulatory enforcement?
6: Yeah, if you were happen to attend some of their remote the remote sides where they were able to speak and maybe hear what they were having to say.
0: Well, is the short answer. From what I heard, okay. They mostly just spit out platitudes, and no one was impressed with the direction that they were, those in power were sort of talking as far as Bitcoin went. I saw Afro Man and the comedian Ryan Long. That's that's
3: oh, he was actually there? I thought Ryan Long was joking about being there. But anyways, he's like my favorite comedian. He's so funny.
0: Really? I gave him dap.
3: Nice. He's awesome. Did you tell him about Free Ian?
0: No, there wasn't enough time. No.
1: I love the case that just happened with Afro Man.
4: Yes.
1: So he defeated, I'm actually from Ohio, so it's great. It's like, wow, you actually defeated these cops, and these songs that you made are fantastically funny.
3: And making them cry. That's awesome.
1: Yeah. I'm about this. Yes.
0: Yep.
6: I did have a question about Afro. That was my follow-up. What kind of message did he have for the BTC community? Because I love the videos and the lemon pound cake, mm-hmm. awesome stuff there. So did he have a very good message for the BTC community?
0: I had a meeting at the time that Afro Man was speaking, so I didn't get to see his speech.
3: Dang.
4: Lame.
3: We're going to see him this month anyway.
0: In these events, you know?
3: We're going to see him this month anyway, Mark, in Michigan.
0: We
3: so
0: are.
3: You won't.
1: Really?
3: Maybe you didn't miss it. Yep. Yep, yeah. At the
0: send an email to me at markedge.org and I'll ask a question for
4: Do we know he's a libertarian, though?
3: He wants to run as a libertarian.
4: But is he a libertarian? There's a lot of people that want to run as a libertarian and aren't libertarians.
0: Nobody's as libertarian as you are.
1: We get it.
4: That is a bold statement.
1: He has made some bold moves for libertarianism.
4: Well, for the First Amendment specifically.
1: Yes.
4: And only because he was harassed by the cops.
1: Well.
4: Right? That's a good start. That's an introduction into libertarianism.
3: Yeah.
1: And he's won against the, you know, judicially, so.
4: I get it. Yeah. But again, winning in court doesn't make you a libertarian.
3: I mean, he did wear a lot of American flags, but
4: that's a good point, Bonnie.
3: I don't want to talk too much about that.
4: Wasn't very libertarian.
3: A lot of people who are really new to the ideas might have just not gotten there yet.
4: Like, I get it. I'm asking the question. I'm not making accusations.
3: Yeah.
4: I'm
3: yeah.
4: just asking if anyone knows if he's actually a libertarian or if he's just like getting introduced to libertarianism.
1: I don't have confirmed answers on that.
3: Yeah. My first 4th of July, I cried.
4: Find out at the Libertarian Convention before you elect him to some point.
3: Well, we have another caller on the line. It might be the person who's not allowed to talk, but let's see. Unscreened caller, you're on Free Talk Live. What's on your mind?
7: Hi there.
3: Oh, I'm glad I answered.
4: Yay. Good job, Bonnie.
7: You don't want the other person, you're talking about two subjects that attracted my interest. I just got home and dialed in and went, oh, good. I haven't missed the show yet. Yes, I'm from Ohio and I think, he was doing a great job by, you know, fighting for, people's liberty. I think, you know, that if the government had to obey their own rules, you know, I think that would be a long, long distance towards getting to a world we'd prefer to have.
3: Right.
7: But, it's
4: a start.
7: Yeah. Yeah. And the idea of even contemplating child genital mutilation, are you freaking kidding me? Okay.
1: Mm-hmm.
7: You know, that's something I think that, you know, society, I mean, it can be argued that, you know, from ancient times to modern times, you know, we've reexamined a lot of the assumptions that we've made about how organized human activity, and we've kind of, you know, improved things, you know, got rid of, you know, I mean, we haven't gotten rid of slavery all over the world, but at least, you know, most societies will at least play lip service to the idea that slavery is a bad idea.
1: Exactly.
4: It's also a cultural issue, and at one point, do you like care that much about what other cultures are doing if it's not your own?
7: Yeah.
4: And how much of a limb are you going to walk out on to defend the rights of those children without it mostly be virtue signaling?
7: Yeah, well, that's always the balance, isn't it? You know, how involved do you want to get in other people's lives? You know, I mean,
3: you can never stop all evils just because even you create a libertarian utopia. Like, evil things will continue to happen. And
4: I get it, but the female circumcision, right, happens more in other cultures. And fine if you want to talk about it, right? But, like, who cares?
3: I think people just mostly focus on what's going on around them.
1: Yeah.
4: Yeah.
1: Makes sense. I always say that if female circumcision was happening here, you'd find me in the streets.
3: Yeah.
1: You know, I'd be protesting it the same.
3: Well, we have a lot of callers. Maybe it's a lot of people want to talk about the same subject, or maybe they want to talk about something new. Let's go to the unscreened caller. You're on Free Talk Live, and thanks for the caller. The last call.
8: Yeah, can you hear me?
3: Yeah, what's on your mind? I hear you.
8: Well, I want to talk about circumcision. I'm a victim of this, and I consider it a human rights atrocity. I'm insanely angry about it. One thing I wanted to touch on is...
4: Is it an atrocity or is it just a civil matter with your parents?
8: It's an atrocity. It's an unbelievable atrocity. You know, we talked about the Holocaust of 6 million people. Circumcision is in the billions.
1: Yeah.
8: Billions of victims.
9: Honestly, the thing is, I think that people would act like it was so much more of an atrocity if it was happening more often to women.
1: Yep.
9: And I don't think it's just because everybody treats women nicer. I think it's like more obviously horrible because when they cut off the clitoris, it's like you have no sexual sexual pleasure.
1: But there's different phases.
8: The male foreskin is the neuronal equivalent of the clitoris. They are cutting off the male clitoris.
1: Yes. Mm-hmm. That's not true. They're cutting off the hood, right? They're cutting off basically the hood of the clitoris, which is horrible, and I wouldn't want that to have happened to me.
0: Procedure for some women.
9: So, and it's a horrible procedure, and it shouldn't be done.
8: It's the same nerves. It's the same nerves in the clitoris or the foreskin.
9: Right, right. But then there's the clitoral body. I just don't want to say things are untrue is all.
4: But,
9: it is still horrible.
8: I'm telling the truth.
1: It is the same.
8: You can look it up. You can Google it.
9: It's not the same. It's the same as the clitoral hood.
0: Between a female circumcision and a male circumcision,
9: you can't tell me men that are circumcised have no.
0: Is removing the entire scrotum and the glands of the penis.
9: Yeah.
0: These things aren't even on the same map.
9: Right, right. And because women have a tiny little
8: thing. Minimizing the atrocity.
9: No, I'm not. No, I think it's horrible to remove the clitoral hood.
1: Okay, that's not... Okay, but here's the thing. Mark, you don't speak for all men, though. You can't
0: I don't
1: speak
0: neither
1: for
0: all men.
1: Well, that's what I'm
0: somebody
1: stating.
0: Out there
1: so you have to
0: getting
1: allow...
0: your haircuts an atrocity. Right? There's kooks everywhere, and I'm just like, no. I mean, I'm not going to let that happen.
1: There's babies that die every year from this procedure.
9: Yeah,
1: so
9: that's something we should focus on. Clearly, it
1: is an atrocity if there's babies dying from the procedure.
9: I think the caller doesn't understand. I agree it's an atrocity. I agree that it shouldn't be done, and I also think that removing the clitoral body and the hood is different than removing just the clitoral body.
1: Sure, but what we're not talking about, though, is that there's different stages of FGM and MGM. So not all stages of female genital mutilation is that removal. So mm-hmm. you're talking like a stage 5, and what he is stating is that on the MGM, if they put them in different stages... The American modern circumcision is a stage 5.
9: The American modern circumcision of a man?
1: Yes, correct. Is a stage 5. It is the most severe that it can be because...
9: For a man, sure, but this is what I was comparing that I think we're just not on the same page. Yeah. Removing all sexual stimulation from a woman is just not the same as only removing the clitoral hood. That's obvious. And what's...
8: But you're not removing all the sexual pleasure from the woman. She still has pleasure in the parts of her left, just like a man. Just like a man.
4: Oh, what's the problem?
9: Parts to her left?
8: Why that women...
9: I think that men are uneducated on the parts and don't realize that it's nothing like having a... Okay.
4: Gen Z can't find the clitoris.
9: I don't think it's just that. It's just like, I think he thinks like, oh, you still have penetration pleasure. It's not the same thing. You have... A penis, that means you have basically what is called the clitoral body inside of the hood. Removing the hood is an atrocity. I agree with him. But if you remove the entire penis, that would be the equivalent of removing the entire clitoral body and the labia minor and the hood.
0: The point here that I would like to make is that only kooks can drive away their supporters.
9: That is a good point. I hate when callers do that. It's like, I'm agreeing with you.
0: Like, this is true for everybody everywhere. Like, hey, take your win, wave your flag, but I mean, like, God, why
1: if you're trying to go this far,
0: oh my God, if this was women, well, but it like it's entirely different.
1: But it's correct though. If it was women, no, because if you actually look up the bulk of FGM cases, they're not all stage 5, Mark.
9: A
1: lot of the FGM cases, it's a stage 1. So if you want to look up what they do in those different Muslim and the Somalian countries, most of the time they do a stage 1, which is typically a prick of the clitoral hood. And of course, this is all terrible, but they do a prick or they do a henna dye of the tip. Okay. So now if you compare a prick of the tip or a henna dye, then compare that to a male modern circumcision, Yeah, I think a lot. I think basically every American man would rather have a prick of their penis happen.
9: I think
1: or
9: everyone should agree
1: spot.
9: With that. You right. know what I'm saying?
1: Right.
9: But that's not what this man was saying.
0: Health organization. This type of subdivision in it goes into two types. So type 1A is the removal of the pubis or clitoral hood only.
1: Mm-hmm.
0: Type 1B is removal of the clitoral glands along the pubis or clitoral hood. Now, I don't know about anything. I've done a brief amount of research because you asked me to, and I did it. So whatever a stage 5 is, sounds like the whole thing. But the stage 1A is removal of the clitoral hood. To me, if I was a woman, I'd rather have my clitoral hood removed when I was a child than the clitoral glands along with the pubis and clitoral hood.
1: Of course. Yeah. I understand.
0: So I'm just saying that these things are, I mean, we're talking apples and oranges here.
1: Right. Okay, but we're acting like all of the female circumcisions happen at a stage 5.
9: In modern America, women will go get vaginoplasties?
0: I just said stage 1B and 1A to you.
1: No, I understand that, but what I'm stating is I don't understand why is the prick not included? What you're reading right now?
0: It is. No, the prick is here. It's okay. Also so a stage type it's 1. Right there's a type 1A and a type 1B, which sound like the whole everything we're talking about. I don't know what a stage 2, 3, 4 or 5 or if there're 10 more stages after that.
1: Well, no, there's I'm just not. Reading it ends at 5.
0: What I've you asked me to look it up. I looked it up.
1: I didn't ask you to look it up though.
0: You did. You said look it up.
9: Oh, I don't remember. I don't know. It doesn't really matter. The thing is, I think we all
4: read
9: can
4: back
9: agree
4: a transcript,
9: on a lot of this that it's just like we should let people choose things for their own kids. And it's like, I think it's great that Richie Rich said that he would let his son tell him what do you want me to owe you?
4: Yeah.
9: Restitutional
1: we
9: for the violence.
1: People choose for their own kids, though. They have their own
9: more
1: body.
9: Free Talk Live at freetalklive.com. 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

0: 5,000 of more than 35,000 US troops stationed in Germany. Katja Hoyer is a German-British historian and author of the upcoming book Weimar, Life on the Edge of Catastrophe.
1: Donald Trump is deeply unpopular in Germany, and I think that has had an impact on the wider way in which Germans view America, not least because it's no longer seen as a temporary blip, but actually a kind of structural change of the relationship between Germany and the US. There's always been quite a prominent streak of anti-Americanism in Germany as well, but it was never kind of large enough to form the identity, I would say, or shape the identity of post-war West Germany and then the unified Germany. And that, I fear, has become larger now because of the way that, you know, the US is seen as is less interested in Europe and Germany than it had been in the past.
0: Chancellor Merz is facing significant pushback from opposition leaders in Germany who, picking up on his own critique of the Iran war, say that the only humiliation taking place is that of Friedrich Merz at the hands of the US president. With FSN Spotlight, I'm Simon Marks.
2: And the main news again. US Secretary of State Marco Rubio says Washington is expecting to hear back from Iran on a possible peace deal this Friday. US monthly jobs data shows the US added 115,000 new jobs in April, beating expectations. The unemployment rate remained steady at 4.3%. And the US President Donald Trump has set a July 4th deadline for the EU to implement a trade deal that was brokered last summer. That's Feature Story News, Nick Harper reporting.
3: A report on obesity rates released this week by the CDC confirmed that millions of courageous Americans continue to overcome the media's persistent pressure to be thin. Researchers told reporters that while the vast majority of film and television continues to portray thin, in-shape people, over 30% of Americans remain resolved in their effort to stand up to idealized images of men and women.
4: Every day, people are inundated with unvarying images of slim men and women, but millions of heroic Americans continue doing their best every day to maintain BMIs 35 or higher. These people aren't afraid to fly in the face popular culture deems acceptable and bravely eat and drink whatever they want, whenever they want.
3: In other news, the nation's single men announce a plan to change their bedsheets by 2019. A woman who left the room crying earlier expects to jump back into the party just like that. And a courtroom artist is clearly infatuated with the bailiff. This 2.5 minute long session of immersion therapy is finally complete. Your crippling fear of watching video news recaps should no longer be a problem. For more, keep checking theonion.com.
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0: 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Give us a call, 603-283-6160. That's the number you call to get on the air with us. You can discuss pretty much whatever you'd like to. The us in the studio tonight is Stu.
1: Riley O'Bill.
2: And Angelo.
0: And somebody has preemptively called the show. We're going to go right to the phones. We've got Michael. Michael, you're on Free Talk Live. What's on your mind?
3: Hey, guys. I just wanted to give a shout-out to Ian, you know, trying to keep his head up. And
0: I
3: wanted to kind of touch base with I'm not sure if any of you guys were on the air the night that I called in. I had been swatted. I'm here in Texas. Actually, I know Richie Rich was on the air because he was the one. He had asked me a few things, and I didn't really realize it was him, so I wanted to give him a shout-out, too, because, you know, backstory is, you know, I've listened to this show a long time while I was in prison out in Texarkana, Texas, and now I'm free, got my life together, and, you know, got things going on. But I started following Ian's story and things, you know, and really it's terrible what they've done to him. But anyway, I wanted to highlight that. But there were a few things that had happened in my life here where I was falsely arrested, you know, after I come back to my hometown here in Texas. And, of course, my name, you know, everybody, you know, rumor, stuff like that. So they had falsely pulled me over, falsely, just searched me, just various things. And so I brought up my email here because I was kind of following through on all the things they had done to me. And I'm wanting to get it all documented. And, I sent an email. And so I sent the email to the office of open records report. So it's basically the sheriff's department, but it's not a FOIA. It's something

0: similar to what a FOIA is, though, but it's for Texas, and it's an open records request. And it's basically, I want to kind of read, it's real short, but I want to read it, you know, for any of your viewers or you know, listeners, excuse me, out there that maybe the experience stuff like this. Basically, Mark and Ian, I never would have even as someone who had been in the prison system, really realized that, hey, you have rights, and, you know, you can use those whenever people are, you know, in uniform trying to take your freedom away from you. So I wrote, under the Texas Public Information Act, I request all records, reports, body camera footage, dispatch logs, CAD reports, 911 call logs, and any other documentation that references my name and involves any of the following addresses. I include four addresses, this mine and my family's. And so anyway, and that includes, I put the dates all the way back to September 1st of 25. And so, and this includes 911 calls and welfare checks. And I include that in the welfare checks specifically because there was an incident where supposedly there was a 911 call from my residence. Well, there wasn't, because there's, you know, I know everybody that's in the house, and they were all sleeping at 6 a.m. And so they used that as a pretense. They needed to come in my house right then. You see what I'm saying? So these things, like, I want all that documented so I may be able to set up the grounds for a lawsuit as far as that goes. But also, I was hoping Bonnie would be on tonight. There's a guy that's on YouTube. Everybody that listens needs to be aware of this guy. He's got a great show on there. It's called The Civil Rights Lawyer. And I want y'all to look at this video that he just put on there. It's called The Welfare Check Video. Y'all are going to love this. Y'all are going to love this. There's literally a little girl. Like, she's like a 20-something-year-old woman. She's married. Her and her husband are kind of sleeping in their car. Kind of, they're like, they basically do consultants for, like, a, you know, pesticide-free farmers and stuff like that. But they're trying to buy their own land. So they sleep in public place, you know, like a park, parking lot or stuff like that at night, and are usually gone by morning. Well, they came to do a quote unquote welfare check on these people, end up arresting the husband, and it's just, bro, you're going to love it. There's a girl with a cat in her arms is standing off eight huge officers, like literally schooling them. Is she schooling them? You're going to love it. Y'all have to see the video. You're going to love it.
1: No, what's the name of the channel for that? The Civil Rights Lawyer.
0: Yeah, civil rights lawyer. Yeah, absolutely. Yeah, he's great. Y'all need to get subscribed to his page, because he educates people. More people need to be educated like what he's trying to do. But,
1: okay, back to your request for information. Have you already filed that?
0: Yeah, that's what I said. So, yeah, I finished it off, and I said, you know, basically this is my name, date of birth, and driver's license number from the dates of September 1st to 2025 to present April 30th, 26th. And if I'm needed for any follow-up or specifics, I can be reached at, and I put my number, and I said thank you. So, yeah, I'm basically trying to, as far as that goes, any body cam stuff, I told Bonnie, I'll email that. If I can get any of that to y'all, if y'all want to, you know, use it, because they did that. Somebody swatted me, I guess. You know, they had my name and broke down to detail, but then they just fabricated a bunch of other stuff, right? But the cops were, like, wanting to put me in handcuffs and put me in the back of the car. And I'm like, hey, part of your investigation – it's literally when you pulled up here, nothing's going on. And so I'm calm and I'm sitting in my vehicle, minding my own business. You don't have to come up and then arrest me. That's not how it works. So I knelt down. I literally knelt down. No, I'm not going into your car. But you had me in cuffs. Now proceed with your investigation. Okay. And you ask people around the neighborhood, which nobody was really out, you know, and you're talking to me. I'm being calm. And no, that didn't happen. That didn't occur. So after about 30 minutes of being in cuffs, and they had a state trooper kind of all, you know, all things, you know, follow through with their little quote unquote investigation. And she was trying to tell me, the state trooper, you know, supposedly has the higher authority, telling me, well, I enjoy situations like this where I get to encounter the public and educate them and so on and so forth. And I said, ma'am, I understand that to an extent. But right now what you're doing is basically you're working up towards the verge of a lawsuit, because I'm still in handcuffs. I'm still being detained and restrained for no reason. And she then made the statement, like, very clearly, oh, sir, but I'm not the one that put you in handcuffs. Who is? And so then that officer kind of like, oh, well, and he had to ask his supervisor at that point, and they did take me out of handcuffs. But it's like, you as a person, as a free citizen, need to inform the cops what your rights are.
1: Sometimes all right, so that right there that you touched on, that is key, holding individuals accountable. And I recommend, I don't know, you won't really get any money this way, but you'll get more of an effect if you go after the individuals. On an individual basis, and not the department, and not the city or the state or whatever. You know, write your criminal complaints against the individuals and see what happens. They won't like it at all.
0: Right. Well, I did on the 911 call thing. I did follow up, because in that incident, I said, Well, I believe a crime has been committed against me at this point, so I want to follow up with a statement, and I'll come down to the office. I'll come to y'all's office tomorrow. I'll on my time, not on, you know. So, and I did do that. I went down there and followed up and said that, yeah, I believe a crime. I wrote a little, whatever, paragraph long. I believe a crime was committed against me because someone called my name in deliberately and very detailed, but then fabricated all the other, you know, incidents that apparently were in the call. I have no, still to this day, I don't know all the information. That's what this discovery, that's basically what that is whenever you send that email, is a discovery. So you're basically doing the job of what you could hire an attorney to do when you file for that request.
1: Yeah, and attorneys are basically, you know, useless. You can do anything they can do. It's just a matter of finding the information.
0: Exactly. That goes with anything, by the way, brother. I can't stand it when people say, I can't do this, I can't do that. No, what it is you don't have the experience in that yet. So if you're interested in it, you're going to probably, you know, work towards getting more experienced at it, right? So it's either you have experience in it or you don't. It's not that I can't or I can't.
1: But yep, anyway. I agree. People are soft.
0: For real. Well, hey, I love y'all so, bro. And I'll keep listening. Y'all have a good night, man.
1: All right. Thank you for the call.
2: Thanks for the call. It's always good to know that there are people who are willing to challenge the system and get answers and do requests and, you know, show what the system is actually made of.
3: Well, that swatting stuff, they like to do that against streamers or like shows like this a lot, too. You know, that's almost like attempted murder, I think, in my book, if you swat somebody, like, falsely.
1: Yeah, it basically is, because your life is at risk anytime you're dealing with these thugs.
3: Roided out cops kicking in your door ready for a gunfight when you're just watching the game.
2: Yeah, yeah. Pretty much. It's like, you know, they send the most vicious gang members after you for whatever reason, thinking it's funny.
1: Yeah, and they're not smart. They don't think. They're trying to escalate, and like, they don't respond to much, but you can tell, like, you can see from that caller's example, they did respond to, you know, him saying, you guys are going to get yourself in trouble because you're not allowed to treat me this way. You know, you stand up for yourself and you let them know that you're willing to hold them accountable for it. And that sometimes they'll respond to that. You're not going to win by escalating back. That's exactly what they want you to do.
3: Well, and you can just say no. Just say no. You don't have to be rude. You can just say no.
1: That's right. Just stand up for yourself.
2: Most people don't do that. They just, you know, want to go along to get along, comply with law enforcement because they're supposed to, apparently, in their minds. But you really don't have to comply to law enforcement.
1: No, you really don't have to comply to anybody. Basically, we're all born free individuals. It's a matter of how much we're willing to give up of that freedom. And in the current state of humanity, it seems people have given up quite a bit.
3: Well, it's trade-offs. It's always a trade-off. You know, freedom for security, whatever Benjamin Franklin said. It gets quoted all the time.
1: Yeah, but you don't get the security.
3: No, but the illusion of.
1: It's just lies.
2: I know, but most people believe the lies.
1: I wish I could make people understand that the state of the world is not scarcity, but rather abundance. They've just rigged all the markets. They've rigged the entire game to train us into thinking that it's a, you know, scarcity environment. And so, being in that mindset causes us to operate in that way.
3: Well,
1: otherwise there would be no scarcity. There would be abundance.
3: Well, it's just Plato's cave, man. That's all it is on a grand scale.
1: It really,
3: you know, we see
1: really
3: the shadows on the wall and we take that for what to
2: be
3: our reality.
2: This is the world we live in. We got shadows on the wall.
1: Yeah. People don't want to do their own thinking. They want someone else to do it for them, and they've taken, you know, usually what was programmed into them from the government indoctrination centers, and which is like learned helplessness and a bunch of junk. And it's not a big surprise that people operate the way they do.
3: Well, the whole school system was, like the Prussian school system was put together because people didn't want to shoot each other. And yeah. They were like, why aren't these young men trying to kill each other at our command? And they figured out we have to get them away from their families at a young age for an extended period of time so we can install the thought processes that we need them to have in order for them to do the things we want them to do. So that's why, like, kindergarten, that's why it's like a German word, is because it's all from, like, the Prussian schooling. And that's because we needed you to kill your fellow man easier at the order of your government.
1: Yeah, that's right. Young men especially are good at not, you know, bypassing the emotional part and just doing the thing because they were told to. They've been told it's okay, so go ahead. I know what it's like. I still remember being a young man in that way. Your mind changes as you get older, and that's why they have a harder time recruiting, you know, people above 35. But
3: well, and they strip you from your base to teach you what reality is, and then they get to install the shadows in your brain. Like, you know, you're 3 years old when you start going to school these days. Like that's a pre-K, right. You know?
1: Ultimately,
2: yeah, what kind of preschool at three.
1: Ultimately, it's a failure of the parents for having abdicated their responsibility to give their child proper programming. And they know, nobody went to public school and thinks honestly to themselves that this was good. This was a good experience. Some people will say that, and they'll defend it to the death. But they're lying to themselves, and if they sat down and really thought about it, they would know better. Because it wasn't good for anybody. You might have had fun there, but you know that what happened there was absolutely horrific and should be abolished immediately. Yeah, give me a call. Challenge me on that. 603-283-6160. Tell me why school is so great.
2: I'm not going to challenge you on that because I think that, you know, I did have great experiences at school, but, you know, as a blind person going through public school, it was a little more challenging for me to do all the things that all my sighted peers were doing. But at the same time, I feel like I got something out of it. And that being said, it probably wasn't the best thing for me because it's a government program or whatever. So, you know, it's good and bad all around.
1: Yeah. At best, it's a big waste of time. At worst, it's absolute child abuse.
2: Yeah.
3: I think there is some kind of benefit at a certain age, which I would say is middle school to high school age. Is there's a benefit of being around other kids your own age.
1: No.
3: And kind of like that. You don't think so?
1: Maybe some, but.
3: No, I'm just, not saying hours a day in a government school is wrong. But
1: no,
3: the idea
1: of cramming you into a room with other kids exactly your age is, that's part of the abuse. That's part of the conditioning that shouldn't be happening. You should be learning amongst older kids and younger kids.
3: Well, no, yeah, but I'm saying being around other people that are 14 to 18, like in a high school building, maybe not the high school process itself, but being around other kids your age that are also learning about the world around them and kind of like, you know, I think that's good for other kids to have experiences with other peers around their own age. Maybe not like specifically at a school or like government in like for mandated, but I think it's important for like kids to have friends around their age, like to play with them and experience, playing tag and hide and seek, et cetera, et cetera.
1: Yeah. And I won't disagree with that, but that's not exactly what happens at school. What happens at school is you have a forced association kind of situation where you have to be around certain people. You're forced to. You're compelled to be around these people that you don't even want to be around anyways. And sure, you might like some of them and you get, like when you're out of class or whatever, you get to hang out with your friends. But you're still forced to, to walk down the hall and you might run into that older dude who's just a total jerk and is probably going to shove you into the lockers again. It's, it's a forced association, and that's abuse right there. It should, all associations should be voluntary.
3: Well, I agree with that. I agree with that. I'm just saying, I've met a lot of homeschool kids who didn't get that peer-to-peer interaction that are just, left, totally lost socially when they're adults because they don't even know how to talk to other people because they didn't spend any time around other folks. They just stayed with their parents 24/7.
1: Yeah, this is an interesting concept, too. I wonder how much they are perfectly capable of communicating in a reasonable style, and the rest of us are so deeply conditioned that we're insane. So that a sane child to us seems insane, if that makes any sense.
3: Yeah, but at what point is sane sane and insane insane? I don't know.
1: Yeah, people will claim that it has to do with the majority, but what I'm talking about is something different. It's the majority of people's minds are malfunctioning severely, and so when they encounter somebody whose mind is operating properly, that might seem pretty weird.
3: Yeah, but then there's still the ostracization socially that comes with that, and humans need, like, social... So we're social creatures.
1: Oh, yeah.
2: My question is, what do you mean by someone who... What do you mean by someone's mind operating properly? What does that look like to you?
1: It's a balance of logic and emotion.
2: Okay.
1: Most people are slanted way too hard to one side or the other. You'll hear it referred to as right brain or left brain.
2: Yeah.
3: I think having if your parents are the only if the most dominant force in your upbringing, and they're like, I don't know, like if that's the person who installs 100% of your programming, I mean, your parents flawed too, right? Because they're not perfect people either. So if you just take what their programming at 100% face value, then you're also that's not good either.
1: Yes, I'm at the end of a chain of intergenerational Mormon mind control that started as far back as, Mormonism existed.
2: 1830.
1: Uh-huh. And all of my ancestors on both sides have come down with this mind control programming. It's totally ridiculous, too. It is easily rejectable. But because their parents told them that this is the truth and you have to believe this or we won't see you in heaven...
2: You have to believe this because God said so. Religion teaches
1: that. They went ahead and told themselves that they believe it. Like, to the extent that they'll manufacture visions of Jesus in order to strengthen their testimony, quote unquote. It's mental abuse. There's no other way around it. And at some point, it takes some bravery. But you gotta cut ties with improper thinking and believing, claiming to believe things that are obvious lies.
2: But most people don't know that their favorite church is an obvious lie. For example, Mormonism. Most people don't know it's a lie.
1: But all those people have access to the information. All they have to go and do is read it. Joseph Smith was not a prophet of God.
2: They're going to point out.
1: He was looking into a rock. And, treasure digging, but he never actually found any treasure. He just ripped a bunch of people off.
2: He was in court
1: a bunch of times for being a fraud.
2: I understand that, but the apologists are going to argue, Joseph Smith used rocks in a hat because God ordained them to be so. And I agree.
3: But that was a scam that was going on in the 1830s in New England everywhere.
2: Yeah, it was.
3: Where they were seers with scrying stones.
2: Definitely was popular. And
3: Joseph Smith
2: was just
3: one of the treasure hunters who evolved. I don't mean to just trash on Mormonism because I've met a lot of nice Mormon people and they are nice people and I, you know what I mean? I don't mean to just trash it, but it's just so easy. I mean, it's like dunking from the 3-point line, bro. It's so easy to do it. It's like taking candy from a baby.
1: That's kind of my point, though, is that it's so obviously rejectable, the ideology there, that it's astounding they have any members, that anybody pays Mormon tithing. But yet most of my family still upholding the lie.
3: Well, they're actually not that they're just people still give them money. They're one of the richest church organizations on the planet.
2: I know.
1: Right, but they give them the power to keep doing the things they do, which are not necessarily always good things. Some of the things they do are good or they wouldn't exist. But some of the things they do are really, really bad. And it's only possible because people will do this adult pretend time thing where they tell themselves that a lie is the truth. And that expands out to, broader America and the world at large that has this program in their mind that scarcity is the world condition and the only way to survive scarcity is to let the people in charge, the authorities, make the rules and tell us what to do.
3: Well, you're kind of describing the post-World War II modern consensus. The social democracy is what the West kind of decided was what we were going to do post-World War II. All of the West, Western Europe, America, maybe not so much South America, but we have tried to install it. And that was our modus operandi moving after World War II was the social democracy, scarcity, globalist, capitalist kind of agenda compared to the Soviets' communist manifesto. Line of thinking. Well, when you say, like, this is the spell we're under was cast post-World War II.
1: No.
3: You don't think so?
1: No, this is ancient. This goes back to, I don't know that, so, like, people will say slavery has always existed, and they'll even use that as an excuse why it should still exist. But, I think this might have been the social conditioning going back as far as recorded history. Certainly their recorded history gets weird. Anyways, give us a call, 603-283-6160. Let us know what you think. Is the world at large brainwashed? This is Free Talk Live.
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5: From Feature Story News in Washington, I'm Nick Harper. U.S. Secretary of State Marco Rubio says Washington is expecting to hear back from Iran on its peace deal this Friday. Iran has been mulling a 14-point memorandum to end the fighting, even as tensions flare up again in the Strait of Hormuz. Evercent's Alistair D'Souza has more from Washington.
6: Will Iran agree or will it push back, and will the fighting stop? U.S. Secretary of State Marco Rubio, while on a trip to Italy, says Iran's response is expected Friday. Rubio says he hopes serious negotiations then follow. According to Iran's state media on Thursday, Tehran is yet to reach a conclusion or send a reply. The U.S. proposal is aimed at putting an immediate end to the fighting and opening up the Strait of Hormuz. A 30-day period of talks would then take place to address tough questions on Iran's nuclear program. Meanwhile, the fighting continued Thursday, marking the most intense military confrontation in weeks, U.S. President Trump insisting the ceasefire is very much in place. Alistair D'Souza, Washington, D.C.
5: U.S. monthly jobs data shows the U.S. added 115,000 new jobs in April, beating expectations. The unemployment rate remained steady at 4.3%. U.S. President Donald Trump has set a July 4th deadline for the European Union to implement a trade deal that was brokered last summer. The announcement comes days after Washington announced it was increasing tariffs on European cars due to frustrations over the agreement's implementation. Ever since William Denslow sent this report from Brussels.
7: Despite having what he called a great call with European Commission President Ursula von der Leyen, President Trump announced that tariffs would soar should the trade agreement not be implemented by July 4th. Von der Leyen says good progress is being made towards tariff reduction, and both sides are committed to the deal's implementation. Under the agreement, European goods would see duties largely capped at 15%, while the US would see tariffs on its products wiped out. The European Parliament and EU member states must still endorse the deal. William Denslow, Brussels.
5: The UK's governing Labour Party has seen huge losses in the local elections. It's causing renewed speculation about a leadership challenge against Prime Minister Keir Starmer. Nigel Farage's Reform UK party has recorded major gains, as FSN's UK correspondent Ollie Barrett reports.
8: So in the days ahead, we do expect to see Keir Starmer trying to grab back the initiative, but that is very difficult from this point, given the fact that this latest round of election results has, I think, weakened him within his own party. So if he were to try and launch some significant policy shifts in various directions, would he be able to get that past his own backbenches?
5: From bureaus worldwide, this is FSN.
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1: Riley O'Bill,
2: and Angelo.
0: We've got Sarah from New Mexico on the phone, so we're going to go to Sarah. What's on your mind tonight?
3: Oh, I got so much good news.
1: Hey, Sarah, can you back off from your phone just a little bit? It sounds a little distorted.
0: Yes, please.
3: Okay, yeah, how do I sound?
1: A little better.
2: Yeah, that's way better.
0: Much better.
3: Yeah, I got off the speakerphone, but anyways, so Santa Fe is going to get six speeding and noise camera. They just announced it.
2: Noise camera, like the gunshot triangulation camera thing that they have?
3: Oh, that's a spot. I have no idea what...
0: I imagine it's just
3: noise that it ticks.
0: Probably engine brakes and really loud motorcycles. Like it probably just triggers on a certain decibel level.
2: Yeah, this they do trigger on a they do trigger at a certain decibel level, but what I've learned about them is that they install them in places like Chicago, and it's supposed to like pick up gunshots.
0: Oh, interesting.
2: And then they can be like, oh, a gunshot was recorded on X Street.
0: And it activates a camera and...
2: Yeah, and then they can, like, if it recorded on a different microphone down the block, they can, like, use

0: that loud. They're not loud enough to be real annoying. Some diesel trucks occasionally if they modify the exhaust, but otherwise, mostly just the motorcycles. And
1: you know, none of those like JDM, like Hondas, or like, you know, those Subarus that spit fire, like with like actual backfire.
0: Oh, yeah.
1: Like the WRXs.
0: Occasionally, you can find a car about as loud as like a Harley Davidson, but I don't know. And I guess it depends on where they set the decibel level too. But
1: yeah,
2: you know the boom boxes. Do you have those in New Hampshire where they have the speakers and the car sound system, and when they start playing, it's like earthquake.
1: Oh yeah, like you can shake the pavement. Yeah.
3: Huh. Interesting.
2: Yeah, they call those, when they do that bass out of a car, it's like it's shaking the whole pavement. I think those are the people that they don't want in Santa Fe.
0: Oh, yeah. So, I didn't even think about those guys.
1: I actually knew a dude who, he was in high school. He had to put in all that crazy sound system stuff. He drove by one of those drive-through coffee shops like Dutch Brothers or Aroma Joe's or, you know, whatever. And he ended up, he was on the street. And he ended up, the bass was so loud that it knocked a bunch of bottles of the, like the glass bottles of the syrups off the counters of this little coffee stand because his bass was so violent that it shook the building. And the guy who owns it knew him, right? Because the guy who owns that particular coffee shop super into like high school sports and stuff and has been, you know, like a booster club member the whole nine. And he knew the kid just from like through sports. It was like, I'm going to your dad. And he ended up having to pay like $900 for broken.
0: Busted. I never understood why people did that anyways. I've been in a car that's somewhere in that level of loudness and it's not comfortable. You can hardly even breathe. It makes your lungs uncomfortable. Feels like your eyeballs are rattling. It's horrible.
3: Some people just like the bass, apparently.
0: Yeah, I guess so.
2: Well, the thing is, Albuquerque, like, we were trying to get some noise cameras, but what they're saying is that, they do that at downtown. They're doing construction. You got the bars making noise, and you can't blame it. All the noises are happening all together. So we are like, well, that's not fair. You can't blame everybody when it's something else.
0: So they put these noise cameras downtown. You can be as loud as you want in the neighborhoods, but don't be loud. Don't be loud in the city.
1: Or the opposite, that they can't put them in downtown because there's so many bars and stuff. Like, it's just pointless.
0: Oh, is that what you're saying?
2: Yeah, that's the whole point that we got into. The Albuquerque, we're having problems, but the Santa Fe, they turned those on. So my suggestion is, you know, a mouse is a mouse. If you play loud music, you're going to do it in a quiet area. They run around and they don't always do it in downtown. It's like, why you not set up a mouse trap on some place where it's quiet? Because they're going to go run around and play loud music too there. And fight them there. They can't blame other noise, construction, nightclubs, other noise that mask their noise. So that's kind of like that. You know, catch a mouse. I mean, they're going to be a mouse no matter where they're at, you know?
0: Yep. Now, that's an interesting thought. Thanks for the call tonight, Sarah. We'll see how this goes. I'm sure she'll keep us updated.
3: I'm sure she will. It'll be interesting to see how the police state continues to grow in Albuquerque and New Mexico.
1: New Mexico is currently the most dangerous state to live in.
0: I didn't know that.
1: Number one for crime rate.
0: Not for violent crime, right?
1: I don't think so. It's just considered the number one.
0: I wonder how much of New
1: Hampshire's number one for like safety.
0: I wonder how much of their, you know, high crime though is victimless crime kind of thing, DUI and stuff like that.
1: Oh, I bet a lot's probably DUI or like drug.
0: A lot is going to be
1: drug.
0: DUI.
1: Drug possession, like meth possession.
0: Yep, all of that stuff where you didn't actually hurt anybody. You just got caught doing something they don't like. Anyways, we got another caller on the line from Atlanta, Georgia. So we go to the phones. You're on the Free Talk Live. What's on your mind?
4: On free. Now who's being delusional?
0: Oh, hi.
4: Even Bonnie admits first we're born under ownership of our parents.
0: That's not.
4: And you can't deny
0: that. That's a horrifying thought, Skeeter. Come on.
4: Oh, my God.
0: Ownership? Really?
4: What's horrifying?
0: You own your children, so you're just allowed to destroy your child? You're advocating for abortion up to 18 years old?
4: At least partial ownership.

0: ownership. It's going to be at least partial ownership. I don't understand who else who makes that decision.
1: If it's ownership, you can destroy it. You're just right.
0: Yeah, are you going to make a proclamation that they can't destroy the kid on what grounds?
1: It's wrong to destroy your child. Like, not because I said
0: you're
1: so.
0: You're just stating your opinion.
1: No, that's okay. That's a universal truth. That's
0: you're just
1: that's objective.
0: Well, without you just declaring, and what's the reasoning? So first off, let's explore your definition of self ownership. Right, it's the right to control oneself. As long as you don't infringe upon someone else's right, it's the right to exclude people who don't own you, right? You have the right to use force to exclude people who don't own you. Now, would you say that the parents have the right to make at least some decisions, especially for a baby?
1: Yeah.
0: So the baby doesn't have a right to exclude the parents from making those decisions, right? They have the right to make at least some decisions for the baby or child.
1: The baby has a right to feel indignation about it, or to not be
2: throw
1: okay
2: a
1: with
2: fit.
1: It.
0: You're totally avoiding the question.
1: As the guardian or steward of the child, not owner, you have an obligation and a right to look to intervene in that child's desires when those desires will cause serious self-harm.
0: Doing, Stu. It's a common libertarian sleight of hand, right? You're trying to introduce another term so you don't have to deal with the fact that you just contradicted the definition of self-ownership and the other claim that the baby fully owns himself, right? Now you're trying to introduce another term called guardianship so you don't have to call what you're describing as at least partial ownership of the baby. And you're doing this by avoiding the very definition of self-ownership.
1: What?
0: Now, would you
1: that
0: stop,
1: doesn't make
0: would
1: any
0: you
1: sense.
0: Stop trying to distract?
1: You're going to have to clarify that a little.
0: And put it in terms of who has the right to make decisions for the baby. Then you can see who actually owns the baby. And if you admit, you just admitted.
1: The baby owns itself.
0: The parent has at least some right to make some decisions over the baby. It might not be over whether it can be destroyed. I mean, Richie Rich thinks it can be eaten in a famine.
1: For you to own yourself, it doesn't necessarily exclude somebody else having the right to intervene in your behavior.
0: Say that again? Sorry, say that again?
1: For you to be a self-owner, it doesn't necessarily exclude the right of somebody else to intervene in your behavior.
0: Yeah, I gave you an alternate definition of the definition of self-ownership or ownership. Ownership includes the right to exclude others by force. The people who don't own you, the people who don't own the property, if they're not at least partial owners, right?
1: Mm-hmm.
0: So what I'm making the case that the parents are at least a partial owner of the baby. And then you get into a lot of hairy situations that libertarians can't deal with. Like in third world countries, right? Instead of sending the children to school, they'll send those children to mine for gold by diving in dirty water.
1: Uh-huh.
0: Is that a right? Especially when they're poor? You tell me. Tell me how the NAP solves this. It doesn't. It just avoids it by saying no lifeboat scenarios, right?
1: You're trying to tell me that it's the libertarian argument that it's okay for children to work in cobalt mines?
0: I'm trying to find out myself.
1: You do not have the right to send your child into a mine.
0: Especially when they're poor?
1: It doesn't matter.
0: Where's the line crossed between hard labor and
1: the likelihood for
0: life risking labor?
1: So the risk to life is too high. It's not allowed. You are allowed to have your kids go out and weed the garden. You're not allowed to send them into a mine.
0: So like in the Philippines, they live in a third world, right? They struggle to eat every day. You're sitting in the first world. You got safety nets even if you're poor. You're filthy rich.
1: Yeah.
0: I mean, you're filthy rich relative to the third world.
1: Yeah, I agree.
0: And who are you to tell them? And especially if the kid agrees.
1: We need to tell them what.
0: Well, what about if the parent and the child agree to giving them an OnlyFans page?
1: I don't know. Then that's fine, I guess. If you're serious, you got a parent and a child together doing that. I would hope that the community surrounding them would try to dissuade them from doing such things and lay on the public shame. Because it's not appropriate behavior, but it is within their rights because nobody's getting harmed, and that's the point, right?
0: You guys agree with that? Who agrees with that? But anyways, let me tell you another problem with the idea of self-ownership at birth, right? Let's look at the definition again. There's a big qualifier there, right? As long as you don't infringe upon anyone else's property rights. That's a huge requirement, right? That means when you're born on someone else's land, you have to follow the rules.
2: If you're born in a hospital, you have to follow the regulations of a hospital. A dad can't just go in there and start screaming at nurses and throwing stuff around the hospital. You get thrown out. That's like a private property. You can get kicked out of a hospital.
1: Yeah, you can
2: kicked out of a hospital or a house if you're not behaving in a manner that's... I mean, like, yeah, so you can get born on private property and you can get kicked off said private property.
0: Yeah, and no, but you also have to follow the rules, and you can get punished based upon their rules and their punishments.
1: So what's your point?
0: My point is, this reasoning applies to co-owned land like the United States.
1: No, it doesn't.
0: Right?
1: Because it does. No, it doesn't, because it's in direct violation.
0: Let me just finish off with one little sentence, right? So what I'm trying to get at is that full ownership only comes with full land ownership, a lodial title of land, which you aren't born with. This is the case when all land is already owned. In order to have the right to fully control yourself with no restrictions, you have to fully own land.
2: And now, what is fully owning land? I mean, empires, there's been emperors who've claimed emperors of the universe, and wherever they went was their land, even if they were 3,000 miles from their castle, and they'd go plant a flag and say, this is now, you know, this everything I see is mine.
0: That's valid homesteading. That's valid homesteading, isn't it?
1: Is there any land that's owned alloidally and not fee simple?
0: Yeah. But it's called...
1: And who owns it? Who owns it?
0: The citizens.
1: No.
0: Have a lawyer title.
1: No, that's so fallacious citizen? That anybody could see right through it. Come on, who owns it?
0: How's that fallacious?
1: Because
0: I just told you.
1: Because that's obvious. This chunk
0: all the time. I'm being consistent.
1: This chunk is not owned by me.
0: You can tell,
1: and I'm here by permission.
0: You can tell because
1: the spot 10 feet in that direction is owned by somebody else, and they have a name and it's listed, right? But they don't own it alloidally. They own it fee simple. All of the land has been divided up to. Somebody owns this, right?
0: Yeah, but
1: either a corporation or an individual, or
0: that's fee simple.
1: Or it's been set aside as federal land, and you could say the federal government owns that. But then, so like, who's in charge of making decisions about it?
0: And it's demonstrated by looking at who ultimately makes decisions through voting, right?
1: No, you don't make decisions through voting.
0: It's like an HOA.
1: You don't make decisions through voting.
0: Yes, they do. Just because you can't get your measures passed doesn't mean that's false, right?
1: Even if the voting system wasn't fraudulent, like really dirty, really dirty fraudulent, look into the voting machine stuff. It doesn't.
0: You're far from getting anything passed. You're far from getting any libertarian or anarcho-capitalist measures passed. There's no use.
1: I'm not trying to get any measures passed. I don't know what you're talking about with that.
0: Who's getting deprived of having their will will expressed in the co-ownership of the United States with this fraud? Who is the injustice being done to? Who are they defrauding? You're saying the elections are fraudulent.
1: Yeah, they're defrauding anybody who participates within the mindset that it's not fraudulent. That their vote is going to be treated in the way that they've been told.
0: with this level of technology and transparency, the only type of fraud that you're able to get away with is only when an election is close. It's very hard to fake, like, some type of, you know.
1: No, it's really not.
0: It's very hard to overturn, like, when the majority votes one way.
1: Nope, it's not. They just have to go on the news and tell you that the majority voted the other way, and then everybody will believe it.
3: Exactly.
0: This is the age of the internet, right? With alternate methods of gathering information.
1: You think the internet?
0: I mean, who watches the news anymore?
1: The internet's highly controlled. If you look at the results you get on a Google search, it's like,
2: and even then, the courts have to take five results.
1: You get about five results, and they repeat for many, many pages, and they don't. You gotta know how to get information in this world of the internet in order to get any actual reasonable information. Well, no, otherwise, you're going to get the pre-programmed narrative.
2: This happened. Texas tried to sue, I think it was Virginia or Pennsylvania, in 2020. I think like five southern states tried to sue these eastern states for changing their voting system illegally for COVID. They went to mail-in ballots, which wasn't in their state law. Like they said, in their state law, they had to follow these certain procedures.
1: There are countless cases of just... Well, it's so dirty.
2: I'm just saying, Texas, these southern states tried to sue, and the court just said, well, there's no damaged parties. They defrauded and they tried to say, well, we're the damaged parties. We were in this election, and we followed our laws. Why didn't these states follow their laws? Does that make the election legitimate? And the court wouldn't even hear their case, even though, you know, what they did was illegal. So it doesn't matter if somebody cares. The court has to take the case to begin with, to even for you to say it's fraud. A court would have to agree with you, Skeeter. But if the court won't even take the case, how are you going to know who got defrauded?
0: Right there.
1: What?
2: No, just because they use a bunch of doublespeak to obfuscate whose responsibility it was to say anything, you know, they try. It was just gobbledygook. They said you didn't file in time. Well, when were we supposed to file? Before the election or after the election? If it was before the election, nothing had happened yet, and we had no reason to sue.
3: You know, Skeeter's logic, the Democrats can't claim that Russia stole the election for Trump or that Elon stole the election for Trump because we can look at the internet.
1: Yeah, most of your arguments are an appeal to authority.
0: So it's like saying
1: if the judge walks by and carjacks you, and then you go to, you know, you're going to take him to court, except he gets to preside over the case. So
0: who would have won if not for this fraud you're talking about?
2: Well, I don't know. I'm not making any claims. I'm saying that there was cases of states sued,
1: not the people,
2: state government sued because they said there was something wrong with the system. They said, hey, you didn't do this right. You didn't follow the rules that we agreed to. And so we have problems with that. We're taking you to court. Because, right, we're a United States. We're all still kind of like, in theory, the United States is autonomous states, and they can take each other to court. So they were aggrieved.
0: What you're looking at is just problems of co-ownership and coordination when you give people, you know, everyone the equal vote or equal say in how the countries run, at least the public sectors run. Right. This is just natural. I mean, people are going to abuse their self-interest.
1: Holy cow. All right. This is ridiculous for this reason, okay? If you pay attention at all to what people vote for and then what they get, it's the opposite almost every single time.
0: It doesn't matter.
1: How can you say that that's the will of the people?
0: It's a repeated game. Because it's a repeated game. They can correct based upon their next vote, right?
1: Oh, they can totally no, change. No, they can't, they can actually, because the next time the vote comes up, it's going to be between fascist candidate A and communist candidate B.
0: Is great enough. You're totally missing the fact that they're very much, pretty much satisfied with the system. There's no big gripes to complain about. And that's why you don't get major change when they vote.
1: I don't know what you're talking about. Everybody says politicians are corrupt and taxes are too high. There's plenty to gripe about.
0: Right? It's because the system hasn't failed yet. Right? So until then, you're not going to get any major change. You're not going to have a major anarcho-capitalist movement like in Argentina until they discover the fraud. Right?
1: I'm not interested in that either.
0: You're not interested? You're interested in paying back the debt?
1: What debt?
0: You want to pay? You want?
1: I'm not interested in an anarcho-capitalist revolution. I pay back the people who lend me money, but I don't know what you're what debt you're talking about. But
0: I don't know what you're talking about. What are you talking about? So what are you for then?
1: Individual. You know, Skeeter, thanks for the call tonight. What I'm for is a world full of non-babies. How about that? Non-adult babies. People acting like, you know, they're entitled to something of mine, or that I gotta act a certain way to...
3: Or they can claim that they protect their something and I have to submit to their will.
1: Yeah. I don't care about your delicate feelings or what you've imagined is real. I own myself, and that's it, man. You don't get to tell me what to do because you've said that I now co-own a thing with you. I don't. I never agreed to that. Give us a call. Free Talk Live.
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5: Where did you get this right to tell me what I can do in my business? 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
7: 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You don't understand it.
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7: 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One or the other.
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5: Yeah, my business is too.
6: Open up a business.
5: It is open to the public.
6: As far as I'm concerned.
5: Well, you can redefine property if that's what you want to do. 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
5: 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When you're willing to do that, then anybody can do anything to you.
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10: From Feature Story News in Washington, I'm Nick Harper. U.S. Secretary of State Marco Rubio says Washington is expecting to hear back from Iran on its peace deal this Friday. Iran has been mulling a 14-point memorandum to end the fighting, even as tensions flare up again in the Strait of Hormuz. Evercent's Alistair D'Souza has more from Washington.
11: Will Iran agree or will it push back, and will the fighting stop? U.S. Secretary of State Marco Rubio, while on a trip to Italy, says Iran's response is expected Friday. Rubio says he hopes serious negotiations then follow. According to Iran's state media on Thursday, Tehran is yet to reach a conclusion or send a reply. The U.S. proposal is aimed at putting an immediate end to the fighting and opening up the Strait of Hormuz. A 30-day period of talks would then take place to address tough questions on Iran's nuclear program. Meanwhile, the fighting continued Thursday, marking the most intense military confrontation in weeks, U.S. President Trump insisting the ceasefire is very much in place. Alistair D'Souza, Washington, D.C.
10: U.S. monthly jobs data shows the U.S. added 115,000 new jobs in April, beating expectations. The unemployment rate remained steady at 4.3%. U.S. President Donald Trump has set a July 4th deadline for the European Union to implement a trade deal that was brokered last summer. The announcement comes days after Washington announced it was increasing tariffs on European cars due to frustrations over the agreement's implementation. Ever since William Denslow sent this report from Brussels.
12: Despite having what he called a great call with European Commission President Ursula von der Leyen, President Trump announced that tariffs would soar should the trade agreement not be implemented by July 4th. Von der Leyen says good progress is being made towards tariff reduction, and both sides are committed to the deal's implementation. Under the agreement, European goods would see duties largely capped at 15%, while the US would see tariffs on its products wiped out. The European Parliament and EU member states must still endorse the deal. William Denslow, Brussels.
11: The UK's governing Labour Party has seen huge losses in the local elections. It's causing renewed speculation about a leadership challenge against Prime Minister Keir Starmer. Nigel Farage's Reform UK party has recorded major gains, as FSN's UK correspondent Ollie Barrett reports.
13: So in the days ahead, we do expect to see Keir Starmer trying to grab back the initiative, but that is very difficult from this point, given the fact that this latest round of election results has, I think, weakened him within his own party. So if he were to try and launch some significant policy shifts in various directions, would he be able to get that past his own backbenches?
11: From Bureaus Worldwide, this is FSN.
14: With FSN Spotlight, I'm Simon Marks. Today, what is going on in US-German relations after Chancellor Friedrich Merz claimed the Iranians are humiliating the United States and enraged President Trump by also suggesting his war on Iran was started without any foundational plan and has no strategy for wrapping up. The US leader responded by announcing the withdrawal of at least 5,000 of more than 35,000 US troops stationed in Germany. Katja Hoyer is a German-British historian and author of the upcoming book Weimar, Life on the Edge of Catastrophe.
15: Donald Trump is deeply unpopular in Germany, and I think that has had an impact on the wider way in which Germans view America, not least because it's no longer seen as a temporary blip, but actually a kind of structural change of the relationship between Germany and the US. There's always been quite a prominent streak of anti-Americanism in Germany as well, but it was never kind of large enough to form the identity, I would say, or shape the identity of post-war West Germany and then the unified Germany. And that, I fear, has become larger now because of the way that, you know, the US is seen as is less interested in Europe and Germany than it had been in the past.
14: Chancellor Merz is facing significant pushback from opposition leaders in Germany who, picking up on his own critique of the Iran war, say that the only humiliation taking place is that of Friedrich Merz at the hands of the US president. With FSN Spotlight, I'm Simon Marks.
11: And the main news again. US Secretary of State Marco Rubio says Washington is expecting to hear back from Iran on a possible peace deal this Friday. US monthly jobs data shows the US added 115,000 new jobs in April, beating expectations. The unemployment rate remained steady at 4.3%. And the US President Donald Trump has set a July 4th deadline for the EU to implement a trade deal that was brokered last summer. That's Feature Story News, Nick Harper reporting.
16: The American robin heralds the beginning of spring in temperate climates across North America. Its red breast makes it easily identifiable as the most disturbingly efficient murderer in the animal kingdom. Robins inculcate their young with these twisted maws. We see an adult robin feeding its young with the ripped apart viscerae of an innocent worm. Like the Greek hero Atreus eating the flesh of his children at his own table, this black deed must surely curse the entire species. Even the most depraved acts of humanity pale in comparison to the robin's wickedness. Like idiot rapists, they commit their foul deeds with neither foresight nor hindsight. They live entirely in the present. Living beyond space and time, their god is the awful seething maelstrom of chaos at the center of the unfeeling universe.
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1: Riley O'Bill,
2: and Angelo.
0: Looks like we have a caller on the line. This is Albert. You're on Free Talk Live. What's on your mind?
3: Well, I was wondering what happened to you people on 100.5 FM in Maine.
0: I'm not really sure. None of us here, I don't think, are in charge of affiliates, but...
1: I am. I don't know. I can check on... What are the call letters for that station? Do you know?
3: It's the Ray M... What is it? It's WBOM.
1: Okay, I can look into that for us and hopefully have an answer.
3: I used to listen to you guys on the, you know, on the weekends and nighttime and stuff. I really enjoy you, but... 100.5, but you're not there no more.
2: Well, I think something happened with Genesis Communications.
1: Yeah, Genesis Communications, who used to carry our feed, went out of business in 2024.
2: Abruptly. They gave us
1: 2 weeks' notice.
2: Yeah, and then shuttered their doors.
3: So what station do I find you on now?
1: That's a good question. Right now, we're just on the internet. There are a few stations around the United States that carry us.
0: Are they listed on the website? Do you know, Riley?
1: I don't think they've been updated. They've got to be updated at some point.
0: Okay. Yep, Ian was really good at doing all this stuff, and a lot of, you know, the finer details have kind of fallen by the wayside, unfortunately.
2: But we are on YouTube at Free Talk Live.
1: Yes, we're also on X. We're also on... a few other streaming channels.
0: I believe the listen line also still works. Yeah. I could be wrong about that.
3: The listen line?
0: Yep. I think there's a phone number you can just call and just listen to the show on your phone.
3: Do you know the phone number?
1: Not off the top of my head.
0: No, it should be listed at the website.
3: I'll tell you on the bottom of your foot because I'll never get it. Jeez. Don't sit down on it, for Christ's sake. I'll never see it.
0: The only number I have readily accessible is the call-in number. If you can get over to the website for Free Talk Live, I'm sure it will be easy to find there.
3: Okay, that's what I'm going to do then. I really enjoy you, because actually I've been calling several times, and I listen to you guys talk and stuff, and it was kind of really funny, because last week they called and they said, if you don't have something good to say, I'm going to hang up. So I hung up so you guys had something good to say, because that guy hung up before I got a chance to hang up on him.
0: Yeah.
3: I thought it was kind of funny myself, but I missed you guys because I used to listen to you all hours of the night. I turned on and 100.5 and you'd be right there talking, you know.
0: Yeah, I've always liked Free Talk Live too.
3: Yeah, I'll go to the website and see what I can find out, and if not, I'll call back and hound you again and see if we can make connection.
0: All right. I appreciate that.
3: Okay, you have a great show. You guys have a great show. I love it.
1: Thank you.
0: Thank you very much, and thanks for the call tonight.
1: Usually stations drop us because either, one, they can't access us because we're self-syndicated through the internet, or, you know, programming changes over time. They found someone better.
2: Well, I think Genesis just really blew up the spot.
1: They did.
2: And it was right in the middle of what was Ian's sentence, was sentenced was in 2023, 2024.
1: Yep. Like right in the middle of a whole. And then, you know, suddenly 2024, Genesis is gone.
2: Yeah, just a few months later. I mean, they closed in May. I remember when that happened. I wasn't here, but I remember when that happened in a whole lot of radio stations. Alex Jones included. I know Bonnie mentions that.
1: But
2: a whole lot of people got royally screwed over in that deal with Genesis Communications shuttering their doors on such short notice.
1: Which is pretty sad because, you know, I liked some of the Genesis programming that I've heard. And suddenly they're gone.
2: Yeah. Well, I think that's just part of that is the technology. You can, right? We just turn around and made ourselves self-syndicated, and then it's streaming. That's the new entertainment. That's the new television. That's what people watch for their news is, yep. is streamers.
1: Yep.
2: No one watches CNN or Fox News, and
1: I mean they do, but
2: well, I just don't think the young generation doesn't.
1: No,
2: and even some of the boomers are starting to be disillusioned with the power structures as they were 6 years ago, or even just 3 years ago. I think there's cracks starting to show, and people are starting to find their information from what they call outside sources. And I think even the marketing companies and the people, painting the message, or not painting the message. Painting's the wrong word. Controlling the narrative? There's a better word. The people who are controlling the narrative have already realized this. Like this face maxing guy, Clavicular, I learned. Have you heard about this guy? Do you know about looks maxing?
1: Yeah, I've heard that he crashed out on a stream.
2: Yeah, I heard. I'm not worried about his drug usage. That's not okay. What I'm talking about. But if you're not... there's this guy who named Clavicular, and the idea behind this movement is like... just make yourself as physically attractive as possible to women. And this guy takes it to an extent where he, like, hits himself in the face with hammers to give himself microfractures to strengthen his jawline.
1: Oh, wow, that's a little concerning.
2: Well, yeah, they just take it to, like, an insane level. Like, he says he does meth because he says Adderall doesn't curb his appetite enough, right? And he's just blown up all over the internet.
1: Wow.
2: Well, it turns out that Clavicular is with a marketing company, and the marketing company that he's signed with, like his management team, they're spending $660,000 a month clip farming him on like Signal. You get invited to a Signal chat, and somebody posts a contract saying we need 100,000 views on this stream in clips, and if you can get 100,000 views, we'll pay you, let's say, 50 cents per view on these 100,000 views. But you have to make this minimum benchmark of 100,000 views. So all these creators flood the internet with a bunch of clips of this guy trying to accumulate enough to make these bounties that they were given on Signal, and this dude blows up. It's all artificial. Even the streamers have been artificialized by the marketing companies through this kind of system. And if people are going to dump this kind of money into the streaming world, then I think that just like TV and radio are dead. It's the internet. The internet has taken over the information age, I think. That's just kind of what I'm saying, to make a short story long.
1: The internet has definitely been, you know, a great tool at bringing us together and bridging the gap between communications and the way we do things. So definitely, it has taken off in such a way that, you know, radio shows can be self-syndicated on the interwebs. And, you know, the average person can stream from their bedroom and make money. So definitely the internet has changed the way we do things.
2: Yeah, but it's just like, I don't know people under 45 who still listen to the radio regularly. Like, I just don't know. People get in their car and they connect their phones to their Bluetooth.
0: Yeah.
2: Or they have a, you know, even when I was in high school and we were broke teenagers driving like 1992 cars in 2015, we would get those cassette, would go in your cassette player,
1: yep.
2: But then you could plug your phone into the cassette. It had a cord that stuck out, like an aux cord.
1: Yep,
2: and then you could plug
1: about.
2: It into your phone.
1: I've used those
2: into the cassette player, into the car. And then you're still not even listening to the radio. You're still playing the music on your phone.
1: Yeah.
2: And they're not expensive. It was like $10 bucks to get one of those. Like nobody uses the radio. Unless even like in grocery stores, like Walmart doesn't play the radio. They now have their own like DJs, like Walmart Radio.
1: Yep, they do.
2: That they play over the internet. I just don't know who's using radio like that.
0: Yeah, it's definitely a thing that's going away, as you said. There's a certain age of people that will still use television or radio, but I'm with you. I've pretty much abandoned both of those things.
2: And it's not that I hate them. I don't use them. My phone's way easier to access any information I need.
0: Yeah.
1: That being said, I still think that I would probably want to have an emergency radio on hand just in case.
2: Well, that's for like, yeah, that's like emergency broadcast. You can get a hand crank radio and throw it in a chest and never use it.
1: That's true.
2: But like radio for day to day life, I haven't used it myself in years.
1: Yeah.
4: Yep. Well, we're going to go to the phones. We've got Dave Ridley. Dave, you're on Free Talk Live. What's on your mind?
5: Hey, guys. How closely have you been following Elon Musk's lawsuit against Closed AI?
1: I have not followed it at all. What do you know about it, Ridley?
5: Seems to be pretty well all over the news. Musk helped to create the company Closed AI back when it was not closed.
1: Yeah.
5: It's supposed to be the opposite thing. It was, you know, it was supposed to be a nonprofit that was an alternative to the big companies in AI development to try to make AI that was actually beneficial for humanity. But of course, it's been taken over is quite the right word, but it's become increasingly the most dangerous of the AI companies, not only because it's close to achieving super intelligence, but also because it's disbanded its safety team, banned people from speaking ill of it if they used to work there, and they're suspected in having, you know, one of their whistleblowers who used to work there died mysteriously and appears to have been murdered. Huh. So they're just those three things, plus just sit and listen to Scam Altman talk for a minute or two and watch him and ask yourself if you could trust that guy with anything, let alone every last human life.
4: Yeah, it's all part of the technocratic agenda.
5: Yeah, well, you know, I don't know. I'm pretty familiar with all these top, at least the CEOs, the top players in this space, and I listen to them a lot, hear them all out, and you know, whether like me or launch me, the truth is I actually kind of trust Dario Amodei, and to some extent, I trust Demis Hassabis. And to some extent, I almost trust Elon Musk. But this closed AI guy, I can't tell you how scared I am of that guy being the one to reach super intelligence first.
4: Yeah, so, it kind of gives me the creeps too.
5: Elon Musk has the same vibe and fear that I do, and has sued them to try and make them go back to their original format and purpose, and to have the CEO Scam Altman thrown out. So I don't like the way Elon is doing it by, you know, using the government to fix it.
4: Yeah, that's a good point. And I wonder how much of that is theater anyways, because Elon shows some pretty glaring signs of being a technocrat himself.
2: Well, yeah, I don't, why do we have to equate, what is this dialectic? Oh, this guy's going after somebody I don't agree with, so then that must make him good guy? Bad guys can hurt other bad guys.
1: That's true.
2: Like, that's okay. That thing happens actually, like, every day. That's kind of what most crime is bad guys hurting other bad guys. So just, you know, just because Elon Musk is less of a scary technocrat doesn't make him not a technocrat. You know what I'm saying?
5: He's a technocrat with a history. His history is that he does some things that us libertarians disagree with, but his stuff works, and he hasn't risked civilization.
4: His stuff kind of works.
5: Yeah, his AI is probably not going to be the one that achieves superintelligence first, which means he is probably not the danger. Does that make sense?
1: I guess it makes sense to me.
2: No. Oh, I think any person that ends with the name crat, I have an issue with. The autocrat, technocrat, bureaucrat, I don't want to deal with any of them. I just want to be a free person.
5: Yeah. And the other thing is, you're right. You're on the right track when you worry about this being a faked drama or a narrative that we're supposed to be manipulated by. It's conceivable that someone's out there playing 4 or 5D chess with us, and that this Scam Altman character is just a lightning rod. You know, he could be just there to draw attention away from the real a developer of superintelligence who is the real danger. That is a possibility, but it doesn't look like that on its face.
2: Well, none of the things these people do look like it on its face, because they want you to take it at face value and run with the headline.
4: Yeah, and Elon does the Neuralink thing, and when he starts talking about that, he gets pretty creepy.
2: Yeah, no, he's 100% a, you know, transhumanist agenda.
4: Yeah.
2: Like, just
1: he also wants to eliminate income and things like that through whatever means.
2: But yeah. Then he says things, you know, along the same lines as Stu saying, is that we haven't over, like, we're not in scarcity, we have a bunch of abundance, so we could eliminate income because there's so much abundance.
5: Well, eventually, a technology could enable that. It doesn't exist right now.
2: Yeah, it does not. You're correct, Ridley. But yeah, I kind of agree with Stu. It does feel like a lot of this anymore is just like horse and pony. It's horse and pony shows. It's a circus. And it's distinctly to distract you from the fact that they're continuously strip mining us of our wealth and self-autonomy in the name of make red line go up.
1: If they can distract you with their bread and circuses, their dogs and ponies and whatever you want to call it, then they've got us. If they can distract us with their AIs and their show, then no one's going to care about what's happening in the world because they've got their AI boyfriends and girlfriends.
5: The small thing that each of us can do, I think, that pushes in the right direction is to avoid using most of these big companies and to use Venice.ai for our AI work, and that is the Freestaters interface for dealing with open source artificial intelligences.
2: Yeah, Venice AI, I heard, is a good one. I frankly, personally, I just don't even touch the stuff. I will avoid it. I will do the legwork myself. I will not use like aggregate AIs or, you know, all these sites have like shopping AIs now. Like, Amazon has an AI that, like, helps you find what you're looking for or whatever. I won't even touch them. The AI chatbots on sites, like, hi, I'm Janice, the AI chatbot. Is there anything I can help you find on our website for, like, bicycle parts? I mean, I don't know. I don't buy bicycle parts, but,
1: yeah.
2: You know, they pop up in the little corner of the screen when you go to the website trying to bug you. Like, I just don't even interact with them. I don't use the AI. I can find what I'm looking for myself. But I can do a couple Googles, some Reddit searching. I'll do it myself. Thank you, AI. I just don't even interact with them. Don't give them the time of day.
1: My girlfriend doesn't use AI either, so I'm not surprised that you don't use AI either, Angelo.
2: I just don't want to give them the clicks. Like, if I use it, then they go on the back end and say, hey, so many people have used this AI service.
1: Yeah.
2: We should put more money into it. And then that reinforces, you know, it doubles down on them getting more money to fund it and continue what they're doing. And I just don't, you know, you vote with your clicks, you vote with your dollar. Like, really where all of this comes down to is money. If these guys didn't get money, they'd quit doing what they were doing, but somehow they continued to get dollars from the consumer and the investors. As soon as the money changes, they'll change, because that's what they're really looking for.
5: Well, on a more positive note, I have a teaser for you for my TV show about the Free State.
2: Oh, yeah. Go ahead. How's that going?
5: Yep. I just want to tell you how it starts. No one knew this before. You're the first to find out, but it begins on an O'Neill colony. Do you know what that is?
1: No. Nope.
5: It's a roughly 2-kilometer-long space station that has its own internal weather, and is positioned about as far away as the moon at a place called L5. But it's part of New Hampshire.
1: Huh. Interesting. So is this like a sci-fi thing?
5: Say what? Yeah, it's a sci-fi TV series.
1: Okay. Cool.
5: Yeah, in 2005, there was a town in Vermont that actually tried to join New Hampshire. And there are some countries, you know, they're not contiguous, including the United States. So my theory is that in the future, it's conceivable that a free and independent New Hampshire could have colonies of its own in space.
2: Oh, that'll be fun. Micro manifest destiny in the stars for New Hampshireites, for Free Staters. Well, I guess manifest destiny is the wrong term for it, but that's just what I think of when humans take to space. It's like, oh, we're taking all of it. We can fly in the vacuum of space. We're going everywhere.
5: Yeah, no one's doing anything with L5 right now.
2: Yeah, might as well set up a microstate with potatoes. That makes me think of The Martian.
1: I haven't seen that show yet.
5: Andy Weir is one of the people we could all get a little bit of inspiration from in terms of his close adherence to accurate physics.
2: Yeah, yeah, for sure. Well,
5: all
2: Ridley,
5: right, that's all I have.
2: All righty. Well, thanks, dude. Thanks for the update.
1: Yeah, dude.
2: And your little AI episode for the week. Always like to hear from Ridley. If you want more Ridley, you can go to RidleyReport.com.
1: Exactly. ReadleyReport.com.
2: I'm not good at jingles, so.
1: Yeah.
2: Mm-hmm. Which you can head there for more Ridley.
4: Yep. Always nice to hear from Dave Ridley. We've got another caller on the line. We're going to go to Michael. Michael, you're on Free Talk Live. What's on your mind?
6: Hey, guys. I was just listening in on the show. I was just wanting to see if there are maybe any follow-up questions about any legal advice or anything. I was just out in the yard working. The quickest way for me to listen to the show is just to call the show, so while I'm on hold. But
4: oh, I see. You called earlier. I couldn't leave you on hold to listen to the show. But, yeah, we have a one call per night rule. So we'll just leave you on there. You listen to the show that way. Anyways, well, you guys heard that Iran might be accepting Bitcoin for their straight tolls.
1: Really?
2: Huh. I wonder if that would if that's gonna send Bitcoin up at all.
4: Well, the price,
2: but it's been down. Has it gone up since? And it was like, last was like $68,000-$70,000.
1: I checked, is around $77,000-$78,000.
2: So it's gone up about $10,000.
4: Has it been a while since you checked? Because
2: I don't know, let me look right now. I have a phone. Oh my! I have something that has access to all the
1: technology. The magic
2: all
1: rectangle
2: the
1: glass.
4: Amazing. Oh, anyway, man. Some of the Bitcoin community has been talking about this and the implications. We can get into an article on that on the other side of the break.
2: Hold on.
4: That is if nobody calls in.
2: $78,000 grand today on Bitcoin. I was trying to get it before the break hit. $78,000.
4: It is up a little bit. Phone number here is 603-283-6160. 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
9: From Feature Story News in Washington, I'm Nick Harper. U.S. Secretary of State Marco Rubio says Washington is expecting to hear back from Iran on its peace deal this Friday. Iran has been mulling a 14-point memorandum to end the fighting, even as tensions flare up again in the Strait of Hormuz. FSN's Alistair D'Souza has more from Washington.
10: Will Iran agree or will it push back, and will the fighting stop? U.S. Secretary of State Marco Rubio, while on a trip to Italy, says Iran's response is expected Friday. Rubio says he hopes serious negotiations then follow. According to Iran's state media on Thursday, Tehran is yet to reach a conclusion or send a reply. The U.S. proposal is aimed at putting an immediate end to the fighting and opening up the Strait of Hormuz. A 30-day period of talks would then take place to address tough questions on Iran's nuclear program. Meanwhile, the fighting continued Thursday, marking the most intense military confrontation in weeks, U.S. President Trump insisting the ceasefire is very much in place. Alistair D'Souza, Washington, D.C.
9: U.S. monthly jobs data shows the U.S. added 115,000 new jobs in April, beating expectations. The unemployment rate remained steady at 4.3%.
10: U.S. President Donald Trump has set a July 4th deadline for the European Union to implement a trade deal that was brokered last summer. The announcement comes days after Washington announced it was increasing tariffs on European cars due to frustrations over the agreement's implementation. Ever since William Denslow sent this report from Brussels.
11: Despite having what he called a great call with European Commission President Ursula von der Leyen, President Trump announced that tariffs would soar should the trade agreement not be implemented by July 4th. Von der Leyen says good progress is being made towards tariff reduction, and both sides are committed to the deal's implementation. Under the agreement, European goods would see duties largely capped at 15%, while the US would see tariffs on its products wiped out. The European Parliament and EU member states must still endorse the deal. William Denslow, Brussels.
10: The UK's governing Labour Party has seen huge losses in the local elections. It's causing renewed speculation about a leadership challenge against Prime Minister Keir Starmer. Nigel Farage's Reform UK party has recorded major gains, as FSN's UK correspondent Ollie Barrett reports.
12: So in the days ahead, we do expect to see Keir Starmer trying to grab back the initiative, but that is very difficult from this point, given the fact that this latest round of election results has, I think, weakened him within his own party. So if he were to try and launch some significant policy shifts in various directions, would he be able to get that past his own backbenches?
10: From bureaus worldwide, this is FSN.
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0: 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In the studio, it's Stu.
1: Riley O'Bell.
2: And Angelo.
0: We've got a caller on the line, so we're going to go to Scott. You're on Free Talk Live. What's on your mind?
3: Yeah, hi. I just discovered you guys tonight on a radio station in southern Michigan. But I'll try to go ahead and forward your link out to people. But I was calling. You were talking about 45 minutes ago about the political parties. And I'm actually a candidate for the Michigan Secretary of State on the U.S. Taxpayers Party of Michigan. It's the we are the Michigan affiliate of the Constitution Party. And what is the reason I'm on this party, no longer Republican? Both of these two political parties, the big ones, are as corrupt as daylight. I've been involved in election investigations for over 5 years, and the Republicans have no intention of getting rid of this corruption. A lot of what you see from both Democrats and Republicans is nothing more than political theater. Why? I think you hit it. You're talking about donors. You're talking about the flow of money into the party. And to be honest with you, what they want to do is control their base. Their base and the people that follow these parties. And now you tried to, you alluded to it as a religion. I allude both parties as nothing more than political cults, because that's what these the people that follow them, the county party that, I'm in Jackson County in southern Michigan, and I could not even get the election evidence we uncovered in this county, which is very significant. And I work with Berry County Sheriff Darleaf. But I couldn't even get the Republicans to let me come in and show what we had uncovered in this county. And these parties, these two major parties, have set the rules in place and set the elections in place. So it strictly benefits the two parties. It is extremely difficult for third parties or independent candidates to rise and to get elected to office. You might get elected at a township office, something like that, but as far as state or federal level, it is virtually impossible. There's a few exceptions out there. Connecticut Senator Joe Lieberman, I think, ran as an independent once and got reelected. But it is important to understand these two major political parties, they're really nothing more than cults. And the people that follow them, and I argue they're more useful idiots following the Republicans than useful idiots following the Democrats. It's just there's not a lot of critical thinkers in these parties. It is basically do what the command central is basically dictating for the. I wanted to call.

0: critical thinking skills, and then they don't agree on anything, and then they pick a candidate, and half the party says, "Well, this guy's a dunce. We don't like him." But like the powers that be, you know, put up that certain candidate, and they just don't. They don't have a base that they can swing like a hammer because these people think for themselves. And that's almost like a detriment to free thinkers, I think, in a way. Because they don't just all pile into one person's boat so they can, you know, win the game. And their team, their colors get to be on the White House for 4 years.
1: That's what it is. It's a popularity contest for most of them. And they give you, you know, choices like you can have Skull and Bonesman Bush or you can have Skull and Bonesman Kerry. And these are your two choices. That's not much of a choice.
0: And no, you are right about the whole, and it is tied to money. There's so much money in elections. Not even just like, I mean, I used to knock doors. I got paid to knock doors. I did that for a while. So there's a ton of money in that, on that side of things. But even just the stuff you don't think about, like t-shirt printing, sign printing. There's so much more that goes into flyers, mailers. You know how much a U.S. mail is probably just political mail at this point, like going through USPS or just mailers. So there's a lot of money tied up in this too. And where you get money is you get where you have a lot of money moving is you have people doing illegal and fraudulent and violent things to make sure that money keeps flowing in the direction that they need it to flow.
2: Yeah, there is a lot of dirty money that we've uncovered in Michigan tied to elections. And
0: it's both sides.
2: Yeah. And interestingly enough, it's not hard to find, but it's hard to get convictions. But we have found a lot of money laundering and a lot of money connected to elections going through the mortgage industry, specifically federally authorized mortgages, Fannie Mae, Freddie Mac, and the agriculture lender, Greenstone. And I can tell you this, in Michigan, I'm the only candidate that's running to get rid of the entire electronic voting system. The entire thing has to go because people have no idea. It's not just the tabulators. It's the electronic poll books. Mm-hmm. There's some fraud that is going through them. And I don't know. Listen, thank you so much. I'm so glad I found you guys tonight. And I'm going to pass this along because I am involved with the Circle of Free Thinkers, and I think this will be we hear it's Saturday night here in Southern Michigan, and I think this will be outstanding for us to listen to.
3: Absolutely.
2: Thank you so much.
3: Scott, what station are you listening to?
2: WKHM in Jackson, Michigan.
3: Okay.
2: And I'm actually in a battle with them because they have a tendency to support Republican candidates or incumbent candidates, and I just did an event to announce my candidacy, and they wouldn't even return a phone call.
3: Interesting.
2: But that being said, they have you on Saturday night, and I'm very glad. I happened to be spinning through it in my truck, and I found you guys, and I found you online, and I'm going to forward the links out to people. So thank you so much, and continue what you're doing.
3: You will. Thank you.
1: Thank you, and keep us updated, if you can, on how it goes getting rid of the electronic voting system.
0: Yeah, call in about your campaign,
1: because that would be awesome.
2: Do you have an email that I can send you some things?
3: You can reach out to Riley, that's R-I-L-E-Y, at freetalklive.com.
2: Riley? Okay.
3: You can go ahead and send me some stuff.
2: I will. You'll be... I guarantee you're going to want to talk about this stuff again. And the part of the problem is we can't get law enforcement to. We have laws in Michigan say you're supposed to investigate this stuff. We've had too many cops and prosecutors that don't want to touch it because they don't understand the laws and they don't understand the technology or the crimes. I'll send you some things, but thank you so much, and I'll be in touch. Okay.
3: Excellent.
1: Awesome. Thank you for the call.
0: Well, that makes me think. He said these cops don't want to touch it because they don't understand the technology. And I said, well, how can you with 16 weeks of training? Like, how can you understand the laws and the technology? You know, if you went to less than a, maybe like one accelerated college course, 16 weeks of training. I guess that could be like a semester.
1: Yeah.
0: One semester of college worth of training on how to murder someone.
1: Yeah. Well, if you've... for anybody who's listened to Ernest Hancock's experience and some of the people he's interviewed on this very subject of, voting fraud, it's as dirty as you want it to be.
0: No, it's massive. I mean, I saw it.
1: Really.

0: no point.
1: Anecdotal. Skeeter was like, "What fraud?"
0: Have you looked at all, Skeeter?
1: I mean, there's a guy calling right now talking about all the fraud. I mean, I saw it myself. I'd walk when we'd knock doors. You'd walk by a church, right? And it would be a place to, because it's all in an app, right? Because it's all just data mining. It's because these people buy the data from your data from these data brokers that collect data on your apps like Facebook, Twitter, Amazon, etc. A company buys that data and then builds a profile on you and guesses what kind of way you're going to vote and then sends people to talk to you based on the data that they've bought. But a lot of people have their addresses on their voting polls, like the voting registry, as like churches. So I'll click on a church. There will be 80 voters registered to this church. Whoa. That's not a home. That's not where you live. But there's 80 people that say, "Oh yeah, this is my address," and that's what they put on their like voter registration rolls.
2: Interesting.
1: It's like, well, you obviously just got registered at the church, and everybody just used the church location as their house, and then they get to vote that day because it's same day voter registration.
2: I wonder
1: registration.
2: If they all registered as the same party.
1: Oh, in the neighborhood I was walking, yes.
2: Okay, that's really interesting. Yep. It's really interesting because a church could be using that to sway the election to say, you know, vote Trump into power. I mean, obviously he's a favorite with the Christian right.
1: Oh no, this was definitely in like a super like poor black neighborhood, so they were all Democrats. It was 90 Democrat voters that were in the age range of 50 to 130.
2: Wow, interesting.
1: And that's also like unupdated voter rolls.
2: Yeah.
1: But if they're not updated and somebody votes, you know, there's no cross reference with like deceased people either. I mean, how many dead people vote a year? Probably a ton. Well, nobody says anything.
0: Yeah. Well, I don't know. I hope he gets somewhere with his getting rid of the machines. But that's, I mean, even with that, I'm only slightly amused at the prospect because even if the machines were correct, like with what you're saying, there are so many ways to manipulate the outcome of a vote that, you know, even if the machines weren't fraudulent, there are plenty of other ways to rig any given election. And they don't even seem to have the decency to be ashamed about it when they do things like, you know, boost voter numbers over the population size of the given town that just voted. Like, they'll do things that makes it obvious that there's some kind of fraud going on.
1: Because what are you going to do about it?
0: They don't even correct
2: they're
0: it.
2: They're just
0: going to
2: blame each other.
1: What are you
2: going to
1: do about it, Stu?
0: Yeah.
1: What are you going to do?
0: Not vote.
1: But what are you going to do to... nothing.
0: Oh, yeah, I'm going to vote harder. That's what I'm going
1: to
0: do.
1: Yeah, what are you going to do to change the outcome? Nothing. Yeah. That guy's still going to go get his power or, you know, his title. Like, nothing's going to change. Who cares if we know?
0: I'm going to encourage people to quit playing that stupid game.
1: Well, it's the same thing with the Epstein stuff, I think, almost. Like, yeah, sure, these people all did a bunch of horrible things, and they're crazy eugenicists. What are you going to do about it? Nothing.
0: Yeah, sure.
1: We're just going to vote harder. That's exactly it. You're just going to vote harder, baby, and you're going to think something is going to change about it.
0: Yeah, for most people, but...
1: Well, but most people dictate what happens in a society. That's, you know, that's the consensus.
0: Right. So what I'm going to do about it is try to convince those people to stop. That's about, I don't know, as far as I can tell, that's about all I can do about it. Not give them my power and convince other people to do likewise.
2: It's hard to convince people to not vote because they've been born and bred, so to speak, to believe in voting, to believe they have the right to choose the election, which is fine.
0: Yeah,
2: I think having a democratic process is great in republics, but it's become so corrupt that it's become useless to vote.
1: I think every republic becomes corrupt. I think when you create stations of authority over other human individuals, by nature, psychopaths and evil people gravitate towards those positions so they can exert their will upon the populace. Even if inherently the office itself isn't evil, and libertarians like to say it is, and I tend to disagree because I just don't think like the thing itself isn't like a government, like the idea of government on paper isn't like a person, like it's not a real thing. So I don't think it can be like bad, but people use government to do bad, and it's always going to be bad people that gravitate towards positions of power in government. Because good people don't want to be mean to other folks and, like, exert their will upon others. I don't think. Like, in general. So I just think governments themselves are inherently going to become corrupt through people. I don't think governments are corrupt themselves. I don't know if that, if what I'm saying is making any sense. It's the people.
0: I think you're trying to take a positive outlook on something that's not positive. I think you're inaccurate there, and that government itself just is human slavery because it, every single government like this has.
1: Well, what it, is a
0: it
1: government?
0: Gives it, it gives itself the power to override individual consent, right? And that's where they've gone wrong, is by overriding individual consent.
1: Well, but what is a government? What is the, like, I understand, like, you can use an example, but isn't a government just like the structure of a society built around?
0: To the Latin roots of the words, it's mind control.
1: Is that really what it means?
0: Yeah.
2: Interesting. I never thought about that.
0: Govern means to control, and ment comes from mente, which is mind.
2: Huh. Interesting.
1: Control mind.
0: Yeah.
1: Well, so what do we use that word to describe? Just, if we go back to caveman days, and there's, what is the government structure there? It's like a chief and his tribe, right? There's like a leader of a group, and there's like other warriors, and there's one dude who's kind of like the boss man, or maybe it's like two or three boss men. And isn't that just like the government? Wouldn't that be the government of the tribe? Isn't that just their societal structure? That's like their power structure is their government.
0: Yes, but they knew
1: it. So is that inherently evil? Has that tribe is organized? Is that evil? Because big boss man makes decisions for the rest of the tribe sometimes?
0: Sometimes they can't.
1: Well, those guys like consent to it.
0: They have a potential to become evil, but...
1: Well, exactly, the potential, but is that government evil?
0: In this tribe that you're describing, the leaders have to actually face up to the people that they're making decisions for.
1: Yeah, but they're still a government.
0: Yeah, but they know the people that they're governing. On a personal basis.
1: Yeah, but they're still inherently a government. That doesn't make, just because it works doesn't mean that's not the government.
0: Like, it just has to do with consent.
1: Okay.
0: It doesn't matter what you call it. I'm sure they didn't use the word government.
1: Well, no, because the idea didn't exist yet. We just use that term to describe a system within humans, right? Like, that's, we see something, we come up with a word for it.
0: Yeah, so I guess what you're describing is the notion that one human can abdicate their rights to another human, right?
1: Well, can't they? Don't you have you don't have the right to abdicate your rights to another human?
0: No, you don't.
1: So I can't be like, I'm gonna.
2: Can't you sign a contract? Tell me what to do. Today.
1: Can't you sign a contract to abdicate your money to another human? Isn't that like your time and your freedom? Like I'm gonna pay you a certain amount every month to live here. I've just abdicated my rights, my will to whatever the landlord says this house has to be like. Signed the contract. No, I've willingly given up my rights.
0: Yeah.
1: Like, if the person says no guns in this house.
0: You willingly did, and somebody didn't throw you in the house and tell you you have to live by these rules now.
1: Well, but then that's my consent. That's consensual.
0: Uh-huh. And any time that the landlord changes the rules on you or becomes, you know, overbearing in any way, you're free to move right out.
2: So I know that Thomas Jefferson believed in the idea that there had to be consent of the governed. And unfortunately, society has turned that into believe that, you know, everyone automatically gives consent because they're born on a plot of land or whatever. And I don't think that's true. I don't think you give consent just by being born to a plot of land for people to rule over you.
0: Yeah, I think that's where the big problem is just the overriding of the consent of people who are, you know, of their of right mind and capable of making decisions for themselves. Yeah, who is government to tell them what they have to do or can't do? That's where it goes wrong.
1: No, that's fair. Well, if we shrink that back down to like caveman times and chieftain said, you drink too much good berry juice and not productive. You can't stay here with us no more. You don't do work. And you're free to leave. You can go anywhere you want, but you can't stay here. And this is, you know, this tribe is ours, and we've decided to kick you out, and you got to leave.
0: For what reason? Sorry, I missed that part.
1: Well, like, you're drinking too much good berry juice. Like, you're too drunk. You're a drunkard. Get out.
0: Yeah, okay.
1: I mean, that's a death sentence in caveman days. So, like, is it implied? Is it... consensual for him to get along with the rest of the tribe, or is he forced to do so in order for his own survival? Like, because he needs these other people to survive. Like, we have to. We humans cannot do it alone at that technology level. We have to be in a group.
0: That's not necessarily true. Humans have become very soft, and most of them would die in the first week in the wilderness now. But if you were a caveman, you were pretty,
1: so you can go like a
0: pretty
1: week,
0: familiar with the techniques.
1: A week, a month, what happens when you sprain your ankle? Like, we're tribe people. Like, we didn't survive moving around not in packs. Like, we're nomadic. We're nomadic tribesmen. That's what we've been historically forever. Like, we work together to get things done.
0: Mm-hmm.
1: So, like, I mean, are you not... It is a death sentence to get cut off from your tribe, and you're out there alone for, you know, maybe forever. Once that winter hits, man, you can only hunt and fish and do so much.
0: But that's just an excuse, right? If your tribe is doing something that's truly immoral, and you're kind of obligated to leave it, even if that means death. Otherwise, like, I don't know, them telling you you can't drink, I don't know. Why? Are you causing problems when you're drunk? Because if you are...
1: Well, yeah, you totally could be. But, I mean, do you not have a right to be hammered?
0: Well, this is the thing, right? So, like, at some point, if you're going to be wasted, that might be fine. But if you start doing things while you're wasted that...
1: Or not doing things.
0: Violate
1: what if you're not,
0: the rights of others.
1: You know, we have to go hunt.
0: A problem.
1: We have to go hunt and take down this mammoth. We're going to chase this mammoth down. But drunky drunk is just not, he didn't get up. He didn't wake up early enough and he's passed out in his tent.
0: Mm-hmm.
1: But like as a tribe, we share food. Like we all, I mean, this mammoth is huge. We did all this work. This guy just slept.
0: But as a tribe, you know the guy. So you can be like, hey man, we all went hunting today and we're not sharing our meat with you because you didn't hunt. You were hungover or whatever, right? So they can come up with much more fitting ways of dealing with undesirable behavior.
1: Yeah, and if he changes, that's like he starves to death. So he's going to change that behavior because he's scared of dying. So is that not like coercion then? Is that like threat of death?
0: Coercion exists. I mean, it's not... Coercion is not exactly the problem. It exists in nature, right? It's when... It's the condition of one human enslaving another. Or one or more humans enslaving one or more other humans, right? That's what the actual problem is, and that's what government does. Whereas I would argue that your hierarchy in the tribe doesn't do that. It's not slavery to live by the rules of your tribe. If it becomes overbearing to the point that it's slavery, it's not going to be that hard to convince, you know, 10 or 12 others within your tribe that, hey, we need to split off and go form our own tribe. And they're not going to be able to stop you, and you're well within your rights. So I don't, you know, those problems didn't exist necessarily on a tribal level. And it was because of that forced, you know, like there was that association. You had to see the people that you were going to make decisions for.
1: That's true. I get that, but that doesn't mean there's still not a government structure. How that tribe is, that's their government. Like you have a chief and maybe like a shaman, and sure they have to interact with them, but that's still like a government. Is that inherently an immoral structure of power? Like I just see a government as power structure. Like how does the society structure its decision making on a group level? Isn't that just that to me? That's what I think of when I think of a government. Like. And its idea as a whole.
0: I'm not sure if I see what you're getting at.
2: I can kind of see where Angel is
1: coming from. So like a communist government has a dictator is a form of government where there's one guy at the top that makes all the decisions. And then a monarchy is a type of government where there's a king and he might have like lords and ladies that make decisions on a smaller scale or governors of colonies. And then we have our government, which is a republic. Like these are all just different ways to order a society. Like, they might all suck, but, like, the governments are different. They're not inherently the same thing. Maybe at their base level they are, but there's different ways to order that same outcome, which is just the management of society at whatever level the management has gotten.
0: I guess I think I might see what you're asking. I think there are potential societal controls that can be imposed on the individual that don't qualify as human slavery, such as the family union. The family unit is obviously a power structure where either mom or dad or both get to tell the children what they can and can't do. And it's not, it doesn't qualify as a condition of human slavery because you don't override their consent without taking their well-being into mind. This is Free Talk Live.
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6: From feature story news in Washington, I'm Nick Harper. U.S. Secretary of State Marco Rubio says Washington is expecting to hear back from Iran on its peace deal this Friday. Iran has been mulling a 14-point memorandum to end the fighting, even as tensions flare up again in the Strait of Hormuz. FSN's Alistair D'Souza has more from Washington.
7: Will Iran agree or will it push back, and will the fighting stop? U.S. Secretary of State Marco Rubio, while on a trip to Italy, says Iran's response is expected Friday. Rubio says he hopes serious negotiations then follow. According to Iran's state media on Thursday, Tehran is yet to reach a conclusion or send a reply. The U.S. proposal is aimed at putting an immediate end to the fighting and opening up the Strait of Hormuz. A 30-day period of talks would then take place to address tough questions on Iran's nuclear program. Meanwhile, the fighting continued Thursday, marking the most intense military confrontation in weeks, U.S. President Trump insisting the ceasefire is very much in place. Alistair D'Souza, Washington, D.C.
6: U.S. monthly jobs data shows the U.S. added 115,000 new jobs in April, beating expectations. The unemployment rate remained steady at 4.3%. U.S. President Donald Trump has set a July 4th deadline for the European Union to implement a trade deal that was brokered last summer. The announcement comes days after Washington announced it was increasing tariffs on European cars due to frustrations over the agreement's implementation. Ever since William Denslow sent this report from Brussels.
8: Despite having what he called a great call with European Commission President Ursula von der Leyen, President Trump announced that tariffs would soar should the trade agreement not be implemented by July 4th. Von der Leyen says good progress is being made towards tariff reduction, and both sides are committed to the deal's implementation. Under the agreement, European goods would see duties largely capped at 15%, while the US would see tariffs on its products wiped out. The European Parliament and EU member states must still endorse the deal. William Denslow, Brussels.
7: The UK's governing Labour Party has seen huge losses in the local elections. It's causing renewed speculation about a leadership challenge against Prime Minister Keir Starmer. Nigel Farage's Reform UK party has recorded major gains, as FSN's UK correspondent Ollie Barrett reports.
9: So in the days ahead, we do expect to see Keir Starmer trying to grab back the initiative, but that is very difficult from this point, given the fact that this latest round of election results has, I think, weakened him within his own party. So if he were to try and launch some significant policy shifts in various directions, would he be able to get that past his own backbenches?
7: From Bureaus Worldwide, this is FSN.
10: With FSN Spotlight, I'm Simon Marks. Today, what is going on in US-German relations after Chancellor Friedrich Merz claimed the Iranians are humiliating the United States and enraged President Trump by also suggesting his war on Iran was started without any foundational plan and has no strategy for wrapping up. The US leader responded by announcing the withdrawal of at least 5,000 of more than 35,000 US troops stationed in Germany. Katja Hoyer is a German-British historian and author of the upcoming book Weimar, Life on the Edge of Catastrophe.
11: Donald Trump is deeply unpopular in Germany, and I think that has had an impact on the wider way in which Germans view America, not least because it's no longer seen as a temporary blip, but actually a kind of structural change of the relationship between Germany and the US. There's always been quite a prominent streak of anti-Americanism in Germany as well, but it was never kind of large enough to form the identity, I would say, or shape the identity of post-war West Germany and then the unified Germany. And that, I fear, has become larger now because of the way that, you know, the US is seen as is less interested in Europe and Germany than it had been in the past.
10: Chancellor Merz is facing significant pushback from opposition leaders in Germany who, picking up on his own critique of the Iran war, say that the only humiliation taking place is that of Friedrich Merz at the hands of the US president. With FSN Spotlight, I'm Simon Marks.
7: And the main news again. US Secretary of State Marco Rubio says Washington is expecting to hear back from Iran on a possible peace deal this Friday. U.S. monthly jobs data shows the U.S. added 115,000 new jobs in April, beating expectations. The unemployment rate remained steady at 4.3%. And the U.S. President Donald Trump has set a July 4th deadline for the EU to implement a trade deal that was brokered last summer. That's Feature Story News, Nick Harper reporting.
12: Tomorrow's my big day. I'm going to go in for surgery and hopefully you'll come along. Now, I do have to admit that I am in a bit of pain, so I'm really looking forward to this procedure. I think we're both going to find out that having surgery just isn't as scary as it sounds.
13: We're covering our own Jim Haggerty's kidney stone removal surgery, and his surgery is now just minutes away. So, Dr. Atkins, tell us what let precautions we would take to prevent us from getting kidney stones.
14: Always stay hydrated. Water helps the kidneys break the stuff down.
13: Hear that, Jim? More water.
12: What?
13: More water. Maybe we should replace your coffee.
12: Please go away.
13: That's a camera they're going to use to film the whole surgery from inside Jim's body,
14: right? Yes, that's
13: going to
14: be pushed into Jim's urethra as well.
12: Oh, no,
14: now, normally
12: no,
14: they wouldn't
12: no.
14: do this. This is purely for the benefit of us watching it on TV.
13: All right, stick with us, because first he's going to pop into the children's ward to cheer up some youngsters suffering from terminal illnesses.
15: This is the Onion News Network.
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0: 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Talk radio you control. You can give us a call. The phone number is 603-283-6160. Let us know what you're thinking about tonight. ForkFest 2026 has had multiple changes, so please pay attention as this info may be new to you. June 22nd through 29th at Northern Waters Outfitters Campground in Errol, New Hampshire. The owner has offered to host 100 campers at his campground, which is being closed just for ForkFest. Anyone who'd like to stay in the surrounding area may come for a day pass, which is free. The only real restriction he's given for this event is no nudism, which I think we can deal with after the crazy restrictions Roger started imposing. ForkFest Up Party for more info and ForkFest2026@gmail.com to sign up as one of the campers at that campground. In the studio tonight, it's Stu.
1: Riley O'Bill.
2: And Angelo.
0: Let's see. We don't have any callers right now, so let's see if we can get into this article about Iran taking Bitcoin. This is from April 17th, so not the freshest story out there, but interesting to me. Title of this one is Bitcoin Community Weighs In on Reports of Iran's Crypto Toll for Oil Ships. Alex Thorne, an executive at crypto investment firm Galaxy, said it is monitoring on-chain activity for signs of an oil tanker fee paid in BTC. The Bitcoin community is discussing the feasibility and implications of the Iranian government accepting BTC for tolls paid by oil tankers crossing the Strait of Hormuz, a critical shipping lane through which about 20% of the global oil supply passes. This was the Iran toll booth. I guess you guys have heard about this. Like, Trump's like, oh, that's terrorism for them to charge a toll for ships to go through. But like, pretty much everywhere else, that like the Panama Canal and all the other places that are able to charge sea tolls, they pretty much do already.
1: Yeah.
0: And for a long time, Iran just hasn't.
1: Does the article get into how the ships can pay Iran Bitcoin?
0: I don't know. We'll have to read on.
1: All right.
2: Yeah, and it probably isn't going to be through like the ships themselves. It's probably the shipping company has to contact the, or like whoever owns the ship. Does that make sense? Like,
1: yeah,
2: they have to contact the Iranian government, probably through some sort of office. There's a website, call a number.
0: It wouldn't be that complicated. They just, wherever you pay anyways, they just add the payment option for BTC, you know?
2: Well, I mean, like, I don't think there is, like, a toll booth built. I think they just said, hey, if you try to put a boat through here, we'll blow it up.
0: Well, I'm sure there were already, like, I don't know, some place you had to check in or fill out a form or something. So they just added a step there where you have to pay also, if that makes sense.
2: They could. If there's like an actual, like, check-in, like, the Straits, like, I don't think they stop. I don't think there's, like, gates across it. They didn't, like, put gates up at the Strait. That's not how it's closed.
0: They don't control it with gates. They shoot missiles at boats they don't want there.
2: Well, yeah, so it's not.
0: Especially the Houthis in, let's see, what's the other country there? Is that Oman?
2: Yemen. It's Yemen. The Houthis are in Yemen.
0: Okay. Well, either way, you're right. They don't have gates. And as far as closing,
2: so it's like there's not like a check-in spot, you know what I mean? I don't think there's like a place where you fill out like your paperwork to go through the Strait.
0: Somehow they know which ships to shoot at and which ones not to. So,
2: well, that's what I mean. They're like, their company probably called their little like office, like the Iranian Office of Internal Affairs or something, or like Department of like their IRS or like whoever takes that kind of money.
0: Maybe.
2: Or like the, I don't know.
0: Maybe this will get into that. The article continues, the reactions were sparked by a Financial Times report published on Wednesday, which said that the Iranian government was considering BTC payments for oil tolls to avoid sanctions imposed by the United States. Several conflicting reports have been published since the Financial Times article, which suggest that the tolls are payable in stablecoins or Chinese yuan. According to Alex Thorne, the head of firm-wide research at crypto investment firm Galaxy.
3: BTC advocate Justin Beckler said that stablecoins can be frozen by the issuer and cited the compliance controls introduced in the Genius Stablecoin Regulatory Framework as reasons why the Iranian government would not collect tolls in U.S. dollar stablecoins. He said USDT and USDC include built-in blacklist functions at the smart contract level. When an address is flagged, the issuer can freeze the tokens, rendering them completely illiquid. The law's enforcement depends entirely on the compliance of issuers. Bitcoin has no issuer, no compliance officer to pressure, and no freeze function. Iran's pivot toward Bitcoin follows directly from this structural reality, he added. If the Iranian government begins accepting BTC for oil tanker payments, it would boost Bitcoin's credibility as a neutral settlement layer for international transactions, advocates say. It shows now, this looks like a post on X from Jack Mallers. Is Bitcoin actually competing to be the future world reserve currency? Yes. When you need money that nobody can debase, that is free to hold and receive, that is cheap to transfer, that is censorship resistant, and that even enemies can settle in, there is no second best. Well, I might argue with some of those sentiments there, but yeah, I get the point. It says, article continues, Iran would likely use QR codes to collect BTC payments, so it is going to get into this.
1: Okay.
3: Thorne estimated that each oil tanker would need to pay between $200,000 and $2 million in tolls to pass through the Strait of Hormuz. The initial reporting from the Financial Times cited a spokesperson for Iran's oil, gas, and petrochemical products exporters union, who said that ships would have a few seconds to complete payment in BTC. This suggests that ships would pay via the Lightning Network, a Layer 2 payment solution for BTC that allows parties to send transactions in seconds rather than waiting for the 10-minute block confirmation. However, the largest known transaction over the Lightning Network to date has been for $1 million, Thorne said. More likely, the Iranian authorities would provide a QR code or alphanumeric Bitcoin address to the ships upon approval of their requests to pass through the strait, he added. That's where the article
2: is. Just send out or get blown up.
3: Yeah.
1: You know, it's interesting that we live in a time where a country like Iran can say, we don't want to take dollars or our currency. We're going to do like a currency that's digital. People internationally can use it, so we'll just use Bitcoin. I think that's an interesting time to be in. Yeah. And I'm sure it wasn't the original intent of Satoshi Nakamoto for people to do that, but here we are.
3: I think they had some notion that it would get to this point. I'm a little surprised it hasn't happened faster, just because that was the initial draw of Bitcoin for me as well, is that it doesn't have, you know, compliance officers and issuers and all of that kind of stuff. They can't tell you you are not allowed to send it. If you send it, it goes, and that's it. So that was the most appealing thing about it to me. I kind of saw right through when I first found out about it, they were still trying to say it was kind of anonymous or whatever.
1: Yeah.
3: I saw right through that one. No, it's not. But I didn't need it to be. I just needed it to be permissionless.
1: And usable.
3: Yeah. And they've proven that they can at any given time break the usability by jacking up the transaction fees. And As far as permissionless, I don't know that Bitcoin will always remain that way. They've had some miserable attempts at like blacklisting certain addresses, which doesn't work because you can just spin up a new address.
1: Yeah.
3: But they have proven though that they can implement changes to the code which are not. That are not upheld by the consensus of people running a network. What I mean by that is more than 90% of the network was signaling for double the block size and add SegWit, and then a little bit of money later and a little social engineering campaign and, banning people from subreddits and stuff like that. They were able to, not double the block size and just do the SegWit thing, which nobody was really excited about SegWit anyways. Nobody thought it was going to increase transaction speeds or really do anything else worthwhile. And I think it's proven that it didn't. All it really did was allow Lightning Network, which isn't really Bitcoin. It's kind of a cool invention, but it's not. I mean, it's a layer two. Why not just use a different chain that works fast?
1: Yeah, or expand the block size.
3: Yep. So anyway, Bitcoin's got its problems, but I think it's really cool if Iran uses it to get around the Western sanctions that have been placed.
2: Well, I think Bitcoin's been being used to get around sanctions probably for everybody, for probably all these major nations at this point. I bet Bitcoin's been being used by people to get around sanctions. Like Russian sanctions, to buy Western products. I bet they've been using Bitcoin for years at this point. Because if you go to Russia, Ukraine, when the Ukraine war broke out and Nike and all these other brands, quote, pulled out of Russia, you go to Russia right now and they have all the same products and it's just a different, slightly different name of the store. It's like Nuke instead of Nike. And it's just all Nike product.
3: Mm.
2: Like, how did you get that? I thought this wasn't being sold here. Well, you just buy it in Bitcoin. Nobody cares.
3: Yeah. So, and that's on a market level, though, like on a consumer level. Whereas, kind of the topic is on state government level.
2: Well, didn't the U.S. just seize, a crazy amount of Bitcoin from this, the Thailand, drug empire that they took down?
3: Yeah, I think they've done that a few times in the last couple of years.
2: So, I mean, obviously, if they're taking it, they're using it for something. They're just not talking about it. Iran's willing to be like, yeah, you can use Bitcoin. We'll just say the quiet part out loud. Pay us in Bitcoin, and we'll let you through. We're done playing these games. Just pay us in Bitcoin. We don't want any back alley Bitcoin transactions. Just do it up front. We'll send you a QR code.
3: Yeah, I wonder how much government adoption of Bitcoin has happened, and it just kept on the hush, because right here there's a story from CoinDesk. U.S. military runs Bitcoin node, sees crypto as a power projection versus China.
1: Hmm, interesting.
3: And we can read that. Maybe we should. But that's so definitely U.S. government is interested in Bitcoin, and they're kind of just not being real vocal about it.
1: Well, allegedly we're supposed to get a Bitcoin reserve, but that's only been created because the government has stolen Bitcoin and they're going to use the stolen Bitcoin as the reserve currency.
3: Mm-hmm.
1: The reserve, rather.
3: Right, and people were hoping that meant that the Treasury was going to purchase Bitcoin and keep it on the books, but that's not what they meant. They just meant they were going to steal it anytime they could justify doing so. And that's, I mean, that's what they were already doing anyways.
2: Yeah, but on paper, now we can do it.
3: Yeah.
2: Now, look, we gave ourselves the paper that says that we can steal the Bitcoin from you. So now it's okay. Now you can't complain, because look at this paper. It says that we can do it. Look, Stu, do you see this paper that the government just handed you? It says that they gave themselves the ability to take your Bitcoin. It wasn't okay until they gave themselves the paper that said that they could do that.
3: That must be a magical paper.
2: It is a magical paper, because they printed it. It was their idea.
1: They wrote on it, "We have the power to rob you."
3: Wow.
1: And they went around with their friends and said, "Hey, make sure you endorse this, make sure you sign this paper, and say we have the power to rob Stu."
3: I hope they don't break too much of my stuff in the process of finding no Bitcoin, because I lost it all in a boating accident.
1: Yep, me too.
3: Crazy how Bitcoin just sinks right to the bottom of the lake.
1: I know, right? That's where I lost my silver. That's how I lost my silver, I should say. I lost it at the bottom of a lake. Or in a boating accident, as you like to say.
3: All right, let's find out why the U.S. military is running a Bitcoin node, shall we? A four-star U.S. Navy admiral has told Congress the military is running a live node on the Bitcoin network and testing it for national security purposes. Admiral Samuel Paparo, commander of U.S. Indo-Pacific Command, made the disclosure at a House Armed Services Committee hearing on Wednesday, a day after telling the Senate Armed Services Committee that Bitcoin has incredible potential as a tool for American power projection. He also said it has great potential as a tool for national security. The House comments were the first public confirmation by a sitting U.S. combatant commander that the military is directly participating in the Bitcoin peer-to-peer network. "We have a node on the Bitcoin network right now," Paparo said, responding to questions from Representative Lance Gooden. "We're not mining Bitcoin. We use it to monitor, and we're doing a number of operational tests to secure and protect networks using the Bitcoin protocol." A Bitcoin node is a computer that stores the full history of the blockchain and enforces the network's rules, relaying validated transactions across the peer-to-peer network. Unlike mining, it does not earn rewards and does not require specialized hardware.
2: It sounds like the U.S. government's just... the U.S. Army is just like, we need all the transaction history, so we're just going to hang on to this for posterity. We'll run the node so we have all transaction history, where all this... money we've tagged is going. Because can't they tag Bitcoins now? Or like...
1: they can tag addresses.
2: I see.
1: I don't know if they can tag certain coins.
3: Kind of, they can.
1: Okay.
3: Only if they're able to keep track of the addresses that it came from and went to and all of that stuff.
1: Maybe that's why they're anti-mixers.
3: The chain of custody.
2: That is part of why they're anti-mixers.
3: Oh yeah, they hate mixers. "Running a node is how participants in Bitcoin verify the network state independently rather than trusting third parties. There are an estimated 15,000 to 20,000 publicly reachable full nodes on the network as of early 2026, with the real number likely higher because many operate behind firewalls. One node out of tens of thousands poses no threat to Bitcoin's independence or its resistance to any single party controlling it. But a U.S. military combatant command running that node is notable because Bitcoin's design has long been framed as a defense against takeover attempts by powerful governments." And one of those horrible... INDOPACOM? Indopacom? That's the Indo-Pacific Command. It is the command responsible for U.S. military operations across the Indo-Pacific, including the theater of strategic competition with China. That's where that article ends.
1: I just find it interesting that the U.S. military is running a node now.
3: Yeah.
2: Not really. I think the U.S. military's been doing stuff way before us for a while. I mean, they had laptops in like the 80s.
1: Huh.
2: Like personal, like briefcase computers.
1: Yeah.
2: Yeah, that was a thing. For, like, CIA, but you didn't see that stuff until, like, you know, you're not going to afford a laptop as a common individual until, like, 2005. And even then, they're still, like, pretty expensive. Now you can get a Chromebook for $150. But I think the U.S. government has been uses this tech well before any of us even hear about it. Maybe not on, like, a massive scale, like at a war-fighting scale. But they're definitely using this technology somewhere to do something.
1: Yeah, that makes sense.
3: Mm-hmm.
1: The powers that ought not be like to, you know.
2: Well, and they can obfuscate by saying like, "Oh, it's not really the army. It's just all of these defense contractors at the army base to do things."
1: Yeah.
2: Or like,
1: we're just doing
2: testing,
1: a little experiment, don't you
2: or
1: worry.
2: Or like maintain stuff, you know. Like, who are those people? I don't remember their name, but there's this huge company, like the people who put together the mess halls and stuff for the U.S. Army. Like, all of that is, like, contractors. The Army doesn't put up their tents like somebody else does.
1: Yeah.
2: And, like, all those dirt barricades. It's like a third-party defense contractor. And they're probably doing tech on their R&D that is unheard of just to build structures faster, but you'll never hear about it. Even though it's funded by your tax dollars, our tax dollars, if you pay those kinds of things.
1: I think the big issue for a lot of people, or at least for me, is that the government likes to experiment on and use technology that they want to keep secret, but they don't tell the public. I can understand the arguments on why they would do that, but take, for instance, the...
2: Well, they don't. That's the whole point, is that it's all R&D by private companies.
1: Yeah.
2: So, like, yeah, they dumped $30 million of taxpayer funds into this. Well, $30 million is a low end. We dropped $500 million into the R&D of this missile program. And we did build new missile technology, but it's all owned by Raytheon.
1: Yeah.
2: Because we've subsidized the findings of the technology. So Raytheon doesn't have to disclose what they've made for the government to the taxpayer or what any of that money went to do, because they're a private company. They're not beholden to the taxpayer. They don't have to answer those kinds of questions. You see what I'm saying?
1: So yeah, like, I see what you're saying. So essentially the government is getting in bed with private organizations so they don't have to be accountable.
2: Yes.
1: Makes sense.
2: It's tale as old as time.
1: Yep.
3: Yep. Give themselves plausible deniability.
1: Next they'll send Elon Musk's robots out into the streets to be cops.
3: Ooh, RoboCop.
1: Terrible idea.
3: Riley brought in a story from Reuters. U.S. Justice Department can use military lawyer to prosecute civilian, judge rules.
2: Like a JAG officer?
3: Yeah, exactly.
2: Oh, my gosh.
3: Yeah, that seems frightening, doesn't it? Give us a call. Let us know what you think. Should they use military lawyers to prosecute civilians? The phone number here is 603-283-6160. This is Free Talk Live.
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7: From Feature Story News in Washington, I'm Nick Harper. U.S. Secretary of State Marco Rubio says Washington is expecting to hear back from Iran on its peace deal this Friday. Iran has been mulling a 14-point memorandum to end the fighting, even as tensions flare up again in the Strait of Hormuz. Eversend's Alistair D'Souza has more from Washington.
8: Will Iran agree or will it push back and will the fighting stop? U.S. Secretary of State Marco Rubio, while on a trip to Italy, says Iran's response is expected Friday. Rubio says he hopes serious negotiations then follow. According to Iran's state media on Thursday, Tehran is yet to reach a conclusion or send a reply. The U.S. proposal is aimed at putting an immediate end to the fighting and opening up the Strait of Hormuz. A 30-day period of talks would then take place to address tough questions on Iran's nuclear program. Meanwhile, the fighting continued Thursday, marking the most intense military confrontation in weeks, U.S. President Trump insisting the ceasefire is very much in place. Alistair D'Souza, Washington, D.C.
7: U.S. monthly jobs data shows the U.S. added 115,000 new jobs in April, beating expectations. The unemployment rate remained steady at 4.3%.
8: U.S. President Donald Trump has set a July 4th deadline for the European Union to implement a trade deal that was brokered last summer. The announcement comes days after Washington announced it was increasing tariffs on European cars due to frustrations over the agreement's implementation. Ever since William Denslow sent this report from Brussels.
9: Despite having what he called a great call with European Commission President Ursula von der Leyen, President Trump announced that tariffs would soar should the trade agreement not be implemented by July 4th. Von der Leyen says good progress is being made towards tariff reduction, and both sides are committed to the deal's implementation. Under the agreement, European goods would see duties largely capped at 15%, while the US would see tariffs on its products wiped out. The European Parliament and EU member states must still endorse the deal. William Denslow, Brussels.
8: The UK's governing Labour Party has seen huge losses in the local elections. It's causing renewed speculation about a leadership challenge against Prime Minister Keir Starmer. Nigel Farage's Reform UK party has recorded major gains, as FSN's UK correspondent Ollie Barrett reports.
10: So in the days ahead, we do expect to see Keir Starmer trying to grab back the initiative, but that is very difficult from this point, given the fact that this latest round of election results has, I think, weakened him within his own party. So if he were to try and launch some significant policy shifts in various directions, would he be able to get that past his own backbenches?
8: From bureaus worldwide, this is FSN.
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1: Riley O'Bill,
2: and Angelo.
1: And you sounded really enthused, Angelo.
2: Oh, well, and Angelo. Oh, that's more fruity than excited. It's my bad. Don't put me on the spot like that. I didn't take no improv classes. I don't know what I'm doing.
1: All right. No worries, man.
0: Somebody call 603-283-6160. Get Angelo excited.
2: That's... chill. Yo, pause. Phrasing. Come on, man. It's not that kind of show.
0: It looks like...
2: look at that. Here we go.
0: Somebody might be trying to do just that.
2: Let's do it.
0: Go to the phones. A wireless caller, you're on Free Talk Live. What's on your mind?
3: The truth about Riley's buddy, main man Mark Edgington. Riley, you there, buddy?
1: I'm listening. What's up?
3: You might want to tell Mark Shippy Edgington to come clean, apologize profusely for the hundreds of unsolicited phone calls I've got, thanks to your leader, Ian Bernard, and him, and call me a liar on the public airwaves and laughing about it when I can't respond, like Bonnie did a couple weeks ago. You might ask her this very deadly serious question, because if James would be kind, were ever to cross paths with her or Ian Bernard, in less than 5 seconds.
0: Okay.
3: I would.
0: I don't know. He dropped out there for a minute, but then, I don't know.
2: He's probably building up the courage to.
1: He's trying to make some veiled threats or something, thinking that Ian's our leader.
0: Thinking about how to word a threat that could that he could say later isn't a threat. Whatever. He can call on a night that somebody else will entertain him, because I don't have a lot of interest in that.
1: I don't either, honestly.
2: I have too many mentally ill family members to deal with somebody else who's also that mentally ill. To put it like the long short, like, I just don't have any empathy. My empathy for the mentally ill, like, extends to... I already deal with crazy enough. It's like, another crazy?
1: Yeah.
2: I just don't have the emotional or mental bandwidth for it.
0: Mm.
2: I don't need to know. I don't care.
0: Well, we have another caller on the line. I suspect it may be the same caller, but let's find out. Wireless caller, you're on Free Talk Live. What's on your mind?
3: He will care when the show's off the air. And I don't mince words, and I ain't crazy. I don't like being lied about on the public airwaves by people that are human excrement like Ian Bernard and Mark Edgington, who shouldn't be alive right now.
0: You think that you're
3: 6 feet on?
0: You think that you're mentally well balanced?
3: I don't like being lied about or called a liar. I will mentally.

0: That's
1: I'm
0: why.
1: I'm calling Mark Edgington and Ian Bernard your dear leaders dishonorable.
0: I don't have any dear leaders.
1: I can and will.
0: I don't have a single dear leader in this world.
1: And then
0: I leave myself and that's it.
1: When this guy, this mentally unstable person breaks Ian Bernard.
0: I didn't say that. I just asked if you were.
1: What will you say? No, not when it comes to being called a liar. Not stable at all. And I'm dead serious, Riley. I'm just a caller to a radio show. I'm not the one that attacked anybody and lied about people's what they believe and calling them anti-Islam, calling them racist and want to kill all the Muslims in the world and all this crap that I've been called on your show and not been able to respond. I got banned for a month by Ian Bernard for telling the truth. So you hang out with people like that. I hurt them and I will hurt Ian Bernard. And Mark should be Edgington, and therefore Jack Edgington, who literally shouldn't even be on this planet, period, in a just world. But that's another topic for another day. Speaking of, I don't like the cops coming over to my house, going over my brother's house, let alone having to waste my time with the FBI.
0: No, should
1: less
0: you?
1: Than 20, less, yeah, Mark Edgington called the FBI, called many municipality policemen on me, of which I had to answer to. In less than 30 seconds, they knew I wasn't mentally unstable, let alone would actually hurt a child, let alone they knew I was telling the truth, and they knew they'd been had by pieces of human excrement named Mark Edgington, who, by the way, not that you care, his real crime victim still can't be reached for comment. And the person he watched murdered could still be a free man living in Costa Rica or Honduras on Bitcoin. If he was so as clever as your dear leader, Mark Edgington, who, again,
0: I don't have any dear leaders.
2: I don't have any dear leaders either, just so you know.
1: Mark Edgington should be 6 feet under, or I should say 6,000 feet under, Riley. Your dad cannot possibly be proud of you if he is actually a Christian or Mormon, that wackadoodle religion. Every Mormon I know is a decent human being that doesn't tolerate liars. You hang out with liars, okay. Riley. That makes
0: you don't know a lot of Mormons, do you?
1: No, I'm talking about devout Mormons. I'm not talking about people that were born Mormon. I'm talking about people that don't lie, cheat, steal, or tolerate those that do. Like a mentally stable person doesn't tolerate liars. You hang out with them, and I swear to God, if Bonnie doesn't profusely apologize in the public airwaves for calling me a liar about something that's not true, that you've had a great run with on the public airwaves about my not being what you call me, you're lucky you're even breathing, Antonio, because I effing hate liars with an absolute passion and people that tolerate and hang out with them. That you're guilty by association.
2: Jesus hung out with sinners. Was he a sinner?
1: That disgusting frat house you guys criminally call a church to get away with not paying taxes. When you live in the best country on planet Earth, you have freedoms of speech, freedoms of religion, freedoms of association, freedoms to petition your government, whether you like it or not, and believe in it.
0: Yeah, you can petition them. They don't have to answer.
1: You have all those freedoms, Stu, because people with guns stuck up for people like you douchebags. We're never going to be attacked by Iran or any hostile foreign invader.
0: Dude, that's nonsense.
1: The Second Amendment, and because people love this country, unlike you douches who can all you do for a living on the public airwaves.
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0: Have to be dumped because you said the word, which is good because I wanted to get rid of you anyway. Just wanted to give you a chance to get off your mind what was on it, and it sounds like a bunch of dross. So we'll go to the next caller, Michael Walkup. You're on Free Talk Live. What's on your mind?
4: Dude, thanks for taking my call. I do appreciate that. That guy's got a lot of stuff to unpack in life. But that's not why I called. I wanted to touch on a topic that you guys were discussing earlier and get your thoughts on the representation. I know I've heard you talk about New Hampshire and the ratio of representatives to the populace. And not that I think that you can get rid of the politicians and their lobbyists and the money that they rake in, but I wonder if it's worth pursuing maybe a smaller ratio at the congressional level instead of having 435, maybe

0: 4,000 and 3,500 representatives spread out.
1: Well, yeah, I think if you just, I mean, that would help. I'm not saying it wouldn't help if you increase the number of, like, congressmen, like you're saying, at the federal level, because it would increase the representation. I don't know if that would fix everything at the lobbying level, but yeah, I think it might.
2: It's an interesting thought. Yeah, that might have some positive effect. I don't have a lot of a lot of hope for anything that could be done within the monstrosity of a system that exists currently. But let's say if you increased the amount of representatives to where one representative were only representing 50 people, then that representative could know those 50 people on an individual basis and would probably feel much more accountable. But then you're talking about,
0: keep them more than
2: 4,000.
0: The leash shorter. Keep them on a short leash. If you had one per 50, you know, you would probably be less apt to go out there and do bad things to those 50 people.
2: Yeah, it seems like
0: you wouldn't want to meet them at the supermarket.
1: No, and I think 50 is probably a super low number. I could see like 130, 150, maybe even like 1,000 persons. So like one
2: can't possibly know more than about 200 people.
1: Yeah, but you can run into at least 1,000. But you can avoid 50 people well enough in a place like Keene. So with 1,000, it's a lot harder to not see them at the grocery store. Because you increase the amount of people that you're accountable to, so they're more likely to, I don't know, there's like a give and a take. You know, if you only have 50 people and they don't really get together to voice their opinion, but if you have 300 people, maybe there's 50 people that'll get together and like actually bother you about something.
2: I suspect that people would just feel like this is a horrible decision and that you're taking all my power of voting away. You know what I mean? They'd be like, and the people just might quit participating, which would also be a benefit, a positive outcome.
0: Anything other than the system we currently have would be beneficial. So
2: I think so, too.
0: That was all I have for the call. I do appreciate you taking my call again.
3: Yeah, awesome. For sure.
1: Yeah, thanks for the call, dude.
2: Yeah, thanks for the call. That's a good thought experiment. Maybe I'll bounce that idea around some of the people I know that do participate in the political system. Right now, though, we go to another caller. We've got Paul in Arizona. You're on Free Talk Live. What's on your mind?
4: Well, what's on my mind is the previous caller, not the immediately previous caller, but the previous caller before the previous caller.
2: Yes, James, long-time caller.
4: I would, as a regular contributor to Free Talk Live, which I have been many years, I would strongly, my vote would be to never let this person on the air. Okay, he has a restraining order against him. You heard him actually make threats to children. Mm-hmm. I mean, mm-hmm. I'm sorry. I realize Free Talk Live, has a lot of leeway as far as, the kind of subjects that people are able to talk about. Okay, but you cross the line, when you express such evil. And arguing with someone like that, I mean, I know you were trying to be rational, but, you can't be rational with someone like that.
1: No, that's it.
4: All you have to do is click the button.
1: Yeah, no, you're correct. I understand where you're coming from, but the whole point you're making of that you can't rationalize with an unrational mind is 100%. Their brain doesn't function like a regular person's brain does. So like, you could be 100% correct and make sense. But their brain just cannot make the connection that yours can. And it's kind of sad to watch in real time. But you're right. Yeah, their brain just is not, they can't function the same as we can.
4: The purpose is to create a podcast specifically on that subject. Okay. And release it separately as, Okay, this is a toxic conversation that you can listen to for educational purposes. But for the purposes of a general consumption radio show, I find it completely inappropriate. And I realize you had the best of intentions, but my, I think my advice would be, to as soon as you realize who it is, bang, off the air. You're not serving your audience, and you're not serving, anyone, and you're serving their sickness. So, yeah. not the least of it, dragging Ian and Mark through the mud.
2: Yeah, okay. I tend to agree
4: really
2: with you.
4: It really rankles my butt when Ian has been so long. We're building this station and helping people and working for liberty, and he gets railroaded into prison, and that piece of which I won't say should not have any airtime at all.
2: Yeah, I don't like him. I don't like him either. I don't like the things he has to say. I used to like them when I was just a listener either. And I agree with you that it's totally inappropriate. But Ian entertained his calls even when all the other hosts would simply take their headphones off and refuse to participate. I'm not totally sure why Ian did that, but it is kind of Ian's radio show. And so I'll let the guy call in and then I'll just get rid of him when it becomes too much. Ian's threshold,
4: and I'm not going to cast any shade on Ian, but as a listener, I find it really offensive, and I'm sure there's a whole lot of people who are listening who went, "What the F just happened?" Okay. So, anyway, that's my two cents. I respect Ian and Mark way too much to have him trashed on his own radio program. Okay, that's just the bottom line.
2: Yeah. Yep,
4: I'm not telling you how to run the show. I'm just telling you this is how I feel about it, and this is what I wish you would do.
2: All right. Yep. All right. You got anything else?
4: No. I just thank you for being there every weekend, and I'm a big supporter of free speech, and I appreciate all that you guys do.
2: Absolutely. Thanks for calling in and being a supporter. James Witt's an interesting character. That was one thing that was always a little bit perplexing to me, and I really probably should ask Ian why it is that he would still take the guy's calls even when it just became almost unlistenable. I'm not sure. But he did. So we've got one more caller on the line. I'm a little hesitant here because it just says wireless caller.
1: We know who it is.
2: This may be James again. If it is James, you have one call per night, and you already got kind of one and a half, so that's your limit. Wireless caller, you're on Free Talk Live. What's on your mind?
3: You're a liar, sir. Direct quote of Ian thrashing me when I wasn't on.
2: Yeah, that's James again. Sorry, man. You have to call back tomorrow. There will be a show. You can call. Talk about it then. You only get one call. I gave you one. I don't know what else I can do. I really hope that you're able to work out your problem. So you can't just go around blaming other people.
1: It's a lifelong fight.
5: He just needs to let things go, man.
1: With things like that.
5: Years. He needs to let things go.
2: Yeah. I don't know.
5: Leave it to God or something,
2: I hope he finds some kind of peace within his soul. It must be tormenting to, to have that kind of a mindset all the time.
1: Yeah, really. It must be exhausting to be them or, be those kinds of people that just have to fight, internally so much just to, even get out of bed some days.
2: Unless he's just trolling and it's pure fun to him, which it might be.
1: Which makes him a psychopath.
2: Well, it's just not very...
1: You're going to do it for 10 plus years of the same shtick? And getting more and more and increasingly violent and stuff? I don't know. That just doesn't seem normal. You'd at least be funny.
2: Yeah, definitely find a better game to run. But I get the feeling he's serious, and it makes me kind of sad for him that he has to, he has to deal with that kind of vitriol inside of his mind. Can't be comfortable. All right, so let's read this story that Riley brought in. U.S. Justice Department can use military lawyer to prosecute civilian, judge rules. This is from May 1st, Reuters. The Trump administration's assignment of military lawyers to help the Department of Justice prosecute civilians for offenses unrelated to the military cannot be prevented by a court as it does not violate federal law, a Minnesota judge ruled on Friday.
1: What?
2: Okay. It's not illegal because there's no law that says they can't.
5: Huh.
2: So go ahead. U.S. Magistrate Judge Shannon Elkins in Minneapolis reached the conclusion in a closely watched case in which a defendant challenged the lawfulness of being prosecuted by a lawyer from the armed services.
1: What did they do?
2: Paul Johnson, a Minnesota resident, was charged with assaulting a Customs and Border Protection agent in January as President Donald Trump's administration pursued an aggressive immigration enforcement surge in his state. During the surge, the Defense Department assigned lawyers belonging to the Judge Advocate General Corps to assist the U.S. Attorney Office in Minnesota after it had sent JAGs to help prosecute crime in Washington, D.C. and Tennessee. Lawyers for Johnson argued that the use of JAG lawyers to prosecute civilians in cases without a military nexus violated the Posse Comitatus Act, an 1878 law that generally forbids the military from taking part in civilian law enforcement, as well as Department of Defense regulations. He sought to have the military lawyer removed from his case, a cause that garnered national attention after 11 former JAG lawyers filed a brief supporting him that argued the government has crossed a perilous line. Hold on, did that say 11 former JAG lawyers said, whoa, you shouldn't do that? It does say that.
5: Huh. Interesting.
2: Okay. But Elkins sided with the government in finding that Congress had, through two other laws, created exceptions to the Posse Comitatus Act that give the U.S. Attorney General the authority to appoint JAG lawyers to prosecute civilians as special assistant U.S. attorneys. If Congress passes statutes giving the Department of Justice the authority to appoint active military personnel as SAUSAs to prosecute civilians, that is the law, she wrote. She agreed with the defense that the appointment of a JAG lawyer in Johnson's case violated binding regulations allowing such attorneys to only prosecute cases in which the Army has an interest. But Elkins said that while those regulations recognize it would be ill-advised for JAG lawyers to prosecute civilians in cases unrelated to the military, they do not give her the power to disqualify her, a military lawyer, from Johnson's case. Kevin Ryak, a lawyer for Johnson, said he plans to appeal. Representatives for the U.S. Attorney's Office in Minnesota did not respond to requests for comment. She just said, I'm not allowed to, I don't have the power to fire this guy. Yeah, he shouldn't be here. I don't have the power to fire him. It's what it sounds like. It's nonsensical.
1: Yeah, well, I mean, if they were, I can see how they just, technically they were appointed outside, like, so they're not acting as on behalf of the U.S. Army in this capacity. They're acting on behalf of the U.S. Federal Prosecutor's Office. Yeah. And they're just lawyers that have been sent to be lawyers for the federal prosecutors.
2: I guess, but they're still military. Their paycheck's
1: no,
2: still
1: for sure. It's still coming from the U.S. Army, but it sounds like they're not acting in the interest of the U.S. Army, like the lady said. But I can also see how, like, there's no rule. They didn't break any rule. They just said, hey, Army guys, we're going to make you work for the U.S. Federal Prosecutor's Office, and so now you're going to work there for a little bit.
2: Yeah.
1: I don't know if that's... They're technically lawyers. Like, they went to law school. They passed the bar exam. They're owned by the U.S. government, so they have to go where they're told.
2: Yeah, I see what you're saying, and I kind of agree. It's probably not that big of a deal. The justice system's already as messed up as you want it to be, so, yeah, like, what's, I don't know, how is this making it that much worse kind of a thing? Anyways, this has been Free Talk Live. There will be a show tomorrow. You can call in then. Thanks for listening. Cheers.
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0: Sousa, Washington, D.C.
1: U.S. monthly jobs data shows the U.S. added 115,000 new jobs in April, beating expectations. The unemployment rate remained steady at 4.3%. U.S. President Donald Trump has set a July 4th deadline for the European Union to implement a trade deal that was brokered last summer. The announcement comes days after Washington announced it was increasing tariffs on European cars due to frustrations over the agreement's implementation. Ever since William Denslow sent this report from Brussels.
2: Despite having what he called a great call with European Commission President Ursula von der Leyen, President Trump announced that tariffs would soar should the trade agreement not be implemented by July 4th. Von der Leyen says good progress is being made towards tariff reduction, and both sides are committed to the deal's implementation. Under the agreement, European goods would see duties largely capped at 15%, while the US would see tariffs on its products wiped out. The European Parliament and EU member states must still endorse the deal. William Denslow, Brussels.
1: The UK's governing Labour Party has seen huge losses in the local elections. It's causing renewed speculation about a leadership challenge against Prime Minister Keir Starmer. Nigel Farage's Reform UK party has recorded major gains, as FSN's UK correspondent Ollie Barrett reports.
3: So in the days ahead, we do expect to see Keir Starmer trying to grab back the initiative, but that is very difficult from this point, given the fact that this latest round of election results has, I think, weakened him within his own party. So if he were to try and launch some significant policy shifts in various directions, would he be able to get that past his own backbenches?
1: From Bureaus Worldwide, this is FSN.
4: With FSN Spotlight, I'm Simon Marks. Today, what is going on in US-German relations after Chancellor Friedrich Merz claimed the Iranians are humiliating the United States and enraged President Trump by also suggesting his war on Iran was started without any foundational plan and has no strategy for wrapping up. The US leader responded by announcing the withdrawal of at least 5,000 of more than 35,000 US troops stationed in Germany. Katja Hoyer is a German-British historian and author of the upcoming book Weimar, Life on the Edge of Catastrophe.
5: Donald Trump is deeply unpopular in Germany, and I think that has had an impact on the wider way in which Germans view America, not least because it's no longer seen as a temporary blip, but actually a kind of structural change of the relationship between Germany and the US. There's always been quite a prominent streak of anti-Americanism in Germany as well, but it was never kind of large enough to form the identity, I would say, or shape the identity of post-war West Germany and then the unified Germany. And that, I fear, has become larger now because of the way that, you know, the US is seen as is less interested in Europe and Germany than it had been in the past.
4: Chancellor Merz is facing significant pushback from opposition leaders in Germany who, picking up on his own critique of the Iran war, say that the only humiliation taking place is that of Friedrich Merz at the hands of the US president. With FSN Spotlight, I'm Simon Marks.
1: And the main news again. US Secretary of State Marco Rubio says Washington is expecting to hear back from Iran on a possible peace deal this Friday. U.S. monthly jobs data shows the U.S. added 115,000 new jobs in April, beating expectations. The unemployment rate remained steady at 4.3%. And the U.S. President Donald Trump has set a July 4th deadline for the EU to implement a trade deal that was brokered last summer. That's Feature Story News, Nick Harper reporting.
6: Millions of Americans are irrationally feared dead following a train derailment near Wilmington, Delaware.
7: Less than 200 people were aboard the train, but because no names have been released yet, countless more are being imagined trapped inside the wreckage by worried parents and overly anxious friends.
6: And the list of imagined victims is growing by the minute. From brothers-in-law who live in Delaware, who usually drive but could possibly have been on that train, to friends who went to Delaware on a business trip and may have been next to the tracks for some reason when the train derailed.
7: And sadly, we're getting reports that even those who have never been to Delaware are now also among those irrationally thought killed.
6: Oh, and we are just now getting word from Homeland Security that they're now warning people their fears may spiral into a wholly new fear that their loved ones never existed at all and are just byproducts of a drug-induced lucid dream in which their consciousness is currently imprisoned.
7: Such a shame, since this is reality.
6: There is nothing beyond this to believe otherwise. It would be folly.
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0: 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Am I really loud?
1: Like not, it sounds not in my ears.
0: Oh, hold on.
1: Oh, you got your stuff plugged in the wrong spot holes, man.
0: Yeah, so the plug at the bottom sounds like you're like everybody's like clipping or whatever it's called, or like sounding real loud. So sorry about that, listeners. 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
2: Chad.
0: Oh, you're muted. Sorry. Well, I thought I unmuted you.
3: I'm Chad.
1: And Richie Rich.
4: And Mark Edge, remotely.
0: And you can call 603-283-6160 to get in on the conversation with us. 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
1: Great. Yeah, not this again.
0: What?
4: Armenian genocide again.
1: How long has it been, Mark?
4: About 100 years, a little over 100 years. So the Armenian genocide is this situation that took place about 110 years ago, 1915, 1916. And at the time, about 1.5 million Armenians lived in the Ottoman Empire. This is the end of World War I. Ottoman Empire is beginning to fall apart. As you know, I'm sure from history class, then the Turks kind of took over. They created Turkey, and then much of the land fell to the Soviets, and including Armenia. But at least 600,000 Armenians were killed, and possibly double that. It's hard to know.
0: Wow, it's in my mind, I always thought the Ottoman Empire ended way longer ago than the 1900s.
4: No, I think that it feels old, doesn't it?
0: And
4: yeah. It was called the Old Man of Europe, is what they referred to the Ottoman Empire. And why it was still around is really beyond me. But like so many things, the English got involved and kind of, weakened the Ottoman Empire from the inside. You've heard of Lawrence of Arabia?
0: Yeah.
3: Heard of him. T.G. Lawrence. Yeah.
0: I mean, one thing that confuses me is when they switch up AD and BC. It's like, honestly, I'd prefer that, and I don't even believe Jesus was ever born. So it says that it started off in C, 1300. Is that BC or AD? That's AD?
3: C, it's Common Era.
0: Okay, they need to make it like CE then. Yeah. That just says C. Maybe that's a stupid AI answer problem. But anyways, that's a long time, 1300 to 1900.
4: That's right. It lasted a very long time. And when I was in Armenia recently, a few months ago, I think it was October, doing some traveling.
0: With Kim Kardashian?
4: I was smuggling Russian women out of Armenia.
1: Bring me one next time you come back.
4: What happened was is I went on the hike, and, I'd done several things that I needed tour guides for, but I brought a tour guide on the hike. By the way, if you're in foreign countries, this is great. I have never regretted paying the pittance that it costs to get a tour guide to take you to some really good hiking location, because they know the best spots and they know the best route. You don't get lost, and they often bring a little food. It's just a much better experience if you go with somebody. And of course, the U.S. dollar is strong as it is. It's like $15 to have somebody go on a hike with you. So,
1: you can tip them a nickel if they quit their job.
0: It's ridiculous. So mean.
4: It is ridiculous. So anyway, on the way home, this lady was talking about the Armenian genocide and basically how much she hates the Turks.
0: My German friend said the same thing. I was like, Safira, that's racist, but she told me they were raping people.
1: They do that in like every culture. You have to hate like everybody.
4: Well, I don't have a lot of answers for your German friend. Haven't been raped by any Turks in Germany, but I did get to talk to this lady about her experience, her experience hearing about the Armenian genocide, because nobody's alive that's experienced the Armenian genocide. And more or less, Armenians in eastern Turkey were kind of wiped out, had their property stolen from them, and were driven into sort of more historical Armenia. Or historical Armenia is way bigger than current Armenia, I guess is what I should say. Hmm. And so what I wanted to talk to her about is kind of forgiveness and moving on. Because no matter what she thinks, and my philosophy centers around what you can do in your life, not this sort of, if every Armenian hated Turks twice as hard, maybe we'd get some kind of check from Turkish government, which is basically what they want.
0: And the Turkish government says it didn't happen, right?
4: Sure, because if they did say it happened, and I talked to a Turkish friend about this prior to talking to this woman.
1: Those lying Armenians.
4: No, what he said was, yeah, it probably happened, but if we admitted it, they just want a check. Hmm. And we don't have money for a check.
0: There's lots of people that want checks in America, and we just don't give it to them.
4: Correct.
0: So, I mean, you can admit it and just not give them a check.
1: The Hawaiians.
4: Well, you know, my one Turkish friend admitting it, and he'd be happy to, I'm sure, isn't going to do anything, right? And this is the point that I'm trying to make to the listeners and to this lady, is just sort of, you know, nothing you're going to do is going to make a difference. And you're holding all this hate in your heart for nothing. And she went off.
1: The Armenians will rise again.
4: Her mind. And this story isn't about Armenians. It's about Palestinians.
0: Oh. I thought you were going to say it's about everyone.
1: What a twist.
0: Everyone who needs to forgive.
4: Well, it is about everyone who needs to forgive and everyone who needs to move on.
0: Yeah.
1: It's about the Iranians.
4: There's nothing the Palestinians are going to do that's going to move the Iranian government. There's nothing that the Cubans that fled Cuba in the 1960s are going to do to set things right about what happened with when Batista fell and when Castro came in.
1: Definitely not with that attitude.
4: That's right. It's exactly right.
3: But the Palestinians are currently under attack.
4: Enough, then we'll get something back. And
1: yeah,
4: then
1: they're currently under attack. But like when it's done, they should just forgive and forget and move on.
3: The point is they're not done though. I mean, they're trying to actively stop this from happening to them.
1: Just wait
3: currently.
1: Till they're done.
0: Mark, I thought that you were anti-forgiveness and Ian was pro-forgiveness, and I'm like really confused.
4: No, I'm absolutely pro-forgiveness.
0: I need someone anti-forgiveness on my side. Just kidding. Not him. Well, anti-forgiveness.
4: Ian forgives people who are actively trying to harm him. And I'm not for that.
1: Now you're just talking about like the time scale though, right? You'll forgive after the fact and Ian will forgive like during the event.
0: Israel exactly. is actively trying to harm Palestine, like Chad said.
4: Yep.
1: Yeah. So
4: they
1: just
4: are.
1: Wait till it's done and then have Palestine forgive Israel and we're good.
0: But I do agree
4: and
0: with
4: I
0: you
4: don't
0: on-
4: know. Here's the one thing I can't figure out about Palestine is if I was an individual Palestinian, because remember, I don't care about Palestinians, and I don't care about Israelis, I don't care about Americans, I don't care about Turks, and I don't care about Armenians. What I care about is you and me and anybody who's listening and how we can make our lives better and freer. And my question is, can Palestinians not leave? Because
1: yes.
4: I know a lot of Palestinians, and I've met a lot of Palestinians who are not
0: there
4: in
0: was a time they couldn't
4: the Gaza
0: even
4: Strip.
0: Leave a mile from where they lived.
1: Well,
0: you know?
1: And the surrounding countries that you would expect to, like, absorb them don't want them either.
0: Yeah.
1: Like, they're
0: sure.
1: stuck.
4: How did the rest get out?
1: Subterfuge.
0: You mean before this all started or during?
4: I don't know when it happened, but I can tell you that people are like, hey, you know, my family lost their property and all this stuff, and I'm mad. And I'm like, well, you know, life in UAE is sure better than it would be if you were in Palestine defending your land. Oh, yeah, absolutely. So, you know.
1: Yeah, then you gotta get permission to enter the UAE, right?
4: Getting to the UAE is pretty easy.
3: Yeah, but they don't want to take large numbers of them. So they're pretty much stuck where they're at. I mean, possibly small numbers could migrate, but then you're also going to be leaving behind your family, where you grew up, you know, your entire way of life.
0: Where
3: it's not
0: you
3: just,
0: grew up, that part just pisses me off. It's like, I'm a military brat. You can leave where you grew up, especially if it's like for the good of your children to survive.
3: Well, sure, but
0: yeah,
3: I mean, this is under extreme duress, right?
0: Yeah, I get it. It would be
3: out.
0: Sad, but if I was being forced out, It's literally happened to me. When somebody was pointing a gun at me, I walked out of my house. I put my dog down and I put my arms up and walked out of my house. You know what I mean? Like, it's like, I don't understand. If I know there's multiple reasons they haven't left, and some of it is that people won't take them. But if it was nothing but it's their home, I would be like, you guys deserve it. I'm sorry.
1: That might be tactical as well, right? Huh. You surrender when all the guns are pointed at you. Mm-hmm. And then when you can mount, some retaliation, then you grab your gun and go back.
3: Well, what if they just don't want to? I mean, they have a right to live where they want to live, right?
4: Not have a right to live where you want to live.
3: Well,
4: can you put up a tent in the studio?
3: Well, I mean, within reason, you can. No. I mean, I suppose if I wanted to try to do that, then you could force me out of the studio. But this is where they were born and where they have their houses.
0: Yeah, but the question is, would you have a right if I was like, no one's sleeping in the studio, you know?
4: So this is
1: it comes down to
3: you have the right to attempt to live where
4: and
3: you
4: this
3: want.
4: Is the question itself becomes intractable when we start talking about large groups of people. And here's my statement. If I was a Jew living on the north side of the Gaza Strip and people wanted me dead so badly that they would have 4 children in the hopes that one of them would live long enough to drive a knife into my heart, I would sell my property for whatever I could get it for, and I would leave to some place where those people didn't live, anywhere nearby.
0: When they finally got their promised land, they should just leave.
3: Well, their travel is restricted. I don't know if Israel would mind if they actually were to straight up say, I'm leaving. But then logistically, how could they possibly do it other than in small numbers? I mean, they're basically trapped in a prison.
1: Where would Mark go as a Jew that he wouldn't be, like, banished from or not welcome?
4: Brooklyn.
1: Brooklyn? Okay.
0: Yeah, with the wire around the city.
1: Okay.
0: Isn't that Brooklyn?
4: Manhattan.
0: Oh, okay, Manhattan. Well,
1: the Jew promised land should be Brooklyn, New York. let's get them all out of Israel and back to New York.
4: It's funny, but think about this for a second. What if in 1939, when Franklin Delano Roosevelt turned away the ship of the damned and hundreds of Jews ended up dead? What if he'd have welcomed them and said, hey, you know what? Jews are awesome. Bring me your Jews.
1: Well, then the Jews running the world wouldn't be a conspiracy theory. It'd just be American history.
4: I mean, that's what's the problem with letting intelligent, hardworking people into the United States?
0: Honestly, even better. They could all go to New York and we can let New York secede. It can be called Israel. We don't have New York City on our hands. And Israel is just New York City like it already is.
1: Win-win.
0: Yeah, win-win. Bye, New York City.
1: Hello, Israel.
0: Israel doesn't get to be in the Middle East. They can't reach their weapons there. They can't claim to be being attacked by the Middle Easterns. Well, I don't know. Maybe they'd turn it towards us. I don't know.
3: Yeah, they wouldn't want it.
4: And then the Palestinians would be just as useless as everybody who is in Jordan and most of these other places to sort of the world. And we wouldn't be fighting over this stuff.
0: They could import Palestinians to New Jersey and they could have their fights.
4: Why do we want people to have fights?
0: I'm joking about that part.
4: I know.
0: I don't think we want people to have fights, but when you said your story about the Armenian genocide and the woman that needed to forgive was really about Palestinians, are you just saying they need to...
4: No, that really happened to me. The point I'm trying to make is that there has to be a point in your life. Something bad things happen to everybody.
0: Mm-hmm.
4: You can insert bad thing. Lots of things happen to everybody. And I don't need to say the bad things that happened to me, but ladies and gentlemen, let you be assured, bad things have happened to me.
1: Darn hangnail last Sunday.
4: At some point, you just have to forgive.
0: Bad waitress
4: and move on,
0: in the
4: because
0: Caribbean.
4: Because otherwise, you let your enemy control your life. Well, right now, that lady's life is being controlled to some extent by dead Turks.
3: Well, what would you have the Palestinians do then? Like, what is within their power to do?
1: Leave.
3: When they're it's not, though. They can't.
1: You just said that. Leave. They go, move.
3: But they can't.
0: Yeah. I don't know if they can that easily, honestly.
3: No,
0: but,
3: absolutely,
4: I don't either.
3: Cannot.
0: Plus, if they go to the UAE, Iran's going to... Wait, Israel's
3: going to
0: bomb.
3: The Arab countries have already said they're not going to take them. So they know that. That's on their
4: side.
3: That's
4: true.
0: Egypt definitely said no.
4: But Palestinians are getting out every year. And I wonder to myself how many Palestinians are like, I'm never leaving.
0: Yeah, for some reason the numbers of their population are going down. Somehow they must be getting out.
4: while they're dying.
3: No, their population is going up because they have lots and lots of kids. It's very, very high population density there.
0: Their population's That's still right. going
4: Hamas
0: up?
3: Most likely. I mean, I'm sure the war has dented that a bit, but I mean, there are millions of them
1: decimated.
3: In very small areas.
0: Wow.
3: Very, very small. And yeah, their infrastructure is completely destroyed.
0: I don't know if that means their number's going up. I'd need to see proof of that. While they're like actively being poisoned and stuff.
3: Yeah, because they have lots of kids. There were not many Palestinians when the Israelis first went there. There's many, many, many more now.
0: Yeah, but it's harder to...
1: It's peaks and valleys.
0: Reproduce when you're being, like, attacked.
1: Right.
0: So I don't know about that.
1: So in times of peace, they have, like, dozens of kids.
0: Mm-hmm.
1: And then Israel blows up half of them. Mm-hmm. And then they have dozens of kids. And then Israel blows up half of them. Mm-hmm. And so over time, the number steadily goes up.
0: No, they don't know pain. God killed all of Job's children. I'm joking. My goodness.
4: Job wasn't even a Jew, right? Like, this was before Jews. Job was the
0: earliest book.
4: Oldest book of the Bible.
0: Yep.
4: And
0: you're right. I was thinking he was a Jew.
4: He wasn't.
0: He wasn't.
4: I mean, the first Jew was the son of Abraham, right?
0: He was the righteousest guy under Jewish God's sight. So in my book, basically a Jew. I don't know if he was circumcising his kids. Every time God would kill him and let him have more. I don't know how
4: Clearly
0: Jewish
4: not.
0: He was. Why do you say that? We don't know. If he was righteous under God's eye and God never changes, why did circumcision suddenly become a thing? Oh, because he changes.
4: Every tribe has its thing, right? Every tribe has this way to differentiate themselves from the other tribes. And, you know, Americans, what is it? Patagonia? I'm not exactly sure, right? Like, but every tribe has something. And for the Jews, it was circumcision. That was a way to show that they were different. But
0: are they walking around
4: I
0: naked?
4: Don't think that didn't come around pre-Abraham. I'd be willing to bet.
0: No, I don't actually think it came around pre-Abraham. I was kind of joking around about it. It's just like you said, was he a Jew? And I was like, wow, no, I don't know why. I never even thought about that. It's like it's not the first book in the Bible, as in they didn't put it in chronological order of when it was written, but it was the earliest book written. So you're totally right.
4: Earliest, yeah. I guess that's the way to describe it.
0: Yeah. Anyways.
4: Anyway, this is all, when it comes to, I don't know the solution to the Israeli-Palestinian problem. But I do think that people who try hard enough can get what they're trying to get. And if getting out of Palestine, out of the Gaza Strip, whatever it might be, if you try hard enough, I think you can do it. Certainly, pretty much every Jew can just sell their property in Israel and leave if that's what they want to do. And the United States generally has a pretty good relationship with Israel. Getting here shouldn't be that difficult. And it's kind of, what if they threw a war and nobody came?
1: I don't like putting the onus on the victim, right? Like, Palestinians should just leave if they're being attacked.
4: I'm not sure. Okay, I'm pretty sure that the Jews who had their relatives killed a couple of years ago at that party, they probably consider themselves victims too.
0: Of their
4: like
0: government, because their
4: game.
0: Government let it happen.
1: Yeah.
4: What's that?
3: Yeah, who are the perpetrators of it?
0: Their government let it happen.
4: Okay, so now we're at the conspiracy theory where
3: because how else would Hamas have been able to breach the border, especially with things like hang gliders? And also, why would they attack a music festival? As if they didn't realize that was going to turn the Israeli war machine directly on them. I mean, immediately after that, they bulldozed Gaza. I think it's pretty obvious that it's in Israel's interest to allow a meaningless attack on them in order to justify, you know, bulldozing Gaza.
1: Also, that's not the start of the war, right? Like, that's retaliation for something else that Israel
4: perpetrated
1: before.
4: Which is retaliation for something else.
1: Yeah. So go to the beginning where Israel was handed land, right?
4: By England.
1: And so, like, here, just take it from these poor brown people, and European Jews did. Right?
4: What if Jews paid for the land?
3: In some instances, they did.
0: We talked about how it doesn't really matter if I don't want to sell my house and the city of Keene comes and says, like, I'm giving you $100,000. That's, first of all, like, under market. Even if they give me the exact number that it should sell for on the market, it's not valid to me.
4: Land was not taken. They were renters. Bought from absentee landlords.
0: Okay, but what you sent me, there were absentee landlords, but there were also people that had to sell, and it said it's always been contested whether or not they like actually wanted to sell their houses or were like forced to. It's literally like an eminent domain, which we talked about last time you were on as being bad. It's bad in America, good in Israel.
4: Domain is bad.
0: It's bad.
4: Yep.
0: The absentee landlord thing is just odd.
4: Let's stop Jews and let's stop Palestinians. Let's say that theft is the responsibility of the thief. And let's hold the thieves responsible. Let's hold the murderers responsible. England? Let's hold the people who use violence and the violence of the state responsible.
0: The city
4: and
0: of
4: now,
0: London?
4: And now, you see how intractable the problem is?
0: Just kidding.
4: Because if you just pick a side and you say, those darn Jews or those darn Palestinians, which either side can do legitimately, because if you let the Palestinians have their way, they would wipe out every Jew in Israel.
1: Well, and I would suggest with good reason at this point in history.
4: Okay. There you go.
1: Right?
4: Apparently,
1: just like your Armenian friend would like to wipe out every Turk, right, in retribution for...
4: I don't think she would. I think she just wants a check.
1: Okay.
0: I don't know. I feel like there's probably some Armenians you would ask, and they'd say, yeah, if I could press a button, I'd wipe out every Turk. They talk about
4: there's
0: it every year. I mean, talk about this thing every year. Yeah.
4: Yep.
0: Not saying it's a majority, I don't know.
4: Okay, so now we're at 1915. I guess this is my question, is how far do we go back? How far do we go back for the world, where Bonnie and the world try to set injustices right? Because my people were at one point owned by the Romans.
0: I'll be okay with you guys just letting the South secede.
1: So push a button and end all the Romans.
4: Who are they?
1: I don't know.
4: Some poor Italian guy trying to make a pizza right now has got to
0: die. I don't actually believe in reparations from the past or anything, if I made that sound like that. And I was joking about the South, too. I just knew that would set Mark off because it has before.
4: Oh, yeah.
0: I'm just like, give my family the farms that they stole. They literally stole farms from my family. The reason that aristocracy died was because they were being targeted and they turned really poor people like my family. That's why I'm alive, because the poor people got to live and get turned into Union soldiers in some cases. Anyways, like, I'm totally changing it. There's all these different conflicts where people have been wronged. But at the end of the day, do I want random Yankees to have to give me money? Do I want to have to take the land out from under whoever owns that pig farm now?
4: Yes.
0: No. I'm saying no, because that would just be pro-reparations, and I'm not. But for living people that can actually make what they did wrong right, I'm totally pro that. More Free Talk Live coming up. If you have any opinions on this, you can call in. More Free Talk Live coming up.
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6: From Feature Story News in Washington, I'm Nick Harper. U.S. Secretary of State Marco Rubio says Washington is expecting to hear back from Iran on its peace deal this Friday. Iran has been mulling a 14-point memorandum to end the fighting, even as tensions flare up again in the Strait of Hormuz. Evercent's Alistair D'Souza has more from Washington.
7: Will Iran agree, or will it push back, and will the fighting stop? U.S. Secretary of State Marco Rubio, while on a trip to Italy, says Iran's response is expected Friday. Rubio says he hopes serious negotiations then follow. According to Iran's state media on Thursday, Tehran is yet to reach a conclusion or send a reply. The U.S. proposal is aimed at putting an immediate end to the fighting and opening up the Strait of Hormuz. A 30-day period of talks would then take place to address tough questions on Iran's nuclear program. Meanwhile, the fighting continued Thursday, marking the most intense military confrontation in weeks, U.S. President Trump insisting the ceasefire is very much in place. Alistair D'Souza, Washington, D.C.
6: U.S. monthly jobs data shows the U.S. added 115,000 new jobs in April, beating expectations. The unemployment rate remained steady at 4.3%.
8: U.S. President Donald Trump has set a July 4th deadline for the European Union to implement a trade deal that was brokered last summer. The announcement comes days after Washington announced it was increasing tariffs on European cars due to frustrations over the agreement's implementation. Ever since William Denslow sent this report from Brussels.
9: Despite having what he called a great call with European Commission President Ursula von der Leyen, President Trump announced that tariffs would soar should the trade agreement not be implemented by July 4th. Von der Leyen says good progress is being made towards tariff reduction, and both sides are committed to the deal's implementation. Under the agreement, European goods would see duties largely capped at 15%, while the US would see tariffs on its products wiped out. The European Parliament and EU member states must still endorse the deal. William Denslow, Brussels.
8: The UK's governing Labour Party has seen huge losses in the local elections. It's causing renewed speculation about a leadership challenge against Prime Minister Keir Starmer. Nigel Farage's Reform UK party has recorded major gains, as FSN's UK correspondent Ollie Barrett reports.
10: So in the days ahead, we do expect to see Keir Starmer trying to grab back the initiative, but that is very difficult from this point, given the fact that this latest round of election results has, I think, weakened him within his own party. So if he were to try and launch some significant policy shifts in various directions, would he be able to get that past his own backbenches?
8: From bureaus worldwide, this is FSN.
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0: 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You can bring up whatever you want. You can change the subject. 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You can talk about what we're talking about. It's up to you. 603-283-6160 is the phone number. And I'd like to thank Elizabeth for being an amplifier with us here at Free Talk Live. That means that Elizabeth went to amps.freetalklive.com and signed up to support the show. AMPS stands for Advertise, Market, Promote, and Support. 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And we do appreciate everyone who's an amplifier with us here on the show. And Mark, sorry.
1: Yeah, I just I wanted to say that I went to the Bitcoin 2026 event in Las Vegas, and you know, Vegas is still Vegas, although they added the Sphere, super duper awesome.
0: Oh,
1: I get at night, like night in Vegas. Night doesn't happen till like 3 a.m. I don't know what time night starts in Vegas because I was asleep during all of it. But they turned the Sphere into a moon.
0: Nice.
1: And then you can get these pictures early in the morning of this giant planet sitting in the, you know, with palm trees in front of it. It's incredible. I really loved it. But I wanted to state a victory. We got about close to 100 signatures on Ian's petition.
0: Yes, at freeiannow.org.
1: And if you'd like to sign, I would recommend you go to freeiannow.org. In fact, I would beg you to go. I'm trying to get to 1,500 before this gets seen by the Trump administration. And 1,500 seems like so little, but we're almost there. So please go to freeiannow.org and sign the petition. The only reason Ian's sitting in prison right now is because, well, they wanted to silence him. I believe is the reason.
2: It's a little insulting that you haven't gotten to 1,500 when there's supposedly more than that number of free staters here in New Hampshire.
0: Yeah, a lot are not on like Twitter. It's like hard to reach them.
2: Okay.
0: Recently, somebody made a signal group trying to put all free staters in it, and so many were leaving. And it's just like, well, maybe we need somewhere where we can talk to everyone at once. Wouldn't that be great? And people are like, no, I don't want to get notifications.
2: I mean, the Free State Project sends out emails. Can they be petitioned to send one out with the Free Ian Now blasted on it?
0: They haven't actually. Lots of people have told me at Liberty Forum that they heard about Ian's thing from my interview that Eric Brakey did with me on his Porcupine Report, and he like emails out about his Porcupine Report. So they okay. At least have once before, but that's all a good right. Point. Maybe we can ask them to do it again.
3: So President Trump is actually going to look at it once it hits 1,500? Like, is that?
1: No, that's not that's not the criteria. President Trump is probably somewhat aware of Ian's petition at this point. The reason being is there's a candidate for the Senate who's advocating for him. Now, I don't know the relationship here, but it seems like Trump has every reason to

0: in. I suspect it's a position that you and I wouldn't want to be in, is, you know, just the Democrats or the Republicans getting to decide whether we went to prison.
1: Okay. Which, okay, so help me out, because I don't remember the difference.
0: Yep. Between the Democrats and Republicans, it's not very... No.
1: One part of the legislature impeaches, and the other part holds the trial.
0: That's very good.
2: Perfect. I didn't know all that.
1: Well, yeah, but help me out. Which is which?
0: So the House of Representatives impeaches, and the Senate holds the trial. Okay. The House of Representatives most assuredly is going to be won by the Democrats this...
1: Okay, so your statement is predicated on the House losing... The Republicans losing the House.
0: Correct.
1: And then, okay, all right.
2: And he's already been impeached before, so he'll probably get impeached again.
1: Well, but the impeachments before, there was no follow-through with it. There was no, like, trial or anything. It was just, he's been impeached.
2: Oh, I figured he won the trial or something.
1: Or whatever.
2: I don't know. Honestly don't know. Well, we have a caller in line, and I let him hold for a really long time, so I'm going to go to Turd Ferguson in Pennsylvania. You're on Free Talk Live. What's on your mind?
3: Well, before I say a quick clarification, it takes two-thirds of the Senate to convict in an impeachment trial, not just the plurality.
0: Ooh,
3: yes.
0: That's very interesting. Thank you, Turd. I'm looking that up right now.
3: Yeah.
1: Before Mark looks it up, yeah, I accept his bet.
0: You can have $10 anytime you want. I, as I recall, the last time you took me to Doug and Buster's or whatever it was called.
1: Yeah, Dave and Buster's.
0: So... You know, I owe you anyway.
2: Mark is like, believe the penance you have to pay people in New Hampshire for them to tour you to Dave and Buster's.
1: We went to dinner and then to Dave and Buster's, and Mark picked up the dinner tab. So we're far from even, and it's still in favor of Mark.
0: I was grateful. I had such a great time. I don't know what first-person shooter we played with those big guns, but it was awesome.
1: Yeah, it was probably Deer Hunter or something. Yeah, or Zombie Hunter. I don't remember either. But yeah, it was fun, and my hand was wrecked for weeks afterwards because I had something already wrong with my wrist.
2: Carpal tunnel?
1: Yeah, probably.
2: Carpal tunnel.
1: And I just was, you know, pulling away at that trigger and had to wear a brace for 2 weeks.
2: What do you have to say for us, Turd Ferguson in Pennsylvania?
3: Well, first of all, Bring It On is a great movie. It's an amazing piece of art. And, you know, Kirsten Dunst.
1: It's already been
2: brought in.
3: Huh?
2: Isn't Brittany Snow in that?
3: No.
1: She's not a porn star.
3: But Kirsten Dunst is, and Eliza Dushku is. They're both amazing. It's a live-action movie, by the way, but you could have fooled me several times. I thought it could have been a CGI because the jiggle physics are on point.
2: Okay.
3: I lost count how many times Kirsten Dunst's boobs bounced in the movie, probably somewhere around 1,000. Maybe even more.
1: Turd probably prefers Eliza Dushku in True Lies.
4: I prefer Eliza Dushku and the new guy.
1: Okay.
3: There's a scene where she comes out of the dressing room trying on bikinis.
1: Okay.
3: For what's his face, the skinny guy.
0: What's the name of the movie we're talking about, you perv?
1: Go ahead, perv.
3: There's a few, but Bring It On was the primary movie we were just
1: in True Lies, she's like 12, so.
2: Oh, okay. I'm sorry, so that. Yeah, he probably prefers Kirsten Dunst in An Interview with a Vampire where she was 12. Kirsten Dunst.
1: She only looked 12. Yeah, well, she was way older than 12 because she was a vampire.
3: Kirsten Dunst to Bring It All was like 20. But, yeah, it was just amazing. Oh, it's so good. Oh, it's so good.
2: Is that all you really want to talk about?
1: Are you wearing pants right now?
3: No, of course not. I could go all night if you let me. But,
1: what she said.
2: I thought he was answering you. But he was no, of course not. I can go all night if you let me. Like, what do you mean? Okay.
1: It's well played that we both asked the question at the same time.
2: Yeah, we should do that more
1: let
2: often.
1: Let the listener decide what he's talking about.
2: Do you actually have something else to talk about?
3: Well, look, Shrewsbury's amazing, but, you know what I've noticed the past couple days? It just seems like more and more immigrants are coming to Shrewsbury, which I really don't like. Several times, when I went out I thrift movies. My movie collection is basically entirely thrifted from the Goodwill.
1: Just do what Mark wants to do and beat him up and then make them apologize.
3: Well, the problem, look, I don't want any crime in Shrewsbury, but look, when I went there today to pick out, actually Bring It On, I was in the Goodwill earlier and I noticed that like half the people in there were speaking Spanish. It's like, what the heck is going on here? And then, so I bought my movie, and then I went to the gym as I normally do, and I ran my 2.5 miles. I didn't run the full 5 today. I wasn't feeling well. And I went to...

0: Walmart to buy, because I buy my groceries
1: to buy the DVD player
0: 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I don't buy any groceries in bulk because everything's fresher when you buy it one day at a time. So I went
2: They're
0: to
2: never
0: Walmart
2: fresh when you buy them at Walmart.
0: Well, trust me, they got, I mean, all the meat in there is fresh. 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It's good. That's what I call quick logistics.
1: Their refrigerator is way better than your refrigerator at home.
2: Well, I'm just saying, every time I go to like a produce in a Walmart, the Walmart in Keene's not a super Walmart, so maybe I'm forgetting. I've always just thought it was like crap, and I preferred HEB in Texas.
0: And not only do we have a super, I mean, well, I live in Shrewsbury, right? And so everybody comes to Shrewsbury on the weekends anyway, so I'm hoping I'm mistaken. But we have the best. I mean, they've got Misters in the produce section. Like that's the level of Walmart that we're at here.
2: So what did you want to say about?
3: Is that a high level of Walmart or a low level of Walmart where you get squirted when you go beneath the produce?
0: It's the highest.
3: I was wondering.
0: Level.
3: Yeah.
1: I think the presumption is ludicrous that they replenish their stock on a daily basis with fresh.
0: I don't know. It's pretty quick around here. It's at least maybe not daily.
1: Yeah.
0: But everything's fresh, and then the truck comes at least two or three times a week around here. I mean,
3: I was there one time when the truck came when the truck came, and the truck driver was talking to the produce manager, and he told the produce manager, these apples are from last, November.
1: Yeah.
3: And the produce manager was like, I want fresh apples.
1: Well, you only harvest them once a year, man.
0: That's one of the reasons why you don't live in New Hampshire. But anyway, I went there and God forbid, like even when I was just walking in, there's a Spanish guy walking in and Spanish people leaving. They said hi to each other. Like they lived each other in the
1: Hola.
0: Third world country forever.
2: Dude, Mexico's not a third world country. And besides, Spanish is the least of your worries. Like they are basically from the same, I mean, wait, they are from the same continent as you.
0: But Bonnie,
2: don't complain about Spanish.
0: Right, yeah, but
2: and like everything else seem ridiculous.
3: I've got a better question here, Perv Ferguson. There, is what do you call these people?
0: Ferguson?
3: Like, what's the way to you refer to them? Because I've had a very difficult time coming up with a good term that describes everybody that I want to describe. Is it Hispanic? Is it Latin American? Is it Latin? What term do you use?
1: Brownies.
0: I don't care where they're from. They're all. If they come in and they're 90% statistically likely to vote Democrat, then they're all immigrants to me, and I don't care where they're from.
3: Isn't that the Cubans? The Cubans are more likely to vote Republican.
0: No, because Cubans, they can bring up Camila Cabello 100 times over. I'll be good with it. Because
2: she's a good example. She's really pretty. In fact, she's probably prettier than the one that everybody's obsessed with that played Marilyn Monroe, even though I think she's pretty, Ana de Armas. Everybody's obsessed with Ana de Armas. I think Camila Cabello.
0: Well, she's also Cuban.
2: Might be prettier. Yeah, that's why I brought her up.
0: Oh, they're so beautiful. My heart is in Havana.
3: My guess is that Spaniards probably vote Republican slightly more often.
0: Well, Spaniards are from Europe. Latin Americans are from Latin America. But anyway, the point is...
2: You wouldn't know the difference if you heard
3: Latin
2: talking.
3: Americans are definitely from Latin America, but are Latins from Latin America? Because
0: Latin is a big place there. So I don't know.
3: This is the point that I'm trying to make, is it's difficult to find a good term for these folks. Is there a term that could describe... Because Hispanic describes the Spanish, the people from the Canary Islands, and the people from all of Latin America... However, Latin American doesn't describe those people.
0: If they're fat and tan and wrinkly, then they're probably Latin Americans.
1: Why are you trying to find one word to collectivize all these people, Mark?
3: I just want a term.
1: Use a different term for a different...
2: Do people actually get offended when you say Hispanic, like in Honduras? It sounds like that covers it, right?
1: Hispanic just means Spanish speaker.
3: People in Latin America are rarely offended by anything. They're just, they're just the kind of people that call fat people fat and skinny people skinny and white people white and Jewish people Jews.
2: Bald people. Yeah, they have a word for bald people in Mexico.
0: Don't we? I'm digging this.
1: Baldies?
0: You're speaking my language.
2: I don't know. I feel that's not as official.
1: Okay.
2: Official.
0: Yeah, well. The problem that I've got with them is that I love Shrewsbury and I don't like the Republicucks, but I hate the Democucks even more. And if they're going to come in here and raise my property taxes, I mean, look, my property, look, Shrewsbury's amazing, so I don't mind paying a little bit more. But my property taxes, realistically, are already pretty high.
2: Wouldn't that mean they were raising the value of your house?
0: The value of my house is already raising enough every year as it is. I don't care.
2: But isn't that what property taxes are based on? Not like people moving in?
1: Yeah, depends.
0: Not always. I mean, they could be based on the increasing of the budget. And look, we pay, here's another thing. We pay a lot of money for the schools around here, and there aren't enough hot teenage girls in this town to justify it, in my opinion.
2: Okay.
0: Because
1: he's in Shrewsbury. Got to move to where the hot girls are.
2: Yeah, yeah. Why don't you go to Maryland or somewhere where you'll get arrested?
1: Miami.
0: I imagine it's all the same. But look, I don't know if I'd get around. I don't know if I'm doing anything illegal. But look,
1: go to Miami and help the Cubans off the boat. Keep a fresh one for yourself.
2: I honestly bet the random Cuban girls you see on the side of the road are even more beautiful than, like, the ones they make celebrities. Like, everybody that becomes a celebrity, it's like, you're beautiful, but, like, there's tons of girls that went to my high school and are more beautiful than you, and everybody's, like, falling all over themselves. Like, Sydney Sweeney? Sydney Sweeney's not one of the most beautiful people on the planet just because she has, like, big fake boobs.
1: Okay.
3: She might be one of the most beautiful women on the planet because she can certainly sell jeans.
2: That has nothing to do with objective beauty. Like, because people are like, yeah, she's my Republican.
1: Her face is not symmetrical enough.
2: Wait, I think Turd agrees with me on this. I don't want to unmute him if he disagrees with me on this.
1: Wow.
2: Fine, Turd.
1: Cherry picking opinions here.
2: Turd, do you agree with me on the Sydney Sweeney thing that she's like kind of ugly and kind of looks like something's wrong with her?
0: No, I don't agree with that.
2: Bye, Turd. Have a good night.
1: Yeah, I probably could have told you that. He was fawning all over her a few months ago.
2: I don't know why I thought that he hated her with me. It's just
1: then you
2: like,
1: watch the movie Christie and you go, like, I just don't see it.
2: I just don't like to be lied to. It's not that I would see her on the street and be like, ew, ugly. But I don't like to be told this is like the epitome of beauty. And she has literally like eyes that look like they're like squished together. And has a big fat nose that's like not in any way like pronounced or beautiful. She's just like very plain, and she has thin hair, and she has no hips, even if she has the biggest boobs on the planet. Like, I mean, there's some people that just care about nothing but boobs. Okay, they will like anything. Then they will like absolutely the most disgusting dog on the street. See what I mean?
1: As long as it has good boobs.
2: Exactly.
3: I see some hips here. I'm trying to look. I had to look Sydney Sweeney up.
2: See Hollywood.
3: I'm sorry, I don't know more about her.
2: Look up Sydney Sweeney on the beach, because if she's not posing, she's not in a advertisement for jeans. I feel bad making Dave Ridley hold for this, of all people.
3: I'll tell you what, I don't look that great on the beach either.
2: I'm going to pick up the phones, or go to the phones. Dave Ridley in Colorado, you're on Free Talk Live. What's on your mind?
4: Hey, you guys already reported on the state, New Hampshire, ended its vehicle inspection program, but then the federal government said they weren't allowed to.
1: Has there been an update?
4: Yes, there is a major update. We haven't already reported it. The federals reversed themselves and said, okay, federal appeals court said the district court was completely out of line, and the New Hampshire can move forward with ending its vehicle inspection.
1: Move forward as in it's already happened and they couldn't do anything about it anyway.
4: That may be correct, because the state had already taken some steps and they were doing a lot of things. And
1: yeah, it expired in like January. Like January was the last month, and then every report I saw from state officials was like, the law doesn't exist anymore. There's nothing to repeal or walk back or whatever. You just don't have to.
2: I can't believe this was 3 days ago and I haven't heard anybody talking about this. This should be really big news. State wins round in federal court over New Hampshire car inspections. Does that mean it's not over, maybe?
5: What car inspections are they referring to? When you register your car or something?
1: No, you have to get it inspected in addition to registering.
5: How often?
2: Once a year.
1: Once a year.
2: Yeah, on your birthday.
5: We already don't have that in Michigan. So
2: yeah, they don't have it in Wyoming either.
5: Step in.
2: The reason the federal government stepped in is because this company that was involved in the inspection somehow sued the state in order to...
1: They filed an injunction because they were going to lose revenue.
2: Because they were going to lose revenue. They were like, hey, this isn't fair because we're going to lose revenue, so you can't end the state inspections, even though the government of New Hampshire voted to end it, and the people wanted it.
5: Yeah, that's ridiculous.
1: And there was some EPA involvement as well. Like, you know, you... By ending the inspections, you're no longer in compliance with some EPA regulation.
5: Well, we already aren't in Michigan.
3: Because it was New England. is the reason. Because New England is the heart and soul of big government. And the idea that a state within New England would tell, their inspectors to just go take a hike. That's what was really upsetting. Hey, if we lose New England, we lose everything. And they lost New England.
1: There's a lot of states that don't have the safety inspections.
3: Most.
1: And New Hampshire is now one of them.
2: I don't know. I didn't know it was most, honestly. In Texas, it was literally something that made me cry. I'm not even joking. Like, actually cry whenever I was like, I thought I was doing okay, and now I have to go pay the stupid several hundred dollar thing. I have to waste a whole day doing it where I could be doing Uber Eats and making money instead. It was literally like kicking someone when they're down, or like kicking someone when they're just now getting back up, like stealing from me for no freaking reason.
1: So in Hawaii, they had inspections, and eventually I stopped getting my car inspected. And the reason was, there was one year that I went down to get my inspection done, and I drove a beater. And my right side mirror was taped into place, because if I didn't put tape on it, the mirror would wiggle, and I couldn't use it as a mirror because it would wiggle out of place.
2: Mm-hmm.
1: So I taped it on there, and I go down. The guy goes like, "You can't have tape on the mirror." I go, "What do you mean? If I take the tape off the mirror, I can't use the mirror. Like, this is stupid." He goes, "Well, the rules say you can't have tape on the mirror, but you can have no mirror." And I went, so tape on the mirror, bad. No mirror. I walk out of here with a past safety inspection.
2: Idiocracy.
1: Right. And he goes, "Yup." And I booted my mirror like halfway across the parking lot. I just kicked it off. I went, "No mirror." And he goes, "Passed." And so I had my inspection for a year. And then I went back the next year to the same guy. And he goes like, "You need a mirror."
2: Oh, my God.
1: I was like, clearly you don't remember me. Let me refresh your memory. I'm the guy who last year you said, you know, mirror or no mirror, and I kicked my mirror halfway across the parking lot. He went, "Oh, yeah, I remember you. Rules have changed. Mirror."
5: Oh, my God.
1: And I drove off, and that was the last time I ever had a safety inspection in Hawaii. I was like, I'm not doing it.
5: So what will they do? You just can't register your car?
2: They could pull you over
1: because
2: you have a sticker. Because, like, in Texas, at least, there was, like, a sticker you put onto your license plate that showed that you had been inspected that year or whatever. So, like, whenever
3: That's
2: that was running out.
3: Inspection.
2: Hmm?
3: In Texas, it's an emissions inspection.
2: I don't know if it's only. Maybe it's both or something.
3: Either way, I don't think so.
1: I have unpaid tickets in Hawaii for no registration and no inspection. Because screw them. Right? I'm like, I'm not doing it. I'm not paying.
2: Yeah. I never got pulled over once in Texas, and I felt like it was like, oh, it's going to happen. Like, you got to get everything done in time, and it's going to be, like, really bad if you don't. And it's like, maybe I could have just, like, not done a lot of things because there's so many people. It's like, you just get overlooked. Like, you don't get pulled over constantly because there's, like, so many cops on the road. Like, in New Hampshire, there's just so many cops on the road for so few people.
1: Yep.
2: Like, real human being people instead of cops. Anything else for us, Dave Ridley?
4: Well, two things. I guess, first of all, the next step will be, you know, whether this gravy train company, the one that lost some of its gravy train as a result of not being able to force everyone to do, you know, vehicle inspections. This company wasn't forcing everyone to do it, but they were benefiting from the fact that everyone was being forced to have vehicle inspections, and the state was using this company. So if they continue suing, you know, if they take it up to the Supreme Court, it could go back the other way. But again, none of this will be a problem if New Hampshire were independent. And if, we have a fairly strong independence movement, and we have put independence legislation in front of the legislature a few times. But if we have an even stronger independence movement, that would be enough to deter the federal government, I think, from playing these kinds of shenanigans with it.
2: Nice. I hope that more state reps end up going and putting it on, putting in another bill in or something to secede from the union, because I think it keeps them on their toes. More Free Talk Live coming up, 603-283-6160. 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
8: From Feature Story News in Washington, I'm Nick Harper. U.S. Secretary of State Marco Rubio says Washington is expecting to hear back from Iran on its peace deal this Friday. Iran has been mulling a 14-point memorandum to end the fighting, even as tensions flare up again in the Strait of Hormuz. FSN's Alistair D'Souza has more from Washington.
9: Will Iran agree or will it push back, and will the fighting stop? U.S. Secretary of State Marco Rubio, while on a trip to Italy, says Iran's response is expected Friday. Rubio says he hopes serious negotiations then follow. According to Iran's state media on Thursday, Tehran is yet to reach a conclusion or send a reply. The U.S. proposal is aimed at putting an immediate end to the fighting and opening up the Strait of Hormuz. A 30-day period of talks would then take place to address tough questions on Iran's nuclear program. Meanwhile, the fighting continued Thursday, marking the most intense military confrontation in weeks, U.S. President Trump insisting the ceasefire is very much in place. Alistair D'Souza, Washington, D.C.
8: U.S. monthly jobs data shows the U.S. added 115,000 new jobs in April, beating expectations. The unemployment rate remained steady at 4.3%. U.S. President Donald Trump has set a July 4th deadline for the European Union to implement a trade deal that was brokered last summer. The announcement comes days after Washington announced it was increasing tariffs on European cars due to frustrations over the agreement's implementation. Ever since William Denslow sent this report from Brussels.
10: Despite having what he called a great call with European Commission President Ursula von der Leyen, President Trump announced that tariffs would soar should the trade agreement not be implemented by July 4th. Von der Leyen says good progress is being made towards tariff reduction, and both sides are committed to the deal's implementation. Under the agreement, European goods would see duties largely capped at 15%, while the US would see tariffs on its products wiped out. The European Parliament and EU member states must still endorse the deal. William Denslow, Brussels.
8: The UK's governing Labour Party has seen huge losses in the local elections. It's causing renewed speculation about a leadership challenge against Prime Minister Keir Starmer. Nigel Farage's Reform UK party has recorded major gains, as FSN's UK correspondent Ollie Barrett reports.
11: So in the days ahead, we do expect to see Keir Starmer trying to grab back the initiative, but that is very difficult from this point, given the fact that this latest round of election results has, I think, weakened him within his own party. So if he were to try and launch some significant policy shifts in various directions, would he be able to get that past his own backbenchers?
8: From bureaus worldwide, this is FSN.
12: With FSN Spotlight, I'm Simon Marks. Today, what is going on in US-German relations after Chancellor Friedrich Merz claimed the Iranians are humiliating the United States and enraged President Trump by also suggesting his war on Iran was started without any foundational plan and has no strategy for wrapping up. The US leader responded by announcing the withdrawal of at least 5,000 of more than 35,000 US troops stationed in Germany. Katja Hoyer is a German-British historian.